0: You coming?
1: No, I'll watch the boat.
2: Ellis scans the woods beyond the shoreline, then runs across the mudflats, leaving Neckbone alone. Ellis slinks through a forest and pauses next to a tree, near the entrance to Tom Blankenship's boat. He watches Tom on the terrace of his houseboat. He's dipping a bucket on a wire over some railings and into the water below. An anxious-looking Ellis watches Tom move off along the terrace. The youngster steps out from the cover of the thick foliage and climbs down a wooden ladder. He cranes his neck towards the terrace where he last saw his neighbour. Now Tom startles him, appearing from behind the houseboat with his hands in his pockets and looking irritated.
3: Why are you hunting me? Are you deaf, boy? I said, why are you hunting me?
0: I ain't hunting you.
3: What's your business here?
0: I come to find you. I got a message for you.
3: You Senior's boy?
0: Yes, sir.
3: Well, what you got to say to me that he can't tell me himself?
0: It ain't from him. Mud sent me.
3: Mud?
0: Yes, sir.
3: What you know about it?
0: He told me to come find you.
3: Your daddy know about this?
0: No, sir. Mud needs your help.
2: Tom purses his lips, his mind churning. He shakes his head.
3: Where is he?
2: Later, Tom, Ellis, and Neckbone land their boat on the shoreline of the island. They climb off, then their gazes fall on the copse of trees in the distance. Ellis points at Mud as he emerges from the tree line. Tom remains impassive, watching.
0: There he is.
2: Mud stops by the trees and Tom approaches. The boys remain standing by the boat.
1: You think that's his daddy?
0: I don't know.
2: Tom lowers his gaze, then runs his palm over his graying crew-cut hair, barely looking at Mud.
4: Sir?
3: Where is she?
2: Tom's eyes narrow as he glares at Mud.
4: It's in town. Got here yesterday.
2: Mud crouches down, then Tom shakes his head dismissively and turns away with his hands in his pockets.
3: What are you doing out here like this, Mud?
4: I killed that last man she was with, Tom.
2: Tom turns away looking agitated.
4: He had it coming too.
2: Tom stares at the sky and sighs.
3: You have been dogging this girl your whole life. She's run you halfway across the country and back. And for what? For this? We stuck out here on this island like this? Begging? A murderer now? A thief?
4: I ain't no thief.
3: No, what would you call it then? Not...
1: Man, you're really giving it to him.
3: You got any idea what you're doing?
2: Mud's open-mouthed, lost for words.
3: I'm right ashamed of you, Mud. Don't expect any help from me, because there's none to be given.
2: Tom marches back towards Ellis and Neckbone while Mud pulls a packet of cigarettes out of his shirt pocket.
3: All right, I'm ready.
2: Ellis looks back at Mud, who still hasn't moved from his stooped position.
3: Where are you going? Hey! God damn it.
2: Mud staring at the ground, dragging on a cigarette when Ellis approaches.
0: You alright?
2: Mud slowly nods, then raises his head to meet Ellis's gaze.
4: Looks like we're on our own, Ellis. I didn't want to have to ask you to be the one to do this, but I need... get this letter to Juniper. Can you take it to her for me?
0: Yeah.
2: Mud stands up.
4: Right, now listen up. You gotta be careful, all right? You can't just walk up and knock on her door, you hear me? You gotta watch yourself.
0: I can handle it.

0: It's a 7? Let me take that out. I'm going over there. If you guys want to step in, you can just hang out right here. They're next, and then we'll get you, okay?
1: She needs help.
0: Where did my Oreo go?
1: If it wasn't our family restaurant, I don't think any of us would be here.
0: I'm going to clean out another table.
2: Camera 8, please zoom in.
3: Are we doing table 8?
2: That's Joe, the acting head chef.
3: I'm a grill cook. I work the meat grill. Wilson chicken, table 4. Yeah, I'm getting ready to plate that. My ultimate goal is to make sure that every meal goes out is perfect.
4: Are there any deficiencies in the restaurant?
3: We basically have money walking out the door.
0: Feeling a little heavy.
3: Whether it's in lost product or portion size, I'm not good at math, but I'm sure it adds up.
5: Just waiting on a lobster mac.
3: Wait, all you need is a lobster mac, what's it?
5: You're waiting on,
3: We got a chicken platter, too.
2: You can see that this guy's food costs is just running down the drain because these portions are massive.
0: I'll get you a bag for everything, though, okay?
2: My insider told me that he never runs out, and so he is losing a fortune.
5: You got food backing up.
0: Then he speaks to me like I'm 5, and then I get annoyed.
5: Let's go.
3: Do I feel stress from Stephen Kelly? Yeah.
0: You talking to me?
3: But it would be a shame to see this not succeed because there's a lot more than just a barbecue place going out of business.
5: Let's get these tickets moving.
0: Mother and Joseph.
3: I don't want to see a family fall apart, you know, over a restaurant.
2: Camera 2, please, the dining room. Now, I've got a secret weapon up my sleeve. I've enlisted the help of 2 undercover chefs. On hand to help, Rock Harper, phenomenal expert on southern cooking. And Alex Bellew is an expert on barbecue.
6: Rock and Alex walk into the restaurant and notice a sign on the front desk.
7: Oh, we are short staffed. Please be patient. If you run out of patience, ask for an application.
8: Wow, that's pretty smart.
7: Should we just wait over there?
8: Maybe.
7: Y'all waiting?
2: My dear friends may be in for a bit of a wait.
0: One number?
3: 5.
0: I'm gonna take these. Give me a sec.
2: My boys are still standing there, literally 12 minutes later.
7: We're here for lunch or dinner? A little bit of both.
8: The key is, too, with barbecue, just take my order. Get me out the way. She hasn't even taken my order yet.
7: They haven't set us down.
8: Yeah.
0: You guys are next?
8: Yes.
0: Are you waiting on a table?
2: Are you waiting on a table? Of course they're waiting on a freaking table. They've all been standing there.
0: We're waiting so we can squeeze through over here, you guys.
8: Good, thank you.
2: That's exactly 26 minutes you guys were standing.
0: So if you look at our menu here, right here in the middle, you guys, that's the meats that we sell. And then these are the sides.
2: Man, how crazy is that menu? Over 70 items on there.
0: All right, what are we thinking?
8: Let's do one of the egg rolls.
7: I'll do some smoked wings.
8: We're definitely going to try the brisket.
0: Lean, fatty mix, or burn ends?
7: Oh, you have burn ends?
0: Can I put that in?
8: Oh, yeah.
7: I think we're good for ads.
8: Thank you.
7: Thank you. Why do you have egg rolls at a barbecue place?
2: The fact that they're still standing there and being ignored is a shock.
0: If you don't mind, just step inside till we get a table for you. Thank you. Appreciate it. 3. It's great.
2: One lady's pregnant as well. Camera 8.
5: I got a pulled pork mac.
1: Table 10's coming up.
5: Is that everything?
1: Yep. That table's good to go, all together.
0: What table is this?
9: This is 7 and 10.
0: Okay.
2: I cannot believe just how long food is waiting. It's just getting drier and drier and drier. Just under half an hour waiting for food. Gotta go.
0: I just want to get your apps.
8: Oh, okay, good.
0: Starting to get a little chaotic in here.
8: Yep.
2: Guys, I know you waited long enough for the food, but I mean, just visually, first impressions, what are you thinking?
8: That is fucking crazy.
7: Those are monsters.
8: They are big.
7: That's raw egg roll wrapper right there, Bubba.
2: Tell me about the flavors. What are you experiencing?
7: There's no seasoning, there's no flavor.
2: How's the brisket?
8: This is fucking.
7: That's just nasty.
8: Yeah.
2: If there's one thing this country prides itself on, it's a good freaking brisket.
1: Like to see brisket.
2: There's that bag of burnt ends. That looks like the brisket. Why would he serve yesterday's burnt ends when he's got them fresh in his smoker? As burnt ends cool down, they're burnt ends, and so they're overcooked. It just dries out.
5: Did you do a brisket pork?
1: Did not.
2: This restaurant is so dysfunctional because you've got understaffed front of house.
0: Where is that going?
2: Whilst they're all chilled and laid back and high-fiving in the kitchen,

0: The dining room is on his knees.
1: How many do you guys have? Four?
0: One lady's pregnant. Her bloody waters are about to drop. That is ridiculous. I have seen enough. I am going in.
2: Gordon leaves the van and enters the kitchen.
0: Stop what you're doing. Turn everything off.

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0: stop what you're doing. Turn everything off. Hey, chef.
1: Chef?
0: Hey.
2: Gordon freaking Ramsay.
0: Close. I'll be back in a minute. Yeah, now.
3: That's not good.
0: And you can stop serving that now.
2: I think I need to change my pants.
4: It's mind-boggling to see Chef Ramsay here. I mean, it's like an out-of-body experience.
5: Water lemon? Yeah, I'll be right back. Oh, my God.
0: Hey, how are you? Ladies and gentlemen, I'm so sorry for interrupting, but would you please stop eating? I can't watch this dining room struggle any longer. We're done. Please leave the building. Thank you. It's not good. 38 weeks, I know. You deserve a chair. My apologies.
6: The customers leave the restaurant and the staff walk into the dining room.
0: You can line up over here, please. Come over. I want to tell you something all very important. I've been watching everything. I've been in here, undercover, overnight. And to the naked eye, the kitchen looks clean. It's not clean. I've done a bacteria test, and the level of cross-contamination is off the charts. Under 30 is acceptable. I took one reading, it was over 4,000. Oh my goodness me. Going through your walk-in, it was overflowing with product. I've been to about 250 barbecue restaurants, and I've never seen any more than 12 items on a menu. 75 items on one menu.
7: We had product in the building, and the menu just grew from the product that we already had existing in the menu.
0: No, that's bullshit.
7: Okay.
0: How do you manage?
2: It's difficult. It really is to keep track.
0: And unbeknownst to all of you, I have an insider. And that insider has kept me updated on what's really going on. So cut the bullshit. What's happening, Steve? Tell me.
7: Shorthanded.
0: You're shorthanded.
6: He walks over to the sign.
0: What in the fuck are we doing with this? We're short staffed. Please be patient. If you run out of patience, ask for an application.

0: Come on, guys.
1: Well, that was meant for a joke.
0: I'm sorry. A 38-week pregnant lady standing there for 25 minutes, watching you back and forth, today, I'm embarrassed for you, because you're at your wit's end. I feel your pain, and I'm not married to him. You know how to cook barbecue, right? That barbecue became popular at tailgating. Then you go win some amateur awards. Then you start a catering business on the side. And then one night at Bowls, you say to your mate, you're gonna open a restaurant. You know there's a big difference between running a catering business and running a restaurant.
2: I do.
0: Did you spend any time in any restaurant before you opened?
2: No.
0: Oh my goodness me. But you're a mechanic. It's my son's birthday last week. I bought him a go-kart. It broke down. I fixed it. It doesn't mean saying I'm going to fucking buy a mechanical shop and a garage and start acting as a mechanic, because I'm not an expert as a mechanic. And was that the family's dream?
2: No.
0: Your son's? Your wife's?
2: No.
0: Kelly, what I'm trying to understand, this is not your dream.
1: No.
0: Steve, if these individuals weren't your family, you couldn't open.
2: I need help.
0: Steve, on your inventory, you've got 600 pounds of brisket a week, and yet a dining room that doesn't warrant half that.
2: I guess I'm just afraid to run out.
0: When you walk through the frickin' door and something's been 86, it's a great sign. I saw reheated brisket from the day before.
2: I don't have reheated brisket.
0: You've never served it?
2: I don't.
0: Oh, yes, you have. Come on. I've been in here. Oh, yes, you have. Steve, I'll be honest. Don't waste your time and your precious family's time. Cut them loose. Or go back to turning wrenches and fixing carburetors and doing what you are really good at doing with your fucking eyes closed. As the owner, my advice is close the fucking door. Can you see what you're doing?
2: I don't want to let my family down. My business, I don't want to lose it, so.
0: Steve, I'll be honest. We need to start again. Kelly, can I just spend 2 minutes with you? Everybody, take 5 minutes out. What a mess, what a mess, what a mess, what a mess, what a mess. Yeah, yeah. So, what else do you do behind the scenes apart from running the front of house?
1: Apart from here, I help them prep, I stock, I shop, clean, everything.
0: In terms of pressure on you, this is crazy. What I'm concerned about is that my insider told me your other son is not getting the quality of what he deserves and you're
1: not
0: sacrificing.
1: I can't tell you how many years he's did football. I'll get upset, but, you know, he's a homecoming game and all the moms are there on the field getting a rose.
0: I'm so sorry.
1: It sucks.
0: And those moments don't come back. I'm sorry. The consequences of Steve's ambition and drive, everyone's caught in this tangled web. Do you talk to him about the pressure? Do you talk about the unhealthy state in terms of, look, we're married, I'm not a server?
1: I mean, it's been 7 years talking back and forth, and he wants to survive, he wants to do well.
0: And then...
1: And I do want that for him.
0: I know, but I'll be honest, you're doing more than helping out. It's like you're living here.
1: 6, 7 a.m., not leaving till 3 a.m.
0: I know he's your husband, but we got someone running this place that isn't experienced at running a restaurant.
1: Right.
0: Are you aware of how much we are in debt?
1: No.
0: No. So my insider told me we are just over 700 grand behind with the loan.
1: It is a lot.
0: Credit cards, month to month, interest, etc. This is not a Band-Aid moment. We can't just put a Band-Aid on this and, hey, you're all fixed, and this is serious. And he doesn't explain any of that.
1: He knows I'll lose my mind, so.
0: But I'll be honest, restaurant ownership hasn't got the best stats in marital life in terms of the consequences and what it does to a couple. It's beyond. He's got to stop dragging everybody else into his mess. He needs to focus back to what a great barbecue restaurant is all about. I'm sorry you're in this situation, but I am here to help. Okay?
1: Okay. Thank you.
0: Thank you.
1: It's kind of shocking, but sometimes it just takes another person on the outside.
0: Come on.
1: To realize that it's the truth. Change is not easy for a lot of us, but we need to do better.
0: Oh, boy.
1: Joe could definitely be the insider, or if it's one of you two.
3: I think it's you.
1: Me? It's definitely not me.
4: I don't know who knows enough to tell Gordon Ramsay what goes on here.
2: The last thing I would have done is called for help.
4: Nah. People might think I'm the insider because I'm around them all the time, and I've spent more hours here than anybody else.
5: Could be me, could be you, could be Kelly. I think everybody's looking at it wrong, though.
6: There's somebody looking out for it.
5: Yeah.
0: This guy's ambition has overridden the reality of what it takes. Business is tough, and today's climate, honestly, you really need to know what you're doing.
1: I do always say to me, you got too much brisket.
2: I bring in a ton of brisket because do I want to run out of brisket? No, but like, I guess I should.
1: Yeah, just like we used to make
2: but
1: Riley.
2: But it doesn't guarantee
1: Why
2: that
1: somebody...
2: Why can't
1: I speak up? Can I just speak? Don't cut me off when I'm saying
2: I'm in the middle
1: something.
2: Of a sentence.
1: But you've done nothing to talk. Let me talk.
5: There's a lot riding on this. Like, you can definitely see it on some days that it's taking its toll.
0: The damage he's causing, not just to the restaurant, but to his family, the biggest asset he'll ever have, and they are distraught.
1: There's been many times when Riley has run out of stuff, and then you yell at him, and we have all said to you, we're just sold out of it.
2: I'm not comfortable running out of mac and cheese.
4: Like, I know.
1: You're not comfortable running out of anything.
2: You're right.
0: This guy doesn't understand the difference between running a Cajun company and running a restaurant. The locals aren't biting. The family are at their wits' end. Nobody can get through to him.
2: Do you want to close at 3 o'clock? I mean, I watch.
1: That would be good sometimes.
7: Gordon watches as Steve walks into the office. He rests his arms on the back of a chair, his head down.
2: Chef Ramsay broke me down. We're married by a business. We're married with children. I'm floating a lot of finance, a lot of responsibility every month.
1: Steve, you coming in?
2: You know, it's hard to share that with her because I'd rather be beaten down all the way down to the ground than have her have to worry about finance.
1: You want some eye drops?
2: 10 years. We've had our ups, we've had our downs, but we've been there for each other through all of it. You know, at 54 years old, I don't want to start over.
0: Guys, Riley, tell me about Steve.
4: Steve brought me to my first tailgate. It was an Eagles-Patriots preseason game, and it was actually when him and my mom first started getting together.
0: And he's been more of a father figure than anybody, right?
4: He's my father, yes. Made me feel great, made me feel appreciated, made me feel like somebody loved me.
0: And so how much does this place mean to you?
4: Everything. Mm-hmm. Yeah.
0: I can see it.
4: Yeah.
0: And it's obvious, right? Mm-hmm. So, yeah, there's a very close bond there, isn't there?
4: Mm-hmm.
0: Kelly, this is a tough day for you, and I understand why. The pressures are insane, and there's no family that deserves to be sandbagged with that amount of pressure. It's funny, isn't it? Because the nearest and dearest are all understanding and incredibly loyal on how much they want to help you, but you need to be taught the basic fundamentals of what it's like to run a restaurant. Now, this menu thing, there's only one way to solve this. I need you with me. 75 items on this freaking menu. We need a fresh start, a clean slate. You get rid of them. Get them on there.
7: He puts the menus on the stove flame.
2: Adios. I had nobody to help me. I don't know how to ask for help. Never had help.
0: I just need to know that you are ready for change and you'll accept that.
2: To have somebody show up and want to help is just...
7: He points to his teary eyes.
2: This. Yeah.
0: You've got a loyal family and we're still together. And so we've got to get this thing turned around. Okay?
2: Thank you.
0: Say goodbye, because we are not going back there.

0: I have never felt the way that you make me feel.
1: I'm so sorry.
0: I no longer wish to be a nun.
1: Lately, things have become disturbed.
2: No more drinking, not even a drop.
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18: Yesterday, things were boiling over. So I realised that I need to get Steve out for a ride so he can clear his head.
19: Let's fucking go!

0: I know how brutal this business can be on a marriage. Steve needs to be honest with his wife.
1: Oh, it doesn't get any better than that.
2: Come on, man.
1: A beautiful day like today.
0: Whilst that's nice to sort of let a little bit of steam off, it's time to get serious now. I've never seen such a slow, dysfunctional barbecue shack restaurant as slow as yours in all my life. We're up to this in debt, and so this thing's got a fire. Did you never question the fact the amount of money we were borrowing in terms of what pressure that puts on the whole family going forward?
3: No. Yeah, from day one, I paid for it, and, you know, it's just one thing after another, and then, yeah.
0: Yeah. They deserve to know where we are.
3: Yeah.
0: Right? You're that classic guy that doesn't share much. Share it. Open up.
3: And I feel like if I hold it in, I don't bring them down. Like, I don't know if they can handle what I can handle.
0: But it is going to bring them down. Did you know how bad Kelly was suffering? Did you have any idea that she was...
3: Yeah, for a long time. You know, it's just, I don't know how to fix it, you know.
0: And if you were to lose her, I'll be honest.
3: It would be devastating.
0: Because that's how close that was.
3: Right.
0: I've arranged for Kelly to come and meet us here, and I need you to be honest with her. Give her the insight that she deserves. She's an amazing woman, by the way.
3: Stubborn, strong.
0: Well, not as stubborn
3: as you. Beautiful.
0: Yeah, way more beautiful than you.
3: I know.
0: Kelly, good morning, Danny.
4: Good morning.
0: Appreciate you coming. You all right?
4: Yeah.
0: Good.
4: Thank you.
0: Good, good, good. I think going into this venture together, you need to be on the same page, not just sweeping up behind him. You deserve more. Have a chat, and I'll see you back at the restaurant.
3: All right.
0: Okay? Thank you.
3: Thank you.
0: Kelly's at a wit's end. She deserves to know exactly where they are financially. Steve can't continue pushing like this. Otherwise, something's going to break. He may take down his family first before the restaurant. Be honest.
2: Okay.
0: As you know, I'll be watching. See you in a bit.
5: As Gordon drives away, Kelly and Steve sit next to each other on the log.
3: Sorry, so sorry.
4: Sorry, you're hurting.
3: Sorry. You know, I never meant to bring you down a hard path like this. I never meant to put this burden on everybody. You know, I'm so sorry, you know, that it's gotten to this point, you know?
4: For him to admit that he hasn't been treating me fairly is a big deal to me.
6: So, let's talk about finance and debt.
3: Altogether, $600,000-$700,000 for everything.
4: Right.
3: I try not to bring it into my family, and because I feel like, I don't feel like you can handle what I have holding in. But, you know, if we're gonna work as a team, you need to understand where we're at. And there's a lot to work on.
4: To continue the marriage and the restaurant, Steve definitely has to just be honest with everybody about everything, because
7: I am at my breaking point.
3: You deserve me to treat you better.
4: Just hope you do, because I don't know how much more I can do this.
3: Yeah, I know.
4: I work my ass off. I feel appreciated, you know? Thanks. I'm hoping that this is a new beginning for us, for sure.
0: Now that Steve and Kelly's marriage is on the mend, my renovation team and I have been hard at work giving Wilson's the love it deserves.
8: The transformation of this dining room is incredible.
3: Oh, my God.
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4: That's so cool.
3: Unbelievable. And what a great vibe in here now.
4: Look at these nice chairs.
0: New chairs, new tablecloths, new wood paneling, and the pig's heads on the wall.
4: Look at the curtains are bandana.
3: Kelly, I might have to put you in the kitchen so I can be out here.
4: Yeah.
0: It really does feel like a proper barbecue restaurant.
4: I love the sign.
0: Beautiful new hand-painted sign, Wilson's Secret Sauce.
3: That sign is unreal. I could look at this all day.
0: Wait till they see the kitchen.
3: Unbelievable.
0: I've redesigned the kitchen, cut the chaos, and finally get this business moving in the right direction.
3: I almost dropped to my knees. When I opened this, we took a loan out and we only had so much money. This is what I've always wanted.
9: Look. This is fucking awesome.
8: when I first met them, this restaurant was pulling them all apart, tearing the family down. So to see them together, happy, that's what it should be like.
3: This is unreal that somebody would do this for us.
8: Right, I'm gonna get in there. Let's go.
3: This is a dream.
8: Come on, how beautiful is this?
3: I thought you took all my tears out of me.
2: Jesus, thank you so much.
8: Come on, how good does this look?
9: Just brought tears to my eyes.
8: Wasn't it beautiful?
4: Oh my God, I love it.
8: Come here, bud.
4: He walked in and there was nothing to do but just cry. It was beautiful.
8: You okay?
4: Yeah.
8: Come here, come here. It feels like a proper barbecue joint now, yes?
4: Yeah.
8: I'm hoping you close earlier when we sell out.
9: Yeah.
8: Builds massive demand. Yeah. It's the best form of marketing you'll ever, ever have.
9: Yeah.
8: Ready to go, yes?
9: Yes.
8: Wilson's Secret Sauce 2.0. Not only has the restaurant transformed, but so has the menu. We've gone from 75 items down to sort of 12 or 13 items. The secret about this menu is that there's an overlap. The brisket bits go into the taco, and so there's no waste. Now, all this kitchen needs is a bit of proper training, and they'll be well on their way to success. When that fish starts to float like that, that's an indication that it's ready.
10: Ready.
8: You just lightly season it and just roll that around gently, and that season then sticks to that.
10: Sticks to it.
8: Okay?
10: Perfect.
8: Yes? Good.
10: Chef Ramsay has invested time, energy, and he's put all that into us.
8: Riley, when you slice that turkey, take a couple of spoons of that jus there. Let me show you. Where's your tray?
10: Right here. So all the excuses are gone. Now it's up to us to prove to Chef Ramsay that it wasn't a bad mistake to bet on us. He can bet on us all day, every day.
8: And that goes a long way.
10: Beautiful.
8: The flavor's in there, yes?
10: Thank you.
8: Well done. With the staff now cooking to order and using brand new scales to maintain portion control, Wilson's will not only be financially efficient, but will operate like a true barbecue destination. Now, before you start tucking in, first of all, just have a look at the execution. Look at the colours.
4: Oh, my God.
8: Wow. There you go. And the secret of any great barbecue, when that is ready, you send it. Because for every second that sits up there, it just goes drier and drier and drier.
4: Yeah.
8: Right?
9: Yeah.
8: So I have got support for you. Support that will be a phone call away. I've got two of the best chefs in the country. They're going to act as a consultant and help you through these next 6 to 12 months. Please say hello to Rob Harper and Alex Bellew. Now, these guys know barbecue.
4: Hi.
8: You recognize this one? I don't know if you noticed, but they were standing over in the corner there for half an hour before we sat them down.
4: I saw you yesterday. Ah, jerks.
8: Let's dig in. Come on, grab a knife and fork.
11: Awesome. Smells great.
10: Incredible. So good. We have a new menu, and it's efficient. We're going to be able to execute this very quickly.
8: Would you mind just all standing up 2 minutes? I just want to introduce you to somebody. I want to be honest, I couldn't have done this without the help and dedication from my insider. Would you like to meet them?
3: An insider? I'm feeling a little anxious.
8: Someone that was incredibly brave. They reached out for help in abundance.
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8: I'm gonna call them.
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16: Would you like to meet my insider? I'm going to call them.
17: Hello?
16: Thanks, Joe.
18: My man. Yes. Thanks, Joe.
16: There he is, Joe.
17: Nice to meet you.
16: Likewise, welcome. Sit
17: down.
16: Thank you. Well, first of all, I'm here to help.
17: I appreciate
16: it. And you've been a terrific insider is really important.
17: Right, and he's against selling out.
16: What?
17: Yeah.
16: Why?
17: He thinks it looks bad and that...
16: It's the best thing that can happen to
17: items. I want to sell out by 3 o'clock.
16: Does he listen to anybody?
17: He does listen.
16: Not to his wife.
17: But...
16: Is she happy in there?
17: I don't think she is.
16: I'm sorry, but... You can see what's happened, right?
17: It's one thing to, like, lose the building, like, whatever, that's just bricks, but, like, I don't want to see that family break up.
19: I'm just really appreciative that you did this for us.
20: I feel like he knew everybody was at their breaking point, and if something didn't change, everybody was just going to go their own way.
16: That's the kind of loyalty that you command, but we got to get this back on course now. Warm greeting, hot food, great brisket, and let's put this place back on the map. The place looks amazing. And I'm giving Kelly the front of house support that she needs. Here we go.
20: Hello.
19: Hi, guys. How are you? Welcome to Wilson's. And grab a menu and grab a table, and I'll be right over.
16: Look how happy Kelly is. So fingers crossed, she's going to rise to the occasion.
19: You guys doing all right? You all set? All right, what were we thinking? Wings?
16: Super friendly, very relaxed, staff on their toes.
21: You have 18 wings.
16: And the good news for me is that nobody is standing waiting for tables.
19: There you go.
21: Six wings, pretty fish tacos.
16: Kitchen's looking good.
17: How many fish?
21: Two.
17: We got tickets coming in and really working efficiently.
22: Brisket, mac and cheese.
17: Great seeing food go out. Nothing sitting around, dying in the window.
19: Get the fish tacos.
16: Man, this is quick. This is set up in order for Steve to do what he does best, make barbecue, not defrost for that ridiculous menu.
21: Coming in hard, Tom.
23: I've got one more thing up my sleeve. I know Steve and the family

0: big Eagles fans. Let's see how they react when 2025 Super Bowl champ Jordan Mailata shows up.
1: Now, if that's not added motivation, nothing will be. This guy is a legend.
2: Welcome to Wilson's. How can I help you tonight?
3: We're just two of us, please.
2: Two of you? All right, grab some menus. Sweet. And go ahead and grab a table. We'll be right over, okay?
4: Oh, my God. That's Jordan Mailata.
2: Riley.
5: What?
6: Jordan Mailata.
5: You're freaking lying.
6: I'm not.
2: All right, what are we thinking?
3: Can I get a half pound of brisket?
2: Okay.
3: Please. Thank you.
2: You're welcome.
3: Appreciate that.
7: Brisket platter.
8: Coming right now.
1: That's quick. That's the sign of a great barbecue.
2: You guys, I need
7: you
2: more soda.
7: Oh, my goodness. Thank you for that.
2: Yes, thank you. You're welcome.
0: I just want Steve to get in the dining room. Steve, pluck up the courage. Okay, he's not going out there. I'm going in. I'm going to get him out there. Go say hello to your customers. Come here. You haven't been in that dining room once. And you got some very, very, very, very happy customers out there. But get out there now. I'll take over. Come on, man. Let's go. Get out.
2: Oh, Steve, guess who's here?
9: There we go. Lo and behold, straight ahead of me was this gigantic man. It's Jordan Mailata. How are you guys?
10: How you doing?
9: How'd everything come out today?
10: They're doing great. You must be chef.
9: I am.
10: I figured. Put two and
9: nice
10: two together.
9: To
10: hey, brother. How
9: Nikki,
10: you doing?
9: Nice to meet you. Thank you.
10: Pleasure, brother.
9: Season ticket holder since 1990, so.
10: 1990?
9: Yeah.
10: Holy heck.
9: To meet him, to talk to him.
10: Brisket was A1.
9: Yeah,
10: thank you. Awesome.
9: And then complimented from a world champion.
10: Glad that we know about this, but now, man, we'll come back even sure.
9: Bring the whole team over.
10: I know.
9: It just made this whole experience whole. Enjoy your night, all right?
0: Just gently on that sauce. Don't flood them.
11: Okay.
0: Okay,
11: Jen.
0: Right, wings are good. How much brisket is left, Riley?
11: I'm out of brisket, I'm sorry. I thought I had another full pan on the bottom.
0: That's great news.
11: Yeah, it is great news.
0: Get out there now, tell Mom.
11: Okay.
0: Now, right
11: Mom,
0: now.
11: Out of brisket, 86 it, please.
2: 86 the brisket, yay!
12: Hearing brisket 86, that's something that I've wanted to hear for a long time.
9: Everything good?
2: Yeah.
9: Good, thanks for coming by. Good job, Kel.
2: Thank you.
9: I feel so special and honored that Chef Ramsay is willing to do this for me.
0: A full house, get used to it. I'm just proud to see you two joined at the hip.
9: Yeah.
0: Stay close together.
2: Thank you for everything you did for us.
9: I got a lifeline. Showed up. You gave me hope.
2: Thank you. I'm grateful for Joe reaching out to Mr. Ramsay to fix our family and care enough to just do that for us.
1: I want to call you chef now, not mechanic now.
0: Right, good luck.
9: Thank you very
0: much.
9: I love you.
2: I love you too, but if you give me any lip, I'm calling Mr. Ramsay.
9: Oh, no.
13: Next time.
0: This is a business that needs to be run with standards.
1: It is appalling.
0: And there is zero standards in this.
14: I was pretty much just thrown in here to step in for my dad.
15: It is on you.
14: You're lying.
16: Annika needs to listen to her sister.
15: You work here all the time. That's why it's on you, Annika. But you fucking work here all the time.
0: I don't even know if I can help you.
1: I'm so done. I'm out of it.

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1: Get up, Zahaz! 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

0: want some work. If you keep your arm nice and straight, OK?
1: Yes, absolutely. Straight, straight, straight.
0: I was accepted to join the shipping agency department in India. I mean, tea was an enormous, enormous cargo going, I mean, from India to Europe.
2: Do you live by yourself?
1: No, no, I've got my wife, but unfortunately, I mean, I'm the carer for my wife.
0: There weren't many unattached English girls came out. There were a great many Indian and Anglo-Indian. She was the hostess with the mostess. And I happened to fly Air India International, coming home on leave. And there was Marlene.
3: A photo of her in uniform.
0: She was a very, very, very bright spark. No doubt about that. And she did have another boyfriend, which I had to see off, I mean. Mind you, well, my mother, I may say, was not over keen on my marrying what in those days was called an Anglo-Indian. But I couldn't see any harm in that at all. And I think Marlene's mother wasn't particularly keen on marrying me. But anyway, we managed to do it. I think probably our really happiest time was holidays. We had one little girl. Paula was very determined. My daughter's also got a business she's running in France, so she certainly can't leave very often.
4: Knock, knock.
5: Hello.
4: Hello, Peter, how are you?
5: Well, I don't know. I think I'm doing all right. You must need to get rid of me soon, I think.
4: Oh, no, we'll keep you a little bit longer.
5: Oh. What have I got to do now?
4: Well, my name's Meg. I'm one of the physiotherapists.
5: Oh, yes. Very useful.
4: Yeah, we are very useful. Yeah, don't need to be frightened.
5: So what can I do for you?
4: My job is to sort of see how you are on your feet and see if we can make your walking any easier. It might take a little bit of work to get you back to the point where you are walking sort of back normally.
5: That's why I've had all these x-rays and things, I think.
4: Yes. So I understand you live with your wife, is that correct?
5: Oh, of course, yes. But the trouble is that my wife has this, you know, oh, most terrible thing, right? Have you heard of normal pressure hydrocephalus?
4: I have, yes.
5: Well, that's it. So it makes mobility very difficult.
0: Marlene started to having a lot of pain when she was trying to walk. It's excess water on the brain, which doesn't sound very nice. And in order to drain away the excess water, you have to have what's called a shunt put in your scalp, which did work for a while, but I think is now beginning not to be as effective as it should be. It's a bit depressing. It looks to me that this, you know, there's not much chance of Marlene really getting better.
5: So I am the carer. I mean, you know, she can't do very much at all because her balance is so bad. So I'm the one that needs 2 feet because I have to do everything.
0: Poor Marlene, I mean, there's very little she can actually do. I mean, the heart is willing, but the body isn't. And comprehension is not as good as it was. I mean, not bad, but remember seeing her 20 years ago, but not yesterday.
4: We have to get you back on yours.
5: Yes.
4: Okay.
5: Please. I'm much more worried about my wife than me.
3: It's now 13:44 and counting. A receptionist at work.
4: There we go. Just take a seat for me. Mm-hmm. A&E.
6: Oh, my God, you're shaking.
7: Yes, my arms, my body's hurting me. So much pain I'm in. I'm shaking with pain.
6: Why don't you sit in one of them?
7: If I sit down, it hurts. If I stand up, it hurts.
6: Yeah, but why don't you sit on
7: and
6: the wheelchair?
7: Then my legs goes and I might end up on the floor.
8: Set of random questions now to open up. Do you have... Oh, my God. That's the second time I've done that today. Oh, my lordy.
3: She holds her bumped knee.
9: 26-year-old Emma suffers from cerebral palsy and epilepsy. She's come to A&E after falling and hitting her head during a seizure.
10: I got really tired tonight, though.
11: Yeah, sorry, I'm getting better, didn't I? Do you know what?
10: Maybe.
11: Wait, you will.
10: Don't tell me what to do.
11: I'll tell you what to do. You will.
10: Shut up.
11: Oh, wait. Don't go speak to your fella like that.
12: Emma is... She can be funny. She's got a good sense of humour.
10: Oh, shut up, man.

0: Do that.
1: She's got a lot of common sense that she doesn't give herself credit for, and sometimes you have to reinforce that.
0: I'll throw it all over you, see you later.
1: With the cerebral palsy and with the epilepsy, because hers is not controlled with the medication all the time, you just don't know when it's going to happen.
2: Dr. Rohan has come to assess Emma's head injury.
3: Hello, my name's Rohan, one of the doctors. I've just come by because I've had a brief look through the notes.
0: Okay.
3: I'd like to find out a bit more about what's been going on and have a look at your head, if that's okay.
0: Yeah, you literally fell on your head, didn't you?
4: I went smack like that, and then as soon as I got up, I was awake again.
0: Yeah. She's got the uncontrolled epilepsy, so she has these, you know, sometimes she'll be sitting there, it might just be eye flickers or... but sometimes she falls, and if you're not there to grab her quick enough, she...
5: Just follow my finger with your eyes, Dr. Rohan tells Emma. Keep following my finger.
3: Following my finger.
5: She does as she's asked. OK, that's fine. And a big smile, the doctor says, and Emma grins.
3: And big smile.
5: Her mum, Tracy.
1: A friend said to us that special parents get special children, but you don't feel like that at the time.
5: Just relax your arm. Is there any pain in your arm? Let me move it.
1: From that moment on, you know you're not going to have the normal. So, and that's when, you know, your life changes, because... God.
5: Tracy covers her face. Then Dr. Rohan's examining a bloody vertical gash on Emma's forehead.
1: She came out of me. So, it's, did I do something wrong? But everyone says, no, you didn't. It's just one of those things, you know. It's heartbreaking.
6: Just come down a little bit. That's it. And then your head, when you put your head back, it's resting.
0: It's all right, it's all right. Keep still, keep still.
6: Oh, my God, I can't.
3: No, you've got range. You've got to.
6: Oh, my God.
1: Come on. What's the matter?
6: It's so
1: hard. Calm down. You do try and have as normal a life as possible, but you know it's different from what, you know, from what your friends' children are. So it is hard. Sometimes it is hard.
6: Come on, you hold my hand and rest your head.
0: Got to get it done, sweetie. Otherwise, you don't want to stay in, do you?
1: In day-to-day life, I think you get a protective shell and you try and bounce a lot of things off rather than absorbing things. You do become hard, I think, because that's how you survive.
3: I'll be back in 1 second, OK?
0: No problem.
2: Doctors are concerned that Emma's distress could trigger another seizure and need to find an alternative plan to treat and seal her wound.
7: Nice thing I want and nice thing I go get.
6: Do your job for you.
7: Yeah,
8: man. Going to see Kylie Minogue next Sunday.
6: That's come round quick. When did you put that a while ago, didn't you? Oh, no, that
8: my friend got free
6: Madonna.
8: Ticket. That's Madonna, yeah.
6: My son used to go and see her every year. He loves Kylie. Yeah, he used to go with he's got quite a few gay friends where he works, and they all love Kylie. So he goes with them. They go with him. He goes with them.
9: Ah. Don't put faces like that, for God's sake.
10: Ooh. 08:45. Thank you very much. Bye.
11: It's my lucky penny.
8: Is it?
11: Yeah.
8: Do you mean to leave it there? Is that where you leave it?
10: Yeah.
8: I'm sorry. I have
10: magpie.
8: I am a magpie for for money. What is it? It said pick a penny up.
10: All day long you get good luck. Pass it on to your friend. Your good luck will never end.
8: Is that true?
10: There you go.
8: There you go. I'll get it.
5: It's now 14:32 and counting. Staff walking in and out of cubicles.
2: Earlier today, Attar collided headfirst with a car while cycling to work.
12: He did have loss of consciousness and was amnesic to events. We've done the C-spine CT.
2: Doctors have now got the full report from his CT scans.
12: Thanks very much. A fracture here. So I'm going to involve the maxillofacial doctors. And as far as the radiologist can see the head looks okay. They are going to look at the neck as well, but we don't suspect any neck injuries. So obviously you'll be staying in the hospital for some time.
13: Had significant force to fracture your face, you're always worried about injuries to the back of the eye and to the nerves that supply the eye. Some people can lose their sight completely and lose the eye completely as well.
2: The rest of Attar's family and cousin Musawa have arrived in Rhesus.
7: Yeah, it's like, I'm not so good in my eyes. So I don't want you to either.
14: They're very proud of Vata. He's got a qualification in biomedical science. He was in his final year, and he's also doing community work.
13: My parents moved over here when I was 2 from Sri Lanka. My mum's a scientist. She works for cancer research, so she came over for her PhD. The way that my parents brought us up, it was, you should always look after the people around you and you should always take care of the people around you and, you know, put them first before yourselves. And I think that applies to work and to my personal life as well.
15: OK, so I'm just going to have a little clean-up of your wounds, all right? I can't promise that it's not going to sting, I'm afraid.
13: Go to work and you give the people that you see the best that you can because that's what they deserve. They shouldn't have anything less than that. But a patient's journey is, you know, longer than the 4 hours that they're here in their department.
15: I'm going to sit the bed up just to see that you're all right, you're not feeling too dizzy, and then we'll probably take you over in a wheelchair. Okay. Is that all right?
5: Attar sits up.
15: Just go nice and slowly.
2: Attar will be admitted to hospital, where specialist surgeons will prepare to carry out surgery to his face.

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4: "24 Hours in A&E", hashtag 24HRSAE. A bird's eye view of the city, then an ambulance outside the accident and emergency department. Dr. Rohan and a colleague are wheeling Emma through the hospital on her bed.
5: Emma is moving to resus, where doctors will now sedate her, so they can stitch her head without causing her any distress.
6: Are you here?
7: Yes.
6: Okay, so Ashley's going to be looking after you from now on.
7: Hiya.
6: See you later.
8: Lovely, thanks very much.
6: Best of luck.
7: The doctor's going to try and sort out your head and give you a little bit of sedation to make it less stressful for you. That's the plan, isn't it? All right, how are you feeling otherwise?
9: I'm good.
7: Okay.
10: You hope she's going to have a fulfilled life as possible, and you try and make life interesting for her.
11: Got nice blue eyes, haven't you?
12: Like her dad's.
10: In the past, we've always gone on family holidays and things like that because you don't know what's in the future, so you try and cram.

0: expression is quite important to you, isn't it?
1: Yeah, I always use quite traditional shapes. It's kind of comforting.
0: Familiar?
1: Yeah, familiar.
0: But a little bit subverted.
1: Mm.
0: I look at a cabinet like that and it looks very Victorian Gothic. But for goodness sake, it's covered in rock and roll.
1: Yeah.
0: Now, what's through this? Oh, wow. For goodness sake. Let's get in here. A triumph.
1: Thank you.
2: A black-on-white leaf pattern on the bathroom floor, then walls, the sink and the toilet bowl all decked out in a pattern of red, orange and purple roses with black and white stripes across the toilet seat. Painting a pastel pink spot on the wall.
1: Trying not to drip here. Ooh, there we go.
0: I mean, this looks... I feel as if I'm Mexico suddenly. It's got that real Mexican va-va-voom.
1: Yeah, let's be all Mexican.
0: Mm. Obviously, you don't plan things out, do you? You do just suddenly decide you're going to put a pink spot on the green wall.
1: That's what I'm like. I was really hoping you were going to do this, Lawrence.
0: Oh,
1: to be
0: heavens,
1: quite
0: honest. No. You're doing such a lovely job.
1: Well...
0: I mean, the thing is about you, I mean, you're using very ordinary paint. You're using an ordinary brush. There's nothing... arte about this. You know, you're not having pigments ground in a remote monastery.
1: It would take too long, wouldn't it? It would just be, you know, a faff and a nuisance.
0: Do you get slightly frustrated by how straight-jacketed Brits can be?
1: I think it's to do with money, though, isn't it? You seem to be more wealthy if you paint your house grey with lots of...
0: Well, this is a really fascinating point because all through history, colour was always only for the rich.
1: Yeah.
0: And now suddenly, anybody could get colour, so the rich only want it without colour.
1: Yeah.
0: They want it empty and minimal, and they want it greyish.
1: Just be fun. But I like the fact that I stand out really easily because I'm pink dots on the wall, you know. It really makes me happy. Mm. I just love doing it so much. And so, hey... I'm on a win-win situation, baby.
0: I think we should do one over there.
1: Up there?
0: That's good, that's good there, yeah.
3: What a pleasure it is to peruse this pottery palace painted with a pop art palette. Mary Rose awakens the senses and transports you into a state of childlike wonder. She wants people to smile in her house, to be happy. Put, I don't know, maybe a lampshade on your head. Actually, that's probably just me.
0: In the middle of a forest, Mary Rose has crafted herself a cottage full of fairy tale colours and hip, hip, hooray patterns from which she potters to perfection.
2: Lawrence in a green suit, festooned with peacock feathers.
3: Ah, so tartar to Technicolor because it's Back to the Future with this fabulously nostalgic West London pad. Meet the A-Team, Will and George, who were very matey for the 80s.
4: I think one of the best descriptions for this house, it's as if a rich woman in her 40s in the 1980s lived here. It's not just a collection of memorabilia, it's almost like a living museum.
5: Yeah.
4: Everything you see is from charity shops.
5: Yeah.
4: We host lots of parties and they're all immersive vintage.
5: When our friends do come round, it's always nice to see people's reactions.
4: If people bring their smartphones, we ask them to hide them. It's a nice respite from the modern world. This is from a party recently. We brought back Carling Black Label. I don't want to sound big-headed about our entertaining skills, but people were blown away by how authentic it was. Hi, this is Will and George. We're going to be away for this weekend. We have a 1980s cassette answering machine, so if we're not in, we never miss a call. And we'll get back to you when we get home. Here's our pride and joy. This is our 1980s home entertainment system. All of the TV shows we watch are vintage.
5: Cagney and Lacey.
4: Dallas.
2: Making coffee in a white tiled kitchen.
4: To have the opulence of the era, we've just gone full out. Starting off with our wall of copper. Not enough people display copper anymore.
5: Yeah, no.
4: Thank you. All of these appliances are quite iconic.
5: My favourite appliance is probably the General Electric food processor. It mixes and chops.

0: some greats.
1: And it's also been in the Golden Girls.
2: I think it's safe to say we don't do anything in halves. Yeah. So it has to be completely or nothing.
1: We've kind of inadvertently been following a timeline.
2: Maybe we'll reach the 90s. Who knows?
3: Oh, don't go changing to try and please us, Will and George. We love you just the way you are. Stay golden. Awaiting your excellent company, a lesson in all things Victorian.
4: This room's called the parlour.
1: The parlour.
5: I like it. Parlour.
4: Parlour.
5: Parlour.
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2: Cold water.
3: I have been having immoral thoughts.
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1: From the outside, houses are built to withstand the test of time, hence bricks and mortar. But inside, styles change, fashion changes, people change, rooms change. Unless, of course, you're the outrageous homeowner that I'm about to meet, for whom life is best lived in the past.
2: Good morning, sir.
1: Behold, this is Peter, a communications manager from Nottingham, a man with a very 21st century job, but a very 19th century obsession. OK, Peter, time to time travel. 18 years ago, Peter and his husband, also called Peter, and their two dinky dogs, not called Peter, bought a house. But rather than modernise this delightful 19th century cottage, they did the complete opposite. They've taken their home back in time. In fact, every room is now achingly sympathetic to how it would have looked in the 1900s. And stove. Bedrooms and a bathroom that lovingly celebrate the simpler design choices of the time. Peter even sacrificed the room at the back of the house to honour its original use as a shop. But the icing on this glorious Victoria sponge is the room that this era did the very best.
2: This room's called the parlour.
1: The parlour.
2: Parlour.
1: I like it. Parlour.
2: Parlour.
1: Parlour. Love a parlour. People need more parlours. Why have a living room when you can have a parlour?
2: I know.
1: I think it's such a good word.
2: Actually, when you say it, you sound really ostentatious, actually.
1: Parlour.
2: Parlour.
1: Parlour. So I can see how it's extremely important to you that you're not just finding the right item for a 1900s house. You actually want the item that was originally here.
2: It is, yeah. I mean, I just wanted it to be true to the house. So I've been a bit of a detective. Mm. Under five layers of wallpaper in the electric cupboard, there was this original 1890 wallpaper. Mm. I redrew it so the scale's right and the colours are right.
1: And you had this printed as exactly what you'd found when you'd taken all the layers of paper off.
2: That's right. And then two or three years ago, I was digging in the garden and I found a fragment of sort of red glass that had been etched, because Victorians did used to use their garden as basically their tip.
1: Yeah,
2: like... found in the glass here.
1: Yeah.
2: This glass here, there was fragments of that in the garden.
1: In the garden?
2: Yeah.
1: So you could use that to then restore that door to how you feel it probably was. Yeah. Dare I call it obsession?
2: Yes.
1: Yeah. You're happy with obsession?
2: Yes.
1: Yeah.
2: And it's been a lot of money.
1: There are easier ways of doing it. Yeah, yeah.
2: I could have bought a good second-hand car with this room.
1: Yeah, basically, I bet.
2: When you've got something right and you know it was there 100 years ago, you can't beat that. It's just a real buzz.
3: Peter's become an expert on Victorian.

0: Toriana.
1: I say, Peter, your house is bang up to the elephant.
2: Meaning your house is very complete.
1: I tell you what, Peter, I think it's very impressive that you're all umble-cum-stumble about this Victorian slang thing.
2: Meaning you are thoroughly understood.
1: This is all about the 1900s, which you've researched so clearly and, you know, you evoke so cleverly. Where did you start off, though?
2: I knew it needed antique furniture. My mum was a big car booter, antique shopper, you know, and I was brought up on it. She used to drag me to antique shops when I was a kid. Mm. Unfortunately, you know, she's recently passed, so, you know, it's sad, but when it's given me great comfort, because when I go into some of the rooms, I remember the stuff that she bought me, like the clock, and different things, and stuff that she was so excited when she came here. She'd come with a car full of stuff. She goes, come on, look at my stuff.
1: Oh, she must have loved this, though. She must have been so proud.
2: Yeah, she was really proud.
1: So what do you use this room for normally?
2: It's our everyday dining room, breakfast, sort of lounging space, and it's only in the evening we go into the parlour. So this is essentially our living room.
1: There's no museum here, is there? It's not as if you're sort of creeping around not disturbing stuff. You've made these rooms to evoke 1900, but you are just occupying them as a 21st century human being.
2: That's right. But actually, there's aspects in this house that I don't like. So it's been a huge compromise, but I've had to have these things, like this wallpaper in here.
1: You don't like it.
2: It's pretty ghastly, isn't it? And it's actually all over the ceiling as well, which you just wouldn't do. It makes it very dark in here, but that's the story of the house. Mm. Don't get me wrong, I do like elaborate Victorian furniture, like, you know, bronzes and beautiful oil paintings, and I love all of that, but it's just not right for here, really. And I've had to rein back.
1: Yeah. Reining back, the upstairs has meant that the bedrooms are all about Victorian austerity. Peter has steadfastly kept true to the plain, simple decor and functional furniture of the time. Likewise, in the bathroom.
0: A crucifix above the bed.
1: And signs. Signs are plenty. But where today you'd get pass me the Prosecco and watch me get fabulous, Peter's are much more about Victorian virtue signalling. Let's talk about your journey, because 1900s, it's a very exciting place in many ways, but actually you, Peter, would have found life very difficult, wouldn't you?
2: I would have been, because I'm gay. I would have been illegal.
1: Well, I mean, of course, the big thing was the trial of Oscar Wilde, you know, the imprisonment of Oscar Wilde and then the death of Oscar Wilde. So actually being gay in 1900 was a very, very difficult situation.
2: I suppose in a way I have got the best of both worlds. So I've got the sort of the tolerance of the 21st century. Yeah. And actually, the Victorian era, you know, it's quite a camp period with lots of swags, lots of gold, lots of gilding, very over the top. So, although you say, obviously, you know, they weren't tolerant of gay people, for me, there's an affinity there because I like that element of show.
1: What about husband Peter in all of this? Was he willing?
2: Not really.
1: He took some persuading.
2: He took some persuading, but when we're doing a project, he will help out, and he's very good like that.
1: I'm as mad as hops about your house, Peter.
2: Which means I'm excitable.
1: Peter, have you got any bags of mystery I should know about?
2: Meaning, have you got any sausages?
1: I say, Peter, you're bricky and up to the afternoonified.
2: I can't remember what that was.
1: No, I know.
3: Brave and smart.
1: Brave and smart.
2: Okay, brave and smart, brave and smart.
1: Perhaps the room that best shows off Peter's particular passion for the period is the shop.
2: Hello there.
1: This is incredible. Okay, get the fact you live in a 1900 house. You don't need to have a shop. I mean, what was this when you bought the house?
2: This was a dining room.
1: This was a dining room.
2: And it was opened out into the parlour. So it was one big long through room. And we did do the dining room for a period. But dining room was not a sort of working class feature in every working class house.
1: Do we know this was originally a shop?
2: Yeah. And I have been forensic with this. So I've looked at old adverts, all of that, and made sure that the products that were available. So, for example, this Cadbury's cabinet here, that is a 1920s cabinet. And the products that are in there are in an advert that I've got in an old newspaper.
1: You look at some of these things like the condensed milk and the Dundee marmalade. And again, this is just for you. You know, you're not really selling anything here, are you?
2: It's mainly used as storage, if I'm honest with you. So it's usually just to get a bottle of wine, to be frank.
3: Fair enough.
1: I think Queen Vic would be proud, because in a world of me, Peter has made a home that's actually not about him. And unlike most, he hasn't just cherry-picked the best bits of Victorian design. His magnificently researched home embraces both the extravagance and the austerity of a fascinating part of history.
2: When you own an old house, you're a custodian. You know, nothing in this room is ever going to be mine. The house is never going to be mine, because at the end of the day, you die and it gets sold on. It also makes you realise what life's about, actually. You know, when you think back, you know, 100 years ago, the people that lived in this house, this was their life, this was their room, and they're no longer here. And it makes you appreciate your own life and make the most of it, because we're not going to be around forever.
0: No place like home in a black frame on the wall, then a terrace of houses all with textured stonework.
1: They say all good things come in small packages, until you meet a small package, that is. So here's a tiny treat for you. Meet Claire, a retiree from Pembrokeshire.
4: We call this little cottage Thumbelina's Cottage. This is it. This is the sum total of my snug little living room.
0: She sits down in a corner, flanked by a table lamp and a tall pot plant.
4: People say, oh, Claire, it's a bit small to have dark colours, don't you think? And I'm like, no. You're walking into a room that just wraps itself around us. Everything I do, I like to feel is unique. I want to have things that nobody else has got. These gorgeous little cherubs, they were from an antique shop. I absolutely love them. And I know that if I go into a friend's house, I won't see them on anybody's wall.
0: A badger's head.
4: Meet Bertie. I bought him within weeks of moving in. So he really is one of the oldies. I live here with my husband, Martin, my grandson, Milo, and our little dog called Riley. It's quite a snug fit. There's a bit of a theme you'll find in my cottage. There's a lot of green, even if it's just in the accessories. Florals is a huge thing in this house. The absolute jewel in the crown of this room is the wallpaper. These blaze of hollyhocks, it's just so uplifting. I wanted to wallpaper the ceiling in the same wallpaper, but Martin, bless him, he said, Claire, I don't want to feel as if the ceiling's closing in on me. So I compromised. I still think that he could be persuaded. You do have to work harder in a small space. It's got to overcome itself. So it's got to be super creative, super interesting, to take away the fact that, oh, God, this is just a small space.
0: A top hat on the cuddly badger.
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0: The peace.
1: England comes with a large side order of tartan because it's the gateway to the Highlands. And if you've ever had the ambition to make a happy place like this into your permanent home, then you're really going to enjoy this next outrageous homeowner who's done just that.
2: A mere stone's throw away from this Perthshire picnic spot is the house of Jen. 7 years ago, she fell in love with a rather beige four-bedroom maisonette. As an interior designer, it sent her artistic flair into overdrive, creating and curating rooms with beauty, intrigue, and more than a little drama. Jen shares her love of composition with her husband Martin and daughters Aurora and Siesha, who take her passion as seriously as she does.
1: Right, Jen, show me your living, breathing gallery of life.
3: The girls drink from straws.
1: Okay, maybe not that seriously.
4: Sorry.
2: Jen's transformed this 2,500 square foot space into a sumptuous, romantic paradise, and the real jewel in her crown is her lovely living room.
1: How would you describe your particular, and let's face it, it's very particular sense of style?
4: I suppose it's sort of like an art meets interiors kind of thing. I take it from different art sources, so like theatre or a painting.
1: Everywhere you look, I can see that composition in your head as a painting.
4: Yeah.
1: And here it is in three dimensions. Here it is, we're living it. But then you've done that with the ceiling. Who does that in the 21st century? Where do you even start with putting velvet on a ceiling?
4: I've never, ever do it again.
1: Really?
4: There's lots of swearing.
1: Heard it here first. Don't do it. Jen says, it looks good, but don't do it.
4: Oh, Lord. I love fabric. Yeah. I did theatre costume design, and for me, you can't beat a bit of fabric.
1: It's weird, because even though we can't touch that, I can see it's velvet, and it instantly makes me feel cosy and warm. But what's so crazy is you've essentially created a kind of a garden pond, but on the ceiling. You know, we'd be very used to seeing that, looking down on that.
4: Yes.
1: But what you've done is you've gone very surreal, and you've literally turned the house upside down.
4: I love having something that's like a real unexpected juxtaposition.
1: Yeah.
4: You know, and you walk in and you look somewhere and you go, oh, this is nice and this is nice. And then suddenly you look somewhere else and go, oh, what? I didn't expect that.
1: Of course, you are very clever because underneath it all, you've created great bones. The painted panels on the wall are just doing such a huge job of ensuring that all the slightly wacky stuff isn't running away with the show.
4: Yeah.
1: It's something that you can drape all the rest of the stuff on so that you can then let your freak flag fly.
4: Yeah.
1: Have you ever tried to live as a modernist in a modern way?
4: No.
2: I am enchanted by the aesthetics of this home. Jen's cleverly drawn together her favourite moods and styles from different periods, binging on the Renaissance, sprinkling a bit of Art Deco, and then walking it in the Far East. In fact, her unique artistic vision allows for inspiration to come from just about anywhere.
3: Each member of the family in clothes from a different era.
2: And any door.
1: Sorry.
2: And that's especially true of this next audacious space.
1: It's a really weird-shaped room.
4: It is an odd-shaped room. It's almost like a sort of afterthought room.
1: Yeah.
4: But it was interesting because when we bought the house, we actually didn't know that this room existed. It was hidden behind built-in bookcases.
1: Wow.
4: So that was in the hallway, and we took that down, found some board behind it, and my husband was like, I think there's a room.
1: And then there was a loo.
4: And then there was a loo.
1: So this is basically your bog-off bathroom. You buy one, get your own free. Your bog-off bog.
4: Yeah, absolutely.
1: You never knew it was here.
4: Yeah, my bog-off bog, that's it. Because I found it, I thought there needs to be something a bit quirky. And I sort of thought about, you know, King Ludwig of Bavaria's
2: Mad Venus. Ludwig.
4: Yes, Mad Ludwig.
2: Heavens. Yes. What an inspiration point.
4: Yes,
2: He's very dramatic.
4: The
2: Swan King, or Ludwig II of Bavaria, was famous for being Wagner's patron, but he was also the king behind the most fairy tale castles ever built. Borrowing heavily from the Palace of Versailles, from Baroque mansions, from Gothic cathedrals, well, from pretty much everywhere, really, he loved excess and breathtaking beauty. He built most of his grand designs in the middle of nowhere, not because he loved the views, but because he hated the visitors. Except for swans, that is.
0: So is that why you've got a disgorging swan?
4: Yes, my swan tap. So, yeah. You know, I brush my teeth with my swan tap in the morning. It's a really holistic bathroom, actually, because you've got the riverbed pebbles and underflow heating. So when you walk on it, it's warm and it's nice. And, you know, why shouldn't it evoke feelings when you have a shower in the morning?
0: Well, I can imagine it's very empowering for you. But the thing that also strikes me, of course, like everywhere else, this isn't about off-the-shelf solutions. You know, you've done all of this yourself, haven't you? I mean, you've got psychological ink blot tests on your washstand.
4: Yes, sort of. So when you're in the bath or you're on the loo, you know, and you can just psychoanalyze yourself.
0: Get deep inside here. What's the one on the end?
4: A kind of an ostrich feathers that look like a can-can dancer.
0: You see, because I see a lion face in that.
4: Do you see a what?
0: Yeah, look, you've got the two eyes.
4: Oh, yeah. Oh, I see that now. Sometimes people will come round and they'll disappear for ages in here.
2: Jen's quest for artistic perfection means she prioritises beauty over useful. Everywhere. Trust me, I've looked high and then low. Nothing gets in the way of that principle, even in the bedroom.
0: One thing that really, really bothers me. Uh-huh. Where are your clothes?
4: Well, the wardrobe used to be here, but there's a nice view.
0: Yeah.
4: And in the winter time, this is a great place with the fire and stuff. So I thought I wanted a sofa. So I moved the wardrobe into the hallway, which becomes a nice sort of little difference thing. But I've got an ottoman bed and all of the clothes and shoes are under there.
0: That's how you facilitated Jen's world, by being kind of slightly weirdly creative about the fact that, you know, OK, dresses can lie flat in an ottoman. That's actually how the Georgians stored them.
4: I think it's a bit better because you don't have the things from the coat hangers and, you know.
0: You've got all of this space here to have a sofa that enjoys the view of Martin in the bath.
4: Absolutely, exactly.
0: Watch the sun set behind Martin's dripping back.
4: Absolutely.
2: Practical solutions? Pah! Wardrobes are totally overrated anyway. A triumph, Jen! Anyway, what else have you got up your sleeve?
0: It's not super kitcheny, is it, Jen?
4: No.
0: But what I love about what's going on here is, for most people, the kitchen is the single most important sitting room.
4: Yeah. I like sitting down and you didn't have that. It'd just be boring.
0: This is it. Make sure that actually you can, as a family, sit down and enjoy the time that you spend together.
4: Yeah.
0: The light feels very bespoke.
4: Yeah, these lights are a bit spoke. I was, like, seeing online these amazing big feathery things and they were not in my budget. No. And I went, well, do you know what? I'm just going to make one.
0: I'm going to get a big shade and I'm going to go and catch some crows.
4: Yeah. Rooster feathers they are.
0: Are they indeed?
4: Yeah, absolutely. Lots of them.
0: I'm big all over this. But what's going on with your fridge, though? That looks like it's been hexed.
4: Yes. So these are all chemical symbols for herbology.
0: Right.
4: So there's like a fuse and salt and a pinch and I thought it would be quite fun.
0: I love the way that you're using colour, the way that you're integrating these very dull bits of technology into a decorative scheme.
4: Yeah.
0: This is exactly what you get, these very, very swanky upmarket designs like Dolce & Gabbana now bringing out sexy fridges.
4: Yes, yes, yes.
0: I love this. I think this feels like the beating heart of a happy family home, which is what a kitchen should be.
4: Yes.
0: But I can hear the crackle of disapproval because, you know, you've got like a hoochie-coochie lamp above your island, you've got feathers, you've got fake trees, you've got art. You know, what about practicality? What about keeping it clean?
4: No, I'm a bit more relaxed than that. I mean, there's like a 10-second rule. I mean, we've got like a 30-second rule or just a
0: We're nudging 15 minutes.
4: Yeah, but the thing is, it's easy to clean. Just give it a wipe. Do you know, there's got to be dust. It's life.
0: Yeah.
4: There's nothing wrong with a little bit of life.
3: Hosing in the kitchen.
2: So that's it. The Art of Living, Jen Way.
0: wonder what the kettle is.
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0: 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Go on.
1: Whatever he's got hidden in it, Arthur, it's well hidden. I mean, we've been all over it.
2: Yeah, perhaps you made a mistake, Ray. Perhaps you misheard.
1: Now, Arthur, there's nothing wrong with my French. Oh, come on, let's go and sort out Pierre and his tame gorilla.
2: No, Ray. I have a feeling they don't recognise the Marquis of Queensbury rules. Not even your version. No, come on, let's get this car back before Morley discovers it's not there. Go on, put it together again.
3: Have you told the yard?
4: Yes, Sarge.
3: Told all our own patrols?
4: Yes, Sarge.
3: Wonder if I get permission to throw out some roadblocks over West London.
4: It's only a stolen car, Sarge.
5: With a downstairs loo, a kitchen diner, and a garage. Then, in the 1990s, a conservatory was added at the front, making for a very peculiar entrance and a confused downstairs layout.
4: Unusual house.
6: It is.
2: Yeah.
4: Really unusual.
6: It's not a grand house, but it feels like you should be able to walk into a bit more of a main entrance. It's quite a big space, but we don't get any use out of it.
4: Someone lead the way.
5: Instead, the family use the kitchen door at the side of the property as their main entrance.
4: It's tiny, isn't it?
6: It is.
4: You're in here, pots and pans cooking, and the kids are running in through that door.
6: Yeah, unless you've got the dishwasher open, in which case you can't open the door.
4: That kind of says everything, really, doesn't it? And then you've got this massive dividing wall, and that's your dining.
7: Yeah.
4: You've got full-on built-in bunk seating for your dining area. It's a decent-sized space, actually. Combined, but how to take a decent size volume of space and ruin it? It's a prime example, isn't it?
7: Well, at least we've got the hatch.
4: Where next? Come see your living room.
6: Yep.
7: Yeah.
4: Is it through here? Oh, you've got a little step to navigate as well. What you notice straight away is you step down and the ceiling level goes up.
6: Yeah.
7: Yeah.
4: So all of a sudden you've gone from that tiny, tiny little hallway to an enormous space like this.
6: Yeah.
4: It's great, isn't it?
6: Yeah, we love this room, don't we?
7: We love this room, yeah.
4: Apart from?
7: The stairs.
6: Stairs. Yeah.
4: I've just realised that you have a house that basically has four hallways. You come in the conservatory.
7: Yeah.
4: That's one hallway.
6: Yeah.
4: You go into your kitchen. That's another hallway. You've got your actual hallway with the low ceiling height.
7: Yeah.
6: Yeah.
4: And this is like a mini hallway corridor because you're always going to walk through the space to go upstairs.
6: Yeah.
4: You've got four hallways. Four hallways in a house.
7: Which is why we know that the stairs should move, really.
5: Thankfully, the layout upstairs is more straightforward. Off the landing is a family bathroom, along with three good-sized bedrooms for the kids. But Ron and Scott's master bedroom is let down by a porky ensuite shower room.
4: Would you imagine this thing as your master bedroom?
6: We think there's actually two options, because when we first moved in, we were actually in the front bedroom, and it was actually quite a nice room. It doesn't have the ensuite, though.
4: So if you moved the bedroom from here to the other room, would you still want an ensuite?
6: Yes.
7: Yes.
4: That was a definite yes. I love yes. that.
6: We've definitely. Got three boys. I definitely want my own bathroom.
4: I'm with you. I'm completely with you on that. I'm just treble checking. Okay. What's your budget for all the work?
7: 60K.
4: 60 grand all in?
7: Yeah.
4: All right. That focuses the mind with a house that's this big and this complicated.
7: Yeah.
4: It's really complicated, this.
6: I'm quite glad you've said that. It makes us feel better because we've really struggled.
5: £60,000 may sound like a good budget, but to properly sort out this house, I reckon they could need closer to £100,000.
4: So, we're going to start with the staircase. In fairness, your staircase works really badly on the ground floor, but it arrives at the perfect spot on the first floor. So, we're going to move the stair. We need to arrive somewhere around there upstairs.
7: Yep.
4: So we'll literally take the staircase, leave the top bit roughly where it is, and we're going to rotate it 90 degrees.
5: This move is key to reconfiguring the space, and we'll put the stairs at the heart of the home, along with a brand new open plan kitchen diner created by losing the loo, boiler cupboard, and most of the walls. The family room at the back will become a more formal space, while the current living room, now nearly halved in size, will be a grown-up snug. With cash so tight, we'll have to keep the conservatory, but we'll give it an overhaul to create a proper entrance and will steal some of the space for a new downstairs loo accessed via the hallway.
4: Should we do upstairs?
6: Yeah.
0: Yeah.
4: So, bathroom stays the same. Kids' bedrooms stay the same. Well, two of them do. All we've got to decide is, where does your master bedroom go? Is it at the back of the house where it is now? Mm-hmm. Or does it move to the front of the house where you slept when you first moved in?
6: Mm-hmm. Okay.
4: Once you've made that decision, I think it's quite straightforward. If it goes to the front of the house, that basically becomes yours.
0: Wow.
4: And you have master bedroom, and you have walk-in wardrobe, and you have ensuite. I think you should just do it. Yeah, to be honest, exactly. I don't even know why we're talking about it.
0: It's brilliant. Love it.
6: It's good.
4: Just got to see if you can afford it.
0: Yeah, that's the problem.
8: George steps out of the house.
4: Now, Rowan and Scott's House of Hallways has so many opportunities, too many, in fact, but it's got bags of potential. But my biggest worry is that it's going to take an enormous amount of work to turn this house into a modern family home.
5: Next, will I crack under pressure?
4: No.
5: Making a unique and beautiful light.
4: Oh, no. That is absolutely rubbish.
5: And I'll need a smart design to help drag a 16th century cottage into the 21st century.
9: This maybe has got a bit too much character.
10: Ranger plug-in hybrid.
8: In one of the cubicles, a young man's about to have an injury on his thumb, dressed by a nurse.
11: I know this is gonna hurt.
12: Well, if you think it's gonna hurt, then it's gonna hurt.
11: It's gonna hurt. No, but you have to.
12: Yeah, it's mine never matter, Trafford. I know giving birth's gonna hurt, but I don't sit there and think about it all day.
11: All right. It hurts, you know.
12: I know it hurts, but just stop the screaming, man. Just breathe it off. In through your nose. Babe, trust me.
11: You're hurting my head. Stop. Stop, babe, please. Stop.
12: You're going to have to learn this when I'm in
11: labour. I know, but stop.
12: Why?
11: I can learn that in a...
8: 1735 and counting. Jess and Adrian are standing at the end of Mel's bed.
13: All right, kid.
14: Mel was brought to A&E 3 hours ago after being accidentally run over by her husband, John.
15: Is your pain a bit better, Mel?
16: Yeah, it's not so bad.
14: Doctors are stabilising her blood pressure after it dropped critically low for a second time.
17: I can't work out why it is.
18: We're not thinking it's a bleed, because there's no bleed there, and there's no external bleed on site or any lacerations where she's bleeding from.
17: The CT report, formal one, still isn't back, but the preliminary was pretty normal.
18: It does seem to go down and then up again.
14: Doctors are still waiting for the full results of her CT scan to establish the severity of her internal injuries.
19: Oh, that's going up. You're moving in the right direction.
16: You'd be envious of this blood pressure.
19: You just concentrate on you.
8: He pulls the blanket over her.
20: How would you describe your marriage to Mel?
19: Brilliant. Brilliant, and then when we decided to have children, got better and better.

0: always been a team together, and that's what it's all about.
1: He's in complete shock. She's a mess. She'll be in, I mean, she can't leave hospital. All these tablets and everything are at home, but he won't leave her. He won't leave her. He feels so guilty.
0: 8 years ago, I had a stroke in France. The worst thing about being in hospital was the isolation, you know, separated from her. I got this delusion that our car was parked outside the window, but my wife wasn't coming in to see me. I'm sure I could hear her talking. I could see the car, but it wasn't her. But for several days, I was screaming and shouting at the nurses, you know, where is she? Why don't she come and see me? And this sort of thing. After 2 or 3 days, I started being rational because Mel would come in and say, no, that's not our car. I'm parked the other side down the hill.
1: You're making some funny shapes on your thing, aren't you? On your chart.
2: I was just saying, it's like the FTSE index.
0: You're all right, you're looking a lot better than you were.
3: Good.
0: Oh, you're all smiling. Right.
1: Or grimacing.
2: Perhaps more of a grimace.
1: I think the mask makes a difference. It was a bit too Lady Gaga, really.
0: Put the mask back on.
2: I was going to say, you might prefer me with the mask on.
0: I like you just as you are.
4: Mel closes her eyes. Madison's in another cubicle.
5: Very proud of you, very brave.
6: Could I get a treat?
5: I think you will get a treat, because I was only going to get you a treat for the CT scan at Great Ormond Street, but I think I need to get you another treat.
6: Yeah, another one.
5: Yeah.
7: 4-year-old Maddie was brought into A&E 3 hours ago, after she fell on a train and dislodged a surgical head brace that was supporting her neck.
8: Yeah, she's looking after the other two.
5: Yeah, I'm doing the hospital stuff, so yeah, I'll
8: get to all
6: the appointments.
8: Lovely daddy,
6: haven't
7: you? Yeah. Maddie and Dad Adam are now waiting for the results of a CT scan to find out whether she has damaged her spine.
4: They play thumb wars.
5: No, got your thumbs.
9: We always thought there may be something wrong with her, the head tilt and her neck being like that. And the fact that she couldn't look left to turn her head because of all her bones being fused and locked into one place. If we didn't go ahead with the operation, then the worst case scenario, it would be paralysis.
7: 2 months ago, surgeons at Great Ormond Street Hospital rebuilt Maddie's neck using a metal plate.
9: On the day of the operation, she was down for about 5-6 hours. So it's not nice, you know, just leaving your child. It's one of those things where you go, you're almost like saying goodbye.
4: A photo of Madison after the op.
9: I just saw her lying there with this frame on, with pins hanging out of her head. She woke up instantly at a flash of light and she was fighting. She didn't really know what was going on and she was screaming most of the time. The hardest thing I've ever had to deal with in my life. I mean, we can't, you know, get close to each other. When you say goodnight to her, you know, you've got her sort of ducking, you know, behind the bars. I've caught her sort of lying down, face flat on the floor in her bedroom, not doing anything. I think maybe because of the stress of wearing it. You just try and keep strong and look after her.
6: Daddy, why was you upset in the train fall?
5: Oh, I was just upset that what? You got hurt.
6: Why?
5: Well, because I care about you.
6: You care about me?
5: Yeah.
6: Why?
5: What do you mean, why? Because I'm your dad.
10: I'm not the most girly of girls. And I think that's probably because I spent every other weekend with my dad when I was growing up and I was treated like a boy. I got a rugby ball and a multi-way tool in my stocking for Christmas every year, which is fine. I can now use a multi-way tool. My dad kept me on the straight and narrow and I can handle most things that get thrown at me. I wouldn't have had the adventures I'd have had in my life without him pushing me to do them.
6: Daddy?
5: Yeah?
6: I don't
5: want
6: to stay forever.
5: No, we won't stay here forever.
4: In A&E reception.
5: Look at me.
3: Look at you. Tell me why.
7: Bonnie and Andrew are waiting for a nurse to assess an injury to Bonnie's head.
3: Tell me why you cried.
1: What is that?
4: They laugh together.
11: Can you remember the first time you laid eyes on Bonnie?
3: Yes, I can. At Washington, D.C. Dulles Airport. We had been talking for 6 months. She recognised me, came bouncing towards me. I thought, that's my Bon. I went over in May 98, and we got married on June the 4th, that same year. And that was 18 years ago, so we must have done something right, mustn't we?
12: I'm dying for a drink. A pint of Guinness will do fine.
5: That could be okay if you have an idea of how many other carbohydrates you had today.
11: If there was one thing about you that Bonnie could change, what do you think she would change?
3: My shape, probably.
12: Today, I had bacon and egg for breakfast.
5: You had toast.
12: Oh, I didn't have any toast.
5: You didn't?
12: I don't know, one of those French things.
5: A croissant is bread.
12: 100 calories?
5: No, sorry, much more.
3: She put me onto a more abstemious path, shall we say, and I'm eternally grateful. She was the one who persuaded me to go to the doctor, and sure enough, I was diabetic. I'd been diabetic probably for 5 years.
12: For lunch, I had a Whopper, big Whopper.
5: So you've had 5 servings of carbohydrate already today. That's a lot for a man who's trying to lose weight in order to be able to qualify for getting 2 new knees.
3: I have bad arthritis, osteoarthritis in both knees. Playing rugby till I was 38. Not a sensible move. If I don't have it done soon, I won't be able to walk at all. And then I'll be in a wheelchair permanently. And I don't want that. So now I'm...
4: He waggles his eyebrows.
5: Young man coming with you? Yes. He's my young man.
13: Your young man.
3: I've got it.
13: You got it?
3: Yeah.
13: I don't want you to break yourself.
3: No, I'm good.
13: I'm Claire, I'm one of the nurse practitioners.
5: Hiya. I have a hole in my head.
13: Oh, dear. Have a seat. Any medical problems?
3: Me?
13: Just tell me if it hurts directly where I press. Yeah, you're giving yourself a little whiplash.
3: Getting married again. It was a turning point in my life.
13: It's tiny.
3: It taught me that it's important to have someone in your life who has your best interests at heart, because it encourages you to have their best interests in your heart.
13: I don't think it will make an iota difference if I put glue on it or not.
5: Ouch.
13: Yeah, it's a little bit stingy, probably. By next week, that'll have completely healed.
3: So she's not going to glue your hair after all?
5: No, after all. Goodness.
3: My goodness, my Guinness.
5: No.
3: Just need to take the fun out of a pint of Guinness.
4: 1948 and counting. A sticker that reads no entry. Please ask permission before entering.
13: Do you like some jelly?
2: Banana?
6: I'm going to eat that first.
2: What one do you want to eat first?
6: That.
2: The jelly?
13: Jelly? Oh, we've got strawberry yoghurt.
6: Is it gluten-free?
13: The yoghurt is, yeah. I think the jelly is too.
4: She eats the jelly.
6: Funny enough.
9: My mum was a single mum. She looked after me and my sister. Dad and my mum split up when I was about 6 years old. It was difficult, you know, seeing other couples and parents having loads of fun. It's almost like being robbed of part of your life. I just got used to the fact that I've only got my mum and this is my life, so I just sort of carried on with it. I'm really proud of my mum. I mean, even with 2 kids, she was still doing, you know, part-time work and she worked really hard, you know, to bring us up.
6: Oh, Daddy, when you snuggle with me in this bed?
2: Want me to snuggle with you?
6: Yeah.
2: Maybe there's not enough room.
6: There is.
10: My dad had a blood disorder, but never really seemed ill. He was still going to work. going to the rugby, going to the pub, and he went in for a procedure that we'd expected him to be away for a couple of weeks. I finished night shifts from the ED and I went to go and pick him up. He was supposed to be coming home that weekend, and I walked into his room and I've never seen someone sicker. It's terrible when you see someone and you wish you didn't have the knowledge that you did. Because I think as soon as I saw him, I knew what was going to happen. He died about 12 hours later. I never imagined anything like that could affect everything in your life so much, which sounds quite naive. It affected me at work so much. I lost my confidence in everything I did. Probably still haven't got back to how I...
4: Jess is looking at a computer.
6: Daddy, what's on that computer?
2: The X-ray.
6: X-ray?
2: Yeah.
6: Are they one of my pictures?
7: Doctors now have the full results of Maddie's CT scan.
0: Hello, hi. The scan is negative for any serious problem, okay? So there's no sign of any bleed in your brain, any problem with your spine, okay? I mean, if anything, she'll stay overnight here. And then if they need to see her tomorrow, they see her tomorrow.
9: Kind of.
0: So we'll see.
14: We're going to take all of this off now.
6: Yeah.
14: But what we want to do is see if you can try this collar on for me.
6: I will.
2: Keep your head still.
14: Now, if Daddy comes and stands at the end, will you look right at Daddy the whole time?
6: Will.
14: Right at Daddy. Hey. Keep looking at Daddy. And I'm going to take your towel off. Stay nice and still looking at Daddy. Lift this arm up in the air. Well done. That's perfect.
4: She sits forward.
6: That's good.
14: That's good? Do we like it?
6: Yeah, it's comfy.
9: I've always wanted to have children and be a dad because I've always wanted to be, you know, the father that I never had.
6: Yeah, can I wear all my pretty dresses now?
2: I think so, if we can get them over that collar.
7: Doctors are still concerned that the metal plate holding Maddie's neck together may have shifted slightly during the fall. Surgeons from Great Ormond Street will now review the scans to decide whether Maddie needs another operation.
2: Oh, wow, you look so beautiful. Kiss. Can I get a kiss?
10: I was lucky to have 26 years with a great dad. I think that there's nothing, I can't not be grateful for that.
2: Well,
6: you can
2: give me a big cuddle.
6: You can
2: give me
6: a
2: big cuddle.
6: That's
14: good.
6: You can give me big cuddles now.
14: Yay!
6: Yay. Yeah.
14: Come on then, Maddie. Let's
4: Adam
14: go.
4: Carries her.
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9: Now, Louis and Sarah have been unbelievably brave by taking on a 500-year-old building as their first renovation project. 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
10: 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So it kind of makes it not open plan, but more like a broken up plan.

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3: Could hear that chap shouting at you saying, put the bloody handbrake on.
4: I know, and they want one.
3: No.
4: What's up?
3: Oh, just moving.
5: And where is it?
6: The middle of the way back.
7: Doctors have now received the full results of Mel's CT scan. The scan suggests she may have fractured a bone in her spine.
8: Okay, so you just relax.
5: Yeah,
8: okay.
5: We're gonna do all the movement.
8: And you're not gonna fall because there's a bar. Right, ready, steady, yeah. Roll. Walter.
9: Mel, do you feel any pain in here?
8: Probably. Where's that hurting?
3: It is sore around the back of my ribs, right hand side, under my shoulder.
9: Just here?
3: Ah!
9: Okay, so that's about tonight.
10: If someone has a spinal fracture, we have to be really cautious to make sure that we don't make things worse. The risk would be to your legs and to the function of your legs. And that has such significant impact on the life of a patient.
11: Preliminary scan reports have come back. There's a fracture of one of the vertebrae in his spine.
12: Can't disparage, ask the local gentry, and they will...
11: She is okay at the moment, all right?
13: Jane gets upset and their neighbour comforts her.
4: It's true, though. It makes you realise how much she means to us.
13: John looks worried. Adrian talks to Mel.
14: The CT scan,
15: yes.
14: Is this showing the fracture of your spine?

0: So that might be explain why you're so uncomfortable. The neck is fine, but there's no obvious signs of any bleed in your tummy or brain or your chest. They couldn't even find a rib injury or anything like that. That's good. Kidneys are fine, liver is fine, the pelvis is fine. You've got quite a bit of soft tissue injuries of your arms and legs, so we need to send you for x-rays of those.
1: Okay.
2: Mel will now be moved to a ward, so doctors can carry out a full assessment of the injuries to her back, arms and legs.
3: If anything happened to her, I wouldn't last long. You could take the house, the car, the rest. I'd sooner have Mel. And I think we both made the right decision when we first got together. We judged one another for the right reasons rather than the wrong reasons. All right.
4: What are the wrong reasons?
3: The wrong reasons, sex. It's not the be all and end all that people make out it is.
5: Thank you. I'm not sure you're well.
3: Glamour of no consequence whatsoever. Good, stable qualities are what's needed. Honesty, integrity, ability to give and take. And, with Mel, fairly a general all-round kindness and loving nature. She ain't got a bad word to speak for anybody. And rightly so.
6: Jane and John walk along a hospital corridor. Bonnie's head injury healed quickly. But Andrew's still waiting for his new knees. Maddie spent a night in St George's.
7: What is it?
8: Press the button on the bottom. And then you go like that, look.
9: Woo!
7: Can I try?
9: Just make sure you point it that way.
7: Wow! I was very brave.
4: Is it hard to be brave?
7: No.
6: The next morning, doctors at Great Ormond Street Hospital reviewed her scans and decided there was no need for further surgery.
10: She starts school in September. I'm sort of really looking forward to that. She can meet new friends and just being a normal child now.
6: She goes down a slide. Mel spent a week in hospital undergoing further tests and rehabilitation. The fracture in her spine was revealed to be an injury from a fall several years ago. John and Mel at home.
4: What kind of things have you most enjoyed being able to do again?
1: Oh, getting outside, getting into the garden.
3: The irony.
1: Not doing very much.
4: Have you forgiven John?
1: There was nothing to forgive. I was trying to be helpful. He was concentrating on his manoeuvring. We don't know how it happened, but it did.
4: Has it taught you anything?
3: Yeah. How important the old girl is.
1: Yes, he didn't like the ironing. We've got through it and come out good the other side.
3: Yeah. We're still as strong as ever.
1: Absolutely.
6: Mel prunes a hedge.
11: We're getting married in the morning.
12: No, we don't.
13: Hello, Sandorzani.
14: Activate the helipad response team.
15: He's a motorcyclist. He was found to be in traumatic cardiac arrest.
16: Traumas where the heart has actually stopped are very, very rare. When you do see one, you know that this is the absolute worst you can get.
17: So we're going to elevate into a code red.
18: Police officer basically said, we'll take you up to the hospital. They're getting us up there as quickly as possible, really, just to say goodbye to Mark.

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3: We must be smart. Bjorn, 4-5-1, you go up front. Unbelievable.
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5: Snickers.
6: Nurofen asked women, how does it feel when your pain is dismissed?
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6: Sister Anna, we've a visitor needs feeding.
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0: death squad.
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5: When Rowan and Scott bought their Victorian coach house just over a year ago, they fell for its charm, but quickly realised the their half of the coach house was extended in every which way, leaving it with such a confused footprint, it felt more like a series of hallways than a functional family home. Having come up with a radical redesign to make sense of the space, I needed to inject some practicality, personality, and glamour. But finding one statement chair to suit their style was a challenge.
6: Architects love designing chairs. It allows them to distill their style and technical ability into one simple form. Take the Eames DSR chair from 1948, with its beautiful shell-like form and elegant structural legs, which gave it the nickname the Eiffel chair. Then you've got the Jacobson, which is stunningly elegant, the Series 7 from 1955, with its curved plywood form and simple chrome legs. And then the wonderful Jacobson Tulip chair, designed in 1957, with its beautifully elegant single prop support. Now, what if you cherry pick the elements of these three iconic chairs to create one new single piece? Well, that is exactly what Philip Stark did in 2011 when he created this, the Master's chair. He took the shell of the Eames, the wings of the Jacobson and the arms of the Saarinen to create one of the most wonderful chairs that's ever been designed.
7: The intersecting curved lines of the chair back.
5: And it's a perfect addition to Scott and Rowan's new master bedroom.
7: A spacious room with painted blue walls.
5: They've stayed away while we've overseen the final stages of the transformation. And now, I'm ready to show them just how contemporary and full of character their coach house can be.
7: George approaches the house from the garden.
6: Good morning. How
8: morning.
6: Are you? What a beautiful
8: George.
6: Day.
8: Hi,
6: eh?
8: George.
6: How are you?
8: Good, thank you.
6: You've been away.
8: We have.
6: You all right?
9: Yeah, very good, thank you.
6: Are you excited?
8: Really excited.
9: Extremely, yeah.
6: Come on, let's do it. Come on, then.
5: When I was first here 7 months ago, a drab conservatory made for an underwhelming entrance to their 19th century home.
7: The entrance hall, now painted white with tall leafy plants, flooded with light through large windows.
8: Wow.
6: What a difference, isn't it?
8: Yeah.
5: A few simple changes and we've given it purpose and style.
8: It looks amazing.
9: Oh, it's just brilliant. I love the mirror. The mirror's brilliant.
8: And the greenery, just all the plants.
6: And then you've got some bench seating. Kids can be sitting on there changing the shoes rather than just being a redundant space.
9: No, we need to find somewhere else to store all the kids' shoes because this is, it's too nice.
8: It's too nice.
6: We've turned an entrance hall into a room.
8: If the hall looks this good, I can't wait to see them.
6: Well, you think the challenge on this whole project has been turning all the hallways that you had into proper rooms because that's what it was, wasn't it? Yeah. Hall after hall.
9: Yeah, and it's a big tick. Mm. It looks brilliant.
6: Do you want to see the kitchen?
8: Yes, I can't wait.
9: I'm dying to see it.
5: Previously, the family used their small galley kitchen as an alternative entrance to the house. As for the dining room, they couldn't all fit around their caravan-style table. While another hallway, with a downstairs loo and boiler cupboard, were taking up valuable square footage right in the middle of the house.
6: Now this is the transformation of all transformations.
7: A large, modern kitchen with fitted units and an island.
8: Oh my gosh!
9: Absolutely brilliant!
5: By knocking it all through, and getting rid of just about everything, we've completely reconfigured the space to give them a stunning modern family kitchen diner at the very heart of their home.
9: Look at the lights.
6: I'm pleased you said that, because I made that one. Well, kind of. I made part of it. I had a lot of help, put it that way. Beautifully handcrafted bit of British craftsmanship.
8: Amazing. That is. They're just beautiful. Colours and everything, aren't they?
9: It just works perfectly. I love the worktop as well.
8: Yes.
6: Lovely porcelain worktop. Just adds an amazing level of quality and craftsmanship. You've got the right colour, the right finishes, beautiful handles. They just pop out from the green, but I don't know, they still feel quite industrial to me. But can you remember what the space was like before?
9: It's hard to imagine now, but it was
8: all small and kind of higgledy-piggledy, wasn't it? It was really difficult, actually, wasn't it?
9: It was, having
8: the kind of all the separate rooms and just not being able to see the kids. But here, like, we can have, you know, the kids can be there, they can be doing the homework, they can eat around the island, we can all eat together. It's just going to change everything so much.
6: And if all that wasn't good enough?
8: Oh, wow.
9: Wow.
6: Proper dining room.
8: We can actually all fit round that table.
9: We can.
8: For the first time in a year.
6: At last.
9: Yeah. The space is unbelievable.
8: Yeah.
5: The only original part of the Corge House was what used to be the family living room. While it was a good size, it was bland and characterless and was carved up by a 1960s staircase, which turned it into yet another hallway. Not anymore. By relocating the staircase and adding a new wall, we may have made the room smaller, but its impact is huge.
8: Oh my God.
6: That's unbelievable.
8: Oh my gosh, this is absolutely amazing.
9: I can't believe this.
8: Oh God. It's stunning.
9: You like it?
8: I absolutely love it. I can't believe it.
6: You've gone.
8: It's so nice. It's just amazing. Who would have thought black walls could look so good? It's just brilliant.
9: It's just not the same place at all. I can't believe the stairs were there. And we were really worried about this room feeling small, but it just doesn't.
6: I wanted it to feel like you just walked in and the whole space was just giving you a really soft, gentle hug. It was all about it being a very intimate, cosy space. Mum and Dad can come in here, glass of wine, shut that door, and be in a completely different world. And from that reaction, you've made my day. I mean, yeah, I've actually made my day.
8: You've made my day.
6: And last, but by no means least, the light.
8: Wow. Do you know, yes. I'm sorry, but it's a massive improvement on your last one.
6: You like it?
8: Yeah, it's beautiful. I love it.
9: It just works with the room. It's a perfect size as well.
8: It's really different and it's really dramatic, but it's right up my street. I absolutely love it, yeah.
5: Previously, Rowan and Scott's master bedroom was a decent size, but was let down by a porky adjoining shower room. So we reconfigured the entire upstairs to give them a luxurious master bedroom, dressing area, and an amazing ensuite bathroom.
8: Oh my goodness, this is, wow.
9: Oh wow.
8: Another wow. Look at the wallpaper.
6: Do you like it?
8: I love it, yeah.
9: I love it.
8: And the headboard against the blue, the yellow and the blue looks really nice.
6: Little nod back to the glamorous Victorian period. Mm. I mean, in effect, you've transformed this house from something that felt 1967 and taken it back to its roots of 1867. But it's still a modern contemporary home. And that's a real skill. That's a real balance to get that right. Opulent, grand, stunning Victoriana.
8: Yeah. So all really traditional colours and dark colours.
6: Absolutely.
8: And things.
6: Absolutely. Yeah, but still a 21st century home.
8: Mm.
6: Taking some great ideas from Victoriana, even through the industrial age a little bit, reinterpreting them and transforming the Corge House into something completely different.
7: A freestanding bathtub in the tiled shower room, a polished wooden table, then George's glass lamp suspended above the kitchen island.
6: So at last, you're back home. Now, all of this must have come at an expense because even when we first met and you told me about your 65 grand budget, I did say it's going to cost you a lot more. So how much have you spent in the end?
9: So it's gone just a little bit over 100 grand.
6: Okay.
9: Which is quite a bit more. So trying to, you know, get as good quality things in here as possible, you know, trying to make sure that if we're going to do it once, we do it right. That's why we did it at the end of the day.
8: Yeah.
9: We weren't investing in a house. We were investing in the family's future, really.
6: Well done. You've been brave enough to
8: do it. Thank you, and thanks for all your help. It's been brilliant.
6: Absolute pleasure.
9: Thank you so much.
7: George walks through the kitchen.
6: Now, transforming this old former coach house into a modern family home was a big task. It not only needed massive structural changes, but this was a place that was in desperate need of some charm and personality too. Now, by looking back to the past for some inspiration, we've created an elegant home that is not only beautiful, but it's unique. This is life-changing stuff for Rowan, Scott, and their boys. And you know what? It is so good, they're not going to be leaving this place in a hurry.
10: Next time, an Edwardian mansion flat with a criminal misuse of space.
6: Crikey, it's tiny.
11: It's nearly like a prison cell.
6: Prison cell.
10: And I visit a Victorian villa with a half-baked kitchen layout.
6: What's that?
12: That's where I spend all my time, just doing the washing up just there.

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1: I don't think I could actually be happier right now, and I just love you so much.

0: kiss and look at the backlash. I think you're like the forbidden fruit, Zeno.
1: The one rule is you don't go there with your friends' exes. You know that rule.
2: I'm gonna get some there, mate, because it's all getting a bit much for me.
3: Saying yes to life.
0: Do you want me to want it?
4: Big cuddles.
3: Kind of regret getting angry about it. Sam, can you let me talk?
1: I have my opinions based on your actions.
5: It just makes it a bit more fun when it's secretive.
0: He wiped the floor with me, he made me cry.
6: How did he know you were on a date?
7: It is hard.
1: Because she's bad news.
8: There might be a huge possibility that this friendship's over.

0: like Sam's nearly here.
1: Zena, you actually look like a stylist today.
2: Oh, actually, she's a dude.
3: You look like a fashionista.
1: She's so cool.
2: Oh, thanks,
1: isn't she great?
2: Guys, keep telling me more. It really helps me.

0: That
1: single
0: go.
1: Glow is just
2: that
1: so
2: single
1: great.
2: Glow is oh, epic, single so glow. Great.
0: The Chugs glow.
3: Mm.
1: I'm a big fan of Chugs, you know.
2: Oh, you guys have gone quite
1: yeah,
2: friendly
1: recently.
2: Yeah,
1: recently
2: you?
1: About the
3: you guys just didn't really not like each other.
1: No, I mean, you know what, he's just a lovely guy.
2: He is really sweet.
1: I see what you see in him.
2: Sam.
3: What do you see in him?
2: Guys.
1: Big cuddles.
2: Stop.
3: Do you guys still speak?
2: Yeah, like, we speak, like, quite a bit, actually. When he was skiing, he FaceTimed me, apparently he was really, really drunk, so I'm glad I didn't answer, because I didn't...
3: God, what was
2: going to say?
3: Yeah. Oh, you should have answered.
1: Yeah,
2: I know, but I was
1: out. Chat might have been, like, really good.
3: Drunk words are sober thoughts, so he might have been like, I love you.
2: That's how I live.
3: If he asked you out on a date, would you go?
2: Yeah, probably. He did say that, like, if all the Tristan and my ex and all that stuff went involved, that he'd want to go there. Like, not knowing, it's kind of like having a crush at school, that kind of vibe. Like,
1: oh,
3: yeah, like the, ooh,
1: that.
3: Yeah.
1: Oh,
3: that,
1: God.
3: It's also like, a bit like, ooh, yeah, a bit naughty.
2: Yeah, that's what it is. He actually said that to me. He was like, you're the forbidden fruit.
3: Yeah.
2: So I was like, that's quite funny.
1: I think you should go on a date.
3: I agree. On my terms,
2: I'm going to be like, hey, do you want to go on a date?
1: To be honest, he's probably, yeah, maybe
3: you
1: should.
3: What do you think he would say if you were the
1: yes.
3: one that was
2: guys, I'm not going to do that. So let's not even float that idea. I've actually got a meeting to get to, so I'm going to love and leave you.
1: This is it.
2: And pleasure, of course.
3: See you later.
1: Bye, Zay.
3: Bye. Lots of love.
1: She looks incredible.
3: She's so cool.
1: What do we think about Chugs and Zayno?
3: I think they both just need to...
1: I think we just bring them together.
3: How?
1: Yeah. How? We find a location, we get Chugs there, you get Zayno there.
3: Are we going to tell them that the other person
1: no,
3: is going to be
1: there? No, we're just getting drinks. Chugs, we're going to hang out.
3: And then we just won't be
1: and
3: there.
1: And then wait there, and then just walk in.
3: What are you doing here?
1: Wait, what?
3: I'm meeting Liv.
1: And then peace out.
3: This is amazing.
1: Oh, God, I've missed you. Out.
3: So good.
4: Yeah.
5: That was a great
6: winner, chicken dinner.
5: That is it.
3: John.
4: No, I feel little to no shame losing to these two. You're
3: yeah.
4: freakishly good at tennis, and at least you're very tall. You've been away, no? You've been away loads recently.
5: I know. I've been back in Switzerland, yeah, skiing.
4: How was?
5: So good, thank you.
3: Yeah. You were with your mum, weren't you?
5: Yeah.
3: How's everything going?
5: I mean, it is. She has got terminal cancer, and it's like spread basically, essentially.
3: Yeah.
5: So she can't have treatment or anything because it's like too far gone.
3: Yeah.
5: Sometimes she's absolutely fine. And then other times she's not. It's just, it's a lot to deal with in my head.
3: Yeah.
5: Like, I think about it all the time.
3: Yeah.
5: My mum's everything to me, so. Yeah. Oh.
3: Love you, Elise. Oh. We love you so much.
6: Yeah. Everything's gonna be good.
3: Like, you're such a strong person.
5: Yeah.
3: It's tough, so.
5: I think that's why not much bothers me when something like that big is going on in my head all the time. I have like good days, bad days, it's up and down.
4: Use us on your bad days. We're always about, aren't we, guys?
3: Are you sure,
5: yeah.
3: Are you sure, kid?
5: Yeah. I might
4: well,
5: use
4: actually,
5: this to my
4: I'm
5: advantage now.
4: You're
5: a good chef, aren't you? I'll be like,
4: using me then. It has to be on one of your bad days, though. Oh, and you've been like the worst mood.
5: I'm having a really bad day today.
3: Look at you around all these beautiful women.
6: You look amazing.
7: I can't believe you've planned a whole surprise party when you've literally just given birth.
8: I've had no sleep, so I'm actually
3: so
8: surprised it's gone this well, to be fair. Like, I'm exhausted. I'm
6: You don't look like you've had no sleep.
8: How is mum life? Oh, my God, it's the best thing in the world. Mm. I feel like life hasn't even happened, you know, until he was born. Even, like, with Sam, I feel like the relationship we had before having Duke, completely different.
3: Yeah.
8: Like, that's not even a thing anymore.
3: Do you feel like you love him even more?
6: Is it a different love?
8: She's like, Alice,
3: no.
8: Like, he's pissing me off every day.
3: I mean, ask me when I'm not hormonal.
8: No, of course, like, seeing him love Duke makes me love him so much more.
3: Yeah.
8: But it's just,
7: has Sam been, like, helpful with, like, out in the night, taking care of... Who gets up?
8: You. I mean, I think we'd have conflicting stories on this one. I would say I take the lion's share of the night. I think, like, subconsciously, I feel like a lot of added pressure as well because of, obviously, Sam's health.
6: Yeah.
8: Like, he's always extremely tired, and I feel like I'm just having to be, like, hyper-aware of that.
3: Yeah.
6: What's the romance side like?
8: There isn't any at the moment. He literally watched me come out of the bathroom in an adult nappy.
3: Yeah.
8: Literally.
0: I'm really impressed with you guys. I'm surprised that you actually managed to keep this from me.
9: What actually happened to your face?
10: Rugby. Then I hit my head again when I was skiing and it all flared up again.
9: So you're not good at rugby and you can't ski?
10: Hey, that's what you said. Yeah, not good. Is Duke going to be playing rugby anytime soon, or...?
9: Probably not. He's 3 weeks old.
10: I think he'd be a little rugby lad. You got some good height, do you?
0: Absolutely not. No, he likes to look at his face.
10: How is dad life going? I can't even imagine it, honestly.
0: It is amazing, but nothing actually prepares you for... Yeah, for fatherhood. Sleep deprivation is the biggest issue. Yeah. And I think at times, because you're so tired, you become quite agitated, and that can easily lead to frustration with your partner. So also, they put me on some different pain medication for my liver disease. And what that's led to is me being really, really drowsy and tired. Yeah. And I think all day yesterday, we just did not speak. But I am scared for never, ever again having any me time, and right. Me and Alice.
11: That's
0: time.
11: Why nannies exist. Oh, the hardest years are yet to come. Isn't aunt 3 to 4 like hell?
0: Yeah, that's when he goes to boarding school.
11: Boarding kindergarten, yeah.
0: Anyway, how are things with you? You went skiing, no?
10: Yeah,
0: you can enjoy that while you can.
10: Yeah, it was nice. Good break.
11: Xenocon?
0: Direct.
10: No, not yet, maybe.
11: Not yet.
10: Maybe one day.
9: What? So what's your situation at the moment then? Because I've heard a few rumours that
10: you've cried. To be honest, I bumped into Trist at Xeno's party, and I thought it was quite a good adult conversation initially, but I've been hearing that he's been saying to other people that he wiped the floor with me, he made me cry.
9: I've heard that as well.
10: I don't know if I cried or not. I don't know, I had a big week that week. I cry all the time. And I'm not afraid, and I'm not upset about crying. Look, I'm an emotional person. I always wear my heart on my sleeve. But for one of my best mates to be getting off on the fact that I'm upset, that doesn't sit well with me. It really put a sour taste in my mouth, and I just can't be bothered with that.
11: In that case, go for Xeno.
10: I never tried to pursue Xeno in that way before.
11: You do like her, though. Every time we talk about her, you're giggling and think you're doing it now. Honestly, mate, I think you've got nothing to lose.
12: Oh, we are good.
13: He sustained an injury, little chip over.
12: Go on.
9: Yes.
12: Touchdown!
13: I knew you were going to do that.
12: What happened with Stephanie? Did you have a romantic weekend with her?
14: Those 2 days were very intense. But neither of us want to get married. We're just going to have a bit of fun.
12: Fine.
14: It's all lighthearted.
12: For her to be okay with that's quite impressive.
14: Yeah, well, I mean, like I said, there's one of the advantages of
12: dating older women.
14: They just go with the flow and they're like, look, I've had my time, I've had my serious relationship.
12: She's not on death's door, mate. She's
14: I've had my time.
13: It's like, this is the final one.
12: I'm just grateful to be outside, walking around, breathing air.
14: Yeah, she doesn't know how long
11: she can walk,
14: she's got left.
11: Both hips, it's great.
14: You know, yeah, every day could be a loss. So.
12: Fine, okay.
14: What's new with you, bro?
12: What's new with me? Not a lot, really.
14: Any update on Chugs?
12: No comms from
11: I've
12: Chugs.
11: I've been really out of this whole situation.
12: Yeah. Mate, so have I.
14: I know why he hasn't reached out. Heard that apparently after the green tie event,
12: yeah.
14: You went home and said that you wiped the floor with him and that you were chuffed that he was upset. He's heard that from someone.
12: Had a conversation with Harvey, had a conversation with Jules, but in no way, shape or form could that ever be interpreted as me bragging about him being upset.
14: Well, he seems to believe it. He's very cuff about it. Like when we met up and had
11: a
14: lad's chat, he's like, I'm kind of now done with it, you know?
12: Like, what am I supposed to do? Like, I'm not gonna sit there and relish in the fact that Chugs has cocked up. He's a guy I've known for 6 years. I've introduced him to everyone in this group. I've been championing him for weeks.
14: Yeah.
12: Does he fancy Jules? Has he been a dick to Philip? All of those things, I've had his back. And if something so small can create such a big issue, like, it really puts a massive question mark over the friendship.
15: Made in Chelsea. 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
1: This is lovely, you know? Yeah.
4: Sam.
1: Yeah.
4: Open your mouth.
1: No. Ready? 3, 2, 1. Oh, rubbish.
4: Mate. Left-handed.
1: Maybe we'll do that.
4: Never. Okay.

0: close.
1: You are not Sam Prince, are you?
0: Hello. You're also not Liv.
2: And so you mean Steph?
0: Oh my God, are you joking?
1: I got Sam a beer.
0: I mean, I will drink it.
1: I mean, yeah, you don't mind beer anyway.
0: No, oh. I don't.
1: I.
3: This is something for you guys.
1: Oh, thank you. Time to tuck into that forbidden fruit.
0: Oh my God.
1: That is funny. I think that's very Sam coded, actually.
0: That's very Sam coded.
1: I don't know. I feel like people are trying to push us together a little bit.
0: I know, and that stresses me out a little bit.
1: It stresses me out a bit.
0: I don't like the pressure.
1: I'm a massive overthinker. I'm so guilty of overthinking. Are you as well?
0: No. What you do overthink, and that's great. But also, sometimes you need to just like.
1: Sometimes I sink in my own ship a little bit.
0: 100%. Let's just bring you back afloat.
1: Yeah. Oh, dear.
0: I just want to hit my boobs.
1: You're getting the boobs out for Liv?
0: Yeah, obviously. Oh, and all the males that might be here. You're going to get jealous.
1: I don't know how I thought about that.
0: Maybe it'll make you want it more.
1: Maybe. Do you want me to want it?
0: You already do. I know you do. The stuff that's been going on with us the last few weeks, whatever, like the secrecy, it just makes it a bit more fun when it's secretive.
1: Yeah, it comes back to the forbidden fruit stuff, doesn't it? It's Adam and Eve all over again.
0: Adam and Eve walked so we could run, baby.
4: Played some tennis with the girls the other day. That was lovely.
5: Mm-hmm. Who is?
4: Some balls. Jules, Jazz, and Elise.
5: How's Elise doing?
4: Not great. I mean, I didn't know about anything to do with her mum until then.
5: Yeah, I actually know her mother.
4: Oh, yeah?
5: And she's a lot of fun.
4: Mm. Yeah, I want to do something nice for her. I really felt for her. I saw it in her eyes. She was just going through a lot.
6: She's just the nicest. She's just such delight.
4: Yeah.
6: Mm. Also, it'd be a great time as well. Was it a silly day, maybe? Mm.
4: No, I don't think so.
6: Just a good deed.
4: Yeah. Cool. What else have we put to right at the pub today?
7: Chuck's and Tristan have fallen out.
5: Mm. Oh.
7: Now they're at a point where they are going to have a conversation. So at least, hopefully, it'll be over.
4: Why go round for round two?
5: If I don't care, how can Tristan care?
4: Yeah.
6: I just think, if I'm honest, I think I see Chugs and Zeno. There's a vibe. Sorry, there is.
4: Do you think?
5: Okay.
6: Yeah. I think, like, with Chugs, he's, like, a bit nervous because he was a little upset with Tristan and the rest of the group. But I may have, like, said to Chugs, do you want to go for a drink? And then Livy messaged Zeno and said, hey, do you want to go for a drink? And we may have just kind of brought them together.
5: No, you didn't.
1: Set them up.
6: Yeah.
1: No, that's good. You're a good wingman for Chugs.
6: Exactly. Mm, yeah. Exactly. Mm. I am sorry.
4: I'm not.
1: I think with us, like, we've obviously been friends for a while.
0: Yeah.
1: You're fit. Like,
0: thanks, you are.
1: No, you're like generally stunning. Like,
0: oh, yeah. Thanks very much. What?
1: Tristan's mentioning. I think me to chat, Chugs. Been hearing all sorts of wild things, and it's about time we set the record straight. Let me know when you're free. Full stop.
0: Full stop?
1: Hearing all sorts of wild things. The only wild things that he can be talking about is he's heard that I'm upset that he's been saying these things about me.
0: I don't think he's referring to that, though.
1: Yeah,
0: that's
1: a
0: very
1: wild. What other wild? Oh, maybe he's talking about me.
0: I think he's talking about you and me, but I don't know what he's referring to about you and me. Because he's put a full stop, then it's a very frosty message. I feel like if it was to do with that, he'd be a lot nicer.
1: Interesting observation.
0: Are you fine or a bit stressed out?
1: I get my head's just in it, I guess. I'm now just thinking about that.
0: I understand he's obviously your friend and he's stressed. Like, it's just not nice to.
1: I think I see Tristan as like a bit of a big brother figure.
0: Yeah.
1: So when he like tells me off or whatever, like I feel it a little bit more. I don't know why.
0: I understand that, but I don't feel like it should affect how you live your life and what you're doing. And I think that is solely to do with you and me. He's trying to kind of stick a wedge in and be like.
1: It's because he lives with your ex. It's unhelpful. It's shit.
0: That's what's annoying. My ex and his housemate should not affect how I operate or how you operate.
1: It shouldn't, regardless, I would like to hear him out for everything else that's been happening recently.
0: Yeah, hear him out, just don't back down.

0: This is the part I won't be good at.
1: So, Duke is going to sit.
0: Hi, buddy.
1: In here. And you've got him.
2: Ah, this is. Hello, sweetheart. Oh.
3: How are you guys? Hi.
2: Lovely to see you. Your hair looks amazing.
3: Well, you're my hair and sweat, aren't you?
2: Oh, good. How are you?
3: I'm good. How are the babies?
4: Really, really good.
3: How old are they now?
4: They are
2: 3 in July.
4: 3 in July, yeah.
3: That's wild to me. And I haven't seen you properly in 2 years.
4: I mean, the last time we saw you, you were dating Sam. And that was the last time we saw you in London, then you went to Bali.
3: I saw a text from him.
2: You what? You slept with him?
3: I got a text from him.
2: Oh, I was like, my God.
4: I was going to say.
3: Never in a million years, Ollie.
2: Well, you went out with him for like 2 years.
3: No, I didn't.
4: Are we just gonna...
3: We blocked that out.
4: We're just going to get rid of that.
2: I never understood it personally.
4: You just got a text from him?
3: Yeah.
4: Saying what?
3: Can we go for a coffee?
4: Why?
3: Don't know. And I don't want to know.
2: Well, there's so much to unpack.
3: I know.
2: All the gossip.
4: Well, no, we know the rumours. Everyone's like, oh, my God, it's now Inga and Jazz. But it's not that, is it?
3: No.
4: No.
2: Why are you saying it like that, though?
3: Because it's all just gotten really messy, and it's really sad, actually, what's happened. I was starting to hear comments from people saying that I had misled her, and it pissed me off, and I kind of regret getting angry about it because we had this big blowout, and we've now, like, taken a massive step back from each other.
4: I mean, look, coming from Jazz's perspective, it's kind of like you sort of... are treading on eggshells sometimes where you are trying to understand if there's signs that you could have a relationship with a person and if they're the same inclination as you.
3: Yeah.
4: That you can overanalyze things. So I think, and you are very tactile, so I think it could easily come across that way. And then obviously with heightened feelings, everyone is coming from side being like, well, I thought this was going one way and it's not.
3: Yeah, we had an argument about it because I was hearing all these comments that I had this whole narrative about my life that I just was so unaware of, and I was like, how has that gotten so misconstrued and so like lost in translation? But I think it's because she was viewing it through her lens and I was viewing it through my lens, and they were just completely different lenses. I don't know, it's so confusing.
2: I seem exhausted by it.
3: I am. I'm really tired by it.
2: I am famous for girls falling for me. And I've always had that, and I've lost some of my best friends through it.
3: Really?
4: I've also...
2: This is in the last 15 years. Like, I've lost, like, 4 people because the girls...
4: You're kind of a bit obsessed with things.
2: And I really struggle. I've some of my bestest friends in the world, and they won't speak to me anymore. They can't.
3: I don't want that to happen to me with Jazz.
2: Are you going to run off to Bali?
3: I'm always going to go back to Bali, but I can't run away from my problems. I know I need to sort this now because... I can't get to like a year or 10 years or 15 years and think back and thought I lost that friendship because I didn't even make amends or try. I want to have some friendship. It can't be the one we had, but I would want to make a new one.
2: There might be a huge possibility that this friendship's over.
3: That really breaks my heart.

0: nice to see you in clinic instead of being at home.
1: It's so nice to be out, isn't it?
2: Yeah, any excuse to get out of the house at the moment.
0: Honestly, I know from experience, having a baby on your relationship can be, like, so overwhelming, really challenging.
2: Who had more sleep last night?
1: You.
0: Yeah. Oh, God.
1: Oh, don't. Sam, did you do any of the feeds?
2: No, but no. I actually fell asleep at 3 a.m. You were asleep all the way till 3 a.m.
1: I mean, like... wasn't. You always say you
0: Sam,
1: were
0: you
1: asleep.
0: Like, damn, Alice is hormonal. She's breastfeeding your child. Don't compare timings on feeding ever. timings on sleep ever.
1: When was the last time you put a sterilising run on?
2: Actually, yeah, you did a sterilising. But, darling, if we get into this, this could take a turn about workload, because we're both trying to do the best we can.
1: I don't not recognise what you're doing. I do. It's just, like, sterilising four times a day when I need a wee, I want to eat. Duke's about to start crying again because he wants to feed, and all I'm doing is constantly sterilising.
2: I just feel like I could easily make the comments that I do all the admin, I do all the everything, you know.
1: I don't know how to even explain it. Oh, my God, I'm just so hormonal.
0: Darling, it's fine. This is normal. Oh, honey, I'm just going to give you a hug. It's OK, love. It's OK.
3: Are you okay?
0: Okay, I hear you.

0: 12 brave young adults have headed to Virgin Island to overcome their fears around intimacy.
1: This self-exploration that I've found has just changed my entire life.
2: Good.
3: That was my first kiss.
4: I am feeling absolutely incredible.
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0: I love these glasses again.
1: Do you like them?
0: It's giving very professional. Oh, you're about to go to the office.
1: Guys, they're completely fake. I don't need them.
2: Another news in. I'm messaging her.
3: What?
2: Yeah.
3: Did she reply to you?
2: No, not a peep.
4: Really?
2: Not an actual
3: peep.
2: Honestly,
3: I'm really not surprised.
2: It was obviously a nicely put message.
4: Yeah.
2: I ran it through ChatGPT a few times, and we came up with a really good message.
3: Maybe next time you see her, say it to her in person.
2: Oh, yeah.
3: She says,
2: Inga!
3: Hello! I know you didn't reply
2: to me. Did you get my text? It's me!
4: I've got something very special for you.
1: Oh, my God, look at this.
4: Uh-huh. Double denim.
1: Stop it, you've done a fondue.
4: Yeah, bien sûr, no?
1: That is so sweet.
4: Hello.
1: How are you?
4: I'm good. I just brought a bit of Switzerland to London.
1: And I've been quite homesick.
4: Have you?
1: I have. It's, like, so sweet.
4: No, like, my Uber driver hates me because of the amount of hot cheese that I spilled in his car.
1: Wait, I want to try it.
4: Try the cheese. Right?
1: That's actually really good.
4: Right?
1: Mm-hmm.
4: Yeah, thanks very much. You know I go to Switzerland all the time?
1: Yeah?
4: Yeah, I'm basically more Swiss than you are. This is a flumly schlumly.
1: Great, is it alcohol?
4: Yeah.
1: What is it? A schnoops? What
4: did you say? It's not schnoops, it's schnapps. Ready?
1: You've got that everywhere.
4: There you go, there's a flumly schlumly for you.
1: How am I meant to drink this now?
4: I have no idea, I didn't think that far in advance.
1: This is very cute. It reminds me of home. We used to do this every Sunday. Instead of a roast, we used to have a canotte in our house. So you'd go like underground into a cave and we'd either have raclette or fondue as a family every Sunday. That's how I grew up on cheese.
4: Jealous. So wait, what's your mum like? I want to know more about her.
1: My mum, yeah. Oh my God. Like, Pam is one of the girls. You can tell my mum anything and everything. She's like the life of the party. Even with what she's going through, and it's been going on for a long time. Even when I was younger, she went to a special clinic in Salzburg. I kid you not, she would go down in her sparkly Uggs, bright pink lipstick. She'd have a little handbag and she'd sit there and she'd be like studying something and like reading books. And she's always like, sleep when you're dead. Go out, have fun, do this, do that, say yes to life. And I always live by that motto. It's why I live like 100 miles per hour.
4: Yeah.
1: As long as I don't tolerate like small shit, just get on with it. Like.
4: Yeah.
1: But in all seriousness, this is so sweet. Like, no one's done anything like this for me for honestly a very long time.
4: Really?
1: Yeah, I mean that. It's very thoughtful. So I appreciate that.
4: Of course. You deserve some thought with everything you're going through.
5: I'll tell you what is nice, is Alice and Abby being friends again. They go back so far.
6: Yeah, I mean, it's crazy that they've known each other all this time and, yeah, we haven't really known about it.
5: I know, it's a small world, isn't it?
6: Yeah.
5: Very small world.
6: Thank you for inviting me, Dan.
5: It's all right. I was expecting Duke to be here.
6: Alice and I were actually debating this morning whether she took him or I had him in a baby carrier. Navigating it's all been fun. The sleep deprivation has not been fun.
5: I got that.
6: Yeah.
5: So how are things with you and Alice?
6: Yeah, they're good. I mean, as a general, it's just like I say, it's the sleep deprivation on top of it makes even the smallest little bumps a little bit more like mountains. You listen to the problems, they're trivial, right? Bottles being sterilised, who's had more sleep? But it is hard.
5: Yeah.
6: I mean, she actually started crying about the bottles being sterilised, but she wasn't crying about the bottles being sterilized. She was crying about how she's so overwhelmed. And I see it, and I understand it.
5: Trouble is, like, from a female perspective, we're never gonna get anything that they have to go through, like the hormonal stuff, the pregnancies, the periods, stuff like that. Like,
6: as much as you try to be understanding, you'll never get it.
5: Like, headaches, both people get them. Feeling sick, both people get it. You can kind of sympathize with it. This is a different kettle of fish, and you're just never, ever, ever gonna know what it is. I think the sleep deprivation is probably making it hard for you to see that positive outlook on it. Because when I see it from my perspective, I see someone who has fallen in love, they've found an amazing connection, you've realised how special life is to the point where you made Alice your wife. So maybe you need to take her out, make her feel special, or just sterilise the fucking bottles, mate.

0: So tomorrow night, what are we wearing? Have you got your outfit yet?
1: No, I do have an outfit, but I don't think I'm going to come.
0: Why?
1: I really want to, but I do want to speak to Jazz, and I just don't know if that's going to be the right environment to do it.
0: Yeah, I get that.
2: Where are you guys at? At the moment,
1: just haven't spoken.
0: Zero.
2: Really?
0: Zero.
2: Like, no contact.
1: I just think we need to, like, take a break until both of us can talk from, like, a calm perspective. Yeah. And I do want to do that. And I do hope that we can find a way to...
2: Yeah. Do you miss her?
1: Yeah. I do.
2: It must be hard.
3: Alex!
4: Hello. Hey, guys. I'm so sorry I'm late.
0: Gorgeous. Don't worry.
1: So beautiful.
0: Do you need any help?
4: It's okay. Sam's out with, temps today, so I had to navigate getting him out in the pram alone.
0: Alice, you look unbelievable.
1: You look stunning.
4: Oh, God.
2: It's quite ridiculous.
4: I'm not feeling myself.
0: Why not?
1: Just adjusting to new.
4: I'm just so tired. The lack of sleep, the constant anxiety about him. I just feel like I'm not with it half the time. Are you okay?
0: Well, yeah, it's a lot, Alice. Look, you've got a whole little baby human now.
1: I'm actually going to have to run.
2: It was so lovely to catch up.
1: And I can't wait to see you again.
0: See you. If you change your mind.
1: I'll see you soon, okay?
0: Yeah.
1: Bye.
4: Do you want your dummy?
2: How are you doing?
4: Girl, I don't even want to answer that question. I don't even know if I know the answer to that question.
2: Yeah.
4: Me and Sam, I feel like we're in it together, like we're a team. But it's just, I don't know, the odd occasion, I just feel like we're at war with each other, you know?
2: Have you, like, spoken about this together?
4: We tried to yesterday, like, we were with our private midwife, but I don't think it was the right time because I got so emotional.
2: Yeah.
4: And, like, I did speak to him about that after, and he was like, I reacted badly because I was tired too.
2: Mm.
4: So it's like he never means to do anything. Yeah. It's just because we're, like, both tired. I worry that he, like, thinks life is boring now.
0: Alice, don't be ridiculous. Like,
2: he's so lucky to have you and you.

0: string, though, will I? Or maybe
1: fault.
0: I might floss with it.
2: Sorry.
3: That's why you like that piece.
4: We are really sorry. It's obviously, as you can imagine, you can't see, and all I wanted to do was just eat it.
5: Yeah, it's a bit of string.
0: It's not a big deal. It could have been a big hair. That would be worse.
6: Of all people on the table to get the bit of string, I was just like, oh no. But she was good as gold. She really was. She took it really well, didn't she?
7: Jade and Seb have definitely beaten my expectations. I thought that they'd put a lot into it.
8: They should have done two things. They should have deglazed the pan, keep that to one side, put the onion and tomato in, cook it in the remainder of the sauce, puree it, because it was supposed to be a puree and it wasn't. It was just like softened.
9: Yeah. Back at the table, Nick has a question to ask.
8: Who's done the most stupid thing between you two?
2: Without a shadow.
8: So tell us, Jade. We won't tell anybody.
4: They're stupid. I personally don't think they're stupid.
8: No, but we'll be the judge of that.
4: It's like when I bought the dog without asking him.
8: That's not stupid.
4: Exactly.
3: It was a stupid idea.
8: No, it's not stupid though.
4: Do you regret it?
3: Not now.
4: Do you love him?
3: Yeah, he's all
4: right. And wind your neck in.
10: When I got Ruben, it was a tiny little puppy. There was only two of them left from the litter.
0: No, so he wasn't left. We had to get him from the hostel. Are you just telling little fairy tales?
10: No.
0: Because I've not heard this story.
10: No, I wouldn't tell you.
11: Oh,
0: actually,
11: now you've done it.
0: You led me to believe it was only Reuben.
10: No, there's two.
0: Well, you never told me this but story.
8: Caroline is sometimes a little bit condescending or belittling to her husband, but you know she loves him 110%.
7: She says it as it is, and it is, you know, and if you don't like it, you don't like it, but that's how it is. But I think she's not offensive.
4: I have a question for Caroline. I'm very curious as to why you wear blue contact lenses. Is it a personal choice?
0: Jade, did I tell you I wear blue contact lenses?
4: No.
0: How do you know my eyes aren't natural?
4: Because I work in an optician's.
9: Busted!
0: Jade, darling, when you get older, babe, like me, you'll find that things kind of change.
4: Mm-hmm.
0: I need lenses because I'm short-sighted. Mm. And for a couple of pounds more, why shouldn't I enhance my...
4: Why not treat yourself to the colour you want?
10: Enhance
0: beauty. I could have just said, you know, it was a very personal question.
10: You could have taken it the wrong way, couldn't you?
0: Exactly.
10: You took it the right way.
0: A very personal question. Wind your neck in.
10: Yeah.
0: But I didn't.
7: Would you have anything done?
4: If I could afford it, then I would always go for a boob job. Someone I've always said I would do.
5: Yeah.
4: I don't know. It's weird whether it's growing up with the celebrity thing, whether it's a confidence thing. I don't know. It's one thing.
0: You're not short there, darling. You're so
5: good.
8: If Bev came in with another pair of boobs,
9: yes,
8: I'd be absolutely gutted.
9: Phew. Finally, it's on to dessert. The chocolate puddings go into bake while they finish the cream.
4: That's all right. It's got a bit of a skin on it.
10: What if I just take the skin off?
4: No, don't take the skin off.
10: Well, you want me to mix it?
4: Yes.
9: And there it is, chocolate gooey pudding with homemade double cream.
7: If you dig deep, there's goo.
0: Is there?
7: Loads of it.
3: It's all about the goo.
0: That's to this.
7: Oh, it's stunning.
8: Jay, can I have a spoon to stir this?
4: Of course you can, yeah.
8: Is it a bit...
4: It's thick on the top, yeah. I just poured it and it came out really runny underneath.
8: It could just need a little...
7: I keep whisking it.
4: Go on.
8: I think it's split.
4: Just be honest.
8: It's split,
0: has it?
4: What does split mean?
8: It's not the same.
9: Taxi!
12: I don't think they could have done any differently unless prepared it at the very, very last minute. And I know that Jade was gutted. Absolutely gutted.
4: Double cream wasn't very good, mine.
8: No.
4: It kind of separated. I don't know what it did. Nick said it split.
8: Yeah.
4: I don't know what split means.
8: The dessert wasn't cooked. The strawberries were perfect. They were raw. And the pudding was only cooked on the outside, but it's probably very, very difficult to cook a pudding in an old porcelain cup.
0: Overall, we had an amazing evening, didn't we? Lovely company, and so therefore, we are going to score them a big, fat 14.
8: It was definitely better than last night, so we would give them a 14.
9: So despite split cream and an uncooked dessert, Jade and Seb sneak into the lead with 28. It's the final day of the competition in Devon and Cornwall, and hosting tonight will be co-workers and husband and wife team Bev and Nick, and their guests are anticipating good things.
3: I've got very high expectations from Bev and Nick, really have.
4: Especially
3: very high.
4: Nick, because he's...
3: Yeah, I think Nick's a bit of a perfectionist, isn't he?
4: Yeah.
0: My expectations this evening are very high, very, very high. Just little things like last night when Nick... with the cream that had split.
10: Yeah.
0: And, you know, obviously...
10: He knows his stuff.
9: And after 20 years of sharing the home and the office...

0: Cooking together shouldn't be difficult.
1: We're both choosing to do everything that we want to do, and then we've shared the jobs that we don't want to do, 50-50.
2: And when Nick's doing something he enjoys doing, I'll just be his little kitchen porter, and I'm sure you'll do... I hope you'll do the same.
1: No.
0: First to prep is their starter, local shellfish platter. Hang on, Bev hates seafood.
3: What's Bev going to eat then?
4: Well, maybe she just doesn't like prawns. Maybe she likes... she's okay with crab, lobster.
3: No, yeah. She actually said, I don't like shellfish, or I don't eat shellfish.
1: We've chosen seafood as a starter because it's all locally sourced, and Bev's doing a lovely raspberry dressed salad.
2: Yeah, we're just doing a salad purely because if I went to a dinner party and it was all seafood, I'd be gutted.
5: Is squid a shellfish? Or does it... No, because it ain't got shell on. What else lives in a shell? Oh, I don't like mussels.
4: I like mussels.
0: Ugh. Oh, dear. First on the platter is indeed mussels.
2: Hey!
3: Ding, ding.
2: A slippery sucker.
0: They go into a pan with wine, and after a quick steam, they're ready to taste.
6: I bet Bev's looking forward to it.
2: Oh, have you just pulled the jelliest one out? That's wiggly and...
1: Just put it in your mouth and chew it.
2: I can't. I don't think I could do that. I would be sick. Oh. Oh, my God. Like having the whole beach in your mouth.
0: I hope your guests don't feel the same way.
2: That's revolting.
0: The mussels will be served cold tonight, along with the rest of the shellfish and Bev's salad. Moving on, it's the main. And for the second time this week, it's slow-cooked lamb. This time in tagine form, with couscous and flatbread. Wonder if it'll impress the others.
7: I don't think this is what I was expecting from Bev and Nick, I'll be honest with you.
5: Same.
7: Yeah, I think I was... I don't know, I was maybe expecting...
5: something a bit more adventurous.
4: It's a posh stew, isn't it?
3: Yeah.
4: It's not difficult to get wrong, is it?
3: No, it's not difficult to get wrong. It's just a case of putting it all into a pot and letting it cook.
2: When Caroline and Steve revealed their menu, we were a bit nervous because it was going down the same route.
1: But it was completely sort of barbecued or burnt to death, so there was no juice with it. This will be hopefully much more succulent and much more part of the tagine.
0: Oh! For the main, it's Bev's turn to take charge in the kitchen.
2: Just chop them in half.
1: Only in half?
2: Yeah, please. If you can do those...
1: I'm just going to chop those in half. I'm just going to check something.
0: I'll do it yourself, Bev. The apricots go into a pint of wine along with raisins to infuse.
2: Some people might say it's a bit of a lazy dish because it's the cooking's happening as you're hosting, really. But that was intended.
0: Right! Bev then fries onion, garlic and chopped chilli.
2: It's not spicy. It's very warm.
1: Sweetie.
2: Yeah. So I know Jay doesn't like spicy food, so I know it's probably going to be a hit with her.
0: She adds a mix of Moroccan spices, followed by chopped tomatoes, peppers and stock. In goes the lamb. And it's on to dessert. Strawberry tart and bitter chocolate pot. That tricky enough for you lot?
5: I just thought they might be a little bit more adventurous. I don't know why.
7: I don't know. You can't go wrong with a good old tart, can you? Mm.
5: You got me, is that what you're saying?
7: Fruitful.
4: No one would turn that down.
3: No.
4: No one would turn the nose up at that.
3: I mean, strawberries are a winner, aren't they?
4: Stick your head in it.
3: Can't go
4: Cover your face in it.
0: I wouldn't do that. The tart will be filled with creme pâtissière, for which Nick separates egg yolks.
2: Are you going to do your magic trick again?
1: Not a magic trick, it's just common sense.
2: How did you come about that?
1: Because everyone's got these, uses their hands and it all gets minging. Here, I've not touched it. And they just plop out. This looks sexy as well.
0: Whatever floats your boat, Nick. The sexy eggs are whisked with sugar, corn flour and milk before it's on to the hob.
2: Come on, baby, go thick. Don't die on me.
0: Don't panic!
1: Should you whisk that?
2: What? No. Shush. You don't have to whisk. You got to let it grow. No, you can see it at the bottom of the pan. It's going thick. Come on, baby.
0: Well, Bev works on the custard. Nick checks their homemade pastry cases.
2: How are they looking?
1: Not too bad.
0: She then adds vanilla essence to the creme pâtissière before layering onto the pastry and topping with strawberries. Job done. A quick freshen up and their guests are here. And first at the door, it's Jade and Seb.
1: Hey.
8: Hello, come on mate. In.
1: Come on.
8: Hi.
5: Hello.
1: Ooh. Bang your head.
2: Look at those legs. Do they have an end? Oh, my God.
8: Gosh,
2: you're good.
6: gorgeous. Oh, thank you so much. You are amazing. Look at you. How are you after last night?
9: Yeah, really good.
6: You are gorgeous. Look at you. You're so beautiful.
0: All right, give it a rest.
6: Yeah. You look so glamorous. I really think you're beautiful.
0: She really is after those points. Next up are Caroline and Steve.
10: Come on in.
11: Ta-da!
10: Ta-da!
11: Ta-da. Nice to see you again,
10: nice
11: mate.
10: To see you. Have you been stealing flowers?
11: I just knew you were a rose man.
6: Jade, I think you look gorgeous, and you so remind me, like that, of an Aubrey Hepburn.
0: This is getting embarrassing. Coming up, an awkward moment.
6: Could you work with Steve?
9: That's a bit of tumbleweed went across then.
1: I bet when he goes off to work, he's the happiest guy in the world.
0: And the winner is revealed.
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0: It's the final night in Devon and Cornwall, and hosts Bev and Nick are hoping to live up to the high expectations of their guests and win the £1,000 prize.
38: Cheers.
0: In the kitchen, they're ready to go and feeling chuffed.
1: I think that looks lovely.
6: I'm very proud of you.
1: It's ready to go. Well, it's easy, really, when...
6: You're supposed to say I'm proud of me now.
1: It's easy when you're brilliant.
0: And there it is, shellfish platter. Shellfish-hating Bev is just going with the salad.
39: Today, when we saw the shellfish platter, we were really surprised.
10: That was my idea, I suppose.
39: Yeah.
6: We were kind of stumped because our business, we are seafood wholesalers.
39: Are you? Mm.
6: So we had to serve it tonight to show this is how we live, and this is
39: so what's the story behind it.
7: I've never tasted lobster before.
40: No.
7: No, I'm really happy with that.
40: I actually found, for such an expensive fish, I expected a bit more.
6: It was very, very simple. I felt there wasn't maybe much preparation required.
4: Not really. I don't think really there was obviously not a lot of cooking to do. I mean, there, and it was only small portions as well. Not that mattered.
6: No.
10: Very interesting topic, actually. So could you two work together?
1: No.
39: I was going to say to him, don't show me up and be really nasty about me, because he said if he was my boss, he'd sack my sorry ass.
1: I did.
39: People try to tell me what to do, and if he tried to tell me what to do, it's even worse.
6: How are you two together? Because we have very different jobs.
1: If I really annoy Beth, this is what she does. Switches the computer off, stands up, goes, see you later, darling.
6: I have to go.
2: But it must come out at home.
6: Well, no, because we've had a rule for 20 years now. Right. As soon as we walk in the house, work is not... It. Yeah, we can't have it.
2: But
6: that's why
2: that
6: we don't...
2: Difficult?
40: To know that they work equal, together in the same business, and then come home and be in the same house...
7: Yeah.
40: That's amazing. We couldn't do it.
4: Bev is the driving force in the business. She's the boss.
6: She's not the boss.
4: She's the boss.
6: It's a joint partnership. They've agreed that they will leave that at the doorstep.
4: Yeah. And they seem to have done it quite well, didn't they?
6: Absolutely. Yeah. But by her own admission, it's taken 20 years. Good luck to them.
2: Could you work with Steve?
1: There's a bit of tumbleweed went across there, isn't there?
2: I don't think I could have you working for me.
1: Oh, yeah.
0: That wasn't the question.
2: Well, I don't think we would
1: working
2: work
1: together.
2: Well
1: could you work
2: together?
1: Underneath her? Very well. On occasion.
2: No, you're good at taking orders.
1: Of course.
6: Can you imagine Karen Ann and Stephen working together?
1: I can barely imagine them living together. I bet when he goes off to work, he's the happiest guy in the world.
0: After a disappointing starter, it's on to the main. Nick rolls the bread out and fries. Bev then adds honey and chopped coriander to the lamb, while Nick plates up the couscous.
2: More couscous, please, Nick.
1: Really?
2: Yeah, definitely that one. That's tiny.
1: I don't want to overface people.
2: More couscous and another flatbread.
1: Yes, boss.
0: Come on, Nick. It's ready. Lamb tagine with couscous and flatbreads.
1: If the tagine's too hot for anybody, just lift out the little bits of chili.
2: It's not spicy for me.
40: Mm. I don't know if you noticed, I left a lot of my, well, all of it, really, and I nicked his flatbread. Korma is my limit on spicy, and I just couldn't handle it.
7: Yeah.
40: I really couldn't handle it.
4: I love the tagine. I did. I'm not sure whether it was authentic. As in the recipe, I think they'd added their own little twist to it.
0: Back at the table, the conversation has moved on.
2: I really don't like all these people that have to shop with their fella.
6: Yeah.
2: I couldn't take him shopping.
40: I only
2: with
40: take him,
2: him
40: so he pays at the end. It's only because, and this is not
1: shopping.
40: Belittling you, he's got a very feminine streak in him. He knows all the hair products, as you can all see. He gets up in the morning.
1: 5 or 6 minutes.
40: He wets his hair, and you'll stand there and you'll look in the mirror. 10 minutes, just going like that. And then he'll shout to me, babe, can you get the back bit? So I've got to go at the back and I'm half asleep going...
2: What, you've got to dry the back of his hair?
40: Yeah.
2: No.
40: Yeah.
2: No.
40: I do.
1: I'm making sure I'm not blowing it the wrong way.
7: So how long is that then? How long is that?
40: That's 15 minutes. And then I have to stand there and I say, shut your eyes, turn your head. And I spray it.
1: There's no
40: harmony. He stands there and rotates.
6: He gets Jade to blow dry the back of his head. I don't ask you to straighten the back of my hair.
4: You shave my chest?
6: I do shave your chest and your back and your arms.
4: Yeah.
6: But she has to blow dry at the back of his hair. That's weird.
1: I wouldn't spend half an hour on my hair in a month.
6: No, you wouldn't spend half an hour on your whole body in a month.
1: No. I jump in the shower, I'll dry my hair with a towel, put some gel in it and I'm gone.
0: What a man!
6: We don't have young friends, but I would quite happily and be very privileged to be part of your social circle, even if it's...
1: Once every 10 or 20 years.
4: I wish I was you guys.
6: Yeah, I wish I could revert back to being sort of 20.
1: But knowing what you know now.
4: Yes.
6: Yes, exactly.
1: You'd be a genius, wouldn't you? I wouldn't want to be Seb and Jade's age and start from
2: nothing.
1: Well,
2: not only
1: that, nothing.
2: Just learning to love each other and do
1: that's
2: all that.
1: Easy enough.
2: Oh, no, it goes on and on and on.
6: Would you like to go back 20 years to be in the stage that Jade and Seb are now in their relationship?
4: My tall hat, of course I would, my darling. Yeah. I see that in there and I'm jealous. I'm a bit
6: we'd
4: jealous,
6: have more
4: really.
6: Energy, wouldn't we?
4: I wouldn't need the green pills anymore.
0: And on that bombshell, it's on to dessert for their last chance to win the £1,000 prize.
1: This is a winner-winner chicken dinner.
0: It looks more like a fresh strawberry tart with bitter chocolate pot to me. And a question from Seb.
3: So you guys, happily married, yeah? So any tips for us?
4: Join the Royal Navy, go away for 9 months of the year and spend 3 months at home. Stay married for
0: might be longer than 9 months if you're not careful.
1: That sounds a dream, mate. Sounds a dream.
40: I think you're Seb's new idol.
1: Yeah, I am, yeah.
40: Who wants to be you?
0: Thoughts on dessert, please.
4: I don't like too sweet a chocolate, so it was a lovely... It sort of complemented the strawberries and the pastry, didn't it? Mm. I thought so, anyway.
40: I would say dessert for me was far too rich.
7: It was lovely, just it was a little bit too much for me.
1: We've had a really nice evening and we've done the best we can. If we win, we win. If we come second or third, that's fine.
0: Time to find out. Bev and Nick need to score 29 to take the top spot from Jade and Seb.
40: In terms of the food, a less enjoyable evening for myself, due to certain spices and things. And you actually had a better evening because you preferred the food.
7: Yeah.
40: And therefore, it brings the score out on a par. And we're going to score them a 13.
2: Bev and Nick's meal. It was lovely. It was tasty. I really, really enjoyed it. Don't think it was terribly technical. And on that basis, we're going to score them.
0: Hold it right there. It's over to the final host to reveal the winners.
5: Yo!
2: You ready?
8: Third
2: is Caroline and Stephen.
9: Oh!
2: Yay. Oh. Woo, woo. Well done.
5: Joint third.
2: Yes! Yes! Yes. And no and Jade.
5: Nick and Bev.
2: And Nick. No. Yes.
0: Steve scored them a 15, putting them joint top with Jade and Seb.
11: Oh my God! I can't believe that.
2: We couldn't have come joint first. We were a better couple, so we chuffed a bit. So it's brilliant.
5: It's the best result.
11: Yeah. Yeah!
40: We went above and beyond to do our bit, and as did Nick and Beverly.
1: Yeah. Yeah,
40: you can't please everyone.
1: No.
40: And it's just really nice to take something out of it.
1: Yeah.
2: Cheers, guys.
0: To take part in Couples Come Dine with Me, head to the Channel 4 website.
13: I'm so proud of you for the effort that you put into that, and I know
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13: the passion.
2: Did you enjoy the food?
13: No. Because it was. No, I was a bit stressed. Normally I would, but I was so stressed.

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1: It's Galbani.
0: Yeah, Galbania. Oh,
1: come dine with me, sponsored by Galbani.
2: This is going to be tasty cooking.
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31: I pushed Claire. I killed her.
32: Maybe you need to be with someone that loves you no matter what.
33: What are you doing?

0: can't get on board with it, okay? I just can't.
1: I would rather have that man in a dress over some pig in a suit, because he's just going to keep breaking.
2: Hollyoaks. Written by Gareth Lemon, Gary Sewell and Omar Khan. Starring Kieran Richardson as Steve, Gregory Finnegan as James, Alex Fletcher as Diane, and Nadine Mulkerin as Cleo. Hollyoaks on 4. Hashtag Hollyoaks. Maddox gets out of a cab, live streaming on his phone.
3: Oh, baby, I'm not your man.
4: Yes, chat. Just arrived.
2: Rex makes a call on his mobile. He's in Dee Valley Law, lying under a blanket next to James. James lays his hand on Steve's chest. Pearl to Maddox.
5: Right, young man.
2: She helps Maddox carry his luggage. In her kitchen, Sienna sends a text message to Cleo that reads, "Please come home," before rocking baby Joseph in his cradle. At the McQueen's, Sienna's message comes through on Cleo's phone, which is lying next to a pile of magazines on the coffee table. Mercedes walks in and finds Cleo on the sofa, sleeping under a blanket. She wakes her up.
1: Oh, I need to get home to Joseph. Sienna's going to be wondering where I am.
6: But I'm not letting you go anywhere, not after what you told me last night. Is it true, Cleo? Did you push Claire?
1: I don't remember doing it. But Sienna said that I lost control.
6: Did she know?
1: I'm going to have to hand myself in, aren't I?
6: Don't do anything, yeah?
2: Mercedes kisses Cleo on the head. At Dee Valley Law, Steve smells his breath as he and James get dressed.
7: Could do with a mint myself, after what we got up to last night.
8: Still as crude as ever, Ashley. It was good, though. Like we'd never been apart.
7: Sex with Rex not quite hitting the mark after his wardrobe change.
2: Steve gets a text.
8: I should go.
7: Let him, then?
8: Yeah. And I've got loads of missed calls off him as well.
7: Gal, why don't you come back to my cottage? We can get to know each other all over again.
8: Listen, thanks for sorting me out. At the police station, I mean.
7: You said Leela's at work today? Well, why don't I come back to yours, make you some breakfast, grab a shower? Oh, we could
2: they
7: just
2: kiss.
7: Skip.
2: In Price Slice, Rose with Kathleen Angel.
9: I might not go to school today.
10: Has something happened?
9: I just made a fool out of myself with someone that I really.
11: Really what?
9: None of your business, man.
11: God, he's so wrapped up in himself.
12: It's not just his mum who's.
11: Who's sick?
10: You're both going through a really hard time right now. You should be looking out for each other. Did you mean what you said to me last night? You know, because I did.
11: Yeah, of course I did.
2: In the garage, Rex is polishing the bonnet of a car when Jonah walks in.
13: Ah, just the man I'm looking for.
11: I wish my fiancé thought the same. How can I help you, mate?
13: My car's broken down on the back roads. Probably just needs a jump start or something.
11: All right, mate, I'll take a look later. Just leave us your keys. Welcome to the village.
13: Thanks. Been a bit of a rough start, to be fair.
2: As Jonah leaves, Bro comes in.
11: Hi. You should be in school.
9: Look, I'm going. I just wanted to make sure that we're still mates.
11: I gave you absolutely no encouragement to try and kiss me last night, you know that?
9: Yeah. My head's just a mess. You know, because I can't stop thinking about my mum. Can we just, like, forget about it? Please?
11: Yes, we're gone.
9: Thanks. So, did you patch things up with Steve then? Like, did you tell him what you told me about Grace?
11: Can't get hold of him. I'm starting to worry.
9: He's probably just cooling off after last night. And we've still got me.
11: Go to school.
2: Ro heads out in his school uniform. Then Rex makes a call on his mobile.
11: Listen, Steve, I know you left the police station last night. We need to fix this. I'm coming over.
12: Mercedes, you can't just barge in here. Joseph's asleep.
14: Why did you tell Cleo that she pushed Claire Devine? You know she's saying that she's going to hand herself in.
12: What? No, she can't. We can't let her.
14: So what is it, Sienna? Did she do it? What's the truth? What happened?
12: You saw how she was that day. She was so overcome with rage when Claire took Joseph, like any mother would be.
14: Yeah.
12: And then Claire, she was near to the edge of the water, and I was just with Sophie. I was just trying to get her away and just shield her from the horror of it all. And then Cleo let out this roar, and she just ran at her. I mean, it wasn't premeditated. Cleo's not a violent person. She's not a...
14: murderer.
12: No. Mercedes, you and I, we are mothers. We will do anything we can to protect our children, no matter what. And the best thing that we can do now is protect Cleo. We cannot let her guilt get the better of her.
2: In the flat above the dog, while Diane checks an oncology appointment on her mobile, Tony opens the door to Jonah.
15: Hey.
16: Hiya.
15: I was told I could just pop up.
16: Here, come in.
15: Wanted to thank you in person for, for being a total hero. Oh,
16: it's all in the day's work. Welcome to the village. Diane, this is Jonah.
15: Hiya.
16: Oh. How's your son?
15: Hey, Lebersnick. I'm just waiting on the results from the docs.
6: Oh, I'm so sorry.
15: Can I buy the landlord a drink? And the landlady?
6: It's all right, I mean, I don't drink.
15: a soft drink, of course. Congrats.
6: Oh, I'm not...
16: Diane's got cancer. Swelling's a symptom.
15: I am so sorry, what an idiot.
6: Hey, it's nice of you to think that I'm still young enough, it's fine.
15: Right, I'll leave you to him.
6: Hey. Oh,
15: hiya.
6: How's Caleb doing?
15: He's getting
6: there. Got time for a quick cuppa for my shift? Yeah. Oh, Lila, could I ask you a favour? Can Dee Dee come to yours after school? Which she's late for, by the way. She's getting a bit of a cold.
17: I'm not. I just sneezed a few times, it's an allergy.
6: Yeah, and that may be, but, you know, I can't risk catching anything. My immune system's really compromised at the minute. It's just for one night at Leela's. I'm not going anywhere.
18: Listen, that's fine. We can grab a pizza, can't we, somewhere? Yeah? Scratch the cuppa. Daniel's forgot his PE kit. Hey, a mother's work's never done.
6: Hey, she's brilliant, isn't she? And do you know what? She'd be perfect while I was out with the kids.
2: Beth, who's walking with crutches, puts two bags of shopping down on her doorstep.
19: A little Theo even drew a picture of his dad. I must drop it round to Prince. He clearly still loves him despite the distance.
20: Mom!
21: Oh, babe!
20: What have you done?
21: Oh, I knew you'd make your own way home. Oh, you're smart, just like your mum. Oh, use that gorgeous head of yours.
19: Actually, I paid for the taxi.
21: Oh, did you? Well, thanks, love. Hey, how was your ski trip?
22: No underage drinking with your mates, I hope.
20: No.
22: Probably tried to text me, but I've lost my phone.
20: What a surprise, eh?
22: Well, I had an excuse this time.
19: Oh, have you just moved in? Such a lovely house right on the water. I run Price Slice in the village. I see you already paid a visit.
22: Yeah, and it nearly broke the bank. £1.50 for a pint of milk. Listen, look, I don't want you to panic, but my phone's not the only thing we've lost. We've lost quite a bit of our stuff. We've had a crash in the van. Bumped into my real dad's family, would you believe? Caleb's in the hospital.
20: Caleb? How bad?
19: Oh, my goodness. Is there anything I can do to help? Sorry, what did you say your name was?
22: Beth. No, thanks. Look, I'll owe you for the taxi, yeah? Will you just grab that for me, babe? Oh, it's good to have you home.
8: You should probably go. I've got a shift.
7: Oh, stay. You said it yourself. It's like we've never been apart.
8: But we have. And so much has changed.
7: Mum, my love for you. Don't marry Rex. spend the rest of your life with me.
2: Leela's walked in. 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

0: You two have been talking about me then. I didn't want to say anything, I just got drunk and my guilt was eating me alive.
1: I'm glad that you did. It's fine. I mean, Mercedes is always going to be on your side, right?
0: You don't think I should hand myself in?
2: Sienna told me what happened, yeah? You had some sort of breakdown. You lost control.
1: The only thing that you're guilty of is protecting your baby. Claire was evil. She threatened the safety of your child.
0: I know, but how can I live with myself? I mean, how can I live with you and Tori knowing I killed the woman she thinks is a mum?
1: But she didn't. Tori was really frightened of her at the end. And we can live with it. We can manage the guilt if it means that we get to stay together. Me, you, and the kids.
2: And if it helps, you and Joseph, you can move in here for a bit, yeah?
1: Well, I don't think that's a good idea. I mean, Joseph needs stability, not more upheaval.
2: Well, she's not going to feel stable, is she, in an apartment that reminds her of Claire every day? It's up to you, Cleo, yeah? Choice is yours.
3: Leela slings James' suit jacket at him.
0: Hey, go on, get out.
4: Will you calm down?
0: Just get him out of here and stay away from my brother.
5: I see you're as accommodating as ever.
0: Oh, shut up! Go on, get out. Get him out of here for a lamping one.
5: Just think about what I said. I'll be in the car.
0: What about Rex? You're supposed to be marrying him in a couple of weeks.
4: Do you not think that I know all this? It's like he's suddenly different. It's like he's not the same person. It's not the person that I fell in love with.
0: Why? Because he wears different clothes.
4: Yes. No. I don't know, do I? But ever since seeing James again, it's made me think maybe we're a better match.
0: You are not giving this enough time.
3: Leela gets the door.
0: Hey. Do the right thing.
3: Shooting steel look, Leela leaves him with Rex.
6: Why have you been ignoring me?
3: At the hospital. Propped up in bed, Caleb in a neck brace angrily closes a health and fitness magazine. Maddox and Beth arrive.
7: Hey, up. Where's my duty free? No one told me about your accident. I'd have come back sooner.
8: Caleb didn't want you to cut your ski trip short.
3: The brothers do a handshake.
7: Just lying here, looking at the ceiling, eating tangerines.
9: Will you walk again?
6: Trying to stop me.

0: Didn't see a gorgeous girl on your way up, did you? Killer brown eyes and you on crutches.
1: Do you ever have a day off?
2: Hey! Jonah.
3: Hi, big man.
2: Oh, we've missed you.
4: Missed you.
3: Don't we? Mwah, we've got us all back together again, eh?
0: Hey,
1: let's keep it like that, yeah?
5: Jonah strokes Caleb's hair.
0: About the police investigation, they're not still blaming you.
4: Why would they?
3: Let's not worry about that. Let's just focus on the new house, new job, new school. Well, we're all alive, that's what matters. I don't know, things have changed for you, buddy.
5: Caleb nods and Beth rests her head on Maddox's chest.
0: No, it's not that. I was ashamed of you last night. Yeah, I was in shock because I didn't expect you to go out in public just like that.
6: I thought I looked good. Everyone else seemed to think so. It's not like I was wearing anything outrageous.
0: You did look good. You look beautiful, in fact.
5: Standing near Rex, Steve shrugs.
0: I suppose I'm still not comfortable with it.
5: Rex is sitting on the sofa. He shifts and nods to himself.
0: Okay. I'm sorry. Rex, something's happened. And I don't know why I'm going to tell you this.
6: You don't want to marry me anymore.
5: Steve gives another indecisive shrug and furrows his brow.
0: I don't know. You deserve to be with someone who can accept you 100% for exactly who you are. You know what? I've got to be honest with you.
6: No. You've been honest enough. I realise that you don't even know 100%.
0: I never knew how to tell you this, because I've been trying to figure it out for myself.
6: A couple of months before Grace died...
5: Rex has his back to Steve.
6: I found out that she was my mom.
5: Steve stares in shock.
6: Fraser was her father, and mine... raped her when she was a teenager. She had to live with that trauma her whole life.
0: I know that feeling.
6: And I didn't tell you because I felt disgusted. I didn't know if you would think I was disgusted.
5: Steve draws him into a hug.
0: You're not disgusting.
6: Sorry.
5: Steve's eyes glisten as he holds Rex to him. Anthony arrives home to find Ro reading on the sofa. Anthony uses hand sanitizer by the door.
7: Look at you being a little nerd. I thought you'd be at the garage.
1: Yeah, taking a few days off.
7: Oh. Everything okay?
8: You were dead grumpy earlier.
1: Yeah. Fine. You know, it'll sort itself out.
7: Good. For a minute there, I thought you were jealous of me and Kathleen Angel.
1: Hey, grow up. I mean, she's my best mate.
7: Yeah, well, I'm going out with her now, aren't I? So maybe it's time you find a new best mate. I don't want you two gossiping about what we get up to.
1: As if I want to know. She was my best mate long before you came onto the scene, and she will be long after she's dumped you.
7: Hey, shut your mouth.
1: Hey, you shut your mouth. What are you two playing at?
7: Oh, I'm not dealing with him. I'm going out.
8: Eh?
7: What?
1: Ro, what are you fighting for? It's nothing. I hate living here sometimes.
5: Ro storms off towards the bedrooms.
7: I'll have a word with them. Hey, where'd you go?
1: I just went for a wander. Tony, this can't go on.
7: What?
1: I want peace in this house. I want my last memories of this family to be happy.
7: Hey, come on, stop talking like that.
1: I'm serious. And that's why I keep going on about Leela. She could take the pressure off you. And, you know, when the day comes when I can't manage anymore.
7: All right, if that's what you want, we'll do it, OK?
1: OK.
5: Tony hugs her. Over his shoulder, Diane remains racked with concern. At home, Steve begins a text, Rex, I'm sorry. Then notices something on a chair tucked under a table. It's James's tie.
9: Did you ever want it?
5: He picks it up and holds it to his nose, staring off deep in contemplation before grabbing his jacket and heading out.
9: Tears me apart.
5: Sienna arrives home alone.
9: Did you ever fight it?
5: Then Cleo enters with baby Joseph in a pushchair, and Sienna manages a smile for them.
1: You made the right decision. You're safe here with me.
5: They hug.
9: Did you ever notice?
5: James is sitting in his parked car down a quiet side road when Stee appears, opens the passenger door and throws James his tie.
4: Things have changed. So it's not going to work out. You need to leave.
8: Wait, Stee.
10: Stee, wait. Don't listen to Leela. This is your life. You've fallen out of love with Rex.
6: No, I haven't. And he needs me.
10: You said yourself, you couldn't cope with the way he started dressing.
6: Just because it confuses me. And do I like it? No, I just don't understand it. Because when he dresses like that, that's not my Rex. But I am not willing to lose him, so I just have to suck it up.
10: Last night, that wasn't a fling. That was you and I making love like we used to. It meant something.
5: Stee swallows.
4: I choose Rex. I love him.
10: Hey.
6: Just go, James. It was a mistake. I never want to see you ever again.
5: Stee goes into an alley. A distraught James gets back into his car and drives off, but then Stee reappears to watch. He leans back against the wall and sighs heavily before moving on. Further along the side road, someone stops working under the bonnet of Jonah's red car. It's Rex. He lowers the bonnet with a stunned expression. Hollyoaks. Hashtag Hollyoaks.

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12: Now on Channel 4, there are difficult and emotional times for Diane and the Hutchinsons. Is this the end for Stee and Rex? Elsewhere, there are worrying times for Cleo, as Sienna's lie turns even more sinister.
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0: Eva's just told me that her brothers and sister aren't going to school today. Why?
1: Oh. You wanted to see me?
2: Okay. I made a mistake coming back here. I can't be around Tori, not after what I did to her mum. Hey, then, go and get your shoes on.
0: I just don't understand why we're taking the kids out of school to go and see Super Mario Brothers with Leela.
2: Because I want to treat her for looking after Deedee. Tony, it's no big deal, okay? Nancy's helped me square it off with school, and Steve said he'd cover for you at the Hutch, so.
0: I just feel bad, though. You know, us having a cinema day without you.
2: Listen, with Rowan and fighting all the time, and Deedee having to move out. I just thought it'd be nice just to do something together. And I'll be fine. Nancy's coming over. Is she still off work after the accident?
0: I know what this is about, you know. You wanting to control everything. Your OCD's back, isn't it? You haven't stopped cleaning since you've had that chemo.
2: I'm just trying to avoid any infection. And okay, yeah, maybe I have been having those thoughts again. But before you say it, I do not have the energy for therapy all the time.

0: All right. Roman ain't already at Leela's?
1: Yeah, they should be. Just swing by.
0: Oh. Hey, Nance. Right, are we all set?
2: Yay, no school
0: day. Yay, no school day. Come on, let's go. Say goodbye to Mummy.
2: Bye, Mummy.
3: See ya. Have a nice time.
0: See you later. Off we go.
1: So, Tony and Leela are having their first date. Only he doesn't know it yet.
4: I realise something last night.
5: What?
4: That you've always given me what I need. And I've never given you what you need. Lock the door.
5: I can't. I've got to go and cover for Tony at the hutch. Diane wants him to take the kids to see a movie or something.
6: As Steve makes to leave, Rex pushes him up against the garage door, then deliberately locks it.
5: Where's all this come from?
4: Well, I'm your fiancé, ain't I? So I'm just reminding you that I'm the same guy that you've always known, and I'm the only guy that you'll ever need.
6: He starts to kiss Steve, who takes a moment to respond. Greg swipes a load of folders off the desk, takes off his t-shirt, then the two of them kiss passionately.
7: Hey, you look great.
8: Get off.
6: To Myra.
8: What are you staring at?
9: Now? I was just going to say, salon's closed because owner's been in a car accident. They're not all that anyway. Last time I got my eyebrows done there, they were uneven, different lengths, and I've got an image to uphold, you know.
10: You all right? Let me give you a hand.
9: Thank you.
8: Hell.
11: Hey, I didn't say thank you for helping Maddox back from the airport yesterday.
10: Where's this going?
9: Your home, actually. I'm Pearl, your father's fiancée.
8: Is that why you're hanging around my son?
9: I only realised who you were when you said your name before saying you'd owe me for the fare.
10: Hiya, I'm Jonah. I'm Beth's husband.
9: You mentioned you lost your belongings, so I brought you some bedding and bits and pieces for you.
8: If you remember, I said we didn't need your assistance.
9: Oh. I was brought up believing where you see a need, you help. Amen, Pearl.
8: You think this hideous bedding will make up for your lot putting Caleb in hospital? For Charlie blaming Jonah?
9: We're all family, Beth. If it makes you feel any better. Jack doesn't know I'm doing this.
10: Excuse me. Beth, look. We need this stuff. Pearl's been really kind. Let's just go back to the house.
8: No, I'm not going anywhere.
10: Yes, you are.
8: No, I'm not. Jonah, Al! Jonah, what are you doing? Al, watch my leg.
10: After you.
9: Okay. Impressive, Jonah. Nice to meet you, Beth.
8: Shut up.
6: He's carrying her away. Cleo comes through and is surprised by Tori.
12: What's your favourite animal?
13: It's your school project, isn't it, Tori? So it has to be your favourite animal, really, doesn't it? Why don't you brush your teeth? Auntie Liberty's going to take to school.
6: Liberty to Sienna.
8: I'm just really worried about this project, Bessa. Keeps second-guessing which animal to choose.
13: Yeah, well, she's still adjusting after Claire, so...
8: Look, why don't I take her temp in bowling with Faith and the twins afterwards?
13: Yeah.
8: Yeah? What she could do with a bit of fun. I got voucher.
13: That would be amazing, thank you.
8: Right, come on then, munchkins. It's nearly time to go.
6: Cleo shakes her head.
14: What if I crack looking at her little face? Or Liberty gets onto me? I feel exhausted. I don't feel like myself.
13: Hey, you are going to get used to being around Tori again. Trust me. Everything's going to be okay.
6: Steve's picking up the folders as Rex is getting dressed.
4: That's what I call a great start to the day. Unless you got any complaints.
5: I think it was pretty evident there was no complaints from me. Rex, this whole macho mechanic thing. You're not just doing this to make me happy, are you?
4: This is the real me. Look, all of that femme stuff was just a phase.
5: What, so you're not going to explore it anymore? I don't want to be the reason that you stop doing something. Like, if it makes you happy, then...
4: Yeah, but it's not what you want, is it? So, that's okay. You're allowed to want what you want.
5: And what do you want?
6: He looks at Rex.
5: I know Grace being your mum, your head's been all over the place, so if you want to postpone this wedding,
4: no,
5: it's absolutely...
4: No, no, no way. You want Diane at that wedding, don't you? Remember? And you're right, I have been lost lately. After Mum and then losing Grandad, I was just trying things out just to make me feel better. But after I got everything off my chest the other day, and you were amazing about it, it all clicked. I don't need women's clothes anymore. As long as I got you.
6: They kiss.
4: That is if you still want me.
10: Of course I do. Come here.
4: You're the only one I want now for the rest of my entire life.
9: You're not getting any snack?
0: No, I'll get them at the cinema.
9: What? You pay their prices? Are you mad? You've got to sneak them in. Unless you like having your pants down.
0: Listen, I'm sorry Diane forced you into this today.
9: Listen, I am on late all week, right? Anything to get out of doing the housework. Let's hope this little one doesn't scream the joint down, eh?
2: I'll look after her. She's cute.
9: Oh, thank you, Eva. Yeah, you want to share these with the others?
2: What are you doing? Stop.
9: Aw. How is everything at home?
0: It's...
9: Yeah.
0: I mean, I know not continuing the treatment was the right decision so she can feel herself again, but... And now she's worrying, she's obsessing, and I just want her to live what time she's got left.
9: I don't know what's worse. Like losing someone you love out the blue, or having it hanging over you. Anyway, enough of that. Yeah, stick them in your pocket, sneak them in.
0: You're a bad influence, Lomax.
9: Hey, do you know what? Today might be just what we needed. She might be onto something or die.
3: I get why you want to do this for Tony, but all this effort pushing him and Leela together, is it not too much for you right now? Fine, I'll go put the kettle on.
14: No,
3: are you okay?
14: No, my stomach really hurts.
3: Okay, all right, sit down.
14: Oh.
3: Do I need to call an ambulance?
14: No.
3: Might at least call Tony?
14: No.
3: Why? Because of this plan? I get you want them to bond, but it doesn't have to be today, does it?
14: Nancy, it does. Okay. I saw my doctor yesterday. And I haven't told anyone this yet. I haven't got as much time as I thought.
6: Tori is practicing her favourite animal talk in front of Sienna, Cleo, and Liberty.
12: The oldest female elephant is in charge and knows where the water is.
9: Ooh, girl power.
12: I don't know what else to say.
9: Well, that's okay. That is a great start.
13: Any ideas, Cleo?
14: People say elephants never forget.
12: Do you know what I'll never forget? How you took my mum from me. How you took my mum from me.
13: You okay?
14: Oh, what's wrong?
13: What did you just say?
12: That I hope I don't forget my words.
13: So I'm just gonna go for a lie down.
14: So do you think it's likely that I've got weeks instead of months? And that's why I need to sort everything out with Tony while I can.
3: Well, considering the circumstances, we should have been doing something better. You know, all I've done is make you a few lousy cups of tea.
14: You know what? They are really lousy. You put way too much milk in.
3: Oh, it just took this for you to tell me. Anything else you want to get off your chest?
14: Really? Okay. What do I want to tell Nancy Osborne? Well, I love how smart you are. You never take no for an answer. Also, don't ever stop being so kind.
6: Nancy wells up.
3: I'm just so grateful. You know that the whole Tony and...

0: Fine. And the pain's much better now, and I wouldn't mind a bit of time just relaxing on my own. Are you sure?
1: Yeah. Am I allowed to give you a hug?
2: Diane nods.
0: We'll catch up soon, yeah?
1: Yeah. And Diane, don't put yourself last and avoid your family because of this Leela thing. Because I'm telling you right now, we are all looking after Tony.
0: Yeah.
1: So you don't have to worry about that. And Tony and the kids, they just want to make more memories with you.
2: Diane considers this and nods again. Nancy blows her a kiss, then leaves.
0: Yeah.
3: So not only did I come in to cover for Tony, now he's got me serving him and all.
0: Oh, shut up. Kids were hungry, weren't they? Take it up with him.
3: Where's he gone?
0: I was in the toilet with Eva.
3: Maida. Extra garlic mayo, extra gravy, extra pickles.
4: Oh, well in. Cheers, thanks, love. Hey? Have you heard Jack Osborne's daughter's come out of the woodwork? She's moving back to the village.
3: Our Leela said.
4: Mm. Have you met her?
0: Mouthy one, ain't she?
4: Oh! Mm. I wouldn't mind taking a bite out of a chunk of her husband, though.
3: Oh.
1: I don't understand why I can't just come home with you guys. I'm not ill. I literally sneezed once.
0: Has Steve said anything whilst you've been at Leela's? Does he seem mad or anything?
1: No. Why? You're not running away with Rex, are you?
5: Oh, this is boring. I'm gonna go see Kathleen Angel.
1: You're gonna eat? Oh, you're obsessed.
0: Right, I'm gonna go get some cutlery then.
4: So is he still dressing for them?
3: Nah. He stopped all that now, which is a relief, because I don't understand it, do I?
4: Yeah, but is he happy about that?
3: It's his choice. Now he's back to the old Rex. Problem solved.
2: Overhearing Stee, Ro collects the cutlery, then returns to the table.
1: Oh, not you as well. Ro, where are you going?
0: Here. Sleep with this under your pillow. Smooth out those tangled thoughts.
4: Thanks, Lib.
0: Right, you'll have some peace and quiet now with the kids out bowling. OK?
1: Come on in. Who's going to score the first strike?
6: Did I take my tablet today? Because I feel like it was the last one, and then this is a new bottle.
7: Cleo, was that an intrusive thought that you had earlier with Tori?
6: I don't think my medication's working. I feel like I need to speak to my psychiatrist.
7: Well, maybe you're just feeling overwhelmed. Why don't you go and have a nice hot shower and then we can figure it out together after.
6: What would I do without you?
7: You see, this is why it's so good that you're back here with me. I can take care of you.
6: Thank you.
2: Once Cleo's gone, Sienna quickly grabs the medication and reads the label. Emptying the pills onto the worktop, she then reaches into a cupboard and digs out a bottle of multivitamins. Keeping watch, she puts the vitamin tablets into Cleo's bottle. At the table, Tony is staring at his phone.
5: You know, there's still no word on Anne and Ro.
1: And I'll be too busy with Kathleen Angel.
5: What's Diane going to say, eh? Even with you here, I managed to lose 2 out of my 4 children.
4: Listen, it'll be fine. We did well to hold her attention for as long as we did. Mm. Hey, is tea on the house, by the way, seeing as you're on the gaff?
5: Hey, I think I've done enough smuggling your contraband, haven't I? Oh, that reminds me. Forgot about these. Anyone want some chocolate?
8: Bum chocolate.
5: Hey, bum chocolates. You know what I really needed today?
4: Yeah. It's been nice having another adult to talk to. Hey, do you fancy another beer?
5: Yeah, go on. One more won't hurt. Hey, did Ro say where he was going?
2: A troubled-looking Ro is waiting in the garage.
9: Didn't expect you to be here.
0: This isn't... You know, I got the message. I know there's nothing going on between us. But, Rex, I need to know. Have you stopped dressing for him?
9: Told you that.
0: Steve mentioned it earlier. I heard him talking to Leela. You're stopping for him, aren't you? Because, I mean, if you give him time, he might warm up to the idea.
9: No, OK? I'll lose him. I know that for a fact now. Look, all of the dressing up, it was a distraction. Me and Steve, we've got things back on track.
0: Yeah, by hiding a part of who you are.
9: We're not the same, Ro. OK, I'm not trans. This is not who I am.

0: Just something that I did.
1: I saw how much it meant to you. You can't give that up just because you're lonely and you're desperate for Steve to love you. I'm sorry.
0: Gosh, it's just reminding me.
2: He brings out a laundry bag.
0: I'm getting rid of these.
1: Your woman's clothes?
0: Yeah, clothes, makeup, jewellery. I was going to drop it off at the market before, but I didn't have time, so... You said you wanted to help.
1: No, but you might change your mind.
0: You're too young to understand any of this. These mean nothing. Steve means everything, and I choose him every single time.
2: An upset Ro looks at him, then leaves, carrying the bag. Rex glances over his shoulder. Diane is in the bath, with bubbles and candles around the edge. Looking pained, she grips the side of the bath, then tries to get up, but seems to lack the strength, and her hand slips. Growing frustrated, she realises that her phone is sitting on the sink and way out of reach. Now breathing heavily, she strains to turn her head, then manages to reach for a towel on the rail behind her. Starting to shiver, she wraps the towel around herself. She tries to get up again, but still can't. Diane breaks down. Hollyoaks, #Hollyoaks.

0: that is.
1: Uh-oh.
0: Until it don't.
2: There's something I need to tell you. I'm pregnant.
0: Brand new Married at First Sight USA on E4. Coming soon.
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5: I have never felt the way that you make me feel.
6: I'm so sorry.
5: I no longer wish to be a nun.
6: Lately, things have become disturbed.
7: No more drinking, not even a drop.
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9: You were married to God, and now you're looking elsewhere.
6: You shouldn't love me.
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0: darling, I'm home. You want a cup of tea?
1: Tony, come in here. Come and help me. Oh, God.
2: Something's not making sense. I think the dose is too low.
3: No, this is what the doctor prescribed, so...
2: Why am I having intrusive thoughts again? I'm not getting any...
3: Babe, you've been unwell. And your body's been all over the place. Let me take care of you.
4: Sienna gives Cleo water.
3: I didn't have time to cook anything, so I'm going to nip out and get something to eat for us. Does mushroom tagliatelle sound okay?
2: Yeah.
3: See ya.
4: Sienna glances at Cleo on her way out. Alone, Cleo puts down the glass of water, opens a kitchen cupboard, then takes out a bottle of anti-anxiety pills. She looks at the bottle, thinking, then unscrews the cap.

0: You're gonna have to help. 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
1: No, we're here. No, I haven't got the strength.
0: Oh. I'm gonna have to call someone.
1: No. No, you can't.
0: Darling, I have to.
1: Tony, I don't want anyone to see me looking like this.
0: I know I shouldn't have gone out. I should have stayed here with you.
1: Stop me. I told you to go.
0: It doesn't mean I have to listen. I'm in cinema with the kids. None of that matters.
1: Hey, of course it matters. You need to live. Hey, you need to smile and laugh and have someone to do that with you.
0: What's that supposed to mean?
1: Just someone who's going to be good for you.
0: Why would you waste what precious time we have left together forcing me with someone I'm not even interested in?
1: Because, Tony, you will move on. You will. And I need to know that whoever that is, that she deserves you. And that she's going to be good to our kids. Because after I go, I want you to love again. Because what's the point in living if you can't love?
0: I don't want to love anyone else. I love you. And I'm going to carry on loving you till the day I die, all right? Roe? Anne? Get in here, will ya?
2: It's okay. It's okay.
1: Mom.
3: Jonah discreetly pulls her face to Beth.
4: We're really grateful for the bedding pill.
2: You really need to get a better spray. This cheap stuff won't get the job done. You know I run the local price line, so if you need anything, just come to me.
4: Well, what I'm hearing there is lifetime discount. You know, because we're family. Mm.
2: You'll get a donut for your birthday, if you behave yourself.
4: Deal.
2: Look, I know everyone in the village, so if you need help making friends, just let me know. And, I know Tom, your uncle, very well. Yeah, what a lovely, responsible young man.
5: You know Tom? Did you hear that, Jonah? That's the one that's called me never.
2: And how many times have you called him over the years? How many times have you called your father?
5: That man does not care about me. I'm not really sure why you do.
2: You know, I used to live with my daughter and granddaughter. I even had a great-grandson in the village. They're all gone now. I know what it's like to have family and not to have them. So, for what it's worth, I'm here. Thanks for the bedding pal. No problem. I'll pop back when I can.
4: See ya.
3: Jonah kisses Beth.
4: Look, I know you wish that your dad had sent her to show you that he was bothered.
5: Forget about him. You need me too. Look, we're going to get Caleb out of hospital. We're going to get the business up and running. We are going to make this work.
6: Promise.
5: They
3: kiss again. Cleo's staring at the pill bottle.
7: Who's that?
8: It's me.
7: Who's me?
8: Your auntie Myra.
3: Cleo goes to the spy hole in the door, then opens the door.
7: Is it just you?
8: Yeah.
7: You all right, love?
8: I don't understand. It's not working. Don't matter how many of them I take.
9: Well, how many have you taken?
7: I don't know.
9: No, how many have you taken? Have a think.
7: A few, some. I wasn't counting.
9: Right, well, then me and you will go into hospital.
7: I can't. Joseph's asleep.
9: We'll take Joseph. Drop him off at our house and our tea can look after him while me and you go in.
7: I don't want to go to hospital. They're going to say I'm crazy and I'm not. It's the medication. It's not working.
9: Right. Well, we'll get some that will. Yeah?
7: Yeah, all right, okay.
9: Okay, go on, you get Joseph.
3: Myra looks worried. Leela.
10: Daniel, you better be sharing with Eva. Don't make me come up there.
3: Dee Dee's looking at Tegan in a photo.
11: What was she like?
12: Teagues. Where do I start? She had the biggest, loudest laugh in any room. She always had to be right. That's probably because she was. She had the biggest heart, Dee Dee. And she weren't just my sister. She was my person.
3: Dee Dee nods, blinking away tears.
11: Oh, it's so weird how I used to have two mums. And now...
12: Listen... You know, I always gave you space out of respect for Diane. But, you know, if you ever need me, you just call me, shout me, I'll come running.
11: Yeah. Thanks, Leela, for letting me stay. But I'm fine. Honestly, I haven't sneezed in ages. I should probably go back to my mum.
12: Yeah. You seem fine. Let's get you home.
10: Eva! Steve, will you hurry up in there?
1: I'm so sorry.
4: Hey, you might want time. You've got us on the bath. You don't think we can repay the favour just once?
6: Yeah? Listen, boys, just be careful, OK? Your mum's in a bit of pain.
1: And listen, if the duvet slips, don't be embarrassed, OK?
4: It's OK. OK,
6: on three. One, two, three.
3: They lift Diane from the bath.
4: Here we go. That's it. There we go.
1: Yeah. Okay.
3: Hashtag Hollyoaks.

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6: Hi, I'm Lydia West, and this is my 4x4. 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
9: I'm going to go and sit with Vicky. You just go and see Frankie and I'll catch up with you in a bit.
10: Okay. Charlie, none of this is your fault.
9: That poor boy's broken.
10: I know. He's not been sleeping well since the crash. It's really messed him up.
11: Yeah? Well, considering our Caleb's got life-changing injuries, I reckon Charlie's got the good end of the deal. You keep your boy away from me or I'll... Crash, or I think I know what happened better than you.
10: And I know that Charlie would never lie to me. Were you there? Were you there? Don't start screaming like a banjo.
11: Were you there?
12: Calm down.
11: Oh, what are you going to do? Are you going to put me on the naughty step, Dad?
12: It's your word against theirs.
10: Don't you dare think you can be neutral in all of this. I mean, what do we even know about Beth aside from the fact that she's got one of your kidneys?
11: It's a very nice kidney too.
10: You haven't seen her in decades, but that boy in there, you've watched grow up since he was a baby. So tell me you believe Charlie.
12: Nancy, I'm not taking sides here. But Charlie's a new and experienced driver.
11: Exactly.
10: Who would never put Frankie and Vicky in danger?
11: Do you know what he's done? Our Caleb is stuck in here. We could have all lost our lives. You should be begging me for forgiveness, you obnoxious, stuck-up cow.
12: Stop it! Stop it! Right.

0: Nancy, you're family. But Beth is family too. I've been a failure as a dad to you. But right now it stops.
1: Beth goes barging past Nancy.
2: Yeah, Miss Betty, 36.4. Seems normal.
1: Diane's lying on a sofa in a dressing gown. Ro hands her a hot water bottle.
3: Boys, I'm sorry if that was a lot. You don't have to hide anything from us, OK?
4: I promise you, I'm completely fine. No sneezing, no coughing, no nothing.
5: Me, look.
3: Did you draw that for me? That's so good. Oh, thank you.
6: Hey, isn't it your bedtime? Come on.
7: You need to brush your teeth.
4: Yeah, first one to brush your teeth gets a sticker.
1: Dee Dee leaves the room.
6: You okay?
1: Diane smiles up at Leela and tries to hide her worry. Cleo's at the hospital watching two doctors closely through a window. Myra enters her room.
6: Right. I've just spoken to the nurse and they said your mental health assessment won't be too long now. So, what's the matter?
8: That guy, he looks about 12. He's a student. I don't think I've ever seen him before.
6: Right.
8: He said the test they ran showed no levels of toxicity. So I asked him to check my medication levels. And there's no traces of drugs in my system. That's impossible. I've been on those drugs for months. He's speaking to me like I don't know what I'm talking about. I'm a nurse. He's a little baby boy.
6: But you know what? That doesn't sound right. So I'll go and check with the doctor.
8: And tell them I take my pills every day, as prescribed. And if they don't believe me, they need to speak to Sienna because she's the one who gives me them.
6: All right, love, I won't be long.
1: Myra leaves Cleo sitting on her bed thinking.
8: She's the one who gives them to me.
1: She gets off the bed quickly and hurries from the room.
3: You know, they're still kids. They're my responsibility. And I've always been the one to get them up and fed and out the door, and now I can't even get myself out the bath. Oh, I can feel it. I can feel it. My body's just... it's giving up on me. And it scares me. Becoming someone that they've got to take care of.
6: Oh, Di, listen. Letting the kids look after you, that's no weakness. It's just what families do. That's love.
3: Yeah.
9: Come on, let's get you into bed.
3: Okay, as long as it's not the bath.
9: What is it with you and bath, say?
6: I'll get going.
3: Hey, Leela. Thanks for looking after our DD.
6: Anytime.
1: Diane clutches Leela's hand.
9: Hey, Leela. You know, it turns out today wasn't as random as we thought. Diane's got it into her head that she wants to matchmake us before she dies. And I told her to pack it in. Hey, I didn't mean to upset you. I just thought you should know in case she says anything.
6: Oh, it's not that. It's just, it's all starting to feel a bit real now, isn't it? I mean, she's actually going, isn't she?
9: Yeah, we just got to stay positive. We've still got time.
1: They watch her through the open doorway. Leela touches Tony's arm and hurries away, looking emotional. At the police station.
0: Please. We need an update on the crash.
10: Mr. Osborne, I've told you, as soon as there's news, we'll be in touch.
0: We need to find out what happened. This thing, it's tearing my family apart. And if it carries on much longer, I don't know what will be left of us.
10: Without CCTV footage and with conflicting witness accounts, there isn't much to work with. Now, if you please.
11: Excuse me, he used to be a policeman. Show some respect.
0: If I was running this case, I'd be checking every car, every skid mark. I'd be tearing this case apart bolt by bolt. Are you doing enough?
10: Mr. Osborne, I respect the fact that you were once a police officer, but believe me, if you've thought of all of that, so have I. I'm awaiting a full forensics report, and there is also the one remaining witness that we haven't spoken to. Now, as soon as Vicky Grant wakes from her coma, we will be speaking to her. and I'll be keen to see how her story compares with that of Frankie and Charlie. I will find the truth. Won't be long now.
4: If she can't even get out of the bath, what else is she struggling with? Is she eating? God, one of us is gonna have to be with her, like, all the time.
8: She seemed all right when she went to bed.
4: Let's keep this open, yeah, so we can hear her.
8: Hey, Dad's with her, okay?
4: Yeah, and he'll just zonk out. We won't know if she needs anything in the middle of the night.
9: Right, I'm gonna go for a run.
4: No, Aunt, don't go.
8: Guys. Come here.
1: Ro gathers Dee Dee and Anthony in for a hug.
8: Today was tough. You know, really tough. But we gotta help each other get through it.
4: I don't think you have to be so strong, yeah?
9: I need to go, because I've not even trained today.
1: Dee Dee looks worried as Anthony goes.
4: Do you think he's all right?
8: No. None of us are.
1: Cleo gets home and quickly checks her phone.
5: Cleo, I don't know where you and Joseph are. Can you please call me? I'm really worried.
1: Having thrown her phone aside, she takes the pill bottle from the kitchen counter, opens it hurriedly, and tips the round white pills into her hand. She picks one up and studies it closely, frowning. Cleo rushes back to the cupboard and frantically searches through the things inside. She rifles through other cupboards, spilling things on the kitchen floor, and finds another pill bottle. She tips the pills out and sees that they look virtually identical to the first ones. She holds up one from each bottle between her fingers and thumbs and stares at them wide-eyed. Anthony's jogging quickly through the dark village. He stops and leans against a wall near Price Slice. Kathleen Angel comes out of the shop and goes to him.
7: Hey. Are you okay?
9: Yeah, of course.
7: And you know you never have to pretend with me, okay?
1: Anthony shakes his head.
9: She's my mum. You know, my mum. I can't do anything. I can't fix it. I can't help her. It's just not fair, man. Why is it happening?
1: Tears shine in his eyes. Kathleen Angel hugs him and strokes his neck as he sobs on her shoulder.
4: Ro, don't hate me for saying this, but how long do you think she's got? Like, really got?
6: Hey, it's the Orion. I've got plenty of time yet.
8: Hey, what are you doing up?
6: Oh, I need some water.
4: No, I'll get it. Go back to bed, Mum.
6: I can't sleep. I'll be Dad snoring away.
12: My snoring's not that bad. And you want to talk, Daddy?
4: You sound like a rocket.
6: Sorry, what was that? Actually, that wasn't a bad impression.
8: Hey, that's water. You okay?
6: Yeah, everything's fine. It's okay. Thanks, love. Everything's perfect. I'm going to go and try and get some sleep.
1: Diane's noticed that she's coughed blood onto her tissue. She looks up from the tissue with concern.
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0: Hello, everybody. It's Bank Holiday Monday. It's May the 4th, and Countdown is here to deal with all the letters and numbers by the bucket load. Thank you very much for tuning in. Let's head over to Dictionary Corner. Dealing with any faulty words, it's Susie Dent, of course. Goodness gracious me, Nina Wadia is back. And happy to tinker with the numbers as necessary is our Rachel Riley. Good afternoon.
1: I didn't get the Easter eggs.
0: Right, so many of them. Tinker is Alice. Faulty is Sybil. Nessa is Jenkins. Bucket is actually Bouquet. And that is Hyacinth. Because just to welcome back Nina, we're talking today about your favourite female sitcom character ever. Now, Nina, that's so hard for you, so you're going last.
2: Yes.
0: Right, Rachel, who's yours?
1: I mean, I'm going to just be predictable. You know what show I'm going to say.
0: Yes.
1: Friends.
0: Which one, though?
1: You've got to pick one out of three. I think it's got to be, for me, between Monica and Rachel. I think Monica, early days, is the best character. But I like how Rachel just kind of stayed normal, where some of them turned into caricatures. So I've got to go with my namesake.
0: What about you, Suze?
2: I have two. So old school would be Mary Richards in the Mary Tyler Moore Show. I'm probably the only one old enough to remember this.
0: Love
2: but
0: it.
2: She was amazing. I think she was such a strong, independent woman. And also Lorelai Gilmore in the Gilmore Girls.
0: Good.
2: Which I've watched with my daughters, and she's brilliant. She's resilient, witty.
3: Yeah. Oh,
2: lovely.
0: Here's the definitive answer, Nina.
3: I think I'm going to have to go with Patricia Routledge, Keeping Up Appearances, Mrs. Bouquet. I mean, what an incredible actress, and that character still stands true, incredible. I mean, I did love Wendy Craig as well in Butterfly.

0: butterflies.
1: Yeah, oh, great shout.
0: Amazing.
1: Yes.
0: Amazing.
1: I thought you were going to say, I've thought about it. I'd probably go with Mrs. Hussein because I'm brilliant. Well, I'll tell you who is absolutely stealing the show three in a row as our Patrick Thompson, our champion. Nina, you've arrived in the midst of a really special player. 115, 105 and 124.
0: Like, what?
1: Just very special indeed. And you're taking on the lovely Helen Humby, a Londoner by birth, living in Bournemouth now. But well-travelled, Helen, and you worked out at a church in Spain, learnt the language, everything. That must have been an amazing experience. Tell us about it.
2: It was interesting, yeah. We went out in the late 80s to early 90s, about 6 years. Kids were small then, and so they learnt Spanish in 6 months. Mum and Dad were struggling, but we stayed out there 6 years. We were working with the Protestant church out in a little town called Medina del Campo. No other English people. So it was a really wonderful time, really. So, yeah.
1: Well, listen, I'm warning you. English only today,
2: yes,
1: all right?
2: Yes, only English.
1: Let's see what happens. Helen, Patrick, best of luck. OK, let's see if he is ab fab today. Patrick.
3: Good afternoon, Rachel.
4: Afternoon, Patrick.
3: Have a consonant, please.
4: Thank you. Start the week with S.
3: And another.
4: G.
3: And another.
4: W.
3: And another.
4: R.
3: And a vowel.
4: I.
3: And another.
4: E.
3: And another.
4: O.
3: And a consonant, please.
4: N.
3: And one more consonant, please.
4: Lastly, F.
1: At home and in the studio. Let's play countdown.

0: Patrick?
1: Seven.
0: Seven from you. And Helen?
2: Five.
0: The five is?
2: Swing.
0: Yes, and the seven, Patrick?
1: Wingers.
0: Wingers. Let's head over to Dictionary Corner, because I like these letters. I wonder, are you going to have a great start to the week?
3: Possibly. Yes, we have got a nine, actually,
0: yes.
3: To kick off. Four wings.
0: Yes.
3: Wow. And insects, four wings.
0: That's amazing. What a start for Dictionary Corner. Helen, let's get more letters from you.
4: Hi, Rachel.
5: Hi, Helen.
4: Could I have a consonant, please?
5: And indeed.
4: R. And another, please.
5: P.
4: And another.
5: C.
4: And a vowel, please.
5: I.
4: And another vowel.
5: O.
4: And another vowel.
5: U.
4: And a consonant, please.
5: T.
4: And a vowel, please.
5: E.
4: And a consonant.
5: Lastly, S.
0: Perfect. 30 seconds.

0: An eight, I think.
1: An eight. And Patrick?
2: An eight as well.
1: Helen?
0: Precious.
1: Patrick?
2: Pictures.
1: A precious picture has been painted here.
3: Perfect. Very good indeed. Yeah.
4: We had one more.
1: Okay.
4: To add to the list, which is crepitus, which is kind of crackling. You can get crepitus in your lungs or in your joints.
1: Yes, indeed. Yeah. Yes. Again, flirting with back-to-back nines. You know, really nice letters. Yeah, really nice letters. Loads of endings and prefixes and all sorts going on again. What a lovely start. Well done, Helen. 8 points on the board this early is great. And Patrick, you're choosing the first numbers.
2: Four large, please, Rachel.
3: Thank you, Patrick. Don't need to ask. That's your favourite. You're an expert. You're a pro. You're practised. Two little ones to start the week. Eight and six and the big ones. 25, 75, 50 and 100. And you need to find 455.
1: 455. Numbers up.

0: 455, Patrick.
1: Yeah, 455.
0: Helen?
2: I haven't got anything.
0: You and me both. I'm really intrigued. I wonder what he's going to do. Off you go.
1: 50 minus 6.
3: 50 minus 6, 44.
1: Times the 8.
3: Times the 8 for 352.
1: Add the 100.
3: 452.
1: And then add the 75 over 25.
3: And 75 over 25 is 3. 10 points. Well done.
0: Wonderful again in the numbers from Patrick. A joy to watch as we get this tea time teaser. Artie sign, Artie sign. The copper with a kink sounds fishy to me. The copper with the kink sounds fishy to me.
4: No, I'm over numbers round guy.
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11: The question is, who decides which ones we keep and which bits we demolish and destroy?
13: Kevin MacLeod's Listed Britain on More 4. Coming soon.
14: We're going to America because there's a connection between Trump and wrestling.
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19: 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Don't zoom in on that.
7: What's Trump gonna do?
0: Save America.
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3: I might die tonight.
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8: Seven letters, scouted.
4: Dib, dib, dib.
8: Dob, dob, dob.
0: Welcome back. Another one of those tea time teasers where the clue is much more fun than the answer. So we get to Stingray, obviously, sounds fishy to me, but you're going to try and work this out. The copper with a kink. So?
3: Sting.
0: Sting, brilliant, from the Police. And what's the kink?
3: Someone
0: Ray
3: in the Kinks.
0: Davies from the Kinks. Oh, brilliant.
3: Very good.
0: Oh, excellent, excellent. Right, let's get back to it. Helen, I see these nine letters throw up.
2: Consonant, please.
3: Thank you,
2: Rachel.
3: Helen.
2: M. And another?
3: D.
2: And another, please.
3: S.
2: And a vowel, please.
3: I.
2: Another one.
3: A.
2: Another one.
3: U.
2: Consonant, please.
3: T.
2: Another vowel, please.
3: O.
2: And a consonant.
3: Lastly, P.
0: Here we go.

0: Helen.
1: Just a five.
0: And for you, Patrick?
2: Seven.
0: The five, Helen?
1: Maids.
0: And the seven, Mr. Thompson?
2: Stadium.
0: Stadium. There's just wingers and stadiums and all sorts going on here. Inspired by the sport. Nina, what can we add to that, if anything?
3: Is there a plural of utopia?
4: Yes, utopias.
3: You can say that?
4: You can. That will give you a lovely seven.
3: Oh.
4: And podiums as well.
0: Oh, there you go, sport again. Yeah. You would settle for one utopia, though, wouldn't you?
4: Anyone will do.
0: Two seems greedy to me. More letters, Patrick.
2: Consonant, please, Rachel.
5: Thank you, Patrick.
3: G.
2: And another.
3: L.
2: And another.
3: T.
2: And another.
3: R.
2: And a vowel.
3: E.
2: And another.
3: O.
2: And another.
3: A.
2: And a consonant.
5: Q.
2: And a final consonant, please.
5: And a final L.
0: Let's do it.

0: Patrick?
1: Seven.
0: Yep. And Helen?
2: Yeah, I've got seven.
0: Yes. Patrick?
1: Gloater.
0: Yes.
2: I've got the same.
0: Pass it on over. Don't gloat, just pass. There you go, 2 sevens, Nina.
3: Same, I'm a gloater too.
0: Right, yeah. Yeah, just jumped out, didn't it? And we're all very happy with ourselves for about 25 seconds. And nothing beyond it. The cue made it a lot more straightforward, didn't it? So let's get back to the numbers. I mean, Patrick likes his four large, but Helen, you do whatever you want. Let's find out.
2: I'll have one large and the rest small, please.
4: A more traditional choice.
2: Yes,
4: more popular, you might say. Let's have a look. Five little ones. Two. One, three, four, 10, and the larger one, 25. And the target to reach 839.
0: 839. Numbers up.

0: 23, 9. The one large wasn't large at all. The 25, Helen.
1: No, I didn't. 8, 10.
0: Yeah. Always difficult with a high number in the 25. Patrick, our numbers whiz.
2: 840.
0: Well, he's missed it by one. Off you go for 7 points.
2: 25 times 3.
1: 25 times 3, 75.
2: 2 times 4.
1: 2 times 4, 8.
2: Add that on.
1: 83.
2: And the 1.
1: 84.
2: And times it by the 10.
1: Yep. One away.
0: Now, is that as good as it gets, Rachel, or can we get to 839?
1: This one was possible if you say 10 plus 1 is 11, times 25, 275, add 4 for 279, times that by 3 for 837, and you have a 2 left over for 839.
0: Magic. Lovely. 46.15 as we get over to Nina for our first chat of the week. Do you enjoy doing Countdown in terms of, like, when you look at your diary, you go, oh, that's a little something different, isn't it?
3: Yeah, it's fun. I like doing different things, you know. And this, I watched Countdown growing up as a kid, so when I got on this, I thought if my mum had still been around, she would have absolutely loved it. She'd be like, I can't believe it. She wouldn't have watched anything else I did. It would have just been Countdown. So, yeah, but I just like to do different things. And it's, you know, I do a lot of workshops with young people and they always say, so how are you still relevant? Because you get to a certain point in your career and people go, oh, she's been around for years, you know, why do we bother anymore? So I got offered a musical last year and I've never done a musical before. So I took a chance and did it. And it was called Now That's What I Call a Musical, based on the Now CDs and things
0: oh,
3: from
0: wow,
3: the 80s.
0: Yes.
3: Craig Revel Horwood directed, which was hilarious. And then we had every single pop star that I grew up with, who I love. So I had Sunita on one week, we had Carol Decker, Jay Osmond. Can I just tell you, weirdest moment of my life? In a Bradford in Nando's with Jay Osmond while we were up there for, sort of working for the week. And I just thought, what's happened to my life? it was very, very bizarre and strange.
0: Did you sing before professionally?
3: No, never sung professionally. And I've turned down musicals before because I've never been trained professionally. But I can hold a note. I love to sing.
0: Yes.
3: So, and I thought, it's my genre. It's the stuff I loved, yeah, you know, growing up with the 80s. So I thought, yeah, let's give that a go.
0: I think when I got my first record player, when I think it would have been like, I don't know, like 1979,
3: yeah,
0: 1980. And then like the Now albums was always part of the Christmas package.
3: Completely.
0: And, you know, taking it out and just that whole mix. There was no like scene or like, you didn't have to be cool.
3: No.
0: You know, and you'd take it out and, oh, there's Boris Gardner. There's a whole mix of music in together.
3: It's true. We used to have a fight about, like, why are they on there? No, they shouldn't be on there. No, they should be number one. We used to do all of that. But I absolutely love it. I still think the 80s were actually a really pure time.
0: Yeah.
3: You know, that's why I think TV shows that are also set, like, in the 80s, like Stranger Things, one of the reasons they're successful is it was a time where you didn't have mobile phones dominating most of the storyline. You know, you didn't have that kind of communication. You had to wait till you got home to make a phone call or to communicate with other people. Yeah. And so I love that era. I always have done.
0: And also 75 to sort of maybe say 95, there was just so many new genres of music and
3: completely,
0: music was reinvented so many times.
3: Very much so.
0: And there was, it was so exciting. And I also think we never pay enough credit to what you were involved with, which is the Now That's What I Call Music, which is in that musical, like there was just such great pop music.
3: Yes.
0: It came out of the 80s as well. Whether it was manufactured or written by someone else or written by the band, it was a great era for pop as well.
3: Yeah, very much so. And it was nice to actually work with these people, you know, being on stage with someone like Sonia, who, by the way, still looks 14.
0: Yeah.
3: You know, she's so cute. She's so lovely. We would work in different sort of cities all over the UK. Wherever we walked down, people would go crazy, like absolutely crazy, going, oh my gosh, sir. And we went to a little charity shop and I said, hey, let's look through the records. And there she was going, there's me. And I'm going, this is wild. This is absolutely wild.
0: Lovely. Thank you, Nina.
3: All right.
0: Right back to the game. Patrick, that's what I call Countdown. Off you go.
2: Consonant, please, Rachel.
1: Thank you, Patrick. H.
2: And another?
1: N.
2: And another?
1: M.
2: And another?
1: B.
2: A vowel, please.
1: E.
2: And another?
1: A.
2: And another?
1: O.
2: And another?
1: E.
2: One more, please.
1: Lastly, I.
0: Start the clock.

0: Patrick.
1: Eight.
0: And for you, Helen?
2: I've got an eight.
0: Excellent stuff. Patrick.
1: Bohemian.
0: Bohemian.
2: Bohemian.
0: Pass it on over there, and then we'll be in Rhapsody. Okay. Excellent work. 8 points in. And I can't remember Bohemian coming out in my time here, Susie.
3: No, not me, actually. It's a lovely, lovely spot, and we can't top that one. We just had 1-7, otherwise.
4: Yeah. Hambone.
0: A hambone?
3: Yes, an inferior actor.
0: Right. Helen, let's do the Fandango again.
5: Consonant, please, Rachel.
6: Thank you, Helen. N.
5: And another?
6: R.
5: And another, please.
6: T.
5: Vowel?
6: A.
5: Another vowel.
6: U.
5: Consonant.
6: D.
5: A vowel, please.
6: O.
5: Consonant.
6: G.
5: And a final vowel, please.
6: And a final A.
0: Half a minute.

0: Helen?
1: A six.
0: Patrick?
2: Eight.
0: An eight. What have you got an eight in there? Let's find out. Helen?
1: Outran.
0: And for you?
2: Argonaut.
0: Oh, my goodness me.
3: It's a small floating octopus, and the female has webbed sail-like arms and secretes a sort of shell in which she lays her eggs.
0: Yeah.
3: Lovely.
0: So, that's sensational. I'm guessing...
3: Beat us.
0: You're all at sea.
3: We are.
0: Great stuff. Patrick, let's get the numbers.
2: Four lives, please, Rachel.
4: Thank you, Patrick. Four from the top row. And two others. This time, your little numbers. Three and six. Big ones. 100, 75, 50 and 25. And the target, 963.
0: 963. Numbers up.

0: At 963, Patrick.
1: 966.
0: Three away. Helen.
2: Nowhere near.
0: Patrick, off you go.
1: So 75 plus the 6.
3: 81.
1: Times that by the 100.
3: Times that by the 100.
1: Take off the 50.
3: 8,100 minus 50.
1: Divided by the 25.
3: Divided by the 25 for 322.
1: And then times up by the 3 for 966.
3: 966. Yeah. 7 points.
0: I try to learn from Rachel every single day when she does the numbers. I know it's a multiple of 9, and that's as far as I managed to get. I don't know if that's going to help us, is it?
3: Well, not with this one. but what you could have said is 100 divided by 25 is 4. 50 times 6 is 300. Take away the 4 for 296. Times it by 3 for 888. And then add on the 75, 963.
0: Ah, yes! Come on! She's had two belters today. Fantastic, Rachel. Let's get this tea time teaser. I love this one as well. Reclaims, reclaims. We're going to jiggle that about. And the clue is, they're beyond belief. It's getting smoky in here. They're beyond belief. It's getting smoky in here.
4: Celebrity, where?
5: 9 letters.
4: Of course.
6: Sister Anna, we've a visitor needs feeding.
7: Cold water.
5: I have been having immoral thoughts.
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5: I have never felt the way that you make me feel.
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7: You shouldn't love me.
5: I am shameful. Brand new drama, Falling, on Channel 4. Coming soon.
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11: 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I love it.
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13: Are all the traitors present? Let's get started, shall we?
14: You betrayed us all. Who do you think you are?
15: All we do is give you the evidence.
16: Nothing ever happens.
17: Believe anything. Why don't you believe me?
5: I have never felt the way that you make me feel.
18: Yacht. 5 letters.
5: You what?
0: Hello again. Yes, the smoky reference, of course, was Robinson and the Miracles, the Miracles. And I think a challenger is going to need a minor miracle to topple our Patrick Thompson. But there's 6 rounds left. You never know. And Helen, we're just going to enjoy every single one. And you're picking these letters.
2: Consonant, please.

0: Helen?
1: Dodgy seven.
0: Dodgy seven. Patrick?
2: I'll try seven as well.
0: OK, what's the word, Helen?
1: Jupiter.
0: Jupiter. Can you have a small J? We'll find out. Patrick?
2: Apartheid.
3: Oh. Yes. We were scurrying away on both those words, actually, because Nina asked about Jupiter. Sadly, it is just a capital J, so it's a proper noun. Sorry. Apartheid is in there. Back to insect's wings, actually, because it means divided nearly to the base. Apartheid.
0: OK. Wing. Anything else?
3: That was it.
0: So you go. Helen, you and I cast adrift in that round. Patrick, let's get more letters from you.
2: Consonant, please, Rachel.
4: Thank you, Patrick. C.
2: And another?
4: S.
2: And another?
4: G.
2: And another?
4: P.
2: And a vowel?
4: O.
2: And another?
4: A.
2: And another?
4: E.
2: Consonant?
4: N.
2: And final consonant, please.
4: Final W.
0: Countdown.

0: Patrick?
1: A 7.
0: A 7 from you. And Helen?
2: Risky 7.
0: Let's throw caution to the wind. Patrick, what's yours?
1: Cowpeas.
0: Spell that for me.
1: Cowpeas.
0: Thank you. And what's dodgy, Helen?
2: Snow cap.
0: Oh, like a snow-capped mountain. Mm. Wow, I like the sound of it.
3: So do I. It's there.
0: Yeah, it is.
3: Very nice.
0: Beautiful.
3: Love that.
0: Beautiful. There you go. So all good with Patrick as well?
3: Very good indeed. Yes, both of them planted the pea family, a cowpea. Simple as that. And we had another plant.
2: Cowages.
3: Yes, cowages there for 7. It's a climbing plant this time, but beware because it causes stinging and itching.
0: There you go, 7s all round. If you got one of them at home, well done. As we head over for Origins Awards, Susie. So let's start the week strong. Who's been emailing you?
3: Graham Baker.
0: Hello, Graham.
3: From Norfolk. Just the other day, Graham writes, I used the expression, sent him off with a flea in his ear. Where does that expression come from? To give someone a flea in their ear, it's to give them a sort of lecture and a right sort of talking to, if you like. And it's a really powerful image that goes back a very long way, and you'll find it in lots of European languages as well. So you'll find it in French, you'll find it in German. And it's a kind of particular kind of discomfort if you have a fly or a flea in your ear. It's a kind of buzzing, irritating, inescapable, and really persistent. And obviously also if you have a flea bite, that's incredibly painful as well. So someone who has received a kind of stinging rebuke, it is quite a nice metaphor for that, because you just can't, you can't shift it. And the flea as a source of kind of really irritating closeness is a sort of image that you'll find throughout medieval and Renaissance literature, actually, lots and lots of different things, and it's always a nuisance. The ear is the sort of, the, you know, the, where you receive advice, often unwanted advice. You can lend someone an ear, you can have something whispered in your ear. It's something that is, again, stands for something that is very close and intimate, even if you don't want this particular advice. But it made me think also about how fleas pop up in unexpected places. So, Colin, you know famously that the ukulele is from the Hawaiian for jumping flea, because of the sort of rapid sound of its notes. You can be as fit as a flea, because the flea jumps around, looks very athletic. And also the adjective puce. If you go puce, you go a particular kind of red. And actually that goes all the way back to the French for a flea, because it's the colour of a flea, particularly after it has drawn blood, I hate to say. But we have flea pits and flea markets, etc. So fleas actually have a pretty big role in language.
0: Yeah, absolutely. A tiny, brilliant start to the week. Thank you. All right, 4 rounds from now, we'll be fleeing the studio. 83-30. Patrick looking to hit his 4th century in a row.

0: Not a single person in Britain is betting against that right now. Helen, a really impressive 30 against the onslaught of our champion Thompson. So let's keep it up and let's get more letters from you.
1: OK, consonant, please.
2: Rachel. Thank you, Helen. C.
1: And another.
2: T.
1: And another.
2: S.
1: And another, please.
2: R.
1: Vowel, please.
2: O.
1: And another.
2: E.
1: And another, please.
2: O.
1: And a consonant, please.
2: K.
1: And a final vowel.
2: Final I.
0: Good luck.

0: Helen?
1: Very dodgy nine.
0: Yeah. Patrick?
2: I'll stick with an eight.
0: Oh, he's not going for it. Oh, I would have went for it. We're going for it. Patrick?
2: Rockiest.
0: OK, he's stuck with rockiest. Just confirm, Helen.
1: Crookiest.
0: The most crooked person is the crookiest. Come on. Come on, Sue.
3: No.
4: Crookiest, but not crookiest, I'm afraid.
3: I'm glad you went for it, though.
0: Exactly that, Nina. Exactly that. Of course. You know, you're here, you go for it and have fun with it. Yeah, it felt dodgy as we wrote it down, but really good fun to go for it. So, at rockiest is the road taken, and that gets 8 points for Patrick. Anything else?
4: You can be corkiest. Well, something can be corkiest.
0: A wine would be corkiest?
4: Yes, that kind of thing. Okay. So, that's an alternative eight.
0: Goodness me. Yeah. Last letters, Patrick.
2: Consonant, please, Rachel.
5: Thank you, Patrick. L.
2: And another.
5: S.
2: And another.
5: L.
2: And another.
5: N.
2: And a vowel.
5: E.
2: And another.
5: I.
2: And another.
5: A.
2: A consonant, please.
5: D.
2: And one more, please.
5: Lastly, T.
0: Last letters.

0: Time's up. Patrick.
1: Nine.
0: Yes. Helen.
2: Six.
0: The six is?
2: Ireland.
0: Patrick.
1: Installed.
3: All there.
0: That's great.
3: Yeah, very good.
0: Any others?
3: No other nines, no. Land ties for eight, etc. But installed is the only one that counts. Yeah.
0: Well, listen, Patrick, there's been some quite difficult rounds. And even with that, you could beat your top score so far of 124. Let's see how it pans out. Helen, you're in charge of these last numbers.
2: I'll have one large and the rest small, please.
3: Thank you, Helen. One large, five little. Final numbers today are 7, 9, 7, 5, 1 and 100. And the target, 899.
0: 899, last numbers.

0: 899, Helen.
1: Yeah, even I can do that.
0: What do you mean, Eve? Don't you say that. No, you're really good. Yeah. Patrick.
2: Yeah, 899.
0: Yeah, off you go, Helen.
1: 9 times 100 minus the 1.
3: Thought you might say that.
0: Better be the same way, Patrick.
2: Yep, same way.
0: Well done. Well, look at that. Patrick could post his highest score. He's on 119 at the moment. Helen could get her half century up. There's still something to play for here. Fingers on the buzzers, please. Let's reveal today's countdown conundrum. Patrick.
2: Collabing.
0: Let's find out. Yes. Collabing's like collaboration, and yes. I'm collabing with somebody. It's used a lot in PR, isn't it?
4: Exactly right.
0: Yeah, it's good stuff. Disappointed that it took Patrick nearly 3 seconds to get that one. He's slipping. Helen, listen, you've already seen Patrick at work. You knew what you were walking into today. I think you did great with 40, and did you enjoy the whole experience?
1: Yeah, it's been wonderful. Thank you very much. Love it's been great. Thanks.
0: You'd have beaten them in Spanish.
1: Oh, yeah, without a doubt.
0: Rubbish at Spanish. Anything beyond hola, he's got no chance.
1: Yeah.
0: Patrick, you're getting better and better. It's a joy to watch.
2: Thank you very much.
0: Well done. Back of the net again. Nina, Susie, see you tomorrow.
4: See you then.
0: And we are all done, Rachel. Have a good night.
4: See you tomorrow.
0: Listen, I wish we were open all hours, but we have to make do with Monday to Friday. Same time, same place. Back tomorrow. You can count on us.
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0: 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Seven letters.
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0: You know, dabbing. 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
20: Cheers is filmed before a live studio audience.
21: Cheers. Yes, ma'am, right away. There's some lady screaming her head off.
20: What do you want?
21: I don't know. All I could make out was two timing.
20: Sam, telephone. Woody, listen up and learn something.
21: Sammy here.
22: Oh, hey. I thought you'd like those flowers. Yeah? No, that sounds like my note. Thanks for a wonderful evening, Barbara. I had a great time. Well, of course I know your name's Karen. hey, I see your mistake here. See, you didn't realize that, to me, Barbara means Karen. Well, because Barbara reminds me of Barbara Streisand, and you know that song about people? Well, I am getting to it. You know the line, first be a person who needs people? Well, who was the first person? Yeah, all right, but the first female person was Eve. And who's the most famous Eve of all but Christmas Eve, right? Yeah, well, what do you do on Christmas Eve but you go Carolyn, right? No, I know your name's not Carolyn. But after you go Carolyn, what you do is you Karen the gifts. Karen. Yeah. Well, apology accepted, sweetheart. I'll talk to you later.

0: Hello, everybody.
1: Hey. Clifford?
0: Well, Cliff Clavin is here to bid you all glad tidings and buy drinks for all my friends. Yeah.
2: All right. What's the occasion, Cliffy? New air cushion insoles or something?
0: No. Better than that, Dami. My branch office voted me Postman of the Year.
1: Oh.
0: It's a very prestigious award, too. Only 267 given out in the greater Boston area.
1: We're very proud of you. Will there be a ceremony?
0: Oh, of course. Yeah. It is traditional to be held at the Gala Postman's Ball. Yeah, unfortunately, it's not going to be televised.
2: I hear it's blacked out in this area anyway.
0: But I understand the Postmaster General is going to make the toast.
3: Wow, man of his position helping out in the kitchen. Only in America.
0: Excuse me, Diane.
1: Mm-hmm.
0: Can I have a word with you?
1: Of course.
0: I, Cliff Clavin, would be ever so honored if you, a lady of exquisite loveliness and taste, whom I hold in the highest respect and esteem, would accompany me with your presence at the Gala Postman's Ball on the 18th of this month. You would be doing this only as a friend. There is no ulterior motive or strings attached. Thank you for listening.
1: Cliff, I'd love to.
0: You would?
1: Yes, but I have something else planned that night.
0: It's all right. I just asked on the spur of the moment.
1: I'm sorry, Cliff.
0: No.
1: I mean it, I am. Cliff.
0: What? What happened?
1: Well, he asked me to his postman's ball, and I had to tell him I already had plans for that evening.
0: What plans?
1: My cheese club meets that night.
0: You're gonna eat cheese instead of helping Cliff out on this?
1: We don't only eat cheese. We talk about eating cheese.
0: It means a lot to him. All he wants to do is be seen with a classy-looking chick.
1: Oh, I don't know, Sam. Look at all the people who've fallen hopelessly in love with me with only the slightest encouragement. You, Frazier.
0: Yourself.
1: Well, perhaps I was being selfish.
0: There you go.
1: I'll talk to Cliff the first chance I get.
0: Thank you. Yeah, Diane was crushed when she found she couldn't go to the ball with me.
4: Well, what are you going to do now, Mr. Clavin?
0: I just have to ask Carla.
2: Are you nuts? Carla won't go with you. She despises you.
0: Oh, just because she despises me doesn't mean she can't spend an evening dining and dancing with me. Carla, can I ask you a favor?
5: What?
0: Can we talk in the pool room?
5: No.
0: Carla, that wasn't a favor.
5: Sheesh, there's more? What I have to endure.
0: Now, for the kill. Carla, I, Cliff Clavin, would be ever so honored if you, a lady... would accompany me with your presence at the Gala Postman's Ball on the 18th of this month. You'd be doing this only as a friend. There is no ulterior motive or strings attached. Thank you for listening. Carla. Carla, this is really important to me.
5: I know. But think of me.
0: All right, look, Carla, you don't have to dance with me, and I'll buy you a dress.
5: Nah.
0: Corsage. $100.
5: Nah.
0: A VCR.
5: VCR? Nice touch, but I'll have to pass. Good Lord, is that a tear? Ugh.
6: down.
5: Look, I think my greed is overcoming your repulsiveness. I'll go.
7: You'll go? Oh, Carla.
5: First rule, no physical contact of any kind.
7: Carla, I'm so happy. I gotta hug something.
5: Okay, you can hug me for $5. That's it.
2: My pleasure. Yep. Got a date with Carla.
7: Seriously? Well, are you kidding? She fell for me like a sack of cannolis.
2: Hey, you gotta love them, the little wenches.
1: Oh, Clifford, may I speak with you for a moment?
2: Yeah, certainly, Diane.
1: I've been thinking about it, and I've decided to break my engagement and join you in your evening of triumph.
7: You'll go with me?
1: I wouldn't miss it for the world.
7: Connie! Tommy, did you hear that? Diane will go to the ball with me. I'm taking Diane to the ball.
2: Cliff, think just a minute now. What's wrong with this picture?
5: Sam, change for 20.
2: What are you talking about? Oh, yeah, I forgot. Well, I just have to have a huddle here with the man who knows almost as much about women as I do. Sammy.
8: Yeah?
2: A word, if you will.
8: What's up?
2: I seem to have one of those situations again. You know, where two dollies lined up for the same evening.
8: Oh. Well, does this have to do with Diane, Carla, and the postman thing?
2: Yeah.
8: Well, fair's fair. Who said yes first?
2: Carla.
8: Well, you just have to tell Diane you can't go with her. Make up some excuse. Tell her that your girl cousin from Michigan is in town just for the day and that you gotta take her. No, wait a minute. No, she's already heard that one.
1: I've been thinking.
2: Excuse oh, you can't go, huh, Diane? Hey, I understand.
1: Honestly, you're so insecure. I was going to say that I've thought of the perfect dress to wear. Sassy little strapless number, very graceful for dancing, with my hair up and a hint of jewelry to catch the eye. I'm going to make you very proud.
2: Now what, Sammy?
9: Yeah, this is a tough one.
2: Yeah.
9: If Carla finds out you asked Diane first, you're gonna be dead before you hit the ground.
8: Hey, hold on a minute. All you gotta do is you gotta find Carla another date. Someone better than you.
2: Hey, Sammy, you are a genius.
9: Well, thank you.
8: Oh, yeah, listen. When you talk to her about the guy, be vague, be general. Don't get locked into anybody specific.
2: All right, vague, general. Carla? How would you like to go to the postman's ball with a guy who looks like Robert Redford and drives a Porsche?
5: Why aren't I going with you?
2: Well, see, there's this buddy of mine down at the P.O. You might have seen him in here. You know, he's been in a couple of times. Son of a gun, if he didn't say he's got a big crush on you, and, well, he wanted me to see if you'd go to the ball with him. Now,
5: this isn't just some way of getting out of giving me the VCR, is it?
2: No. You'll get everything I promised.
5: Plus the bonus of not having to go out with you, which leads me to believe that this guy is a bigger loser than you are. Just forget it, Clavin. What kind of girl do you think I am?
2: One who like a big screen TV?
5: That's the kind.
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26: Hello, everyone.
9: Good heavens.
3: Miss Chambers, you look beautiful.
9: Yeah.
26: Thank you.
9: Doesn't she? Boy, you know, that just opens up the floodgates to a lot of memories.
26: Why, thank you, Sam, but I don't remember us ever going to a formal occasion while we were dating.
9: No, I was thinking about the girl I took to my high school prom. Just kidding. Ooh.
3: Miss Chambers, can I tell you something?
26: Sure, Woody.
3: You look like $100.
26: Thank you, Woody.
3: Oh, what am I saying? 200.
26: Woody, you're turning my head.
3: Okay, 100.
9: Oh, look out. Here comes your boyfriend.
27: Everybody like you to meet Lucas. Lucas, the gang.
28: Dead world good friend.
27: He said hello. See, Lucas is sort of used to talking to himself.
9: Oh. Well, Lucas, you want to step on down to the bar and have something to drink?
28: Okay.
0: Oh, Diane, you look beautiful.
26: Thank you.
0: Oh, this is for you. Just a little token of my affection.
26: Thank you, Clifford. If you don't mind my asking, who is this Lucas fellow, and why is he here?
0: Oh, we're gonna double with him and his date. Carla.
26: Carla. Well, I guess they're a match. Although he does look like he's been around a mushroom or two. Gee, this is big. Big and beautiful.
0: Yeah, why don't you try it on?
26: Oh, no. Something this big and beautiful should be preserved.
0: Oh, don't worry about that, Diane. That's guaranteed to last through a 20-knot wind.
24: Baby spit up on my dress. I had to buy a brooch big enough to cover it. Real diamond chips, $75. What is Whitey doing here dressed like that?
0: Oh, Diane's the only date I could scrape up at the last minute.
24: Oh, yeah? What are you paying her?
0: Transistor radio.
24: Ooh, a cheap date. I knew it.
0: Carla, don't you want to meet your date?
24: I thought he was supposed to look like Robert Redford.
0: Well, he does, from a distance.
24: Yeah, Mars.
29: And I think you'll soon find out just why a planet came to mind.
0: I can meet Lucas. Lucas, you date Carla.
28: First born in her degree.
24: What did he say?
29: I can't believe it matters.
24: Well, I can see this is gonna be a laugh a minute. An evening with the stick, the nerd, and door number three.
9: You kids have a great time.
27: Good night. Jimmy, yo!
0: Well, you two seem to be getting on pretty well.
24: Yeah, well, I sure hate to have to admit this, Clavin, but tall, dark, and gruesome here. Turns out to be a real groom. Not a great dancer, though. He mashed in the toes of my shoes. I'll bill you for a new pair.
0: I don't believe this. You should be buying me a VCR.
24: Just wait a minute. You're not gonna welch on our deal, are you?
0: Oh, come on, will you? You're making out like a bandit here. Yeah, at least you're getting some loving tonight. Boy, I made the wrong choice between you and Diane.
24: What did you say?
0: Said, you and Diane look really a choice tonight.
24: I see. So where is the stick, anyway?
0: She's just going to freshen up. She'll be out in a couple of minutes.
24: You know, I never would have thought it.
1: You too.
0: What are you talking about?
2: Look, I shouldn't be telling you this, but when you two guys went to get some punch, Diane told me that she wished you'd come on a little stronger. In fact, she said that she wished that you would do the one thing to her that no man has ever done. I mean, not even Santa. One thing that makes her crazy.
0: What? Just out of curiosity.
2: Run your fingers up and down her arm. Look into her eyes and sing Misty.
24: Sorry to hold you up. Well, let's be on our way, Clifford.
1: Clifford, I want you to know that I liked your speech best. Out of all 267.
0: Really?
1: Absolutely.
0: Listen, Diane, I want to thank you for keeping up the act tonight and staying by my side.
1: Wasn't entirely an act, Cliff. I think tonight was the first time I saw you with your guard down. You were yourself, not some mutation of Sam Malone trying to impress people with tales of sexual exploits. Women don't really like that, Cliff. They want men to be sweet and vulnerable.
0: Then how come Sammy always scores?
1: Because he's gorgeous. I mean, he has low standards. He'll go out with any floozy who comes down the pike.
24: Speaking of pike, how come we're not on it?
0: Well, I wanted to take the long way home. Yeah, I just had that time of my life tonight, and I don't want it to end. Just want to feel the night wind in my hair and share the company of you good people.
1: I think it's wonderful, Cliff. Yeah, I think tonight was a real breakthrough for you. Perhaps we've seen the end of the old insecure, arrested adolescent. We're seeing the emergence of the real Cliff Clavin.
0: Oh.
1: What?
0: Done.
1: What? What's wrong?
0: We ran out of gas.
1: Well, the gauge reads half full.
0: Yeah, it always reads half full. It's stuck there. I guess in the excitement of the night, I just forgot to fill the tank.
1: Well, what are we going to do? We're miles from a gas station.
0: Ha, ha.
4: I'm as helpless as a kitten in a tree. And I'm clinging to a cloud I can't understand. I get misty just holding your hand. And walk my way.
26: Get out.
4: And a thousand vials.
26: Now.
0: Yes, ma'am.
5: Diane, look, I'm sorry, you don't understand. I don't know what happened to me tonight. The wine must have gone to my head. Diane, look, you know I hold you in the highest respect and esteem, and I would never, ever do anything to upset you.
26: Well, running out of gas? Really?
5: Well, we did run out of gas, Diane.
26: Clifford?
5: Well, look, would a sign from God convince you?
26: Maybe.
5: All right. Almighty God, please, if I'm telling the truth about this car running out of gas tonight, let it start now, even on an empty tank.

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2: 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Get your taste buds ready. Ma's homemade pretzels.
3: You know, they kind of look like they were made in a home, Cliff.
2: Yeah, well, they're a little misshapen, you know. Ma's arthritis made her hands stiffen up on it.
3: That explains the smell of mentholatum, then.
2: Yeah, here you go, Sam. Chow down. They're completely organic. So, what word would you folks use to describe these babies?
3: Filling.
2: Okay, all right, they're filling.
3: No, you just lost one.
2: Yeah, well, you know, no, they're pretzels. They're supposed to be had. Hey, look, I'm gonna go share a few with the guys in the back. Now, look, a little bit of salt and mustard on there, and you really got something.
4: Yeah, a lawsuit.
5: I need some water. I'm having trouble swallowing.
4: Why are you trying?
5: Well, I figured it's either that or I have to take it out and look at it.
4: Oh, gee.

0: Everybody, I'd like you to meet my date, Dr. Lilith Sternin, MD, PhD, EDD, APA.
1: Boy, it sure isn't spelled like it sounds.
2: Oh, I'm so proud of Fraser. He's making good on his vow to start a new life.
0: Lilith and I met over drinks after the chemical dependency seminar last week.
3: By the way, I noticed your drinking went beyond sociability.
0: Woody, I have two cognacs. And what would you like? Come on, it was just a meaningless joke.
3: There's no such thing as a meaningless joke.
0: I'd forgotten.
3: I'll have a white wine.
0: I'll have a beer.
4: A beer, Woody, and white wine for the charming lady.
3: Charming. Your flattery is obligatory and specious.
4: Thank you.
0: So, how do you like Cheers?
3: Well, it seems adequate for its purpose. But I have a feeling that you only brought me to this place to surround yourself with people you know and I don't.
0: Well, yes. But what's more, I thought that we might have a drink or two, thereby lowering our inhibitions a bit and enabling us to go back to your place and have a physical encounter of some sort.
3: Well, we won't.
0: I appreciate your candor.
3: No, you don't.
0: You're right. I feel like striking you.
3: Your attempt at machismo is totally inadequate. You can't even make eye contact.
0: I could look at you if I wanted to. But frankly, I've grown tired of counting the comb marks in your hair. Now, if you'll excuse me, I'm going to go and use the little boy's room.
3: Why does a grown man feel the need to euphemize?
1: Well, he did drink that beer off your face.
3: Oh, that's the hospital. I'm on call. With any luck, it'll be one of my manic depressives, and the evening will take an upturn.
5: Well, you gotta love her, don't you?
3: Excuse me, miss. Would you please inform Dr. Crane that I had to leave on an emergency and kindly relay this message? I've had a very uncomfortable evening, and I don't think we should see each other in the future, except professionally. What? No goodnight kiss? I kiss only as a prelude to passion.
5: Well, we've been warned.
2: Oh, dear. Piers Fraser has been rejected again.
6: That poor yutz. Even the trash only gets dumped once a week.
5: Where's Lilith?
7: Dr. Sternin was called away on an emergency.
0: Well, that's all right. Anyway, I didn't much care for Lilith. Sam, do you mind if I just use your office for a moment?
8: Sure, sure.
1: How come?
0: I'm going to weep.
2: Fraser, I wish he could find someone to help him ease his loneliness.
6: Sam, couldn't you give him one of your hand-me-downs?
8: I already did.
6: No, I was thinking of someone who would be, like, fun.
8: Well, now that you mention it, I guess I could prescribe a little candy Pearson for Dr. Crane.
5: Ooh, candy. I like candy.
7: I sincerely doubt that Fraser would approve being set up for a one-night stand with one of your jiggling jugheads.
8: I am not talking about sex, necessarily. I just think that Fraser should know that women don't always mean misery. I think candy is just what the doctor prescribed. She's cute, she's fun, and she's never met a man she didn't like. A lot. Hey, Candy. Boy, is it good to see you. You are beautiful as ever.
0: Sam, I'm getting a little low. I'm also running out of beer.
8: Well, maybe I can help you out on both counts here, Fraser. I'd like you to meet Candy.
9: Hi.
0: Hi yourself.
9: Anyone ever tell you you've got a cute forehead?
0: Frankly, no. But I've been told I have acute anxiety.
9: What's your name?
0: Dr. Fraser Crane.
9: I'm Candy.
0: Yes, and so I see from your necklace. Candy, with an I. Yeah.
9: Well, I used to spell it with a Y, but nobody ever took me seriously, so then I switched it to an I. You know, like Gandhi.
0: Yes, I understand that's why he did it.
10: Could I buy you a drink?
9: Oh, sure. Something with bubbles.
10: Oh, very well. Sam, champagne cocktails, à deux.
8: Oh, looks like you and Candy are becoming friends.
10: Well, yeah, she seems like a very pleasant sort. Sam, she's not here for you, is she?
8: No. It looks to me like she's here for you, Fraser.
10: Well, yes, it does.
11: Hey, you're lucky, Duck. You know, Sammy has never bothered to set me up with one of his bevy of babes. Not that I need help.
12: No, just mercy.
0: Oh, I see. This is all a setup. Well, I've seen that movie before. When all else fails, hire some strumpet to date the town wretch.
8: Hey, this is not a setup, and she's not a strumpet. She's just here because I thought you might like each other. No expectations, no frills, you know, just kind of casual thing.
10: Oh, thanks, Sam, but no thanks.
8: Yeah, but...
7: I see your little attempt to corrupt Fraser has failed miserably.
0: I'm sorry, miss, but I just figured out what this is all about. I'm not in the habit of fraternizing with women of your type.
9: What type is that?
0: Well, you know, fun. Good night.
11: I don't believe it. Fraser just turned down Candy. If it was me, I'd be making her scrambled eggs by now.
6: I'm sure she'd prefer that to sex.
12: Why do you open your mouth?
11: I didn't know she was there, huh? You know, we need to put a little bell on her.
9: I don't know what you think this is all about, but I just came here because Sam said you were a nice guy and you were down in the dumps, and I thought maybe we could talk a little bit and have a couple of laughs.
0: Well, fine, we've had that. You've done your charity work for the evening.
9: Charity work? You really are a sad case. How a guy with such a great forehead could get so messed up.
0: Wait. The least I can do is give you a ride home. I'm going in your direction.
9: Which direction?
0: Out.
9: Oh. Thank you, Fraser. You're sweet.
0: Say, you know, I just realized I'm feeling kind of hungry. Would you like to get some food?
9: Oh, food, my favorite.
7: Good Lord. Fraser left with her? Well, they have nothing in common. What could he possibly have to say to that woman?
8: Thank you, thank you, thank you.
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6: Come on, Norm, you're his friend. You promised you'd tell him to stop bringing that stuff in here.
12: All right. Take care of it while I still have some teeth left.
11: Hey, incidentally, Nami, I don't mind telling you, you know, how much Ma appreciates the fact that you guys like her pretzels.
12: Great, Cliff. Listen,
11: she's been down in the dumps these past 40 years. You know, when she heard how you felt about these babies, well, you know, she just broke right down and cried.
12: Oh, boy, pretzels.
8: Anyone seen Fraser yet?
12: No, not since he left last night with Candy. Yeah, I wonder what they did, you know?
7: I'm sure they just went out and had dinner.
12: Yeah, I bet they had some dinner, all right.
11: Yeah. Real good dinner, real fine restaurant, huh?
8: Actually, the best.
14: I wonder if the restaurant was crowded.
7: I sincerely doubt that Fraser took advantage of that young girl.
12: Come on, Diane. Fraser's a guy, no different from the rest of us.
14: Yeah.
6: There's one difference. He's scored since the invention of the wheel.
11: It doesn't have to be a big bell as long as we can hear it.
7: Trust me. He might have taken pity on that poor girl and done something to be nice to her. Fraser is far too sophisticated a man to be swept away by her transparent charm.
0: Greetings, one and all. Say hello to Mrs. Fraser Crane.
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24: 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They're protected. The question is, who decides which ones we keep and which bits we demolish and destroy?
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34: You're married?
0: Well, no. No, we're not married. And we won't be for a long time.
34: An hour!
0: Yeah, we're gonna tie the knot right here today, where we met just 16 hours ago. That is, if it's okay with you, Samuel.
35: Yeah.
34: 16 hours isn't much time, Fraser.
0: Well, it depends on how you spend those 16 hours.
35: Hey, Woody, some champagne here. I mean, this is quite an occasion. I mean, I know I'm responsible for that, but I didn't even see that coming. The thought never even crossed my mind.
34: Thoughts can't cross your mind, Sam. The bridge is out.
12: Okay, well, I would like to propose a toast, then. This is one that my father said at my wedding, and it's kind of always stuck with me. Thank God I'm not paying for this.
0: Thank you. Thank you all.
34: Spot.
0: Look at me. I'm rumpled and loving it. Sam? I'll never be able to thank you enough for introducing me to this precious flower.
9: That goes double for me.
0: Candy is the perfect girl for me. I got so tired of thinking and dating at the same time. But with Candy, I'm no longer Fraser Crane, pompous intellectual. I'm Frage, pompous mad cat. And I kind of like him. Come on, darling. We'll just stop off at my place for a quick celebration, and then we've got a ring to buy before the Justice of the Peace arrive.
34: Oh, Frage.
0: Just a moment, dear. What is it, Diane?
34: I hate what I'm about to say, and I pray to God it's not true, but I think you're doing this to draw me out, to force me to make a stand. Please, tell me if I'm wrong, and I'll be forever silent.
0: You're wrong.
34: No, I'm not.
0: Yes, you are, Diane.
34: Okay. Fine. He's lost his mind.
12: Well, Cliffy, we got time for a wedding on this evening's agenda?
11: Yeah. Well, if we put back the billiards game and, well, we got to miss the first 10 minutes of nighttime Wheel of Fortune.
12: I hate when someone throws a monkey wrench in the works.
11: Don't worry, Norm. Look, we'll just postpone the darts game until after the vows.
12: Yeah? Aren't you forgetting something, Mr. Organizer?
36: Today's the day when People magazine comes out.
11: Yeah, so?
36: So when are we supposed to black out celebrities' teeth? Tell me that.
37: You know, you're not so dumb.
9: Thank you, Carla.
37: Frazier's not my cup of tea, but as husbands go, he could be all right. He won't hurt you, and I think he'll always be faithful. And if he isn't, who cares?
9: That's kind of beautiful.
38: Dr. Crane, I couldn't be happier for you.
1: she is a beautiful girl.
0: Oh, thank you, Woody.
1: My dream is to someday fall in love with a beautiful girl and for her to fall in love with me. And we get married and have three wonderful children who grow up and move away from us and hardly ever write. She and I would grow old in an empty house together and die. I forgot, I also want a boat.
0: It'll happen for you, Woody, I know it.
2: But shall we begin? May we all gather down at this inn, please?
0: My dear, you look lovely.
9: You too, Frasier. But you know what we're missing? Music.
0: Music, of course. Say, anybody play the piano?
3: I play a little.
0: Well, get up there, young man, and regale us with your virtuosity.
4: Woody? I don't think that's quite right for a wedding.

0: I have to stop this and stop it now. There's something I must say. I've tried to avoid it. I've tried to hold my peace. But I can't. It's urgent. Please. Sam, help. Let's go fast.
1: Listen up, everybody. We'll be back in a minute here. In the meantime, you'll be entertained by the magic fingers of Mr. Woody Boyd.
0: Frasier Candy, I apologize for interrupting what should be the most important moment in a person's life, but I'm compelled to do this by my affection and respect for both of you. Isn't it possible that in the heat of recent events, you might be confusing physical attraction for deeper, more sublime emotions?
2: You know, in the psychiatric profession, we have a statement for that little theory of yours. Ha!
0: Frasier! You have to admit, you and Candy are as different as night and day. You are as different as Sam and I.
3: Frasier.
0: Hear me out. We were, as you are, diametrically opposed personalities. Oh, at first, our differences were charming to us. I found Sam's lack of refinement, sophistication, crudely provocative.
4: Yeah, and I like the way her hair smelled.
0: I'm sure, in addition, you were excited by the intellectual vistas to which I exposed you.
4: No, I really think it was that conditioner.
0: The point I'm trying to make is that the only thing we had was a great physical relationship.
4: Yeah, and we had a lot of that.
0: But when we'd go to concerts, Sam would be bored stiff and I'd be excited and we'd be on totally different planes.
4: Oh, yeah, but we caught the same flight once we got home and hit the old posturpedic.
2: Don't you see what you're doing here? You feel guilty, at least subconsciously, for rejecting me, and that's causing you to act out.
0: For once in your life, Frasier, put away your flashcard psychoanalysis and face the truth.
2: How dare you insult my professional acumen!
5: Here's what I think.
2: Candy, please, you are not put on this earth to think. Diane, you are without a doubt... Oh, my God. What have I done? What have I said?
5: You said
2: no,
5: I wasn't
2: no,
5: put
2: no,
5: on this
2: no,
5: earth.
2: I know what I said. I just can't believe I said it. Candy, I didn't mean it. Please forgive me.
5: Yes, you did mean it, Frasier. And what's more, you're right. And I didn't understand anything anybody was saying except for Sam. We can't get married because I don't deserve you.
2: No, no, I don't deserve you. I don't deserve to put polish on your toenails. Although it was the highlight of breakfast. Maybe we should spend more time together before we take this step.
5: You mean like the weekend?
2: That long? Well, maybe.
0: I think you've made a very wise decision.
2: Well, I think we'll be going now. Listen, I'm sorry I snapped at you that way. It's the first time I've raised my voice to you in anger, and I promise it'll be the last.
5: That's too bad. I thought you were kind of sexy when you were mad.
2: Really? Well, don't just sit there. Get a move on. Sam, your office is a pigsty. See to it. And you know, if we can put a man on the moon, why can't we put metal in a microwave?
4: Diane, I gotta compliment you on the way you handle Frasier. Man, that's pretty good.
0: Thank you.
4: Yeah.
0: Yeah, you hate to see a man and woman make a mistake. Mm. Frasier and Candy.
4: Yeah. Well, no, I mean, you gotta hang out with somebody for a long time. You gotta really get to know them before you take a big step like that.
0: Yes. If something's worthwhile, it's worth waiting for.
4: Absolutely. Well, a lot of people out there waiting for a wedding, and no bride, no groom. Guess it's up to us, huh?
0: My God, Sam. I can't believe my ears. You're serious, aren't you?
4: Oh. Oh, no, no. I just meant that we should go out there and serve those people some drinks. That's all.
0: Oh, that's what I meant, too.
4: No, it isn't. What'd you think I was talking about? Come on.
0: Well, for a moment there, I confess I thought you were talking about something else.

0: Uh-huh. And what would your answer be?
1: Oh, no, Sam. That's the sort of question that has to be asked before it can be answered.
0: Well, if I heard the answer, maybe it would be easier for me to ask the question.
1: Very well. The answer is no.
0: Well, then the question was, have you ever met a man who gave you the hots more than me?
1: I'd like to change my answer.
0: Fine, I'm fine.
1: Then the answer is yes.
0: Well, then the question was, do you want to go to bed with me?
1: I want to change my answer again.
0: Well, that's okay, and I'll change my question, too. Is there any way that you would not object to not going to bed with me?
1: Wait a minute.

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1: Get up, Zahaz! 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
1: Cheers is filmed before a live studio audience.
2: Mrs. Tortelli? Oh, you must be Vito Ragazzoni.
3: That's right.
2: The young man who wants to take out my little Anne-Marie.
3: Yes, ma'am.
2: Soda, Sam. Thanks for coming by, Vito. Anne-Marie told me that you wanted to take her to the movies, and I just wanted to meet you, get to know you a little bit, you know?
3: Okay.
2: You go?
3: Thanks.
2: Well, you certainly are a fine-looking young gentleman. No doubt about that.
3: Thank you, ma'am.
2: So what movie are you taking Anne-Marie to see?
3: 101 Dalmatians.
2: Oh, that's a Walt Disney, isn't it?
3: Yes, it is.
2: Well, one of my favorites, as I recall. It is not only entertaining. Turn to the left, please. It has a nice message. Now to the right. Thank you.
3: Miss Tortelli, I'm getting the feeling that you don't trust me too much.
2: Oh, gee, Vito, I'm sorry. I guess I'm being a little overprotective, you know. It's my little baby's first date. But now that I see you, I see you're a fine, upstanding gentleman, so here, tell you what. Go on, get out of here, have some popcorn on me, have a good time.
3: Thanks, Mr. Kelly.
2: Sam? Keep it in a safe place so the boys from the lab get here.

0: Hi-hatty, hi-ho, everyone. Hey, Frazier.
1: What's with the bird there?
2: Oh, do you like it? You see, I was doing some spring cleaning the other day, and I came across old Plato here. He was my father's pet. Couldn't bear to part with him, not even in death, so I had him stuffed. He's really got a lot of sentimental value for me. He's an excellent example of taxidermy. Quite valuable, I'm sure, and I'd like you to have him.
1: Oh, Frazier, I don't think so.
2: Well, then toss it. Oh, and Diane, I came across these slides of our trip to Europe. I didn't want to throw them away and didn't want them. I thought perhaps you'd like them.
3: Oh, that's very thoughtful, Frazier. I'd love to look at them.
1: Well, hey, I got a projector and a screen in the back room there.
3: You said that projector was broken when I wanted to show my slides of Colombian art.
1: Well, yes, it is broken when you want to show your slides.
3: I don't see any reason why we should show these slides here.
2: Well, why not? I think those slides might benefit everyone. It's a chance to see Europe's cultural and artistic highlights with an informed commentary by people who've been there.
4: Anyone who wants to see slides of Diane's and my trip to Europe, raise your hands.
5: You can make disgusting noises and shadow animals.
4: Fine. I'll go set it up. Say, Cliff! Slides of the European trip, pool room, 5 minutes. Be
6: hey,
4: there.
6: Hey, yeah, great. Wouldn't miss it. Here's a major yarn.
7: Afternoon, everybody.
3: Norman?
1: Hey, what's happening, Norm?
7: Well, it's a dog-eat-dog world, Sammy, and I'm wearing milk-bone underwear.
1: Vera has been phoning every 15 minutes here.
7: So what's this for?
1: Well, I told her you'd call the second you got in.
7: Well, you lied.
1: All right.
3: Norman? Maybe it's an emergency.
7: I know why she's calling. You know the account manager job I'm up for?
3: Uh-huh.
7: Yeah, well, it's between me and this one other guy, and today's the day they're supposed to make the decision.
6: Ooh, pins and needles time, ain't it?
7: Yeah, Vera's really a mess, you know? Except she's always had kind of a low threshold for excitement, you know?
1: Huh?
7: Yeah. You wouldn't believe the tizzy she went into the day she cracked open a double-yolked egg. I made the mistake of telling Vera that if I get the promotion, we could buy a new house.
1: Oh.
7: It's always been a dream of hers to have a house with a bathroom so big, if you fall down, you won't hit your head on anything.
6: Well, that's smart. That's smart. Because a little-known fact, 42% of all deaths in America are caused by accidents in a home.
3: So are you.
7: Anyway, these guys, they're really giving us the full treatment, you know?
1: What?
7: Yesterday, the executive wives invited Vera to a luncheon at a fancy French restaurant.
1: Hey, hey.
7: Experience really changed her. She now refers to the Velveeta as fromage. Thank you.
1: You must be getting pretty excited about this yourself.
6: Yeah,
7: not really.
1: Come on.
7: All right. I'm psyched.
1: All right.
3: Norman, if diligence, dedication, and the old-fashioned Puritan work ethic have anything to do with it, sure. Good luck, Norman.
7: Oh, it's time I stopped avoiding the success that's been nipping at my heels all these
6: years.
7: My whole life stands before me.
1: What?
7: Uh-huh. I'm poised here on the brink of destiny, guys. Look out, world. Get off my runway.
6: Oh, there you are.
4: Hey, is everybody ready for the slideshow?
7: Yeah, what the hell? I got nothing better to do.
4: All right, everybody. Just filter on in here. There's plenty of seats for everybody. Yep. Come along now. Come along. Now, if everybody's passports are in order, we begin our sojourn in merry old England. Ah, yes, here's Diane at the Tower of London.
8: Where's the tower?
4: It's right there. She's standing in front of it.
8: Oh.
4: Yeah. And here she is at the changing of the guard.
8: Where are the guards?
4: Well, if you look very closely, you can see them in the reflection of her sunglasses. Which hide her eyes, which hide her emotions. And here she is in front of Big Ben.
8: That wall looks just like the other wall.
4: Ah, but imagine that at the top of this wall, there's a clock.
8: Did you actually ever take pictures of things where you could see the things themselves?
4: Well, I'm sure I must have.
8: Well.
4: This is Diane boating on the Seine. You know, I think that was my last carefree day on the continent. But I digress. Ah, yes. Here she is pretending to enjoy herself in front of Notre Dame.
3: I was enjoying myself.
4: Of course you were. I didn't mean to imply anything else. And on to sunny Italy.
8: Boy, she doesn't look happy there, does she? No.
4: How could she? She was much too preoccupied with thoughts of desertion.
3: Frazier.
4: I'm sorry, ignore that. Ah, yes. Beautiful Florence.
9: She looks just like Miss Chambers.
4: It is Diane. Well, I think this is the night I proposed to her. Yes, you see, she's laughing at me.
3: I am not laughing at you. I'm smiling for the camera.
4: Of course you were. You're about to rip out my heart. Yes, yes, here she is plotting her betrayal in front of the Ponte Vecchio. How appropriate in the country of Lucrezia Borgia.
3: Frazier, you're incorrigible.
4: Oh, Diane, wait.
9: No, wait, let her...
6: Hey, that was a thrilling minute, isn't it?
7: I'd say your Florida flies were better than that, Cliffy.
6: Oh, I got them in the truck of my car.
7: It's a good place for them.
4: I'm sorry. I am so sorry. I thought I was getting better.
3: Frazier, sit down. You keep saying you're getting better, but I haven't seen any evidence of it. Now, hard as it may be, you've got to stop being preoccupied with me. Get a hold of yourself.
4: Enough said. You don't have to hit Frazier Crane over the head. Unless, of course, you'd like to. Where is your sense of humor?
8: Great. Listen. Been a long time since I went out and raised a little hell. What do you say you and I go out and get crazy? You know, a couple of guys giving the women of Boston their best shot?
4: Well, this is a pity offer, isn't it?
8: Basically.
4: Okay. Might be just what the doctor ordered. You know, rattle my cage a little.
8: All right, that's a ticket. Listen, I got a few things to do for a while. So why don't you just sit down here and be a good little boy, and Sammy Claus will take you out later and get your tree trimmed. Yeah.
10: Hey, Norm.
7: Jeff, what are you doing here?
10: Hey, I just want to have a quick beer with the new accounts manager.
7: Can I get the job?
10: Yeah. I haven't heard anything definite, but if I had an extra dollar to wager, I'd bet it on Norm Peterson. Since I don't, could you buy me a beer?
7: All right, Woody, two beers. Come on,
10: great, great. I just wanted to come down and wish you good luck. There's a lot of scuttlebutt around the water cooler that you and Morrison are neck and neck. But there's a lot of us down in the trenches who are pulling for you.
7: Thanks. Means a lot coming from your peers.
10: I just hope that when you're up there in the executive suite and I'm down in steerage, we can still be friends.
7: Of course. Were we before?
10: Were we before? Oh, God, that's great. I tell you, it's going to be so great to have somebody up there with a sense of humor. That's terrific. And by the way, that was a brilliant job you did on the Stallings audit. Oh, you know, I mean, who else would have figured out how to write off Mrs. Stallings' breast reduction as a depreciation?
7: Yeah, that was great. You know, I hear that Stallings will be eligible for parole in our lifetime.
10: Does anyone have more fun than bookkeepers? Face it, Norm, you deserve to win. You're more experienced, you're a nicer guy, and you got some professional ethics, unlike Morrison.
7: What are you talking about?
10: Are you kidding?
7: Yeah.
10: You don't know about Morrison and the boss's wife? They've been making it every Tuesday night for the past 5 months.
8: I can't believe that.
10: No, I'm serious.
7: Once a week? Well, I guess you're young. You can handle that kind of schedule.
10: I better shuffle off.
7: Mrs. Reinhart?
10: Mrs. Reinhart. Hey, Norm, would you promise me one thing?
7: Yeah.
10: When you get the promotion and it's time to hire an assistant, you remember my name?
7: Sure, yeah. What's that last name?
10: Ah, you big lug. That's Warren with two R's. W-A-R-R-E-N.
7: Well, Woody, a little champagne, please. Sammy, some cigars for all my friends, huh? On the new account manager.
6: Oh, kid, no, you got the job.
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32: So, as I was about to say, Jeff here lets it slip that my competition's making the sheet sing with the boss's wife.
33: Oh, yeah, that's pretty hot information there, isn't it?
34: You gonna rat on it?
32: No, I'm gonna sing Moon River outside their motel room.
33: You know, I know you want this job pretty bad. You think that's the way to go about it?
34: I have to agree, Norman. This just isn't you talking. You're not the ruthless, cutthroat, aggressive type.
32: I don't know where you guys got the idea that I'm just some passive, easygoing lump.
34: Norm, if your buns didn't fall asleep, you'd never get off the bar stool.
32: Well, they're wide awake now, guys, and I want this promotion. I want it for Vera. She deserves it.
34: Norman, think for a moment what you're about to do. This could even backfire on you. You don't even know if this terrible rumor is true.
32: Well, I have a pretty good idea it might be. Mrs. Reinhardt came on to me at the Christmas party.
34: What did she say?
32: Move it, you're standing in front of the cheese dip. But she said it with bedroom eyes, though.
34: I'm telling you, this is a mistake.
32: All right. You guys all think that this is a bad idea for me to use this information?
34: Of course we do.
6: Yeah, not everybody. Yeah, well, Naomi, this Morrison's an adulterate and shouldn't be allowed to prosper by it. Now, if we let this type of un-American activity go unchecked, before you know it, our leaders will be in chains, our women will be learning how to shot put, and all we vital American males will be force-fed borscht along with generous helpings of Das Kapital.
9: That's not those fish eggs, is it?
6: No, but it smells as bad.
9: Well, then you tell them Woody Boyd says nyet.
6: Attaboy, Woody.
34: Norman, a snitch is the lowest thing on this earth. You know it. Little kids know it. Old ladies know it. Dirty, rotten-toothed prisoners in dark, wet cells know it. Norman, if you tell on this guy and your friends find out about it, they are gonna hate your guts.
32: Well, how are they gonna know?
34: I'll squeal like a stuck pig. Come on, you can't do this.
32: All right. You're right, you're right. Guys, don't tell another guys. It's just not right. I can't do it.
8: Hey, Frazier. I'm ready if you are.
4: Oh, wonderful. Let's begin our evening of revelry.
8: All right. Now, listen. I want to get one thing straight. Tonight, I want to hear one word about Diane Chambers, okay? We're going to get out there and get your mind on some more pleasant things.
4: Agreed. Where are we going?
8: Well, I think first thing we need is some female companionship. I know a couple of the hot spots. So, why don't we just mosey along here?
4: Oh,
8: let me tell you how this evening's gonna go here. Now, we're gonna probably walk into some really nice little spot there. You're gonna see a beautiful woman across the room. I mean, hot, sexy, a woman you dream about. Right, now, her friend is for you.
32: Good Lord, that's my boss, Mr. Reinhardt.
6: That's a poor sap, huh?
32: Clippy, quick, breath test. What do you smell when I do this?
6: Milwaukee.
32: Mr. Reinhardt. Hi, sir. How you doing? Coincidence that you caught me in here. I was just using the washroom. What do you say to me?
0: At ease, Peterson. We know you spend a lot of time here. This is where we send your checks.
32: Very good. That's good, sir. That's good. Well, have a seat. To what do I owe this pleasure?
0: Well, I wanted to come and tell you in person. It's not the easiest thing I've ever had to say, but you didn't get the job.
32: I appreciate you coming here to tell me that, sir.
0: It was a toss-up between you and Morrison right up to the end. I have to tell you, in virtually every way, you match up perfectly. You both exemplify the high standards we expect from our employees. In fact, we can't find a black mark against either one of you. Your behavior and Morrison's in and out of the office is impeccable. If there were just one thing, one tiny thing to tip the scale in your favor, I'd go to bat for you.
32: Sir, I think I ought to tell you something. This is terribly personal and could really be painful for you. Probably gonna change your life in every way, but before I get into it, would you like a cheese doodle?
1: I have a craving for cheese.
32: Someone to cut some cheese doodles, please?
2: No, Norman.
6: Yeah, yes, Norman. Yes, yes.
0: No. Who are those people, Peterson, and why doesn't one of them want you to have a cheese doodle?
32: She's trying to help me watch my dairy intake, sir.
0: But what was the terribly personal thing you were going to tell me that's going to change my life?
32: Oh, yes. That was nothing. That was, you had something in between your teeth. You have No. It's, I guess, you know, it's gone now. That combination of syllables in your last sentence must have just kicked it right out, sir.
0: Well, I'd best be going.
32: There's something you're not telling me here. I mean, why didn't I get this job?
0: Oh, I suppose I owe you the truth, Peterson.
32: Well, yeah, you do.
0: It's your wife.
32: Well, what does my wife have to do with this?
0: Well, she didn't fit in with the other company wives.
32: That's... Vera's a wonderful woman. What are you talking...
0: I'm sure in her own circle she is, but... Well, that lunch the other wives took her to yesterday was sort of a test. A spouse has to be able to mix easily with other people in the company.
32: That's just great. Well, that's great. Sir, tell you what. If my wife isn't good enough for this company, neither am I, all right?
0: Oh, I'm sorry you feel that way, Peterson, mm-hmm. but I understand, and... And I admire you for your loyalty to her.
32: Now, wait a minute. Morrison's wife is somehow more acceptable than mine? Is that...
0: No, as a matter of fact, Morrison's never had a wife.
32: Ah, yeah. Well, I wouldn't be too sure about that one, sir.
0: Good luck.
32: All right.
34: I'm so sorry, Norman.
32: Thanks. That was the easy part. Now I have to break the news to Vera.
3: What are you going to tell her?
32: The truth, I guess. When she went to lunch with the other wives, she didn't pass muster.
3: Well, maybe she couldn't reach it.
32: Oh. Hi, Vera. Listen, honey, no point beating around the bush here. I didn't get the promotion. In fact, I just got so mad at the guy, I just went ahead and quit. I mean, yeah, yes, they did. They gave me a reason, hon. They said that... Well, what they said was, I'm just not the right man for the job. So, you just face it, honey. I'm a loser. I don't know why you just don't go. Just pack up your bags and leave me. Hello? It's very funny. Listen, sweetie, there's something I have to tell you. Even on a terrible day like today, I feel like I'm the luckiest man in the world because I married you. I don't know, I've had 2, 3 maybe. Oh, that's okay. Yeah. I'll talk to you later, yeah.
2: Norman.
32: Yeah.
2: That's one of the finest things I've ever seen a man do. Yes.
32: Oh, great. I'm unemployed.
3: Don't worry, Mr. Peterson. Something else will come along.
32: No. I mean, great. I'm unemployed. Come here.

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1: Mrs. Brown, don't got a thing going on. Whoa. Deodorant.
2: Get out!
1: What is that?
2: Out!
1: You have a mustache.
2: Out!
1: Sorry! Sir?
2: Ray, what did you walk in on me?
1: You have a mustache.
2: What's the matter with you? You don't even knock?
1: You have a mustache.
2: Is he gonna barge in on me?
1: I forgot the odorant. You have a mustache.
2: It's not a mustache. It's a little peach fuzz.
1: Well, how long have you...
2: What? What? How long have I what, Ray?
1: Been sporting that.
2: For as long as you've known me, and for as long as you've known me, I've bleached it, and it's not a mustache.
1: Let me look at it.
2: Would you stop? Don't examine me. You should be apologizing to me.
1: I'm sorry. Nature can be cruel.
2: You just don't walk in on somebody. You weren't even supposed to be here anymore.
1: Are you walking on me all the time?
2: Because you don't close the door.
1: Well, it's because I have nothing to hide.
2: Trust me, you do. You know, the bathroom was the last place I had any privacy, and now that's gone.
1: I could build you a treehouse.
2: I never get to be alone, never. You are with me, or the kids are with me, and when the kids are gone, I'm still not alone because your parents walk in here all the time. What are you smiling about?
1: I'm just picturing you tying a young girl to the railroad track.
2: I don't have a mustache!
1: All right. Come on, you want some time alone? That'll stop the yelling?
2: Yes, Ray.
1: All right, let's do it. What do we do?
2: You could go take the kids and do something.
1: The kids? That's more yelling.
2: Yes, Ray. That's how I get to be alone. You could take them to the park for an afternoon once in a while.
1: A whole afternoon?
2: All right, Ray, take them over to your mother's and she can babysit all of you.
1: All right. We'll do it. We'll do it tomorrow, okay? But you gotta promise to keep up the maintenance on the old soup strainer. Come on. Except Groucho. Something about Groucho. Come on. Look at the bright side. The mustache will distract me from the cellulite.
3: She chases him out. Marie is laying the table.
1: Hey, Ma.
4: Hi, dear. Hello, darling.
1: Can the kids watch a video over here?
4: Oh, certainly. Why, your VCR is not working?
1: No, it's working. I just thought we could come over here and, you know, hang.
4: Oh, how wonderful. Go on, darling. Come on. Go watch your videos. Frank, the kids are here. Buckle your pants. Where's Deborah?
1: Nowhere. She's home.
4: Oh?
1: Yeah, she just wanted some time to herself.
4: Time to herself?
1: Yeah. Have you got pudding snacks?
4: What does that mean, time to herself?
1: She just wants time to, I don't know, be alone, relax.
4: Be alone? Without you?
1: Without everybody.
4: I don't like this.
5: What the hell is wrong with those kids? They're always sticky.
4: Deborah wants time away from Raymond.
1: It's an afternoon, Ma. It's no big deal.
4: Oh, but it is. Raymond, dear, a marriage is about being together, about closeness.
5: She's right.
1: What?
5: It is about closeness. About how much closeness you can take. About how close you can get to killing her before you kill yourself.
6: Well, I did it. Around the block in 37 minutes.
5: He beat your record, Marie.
4: What am I rushing back to? Raymond, You need to go home and put a stop to Deborah's behavior. It's not right.
1: Look, it's an afternoon. It's nothing, all right? She just wants time to be alone.
6: Yeah, when I was married to Joanne, she wanted time alone. She used it to pack up and move out.
4: Raymond, whatever happens, you and I are keeping the children.
1: Oh, all right. Will you stop?
6: Check her credit card statement. Look for the word U-Haul.
1: Look, she's probably over there just doing girl stuff.
5: What kind of girl stuff?
1: I don't know. Bubble bath, trying on outfits, walking around with a book on her head.
5: Whatever helps you sleep at night, Peaches.
1: Hey, look, I don't care what you think, all right? You don't have the facts.
3: They all stare at him.
1: Deborah has a mustache.
3: They all look confused. Then his mother leans forward.
4: Do you mean a lover?
1: No, Mom. Could you please never say the word lover? I mean, she's got a lipular forestation. Fuzz thing, that's all. She just needs time for that kind of maintenance.
5: Hey, I don't want to alarm you, son, but even if she had a big woolly lumberjack beard, she wouldn't need a whole afternoon.
4: Raymond, there's something going on.
1: All right, I don't care what she's doing over there, all right? I gave her some time alone, and whatever she's doing, it's all right with me, all right? I totally understand, so let's just drop it.
3: Marie shrugs, and Raymond carries on eating his chocolate mousse.
6: It's eating you up alive, isn't it, kid?
1: No, it isn't.
6: Where are you going?
1: I'm going outside, all right? Huh? Or do you think you're the king of where I go? Because you're not, okay? Nobody is.
3: He leaves.
4: Very good, Robin.
6: Team effort.
3: Deborah's sitting sobbing on the sofa with a box of tissues. Ray's face appears at the bottom of the window. He stares in at her, then turns to try and look round the room to see what's upsetting her. Deborah covers her face with a tissue and continues to sob. The mailman walks past Ray, then doubles back to look in at Deborah. Ray quickly pushes him out of the way.

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6: Hey, Robert.
7: Yeah?
6: What are you doing?
7: Physical therapy. What do you want?
6: She was crying.
7: What? Deborah was crying?
6: Yeah.
7: What did you do?
6: Nothing. I looked in the window and she was sitting on the couch crying.
7: Well, I didn't tell you to go spy on her.
6: Yeah. All right. I already got that lecture from the mailman.
7: Well, was she watching a sad movie or something?
6: No, the TV wasn't even on. What's she crying about?
7: What are you asking me for? Go talk to your wife.
6: I can't talk to her now. She'll know that I was looking in the window.
7: Looking in the window. All right, so don't ask her. Just go back.
8: Noises.
6: Yeah, yeah. Yeah, okay.
8: Raymond leaves.
7: She could have done so much better.
6: Honey. Hello?
9: Yeah, hi, Ray, I'm right here.
6: Hi. Hey, I'm not here, you're still alone.
9: That's okay, what's up?
6: Nothing, I just came by, because my mom wants her big spoon back. Yeah, you know how she is about that damn big spoon, so I'll just... Let me get that, and I'll be on my way then, the spoon.
9: Okay. There it is.
6: Okay.
9: Here you go. See you later.
6: Okay.
8: She gives him a peck on the lips.
6: How you doing? All right, you okay?
9: Yeah, fine.
6: Okay. Good. We're good over there, too. So you're good? You're right? You didn't, like, stub your toe or anything?
9: Stub my toe?
6: Yeah. You know, it's like an expression. I made that up. It's like when you're in a play, you say, break a leg. This is like... it's like a small, if you were in, like, a small play, stub your toe. That doesn't make sense, but that's... that's what's cool. All right, let me get the big spoon back.
9: Okay. See you later.
8: He backs out through the door, holding up the spoon so he can see her reflected in it for a minute. Then he leaves. Robert's moving up and down slightly at the table when Ray comes in.
6: I don't get it.
7: She's still crying?
6: No. She's fine. It was spooky. What are you doing now?
7: Clinches.
6: Oh. You stop working your ass for a minute.
7: 38, 99, 100. Yeah. Let that bull try me now. I could open a jar of pickles with this thing.
6: What's going on? I mean, why is Deborah crying?
7: Well, obviously she's upset. She doesn't want you to know. What did you do?
6: I don't know. I joked around a little about the old cookie duster, that's all.
7: Yeah, well, maybe you hurt her feelings.
6: No, she was a little annoyed. It was 2 days ago and she made 100 jokes about my big nose, okay? It's over.
7: All right, other than the crying, has she been acting differently?
6: No, she's been acting normal. Oh, no.
7: What?
6: Acting normal. What if the whole thing's an act? What if the crying is real and all the rest is an act? You know, the whole, oh, you're a wonderful husband, Ray. Oh, we have such a happy life, Ray. I love you, Ray. Bye, Ray. I hate Ray.
7: I could see that.
6: Come on. No, I mean, it makes sense. It makes sense. She's always complaining about me. I fall asleep with the TV on. I don't help out around the house. She bought me that expensive mouthwash. I never use it, right? She can't take it anymore.
7: No, that's not it. But I don't want to lie to you. A couple minutes with the mouthwash would be time well spent.
6: She thinks I'm a lousy, bad-breath husband.
7: Look, it's not like Deborah didn't know what she was getting.
6: Yeah, all right, but after 10 years now, she's sick of it. But she could tell me, she could talk to me, she tells me everything else. Why is she sitting there crying?
7: I feel for you, Cubby.
8: Ray heads out again, and Robert goes to open a jar of pickles, then smiles.
6: Hi, honey.
1: Hi.
6: Oh, hey, let me get that for you.
1: It's okay, I got it.
6: No, I want to put that away for you.
1: Well, what's wrong with you?
6: Let me do this. I want to help out around here. Let me put the laundry away. Where's it go?
1: Just let me do it, please, okay? What's the matter with you?
6: Oh, nothing. Just trying to pitch in, that's all. How are you?
1: What?
6: How are you? That's nice, huh?
1: Smells minty.
6: Yeah.
1: Trying to prove to me you haven't been drinking?
6: Sorry, I've been kind of jerky the last couple years.
1: Who said you were jerky?
6: You don't have to say it. I know.
1: What do you mean you know?
6: Look, you don't have to hide your feelings. I know why you cry.
1: What are you talking about? Were you watching me today?
6: Look, it's okay.
1: Oh, my God! Ray, I tell you I need privacy, so you spy on me?
6: It's not spying if you love the person.
1: That's what peeping Toms say.
6: Look, that's not the point. You regret your life with me.
1: I do not.
6: Oh, don't insult me, okay? Come on, we both know that I'm lazy. I don't help out with the kids, and until recently, my breath has been questionable.
1: You know, now I almost hope you've been drinking.
6: Come on, look, I'm trying to make an effort here.
1: Yeah, why don't you try not spying on me?
6: If you thought I was a better husband, I wouldn't have to spy on you.
1: You are an egomaniac.
6: What?
1: You think everything's about you. My crying had nothing to do with you. You want to know why I was crying? Because I was in the mood.
6: In the mood?
1: Yeah, that's right. I just felt like it. It's cathartic.
6: We have to get a dictionary for in here.
1: You know that commercial where the little kid's making soup for his sister and how every time it comes on, I get all choked up?
6: Yeah.
1: Okay, I like that. Sometimes I just like to cry. It's like a release.
6: So you saw the soup commercial this afternoon?
1: No, I was just in the mood, and I made myself cry.
6: How do you do that?
1: I take my mascara off, and sometimes I put on a sad song, and I make a crying face, and it just comes out.
6: What song?
1: Theme from Ice Castles.
6: Really?
1: Yes, I was having a good cry. That's all it is. You know, haven't you ever heard of, you know, somebody singing the blues?
6: So, all of a sudden, you're this old blues-singing guy with a mustache.
8: She walks back over to the laundry basket.
1: See, that's why I wanted alone time today, because obviously this isn't something I can explain to you.
6: Okay, so you cry because I'm stupid.
1: I eat ice cream because you're stupid.
6: Look, I just don't like you crying.
1: Ray, listen. Here, come here. Just sit down, okay? I don't know how I can explain this to you. I want you to understand, but I just like doing it. It makes me feel good.
6: Okay.
1: What? Haven't you ever just felt like crying?
6: Yeah, when something happens, you know, when I slam my finger in a car door. I mean, I'm a human being, but I don't like to cry. I don't schedule time to cry.
1: Maybe you should. Maybe that would be good for you.
6: I'll get my calendar and put teardrops on Wednesday.
1: Okay, Ray, okay. You know what? I want you to just give you something to think about, okay? Just look at me.
6: What?
1: Look at me. Look what? At me! I just want you to feel some honest emotions, and then let's see how you do with that, all right? Okay. The night Allie was born. Remember that? It was this really long labor, and you were so worried about it. And then she came, and oh, my God, she was just so beautiful. And the doctor handed her to you, and he said, Here's your daughter.
8: She looks at him expectantly.
1: You are a monster.
6: I'm not a monster. I'm just... Okay, then I cried, but you're trying to manufacture this thing, and you're making that face. It's funny.
1: That's fine.
6: It's funny.
1: Fine,
6: it's
1: Ray.
6: Funny.
1: All right.
6: I feel good, though. I do. Maybe you should schedule time for laughing.
1: Okay. How about the time you were in the fifth grade and you came home, you found out your parents gave your dog away?
6: That's not funny.
1: How did that make you feel?
6: Shut up.
1: Uh-huh. How'd you feel about that, Ray, huh? What was your dog's name? Shamsky number one, wasn't it? They gave your dog away.
8: Ray turns to look at her and makes a fake crying face.
6: come on! Hey, if you hit me, I'll cry. If you hit me, come on. What? All right. So I didn't cry. What's the big deal?
1: You know, just forget it, Ray. I mean, I'm trying to get you to understand something, but I guess it doesn't matter.
6: All right. How about this? I got a great idea for tomorrow. Since you like to be alone and cry, and my mom likes to be with the kids. And I happen to like golf.
1: I have a better idea. Remember how you wanted to help me with the laundry earlier?
6: Uh-oh.
8: She hands him the dirty laundry basket.
1: There's two more loads downstairs.
6: Oh, honey, listen.
1: And then you need to go to your folks' house and get the kids and take them shoe shopping.
6: Oh, my God, what happened? No, come on, we were just talking here.
1: Yeah, well, I like that. I like that you want to be a better husband.
6: Yeah, but
1: me.
6: I want to do it gradually. Come on, how about I'll let you cry and I won't leave and look in the window.
1: And keep using that mouthwash.
6: Oh, come on. No. This hasn't worked out well.
1: Oh, I think it's worked out very well.
8: She slams the bathroom door on him. Ray puts on some music. Then he goes to sit on the sofa and puts the box of tissues beside him. He sits, staring into space with a serious expression. He shifts slightly, turning his head to one side. He shifts again and turns his head to the other side. He forces himself to make a sad face. He gives up, then gets up and goes over to the stereo system. He jigs his head around to the music, then starts to move his body, a smile creeping across his face. He punches out his arms from side to side in time to the beat, then crab walks to one side, turns, and points to an imaginary person.

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the road ahead will be full of drama and maybe some heartache. It all began with an intimate Spill the Beans dinner party. 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This is Channel 4.

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1: Oh, hi, dear.
2: Hey.
1: You hungry?
2: No, no, I'm good. Deborah made lunch.
1: Oh, a wonderful sense of humor. Robbie, I'm going to do a lot of your socks and underpants. Now, are you wearing today's underpants or yesterday's?
3: They're fine, Ma.
1: No, no, let me see.
3: No, no, no, no, no, no, no, no, no, no, no, no, no, no. Come on!
1: Robert, you know the most important pants a person has? Underpants.
3: I know, Ma.
1: You remember when you ran out of underpants that time?
3: It was the fifth grade, Ma.
1: And you had...
4: Sponsored by ID Mobile.
5: My mom's decision to retire from William Penn and join me at NYU was my fault. All I could do was try to fix it.
6: Bull, I need you to convince my mom to stay here as Quaker Warden.
7: Here's the thing. No.
6: I'm in real trouble here, man.
7: Me too. Do I look like I need more social impediments? Those sound like Dave Kim problems.
6: But you're our principal. Aren't you supposed to care about our experience?
7: You would think. But I gotta tell you, news of your mom leaving has put a real bounce in my step. And look!
8: Are you actually regrowing hair?
7: Yes! And it's not just me. Take a look. What do you see?
6: Mr. Woodburn is doing a one-man conga line. Miss Hooper found a hula hoop. And Helen, the cafeteria lady, is working a margarita machine.
9: Is Cinco de Mayo somewhere?
6: It really isn't. I did you a solid, and now my college experience is gonna eat turds.
8: I probably won't even go anymore. I'll just join my cousin selling junk bonds. Sure, I'll have a white leather couch and a doorman that high-fives me and says, DK in the house! But it's not college.
7: Sorry, deal's a deal. Margarita me, Helen.
9: Hey.
6: Come on, Dave Kim. I think I have an idea.
5: While I had a plan for how to get my mom...
10: Jump Street suspect that they live next to a bunch of undercover high school cops?
11: Well, actually, 22 Jump Street would be across the street, not next door, because it's an even number.
10: Why so sullen? We're living the Sunday night dream.
11: I know, it's just... This is the first time I can remember not spending Sunday night with my parents.
10: You say that like it's a bad thing.
11: I miss my dad's fortune cookie jokes.
10: But by this time, you'd be refilling ice trays. Do you really miss that? And besides, Barry's doing that stuff now.
11: I guess you're right. I mean, they're in good hands.
10: In the best hands.
5: That may not have been exactly true.
12: Lou, I'm full of duck and ready to rock. Give me that list of yours.
13: You know, I could probably hunker down and do this all myself.
12: Nonsense, Lou. Your game is eyeballs. Mine is dominating your lame to-do list. Now, someone grab me a pair of pliers, a random number of batteries of any size, and a leftover leg of that Peking duck.
14: I thought you said you were full.
12: I was, Linda. But when I stood up, the food in me shifted and created more room. I'm like a suitcase that way.
14: Yeah, you are.
5: While Barry geared up to step in for Jeff, the teachers had stepped up and thrown my mom a going-away party.
15: Beverly, it's with a heavy heart and an inadequate knife that I attempt to cut this ice cream cake that Helen was supposed to remove from the freezer an hour ago.
9: I'm also supposed to change out the chili from week to week. What can you do?
6: Mama, I made a little video for this occasion.
16: Raise your hand if you're tired of this kid's videos already. I don't have to be nice to you anymore.
6: You were nice to me? Anyway, Principal Ball, I think you'll see I put the new editing equipment to good use.
17: Oh, no. You have an intercom which suggests you've regained the upper hand.
6: Let's find out. Dave Kim lights.
5: What Ball didn't count on was that I'd make a video so emotionally manipulative it'd make my mom never want to leave.
18: I'm John Glasgow. I'm gutted. Because soon the sun will go down on my place of employment forever.
19: Our Quaker Warden is like bumpers in a bowling alley. She keeps you from ending up in the gutter. I was no doubt headed.
20: I feel sorry for the hundreds of kids who have to walk these halls without Beverly's loving support.
18: We also share a small patch in the community garden together, although I do the majority of the work and her carrots are dead.
21: Students, you will always cherish the time you spent with Beverly Goldberg.

0: Thank you, Beverly, for all you've given us.
1: In Memoriam, Quaker Warden Beverly Goldberg.
2: Wow. It's almost like I died.
3: You didn't die, Mama. The school did. Isn't that right, Dave Kim?
4: I lowered the flag to half-mast. It was difficult because I'm not good with ropes.
3: Luckily, one child, me, gets to continue to have you in their life instead of thousands.
4: But a choice has been made, and there's probably no way to reverse it, right?
3: Nope. I guess it makes the most sense to leave all the innocent children in these deeply flawed people's hands.
5: Damn it, I'm sorry, Adam. I can't. I'm staying here.
6: What?
5: Why?
6: Hot dog.
5: Look, I know you're shocked, and so am I, but how can I leave after seeing how much I mean to this place?
3: And that's how you do that.
6: You are not going to get away with this.
3: I think I already did.
7: As I regained the upper hand and got my mom to stay, Lou's to-do list was in good hands, thanks to Barry. Sorta.
8: It's fall ahead, spring behind, right?
9: I don't know, clocks. I get up when I'm hungry.
8: I've never been more confident about a 50-50 guess in my life.
7: Next was change batteries and smoke detectors.
9: Are you sure that's a new battery?
8: Define sure and new.
9: I only ask because it's beeping.
8: That's the sound of it detecting you're a smoke show.
9: Aww.
7: And then, fix Lou's reading glasses. Finally, change light bulb in fridge.
8: Why does he need a new bulb? I can see in here just fine. Whoa, there are bananas in the fridge, people. Okay.
7: With that, the list was complete. End of story. Or was it?
10: I'm hardly tired, but I guess the clock doesn't lie.
7: Because the clock had been adjusted wrong, Lou accidentally went to bed earlier than usual. That meant the usually heavy sleeping Lou was fully awakened by the beeping of the smoke detector. After changing the battery himself, Lou was pretty worked up, so he thought he'd wind down with a little nighttime reading.
10: Spin your saucy yarn, Jackie Collins.
7: But there was no Jackie Collins with busted glasses, so instead of reading, Lou grabbed a beverage from the pitch-black fridge.
10: Can't see it going. Oh, no! Linda!
11: Lou, I can't find my Jackie Collins book anywhere.
10: Other bad things have happened tonight, Linda!
7: After my mom announced she was staying on as Quaker warden, Principal Ball had an announcement of his own.
12: In light of recent events, I have decided at the end of this school year, I will be stepping down as your principal.
4: Say it ain't so. Are you leaving because of me? I can do better. This is just like my parents' divorce last week.
12: I've been doing a lot of reflecting. Yesterday, I saw a butterfly land on a daffodil, and in that moment of profound beauty, I realized life is too short for this crap. Anyway, assembly dismissed.
13: Assembly undismissed. I, too, have an announcement.
3: Oh, no.
13: The recent announcement by my colleague, Principal Ball, has made me realize that without him by my side, I have no purpose here, so I, too, am stepping down.
14: Seems weird all of this is playing out in front of us.
12: In light of the Quaker Warden's even more recent announcement of her departure, I would like to announce that I have reconsidered and I will be staying on as your principal.
4: Ah, I've seen pretzel factories with fewer twists.
14: Don't they have staff meetings?
13: But you just said life was too short.
12: But I reconsider. And the butterfly and the daffodil, big yawn. Life is exactly the right length.
13: Well, then I'm staying too.
12: Then I'm going.
14: I don't think she's getting what he's doing here.
13: Oh. Oh.
15: Hey, look at that. She got it.
13: You don't want to leave. You just want to be wherever I'm not.
12: How can I convey this? Totally.
7: In that moment, it was clear. Neither my mom nor Principal Ball really wanted to leave, and I had to be the one to remind them why.
4: Wait.
3: It's true. I wanted independence at college. But Principal Ball, you don't really want my mom to leave.
12: It feels like that is what I want.
3: No, I think deep down, you have affection for her. And you share the same goal, making sure every kid who passes through this place gets the very best they deserve.
12: I suppose, but she just makes it so darn difficult sometimes.
3: But all of you have benefited from having her here. From the shiny new urinals, to safer parking lots. The teachers, who care deeply. She's made this school, and you, better.
12: Well, she did fight for me to win the Educator of the Year award, which is usually just a beauty contest.
16: And she always checks the dates on the cans I open. I mean, who does that? She got me chalk when I asked you for chalk and you said to go to the chocolate factory, but you didn't really tell me where the chalk was.
12: Yeah. All right, just come back to me later.
7: You know I'm your biggest champion.
12: Enough! I will meet you halfway. Will you just back off a tad?
13: No.
12: No?
13: If I do, then the kids won't get what they need.
12: Damn it. Fine. I guess we can both stay.
5: Ah! You want me! You really want me!
12: Best assembly ever.
7: As two important pieces of the William Penn puzzle came together, Jeff was left to pick up the pieces.
17: Dad, are you okay?
11: He's fine.
18: Just a headache and a pretty good bump on the pumpkin.
5: I'm so sorry this happened to you, Lou.
8: You should be. This is on you.
5: Excuse me?
8: None of this would have happened if you hadn't made such a big deal about doing our own Sunday night thing. I like being with my parents. I even like doing their chores.
18: In your face, Erica.
8: But it's also on both of you.
11: What are you saying?
8: I love you guys so much, but sometimes you take advantage of me.
11: Now whose face is it in?
18: I suppose we do take advantage, but it's just that we love spending time with our sweet boy.
11: We all do. Look, there's no reason that we can't compromise. Some Sunday nights we'll be at home, and some will be here.
17: And you're okay with that?
11: If it's with you, definitely. Can we watch something besides Jeff just doing chores?
18: What else do you have in mind?
11: We'll think of something. Together.
7: Marriage is a push and a pull, just like all relationships. But if you and the important people in your life remember that you want the same things, you'll always feel like you're in the right place.
19: What are you, Morton Downey?
18: Are we supposed to believe those adult gentlemen are boys?
20: Yeah.
18: I love it!
1: The Schwartz family watch TV together.
5: There they are.
11: We just came to give you our laundry. Extra softener. I like my towels buttery.
13: I heard you've been spending Sundays with the Schwartzes. And I wanted to grab a day. So say hello to Tuesdays with my schmooze day.
17: Ooh, what fun wordplay. And by the heat of Erica's glare, I'm disengaging now.
13: Then it's Momtoberfest, a 31-day celebration of my affection for you.
11: I'm going to be out of town all of Momtober.
13: What? You can't say no to Friday Friday, where I will deep fry anything you want.
11: Hear my word? No.
8: Even vegetables?

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1: Back in the 80s, there was no one more important to me than my girlfriend, Bria. So, as our two-year anniversary approached, I headed to Gimbel's to get her something special.
2: Oh, Adam, I found it. Perfect gift for the most important woman in your life. It holds coffee and the truth.
3: Again, I'm looking for a gift for my girlfriend.
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3: How about this?
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3: I have $37.
4: Stop shopping immediately. I have a menagerie of items that would delight any woman.
3: I told you, I don't need your help.
4: Opposite. My intimate knowledge of ladies' needs and desires is well established.
3: Is it though?
4: Item one, a deadly titanium crossbow. You and your gal pal can spend a reckless evening at the junkyard shooting out windshields.
3: None of this sounds like you waiting in the car.
4: Item two, tidy whities, the gentleman's lingerie. You give her a few boudoir photos in these, she'll remember you forever.
3: How could she not?
4: I've saved the best for last. A bulk warehouse box of bonkers fruit chew candies. When she smooches you to thank you, think of me.
3: I'm not giving her 500 pieces of purple candy.
4: Whatever. Have fun dying alone with no cavities.
5: Hey, hey, hey. Look who I found hibernating in the kids section.
3: I can't give Bria that.
5: This is for me. This is my little Adam cuddle surrogate for when you leave me to go to NYU. You can't say no to me, can you, Schmoopy?
3: You don't know who else kissed that bear.
4: Hey, he's wearing the same shirt as you.
6: I'm twisted up inside, but nonetheless I feel the need to say.
7: The Goldbergs. Created by Adam F. Goldberg.
6: I don't know the future, but the past keeps getting clearer every day.
1: It was May 11th, 1980-something, and Erica and Jeff anxiously awaited news from, of all places, their bathroom.
8: You got black mold.
9: Oh, no. The silent killer of the microfungus world. How did this happen?

0: heavy moisture in there. Like maybe you guys are leaving a lot of wet towels lying on the floor?
1: I don't want to name any names, but yes, someone in this couple habitually offends in the way you mentioned.
2: Are you sure that it's black mold? Because the stuff that I was seeing in there looked more duty brown. Like your uniform.
1: You saw it and didn't speak up? Erica, anything odd in here, you have to speak up.
2: I shared a bathroom with Barry most of my life, so odd stuff is kind of the norm.
0: You're probably gonna have to clear out of here for a week or so.
1: Great. So now what do we do?
2: We'll go to a hotel.
1: And pay for it with what exactly?
2: You're the neat, Nick. Don't you have a mold budget?
1: Sorry, I didn't anticipate that my wife would be a wet towel abandoner.
2: Ouch, Don Rickles. And fine, we'll go to your parents.
1: My mom turned my room into a knitting room. Between my yarn allergy and all the needles, it's a death trap.
2: I know of a place where the price is right and the staff is always friendly.
3: My sweet baby girl is home!
2: Relax, we're only here for 1 week.
1: We have black mold.
2: It's really not a big deal.
4: Please. My chiropractor's receptionist nephew slept in a bedroom with black mold. Soon he was carrying his lungs around in a backpack, which he lost on an airplane. Then he had to be hooked up to one of those air pumps you use to inflate pool toys. Now he lives alone in a park ranger tower where the air is clean and the woods are lonely.
2: That seems scientifically accurate, but point is, we're only here for 1 week.
4: A week with my baby and baby-in-law. I'm gonna hug whoever put that black mold in your apartment.
1: You already are.
5: Howdy, neighbor. Oh, hello, newlyweds.
4: They came back, John, for the warmth of Mama's bosom.
5: Does this mean that our trip to the commemorative plate expo is off?
4: The unspoken caveat of all my plans with you is if nothing better comes along.
5: I kind of wish those stinging words had remained unspoken.
2: We don't want to stop you from doing anything.
5: It's not just anything. I don't know if you know this, but I'm an avid trader of commemorative presidential plates. I am currently one Calvin Coolidge away from a full set.
2: I definitely listened all the way through that. We should get settled.
1: I guess I'll be the one to put our bags away.
5: Ah, young love. Or what I would imagine young love to be. I didn't start dating until I was 27.
4: Did something seem off about them? I haven't seen Jeff that edgy since Groundhog Day. Mm-hmm. He's not good with suspense. I'm gonna get to the bottom of it.
5: Sounds intrusive. Count me in.
6: As my mom sensed an impending storm between Erica and Jeff, my anniversary with Bria was nothing but sunshine.
7: Star Wars Return of the Jedi Ewok Adventure. Bria, you really nailed my gift.
8: You're easy to shop for. I just think, hey, that's maybe science fiction, and then I get it.
7: Well, I... On this borderline, holiday is like a prayer.
8: Holy crap, Adam, Madonna tickets? I owe you one exquisite evening with Madonna.
7: She's in Philly this week, but it's a bit out of my price range.
8: It's okay. I love the thought, but I couldn't have gone anyway. My older sister is in town.
7: Claire? She is? I had no idea.
8: Neither did I, but that's kind of how Claire is. She plays by her own rules.
7: Oh, like Eddie Murphy in Beverly Hills Cop 1 and or 2?
8: If that helps you understand it, then sure. Anyway, I'm sorry. I know it's our anniversary, but she's taking me to dinner.
7: Maybe I can come along.
8: Look, I just don't think you tagging along is such a great idea. Since our parents split, it's been pretty complicated between us. This is just how it has to be with her, okay? Don't read anything into it.
9: Read everything into it.
7: Is that my push-up? I hid it in a bag of frozen corn.
9: Oh, I know all your frozen corn tricks. And it's so obvious. Bria thinks you're a wuss, and she can't bear her sister finding that out.
7: That's not true.
9: Your clothing, glasses, body shape, hair, face, and smell would beg to differ.
7: Too far, but also plausible.
9: Okay, what do you know about her?
7: I think she's a mechanic.
9: Uh-oh, she's a tough badass who likes to get her hands dirty.
7: I work with my hands. Puppetry, claymation, joysticking.
9: Steer clear.
7: But I really want to meet her. She's obviously important to Bria.
9: Then you'll have to earn her respect in the only way possible.
7: Out Claire, Claire.
9: Right.
7: And that specifically means?
9: Trash their sisterly dinner. Wear sunglasses inside. Be in charge. Tell the waitress you'll have the usual, even if you've never been there before. Take her seat, even if she's sitting in it.
7: And you're certain this will work?
9: I'm saying it, so I must be sure. Here's a pad and pen. Take notes. Alphas never take notes! Now pick it up!
7: No?
9: Good. You've already learned everything I can teach you.
6: As Barry prepared me to meet Bria's sister, my mom was trying to find out what was going on with mine.
10: You guys haven't left your room all morning. Everything okay?
11: All good. We're fine.
5: No takers on your ricotta stuffed river fish?
4: Shockingly, no. Mm. I need to know what's going on between them.
5: Oh, to be a fly on the wall. Except for the insanely short lifespan.
4: That's it. I don't need to get in when I could listen in. To the dining room air vent where I've spied on Erica throughout her childhood.
5: Oh, rats and phooey. I too need to know my neighbor's daughter's marital secrets. I feel like a movie spy. Should we have code names? I'll be the snowman and you'll be legs.
4: I'm obviously Champagne Grizzly, and shh, I don't want to miss anything.
2: I gotta say, there's something nice about being back in my own room.
1: Well, you're certainly comfy because there goes the towel right where I lay my head.
2: Relax, my mom will pick it up.
7: She's right, I will.
1: You're not being considerate of me.
2: Remind me, when we exchanged vows, did you promise to spend all of your waking hours talking about towels? Because you're making good on that one, buddy.
5: She buddied him. That's not good.
1: It's the reason we have Black Mold and had to come here.
2: We don't know that. And if you're so unhappy, you can always leave.
7: Leave the house? Leave the marriage? Leave what?
1: Hang it up.
2: Oh, I will. And I think I know the perfect place.
7: Damn it, suddenly I can't hear a peep.
1: You threw a towel at me.
2: I kind of did. Sorry.
1: I'm sorry, too, for getting all crazy.
2: No, you were right to be crazy. I'll try harder.
7: What's happening? The silence is deafening.
5: You don't think Erica killed him?
7: Worse. I think their marriage is on the rocks.
5: I don't think that's worse, but oh no.
6: While my mom made imagined drama between Erica and Jeff, I was about to make my big entrance. And that night, following Barry's advice, I was the alpha. Sorta.
9: Look out, guy. I'm walking here. I am my usual.
8: I don't know you.
9: Figure it out. Joe's?
8: That's the name of the diner.
9: Got it. Sup? I think you're in my seat.
7: Adam, what are you doing?
9: Just trying to sit where the sitting's good. Know what I'm saying, Chief?
12: Hold on. Is this Adam Goldberg?
8: I'm not sure it is.
9: Oop! This chair was not built for backward sitting. Hiya, toots.
12: Funny guy coming through. You were so right, Bria. This guy's the freaking best. So hilarious. Like a young Rick Moranis.
9: You think I'm as funny as Rick Moranis?
12: Hell yeah. I'm talking Moranis and Strange Brew. Take off, you hoser.
9: You take off, eh? Bria, your sister called me a hoser. It's a real connection to the art of gentle Canadian insults.
8: That is questionably great, but what exactly are you doing here?
9: I know it sounds stupid, but I thought you were embarrassed of me.
12: What's there to be embarrassed about? You're the freaking boss, handsome.
9: You hear that? Handsome.
12: All right, Bria told me it's your anniversary, so how about I get us all tickets to the Madonna show?
9: What?
8: Oh, no, no, no, you don't have to do that, Claire, really.
9: You kidding me? You've been talking about this concert forever.
12: Hi, Bria, come on. I know I haven't always been the best big sister. I mean, when things went sideways with Mom and Dad, I just had to get out of there.
8: Which you definitely did.
12: Look, it doesn't make up for me not being around, but at least let me do this for you. Please? Please, please, don't be a hoser, eh?
9: Oh,
12: don't.
9: Hoser.
12: Come on, she's not saying no.
8: Thank you, Claire, that would be amazing.
6: Yep, showing up uninvited couldn't have gone any better until it happened to me.
12: Knock, knock. Is this one of those co-ed toilet deals?
9: Oh my God, it's super not. You can't be in here.
12: Sure I can. The line for the ladies is stupid.
9: Well, I'll just get out of your way then.
12: Before you do, there's actually something personal I wanted to talk to you about.
9: More personal than storming into a gentleman's inner sanctum?
12: So I called Doug at Ticketron and yikes. I just wanted to give my little sis a little slice of happiness, you know?
9: Well, we don't need front row.
12: It's not my fault my dog needs exploratory eye surgery, right?
9: Maybe you should tell Bria about all this. She'll understand.
12: Yeah, tell her that her older sister, who's supposed to be there for her, has once again let her down. When our dad moved out, where was I? In the wind. The wind being the beaches of Corpus Christi, Texas. It's a big town with a small town feel.
9: Please stop. I'll get the tickets. Don't worry.
12: You'll fully purchase all the tickets? You're not just a gift to my sister. You're a gift to me. Come in here.
9: Oh!
13: I have never felt the way that you make me feel.
14: I'm so sorry.
13: I no longer wish to be a nun.
14: Lately, things have become disturbed.
15: No more drinking, not even a drop.
13: This is going to be harder than you thought.
15: You were married to God, and now you're looking elsewhere.
14: You shouldn't love me.
13: I am shameful.
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2: Laura and Marco weren't mid-air over the Mediterranean by accident. 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
2: Meeting Bria's sister didn't go as expected, so I had no choice but to turn to an unexpected source for help.
3: Hey, I was watching that! He's an American werewolf, but in London. Think of the culture shock. Bria's sister cried. You did it! You slayed the dragon. You're the alpha now.
4: It doesn't feel like a win. I gotta somehow buy Madonna tickets for all three of us.
3: Ha! She fooled you with her phony tears. She's back to being the alpha.
4: No, the tears were real.
3: Boom! You're the alpha again.
4: Stop saying alpha. Bria thinks she and her sister are making progress, but really, I'm covering for her.
3: You've clearly inserted yourself into a very complex family dynamic. Don't know why you try to be the alpha.
4: And where am I gonna find that kind of money for stupid Madonna tickets?
3: Well, have you seen your room? It's filled with toys. Sell them all.
4: But I cherish those.
3: Dude, you have like 10 Smurfettes.
4: Each one is posed differently.
3: Your call, but Bria's gonna be crushed.
4: I guess I could part with a few of my lesser Smurfs.
3: Barry does it again. Now move it so I can watch this werewolf chap.
2: And so, once again, for some reason, I listen to Barry.
3: Claire!
5: There's the guy. About our chat in the John the other night, I was in a weird headspace. Few too many Molsons. Why do I keep betting on professional bowling?
4: There's no way to know. But here.
5: Goldie, what'd you do?
4: Me, you, Bria, Madonna.
5: Whoa, bro, why? I guess it's still in the building, but hey, I gotta tell Bria the truth. You bought these.
4: Oh, that's not
5: true. Twist my arm, why don't you? Okay, I'll take the W on this one, you get the next one. Hey, Bria!
6: Let me guess, more scratchers I get to help with since your nails are too short?
4: As a fellow biter, I get it. Take a look.
6: Madonna tickets?

0: Seriously? Did I knock it out of the park? Claire, this is too much.
1: It was literally nothing.
2: I wouldn't say that. There are all kinds of handling fees they don't tell you about. But hey, Madonna!
3: While I helped Bria's sister out of a bind, my mom was tied in knots.
0: Oh, this is terrible. If what the vent suggests is true, Erica's marriage is in shambles.
4: Mother, father, she's destined to become a spite-filled spinster.
0: We have to do something.
4: We? This goes beyond neighborly duties.
0: You're the key to this whole thing. If I go up there, they're gonna kick me out, but you're a counselor.
4: A guidance counselor, not a marriage counselor.
0: You can do anything. You got Alan Friedbaum into SUNY Purchase.
4: I did do that somehow, and he's not your standardized test taker, and his tardiness... But I guess it is just talking and listening.
0: Yes, two things you're doing too much of right now. Go.
3: And so, against his better judgment and the most basic common sense, Mr. Glasscott, our neighbor, was on a mission to save a marriage that didn't need saving.
4: There they are.
5: Mr. Glasscott, what are you doing in my childhood bedroom?
4: Just following the sounds of love and happiness. That's what I'm hearing in here, right?
6: I guess.
4: Don't guess. Let's know.
5: Are you allowed to sit on my bed?
4: Probably not, but I need your help. There's this high school couple that are both trying to get into Rutgers.
6: What couple?
4: Their names are Jeff and Erica.
5: They have the same names as us?
4: No. His is Jeff with a J, not an insane G like yours.
6: What's happening?
4: So, Jeff and Erica, not you, are very much in love, but they have an issue. It seems that Erica is kind of a stinky pig, and Jeff is always having to mop up her sloppy slop.
5: What does this have to do with Rutgers?
4: Rutgers? Oh, yeah, Rutgers. Now, imagine you, Jeff and Erica, are Jeff and Erica. How would you two talk this out?
5: I probably wouldn't because I haven't been following a single thing that you've said.
4: Hey, what about you, Jeff, who's in front of me? Does the other Jeff have a reason to vent? And by vent, I mean express one's feelings, not a vent that transmits air and sometimes secrets.
5: You know what? Thank you so much, Mr. Glasscott. This has been so nice.
4: Has it? I feel there's been some confusion about the names.
5: For sure. I'll see you downstairs.
4: Okay.
0: My mom's been listening to us through the vent.
7: Oh, no! Why did you make me rank all the Frentas? Now she knows I put my mom last.
0: Did she send Glasscott up here to fix our marriage?
7: Obviously, our boy is just not thinking of his mother in that way.
5: If she wants to listen to what's going on with our marriage, we'll make it worth her while.
7: I should have just said I'm not ranking them. That's so weird.
3: While Erica was determined to get back at my mom, we were ready to get into the groove.
8: This is so awesome. I can't believe we're actually here.
1: I know. Somewhere not too far from here is the lady who sang that song from the movie Vision Quest.
8: Whoa, look at all that stuff for sale. I'm gonna go get some lace gloves and a t-shirt for you, because thanks.
1: Children's large, I like them snug. Goldie, I gotta thank you again. You did me a solid.
2: Two, if you count paying for parking.
1: Put it on my tab.
9: Anyone got tickets? I will pay anything.
2: Sorry, lady, no can do.
1: Whoa, whoa, whoa, hold your horses. How much are we talking?
2: What? You can't seriously be considering selling the ticket that I, quick reminder, bought for you.
1: No, of course not. But also, hear me out. Maybe?
9: I have $300.
1: Sold! To the lady with the crazy eye.
2: What are you doing?
1: Making everything right. Look, there's your cash. And now you and my little sis can celebrate your anniversary.
2: Won't this upset Bria? She was finally excited to spend some time with you.
1: Nah, she's resilient. She won't even bat an eye when you tell her.
2: Me?
1: I believe in you.
8: Where's Claire going?
2: She said she wants to leave us two lovebirds alone.
8: She sold her ticket, didn't she?
2: It's super cool how you know her so well.
3: Buying those tickets proved costly. Meanwhile, Erica was gonna make my mom pay.
0: Oh, I hear movement.
5: Okay, when I uncover the vent, you and I are gonna have a fake fight.
6: Why exactly?
5: To mess with my mom is revenge for violating our privacy.
6: Damn it to hell, Erica.
5: Coming in hot. Like it.
7: How can there possibly be more towels on the floor?
5: Oh, that's good. I don't need to hang up my towels. That's why I married you.
7: Oh, they're engaging about their core issue.
0: Quiet, John. This is none of your business.
7: You promised me you were going to try harder.
5: And you promised me a steakum, and yet your hand is empty.
7: I'm sick of it.
5: Nice. You got some chops. And I, too, am sick of it.
7: Why is it so hard for you to consider my feelings?
5: Dude, dial it back. You're leaving us nowhere to go.
7: Oh, I'll tell you where I'm going. Anywhere but here.
5: Are you being serious right now?
7: I am. Sorry to be such a wet blanket, or should I say wet towel? Something you're more familiar with.
0: They're coming. Act natural.
5: Jeff, wait!
4: You're right, Beverly. The world would look different through Kareem Abdul-Jabbar's eyes.
3: After getting involved in my girlfriend's relationship with her sister, I was looking to my dad for some wisdom, but it was after 8.
7: Don't bother. He ate a dozen garlic knots and watched Murder, She Wrote. His day's done.
2: Damn it. I really screwed up things with Bria.
7: Well, at least you still have all your toys.
2: I don't! I never should have gotten involved in the first place.
7: Look, you'll never understand what it's like for Bria. And how could you? Her relationship with her sister was shaped by divorce, while our parents are nothing but happy.
2: Look at this guy.
7: He is the epitome of stability. He's a rock.
2: He does have many rock-like properties.
7: He's a shining example of what we'll emulate in our own marriages.
2: I guess we are pretty lucky.
7: The luckiest.
2: Thanks, Bear.
3: Growing up, Barry often gave me lousy advice, but every once in a while, he knew exactly what he was talking about.
7: Hey.
10: Hey.
7: Look, I never should have got between you and your sister.
10: Told you.
7: I know. I was just trying so hard to make everyone happy. I ended up making no one happy. I'm so sorry.
10: It's all right. I can't tell you how many times I've wanted her to be there for me, and she just couldn't do it.
7: Maybe not, but I can.
10: Maybe that's why I like you so much.
7: I always thought it was because of my explosive masculinity and rugged good looks.
10: That too.
7: Also, I know this may not have been a great anniversary, but these last 2 years have been the best of my life.
11: Bria smiles warmly.
10: You know, the concert's not over yet.
11: She takes his hand.
12: Sorry about the whole vent thing.
13: We agreed we weren't gonna talk.
12: Of course, and I will honor that. But before I do, I just gotta say, you gotta pick up those towels.
13: You're on his side?
12: No signs. Just some gentle advice from someone who's been happily married for 25 years.
13: Well, no thank you.
12: Look, you are a strong-willed woman, and that's great. But sometimes, you just don't listen.
13: Definitely not right now.
12: You may think his towel obsession is a little bit silly, and it is. But to him, it matters.
13: I know. I also know my carelessness caused a toxic cloud of black mold. But I don't like to be wrong.
12: That's why I never am.
13: Thanks, Mom.
12: And look, if you ever just need someone to listen, I'll always be here.
13: I know. Whether I want it or not.
3: Sometimes just loving someone isn't enough. Relationships take work. But if you do something as simple as listen...
6: What's going on in here?
10: I did a few extra towel hooks.
6: Wow, that is way too many. And I love it.
10: Well, I love you.
3: You'll realize even the small things can make a big difference to the people you care about the most.
7: I guess this one's fine.
12: No, those are large. You're more of an athletic medium.
2: Just get what you want so we can get this over with.
7: Boom!
2: Silk boxers. So slippery and elegant.
12: Not on my watch. That is the underpants of Los Angeles.
2: Fine. Then I'm going commando. Nothing at all. Where's the nearest changing room? I'm starting now.
7: So medium seems fine.

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2: Hi, I'm Lydia West, and this is my 4x4. I would describe Big Mood in four words as chaotic, funny, heartwarming. 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
3: This is going to be tasty cooking.
4: 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Perfectly cooked sirloin steak.
5: Oh my goodness, I love it.
6: 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This is barbecuing, but not as you know it.
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1: How you doing? Phil Dunphy. What do I have to do to get you to ask? What do I have to do to get you into this car today?
2: Well, why don't we start with a test drive? I'll get the keys.
1: Sounds good. Right where I want him.
3: Come here, come look at this. This thing warns you if you deviate from your lane. In my car, that's my wife. Andre, if you try to kill me, I swear I will kill you.
1: I guess this is what I'll be driving for the next 39 months.
3: Maybe this is my DNA talking, but you do not seem sufficiently excited about the prospect of driving a new Cadillac.
1: No, it's great. I've just leased the same thing forever. Part of me wants to shake things up. I don't know. Get something like that.
3: Oh, wow.
1: Colonel Clink, that is nice.
4: We took Lily on her first train ride, just a quick trip to Chinatown.
5: I was worried she would think we were taking her back to Vietnam, but she seemed okay.
4: Yeah, possibly because she was an infant when she left Vietnam. Also, Vietnam is not China.
5: Well, I had a lollipop with me just...
4: So much diversity. Keep your wallet in your front pocket.
6: My shoe's untied.
5: Oh, sweetie, it is. Here, have a seat. Right here. There you go. Hey, hold Bunny.
7: Cam tosses Bunny into the train.
6: Bunny!
5: How did you miss that?
4: Mr. Conductor, what? I was Purelling! And it's me, why would you toss it?
5: Because my hands were full?
6: I want Bunny!
5: I know, okay, I have an idea. Let's catch the next train and ride it till it catches up.
4: They don't catch up. It's called a collision.
5: Okay, well, do you have a better idea? You're the one that lost it.
4: No, you tossed it. He who tossed it lost it.
5: Don't try to clever your way out of this.
6: Daddy lost Bunny.
4: She means you.
1: I wanted a car like this since I was a kid.
3: Me too.
1: I used to imagine the wind blowing through my perm, blasting some Hall & Oates, maybe horsing around with my Mr. Microphone.
3: Yeah, we wouldn't have been friends back then. You should buy it.
1: No, it's not practical.
3: Practical? You never see a person on their deathbed saying, I wish I had been more practical. I see a lot of people on their deathbed, Phil. A lot.
1: I thought you operated on knees and elbows.
3: Phil, this is a nice car. And it's half the price of a new car. If you don't buy it, I will.
1: What would Claire say?
3: You know what? Maybe we should find you something a little more lumbar support.
1: Yeah.
3: You know, but you're not having a spine and all.
1: I have a spine.
3: Do you have a spine?
1: I have a spine.
2: So, want to take it for a spin?
1: You know what? I'd rather take her for a spin. Let's get her top down and see what she can do. I meant the convertible.
7: A female sales assistant. The three families posing for portraits while holding family photo frames outside each of their homes. Modern Family, created by Christopher Lloyd and Stephen Levitan.
8: Well, I just talked to the concierge, and room service will save me bread pudding.
9: Load off my mind.
8: You mock me, but Travel and Leisure says it's not to be missed.
9: This weekend, we're going up to Pebble Beach. I'm going to meet a bunch of guys I played high school football with. Man, those were the good old days.
10: Yeah, unless you were a woman, black, Hispanic, or gay.
9: True, but if you were a straight white guy who played football, really couldn't have a bad day. Gloria? Which watch should I pack? This one's showier. This one's more expensive.
10: Why do you care so much about the watch?
9: How do I say this without sounding like an ass? I'm kind of a legend to these guys.
10: Not like that.
7: Jay packs both of the watches. Phil drives the shiny black convertible up his driveway.
1: Hey, who's your daddy?
8: Whoa, whose car is this?
1: Mine.
3: I talked him into it.
8: Seriously? Mom's gonna let you have this?
1: Luke. Where is she?
8: Dad, I don't like this.
1: Why not?
8: My friend Molly's dad bought a sports car, and now he lives in a studio apartment and dates a girl who works at Forever 21, which she won't be for 2 years.
3: Hear that?
1: Honey, I'm not leaving your mom.
11: Might not be your call.
8: Oh, my God, it's so pretty. I love it, and I love you, and I promise I'll take super good care of it.
12: Can I tell her? Please, I ask for so little.
1: Alex, be nice to your sister.
12: It's Dad's car, not yours.
8: What? But you're too old for this. Ugh, it's just like last year when you wouldn't take off those skinny jeans.
11: Wouldn't or couldn't?
1: Hey, I looked hot.
3: And you look hot in this car. Let me tell you something about your dad. Your dad is a man who knows what he

0: wants, and he gets it.
1: Oh.
0: At least that's what I heard. You know, I was there more as a friend and an observer than anything.
2: Andre.
0: Hey.
3: Claire.
4: Honey.
2: Is this the new car?
4: You know, it looks impractical, but Andre's seen a lot of people die.
2: I'm not upset. I'm not upset. It's a beautiful car. Just surprised you didn't get the sedan, that's all.
5: She looks at Andre.
2: Beautiful.
0: They're saying you
2: It's beautiful.
5: Claire walks off.
4: What just happened?
0: She did not blink once.
4: Do you want to come in for a minute?
0: No, I got it. Man, I got to get to the wife.
4: Would you, do you need a ride or anything?
0: No, no, no. I'm a jog.
4: Why
0: I'm
4: you
0: just going to jog.
5: Mitchell.
6: Lily was up all night because she didn't have Bunny, which means that we were up all night because she didn't have Bunny. God, she must have cried for, how long was it, Cam? Cam.
7: Oh, sorry. Last night was rough because Lily
6: covered it.
7: Didn't have Bunny.
5: Gloria.
8: Day, tell me, why are we on the runway?
9: Surprise! We're taking a private plane.
10: Wow, I've never been on a private plane.
8: And you never will. I am not getting on that little thing. What if the rubber band snaps and we fall out of the sky?
9: It's perfectly safe. It's a legitimate airline.
11: Hey, folks. Whoa, nobody said three. All right, before we take off, we're gonna need to get everyone's weight.
9: No problem. I'm about 190.
11: Okay.
8: Oh, yeah, in that case, I'm 275.
9: Gloria, I would never put you and Manny in danger. Now, come on, trust me on this. Beautiful.
5: They're in the car when the plane takes off.
9: It's American music the whole way, and I don't want to hear a word.
5: Jay drives off. Phil's trying to fit a for sale sign in the small boot of the black convertible. Claire comes over.
2: How you doing there, sport?
11: Great. Yeah, awesome. You know what's awesome is this car has the engine in the trunk, so that means I get to put these signs in the seat, which is cool.
2: Very cool.
5: Phil can't close the car door.
11: Huh.
2: What?
11: Oh, nothing. My client just wants me to pick her up on the way to the open house, which is great. I'll drop the sign off and just swing across town. Oh, she's bringing her mom and a designer.
2: Well, maybe they'll fit in the trunk.
11: Here it comes.
2: What? I was making a joke.
11: What's your game, woman?
2: I have no game. You're an adult. You can make your own choices.
11: Since when?
2: Do you want to borrow the minivan?
11: Yes, please.
2: Okay, fine. Then you're going to have to pick up the kids from school.
11: Okay, I can't take it. If you got something to say, just say it.
2: I have nothing to say.
11: That just says it all.
2: Oh? Okay.
5: Manny's on the phone.
10: All right, thank you, so you're not see tonight. Good news, they rescheduled my massage for the morning. Bad news, it's a dude.
12: Don't blame me, it's your mom's fault.
8: Do you know how many people died in these planes? John Denver, Patsy Cline, Richie Valens.
12: I've heard you sing, I think you're safe. All right, look, the welcome dinner starts in 4 hours. It's a 5-hour drive, no bathroom breaks.
10: Uh-oh.
12: Yeah. You're gonna wanna hold on to that cup. Damn it!
8: What was that?
12: Giant pothole. The dash is lighting up like a Christmas tree. Tires blown. This never would have happened if we were in the air.
8: This had happened in the air. We wouldn't be in the air. We would be in rock and roll heaven.
7: Okay, what do you think? I'm gonna put these in the subway.
6: Oh, okay. It looks like Lily's missing and we're offering $25 to get her back.
7: Oh, don't be ridiculous. No one in their right mind. Okay, that's all I see now. How about this one?
6: Okay, missing stuffed bunny, brown and white fur, sympathetic eyes. What are sympathetic eyes?
7: Not those.
6: I don't really love the idea of our phone number being up in the subway.
7: You know? Okay, let's play a different game. How about I be the problem and you be the solution?
6: I'm sorry. I shouldn't be so critical. I know you're just trying to... Got it! Just came up with a better idea. Took me less than 5 seconds.
5: Claire pulls up to a stop sign in the convertible. A car stops beside her, and the man inside gestures for her to roll down the window.
2: Huh? I can't hear you. What? Window. I don't know.
5: She lifts the roof.
2: Ah! What'd I do? Oh, my. Yes.
13: Hey.
2: Hi.
13: Nice car.
2: Thank you.
13: You gonna drive up the coast, or?
2: Oh, no. I'm gonna do some errands, actually. Yeah, because other people might go and buy a crazy car with an engine in the trunk, but not me. No, I'm responsible. Mm-hmm. We have three kids. You can't pick up three kids in this car. You can't. I'll get you. Catch you. Going! Maybe I was a teeny bit mad. So I blew off my errands and headed up the coast.
1: It was my turn to be irresponsible. And luckily, I had sunscreen in my purse.
3: Well, your strut shot, and we can't get parts for at least a day.
14: Fantastic. I don't suppose there's any place you can rent cars anywhere around here.
3: No, sir. We're not some one-horse town. Of course you can rent a car. It just happens to be out for the day.
14: It's unbelievable. We're gonna miss the whole weekend.
8: I am sorry, Jay. I know how much you mean to those guys, and I know how much they want to see you. I'm so sorry.
3: Excuse me. You are so pretty. And if you really need to get somewhere, maybe I can help you out.
8: Yes, please. Thank you. Anything.
5: A helicopter.
3: Check it out. Restored it myself.
8: No. I did not get in the little plane at the little airport. I'm not gonna get in this flown by that guy that could fix our car.
14: Gloria, it's either this or we're in the motel.
10: I don't like the sound of that. A lot of amenities disappear when an H becomes an M.
14: You know, when I met you, you were eating cereal out of a bucket.
6: Hey, Lily, guess what?
15: What?
6: We just heard from Bunny.
7: This is a terrible idea.
6: That was fantastic. Bunny said he's on an amazing adventure having the time of his life and that you should pick one of his best friends to sleep with while he's gone.
15: Bunny doesn't talk.
7: This is going great.
6: He does now because he took talking lessons. So what do you think, huh? Turtle or giraffe or little reindeer?
15: Where's Bunny now?
6: St. Louis.
15: Why?
6: He's visiting his girlfriend.
15: He doesn't have a girlfriend. He has a boyfriend.
5: Oh.
15: I want Bunny.
6: Okay, no, Lily, what about Miss Teddy Bear? Huh? No? Dr. Tiger? No? Mr. Fish?
15: I want Bunny. I'm going to St. Louis.
7: Really? You don't know Nemo? It's on an endless loop in the den.
6: I have a job.
10: And then Bunny came to me, and I dribbled it past Michael and got it to Tyler.
11: I was bummed not to be in my new cool car, so I wasn't joking around with the kids like I usually do.
10: And I would have scored if that kid didn't trip me. I can't believe the ref didn't see it.
16: I bet Olivia saw it. She's always watching you when you play.
10: Yeah, I know. It's like she's in love with soccer.
5: Haley.
17: Oh, stop texting me.
10: What?
17: Corey, he is so clingy.
5: Alex says time for a new boyfriend.
11: But, you know, there's something about driving your kids around. You're in the front, they're in the back. They forget you're there, and you learn so much. You're like Sigourney Weaver and Gorillas in the Mist. Except gorillas make less noise chewing.
1: Once I hit the coast highway, I didn't stop. I turned off my cell phone. I ate fish tacos for lunch. It was insane. I haven't felt that free in years.
18: My God, the S.

0: articles of clothing off the stage.
1: Man, you show these women a little celebrity beefcake and they go nutso.
2: I don't mind telling you, Dad, I'm a little bit nervous. This is a textbook case of mob mentality. I hope all the fire exits are clearly marked.
1: Relax, will ya?
2: Oh, right, that's easy for you to say. You're not the one jumping into the Rottweiler pit with a pork chop around your neck.
1: Hey, Frazier, that's T.J. Smith. He's a linebacker for the Seahawks. They call him the enforcer. He's put two quarterbacks in the hospital already this season. Hey, T.J., Marty Crane, nice to meet ya.
3: Number 19?
4: Please don't make me go out there.
1: Oh, you'll be fine. Now, don't worry. Just go on out there and have a good time. They're gonna have him for breakfast.
5: Going twice.
6: Hey, TJ, how was it, man?
4: It was horrible. They're like sharks in a feeding frenzy. The one who bought me had this crazed look in her eye.
7: Where do I pay? I saw what I wanted, and I went after it. Stay.
3: Number 20?
2: That's me.
1: You know, son, I haven't had a chance to tell you how much I appreciate this. You know, having somebody like you in the auction, it really adds class.
2: My pleasure, Dad.
1: Now, if the bidding gets slow, drop a quarter and take a couple of minutes to pick it up.
5: He pats Frazier's backside.
6: So, Doc, who bought you?
2: I have no idea. The last thing I remember is someone shouting out, "Shake your money maker."
3: Number 21.
8: Ladies, start your engines.
5: A tall, attractive woman strolls in.
9: Dr. Crane? Christina Harfer, I just bought you.
5: He smiles.
2: You bought me.
9: Yeah. I listen to your show all the time. I'm a big fan of yours.
2: Well, how wonderful. You bought me for $500. That's a lot of money.
9: Oh, that's all right. I just did a big layout for Seattle Style.
2: Oh, you're a photographer?
9: No, I'm a model.
2: A model? How wonderful. Not for you.
9: So, how about Friday?
2: Friday's fine. I live at the Elliott Bay Towers on the counterbalance, around 7.
9: Sounds great. See you then.
2: Bye.
5: Coming back in, Bulldog turns to look at Christina.
2: That's my new owner. She's a model.
6: No kidding, she almost put my eye out.
2: So you're back awfully quick.
6: Hey, I was one of the last guys out there. The money was running low. But there was still one rawhide chew toy out there for the bulldog.
5: He pats Daphne's backside.
6: I gotta take a squirt. When I come back, we'll play fetch.
2: Oh, my God, Daphne, why?
10: Things were slowing down, so your father asked me to shell. I opened at 100. Who knew that would be the only bait?

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0: Christina, buonanotte.
1: Hi, Fraser. Sorry I'm late, but I got a last-minute call for a job.
0: Oh, well, it's all right. You're here now, and you look enchanting.
1: No, you don't understand, the job's tonight. But we could have dinner later.
0: Oh, well, I suppose that's all right.
1: I hope you didn't go to too much trouble.
0: Oh, no.
1: You rented a restaurant trolley.
0: No, I own it. No, don't tell me you don't have one.
1: There's just one more thing. My friend Sandy got called in on the same job, and she was supposed to look after my daughter.
0: Don't tell me you want me to babysit.
1: Look, I wouldn't do this, but I'm really in a jam. Look, Sandy will take her as soon as I get back, and that'll leave just the two of us.
0: Look, Christina, I'm not really sure if I can... I'll make a lot of points for this, won't I? Bring the darling in.
1: Dr. Crane, this is my daughter, Renata.
2: Hello.
1: She's shy at first. Oh, there's the elevator. See you later.
2: Well, come on in. Have a seat.
0: Can I get you a soft drink? Goose liver pate?
2: Renata, that's a pretty name. I suppose it has some sort of poetic, romantic significance.
3: Can I use your phone?
0: Now, Renata, we're going to be spending the evening together. Let's try to make the best of it, shall we? I may surprise her, you know. I probably am more with it than you think I...
4: No way! No way! That is so fresh. No way! No way! No way! Hold on, there's another call. Hello? He'll call you back. No way!
0: Now, who was that?
4: I don't know. No way. Oh, God, another call's coming in.
0: Do you mind? I'll...

0: answer this one. Thank you. Hello.
1: It's for you.
2: Hello? Hey, Tiffany.
0: Tiffany? I thought you just spoke to Tiffany.
2: That was Tiffany Schwartz. This is Tiffany Martinez.
0: I celebrate the ethnic mosaic that is America, but nonetheless.
2: What's your damage?
0: Well, I'll tell you what my damage is, young lady. I've been talking on the phone for an hour and a half. You haven't said a word to me except to ask for more Cheetos. They're coming, Eddie!
3: Renata was feeding Eddie biscuits when she was on the phone.
2: Excuse me. Like I'm supposed to be happy I'm here? Her fabulousness dumps me here with a total stranger who could be a total perv.
0: Well, I'm not exactly thrilled about it either, but your mother was in a bind. For the record, I am not a perv.
2: You don't get it. She's always doing stuff like this. She's a flake.
0: Nonetheless, flake or not, you are in my charge. I think it's time that you had something that was a bit more nutritious. Now, how about seafood crepes? Lobster Newburgh? Corn dog dipped in curare?
2: You got any raw cookie dough?
0: Even more lethal. Yes, just come on into the kitchen. We'll see what we've got.
2: You know, you wouldn't have gotten anywhere with her with this gourmet meal routine. She eats like nothing. She's a total diet freak. That's all she talks about besides herself.
0: You don't care much for your mother, do you?
2: Well, duh.
0: You know, I have a son. I'd hate to think that by the time he's your age, he thinks of me as some sort of,
2: Dweeb.
0: Thank you.
2: Brace yourself.
0: Oh, well. Look what we have here. Will one tube suffice?
2: Cool.
0: Put that in your pipe and smoke it.
3: They go through to the living room.
0: Well, now, Renata, you know, I am a psychiatrist, and if you're having problems with your mother, I'd be glad to listen.
2: You mean you want me to tell you all my problems like those Gomers on your show? Like you care.
0: I do care about the Gomers. I even care about you.
2: Don't make me hurl.
3: Frasier rolls his eyes, then takes a seat.
2: She keeps telling people I'm younger than I am.
0: Why do you think she does that?
2: So they won't know how old she is. I've been 9 for the past 3 years.
0: Really?
2: That's nothing. Once, she promised to take me ice skating for my birthday. On the way there, she saw a tattoo parlor. So she just left me out on the sidewalk so she could get a stupid butterfly tattooed on her shoulder. It's like she forgot I was even out there.
0: My God, how old were you?
2: That was the first time I was 9.
3: He gets up.
0: What does your father say about all this?
2: Tony? He's on the road with Whitesnake all the time.
0: Whitesnake? Is that a musical group or a pet?
2: It's his new wife.
4: I must confess, I was a little apprehensive about going out with you tonight, but I'm actually having a jolly time. Unless, of course, it's the champagne getting to me. I have had quite a bit, haven't I? Oh, who cares? That's the beauty of being in a limo. Unless, of course, the driver's drinking. You're not drinking, are you? He's not drinking. Oh! Let's drink to the driver not drinking.
5: Man, you're really looped. This is great.
4: Well, that's annoying, isn't it? Certainly is taking a long time getting out of this parking lot. Did I mention this was my first basketball game? Yes, of course I did 3 or 4 times. I still can't get over those players. They're positively gigantic. Not that being tall is the only measure of a man. But it's a bloody good one. Oh, dear, I just insulted you, didn't I? Sorry. Oh, well, you can take it. You're a tough little nut. Oh, dear. This is not good. Not good at all.
5: What, you don't like the champagne?
4: No. I can see the bottom of my glass.
5: Well, bottoms up.
4: Oh, you are a naughty boy. Now, don't go getting any ideas. Oh, look who I'm saying this to. You don't have an idea in your head.
3: Bulldog's dumbfounded.
4: I did it again. I insulted you. Let's drink to that. Boom.
3: She knocks his head with her glass.
4: Now that is downright wrong.
6: Hey, you there! You in the Firebird?
4: Yes, you! Stop that honking!
6: Oh, now! Just because you look stupid doesn't mean you have to act stupid!
5: Hey, hey! we're kind of pinned in here.
4: Oh, tosh! Civilization's not going to progress one iota unless someone points out when people's manners are remiss.
7: Moment!
4: Oh, shut your bloody cake!
5: Hey,
4: hey,
5: hey! Don't do that! Oh, great, he's getting out of his car now.
4: Ooh, he's a tall one, too.
5: Quick, roll up your window, lock the door.
4: Don't be stupid, he's not gonna hurt a woman.
5: Just roll it up,
3: Bulldogs dragged out of the car.
4: Oh, well, we're moving.
8: Thank you, Pitbull. I had a lovely time.
3: Daphne tries to pour herself another glass. At the table.
9: You know, this cookie dough is not that bad. Of course, I'm sure later I'll be hurling. Ah, that must be her fabulousness. You want to take the rest home with you?
2: I better not. If I gain an ounce, she goes ballistic. She makes me weigh in every morning.
0: You poor thing.
2: I'm used to it.
10: Hi, I'm back. Renata, honey. Sandy's waiting downstairs in the car.
0: Renata? I must say, I had a rather enjoyable evening.
2: You don't get out much, do you?
0: You know, I think she likes me.
10: Well, thank you for helping me out. Now, roll out that trolley. I'm starved.
0: You know, Christine, I don't think so. I think you want to go home, spend the evening with your daughter.
10: But I thought we had a date.
0: Well, you know, when we first met, I was, well, attracted by your remarkable beauty. But now that I know a bit more about you, well, suddenly you don't look so good, sister.
3: Christina puts her hands on her hips.
10: Excuse me?
0: A daughter is a privilege, not an inconvenience. You don't leave her standing on some street corner while you're inside getting tattooed. Nor keep her in some ageless never-never land where everyone is nine forever and ever.
10: Renata told you I did that.
0: Yes, she also told me about the morning weigh-ins and the time you left her with the coat check girl at the Palladium so you could go dancing. I mean, what kind of an excuse for a mother are you anyway?
10: Well, did it ever occur to you that she might be lying? Because this is the first night I've been out in over a year. God knows John and Marianne never take her.
0: Who are they?
10: Her father and his new wife.
0: Oh, who are Tony and Whitesnake?
10: Our two dogs.
3: Fraser's stunned.
10: Most nights, I stay home, and I help her with her homework or French lessons. Oh, except last Saturday when I took her and her 12 friends to an ice skating party.
0: I don't suppose there's any chance that during that party you got your shoulder tattooed.
10: Do you see anything there?
0: No. But then my eyes are tearing up.
3: He looks away.
0: Why would she lie?
10: Because she's 12 and she's mad at me. She wanted to stay home alone and I wouldn't let her. I probably would have been better off if I had. God, some shrinky you are.
0: No, please don't go. I mean, child development is not my thing. My specialty is adult relations.
10: Well, you won't be having any of those tonight.
0: Christina, please don't go.
10: Oh, and by the way, I only have one kidney. Guess who is the other?
3: Sitting with Eddie, Fraser takes a bite of the cookie dough. Then he offers it to the dog, who has a lick before he has another taste himself. Martin sticks his head round the door.
11: Is the coast clear? What happened to the supermodel?
12: She left.
11: Oh, I was kind of afraid I might walk in on an embarrassing moment.
12: Should have been here half an hour ago.
11: Well, if your date's left, what are you doing still sitting up?
12: Oh, I was just thinking. I was wondering if my sweet little boy's gonna turn out to be a monster when he's 12.
11: What the hell brought that up?
12: Oh, that's a long story. Do you really want to hear it?
11: Well, it is getting late. Look, all kids are the same. They start out cute, and then somewhere along the way, they get into that obnoxious know-it-all stage, and you think they'll never grow out of it.
12: But eventually they do.
11: I'm still hoping.
12: Hello? Oh, Daphne. How was your evening? No way!
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1: Okay, Dad, now you see the executive offices, the advertising offices, and the lunchroom. And we've now finally come to the sanctum sanctorum, my studio. Oh, you might recognize that handsome rogue over there.
2: Wow, your head photograph's even bigger than it is.
1: Very droll. Get in here.

0: This is what we in the radio game call the booth. It is here that I sit day after day and dispense the advice that helps the emotionally distraught through their troubled lives.
1: Mm. Suppose this stuff's bulletproof?
0: Now, you know, you could have gone home after lunch. I just brought you here because I thought you'd enjoy it. Now, don't touch that! It's a very sophisticated piece of electronic equipment.
1: What is it?
0: I have no idea. Ross told me never to touch it. See, Dad?
2: Hey, Frazier.
0: Oh, hello, Ross.
2: Hi, Mr. Crane.
0: Hi.
2: What brings you here?
0: Well, I'm just showing Dad around, then he's gonna sit and listen to the show.
1: Yeah, it's kind of like payback for when Frazier and Niles were kids. I used to take him to the police station and show him where I worked.
0: Yes, he used to make a big game of locking us in one of the cells and then pretending to lose the key.
1: I was just joking with them. I knew they weren't scared.
0: Well, no, we weren't really scared. They were going, after a while, we did become quite hungry.
2: Hey, Frazier, could you lend me $10?
0: What, did you leave your wallet home or something?
2: No, I gave the last of my money to this poor guy down in front of the building. He's an Australian tourist. He lost his wallet and he just needed $10.
1: So I could take a cab to the Australian consulate before it closes?
2: Yeah. How'd you know?
1: There is no Australian consulate in Seattle.
2: Oh, that poor guy.
0: Russ, it's a scam. He scammed you.
2: No, this guy was for real, honest. He even said,
1: if you give me your address, I'll send you the money back with interest.
2: God. I'm an idiot.
1: No, don't feel bad. These guys are professionals.
2: Don't touch that.
1: What is this place, a radio station or a nuclear missile site? Now, listen, Roz, don't feel bad. I was a cop for 30 years, and they can still fake me out once in a while. Mm. No, these guys are professionals. They know what to do.
0: Especially if you're an easy mark like Roz.
1: Hey, the criminal mind is more complex than you think. They can fool you.
0: By all means, Dad, lecture me on the complexities of the human mind. Are you forgetting that I graduated with honors from Harvard in psychosocial behaviorism?
1: I know. I was at your graduation. Impressive bunch. A car backfired and half of them wet their gowns.
0: But it sounded louder on the dais. All I'm trying to say is that if it were me on the street, I wouldn't have been fooled.
1: Oh, you think because of your book smarts that you can spot a crook just like that, huh?
0: Well, if I can't, I'm in the wrong business.
1: You want to put your money where your mouth is?
0: Well, what do you mean?
1: Well, I got three people coming over for poker tonight. Two of them are cops, the third one's done time in jail. I'll bet you $5 you can't tell which one's the ex-con.
2: Hey, can I get in on the action?
0: Oh, of course you can.
2: Great, $10 on your dad.
0: Oh, you're just itching to give your money away today, aren't you? All right, you're both on. But I think you're underestimating me. What troubles are to pigs, so are these charlatans and pettifoggers to my mental acuity.
1: We didn't know better back then. His mother smoked during pregnancy.
3: So, who are these people coming over tonight?
0: Oh, just some of Dad's old friends from the precinct.
3: Yeah, well, if we're having company, someone should have been cleaned up. Because someone hasn't been smelling so fresh lately. Because someone is long overdue for a tub.
1: Hey, I took a shower this morning.
3: You know I was talking about Eddie. He's long overdue for a...
1: Don't say that word.
3: What word?
1: B-A-T-H.
4: Eddie runs off.
0: When he yawns, it may smell like swamp gas, but his spelling's improving.
3: Made meatball sandwiches, pepperoni pizzas, and little sausage rolls. Will you be needing anything else?
0: The number of the nearest gastroenterologist.
1: Hey, guys, come on in. Yeah, these are my poker pals. This is Linda, Frank, and Jimmy.
0: Linda,
1: this is my son, Frazier.
0: See you, Frank. Yeah. Jimmy?
1: Throw your coats on the couch.
4: Frazier studies the guests.
1: And hard to tell, isn't it? They all look like they did time.
0: Well, my dad tells me he's filled you in on our little bit. Now, the ground rules for tonight are that I'm not allowed to ask you any questions directly about your line of work, but whatever questions I do ask, you must answer truthfully.
5: All I want to do is play cards.
6: Great place you got here, Mark.
1: Thanks.
0: Actually, it's mine.
6: Boy, you must do pretty well on that radio show of yours. What is this place, about 2,000 square feet?
0: Yeah, about. That's interesting. You noticed the space. Most people usually mention the view or the high ceilings, but you mentioned the space. It's almost as if you spent some time living in a cramped, confining, tight area.
5: So you've been to Jimmy's apartment, huh?
3: Hello there.
1: Oh, hi, Daphne. This is Daphne Moon. These are my friends. Linda, Frank, Jimmy.
5: Hi, Daphne. Daphne, it's a very pretty name. Do people call you Daffy for short?
3: Not twice. Well, it's nice to meet, all of you. Here you go. I've got beers for everyone.
5: So, still drinking the Ballantines, I see.
7: Yeah, when you kick off, that company's going down the tubes.
3: Oh, yeah. Many's the time I come home and see cans of them lined up one after another on the coffee table, like little tin soldiers
1: there. Yeah, thanks a lot, Daphne. Don't you have a dog to wash?
3: Maybe one of these would help.
6: Hey, beer's not good for dogs.
3: No, but it's super for me.
6: Hey, Marty, she's pretty nice.
7: Yeah, and sexy, too, you dirty old man.
0: Oh. Interesting. You find her attractive, do you?
4: Frasier's circling the table.
7: Sure, don't you?
0: Yes, but I mean, attraction to one's own sex is a not uncommon result of long enforced periods of time spent exclusively in their company.
1: Wow, Frasier, I may have underestimated you.
5: Really?
1: Yeah, you're making a bigger jackass of yourself than I thought.
6: High card deals.
5: You know, we could really use some music. Anybody play the harmonica?
4: Martin stares at him.
5: All right, my deal. Dollar ante to start, five card draw, jacks are better to open, and a three raise maximum.
1: You sure you don't want to play, Frasier?
0: Oh, no. I'll just take this time to observe the triumvirate. I will use my considerable education, my years of study, and not to mention, well, all right, let's say it. My God-given gift to intuit.
5: This is the kid who used to get his head flushed in the toilet, right? All right. I call. What do you got?
7: Full boat, aces up.
5: Damn it, that's another one. I'm losing my shirt here.
3: Would somebody mind giving me a hand with the coffee?
6: Yeah, I'll give you a hand.
3: Come along, then.
6: I really like your accent. Where are you from?
3: Manchester,
6: that's where the Beatles are from, right?
3: Oh, no. You're thinking Liverpool.
6: Then who's from Manchester?
3: No one. That's why I live here now.
1: You've been awfully quiet there.
0: I'm sorry, Dad. Just been observing.
1: No, don't apologize. It was a compliment.
0: Well, Frank's an interesting study, isn't he? Temper, loner, a bit unsocial. Almost a stereotypical portrait of a man who spent his entire life behind bars.
5: This dish of the leek or a Steuben?
1: They had no spots open in the prison laundry. He worked in fine china and glassware.
5: Well, here you go, big winner. Buy yourself something pretty and frilly.
3: Sorry, Frank, I can't hear you. I got your money stuck in my ears.
1: Well, I guess there's only one thing left. How about it, Frasier? You figure it out yet?
0: Actually, I believe I have. Shall we step into the drawing room? Please have a seat.
1: Okay, Sherlock, you got center stage.
0: Well, I have sketched an accurate psychological profile of each one of you. And in so doing, I have come to the incontrovertible conclusion that the criminal among us can only be Frank!
1: Wrong. Frank's a highly decorated undercover cop.
0: Exactly! Just a little too obvious, you know. The broken vocabulary, the jailhouse pallor, the underdeveloped social skills.
5: Hey.
0: So, you tried to use psychology against me, did you? Threw a gender bender at me, thinking that I would just assume that a felon would naturally be a man. Well, I'm on to your little game, mister. The criminal among us is indeed the very wily Linda.
7: Nope.
0: Jimmy!
1: You're right.
0: Jimmy, damn it. You seem like such a nice guy.
6: I am a nice guy.
1: He was voted most congenial in his cell block.
6: Sorry, Doc. I'm afraid you owe your old man $5.
0: Yeah, I'm afraid I do.
6: Oh. We'll probably use this.
3: Well, it's been a lot of laughs, but it's getting late. We better get going.
1: Yeah, you're right. Thanks a lot, Marty.
5: Oh, yeah, it's great.
0: It was very pleasant. You all come again anytime you like. Hopefully when we're here, of course.
4: To Jimmy.
5: Good night, Marty.
1: See ya.
6: Next week, Marty.
1: Yeah.
5: Tonight.
0: Jimmy, boy, what a thought. How do you even know that guy, Dad?
1: Oh, he was a jailhouse snitch. He helped us out a couple of times. Oh, he's great company, but I wouldn't trust him for a second if he wasn't surrounded by cops.
3: Who was a jailhouse snitch?
1: Jimmy.
3: Jimmy's an ex-con.
0: Well, you certainly proved your point. I feel stupid as hell.
3: I feel rather a fool myself.
1: Well, why would you care one way or another?
3: Because I've agreed to go out with Jimmy tomorrow night.
1: You did what?
3: He asked if I'd like to go out for drinks with him to a place called the Topaz Room. Meet some of his friends. It sounded harmless enough.
1: Why, it's out of the question. You're gonna have to call him and cancel.
3: But you said yourself he was fun to spend time with.
1: I said do time with. No, you just can't go. That's all there is to it. Case closed.
0: Excuse me, Dad, if I can interrupt that self-righteous police mentality for a second, don't you believe in second chances?
1: I did, then we had Niles.
0: Well, I believe that when a man has paid his debt to society, he deserves a fresh start. I see no harm in her going out with him once.
1: Well, I do. She's not going.
0: I say she is.
1: I say she isn't.
0: She is not.
3: Excuse me, gentlemen, but might I interject one tiny little thought into this conversation?
0: Of course, Daphne.
3: Belt up, both of you. It may have escaped your notice, but I happen to be a grown woman, and nobody has told me whom I might or might not date since I was a schoolgirl, and I didn't listen then. Now, when I've quite made up my mind what I plan to do about Jimmy, I'll let you know. But right now, I'm going to my room. You two hens have wasted enough of my time.
4: Fraser watches Daphne storm off.
0: That would have been a very dramatic exit if only her room was down that hall.
4: She strides across the room in the opposite direction.
1: I still don't think she should be going out with that guy.
0: Oh, don't worry, she won't.
1: How do you know?
0: Well, because she has too much respect for your opinion. She won't go against your wishes if I'm any judge of character.
1: Oh, dear God.

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1: Oh, dear. 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
2: What can I get you? I'll have a decaf latte, and please be sure to use skim milk.
3: I'll have the same.
2: Got it. Two gutless wonders. Aguirre. Certainly playing fast and loose with his tips for a man who drives a van. Fred. How was your encounter with Dad's poker buddies last night? I must tell you, the picture of you trying to make conversation with Dad's blue-collar cronies all evening is priceless. When I told Maris about it, it was all she could do to keep her eyes from dancing.
4: Actually, it was really rather interesting. You know, one of them actually did time in prison for fraud.
2: Good Lord, what was he like?
4: Actually, it's quite personal. You know, Dad, he's so judgmental.
2: He is, and I've often condemned him for it.
4: For some reason, you know, just because the man was in prison, it seems to have marked him for life.
2: It's ridiculous. Yeah. Not all criminals are recidivists. Mm. I've seen many cases where, after they've paid their debt to society, they've...
5: merges into the walls.
6: I love tidiness now.
5: Well, you've got it.
7: This space is not only large, it's much brighter.
8: We've got light from that window, light from there, light from the kitchen, and the light just comes all the way through, and it just feels like we've got light 24 hours a day, really.
9: The kitchen before renovation.
7: And what about one of the most important rooms in the house for Lynn? The kitchen.
5: Oh, this is a bit different, isn't it?
9: Downlighters reflect off the gloss white cupboards and countertops.
5: What a transformation. This room bears no resemblance to the room that was here before. Yeah. You wanted a light, bright room, yeah, which was quite difficult to achieve.
6: Yeah.
5: But you have achieved it. I did throw a lot of ideas at you when I came round. It was a bit like, and this, and this, and this, and this, and this, and this.
6: We love the idea of the door. It is huge different having a door there. It's incredible how bright this room is.
5: And now, not only have you got a view of the countryside, but you've got immediate access out into the countryside. Mm.
7: The French doors work really well here. And there's been an extra benefit.
8: As a result, we revealed all the stonework, so it just felt natural to bring the stonework out. So we've got this modern kitchen, and also the old stonework and the old wooden lintels, so it all came together, really.
7: This kitchen is a fabulous blend of contemporary clean lines and traditional touches. And it's got heaps of space for Lynn to cook.
5: So you've got lots of work surfaces in here, and a little bit of glitter.
8: Just a little bit,
6: just
8: not too much.
6: Bit. Give it a bit of sparkle.
5: You like cooking, don't you?
6: Yeah,
5: it's a big cooking part of your life.
8: The kitchen is the one room in the house that she really wanted complete. We can relax a bit now.
5: Well, totally relax and eat a lot, I imagine, in this gorgeous kitchen.
7: They've done a brilliant job to create a light, bright and welcoming space.
6: I think over time we were literally more confident to kind of try different things.
7: And it bodes well for the rest of this farmhouse renovation.
8: One challenge is done. Be on to the next one now.

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5: This is going to be tasty cooking. 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Perfectly cooked sirloin steak.
6: Oh, my goodness. I love it.
5: So good. 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
3: I absolutely love it here.
1: Who've made the Sunshine State their new home.
4: This is what sold me on.
2: Yeah.
4: Like, because it's stunning.
5: Who wouldn't want to live here like this?
1: They've swapped drizzly winters and gas bills for new careers and seemingly endless fun in the sun.
5: Cheers, biggers!
6: It's our little piece of paradise.
1: Get it right, and life in Florida can be like a dream come true.
7: Every evening, do this with your glass of wine.
1: But getting here and staying here takes hard work.
2: I do pinch myself every day.
1: Grit.
8: We just lost the starboard motor.
1: And determination.
8: Good job. Well done.
1: These are the Brits who've made their own escape to Florida. Today on Escape to Florida, Martin and Beverly open up their new pub.
8: Here we go.
1: But could it blow up in their face?
8: I thought, let's get a hot air balloon. I'm starting to realise now that it's not a great idea.
1: Donna has great expectations for husband Dan.
2: So, Dan.
9: Over to me.
2: You are going to do it.
1: As he tries his hand in Florida's hot property market.
9: This is where Abba used to live. It went up last year for 2.5 and it was sold for 2.2. It's a bargain, 6 bedrooms.
1: And could too many cooks...
10: A lot of food, but that's what we do.
1: ...spoil Chef Anthony's 60th birthday celebrations.
11: Happy birthday to you.
12: A clear green sea and a white sandy beach. A map of Florida.
1: Near Orlando in central Florida, with its theme parks and 1 million British visitors a year, is the city of Claremont. Home to Martin and Beth, who moved here 6 years ago.
13: I owned a car dealership in Manchester, which I'd had for nearly 20 years. I got approached by someone who wanted to buy the company. Timing felt right. We already had a home here. We'd always loved coming to Florida. We got married here in 1998. It just ticks a lot of boxes.
1: Recently, Martin and Bev took the biggest risk of their lives and bought a pub.
13: Welcome to the Best of British Pub. We've tried to create a cosy, traditional British pub in here. We want you to feel as if you could be in Manchester, London, Belfast, anywhere. It's been a tough process, it's been expensive, but I think we've done the right thing and I think we've moved into a proper pub now.
1: Their aim is to create a place that feels like a slice of home in Florida.
13: We've got a stage which we'll do live music on each week, karaoke, getting involved in the pub was to make it my little sanctuary almost. When we used to come on holiday, we never used to go to an English pub. We'd never do that, would we?
2: No.
13: You know, we came here to live the American lifestyle, but when you are here, you do miss home. And then a big part of what we do is football. Over here, the games are on in the morning because of the time difference. So Saturday mornings, Sunday mornings, really busy with the games out here.
1: Today, Martin and Bev will get to see how well the pub will be received.
13: It's the official opening. It's a big throw of the dice for us, this. It's a gamble that we're willing to take, and we think we can pull it off.
1: Martin and Bev have never run a pub before, so they've divided up the challenge between them.
13: So I tried to run the business. I tried to get involved in everything. I like being in the kitchen. A bit too much for some people. And I think that sets a good example. I've always tried to do that, even when I had car sales.
4: Most of my stuff's behind the scenes, so doing the books, which is kind of stressful because you can see when it's going great. You can also see when it's not going great.
1: Luckily for Martin and Bev, they have a strong staff to help them make the pub a huge success.
13: Let me introduce you to Anne. Anne runs this place.
2: I manage him.
13: And she manages me.
1: And when she's not managing Martin, she has to keep tabs on another chap on the team.
14: I'm Jimmy, Anne's husband. I'm the general dog's body. I get just told what to do, what time to do it, and where to do it. That's my job. I'm putting a sign up for him now because he is about as much use as a chocolate fire guard.
4: Anne can cook. She's behind the bar. She's serving. She's
13: swearing
4: a nut job. She really is. She's amazing. Jimmy loves all that. He'll serve, but he loves his background in the building trade.
13: Yeah.
4: So if something goes wrong, he loves
13: That's where Jimmy dives in. No, they're really good people. They're extremely hard-working people, Jimmy and Anne.
1: Martin and Bev will need Jimmy and Anne's help to get the pub ready for tonight's official opening at 6.
12: The pub has a red phone box outside. Donna and Dan, St. Pete's Beach.
1: The seaside town of St. Pete Beach on the Gulf Coast of Florida. Home to Dan and his family.
3: Boys!
7: You've got to get up. Wakey, wakey. Up.
3: I know.
7: All right. I'm going to have breakfast on the table in five, OK?
1: Good luck with that, Dan. The 52-year-old Londoner made the move here just over 3 years ago with wife Donna.
2: There is nothing like waking up next to the water and just... you just start your day off a lot more chilled.
1: And their two boys, 14-year-old Billy and 19-year-old Oliver.
7: Oliver, are you ready? OK, 5 minutes, I'll have breakfast on the table.
1: Donna works as a beauty editor and journalist.
2: And that's how I got the visa to move over here. I've been a journalist for 26 years, actually, now.
14: We absolutely love it here.
1: Dan ran the family's furniture business back in the UK and is now looking for a new career in Florida.
2: Have you got any studying to do today?
7: Yes, I've got studying today. Don't worry, I will be studying.
2: I crack the whip.
1: Dan's taking an exam to become an estate agent, a realtor, as it's called in the USA.
7: The Florida course is the hardest in the States. So I've picked the right one to do, haven't I?
3: I need to take the burden off Donna. She works so hard. She's such a great mum to the kids and obviously a wife to me, and she needs to relax a little bit more. And only I can do that by actually generating some income coming into the house.
1: His exams are only a few weeks away, so the pressure is on.
7: I'm not nervous at all, but we'll get there.
2: Are you not?
7: Yeah. Am I not nervous?
2: Yeah.
7: Do I look nervous?
2: Well, no, you are always laid back.
7: No, I am a little bit nervous, I must say. It's been like 3 months in the making.
1: But studying and nerves will have to wait while Dan and Donna get their boys up and out of the house.
2: Morning.
15: Morning, mate.
1: 19-year-old Oliver is at university.
2: You all right?
1: Yeah. And Dan is running 14-year-old Billy to high school.
12: Billy's in the back seat of Dan's pickup.
16: I think he can do it. I think it's good for him. He's good at talking to people.
7: I'm like the house husband, I suppose. Donna is the main breadwinner in the house, which hopefully very, very soon that will change. Right, cheers, buddy. Have a good day, mate.
16: Yep. See you in a bit.
7: All right, be good.
16: Yep, I will.
7: Did you drop something? Oh. There he goes.
1: The school run over, Dan heads home.
7: I think it will mean a lot for the family to pass this exam and become a realtor. We've been over here for 3.5 years now, and I've not really worked, so I just need to realise that I'm not on holiday the whole time.
1: Yep, holidays have to wait. It's time for Dan to get revising.
2: All right.
7: Yeah, you all right?
2: Yeah.
1: But not before a brew. They're British, after all.
7: There you go, Your Highness.
1: And with that, there's no more excuses. Time for Dan to get studying so that he can get earning.
7: Here we go. Exam time, yeah. Start selling some multi-million dollar houses.
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33: 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I became an executive chef at the age of 29. In England, it's more of a, they call it head chef.
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0: surprised at her snickering.
1: Fraser, I like what you've done with your apartment.
2: Thank you.
1: You have some beautiful things.
3: The settlement is final, Lilith.
0: As she sits on the sofa, Eddie joins her.
1: Go away.
0: He runs off.
3: Well, why does he listen to you and not to me?
1: By the tone of my voice, he senses I mean business.
3: Oh, I see. You're saying your voice is more commanding than mine is?
2: Hell, I took a half a step before I realized she was talking to the dog.
0: With a hand to her head, Daphne leans on the back of a chair.
4: Oh, my Lord, I've never had a throbbing like this.
3: Daphne, this is my ex-wife, Dr. Lilith Sternin. Lilith, this is Daphne Moon, my dad's physical therapist.
1: It's nice to meet you.
4: An equal pleasure. When I shook hands with that woman, I lost all feeling in my arm.
5: Fraser, I'm going to pop into your bedroom and use the phone. Maris was developing some sniffles. I just want to make sure she's taking in enough liquids.
1: Isn't it enough that she's eternally sipping from the font of your perpetual adoration?
0: Fraser urges a seething Niles to calm down.
1: Martin, I'm especially delighted to see you here tonight.
6: Oh, yeah?
1: Oh, yes. Knowing as I do the history of your relationship with Fraser, when I heard that he'd taken you in, I immediately flipped to the Weather Channel to see if hell had indeed frozen over.
2: Fraser, how'd you ever let this little peach get away?
0: Fraser's holding two glasses of sherry.
3: Well, I think dinner's just about ready. Why don't we move to the table?
2: All right. So, Lilith,
3: how is Frederick?
1: Well, as you know, I've enrolled him in that chess camp in the Berkshires. Mm-hmm. It's really quite stimulating. For 8 hours a day, he sits in a large auditorium with 300 other children, mastering the Allhausen Grab opening.
2: Mm. Well, he's in the mountains. Shouldn't he be out there in the fresh air?
1: Every day after lunch, they go for a nature walk. Unfortunately, Frederick is allergic to 7 different varieties of ivy, so he has to wear long sleeves and long pants. And a bonnet with a net on it.
3: Boy, I sure hope the other campers don't make fun of him.
2: Oh, I'm sure they don't. You know how kind kids can be. Well, all he needs is a birthmark on his forehead, and they'd beat him to death with a shovel. So I chased this guy down a dark alley, and when he got to the end, he turned and pulled a knife on me. So I gave him a couple of good shots with my nightstick.
1: Fascinating. I have to ask, were you at all aware of any repressed sexual urges while you were pummeling him so mercilessly?
2: Yeah, but I didn't put him in the report.
1: You're having some fun at my expense, aren't you?
2: Not much. In fact, I'm going to bed. Good night.
3: Night, Dad.
4: Oh, well, if you don't need me any longer, I think I'll be shuffling off as well.
3: Well, good night.
4: It was a pleasure meeting you. By the way, how many days will you be staying in Seattle?
1: Just through the weekend.
4: Well, enjoy your stay.
7: I'll be dead by Saturday night.
5: Well, I guess I'll say my goodbyes as well. Good night, Fraser.
3: Oh, this is ridiculous. Listen, Niles is upset because you snickered at Maris' wedding vows.
1: I simply responded with the genuine spontaneous emotion I was feeling at the moment. But if Niles is not mature enough to accept that, if he is so pitifully insecure, if he is in such need of validation, then I guess for some sense of familial harmony, I do apologize.
3: Oh, Lilith, thank you. This bad blood between us has gone on far too long.
5: Next time you're in town, we'll have dinner, just you and me.
0: Fraser rolls his eyes.
3: He doesn't get that kind of validation at home, you see.
0: Lilith nods.
1: Well, it's just the two of us.
3: Yes. It's the first time we've been alone together since the lawyers put us in that room and said don't come out until there's some resolution.
1: Yes, well... this was nice.
3: Yes, it was, wasn't it?
1: You have a beautiful view.
3: Well, it's a beautiful city. I hope you enjoy your convention.
1: For God's sake, Fraser, there is no convention.

0: I'm here because of the letter.
1: The letter? What letter?
0: You know very well what letter. The one you left in the apartment last month when you were home to visit Frederick. The one proposing we get back together. Surely you didn't forget. My darling, how could a love like ours have fallen so far from grace? There must be some part of your heart that still resounds to the rhythm of my own. I fear that I'll be lost without you. As long as we have love, love will keep us together. Aside from the shameless pilfering from the captain and Tennille, I was moved by your entreaty. I felt the same way, and yet I felt the need to create this pretense of arriving here for a convention because I was still torn and unable to commit myself. But seeing you now, I realize how much I've missed you.
1: Lilith, I did write that letter, and I did leave it in the apartment, but...
0: Yes?
1: It wasn't last month. It was nearly a year ago. Just before I moved to Seattle, you just found it now?
0: It had fallen behind the dresser.
1: Well, I see the cleaning service is doing its usual bang-up job.
0: Well, don't I feel like the perfect fool?
1: Listen, Lilith.
0: Oh, here I am, humiliated, emotionally drained, and I've used up all my frequent flyer miles.
1: Lilith, please.
0: Oh, Fraser, please, there's nothing else to say. I'd like to leave with at least a shred of dignity.
2: As she goes, she catches her bag in the door. Then Fraser watches as she pulls at it from the other side. The bag rises, then falls again in the doorframe. Fraser turns the handle, then Lilith almost falls in.
0: Thank you.

0: to raise you up. The West End's biggest party is playing at the London Coliseum this spring. 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
1: You can't look.
2: Why not?
3: Cal, no more fish in the sea in that.
4: Oh, yeah?
5: Paddle boards.
6: Oh, yeah, get out. You got it. Oh, that's it. Oh,
3: nice dive.
7: Hi.
3: Hi.
0: Discover somewhere new with Thameslink, where every stop is a story.
8: 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You hit the SOS button. Everything okay there?
9: 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Could we get some help, please? 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
10: 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Be safer. Be sure. Very sure. Oh.
11: All right, Paul.
0: 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Like your business bank again.
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I wouldn't like to repeat them now. When we got there, we gave them hell. I don't do that anymore.

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9: I wrote this letter just before I came to Seattle, hoping for a reconciliation. She only just now found it.
10: Didn't the captain and Tennille sing this?
9: Like they owned those five words. You know, I got over her, I moved out here. She comes back and I wonder if I made the right decision. I did write that letter.
10: It appears you have come to some sort of crossroads.
9: Oh, that's a nice, tidy little way of saying I'm in hell. Niles, I have a life here that suits me, and yet I can't help wondering if there is still some chance for reconciliation, if it's worth exploring the feelings that I'm feeling. Do you think I should see her again tonight?
10: Frasier, like most patients who come to a therapist, you already know the answer to the question you're posing. You just want me to agree with your decision and support you, whether I share your opinion or not.
9: All right. I think in my soul I'm leaning toward taking the next step and seeing if there's anything there.
10: That is what you should do.
9: Why?
10: You know why.
9: Damn it, Niles!
10: Frasier, you know why.
9: All right. We have a long history together. We have a son that we both adore. There were some good times, and when they were good, hoo-ah!
10: Well, it seems our minds are pretty well made up, aren't they?
9: Yes, they are. Thank you, Niles. I don't know what I'd do without you.
10: Yes, you do.
9: Drop it!
8: Lilith sorts her hair, then answers her hotel room door.
9: Hello, Lilith.
11: Frasier, come in.
9: I must be early. I see you haven't had a chance to put up your hair yet.
11: Oh, I thought I'd leave it down tonight.
9: Really?
11: Yes, after several hours of careful deliberation and weighing all the consequences, I decided to be playful. I'm glad you invited me to dinner.
9: Well, how could I not? I felt so awful about last night. You see, I just thought you'd read the letter long ago and ignored it.
11: No explanation necessary. It was a simple misunderstanding.
9: Okay. Well, I know a great little French bistro just around the corner.
11: Frasier, before we go anywhere, I would just like to go on record as saying that, regardless of everything that's happened, I respect you for getting on with your life as successfully as you have.
9: Well, I'd like to say that I feel the same way about you. Frederick is flourishing, and I'm sure that's in no small part due to you.
11: Oh, thank you. That means a great deal to me.
9: Jeez, do you realize that's the first pleasant thing we've said to each other in almost a year?
11: You're right.
9: You know, I'm suddenly quite moved.
11: I am, too.
9: Would it be a dreadful contretemps if I kissed you right now?
11: You can always try.
8: As he kisses her, Lilith's coat falls to the floor, and she puts her arms around him.
9: You want a bag dinner?
11: There's a bed and an honor bar. What more do we need?
9: Come to me, my white-hot flame.
11: I was insane to divorce you.
9: Oh, God, you're in my thoughts every waking hour.
11: You're the only man I've ever loved.
9: So are you.
8: Fried eggs and other small tragedies. Morning in the hotel room, and Frasier's first awake in bed next to Lilith. With a growing sense of panic, His eyes dart around the room. As Lilith stirs, he falls back onto his pillows, pretending to be asleep. She rolls over and puts her arms around him.
2: Good morning.
12: Charlie, good morning to you too.
2: I could stay like this all morning.
12: Me too.
2: I'm so glad I decided to take the chance and fly out here to be with you.
12: Yes, me too. Me too. Oh, I'll get that. Must be the breakfast we ordered last night. Boy, I am famished.
11: You should be. You were a busy boy.
8: Fraser grins proudly, then answers the door.
12: Hi.
13: Good morning, sir.
12: Yes, just bring it right in here, please. That's fine. A little something for you, too. Thank you. Good day. Boy, you know, it's funny how life takes its little turns, isn't it? You know, yesterday morning when I woke up, I never imagined I'd be waking up here this morning.
11: Indeed.
12: And, I mean, it's not that we were overly impulsive or anything, or that what we did was wrong. I just...
11: This is a mistake.
12: Oh, thank God you said that. Oh, it's not that last night wasn't very enjoyable, but who are we kidding? You've gotten on with your life, I've gotten on with mine, I've got a new career, I've reestablished relationships with my family, I've got a whole new set of friends for the first time in years. I'm happy. I mean, for us to even consider getting back together, it's just the stupidest thing two people could do.
11: I meant the eggs. I ordered poached, not fried.
12: Well, you didn't let me finish, you see. After I played devil's advocate, I was going to...
11: Oh, Fraser, don't insult me. That's how you really feel, isn't it?
12: I'm afraid so. Oh, Lilith, are you crying? God, I'm sorry. Once again, I've led you down an emotional primrose path. Lilith, I never meant to hurt you. I don't blame you if you're mad at me.
11: I'm not mad at you. I'm mad at me. I don't even know what I'm doing here. I've just been so lonely over the last year. When I found your letter, it was like a life preserver. I'm raising a child alone. I'm scared. I always thought of myself as a strong and independent person, but the truth is I'm afraid. I guess that's why I convinced myself that I was still in love with you.
12: You mean you're not?
11: No. Not.
12: Well, that's... Well, that's good. I mean, so then what happened last night was only because you were lonely and I was...
11: We all know what you were, Fraser.
12: Oh, Lilith. Lilith, here. Come with me. Here. Now, listen. Look in there. Tell me what you see. I'll tell you what I see. I see the same strong-willed, dynamic, intelligent woman I married 7 years ago. Listen, you're just suffering a temporary lapse. Divorce does that to you. Listen, I won't say anything as trite as someday you'll find someone. But I know this. I know you. And I know that no matter what the future holds in store for you, you'll handle it.
8: She kisses him.
11: Thank you, Fraser.
12: You hungry?
11: Yeah.
12: Okay.
11: You always knew how to buck me up when I was blue.
12: Yeah, well, you know, you helped me through some hard times yourself.
11: You know, those married years weren't all bad. We did have some good moments.
12: The best one was Frederick. We'll always have that. And, you know, I can't help telling you this. Even though we're not in love anymore, you were always the most exciting lover I ever had. I think in your heart of hearts, you'd say the same about me.
8: He looks up from his breakfast.
11: They screwed up the toast, too. I ordered rye.
12: Lilith.
8: She gives him a look.
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1: Double cappuccino, half calf, non-fat milk, with just enough foam to be aesthetically pleasing, but not so much that it leaves a mustache.
2: Cinnamon or chocolate on that?
1: Oh, they make this so complicated. Cinnamon.
2: And you?
3: Well, let me see. I think I'll have
1: Look, it's Daphne. Daphne!
3: Daphne!
4: Oh, hello. Felt a bat run into you here. Oh, please, sit, sit. I just stopped in for a bag of beans. We're running low at home.
3: Oh, well, good.
2: I'd be happy to help.
4: £2 of the Kenya blend. You remembered.
2: Hard to forget.
3: Excuse me, you haven't taken my order yet.
2: Most people find that blend too intense.
4: Not me. I like something that holds its body on my tongue.

0: suppose you'd be interested in something robust, if it didn't come on too strong.
1: Oh, if it was a little bit sweet, I might take a liking to it.
0: Would you like to step over to the counter and try my special blend?
1: I'd love to.
2: Oh, nothing for me, thanks!
3: Fraser, that man is hitting on our Daphne. I don't know how she stands it.
4: Miles, look, apropos of nothing, how are things between you and Maris?
3: Are you implying that my concern for Daphne's welfare is anything less than pure?
4: I don't know. You tell me.
3: Fraser, that is your great shortcoming. You're always distrustful. You're always suspicious. Sometimes you just have to have faith that people are all right. What's he doing now?
4: I believe he's bagging her beans.
1: Oh, I'm so excited. Eric over there is taking me to a club to hear his band tonight. Oh, I know it's not my regular night off, but I'll switch it with Saturday if that's okay with you. Oh, isn't he lovely? I already have a nickname for him, Eric the Red. It favours him, doesn't it? Don't you think he looks like a Viking?
4: Well,
1: ta-ta. Oh, look at me. I forgot my beans. Earth to Daphne.
3: How could she like him? The man has community college written all over him.
4: Miles, you know, this infatuation with Daphne is really getting out of hand. I didn't really mind when it was just a flirtation, but I can't help thinking that this is symptomatic of something wrong between you and Maris. Well, is it?
3: Oh, Fraser, I can't lie to you. The truth is, Maris and I are in a bit of a rut. We seem to have lapsed into this gray, numbing blandness.
4: Well, that's perfectly normal, a relationship of some years. Well, maybe you should try spicing things up a bit.
3: You mean boudoir-wise?
4: For starters, yeah.
3: Like how?
4: Well, the two of you could, Well, you could... Well, it's you and Maris, so you could... I'm stumped. Oh, hi, Ross. How are you?
5: Do you really want to know how I am, or are you just making conversation? Because if you really want to know how I am, I'll tell you.
4: Well, I was just making conversation. But actually, Ross, there's some advice I need.
5: About what?
4: A subject in which you are quite well-versed, sex.
5: How can I help you?
4: What do you do when the romance goes out of a relationship?
5: I get dressed and go home.
4: All right, let's assume for a moment that you are capable of a long-term relationship. What would you do to keep things cooking?
5: Well, once I had a boyfriend take me out to a bar, and we pretended we were strangers picking each other up. Actually, that was kind of hot.
4: So you used, like, fantasy role-playing?
5: Yeah, yeah. As a matter of fact, we had so much fun, we tried it again. Only the next time he got so into it, he went home with another woman.
4: I'm sorry.
5: Oh, hell, she was gorgeous. One more drink and I'd have gone home with her.
6: My point is that women need to see the men they make love to as exciting, romantic figures. So I say, if you want to keep this woman interested, try creating a fantasy for an evening. Personally, I think you'd make a very sexy gladiator.
4: Ross, this is not for me. It's for my brother, Niles.
6: Oh, well, in that case, make it a gladiola.
7: Ahoy, matey. Fraser hurries to his door in pajamas.
4: Niles.
3: I'm sorry, Fraser, but something horrible has happened. Maris kicked me out.
4: Dear God, why? What for?
7: Niles shrugs off his coat to reveal a dandy pirate costume. He sighs ashamedly.
4: Oh, my.
8: What's going on out there? Niles?
3: Hello, Dad.
7: Martin frowns.
8: Never mind, I don't want to know.
3: No, Dad, wait, there's a perfectly reasonable explanation for the way I'm dressed.
4: All right, just keep in mind that I reserve the right to say stop at any time.
3: Well, my plan was to leave a treasure map downstairs for Maris with clues that would lead her to my whereabouts. Then I'd hide in the linen closet and wait for her to find me.
8: Dressed like that?
3: Actually, no, at the time I was wearing only my eye patch. Although, technically, is it still an eye patch if you're wearing it on your...
8: Stop!
7: Niles sits.
3: There I was, lying in wait with my little plastic knife clenched between my teeth, when suddenly the closet door was flung open and I found myself face to face with the upstairs maid. Well, she began screaming what I gather were some very unflattering things in idiomatic Guatemalan. when Maris stumbled upon the scene and completely misconstrued it. Next thing I knew, she ordered me out of the house. I barely had time to grab my pantaloons and buckle my swash. Dad, it's not funny.
9: Why'd you come up with such a stupid idea?
3: Frasier?
4: All I suggested was some sexual role-playing. You're the one that came up with Pirates of the Caribbean.
3: Oh, I've really bungled it this time, haven't I?
9: Oh, come on. These things happen. Well, why don't you stay here tonight with us, and then tomorrow morning you and Maris can sort things out.
3: What if we don't? What'll I do then?
4: Well, I suppose they could always use an extra busboy at the Jolly Roger.
3: I'll never be able to face the maid again.
9: I don't think it's your face you'll remember. Oh, come on, Niles. Everybody has an embarrassing story to tell. Did I ever tell you about the time I got locked outside in the backyard in my underwear?
3: Only every Thanksgiving.
9: Well, don't worry, I won't be telling that story this year.
4: Here we are. Canadian goose down pillow, Egyptian cotton sheet, and a nice Vicona throw in case you get a little chilly during the night.
3: How perfect.
9: I still say a couple of years in the service would have done you boys a world of good. Good night.
3: Good night. You know, Frasier, Maris and I have had our difficulties before, but never anything this serious. I really feel terrible having her mad at me. It's times like this, I wish I knew how to cry.
4: Well, don't be embarrassed on my account, Niles.
3: No, it's not that. I'm just not someone who cries. It's not in my nature. When Maris's Uncle Lyle died, I had to shut my hand in the car door just to make a decent showing at the funeral.
4: You're a complex little pirate, aren't you? Well, good night, Niles.
3: Good night.
7: The light's out. Niles lies down, then places a plastic hook on the coffee table. Niles lifts his head from the pillow when he hears Daphne return.
1: Well, thank you again, Eric. I had a wonderful time.
3: Me too.
7: He sees them kiss.
1: Well, good night.
3: Good night.
7: Niles covers his head with his blanket, then Daphne turns to lean against the door with a smile before heading out of the living room.

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7: I know we've only had a few dates, but I'm already exhibiting the three signs of a woman in love. I can't stop thinking about him. I can't eat, and I bought myself all new underwear.
8: We gotta get her a girlfriend to talk to.
9: I just got off the phone with Maris. She's in Arizona for the weekend.
10: Why?
9: Well, she said she was so shattered by the experience, she had to fly to her favorite spa to contemplate the future of our marriage from a mud bath.
7: Well, it'll probably be good for Mrs. Crane. Eric thinks the earth is very grounding.
9: Eric! Must everything always be about Eric?
10: Niles, may I suggest that when Maris returns, you both invest some time in some intensive couples therapy? There's a Reichian group...
8: Oh, blah, blah, blah, blah, blah, blah, blah. Look, all Maris needs to know is that you love her. Buy her some flowers. Fix her a nice romantic dinner when she gets home. That's enough to make any woman forgive you.
9: You really think that will work?
8: If it didn't, you wouldn't be here.
9: Well, I'd be willing to try, but it's impossible. Our cook walked out in sympathy with Maris.
7: Well, I could help you prepare something. I have a late date with Erica, an elderly Aunt Erica. But I could come over early and have everything ready by the time Mrs. Crane arrives.
9: Well, thank you, Daphne.
7: Now, what do you think Mrs. Crane would like for dinner?
9: Oh, you have free rein. Just bear in mind she can't have shellfish, poultry, red meat, saturated fats, nitrates, wheat, starch, sulfites, MSG, or dairy. Did I say nuts?
10: Oh, I think that's implied.

0: Lightning flashes outside the floor-to-ceiling windows in Niles and Maris's living room.
1: Come in, Daphne, and warm yourself by the fire. How did you get so wet?
2: One of your trees blew down in your driveway. I had to walk the last 100 yards.
1: Oh.
2: I must say, you have a beautiful home.
1: Oh, well, thank you. Actually, it was in Maris's family for 4 generations. When I was a mere intern, I used to drive through these hills, never dreaming that one day I would live in one of these great mansions. Then one afternoon, there was Maris, looking so helpless, banging on the electric gates with her little fists and a tire iron.
2: It locked her in?
1: No, that was much later. No, this time she was returning from the antique mart with a rare bell jar once owned by Sylvia Plath when the gates failed to open. So naturally, I stopped to offer my assistance. And as our hands touched, there was a sudden spark of electricity. Then, as if by magic, the gates parted before us, and we took it as a sign.
2: You knew you were meant to be together?
1: Yes. We were married just 3 short years later.
2: Look at this. It's beautiful.
1: It's a Glockenspiel. We bought it on our honeymoon in Zurich. I brought it down from the attic to remind Maris of better times. It used to play beautiful music, and now it doesn't. How's that for irony? Well, let's get you into some dry clothes so you can get started on dinner, and we can get you home in time for your date. Daphne? What is it?
3: Nothing.
1: No, it's definitely something. I'm a psychiatrist. I can read the signs.
3: Oh, I'm sorry. I didn't want to spoil your reunion with Mrs. Crane, but Eric broke up with me.

0: He did?
1: Yes. He said he couldn't commit to me and his music. He had to stay focused. I know it was an excuse. I've heard his music. He must have another girl.
0: Oh. Well, he's a fool, Daphne, and if he can't appreciate you, then you're better off without him.
1: Right now, I'm not so sure. Thank you, Dr. Crane.
2: Her head's resting on his chest.
0: Niles Crane. Oh, Maris! Where are you? What do you mean you can't come home? Well, it's not that bad a storm.
2: He eyes Daphne.
0: Oh, Maris, I really think you should come home.
2: She's drying her hair by the fire.
0: No, well, of course, I don't want you traveling if it's not safe. Yes, I understand. I'll see you tomorrow. Well, seems like it's just the two of us.
1: You mean Mrs. Crane won't be coming?
2: The lights go out.
1: Oh, my. There goes the electricity. What do we do now?
2: Niles places a finger to his lips thoughtfully.
3: No, the storm's really bad. You shouldn't be driving in it anyway. No, you just spend the night there. Right. All right. Good night, Daphne.
4: You told her to spend the night?
3: Yeah. What's the problem?
4: Well, you know how Niles feels about it.
3: Oh, relax. It's just another one of Niles' little crushes.
4: Oh, I suppose you're right. Niles is harmless enough. Besides, he'd never try anything with Maris in the house.
3: Oh, Maris never made it back. She's stuck in Arizona.
4: I gotta get Daphne out of there!
3: God, it's a recipe for disaster!
4: Got a vulnerable woman and an unstable man in a gothic mansion on a rainy night. The only thing missing is someone shouting Heathcliff across the moors.
3: Wait for me!
4: Oh, Dad, you're not coming.
3: Yes, I am coming.
2: Niles is playing the piano by candlelight when Daphne returns in a white nightie.
1: Oh, Dr. Crane, you play beautifully.
0: Thank you.
2: Seeing her, his hands stumble across the keys.
1: I found this in the upstairs guest room. I hope it's all right.
0: I thought you were going to put on some of Maris's clothes. You know, something bulky from her wool collection.
1: Yeah, I was, but she's quite a bit smaller than me. This was all I could find that fit. Should I go look for something else?
0: No. Yes. No. Oh, you know... No, the important thing is that it's big enough and warm enough and silky enough. And I have to make a phone call.
2: She watches him head upstairs. Eddie's by a phone.
5: Hello, this is Dr. Fraser Crane. I'm listening.
6: Fraser. I'm having a little crisis here. Actually, a large crisis. It's no time to screen calls. Damn!
3: This is stupid.
7: It is not.
3: Look, nothing's gonna happen between them anyway.
7: Well, if it does, he's my brother and he loves his wife. No, I know their marriage is not exactly everyone's cup of tea. On some twisted, bizarre level, it seems to work for them. Niles did something to hurt his marriage, well, he'd be the one to suffer. I'm his brother, and I won't let him suffer.
3: Hey, slow down. You're going to miss the turn on the Roosevelt.
7: Dad, I allowed you to come along strictly on the agreement that you would not give directions.
3: I'm not giving directions. I'm just telling you which way's faster.
7: Oh, Roosevelt will add 10 minutes.
3: In sunshine. In rain, it's faster.
7: Oh, what, spatial relationships change when it rains?
3: No, you just got better traction on Roosevelt. Of course, we wouldn't have to worry about that if you had all weather tires on the car, like I told you. But no, you got the fancy German thing.
2: Carrying logs.
0: We better make this last. This is all that's left of the wood. Oh, no. Don't worry. If this runs out, there's an antique sideboard in the drawing room that I think is reproduction. Oh, it's Eric, isn't it?
8: I don't know why I'm being so silly. We weren't together long enough for anything to really happen.
0: Sometimes the most powerful feelings can come from the promise of what might happen. Just the anticipation is enough to make all the little hairs on your neck stand on end.
2: He presses his fingers on his neck.
1: Dr. Crane.
0: Yes, Daphne.
1: We're losing the fire.
0: No, we're not. It's burning with the heat of 1,000 suns.
1: to its last embers.
0: Well, then, I'll put some wood on it.
9: You flooded it. You had to keep pumping gas, and now you flooded it.
10: You cannot flood a fuel-injected engine. Oh, this is so maddening. We're so close to the house, I can see the gargoyles.
9: It would have taken Roosevelt.
10: But we'd be stuck on Roosevelt.
9: You never could admit it when you made a mistake, could you?
10: That is it. Just call the auto club. I'm going to make a dash for it.
9: You'll make better time if you take the shortcut by the side of the fountain. Well, same to you.
1: I suppose I just fall in love too fast. The minute I feel that spark, I just give my heart away.
0: Daphne, you must stop being so hard on yourself. What you see as a fault is also your greatest gift, to be so open and warm and loving.
1: You're so kind, Dr. Crane. I'm glad we ended up like this tonight.
0: So am I.
1: It's just so nice to be with a man you feel so comfortable with. I feel very close to you.
0: I feel very close to you too, Daphne. You know, it's easy being someone you feel close to when you feel close to someone who's so close.
2: He leans in for a kiss, but Daphne's distracted by the Glockenspiel.
1: Dr. Crane, your Glockenspiel has sprung to life.
2: He looks a little embarrassed, and his eyes fall on the coffee table.
11: Oh, the clock! My God, it hasn't run like this in years. Maris will be delighted.
2: His shoulders sag.
0: Maris.
1: You really love her, don't you?
0: You know, I do. Love is a funny thing, isn't it? Sometimes it's exciting and passionate, and sometimes it's something else. Something comfortable and familiar. That newly exfoliated little face staring up at you from across the breakfast table. Sharing a laugh together when you see someone wearing white after Labor Day.
1: I hope someday some man will feel that way about me.
0: Oh, Daphne, don't worry. You are a very special person, and someday a man worthy of you will come along. Just as soon as the gods create him.
1: That's the loveliest thing anyone's ever said to me. Thank you, Dr. Crane. You're a good friend.
2: Fraser sees her kiss him and hammers on the window.
11: Fraser! My God, have you two gone mad? You'll regret this for the rest of your lives!
0: What are you talking about?
11: Well, the two of you here alone, the fire, the candlelight, the 90!
1: Dr. Crane, you didn't think that Dr. Crane and I were... Dr. Crane! You have some nerve to imply that your brother would do anything so deplorable. Why, just moments ago, he made a beautiful speech about how much he loves his wife, how he cherishes her excruciating little face, and how they laugh at white people. That didn't sound right.
0: Close enough.
11: I'm sorry, Daphne, I didn't mean to suggest it. I wasn't trying to imply that...
1: Well, then, just exactly what was it you wanted us to stop doing?
11: I wanted you to stop standing here in silence. A night like this calls for music. Daphne, please, some wine for all of us. Niles, join me at the piano, please. Are you sure everything's all right?
0: Absolutely. Fraser, my Glockenspiel is working again.
2: Fraser's puzzled.
11: Shall we?
12: 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New Jamie's Ultimate Barbecue. Next this morning, phones down people, there's a restaurant to run. A kitchen nightmare for Gordon.

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14: Just put it on the plate right now.
15: Get out of here.
13: A New Jersey restaurant that specializes in nightly battles.
16: Give me three strikes.
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13: It's brother against brother in the main event.
14: I want you to listen to me.
13: And a family business is on the line.
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13: The kitchen has been neglected.
14: Ooh. Oh.
13: The food is a mess.
14: A dead lobster stuck at the bottom.
13: And the staff are ready to mutiny.
14: Ow!
13: Tonight, Gordon struggles.
14: Stop! 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
14: Ah!
13: Out of control.

0: Harrison, New Jersey is home to the Spanish Pavilion, located a mile and a half from Newark's historic Ironbound neighborhood, an area packed with Spanish restaurants. The Spanish Pavilion was opened by a man ahead of his time, Antonio Fernandez.
1: My grandfather was a pioneer in Spanish cuisine. He opened up in 1964, the first Spanish restaurant in the state of New Jersey. He retired after 10 years, very successful, and then came out of retirement to open the Spanish Pavilion in 1976. Antonio

0: Antonio retired for good in 1996, leaving the successful Spanish Pavilion to his daughter Balbina and her two sons Jerry and Michael.
1: Table 11, please, Ma.
2: When we took over, the Spanish Pavilion was the place to be. There was a line out the door.
3: 5 years later, everything's still going down the tube.
4: It's terrible.
5: The customers complain. You see the same old menu, the same old dishes.
3: No flavor, blend.
5: No flavor?
2: That sauce is good, I don't care.
6: We're like a casual family restaurant, and we have to wear a tuxedo. And you're serving people with shorts and T-shirts. It just doesn't match. Looks like you're in a wedding party in 1973.
3: Michael and Jerry, they don't care anymore. They don't like to put time in the business.
7: Where's my brother?
3: Michael, little by little, stopped cooking.
5: You gotta be here more often.
3: And now, he's out of the kitchen. More out than in.
2: I'm dying to have a drink. My staff might complain that I'm not here a lot, but as far as I'm concerned,
7: I don't know what I'm doing.
2: Jerry doesn't do anything.
7: So the mayor's coming to pick up lunch?
2: He's always on the phone. He's always this. He's always that.
7: I'm a councilman in my town. Tomorrow night, we'll celebrate victory. I smell it in the air. And I am out of here more, but sometimes I don't want to be here enough because Michael can get a little tough.
8: Now, what the hell happened to this?
9: With the lobster bisque?
7: Oh. Screaming and yelling, and I guess it kind of wears you out.
2: You know, there's a real easy solution for this problem.
10: Michael.
2: What?
10: Stop it. Michael, stop it. Michael and Jerry have a lot of differences, and I find myself in the middle.
2: I don't want to hear any more about the situation.
10: That's too bad.
7: My mother is at this restaurant right now just to make sure that my brother and I do not kill each other.
2: What do you need?
7: Huh? Nothing.
2: Get out of here.
5: This place needs big time help.
2: I don't know what to do, man. On a Saturday night, maybe I'll do 10, 15, 20 dinners. That's not paying the bills. I still haven't even paid my fish guy. I gotta pay my fish guy. We're in the debt over $500,000 to $600,000. I'm scared. We can't support our families on this business, so it's a stress. I'll do anything it takes to succeed. Spanish Pavilion is all I got.

0: Hello.
1: Hi.
2: Hello. How are you?
1: How are you?
0: Somebody die? Did somebody pass away?
1: No one.
0: No. You all look immaculately formal, but tuxedos, undertakers at a funeral. How old are those suits? They are beautiful. Huh? Made to measure.
3: Thank you very much.
4: Thank you.
1: Wow. These guys are stuck back in the 80s. They look like little penguins and they're wobbling back and forth with their little, you know, little tuxedos.
5: Hi, how are you?
0: Well, slightly underdressed. My apologies.
5: No, you're okay.
6: I'm very nervous about Chef Ramsay coming into the restaurant. I wasn't a fan of this idea. Michael was. And I'm a little nervous.
7: I'm the mom.
0: Okay, great. Sorry, first name, excuse me?
7: Balbina.
0: Where's that from?
7: From Spain.
0: Oh, wow.
5: Would you like to come to the table?
0: I'd love to.
5: This will be Joe. He'll be here, sir. Joe.
8: Welcome to Spanish Pavilion.
0: Very happy to see another unique tuxedo.
8: Wow. Thank you very much.
0: You wear this every day for lunch?
8: Yes, lunch and dinner.

0: Mike call him a chef, to me, he's not a chef. He's always playing on the phone instead of cooking for the customers.
1: He, well, I don't know if he's the chef, but he's in back there quite a bit.
2: Thank you, have a little read.
1: Lovely. No problem.
2: Thank you.
1: Listen, and no playing around right now.
3: Don't worry about it. We're gonna nail this.
1: Put your phone away.
0: Are you ready?
2: Oh, yes. Let's start off with lobster bisque.
0: Okay, thanks, sir.
2: I'll go for the paella marinara.
0: It's one of the house specialties.
2: Wonderful.
0: Another dish that people are coming Please. For, the chicken and garlic sauce on the bone.
2: Love it. Beginning, I walked in, I thought it was a funeral. Now I'm in Spain,
0: you've
2: got me back.
0: Yes.
2: Okay, brilliant. Yes.
0: I hope we enjoy it.
2: Yeah, I can't wait.
3: I want to make sure you got nothing to do with this order. I ain't hanging my boys to dry, but I'm so confident overseeing my guys that I got nothing to worry about. These guys been by my side 15 years.
1: No, go, man, go.
3: Let's see what he thinks.
2: It just looks disgusting. Very creamy. Is it always this creamy?
0: Yes, it's always creamy.
2: It just looks like lobster was dead before they cooked it.
1: They're from...
0: The lobster's from the tank.
1: You want to take a look?
2: Okay. Is he dead?
1: No, I think they're just sleeping.
2: He must be dead.
4: We keep a good eye on this.
2: You keep a good eye on them? Surely not. He's dead. A dead lobster. No, he's gone.
4: Is he?
2: No. Oof. What I'm concerned about is everything else in there. They've been feeding off that lobster.
5: Yes.
2: Then they become full of bacteria.
1: Look. That is extremely unacceptable, dangerous. People could get extremely sick with that. I'll get rid of this right now.
2: Okay,
1: please.
2: Good.
1: Can you take this? All right, love you, bye.
3: You smell this. It don't smell. That lobster's fresh. Even though it died, it's good.
1: This is my brother, Mike. How you doing?
2: Hey, Michael. Are you good?
6: Good, I'm doing fine,
2: yeah,
6: thank you.
2: Good.
3: I know you saw a lobster in there that passed away. Well, we try to check that every day.
2: I was just slightly concerned to see the dead lobsters in there.
3: I try to freeze them right away, and then I make the best from that.
2: Okay, you must be busy.
3: Thank you, enjoy.
2: Thank you. Okay.
0: I'm gonna serve you right now the chicken and garlic sauce.
2: What is all that in there, the grease?
1: Olive oil, garlic.
2: You got a little bowl, you just drain some of that out. It's like they're swimming. Thank you. Oh dear, it's like Exxon Valdez there.
1: Too much olive oil for you.
2: You think there's too much olive oil in there? It's like a heart attack waiting to happen. I hope there's a hospital nearby. The chicken tastes absolutely dreadful. I just want you to taste the chicken. Just taste that.
1: It's dry.
2: You sound like a politician now.
5: Jerry,
2: that's gross. Do me a favor, can you ask your brother to taste that? Yeah.
1: I want you to try this. What's the next dish?
3: Paella? Send the paella.
1: The paella?
2: What did Michael say?
1: He's trying it right now. I'm going to find out.
2: Okay, fine.
1: What do you have to say?
3: I thought it was good.
1: I'll tell him that.
3: Have faith on me, baby. This ain't a normal guy. It's a Brit, huh? They're pain in the neck.
1: He thought it was good.
2: Well, if he thought that was good, then I'm screwed.
1: If you're screwed, imagine how I am.
2: And this is the,
1: paella marinara.
2: The lobster in this paella, did it come from the tank?
1: Comes from the tank.
2: Okay.
1: You don't like it?
2: Or would you be so kind to taste it for me?
1: Yeah, no.
2: Badly, badly seasoned.
1: Yeah. Does overcook. This is ridiculous that this pan even came out.
2: Out of respect for your granddad, that is a joke. Give me 5 minutes, we'll have a chat together.
1: Can I take this?
2: Yeah, please. Thank you.
0: Chef, you like to have some dessert?
2: It's very kind, but I've lost my appetite. Thank you.
1: Are you doing stuff purposely wrong, or is this paella? I mean, is that...
3: He's overcooked.
1: All right. All right. You go sit and listen. He's right about everything.
3: There's nothing I can do about that right now.
1: I feel utterly embarrassed and humiliated the way food went out, the way it did. It

0: killed me.
1: Okay, I'm gonna get straight to the point. Dead lobsters and the paella burnt at the bottom. This is your grandfather that put this thing together. Was he sending food out like that?
2: No.
3: What was wrong with the chicken and garlic?
1: The chicken was way overcooked.
3: Maybe the piece you had, it was dry, but I finished the plate.
1: Did you cook that dish?
3: No, I did not cook any dishes here today.
1: What do you actually do, Michael?
3: I don't taste everything, but I try to taste as much as I can.
1: You're the last line of defense. Out of every dish that I had there today, what did you taste of mine?
3: Every single one. At least when it came back.
1: When it came back?
3: I'm proud of what went out today. This is the food I do, this is how they cook it. And I know the food over here is good.
1: You're dreaming, Michael.
4: Next, Gordon is confronted with the most overstocked food stores he's ever seen. Ugh. A kitchen whose standards are a complete disgrace.
1: Rancid chicken. You can't serve that tonight.
4: And a family that is being ripped apart.
5: Just put it on a plate right now.
6: Shut up! What are you doing?
7: Get Michael, stop it.
4: And just when you think it can't get any worse.
5: 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Give me, please.
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1: I just wanted to say thank you for my Cadbury, but don't be spending your pocket money on me, all right? 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
6: Welcome to the Spanish Pavilion.
7: Following an afternoon that included a dead lobster in a tank, a miserable lunch, and a head chef that doesn't cook, Gordon is anxious to observe a dinner service at Spanish Pavilion.
8: Can I get a chicken and rice?
5: Chicken and rice?
8: I'm going to try the pollo picote.
5: I'll pick my own lobster here from the lobster tank for you.
6: Table 8 coming up.
9: Where's Michael?
6: He's just sitting at the bar.
9: At the bar?
5: How you doing, bro?
10: Good.
5: Nice to see you.
11: Michael, can we get ready?
12: I'm ready.
11: Jerry. Ready. See how ready you are.
12: No one's really in the back of the house, you know, observing and making sure everything's 100%. I think my brother should be monitoring that, watching it.
7: Despite head chef Michael being absent from the kitchen, dishes are being sent out.
6: There you go. They're here already.
7: Unfortunately,
13: they're undercooked. You want me to cook them a little more?
8: Just not done enough.
13: Not done enough?
7: They're also coming back.
13: Said these are undercooked and a little chewy.
9: Undercooked?
13: Yeah.
9: All right.
14: It's raw on the inside.
8: Look at that.
15: Oh, my God.
8: That's completely raw.
13: It's raw.
9: Yep. Right. Is this normal? Right.
6: Yes. They happen a lot of times. It shouldn't happen, but they happen a lot of times. The kitchen have our system. There's no one person charging the kitchen. It's supposed to be Michael.
7: With dishes coming back, Michael jumps back into the kitchen.
16: This came back? Michael, what was this?
11: I don't know what that is.
7: But so does Jerry. And both brothers are trying to take control of the kitchen.
16: Michael, yeah? Take this off the window right now.
11: I don't know what you're pointing at, Jerry. You're driving me nuts.
5: I won't let my brother dictate what I do or how I run my business.
16: Give me those crab legs right
11: those
16: now.
11: Those crab legs have to be finished
16: Michael,
11: cooking.
16: Do what you're doing.
11: When they're done cooking, they'll come
16: do
11: out.
16: Do what you're doing.
11: I am doing what I'm doing. I'm telling you about them snow crabs.
9: Michael, can anyone work together here?
11: Crab legs are already out. No, this
9: no.
11: is just snow.
16: No, there's no king crab legs out.
9: My God.
8: I wouldn't have known it was going to take this long. I would have definitely had something before we left. Hopefully it's worth the wait.
6: You get involved, you know, you confuse me. See, give me.
11: The only I take is the yellow tea.
6: You cannot talk to
16: Listen to me. Listen to me.
6: Give me a pork chop. Medium.
17: Mike was in the middle. He tried to do everything. And, you know, he got confuses a lot of people.
16: I need an order of Spanish potatoes and rice. And I want this.
6: Together or separate?
16: It doesn't matter. Separate.
11: Stop yelling. I'll knock you out right here. You hear me?
9: We need to get organized big time. Everyone's arguing with each other and it's like no teamwork anywhere.
5: No.
6: I want the food.
11: I'm gonna go home in a minute.
6: Okay, me too. I gotta go home too. Okay, give me those
11: Listen
6: lobsters.
11: Listen to me.
6: Give me those lobsters. Those people are waiting.
11: And they're right here. Where do you want them?
9: Mike. Keep it together.
11: Let's come here. Give
6: me,
11: come here.
6: No, leave me alone.
11: Leave them alone. Yeah. Just leave them alone.
6: Give me the food that I want. The customers are waiting for the food. Everything you can.
16: Ah, we're okay. We're okay. We're
5: Jesus
16: okay.
5: Christ Almighty.
11: I understand you're excited right now. You're
6: leave me alone. Right man. Talk to me later.
11: Get out.
9: Okay.
11: Get out.
9: Whoa, whoa, whoa, whoa.
11: Get out of here. Get out of here.
8: Stop it.
16: No way.
11: You're jumping around. Give me the food. Give me the food. Relax.
16: Michael. Michael.
9: Okay, okay, okay,
6: Mike,
9: okay.
6: You know
9: Michael, come here.
6: You gotta listen
9: relax.
6: Sometimes.
9: Relax, relax, you relax.
16: Know,
9: relax.
16: Okay,
9: just
16: okay.
9: Stop. Stop. And Michael, you're an owner. Just boom. Big deep breath.
16: What are you doing?
8: Stop
16: what are you
8: it.
16: Doing to that man? This guy's
8: Stop
16: here to help
8: Michael.
16: You.
5: I know you.
16: Michael should never touch somebody.
8: Stop it.
16: Michael had no right to do that. Michael should not do that. That's where my brother sometimes doesn't get it.
11: So let's yeah. get back in normal here. Go take a breather.
9: Is that normal?
5: My brother's
9: yeah.
5: react?
9: Yeah.
16: He can flip like this sometimes, yeah.
6: It can't work like that.
11: Jumping around like a maniac. I calm down, calm down, calm down.
18: Michael?
11: Calm down, calm
18: Michael,
11: down, calm
18: Michael,
11: down.
18: Michael, you calm down now and I'm stop making
11: down,
18: a big show out of this.
11: I'm not, Mom.
18: Stop it.
11: I was the one that made the show out of this. Again, it's
18: stop
11: my fault.
18: Stop
11: Again,
18: it,
11: it's my
18: Michael.
11: Fault, Mom.
18: Michael,
11: Again, it's my fault.
18: Stop it.
11: Yeah.
5: I lost my temper. In the heat of the moment, it happens, but you gotta calm down, regroup, and just breathe.
7: With Michael cooling off outside,
6: okay.
7: the kitchen manages to pull together.
16: Five's ready. Take it out.
7: Sending out the last orders of the night.
13: Have a good night.
8: You too.
13: Thank you.
9: Okay, what a day. I've never, ever seen such a disorganized, fragmented service ever. Disaster. Confusion in the kitchen, chaos in the dining room.
10: Lots of confusion.
9: Michael, I thought you were supposed to be running the kitchen. I don't think you realize how bad tonight was. I'll see you in the morning.
7: After a night in which 21 dishes came back during dinner service...
15: That's completely raw.
19: Oh, my God.
13: It's raw.
7: Gordon comes in early to do a little investigating.
19: What is in there?
9: They're not drumsticks. They're crab sticks. Just dumped in here on top of another bag of Alaskan crab. No dates, no labels. How on earth are you supposed to run a business when you've got no idea what's in the freezers? What is down here? My God, it gets worse. Look at it. It's absolutely jam-packed. Chicken after chicken after chicken. My big worry is how much chicken does this restaurant really need? I mean, they're just bags of it. And not only that, but the smell is horrific. Oh, my God. Look at these fillets. I've seen less packs at an army base. It's over 50 packs of meat. And whoever's buying this needs to be fired. Now, what worries me about this is there's one more fridge upstairs. What is that? Pigeon. Oh, my God. It's never ending. Just when I think I've seen enough, there's more. Look, dead. Decomposed, soft, dead. Oh, that's the snails. Oof, how? What is that in there? That is a raw dead lobster. That is disgusting.
7: It's 2 hours into Gordon's inspection. Michael, Balbina and Jerry arrive, unaware of what Gordon is doing and what he has uncovered.
9: Morning.
5: Morning, Chef.
10: Good morning, Chef.
9: I just need you for 2 minutes. Who in the hell buys produce here? Who's responsible for that?
10: I am.
9: You are. Pigeon. What I'm trying to look at are the profits, the purchasing, the thousands of dollars waste. These here.
5: They came in yesterday.
9: That's dead. Let's have a little look around here. Jerry, please. And you wonder why I don't like your sauce. That is a dead lobster. And the freshest thing in this kitchen is that pigeon flying around. And he's lucky he's still alive.
5: I thought that the kitchen was in somewhat disarray. Did I think it was that bad? No.
9: I'd love to turn around and say, that's it. Have you seen what's downstairs in the fridge? Where do I start with this? Look at all this meat here.
15: I wanted to make sure I was ready.
9: Ready for what?
15: Whatever.
9: Help me, Michael. Ready for what?
15: Whatever
9: came your way.
15: I don't know what to expect.
9: You're burning money you haven't got.
18: Why is this like this? What happened, Michael? Somebody's not doing their job in the kitchen.
9: There's expensive produce here.
18: This is ridiculous.
10: Yeah, my fault. And my fault on our refrigerator.
18: I'm disappointed that so much was ordered in advance. There's no excuse for that.
9: Spend some time together. I've got to wash my hands before I get diagnosed with staphylococci.
18: You need to concentrate.
10: You know
18: what?
10: Maybe I'm overwhelmed, Mom. Maybe I'm trying to do everything and I can't. Maybe the office, the ordering.
18: What's the most important?
10: I got to iron that out, Mom.
18: This is the most important.
10: And I'm trying my hardest.
18: I don't know what to tell you about all this meat and everything here. I'm out of here right now.
10: And it's overwhelming. I just don't have the answers.
9: Balmina, this is so sad, you know that. What would your father say if he walked in here and saw that?
18: No, my father, of course, would be upset. What I saw down there today, it's not the Spanish Pavilion.
12: No.
18: It's not what I was brought into. The quality of the food meant a lot to my father. It's upsetting, and I would hope things wouldn't get to the extreme that I have to close the doors. I don't know right now what's going through his mind, but his concentration right now is totally off. He's all over the place.
12: It shows.
18: Jerry has to put in a little more, too. And when he's here, he should concentrate on the restaurant. Forget all your politics.
12: Jerry needs Michael. Michael needs Jerry. They now have to roll up their sleeves, work together, but more importantly, they've got to set their differences aside as brothers and stop being so stubborn, because that's what they are, and the business is fragmented.
20: Need anything from Tesco?
21: Yeah, I know the one.

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7: Today, Gordon is determined to move the Spanish Pavilion in the right direction, and he knows the first step is getting Michael back to where he belongs.
8: I want you to think of something that you want to cook.
7: In the kitchen, cooking.
8: Something that go on tonight as a special.
9: Yes, chef. Right out of college, I had a lot of passion, I had a lot of creativity, I would come up with dishes a little easier, but I don't know if I'm going to be able to come up with something that's going to impress the chef.
8: Right, first of all, I want to do a chicken and garlic. Yeah, a modern version. I want you to work with me at the same time. I started off with olive oil. I started off with butter, it's gonna burn.
9: I'm excited about having the opportunity to learn from one of the top five most famous chefs in the world.
8: You got that nice sauté sear on the chicken. From there, you put it over the top and then just scoop up a touch of that sauce. Modern Spanish cuisine. What do you think that you wanna cook?
9: My grandfather's really well known for some octopus.
8: Okay.
9: And I wanna make some octopus with
8: it. Nice. Go for it.
9: I'm nervous right now. I hope this dish comes out right. Through the years, I've lost some of my passion for this kitchen. So far, it looks good. I know that Chef Ramsay can help me by bringing my passion back, and I'm looking forward to it. This is the octopus.
8: Okay, and roast potatoes.
9: Yes.
8: Yeah, good, it's nice. Yeah, I like it. Presentation as well, I like it. And tonight, I want you this side of the line, right? Yeah?
9: Yes, chef.
7: Gordon's chicken and garlic dish and Michael's octopus special are going on tonight's menu.
8: The chicken dish is a modern version of a garlic chicken.
7: But after serving the same old menu...
8: Read the special back to me.
10: I'm sorry.
7: 20-year veteran Joe is having a hard time with the change.
10: Chicken, our chef on the bone, or the garlic.
8: Chicken chef on the bone?
11: Come on, you can do it, Joe.
10: Yeah, but you're making me nervous now.
8: I'm making you nervous?
10: Yes, sir.
8: Just put your head in there for 2 minutes. Cool it down. Head in there. That's it. There you go. Stay there for 2 minutes.
10: It is so nice.
8: Right.
7: As news of Gordon's presence spreads, the customers flock in.
12: Follow me, please.
13: Thank you.
12: Enjoy.
8: Okay, guys, let's go, yeah?
7: Gordon knows the success of this restaurant depends on Jerry and Michael working together.
8: Michael.
9: Yes, sir.
8: I want to look at you, yeah? And I want this level of communication much better than we had last night.
7: So tonight, both brothers are assigned to do what they do best. Michael cooking behind the line.
9: All right, listen, try to take care of this area.
7: And Jerry running the pass.
14: Michael, listen at me. Look at me 1 minute. I want you to listen to me.
9: Yes, sir.
14: No, I mean it.
9: Yes, sir.
14: Okay.
9: I gotta admit, I'm a little nervous right now. I don't know what to expect. I'm afraid of failure.
14: We can handle this, all right?
9: We're gonna see.
10: The chicken today is the chicken our chef, a little wine called Jerez from Spain, sherry wine, okay? Lemon juice and a little touch of butter.
9: There goes the first ticket, right?
10: Let me have a chicken special, Mike.
8: First order comes in, there's a special on, right?
10: It's good, it's good.
9: It's like perfect, bro, but it scares me. I just don't trust.
10: I can see it in his eyes, he's a little nervous. So hopefully we get it for the night.
9: Okay, I'll take that chicken and garlic out. First one of the night.
12: Go, table six.
7: Despite Michael's lack of confidence...
9: I'm not going to be able to do it.
7: The specials are not only leaving the kitchen...
15: Oh, wow.
7: The customers...
15: This is really good.
7: ...are thrilled with what they're receiving.
15: Delicious.
16: I like it.
15: Wow.
7: With the dining room now full and orders pouring into the kitchen...
9: I don't know what's going on.
7: Michael, not used to being on the line, is starting to buckle under the pressure.
14: All right, give me table three or six. We got to get this food out.
9: There's no rush.
14: Well, there's a little bit of a pressing now.
9: We'll let him wait.
17: Well, it's been taking an awful long time. Too long to wait for the menu.
8: Joe. Is it me or food's taking a long time to come out?
10: Yes. That's
8: too slow.
10: Too slow.
8: Way too slow.
14: Oh. Tables are gonna get up and leave in 10 seconds. I need table 13.
3: It's about three minutes away. Don't keep asking.
12: If we have all these tables waiting for food and Michael's overwhelmed with his kitchen duties, and I need him to focus.
14: Ah! Just put it on the plate right now. Shut up!
8: Come on, guys.
7: As tensions escalate in the kitchen, very little food is making its way out to the dining room. And one customer who was lucky enough to receive food...
13: The chicken's dry and mushy.
7: ...isn't exactly happy.
16: Have you ever had chip?
8: I didn't like it. Jerry, it's not normal.
12: That one chicken, it just didn't smell right.
8: Oh, come on. Oh, no. Jerry.
3: Yeah?
8: 2 seconds. Michael.
3: Yes, chef.
8: Urgently. Quickly. Smell. That's gone. No, smell it. You can't serve that tonight.
12: I felt utterly embarrassed and humiliated. At this point, we're just going to shut it down.
8: Al, have you got chicken in the fryer? Did you pass that chicken? Hey.
10: I got one.
12: Don't serve it.
8: Michael, how many fresh chickens are downstairs?
3: A case and a half.
8: A case and a half downstairs in the fridge. You're cooking it, and it's off.
12: You know, I don't know why that chicken got there.
8: We got fresh chickens downstairs.
14: You know what? We got to use that fresh chicken then.
12: But when you're in the weeds, you have to focus.
14: All right, we have the chicken and garlic. They're using the one
3: from
14: downstairs.
3: Thank you, thank you.
8: If you're going to keep the customers waiting, you've got to make sure it's right.
12: I'm not going to let it crumble. Go get it.
14: We got to get this food out. Give me that chicken and garlic. Let's go.
3: Jerry, you'll get the chicken and garlic when it's done, please.
14: Out. Give me table two. Give me table two.
8: That's it.
7: With Jerry clearly stepping up as the leader.
14: Take this to table two.
7: The evening is salvaged and food is leaving the kitchen once again.
15: This looks good.
14: Everything's coming out right now.
12: At the end of the day, getting that food out is like a relief.
14: Thank you.
12: You might have had to wait like an hour, but we'll get it down eventually.
8: Honestly, tonight was better. Everybody liked the specials. But let's not get too excited about tonight because the quality control has to be much better.
12: You're absolutely right.
8: And Michael, your cooks are passing you stinking, rancid chicken. But you didn't spot it. Jerry, I thought your performance tonight was bloody good.
12: Thank you, Chef.
18: Tonight was better. Hopefully, we're headed in the right direction.
8: Good night.
7: With the Spanish Pavilion at least headed in the right direction, Gordon's team work overnight to give the Spanish Pavilion a modern makeover.
12: Good morning.
8: Good morning.
10: Good morning, Chef.
8: Good to see you all. Let's be honest, not much has changed over the last 30 years, right?
12: Correct.
8: Today is the beginning of a new era, and through that door is your future. Are you ready to see it?
19: Yes. Yes.
8: Michael, are you ready? One, two, three. Come on in. Look at this. Beautiful.
14: Oh, my God.
20: Nice.
10: That's what I'm talking about.
15: Wow. Oh. Hey.
8: Warm, inviting atmosphere. We removed the stained glass to give it a modern feel.
12: Unreal.
8: And then down here, we've increased the seating. So we have a lovely banquet. Tablecloths have gone.
14: Gone.
8: All the tables have been replaced.
15: Oh, yeah. For that.
8: This is walnut. It's modern. And it's warm. On the tabletops, we have the most amazing china.
10: Oh, baby.
12: Awesome.
8: How exciting is that?
10: I love it, baby.
12: It's amazing. I feel like I'm in another restaurant. I couldn't believe the openness of the dining room. Glad to see the tablecloths gone, the new plates, the Spanish look. I felt like I was in Spain. It's awesome.
10: Nice.
7: Following the much-needed redesign, Gordon now turns his attention to attracting new customers.
8: When your grandfather opened his restaurant there, he did not face the competition that you now face. I really do mean competition. Look at that. 2010, 40 Spanish restaurants within a 2-mile radius of your front door. Having studied the neighborhood, all these restaurants are serving the same bloody food. You have an opportunity now to stand out. Are you ready to see your dishes?
12: Oh, yes.
8: Come with me. Let's go. Please, come through. Small tapas is the taste of Spain. authentic, delicious, and homemade. You have to push the tapas. This is what turns this restaurant around. A roasted lamb, Spanish meatball in a fresh tomato sauce, bacon-wrapped dates, yes, sautéed prawns, the garlic, a little bit of shaved fennel, olives, manchego cheese, yeah? We're going for flavour, simplicity, and we're going for Spain.
12: I love the new menu. To be different is incredible. That is the key, to make our restaurant stand out.
8: But just as important, here are your new waiters. Come in, come in, come in, come in. Look at these guys, come in.
9: Like on black.
12: You. I like
8: amazing.
12: It.
8: Amazing. They now no longer look like undertakers. You love it.
9: That's what I
8: you
9: say. Love
16: it. Oh, baby. Yeah. Oh, look great, baby. Look at this, look. Do I look good?
9: I love this guy.
8: Okay, tonight is your night. There's nothing that you cannot do here.
12: Yes.
8: Good luck.
12: Thank you.
9: Chef, an order comes in, who's touching that ticket?
8: Who do you think?
9: Jerry?
8: That's right. He's expedited.
12: I'm gonna give it right there.
8: Absolute definite.
9: Okay. But Jerry is gonna lose the tickets,
12: I'm afraid.
8: He will not lose it. Why are you talking so negatively?
9: Oh, no, I'm trying to foresee a possible
8: problem. I don't foresee,
9: problem.
8: Just focus.
9: You're right.
8: Yeah?
9: Yes.
8: You're thinking too hard. It must hurt.
12: Right now, I have to trust my brother, and
9: I don't know if I could do that.
12: I'm worried that the whole thing could fall apart.
7: With over 40 Spanish restaurants in 2 square miles...
18: This is our new menu.
7: Gordon's menu overhaul will now have the Spanish Pavilion standing out.
12: The croquetas is great.
8: Excellent. And then we'll do paella.
7: But will the brothers be able to pull it off?
14: Here we go, first order coming in. One meatball, one manchego croquettes, and the clams with chorizo. Come on, guys, this first order, we gotta do it right.
8: Let's go.
14: Table 2, appetizers, go.
9: I'm sending you with potatoes, bravas, one date, table 11.
14: Okay, looks wonderful, brother. Hey, let's go, this is gone. Let's go. After that, it's a rack of lamb meeting.
8: How is it?
19: Fantastic.
20: Yummy. Very how is it?
19: It's good.
20: Yeah?
19: Yeah, I like it.
20: The sauce is so spicy and tasty. Love it.
18: I think they love those hopper plates.
8: And it's a great way of...
18: a great idea
8: great
18: that you came up with.
8: Extra revenue.
21: I've had them in Spain, but these are much better.
22: We are Tobin, party of 12.
7: As the dining room fills up...
14: Another order coming in.
7: Orders continue to pour in, and it's time for the kitchen to face its first big test.
14: Send me that table 6, then.
9: Table 6 didn't we send out? That went out. 6 went out.
14: No, it didn't.
9: 6 went out, Jerry. Or maybe not.
14: No, it didn't. No, it didn't. No, it didn't.
9: Here it is.
14: All right?
9: 2 meatballs.
14: No, Michael, table 6 doesn't have any meatballs.
8: Michael, let Jerry do his job.
12: I think Michael's overwhelmed, and he doesn't focus. And that's what we have to deal with almost every day with Michael.
14: That's it. Go. 17.
9: Jerry, whoa. You got the croquetas, Jerry? He left without them.
14: For who, Michael?
9: For the order is 1 mussels.
14: No.
9: No, you're right.
8: Get organized, buddy. Yeah. Let's go.
7: Michael's confusion in the kitchen turns the dining room...
23: I wonder what's taking him so long.
7: ...into a waiting room.
14: Michael, listen to me. Michael, you know, listen.
7: And Jerry's attempt to restore communication...
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7: ...falls on deaf ears.
9: I need a shrimp right now, Sal.
14: Table 5.
9: Started 7, get their appetizers.
14: Table 5. No, table 7 did not. But before table 7, I need table 5.
9: It's not gonna cook any quicker than where you asked for it, brother.
8: Right, you, hey, step up to the mark a little bit, okay? And work with your team.
12: We all know Michael feels that he has to be in control at all times.
9: Jerry, it's my line.
12: So the reality is, if the person on the other side of the line is expediting the food, that person is the orchestra leader. He's got to listen to that person no matter what. And right now, I'm that person.
14: Michael, you have table 7 over there, please?
9: Didn't that go out?
14: No. Give me 3 skirt steaks over there right away.
9: Right here, 3, 1, 2, 3.
8: Michael, support!
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5: It's relaunch night at the Spanish Pavilion, and while the restaurant feels new, the mounting pressure has brought out the old Michael. And the restaurant is teetering on the brink of disaster.
6: I need table 5.
7: Didn't that go well?
6: No. Give me 3 skirt steaks over there right away.
7: Right here, 3, 1, 2, 3.
8: Michael, come here. 2 seconds. You have to keep it together. He's your brother. You can't do that in front of the team. You've got to show him some respect. Yes, it's hard, but you've got to back off. It's your brother, and it's your business and his business. Got it?
9: Yes, chef.
8: Come on.
9: Yes, chef. Chef Rams is 100% right. I cannot argue with my brother. I overdid it, man. I made a mistake, and it won't happen again. I'm going to learn, and it's going to be better.
8: Right, regroup and organize after that.
9: Jerry, what would you like?
6: I need those clams, and I need that paella marinara for 2, and then after that's a rack of lamb meeting.
9: In my hand, sir.
6: That's it right there, right? Okay.
9: Ooh, hot. That's very hot.
6: Okay, gambas. Let's do the bar. I need an order of gambas.
9: Coming right now.
6: That's what I need.
5: With Michael and Jerry finally working together...
6: I need patatas bravas.
9: Be right out. Patatas bravas be right out. Right.
5: The two brothers complete dinner service...
9: Yee-pa!
5: ...on a high.
10: So good. Delicious.
11: How's your dessert?
12: Very good.
6: All right? Okay.
9: This is good.
13: Best Spanish restaurant in this area.
8: Tonight confirmed that the Spanish Pavilion is back on the map and ready to compete. But tomorrow, it starts all over again. Tonight wasn't perfect, but we did make an amazing transformation.
14: Thank you, Chef.
11: It was wonderful to meet you.
3: Likewise.
11: You. Just to hear the chef say, you guys can do it, really got to my sons.
8: You two, 30 seconds in the bar, please, together.
11: For them to realize, if you work together and you concentrate, you got a good business here.
8: You have an amazing opportunity now to really turn this restaurant around, but it requires both of you. Jerry, I thought you were just some politician. You are a genuine leader.
15: Thank you, chef. Thank you.
8: Great potential. Michael, a big heart, but you've got to focus behind that line. If you stay focused and master those dishes, you'll get there.
15: I promise you, I will. I promise you. Chef Ramsay came here, and I had the intentions that he was going to help put this place back on track. I think he did more than what I expected. I think he ignited my passion in the kitchen again, put me closer with my brother. This is what we needed.
8: And look after each other. Good night. When I first arrived here, I was greeted by a dead lobster and a restaurant stuck in the 70s. And in just a matter of days, the Spanish Pavilion has been transformed. But this restaurant will only succeed if those two brothers find a way to stay united and work together. Big brother, little brother.
5: In the weeks that followed...
6: OK, take this to the table too. Give me those...
5: Jerry embraced his role running the pass.
6: Give me the frijoles.
5: And is now devoting more time to the restaurant.
6: And I need a filet mignon medium well. You have that working, right?
9: Jerry, medium well I was waiting on.
5: Michael is staying in the kitchen.
9: Let's go, there you go.
5: And cooking full time. And the new menu is being well received by the customers.
16: The menu looks awesome. Yeah.
5: And at last, these brothers are united and carrying on the successful legacy left to them by their grandfather. Next time on Kitchen Nightmares USA, Gordon heads to West Babylon, New York to help two former waitresses...
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38: They're protected.
37: The question is, who decides which ones we keep and which bits we demolish and destroy?
39: Kevin MacLeod's Listed Britain on More 4, coming soon.
12: 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Find it, fix it, flog it here in 5 minutes after lunchtime headlines from Channel 4 News.

0: Good afternoon. This is Channel 4 News Summary. I'm Aisha Tull in Leeds. So Keir Starmer has warned Iran that efforts to stir violence will not be tolerated amid suspicions Tehran could be backing anti-Semitic attacks. He visited the scene of the Golders Green attack last week and told a Downing Street anti-Semitism summit that there would be consequences if Iran was responsible for other incidents. He said new legislation would tackle malign threats. Counter-terrorism police are also investigating a suspected arson attack at a former synagogue in East London.
1: We're clear-eyed about the fact that anti-Semitism does not have one source alone. Islamist, far-left, far-right extremism all target Jewish communities.
0: Tensions have continued to rise around the Strait of Hormuz after the US reported sinking six Iranian small boats. Iran branded Donald Trump's Operation Freedom to get ships moving closer to the Omani coast, Operation Deadlock. Iran has been blamed for an attack on an oil port in the United Arab Emirates yesterday and disputed US claims that merchant vessels have left the strait. A second case of hantavirus has been confirmed by the operator of the Atlantic cruise ship, on which three people have died. The virus had already been confirmed in the hospitalisation of a British national who had been on board the MV Honduras. It was due to dock in Cape Verde, but passengers have been told they have to stay on board. At least 26 people have been killed and dozens more injured in an explosion at a fireworks factory in China. An evacuation zone was put in place within a 3-kilometre radius as further explosions could have been caused by remaining stores of gunpowder. Beyoncé was among the stars who ignored calls for a boycott of New York's annual Met Gala last night. There had been protests over Amazon boss Jeff Bezos' involvement, but those who attended included a witch like Madonna, a metal mask Katy Perry, and one battle after another star, Teyana Taylor. Super Bowl rapper Bad Bunny, who was only 32, divided fans with his old man get-up. Model Heidi Klum went for an even more ancient look. Good for her. That's the news. We're back tonight at 7. Bye-bye. Now for a look at the weather. This afternoon will be dry with some sunny spells in the south. However, showery rain will linger in the north, top temperature 19. Tonight will be cloudy at first, but gaps will develop in the north and east, allowing a patchy frosts to develop, coldest in Scotland. A grey start tomorrow with skies brightening.
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8: Now we're talking!
7: ...are brimful of old and unwanted stuff.
6: It's beautiful!
7: It may look like garbage...
9: There's a chip off the old block, isn't it? Hey?
7: But it could be worth a pretty penny.
10: Get it out, let's have a look.
6: Yep.
7: Simon O'Brien and Henry Cole...
11: Hello.
7: ...are here to repurpose your cast-offs into cash.
11: Mate, that is beautiful.
7: Petrolhead Henry...
12: Yeah.
7: ...and his sidekick Alan...
13: Wow, look at that.
7: ...love meddling with motors... ...and all things mechanical.
6: Billy, it runs!
7: ...while upcycling whiz Simon...
14: Let's bling it up.
7: ...and his restorer Gemma...
15: Ta-da!
7: ...love turning everyday objects into fantastic furniture.
15: Look at these!
7: They may have different tastes...
6: No! Yes!
7: but they can always turn rubbish into readies for their owners.
10: £12,000?
0: Brilliant.
11: Jackpot.
12: I'm going to value that at £1,000. It's the business.
7: Today, Simon gets theatrical.
13: Friends, Romans, Henry, lend me your ear.
9: I'm lending.
7: Henry gets futuristic.
9: I mean, if we were getting really hit, we could probably electrify one of these.
10: Now you're talking. Go on, make it electric.
7: And at the valuation, Ronnie's amazed.
12: I love the structure of it. It's like constructivist cubist.
7: Today, Simon and Henry are heading east to a county that has the biggest bay in England, the Wash. A bleak but beautiful landscape of mudflats, salt marshes and open water.
10: Yep.
9: Right, an abundant wildlife.
10: Uh-huh.
9: Norfolk has two places beginning with Q. Did you know that?
10: Aha! What, you mean Quidnam and Qualls? Gotcha. And that is my cue to ask you who we're off to see.
9: We're going to go and see Carl, right, and his son Ollie.
10: Oh, yeah?
9: Right, they live on their granddad's farm.
10: Right.
9: And they got lots of trinketry, and also, most especially, they got a few tractors.
10: Why doesn't that surprise me?
14: I've lived here for over 50 years, on and off. Oliver has been here since he's been born. You were born here?
15: Yeah.
14: Over the years, I've accumulated a lot of stuff, and I'm sure Henry and Simon would like to help me to get rid of some of it.
9: Now, who's in charge here?
15: Me.
10: Yes, I thought so, Ollie. So tell us about this place, mate.
15: We've got lots of tractors and motorbikes.
9: Did you hear that?
10: I did hear that.
9: So, Ollie, do you wheel and deal then, mate? I mean, under Carl's supervision, or you just go for it on your own?
15: Go for it.
10: So where did he start at?
15: It was a little motorbike and got £150 profit on it.
9: Did you?
15: Yeah.
9: Ollie, that's so cool, man. It's the next generation. Hey, look, well, we better get cracking,
10: man. Guys, okay. We'll see you later.
7: So the boys are off for a good old search to find two items apiece to repurpose or repair.
10: What
9: have we got? Oh, yes. Come to Daddy.
10: I know what that is. It's a stationary engine.
9: What's different about this stationary engine is that it's on a trolley with wheels.
10: It's a non-stationary engine.
9: And you know why?
10: I'm confused now.
9: It's been put on a trolley for those country fairs. You know, there's old blokes like me, yeah, who sit there in a deck chair and they got their stationary engine going putt-putt-putt-putt-putt-putt like that.
10: Yeah,
9: old men.
7: Before the national grid provided universal electricity, stationary engines were used to individually power Britain's factories.
9: It's got plenty of brass, plenty of copper to polish up, and once we get it going, I reckon it'll be worth good money.
10: I know. There's a real market for them, and I know they're very popular. I just don't get it.
9: That is my first item, and what an item it is.
10: OK, listen.
9: Oh, mate.
10: Well, we've been stationary too long. Let's keep going.
7: One item down. Will Simon's luck improve in the second barn?
10: Enough of this farm equipment. What have we got?
9: Oh. Oh, my word. Come on, Si.
16: A rusty tractor.
9: Now, even you can tell me what this is, man.
10: This is a little grey Fergie.
9: It is, mate.
10: Actually, no, this is a little rusty Fergie.
7: A Fergie was the nickname for the legendary Massey Ferguson tractor.
9: Eminently desirable. The problem with this one slightly is that it is actually a petrol-driven one, right? So you start... Good? I mean, if we were getting really hit, we could probably electrify one of these.
10: Now you're talking. Go on, make it electric.
9: I won't be doing that, thanks very much, because I haven't got a clue how you do it.
10: OK, that's a fair reason.
9: But, seriously, it is actually pretty solid. The tin works good.
10: Yeah, listen.
9: It's my second item.
10: Here's what's happened, right?
9: What?
10: You have literally stolen my brain for the last kind of half an hour. If it's OK, I'm going to have a little bit of me time.
9: I didn't mean to offend you in any way, Si.
10: Didn't offend me, just bored me.
7: With Henry bagging his second item, Simon's boredom has ended in the most unlikely of places.
9: Trust you to find a nice table in a tractor shed.
10: It's got really simple lines, yeah? It's got wheels on it. Yeah, OK, we've got a little bit of damage on the laminate. But I can't just leave this languishing here.
9: Well, you could.
10: In amongst all this horrible oily stuff.
9: It is actually a lovely, simple, mid-century table.
10: So it's going to need some Gemma TLC, but all the same, good saleable item.
9: So you've got your first item, all right?
10: Come on, let's go. Let's go and look around the yard.
7: So, with just one item to find, Simon coaxes Henry off his tractor to help him look.
13: Where there's muck, there's brass, there's scrap heap. Look, little galvanised tanks.
9: Yeah, lovely.
13: And...
9: Oh, yeah.
13: Just a big galvanised tank.
9: Is it all the way down there?
13: This must be 2 metres long.
9: Yeah, man, that's huge.
13: Yes.
9: It looks like you're about to make a speech up there.
13: Yes. Friends, Romans, Henry, lend me your ear.
9: I'm lending.
13: Because what I'm standing on is a couch.
9: Eh? What do you mean? You're going to cut it up and make it a couch?
13: Yeah.
9: Are you done, then?
13: I am. Let's go. Exit. Stage left.
9: Oh, don't start.
7: Now it's over to Ollie and Carol to find out a bit more about the four finds.
13: Do you want to go first? Shall I go first? Yeah.

0: not.
1: That has been. Yeah. That was running when I bought it.
0: And how long ago did you buy it?
1: 3 years ago.
0: God gives with one and takes away with the other. Well, look, I'm going to get it going. I'm going to polish up the brass. And I think that is a very lovely stationary engine. Mm-hmm. Hey, now, look, right, moving on. Can I talk about this petrol TVO Grey Fergie? Know anything about that?
2: That's my brother's tractor.
0: Oh, is it?
3: So will he get most of the money?
2: Yeah.
3: Make sure you get a commission.
0: You need to take 10%, son, but I don't need to tell you that. That's it, man. Those are our items.
3: So, Ollie, do you think we make as much money as you could?
2: No.
1: Probably right,
0: well,
1: you know.
0: We'll give it a go, though, won't we, son?
4: Coming up, Simon tries a new voice.
5: Big thank you to Henry. He's completed the set of chairs.
4: Henry gets cranky.
0: Oh, don't be like that.
4: And Gemma's skills are challenged like never before.
6: What upholstering this.
7: We should have turned off back there. We're going the wrong way.
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7: Simon O'Brien and Henry Cole are turning salvage into silver. They both picked two items from Carl and Ollie's barns.
8: Come to Daddy.
7: Now Simon is back in Liverpool to reveal his haul to his restorer, Gemma.

0: Let's talk about the main item. Now listen, I need your upholstery skills.
1: We're upholstering this.
0: Well, it's going to be a couch.
1: How do you see that working?
0: We're actually looking at the back here. So it's flipped over there, okay? And then we're going to cut out the shape for where the upholstery insert go, because the ends are going to be like really cool riveted armrests. I think it'll be cool.
1: All right, okay, it will. It will once I've added my cushions.
2: Will Gemma be more impressed with the mid-century table?
0: Something about that that you will like.
1: Well, there's a bit of damage, isn't there, here? Yeah.
0: So that means open the tin.
1: Some cushions.
2: Before the trough can live inside as a couch, handyman Phil needs to get rid of decades of dirt. Then Phil finishes the day using his angle grinder to shape the trough into a sofa. Inside her workshop, Gemma's getting busy on the table, laying the foundation for a new colour scheme.
1: I'm only giving it a light sand. I just need to get rid of the top layer of varnish. Now, with a lot of paints these days, you don't have to do this, but I always think that it's much better to do the hard work to begin with, and your paint will look much better in the end.
2: After priming the table, Gemma is ready to be bold.
1: I've gone for a bright blue to inject some fun. And not only that, this paint is recycled paint. It's using up all of the old unwanted paints. So it's great for the table, but it's excellent for the environment as well.
2: You can get recycled paint for furniture online and from special stockists. In Oxfordshire, Henry has slightly less environmentally friendly finds to reveal to his restorer, Alan, starting with the Massey Ferguson tractor.
3: So what should we do with it apart from getting it going?
4: Well, it's a bit of a wire brush, doesn't it? There's no penetrating rust, I can see.
3: No, there's a little bit on this skin here. But I think we should give it a respray. You know, these things are all grey. I mean, this, at most, because it's a petrol engine, even when it's resprayed, is probably a grand, 1,100 quid. OK, so, look, that's our first bit of machinery.
4: OK, yeah,
3: the second one's going back in time just a little further. Now, I've got to tell you, man, there are stationary engines and there's stationary engines, and I think this is an absolute belter. We get it going. Polish her up because there's a lot of lovely brass on that.
4: Yeah. Yeah.
3: So basically, respraying the tractor and giving that an awful lot of love, and then I think we'll make some genuinely good money.
2: Task number one for Alan, get the engine running.
4: First thing I need to do is see if it's got a spark. It's usually very weak, and you can just feel it with your finger if you put it on the spark plug lead. Not recommended on modern engines, but on these old things, it's fine. So I'm just holding the spark plug lead. I'm going to turn the engine over, and I can't feel any electrical shock at all, so there's no spark. So what we've got to do is clean the points.
3: Do you want any water in the old watery?
4: We do need some water in it when we start up. Yeah, something maybe you could do.
3: Sometimes you could be really condescending. Oh, something you could do. You could fill it up with water while I do the difficult bit.
4: I think it goes in here.
3: Yeah, yeah. Oh. Hang on.
4: Don't splash me. I'm doing electrical stuff. So these are the points in here. What I'm going to do is put the paper in between and give them a bit of a rub, just to get any dust off the surface. And when they go round, they should make a spark.
2: Henry is tackling the Massey, which is a little messy.
5: Power on.
6: He takes a pressure washer to the wheels.
3: Well, it's definitely better. Look at that, it's coming up a treat. Now, if that wheel's anything to go by, I think we're in business. That's come up beautiful.
2: Up in Liverpool, Gemma has taken delivery of the cushion stuffing and can begin to upholster the feeding trough sofa.
1: Time to make up the covers for the cushions. Well, this is all in Simon's head at the moment, but I think this colour scheme will work. I've cut them to size, and now I just need to get sewing.
2: For all those cushions, you'll need a frame.
0: So we've made this basic wooden frame, and then we're going to wrap the metal trough around it. But before I do that, I've got to fill in these inserts, because the trough will have flaps that wrap over, but you don't want to see anything here. So it all just wants to look like the whole thing's made of metal. That's the plan.
2: Fitting the metal trough over the bench frame should go swimmingly if Simon's got his measurements right.
0: You're here! That's not going to go, is it?
5: No, it's not. You measured that, didn't you?
0: I did measure it, yeah. It fits the box, I think.
5: See, no one's perfect. See?
0: Only one thing to do, isn't it? Let's cut the legs down, because then we can just clamp these in nice and firm underneath.
5: Sound is.
0: OK.
2: After some hasty adjustments, surely it'll fit now.
6: They fit the frame into the trough.
5: We good?
0: No, it's got to go further that way, by about 50 mil. You cut that off.
5: You told me 60 mil.
0: Quiet now. Let's just go on with it.
2: While the boys sort out Simon's measuring issues by removing the lip off the trough, Gemma is taking the table to the next level.
1: The plan is to decoupage the top of my little table, which essentially means using paper to decorate the surface. I've got myself some wrapping paper. So the first thing I need to do before I lay it on my table is get it all cut to size. I'm going to create little stripes on my guillotine.
2: Decoupage is a relatively inexpensive way of giving any table a brand new identity.
1: The idea is each colour and pattern will sit next to each other to form tiled stripes. I'm using a decorator's PVA to stick down the pieces of paper. It will dry clear, but I will need to put a varnish over the top of it. It's a little bit time-consuming, this, but luckily, I could do this all day long.
2: In Oxfordshire, Henry and Alan are tackling the rust and the general wear and tear on the Massey Ferguson.
3: I think that's coming up pretty well, Al.
4: I'm amazed how this paint's coming off with a wire brush.
3: So don't think we're trying to make a beautiful job of this. We just want to get rid of the undulations of the paint, basically, and all the flakiness of it and the rust. So rock on, let's keep cracking.
2: Getting rid of the lumps and bumps paves the way for a new paint job, and Henry has selected a classic grey colour scheme.
3: Do you know what? I mean, we can paint grey tractors.
4: Yeah, so it's what's hard about it?
3: What, classic cars, Lamborghinis,
4: yeah,
3: Ferraris, MGs, anything?
4: Drive in, drive out, same day.
3: Same day, yeah. Respray, Milwarden coal. You know, that's got a ring to it.
4: It has.
3: Hey, so this is coming on. But I've decided to do something which is not in keeping with keeping a tractor original, but I've decided to spray the wheels gloss black. Why? Because I actually think it looks better than the original colour scheme, which is basically it's dunked in a vat of grey paint. We've probably got about another 4 or 5 coats to go, but I think she's looking well all right, hey?
2: The stationary engine is also looking fine and just needs a bit of elbow grease to start it up.
4: I'll fiddle with the controls, you crank.
3: Yeah, OK. Yeah, same as again. You do the difficult part, I'll do the easy bit. Ready?
4: Yeah, I'm ready when you are.
3: I'm
4: as hard as you can, as long as you keep going.
6: Henry stops cranking.
4: That's not good, is it?
3: Well, what happened there?
4: I don't think you're turning it fast enough.
3: Oh, don't be like that. Have I told you I broke my shoulder?
6: He cranks again.
4: Let me have a go.
3: If you start it now, I'll kill you. Oh, don't be like that.
4: That was... It's all hit and miss, isn't it? It fires every now and again. Lovely, isn't it?
3: Oh, man, this is fantastic. This is old England. Oh, my God, that's amazing. All we've got to do now is polish her and get her ready for Ronnie's valuation. Brilliant.
2: With the first batch of restorations well underway, it's now time for our second set of sheds. And we've come to a little village near Fakenham in Norfolk to meet Bill.
7: What I'm hoping for with Henry and Simon is that they actually help me out, because I've got a number of items that need attention, love and care, and with their skills, I'm sure they'll be able to do that.
8: Bill, well, are you a collector? What?
7: Well, I love anything vintage paraphernalia. Also, I did a big career change the end of last year and set up a home maintenance company, and that's another way of coming across bits and pieces. So I've got everything in this garden and in the sheds.
3: That's how we can help, is it?
7: I'm hoping so.
3: Clear a bit of space.
8: I'm guessing then, Bill, we'll start behind this door, shall we?
7: Behind the big door?
8: Let's go. See you later.
2: So once again, the boys are after two items each to repurpose and sell on for cash.
8: All sorts of stuff, and you know what I like?
9: It's all kind of not done.
10: Well, that's quite nice.
9: Yeah, a little mid-century coffee table.
10: Yeah, some chairs there.
9: And then, just loads of drawers.
10: Yeah.
9: What's missing? I think it's a corner
10: desk.
9: It's just an unusual piece. You see old desks, but not old corner desks. So, yeah, I'm going to take it on. Yeah, it's a nice thing, isn't it?
10: Man, it's beautiful.
9: Oh, he's found his first item.
10: Yeah. Let me have a rummage outside. Come
9: okay.
10: on.
9: Okay.
10: Come on.
11: Oh, I say.
9: What?
11: Straight out of shed, into the garden, and bingo. One of my favourite, or two of my favourite, things. I know you've seen them before.
10: What?
9: You finally got into the WI, and you've been set the task of refurbishing the village hall. That's what's going on here, isn't it? You're collecting a set of these.
11: Maybe true. Maybe true. Calm down. Hey, we all have things that we're passionate about. Look at it. It's beautiful. Just the form of these, they're so simple.
9: They are very cool chairs, I have to say.
11: That's my first item, this lovely pair of chairs.
9: Big thank you to Henry, he's completed the set of chairs.
2: So it's one all, and Simon is keen to explore.
9: Oh, here we go.
10: Look at that. What's that?
9: It's an old feeding trough, isn't it, I think? For chickens or ducks or something like that.
11: Chickens or ducks, what's the difference, do you reckon, between feeding chickens and ducks? One's got a flat bill, one's got a pointy one.
9: Or
11: is it a feeder, Si?
9: Yes, but it's just a cool thing, isn't it?
11: Yeah.
9: I've never had one like this before.
11: No, it's very, very long.
9: Mm, it really is. Now, it has a variety of uses, but I'm going to research something else first. It's just a flaming good idea, lad, that's all I'm telling you. Except for one other thing.
11: What's that?
9: I've got two items. Oh.
11: It's not an item that I would take because I don't think you can add value to it, but time will tell. Come on.
2: The unusual item bug seems to be catching as Henry spotted something a little different.
11: Oh, that's rather lovely.
9: What is that?
11: Well, it's a light for something.
9: Is it off an aeroplane or something?
11: I don't know what it is, but I love its form. It's beautifully sort of oval and glorious, and it's really made of something quite heavy and substantial. Be quite a beautiful angle poised lamp, wouldn't it, or something?
9: It's got a really cool form. You know what it reminds me of?
11: What?
9: Like a 1950s alien film or something.
11: It is,
9: like
11: isn't
9: that.
11: It? Yeah. Absolutely.
9: War of the
11: World, on.
9: Something along those lines. Yeah.
11: That is an extraordinary thing.
9: It is.
11: My second item.
9: Henry's got a trinket. Let's go see the man.
2: So it's time to go and see Bill to find out a bit more about the boys' four finds.
9: Bill, you know what? You promised us you had all sorts of different things lying around and you're a man of your word.
11: Absolutely.
9: Good. Lovely stuff.
11: Can I go first?
9: Go on.
11: Now, Bill.
7: Yes.
11: You have in your garden...
7: Right.
11: ..these two chairs. Tell me a little bit about them.
7: I got those with some tables and we decided to keep the tables for the garden.
11: Right.
7: But the chairs, I really don't know what to do with them.
11: Oh, right. Well, look, I'll tell you what. One, they won't rust anymore, and two, I know what you're going to do with them. Now, my second item ain't the chair, but it's what's on it. Now, do you know what it is at all?
7: No.
11: Good, neither do I.
9: No,
11: and he doesn't either.
9: No.
11: OK, man, well, those are my two items.
7: Brilliant.
9: OK, so let's start with that big old trough right next to you.
7: I got that cheap at an auction, and ever since I brought it, I've not really know what I want to do with it.
9: Now then, this little corner desk, where'd you get that?
7: I got that online, and I've not got round to finishing it. So I'll be delighted if you want to take that.
9: Do you know what? I'd love turning my hand to that kind of thing.
7: Yeah. I've got something for you as well.
9: Oh, go on.
7: A little bag of...
9: What's that?
7: That's the bag of screws you're going to need to put it all back together again.
9: Oh, mate, keeping the cost down. And keep up the good work here, mate. Thanks very much.
2: Coming up, Henry delegates.
11: Look, I can sit on this one while you drill out that one. Oh, yeah.
2: Gemma doubts Simon's grand design.
1: All right, well, I'll get some plan.
8: Oh, ye of little faith.
2: And at the valuation, Ronnie's in the engine room.
12: And I love the way you've polished up the copper pipes. No, it's really nice.

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10: Oh, here we go.
11: Simon O'Brien and Henry Cole are turning unwanted stuff into saleable stuff.
12: Oh, that's rather lovely.
11: They both picked two items from Bill's yard. And Henry is back in Oxfordshire to show off his second pair of items to his restorer, Alan.
12: Nice, isn't it?
13: Yeah, it's made of brass.
14: It'd be interesting to take it apart and see what's inside.
12: Yeah, great. I reckon it's a little table laminate.
14: We can make it into
12: polished
14: that.
12: Up.
14: Yeah.
12: Beautiful
14: it might
12: little
14: a nice
12: thing.
14: Laser beam light out of it.
12: Maybe. It's just a little accoutrement for some desk or something, isn't
14: yeah,
12: it?
14: No, it's yeah, it's good.
12: Nice?
14: Definitely nice.
12: Yeah, OK. So, obviously, if you've got that on your desk, to admire it, you'll need something to sit on, won't you? Here, step this way. Now, Millie, I think they're lovely.
14: They're lovely.
12: In my humble opinion. But the main thing is the frames,
14: yeah.
12: I think, should be nickel-plated.
14: Oh, that would look amazing.
12: It would look amazing. It's probably hugely expensive and we'll lose our shirt.
14: Yeah.
12: But how beautiful will they look?
14: If they're actually in nice conditions, they would nickel plate really good.
12: If they were in a gallery in London, done out beautiful, I think they're 150 quid each.
14: Yeah. Might just make a profit.
12: Unlikely. But they're going to look fantastic. Great. All right, tea? Yeah,
11: Alan's first job is a quest to see what lies beneath the mysterious orb light.
14: So what I'm doing is very carefully removing the black paint. I don't want to damage the brass underneath. Also, I don't want to break this glass because we can't get it out. This is the old original paint. It's like shellac. It's very brittle. So it just scratches off nicely. It's got no adhesion at all on the brass. This brass has zinc in it, which is very sticky. So it's very hard to get paint to stick to brass.
11: Alan can then use a sandpaper for metal called wet and dry to remove the final scrapings of the paint, ready to clean the brass.
14: Well, I'm really pleased that this is coming out. It's really important on these old brass items, you don't get them too

0: You hot, because they're soldered together. So if I buff away like mad, they're going to melt the solder and it'll fall apart and be rubbish. So dip it in the water every now and again.
1: With the polishing going well, Alan can help Henry with the chairs. But there's already been a rethink.
2: I was thinking of chroming the frames.
0: Right. It's quite effective, that finish, especially on chairs.
2: And then the seaty bit, Rubino Red.
0: That's a pretty nice colour, isn't it?
2: That with a chrome.
0: Yeah, yeah, that'd go really well.
2: Look, I can sit on this one while you drill out that one. Oh, yeah.
3: Henry strokes a dog while Alan works.
0: Whenever you do this, do it slowly.
2: Oh, you've
0: done? Or you can go and suck the drill straight through.
2: Yeah, exactly. Don't want to do that.
0: I don't want to drill the hole too big in the actual metal frame.
2: So if you're taking rivets out, nice and slow.
0: Nice and slow.
1: With the chairs deconstructed and stripped back to the metal,
2: going to look absolutely beautiful.
1: They're ready to be sent to a local powder coater. In Liverpool, Simon is showing off his items to his restorer, Gemma, starting with the odd-shaped desk.
4: Oh, it's a corner desk.
5: There's your drawers down the side, and then your middle door, middle drawer here. So I've just got to work out how on earth it goes together. OK, so let's get that far, and then we'll discuss what to do next. Now then.
4: OK, a trough.
5: Yeah. The first obvious thing that springs to mind, isn't it, is we could turn it into a planter.
4: But you don't want to do that.
5: No. What about a flame pit?
4: Flame pit?
5: Oh, yes.
4: Really? Is it not a bit big for a flame pit?
5: People burn bioethanol now. It's like, you know, it's the latest cool, trendy thing to have on your bijou patio, yeah?
4: Yeah.
5: Just going to look into if it's possible.
4: Right.
5: I'd love to do that. And once I've found out it's A, really dangerous, and B, too expensive, we'll turn it into a planter.
4: All right, well,
5: I'll
4: get some
5: plan. Oh, ye of little faith.
1: Gemma starts with the desk, eager to improve it in any way she can.
4: Now, Simon seems to be under the impression that this wood is oak. But I'm not so sure. I'm going to sand a little bit away. And on closer inspection, I appear to be right. I think this is an oak varnish over pine. In which case, this is not an expensive piece of furniture, so I can add value by painting it. Excellent news.
1: Let's hope Simon agrees. Gemma now has to remove all the varnish. Inside, after a thorough jet wash, Phil has to create a lightweight base for the flame pit trough.
6: It's going to be too much to put a full concrete mix in there. It'll just be so heavy, so I'm using, like, a thermalite top light block. It's really, really light. I mean, there's nothing to it, really. That will take half the weight out of the concrete mix I'm going to put in there now. So it'll just stop it being that much heavier. Right, let's do a mix.
1: Concrete is a mix of cement, sand, gravel and water. Phil mixes up a lightweight grade so that when it's set, the trough will not be too heavy to move.
6: That's it. Let that go off overnight. I'll go and clean my gear up and have a lovely bath.
1: In Oxfordshire, the newly shining lamp head needs a base, so Alan is repurposing a piece of old kitchen worktop. To make it perfect, he has an old metal working trick, which he can also repurpose.
0: I've just put a bit of wood in the lathe. This is actually a metal working lathe, but it should work. So the lathe will make it perfectly round, and also I can put a nice bevel on the front edge. Well, I'm really pleased with this. It's come up really well.
1: Let's hope Henry is in agreement as Alan slots it all together.
2: Did I hear the lathe going with a little bit of wood on it?
0: I thought I'd practice my metalworking skills on wood.
2: Mate, that is really lovely. So we just polish it?
0: Yeah, this will screw into the middle, so I threaded it like
2: all
0: metal.
2: Right.
0: So that screw in there.
2: And then the wire through, and then the orb. I'm having to buff by hand at the moment, because I've lost the keys to the shed where the buffer is. Oh, yes, Al. All you got to do is put a plug on it.
1: Whilst Henry buffs, the chairs have been sent to local powder coater Bobby to be completely reborn.
7: Because we're using a chrome on the chairs, I'm going to put a prime on it first to keep it nice and flat. So these are the chair seats, and they're going a lovely red 3003 rail colour. Let's put some powder on them.
1: A quick bake, And the results are in.
7: Wow, they've just come out of the oven and are looking fantastic. What a contrast in colours. Superb. That's what powder coating is all about. Lovely.
1: In Liverpool, Gemma is also getting colourful with the corner desk unit.
4: I'm going to add a wood stain. I've gone for a dark oak to deepen the colour of this wood. And it's looking lovely.
1: Whilst they dry, Gemma can tackle the outer shell of the desk. She's aiming for a rich, dark blue colour.
4: OK, well, that's the paint on. That one is definitely darker than that one, and I've done that first, so it's looking promising.
1: For the Trough-Cum fire pit, the team have had a brainwave about fuel.
6: We found some old metal shelving that we've used in the past, and what we're going to do now is we're going to put the wick inside this whole complete unit, seal it all, and then it'll just be this that'll be getting filled up and not the whole trough.
1: This new plan will cut down on both the amount of fuel needed and the danger of it turning into an uncontrollable inferno. The ceramic wool that will be soaked in bioethanol is naturally flame resistant, so only the fuel will burn.
6: It needs to be airtight. The slits that are going in, that's air and that's what lights. So if there's corners round here or round here, it's going to light from there as well.
1: In Oxfordshire, it's time for the boys to finish off their first lot of items, starting with a quick polish of the stationary engine.
8: Would you have a look at that pipe? Do you know what I just love about all this stuff? Is how beautiful it actually comes up. You know, I mean, it's proper gear. You know, there's no plastic. It's all brass and copper.
9: It's lovely.
8: Well done, you. How divine.
1: They can now move on to the tractor.
8: Going in, mate.
1: And those last-minute little fixes.
8: Oh, hang on. I'll just restore the exhaust.
9: That matches the wheels nicely, doesn't it?
8: Now, seriously, right, we've spent nixty on it apart from the paint. But I tell you, the key thing to it is we've added value to it.
1: All that's left to do is get it ready for a little spin.
9: Should be good. Give it a try.
8: Yeah, OK. Yes! No! Yes!
9: Nearly. Nearly.
8: Well, at least it's got some oomph in it.
9: It's firing.
8: Thanks to the new battery. Here we go again. Yes! Millie, it works! Millie, take that off!
3: Removing a mug from the tractor engine, Henry pulls away.
8: Oh, runs a dream! Lovely. Oh, yeah, it goes beautifully.
1: In Liverpool, Gemma is still adding value to the mid-century table. After varnishing the top, there is only one stage left.
4: And there we are. It is finished. And I absolutely love this. Hardly any costs, a bit of paint, some paper, but what a transformation.
1: Simon's amazing transformation of a trough into a sofa is almost finished too. He just needs to attach the lips of the cladding to the frame.
10: OK, there we go, Gem. Do they fit?
4: I hope so. Yeah, perfect. I actually like this, Simon.
10: But, of course, it looks ornamental, but how does it sit?
3: They both try it.
4: Oh, it works.
10: That's just right, isn't it?
4: Yeah?
10: It's comfy. The fact the cushions just sit up so you're not on the cold metal at the back. Mm-hmm. And to think it was just an old knackered water trough and now it is a one-off, bespoke, super cool couch.
1: But will Ronnie think it's super cool at the valuation? Simon and Henry found four unwanted items at Carl and Ollie's place. Now they've been transformed. But what will they think? We've sent them pictures of the restorations to find out.
11: Oh, wow! That is amazing. That water tank in the sofa.
12: Fantastic. Absolutely incredible, that is. The stationary engine looks absolutely incredible. It looks as though it's new again.
13: Well, Carl seemed to like it.
14: Yeah, most importantly, Ollie did as well. And he's the boss.
13: Yeah, because he knows he's in charge of us, don't you?
14: Should we get Ronnie in then? Yeah. Hey, Ronnie!
1: antiques expert and valuer Ronnie Archer Morgan started his long career upcycling furniture, so he's well placed to know the true value of restored items.
15: I think this is fantastic.
14: Oh, yeah.
15: It really is a piece.
14: Isn't it?
15: Yeah, I love it. That's really nice. And so is this. I love the structure of it. It's like constructivist cubist, but I can't stand the fabric. That's interesting.
14: Yeah.
15: Anyway.
14: Yeah, I'll go first. OK, yeah. I'll start by defending the fabric. I like the fabric. Don't always agree with Jammer. I love it. Anyway, let's talk about the couch, shall we?
15: Is it a water tank?
14: It is a water tank.
15: It was a water tank. Really good design. It's great proportions.
1: The metal trough has become a stylish sofa. £200 spent on a wooden frame and fabric.
15: See, I'd like to see that in wool fabric or tan leather. But anyway, I think it's great and it can be recovered. And I would value that easily at £600.
1: That's a stylish profit of £400.
14: Now then, little cute little table on wheels.
15: Modern retro. Not my taste, but I think it would appeal to lots of young people. Their new home.
1: The little table was tatty. Now it's bright and trendy. £40 spent on glass and wallpaper.
15: It's a trolley, it's got wheels, you know, it's functional. £70.
1: That's a bright and breezy profit of £30.
14: I'll tell you what is for me, though, is the lovely Petter stationary engine.
15: You could run a belt round that wheel, couldn't you?
14: Yep.
15: And drive whatever you want.
1: The stationary engine is no longer stationary. It runs like a dream. No costs.
15: And I love the way you've polished up the copper pipes. No, it's really nice. And the value of that's £800.
1: That's a powerful profit of £800.
14: Let's talk petrol-driven Massey Ferguson Grey. Yeah.
15: Petrol-driven?
14: Yeah.
1: The old Massey Ferguson tractor needed some TLC. Now it's looking tip-top. £50 spent on paint.
15: It's OK. I prefer things working, but original condition, original finish. Yeah. I know they work, but that's a re-sprayed grey, isn't it?
14: Yeah, but by us.
15: Yeah. It's still got to be £750.
1: That's an agricultural profit of £700.
14: So that means that Carl, and most especially Ollie, are going to be receiving 1,930 of your finest British pounds. Not bad.
12: Wow. That's just marvellous. Absolutely marvellous.
11: Yeah.
12: 10 out of 10.
11: I think it's a 10 out of 10 as well, because Ollie never thought of any of them ideas.
1: Coming up, Henry dreams of a new life.
14: Can you imagine log fire in the winter?
16: In Lilac Run.
14: Creating yet another best-selling novel.
1: And at the valuation, Ronnie's on fire.
15: Well, you could toast your marshmallows on it, or your chestnuts.

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8: Lords of the Horde, Henry Cole and Simon O'Brien.
9: Friends, Romans, Henry, lend me your ear.
8: Are turning leftovers into lolly. The choices from Carl and Ollie's place were valued by Ronnie at £1,930.
10: Wow.
11: That's just marvellous. Absolutely marvellous.
8: And so it's game on as the teams finish off the restorations from Bill's Barns. In Oxfordshire, the chairs are back from the powder coaters and Alan is in reconstruction mode. And guess who's popping over to steal the glory?
12: Oh, I say, aren't they beautiful? The chrome is just incredible. Yeah. Oh, hang on a second. I've just put on a rubber bung. They are divine.
13: They're really nice, aren't they? They're very simple, but
12: they come out so well.
8: This pair are so happy in their work. They just want to shine a light on their restoration skills.
13: Ready? It's got like a focus beam.
12: Oh, it's a softie, isn't it? Can you imagine log fire?
13: A dimly lit room.
12: Dimly lit room, yeah. Working away, creating yet another best-selling novel.
13: Do you do that, do you?
12: No. It's a nice lamp, though.
8: In Liverpool, Gemma is adding a statement fabric to the top of the desk.
14: Oh, yeah, that's much better. OK, just got the handles to do. I've gone for some simple brass effect handles. And there we go. Some new paint, new fabric, new handles. It's got to be worth some money now.
8: Simon's final item is smoking hot. Well, he hopes it will be.
15: OK, I'm going to be straight with you, dear. I've never done this before. This is all learnt online. We've got some mesh in here as well. We're going to put bioethanol fuel in the wadding and set light to it. And at which point, I have no idea.
16: Flames appear.
15: Phil, I've got something. Do you want to hit the lights? Well, that works.
8: Once extinguished, Simon sits it in the trough. The bioethanol can be lit inside, as the byproduct of burning it is only a tiny amount of carbon dioxide and water vapour. However, don't try this at home without taking fire safety precautions.
15: Here we go.
16: He holds a hand over the burner.
15: It's weird, I just have to leave it for a while so it starts to get some depth and height to the flames, but it's definitely happening.
8: But will it warm Ronnie's heart at the valuation? Henry and Simon found another

0: The four unwanted items at Bill's place. Now they've been upcycled or restored. But what will Bill think about what the boys have done? We've sent him pictures to find out.
1: Wow. Wow. I seriously cannot believe what he's done to the chairs. It's fantastic. I'm really impressed. Wow. I was going to call my wife down then.
2: Well, Bill seemed pleased.
3: Yeah, it seemed to light his fire.
2: Hey!
4: Hey, see what you did there?
3: Let's hope it lights Ronnie's.
4: Yeah. Right, guys.
2: Just before you do look around, don't worry, I've got your back.
5: You are funny. It's a feeding trough, wasn't it?
2: It was a feeding trough for chickens or ducks, and now as they feed, it cooks them.
3: Yep.
5: I love the finish of these.
3: Thanks, mate.
5: It's fantastic, Henry.
3: Yeah, good.
5: And I love this as well.
3: Oh, man, great. Absolutely.
5: Nice.
4: Such a cool
5: nice, one. Too.
3: You like it?
5: It's all nice.
3: Yeah, thank you, man.
5: It's all interesting.
3: Can I go first?
2: Yeah, go on.
3: Yeah, great. Well, Ronnie, let's start with the chairs.
5: I love those. I love the finish. You know I like finishes.
3: Sure.
5: They feel nice. They're very tactile.
0: The pair of chairs were rusty and unused. Now they're bright and blingy. £60 spent on powder coat and paint.
5: Very retro looking. They must, I think they're 50s, those chairs. 40s or 50s.
3: Yeah, I think so.
5: Aluminium frames. £160 for the pair.
0: That's a comfortable profit of £100.
3: OK, moving on to the little desk lamp. Very old car lamp.
5: I love it. It just looks War of the Worlds.
0: The old car light is now a trendy desk lamp. A tenner spent on a bulb and flex.
5: It's so smart. It's very evocative. Yeah, I really like it. I think £80.
0: That's a shining profit of £70.
2: Ronnie, let's talk about that really cute little corner vanity unit.
5: Yeah, so it's like a desk. It could be a vanity unit.
0: The corner desk was in bits. Now it's all back together. £30 spent on paint and material.
5: And I love the colours you've chosen. I like the fabric. No, I like it. It's very stylish, I think. People like style, and I think somebody who likes style would pay £250 for that.
0: That's a very business-like profit of £220.
2: How do you fancy valuing a feed-in trough fire pit?
5: Well, you could toast your marshmallows on it, or your chestnuts.
0: The feeding trough has been transformed into a bioethanol outside heater. £50 spent on mesh, fuel and wadding.
5: I mean, it shows how laterally your mind works to look at a trough and think of that. You know, if somebody wanted that feature in their garden when they're having a barbecue or something like that, I think they would pay £200.
0: That's a cosy profit of £150.
2: You know what, Henry? I think both of us were on fire this time round.
3: Yeah, most especially you.
2: Yeah, could have been. And Bill is receiving £540.
3: Oh, mate, that's a result.
1: Brilliant. Better than I thought I'd ever. Really?
4: That's made my day, actually.
1: They can come again.
0: Today, Bill will benefit to the tune of £540. And the boys have made a very respectable £1,930 for Carl and Ollie. The stationary engine making the biggest profit.
2: When we continue to turn just old bits of stuff into really quality items, it gives me a warm feeling, you know.
3: Yeah, some more than others.
2: Yeah, you're right.
6: Their new series begins on location in the priciest county in Britain. Two Surrey searches for Kirsty and Phil tomorrow night at 8. And at 8 tonight, Jamie's getting his grill on for the ultimate barbecue. Steak, pizza, fish and char-grilled salad amongst the tasty treats on his menu. A new delight from Matt Baker next as he journeys around the British Isles.

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1: Cathedrals, concrete dinosaurs, telescopes are all examples of Grade 1 listed structures. 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
2: Kevin MacLeod's Listed Britain on More 4, coming soon.

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2: Our British Isles are full of amazing heritage, world-class landscapes and modern wonders, all cared for and powered by people.
3: And it's this rich tapestry of hard work and folk that I want to celebrate.
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5: World Cup 1966.
6: That is the whistle of the final.
3: Celebrating the people of Scotland.
7: This one's called Baron and the other one's called Jip.
3: England.
8: This job really brought out the best in me. It was a side of me that I didn't really think I had.
3: Northern Ireland and Wales, who spend their days doing incredible things.
9: One of the UK's largest varieties of gourmet mushrooms.
10: Everything we could ever want is right here. We've just had an opportunity now to work and thrive.
11: We've come this far, there's no point turning back now.
3: On this visit to our nations, I'll be seeing how a secret hidden under the Welsh mountains is bringing a community together. Meeting a Northern Irish musical innovator, drawing the stars to the countryside of County Down. And joining the Scottish Highlanders with a very special royal connection. But I'm starting out in Kent, where one of the most prestigious brands in the world has chosen to buddy up with some very English gentlefolk.
2: You could be forgiven for thinking that I'm in the heart of the French countryside, with its rolling hills and vines disappearing off into the distance, but to be honest with you, I couldn't be anywhere more quintessentially English. I'm on the... About 200 miles that way is Reims, the spiritual home of one of the world's most famous luxuries, champagne. And interestingly, it's on exactly the same geological scene as where I'm standing.
3: And it was this that sparked one man's vision and the start of an incredible 9-year journey. Patrick McGrath used to import champagne, but he believed that it could be produced just as well in the warming climate and chalky soils of Kent. So he convinced his old friend, Pierre Emmanuel Tattinger, to take a chance and join him on this great adventure.
12: Hello.
13: Morning, Matt.
12: Can I interrupt?
13: Yeah.
12: How are you?
13: Oh, you're very nice
12: Patrick.
13: To see you.
12: Hello.
13: You found us.
12: I have, Italy.
14: Very nice.
12: Hello.
14: To see you.
12: Very, very nice to meet you.
13: This
12: so,
13: is the original home of Domaine Evremont.
12: What, this little shed?
13: Yeah.
12: Is
13: this is where it all started.
12: Oh, my word. Well, it's an honour to be in here, then, isn't it?
3: And an

0: honour to visit on a special day as they open the bottles from their very first harvest, which Vitaly Tattinger, who's recently taken over from her dad, has flown over from France, especially to witness.
1: My father and Patrick are very, very good friends. Right. And I think that this is really the root of the adventure.
0: So this is the estate here then?
2: Yeah.
0: Do you call it a farm? Do you call it an estate?
2: We call it a domain, really, which is the French name for an estate. So right. All of the fruit comes from our own land.
0: The vineyard is named Domaine Evremond, after Charles de Saint-Evremond, a 17th century soldier and writer who was the first to introduce champagne to England and lies buried in Westminster Abbey.
2: We focus very much on Kent because it's the Garden of England. It's where the best fruit is grown. It's warm, it's sunny.
0: And Vitaly, how similar does this feel to the domains that you've got back in France?
1: For us, the difference is to deal with the climate.
0: Right,
1: Because this is quite different than in France.
0: In layman's terms, is the process very similar to what you'd be doing in Champagne, but you just can't call the product Champagne because it's not produced there?
1: The process is, of course, very close. How you can do an excellent wine here in the Kent. Yeah. And I'm just totally convinced that we will do something super nice, elegant.
0: Do you find it exciting or do you find it a risk?
1: Exciting. No. But the adventure is to really keep all the elegance from your soul.
0: I've got you. I know what you're saying.
1: Yes, it's the flavour of Kent, isn't it?
0: I love it. I love it.
3: Rows of leafy vines.
0: The team have staked their dream on the soils of the Kent countryside. Rich in chalk and flint, they're perfect for the three grape varieties that traditionally go into making champagne.
3: With a man in his 50s.
0: So, Mark, this is home for you.
4: It is. I've been here all my life. Family have been here on this farm since the 30s.
0: Fruit farmer Mark Gaskin works alongside Tattinger's experts to tend the vines growing on land that he sold to them, which his own orchards still surround.
4: We grow around, it's about 60-odd million apples a year, so one each for everybody in the UK, more or less.
0: Wow.
4: And then we do a little bit of pears as well, and we do some plums, a couple of hundred tons of plums.
0: Mark and his family decided to sell 170 acres of land, although they had no idea who would buy it or what it would be used for.
4: I don't know what I expected, but I wasn't necessarily expecting Tattinger to roll into town. It was a bit of a result. But it was lovely, a real sort of meeting of enthusiasm and minds and passion.
0: Although Mark sold the land to Tattinger, he agreed to stay on to share his deep-rooted knowledge of successful growing on this land and help farm the vines.
5: You've had to make this massive shift, and have you literally kind of learnt from scratch other than what you know of the other fruit?
4: Yes, I mean, whilst the guys at Tattinger are experts at growing vines, we're experts at growing things or fruit trees here. But it's the latest iteration of the Garden of England.
0: And with the launch of the first bottles drawn near, a vast new winery is nearing completion to replace their makeshift shed and barns as the heart of this operation.

0: got a passion and a vision and going for it, things can happen.
1: Vats of maturing individual wines and final blended bottles are being transferred into this new winery from five harvests plucked from the maturing vines, able to thrive here because of the ever-warming temperatures in the Kent valleys.
2: When were these put in the ground, Mark?
3: 2017, these were part of the original planting. So that is where the flowers, so that, those will flower, and ultimately that will then become the bunches of grapes.
0: So the aspect of where you've planted all these vines is key, and the direction that you've planted them in.
3: You want to be able to get as much light and as much temperature into them as possible, so planting them on a well-drained, chalky, southerly bank, perfect. Absolutely perfect, and the sun can do its magic all the way around. And then we have here a frost drain, so the cool air can flow down there and then flood out into that little valley. You know, you might bring some raspberry knowledge or some apple knowledge or some blueberry knowledge to the to a vine, and every now and again we surprise them with an idea. Just as they surprise us with an idea.
0: Yeah, I love it.
3: And it's great.
0: Yeah. So you've got three varieties of grape that you're growing,
3: Yeah.
0: Chardonnay.
3: Pinot Noir and Meunier.
0: Right. And those then get blended together.
3: They get blended together by Alexander and his team in the winery.
0: Yeah.
1: Alexander Ponovoy, Tattinger's head winemaker, is the man in whose hands and taste buds the dreams of the whole team rest. I'm joining him as he's sampling individual still wines from each of the three grape varieties before he blends them and adds the bubbles.
4: So we use the Chardonnay for the minerality and the freshness. We use the Pinot Noir more for the structure and for the fruit. And you observe the flint effect on the soil, on the
0: can
4: wine.
0: You can taste the flint, the tension
4: and the... this minerality and this profile, the reductive profile, due to the flint, because we have the flint, we have the chalk and in the soil, so it's really pure.
5: Really clean, so fresh.
4: Freshness.
0: Oh, it is. Gets you there, doesn't it?
5: Yeah, brilliant.
1: As Alexander works his mixing magic, elsewhere it's a hive of activity, as the bottles from earlier harvests are moved into their new home to mature.
0: Oh, are they full of liquid? Oh,
5: they are full of liquid, yep.
0: They're full of wine.
5: They're full of wine.
0: Oh, these are big ones here.
5: Yeah, so these are magnums.
0: Look at the magnums.
5: These are big boys, so they're huge. So that's two bottles in a magnum.
0: Look what's in the lift.
5: All ready to go down.
0: Yeah. Delivery.
5: Delivery.
0: Where are we going?
5: When they're going down underground, we're about 20 metres underground into the cellars where we will store the bottles.
6: A cellar.
5: It's down here. And here we have a constant temperature. So it's constant 12 degrees temperature.
0: I can't believe my eyes.
5: Eventually, we will have 1.5 million bottles down here.
0: Oh, my word. You must be beside yourself. With, like, you know, the fact when you look outside, all the vines are planted there. This is, you know, under construction, that far away from being finished.
5: And actually, where we started, which is the barn, the little shed where we were a bit earlier. And, you know, this has been a journey over 7 years, and we're now nearly at the final stage.
0: It's amazing, honestly. Yeah. It's amazing. It's a story of absolute passion.
6: Yeah. An aerial view of the flat-roofed winery.
1: Patrick's dream of champagne-quality wine grown in the Kent fields is nearing reality. And I've been offered a real honour, the chance to join this intrepid team for their first ever tasting of this groundbreaking English sparkling wine.
0: How do you put into context what's about to happen here?
5: Well, this is going to be the fruits of 9 years of labour.
0: Wow.
5: Quite exciting, but quite a nervous moment.
0: Yeah.
5: We have tried to realise the dream of Vitaly and your father, Pierre Manuel, to build our new winery.
3: New friendships and new work and new knowledge.
5: Yeah.
3: And it's just been all coming towards this.
0: You know, trying a new sparkling wine for the very first time is rare.
7: This is super rare and this is an excitement. So now I'm just impassioned.
6: Matt uncorks a bottle.
0: There it is. Cheers. Is it pouring well?
8: Yeah.
6: The wine's poured into everyone's glasses and they all have a taste, standing outdoors on the sunlit grass.
3: That's fantastic.
0: Oh, yeah.
3: That's delicious.
0: Wow.
5: Yeah.
0: To here. To everything that's here and all of you.
5: Thanks for coming, Matt.
0: Yeah. Pleasure. I'll be back.

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0: 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What are you playing that for?
1: Well, you know what they say? 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
0: Well, what makes you so sure?
1: I don't know. I just have this feeling that...
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1: Yeah, what he said.
0: Yeah, I know. 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

0: I'm heading to a place that exists as the beating heart of a Highland Scottish community, well away from our busy capital cities, that brings everyone together, no matter who you are.
1: You think you'd be living a quiet life in the Highlands, but actually, it's kind of an exciting place to live. Very strong sense of community, very, very friendly. Everybody knows everybody.
2: This church means an awful lot to me, especially when that special family are here.

0: In the shadow of Balmoral Castle lies Crathy Kirk. Built in Queen Victoria's reign, it's a place where the royals and their Scottish neighbours have met on equal terms for hundreds of years. I'm here to see it through the eyes of people whose lives are intimately connected with this very special building.
1: Some spot up here, Ken.
2: This is a great spot.
1: I mean, looking off through the trees. Yes.
3: Four of the five highest mountains in Britain are on the parish boundary. You can see right over there to Balmoral, in fact, across the river. Wonderful part of the world.
1: Well, it seems very welcoming to me.
0: Ken McKenzie is the man leading this flock. Now the royal domestic chaplain, this is a far cry from the days he farmed the nearby fields.
1: Thank you. Oh, my word.
4: Sunlight through long arch windows.
1: It's beautiful, isn't it?
3: It's a great place.
1: The feeling hits you straight away, doesn't it?
3: Yes.
1: It's really calm. God, the ceiling.
4: The church has an arched wooden ceiling.
1: Wow.
3: So over on this side, we've got what we call the royal pews.
1: Oh, this is where the royal family would sit.
3: So the late queen used to sit in the middle.
1: Oh, yes. Oh, there's almost like a throne there,
3: isn't there? There is, really. And the late Duke of Edinburgh, instead of sitting in this corner here, which was the natural place for him to sit, is too close to the pillar and he couldn't see all the way up the church. He would move him, slide himself right into the other corner so he could look all the way up to see.
1: To see everybody.
3: He would know most of them and he would be checking up. You know, he would go around on the Monday morning around the estate and say, I don't think I saw you in church. Yes.
1: Wow. And what's it like when you've got the royal family in?
3: Yeah. It is, even nearly 20 years on, it's still a bit surreal, you know, but this is a family that's been here for all these generations. The longest continuous link with this parish of any family, actually.
4: A marble bust of Queen Victoria and a stained glass window.
1: Can I go and stand in your position?
3: Absolutely.
1: See what it
3: I hope you've got
1: like.
3: A sermon.
4: Matt standing in the pulpit.
1: Wow. I tell you what, from here you get a real connection, don't you, with everybody in the building.
3: So the pulpit is made from 18 different granite columns, all gifts from different estates. And round the top there are pebbles. They were collected by Queen Victoria's daughters and polished, and they were placed.
1: Oh, my word.
4: The hexagonal pulpit has decorative columns.
1: Do you remember your very first sermon that you gave in here?
3: I do remember the very first service. I'd already been appointed as the prospective minister, and I was asked to come as a guest preacher. Well, I grew up on the other side of the mountains,
1: right.
3: 50 miles away, but there's only 50 people in between it. But I'd never met the Queen before in person. As then happened with guest preachers, you go to the castle, stay for two nights. That was a very special experience. I was made to feel very much at ease. So by the time I preached here, I'd met the Queen properly.
4: The newel posts on each pew are topped with a carved crown.
0: Poignant signs of Crathy's unique royal connection can be found in the graveyard on the site of the original church where Queen Victoria's gilly and companion John Brown is buried.
3: Some things that are here that I suspect that not be put, for example, perhaps not on either of our gravestones by our loved ones. That friend on whose fidelity you count, that friend given you by circumstances over which you have no control, was God's own gift.
4: An image of a kilted John Brown standing beside Queen Victoria.
1: Though she was incredibly fond of him.
3: Queen Victoria used to come to the grave, and this is the church house, the manse, we call it in Scotland, the vicarage. She commissioned it, and she paid for it.
1: So the ultimate in Victorian
3: architecture. It is properly Victorian.
1: Yeah.
3: And there's one window in the manse that looks this way.
1: That window that I'm looking at now? Yeah.
3: And she was concerned that some of the servants might be looking out the window. So she asked the minister, apparently, if he would frost the window. He frosted only the top six panes.
1: Because the wall...
3: And so she was hidden, not being overseen.
4: They walk through the rows of tall headstones.
0: While no monarchs lie in Crathy's churchyard, this has been a place of solace in times of royal mourning. Recently touching the lives of Ken, this community, and our nation beyond.
1: OK, Ken, what are your memories of the day that the late Queen died? Because she was here when she passed, wasn't she?
3: She was in Balmoral, and there have been people here who were preparing for generations. The family was able to spend some time together, and they invited local people, the congregation that they were part of, to come and pay respects. And they asked if they could have a little service in Cranachie Kirk. So it was a very, very simple service, just a range of scripture and some beautiful music.
4: Inside the church, an open Bible, a vase of flowers, and a lone lighted candle on the marble altar.
3: It was enormously moving for the people in this community. Then it moved from the family to, I suppose you might say, the nation, from Balmoral down to Edinburgh. I was part of that cortege, and it was a very, very, very, very moving experience.
4: Yeah. The church in its rural setting among green lawns and tall pine trees.
0: The bond that the folk of this place feel to their royal neighbours is deep and enduring. Paul Anderson, who often plays the fiddle in the church, grew up nearby and has his own special connection to the family.
1: Oh, my words. Looks like there's some history in there.
2: They are the figures that have inspired me. My favourite painting, the Monarch of the Glen. This is the fiddle that I started on, actually, that I found in my grandparents' house when I was about five. I'd said to my granny I'd like to learn to play, so she said, if you learn to play, you can get the fiddle. It's been a passion ever since, really.
0: Paul's talent was clear from the outset, and he's now regarded as one of the finest fiddlers of his generation, with a career that's led him to play for the great and good all around the world, even getting invites to play at parties at Balmoral Castle.
1: Oh, Paul, that was lovely. All the more special to be sitting listening to it on the banks of the river.
2: I know certainly for the Queen, the Gillies Ball at Balmoral was always a big thing, and she must have been about 94, and she was up for half of the dances while I was there.
1: It
2: was the age she was at, you couldn't hold her back. She needed to take a rest. But
1: you're there playing and you can see, you know, Her Majesty dancing. I mean, that must be an incredible feeling.
2: It's just, I try my best to play for anybody, but I do find that, I think because they are like state figures, it's a huge weight of history. No, it's an honour to be able to express your culture.
4: Plants overhang the swiftly flowing river.
0: It seems that wherever you go in this idyllic little parish, everyone has a link and a love for the royal family.
4: A man on a bike.
1: Look at this lad here. How are you doing? Good to see you, mate.
5: How you do?
1: Yeah, you all right?
5: I'm fine, thank you.
1: Doing a bit of exercise?
5: Yes.
1: Enjoying the sunshine, it's beautiful.
5: I'm enjoying retirement.
1: Are you? Retirement from what? What would you?
5: Well, we farmed around here since 1880. My father was farms manager for the old King and Queen, and just to make a living, when the royals came up, there was hundreds, thousands of people packed up and down the road.
1: Really?
5: So he opened up a field down there.
1: Yeah.
5: And I normally refer to him as the first NCP, our park man in the district. So.
1: And do you still talk to the royal family? Do you
5: still have that connection? I often meet him out, you know, if he's mushroom picking.
1: Yeah. I love it. It's been a joy to meet you. All the very best to you.
5: You too.
1: Keep smiling. Keep you active.
5: Too. And keep well.
1: Yeah, will do, mate. Okay. All the best to you now.
5: Started.
1: Thanks for stopping by. Oh, he's gone. He's off like a rocket. See ya.
4: Gliding over a shallow stretch of the river.
0: It's been a real pleasure to spend time with the people of Cranachie, a place where folk, royal and rural, are bound together by the land that they love, and this modest but magical building at its heart. Before I go, Paul's offered to give me a performance fit for a king.
1: Here I am then with kind of the king's perspective.
2: Yeah, well, not quite.
1: Literally in this line here.
2: You'll get sent to the Tower if you land in that one.
1: What's the story of the piece that you're going to play for us?
2: Sitting outside my house one summer's evening, looking out over the landscape that I was brought up in, the piece that I came up with, I called it the beauty of Cremar before me. God, it's almost like a love letter to the landscape, and feel like you've got the earth in your blood.
1: Wow. Sounds perfect.

0: As Paul plays in Crathy Kirk, images of the river, the stone church bathed in sunlight, and the wooded fields that stretch to distant hills.
1: From all walks of life across the British Isles, this place is a perfect example of taking a step back from the hustle and bustle of modern life, holding on to tradition and recognising that the most important thing that we have is community.
0: Flying over the manse and the enclosed graveyard.
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2: 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Discovering new flavours or savouring the ones you already love. Not knowing what lies beyond the horizon, but knowing what matters most to you. This is the joy of travelling well. Oceania Cruises.
3: Oh, it's bad.
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7: The comfort.
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12: We're so lucky to live in a place where we're surrounded by inspirational people doing incredible things, either tucked away in the back streets of our cities or, like here in Northern Ireland, nestled in the countryside.

0: It was in the 1970s that George Loudon first rocked the music world by handcrafting guitars with a totally new European tone. They're now sought after by some of the world's biggest music stars who make the pilgrimage to his workshop in County Down. It's a musical influence loved by the locals.
1: We definitely have had a few famous folk coming in, but we'll leave them to sit in peace. We don't go over and torch them, but just whenever they're coming up to pay, I'll just look.
2: If you lived in Pigeon Street, here are the people.
3: I'm a pilot. I fell in love with it. At first strum, I fell in love with it.
4: A large hangar-like industrial building set within fields. Then, indoors, pieces of wood being trimmed by hand.
0: From start to finish, making George's guitars is a very personal business. He mentors and passes on his skills to his 25 personally picked craftspeople, who between them send out around 1,000 hand-built guitars across the world every year. He's still very much at the heart of the company that he founded and is just as passionate today as he was when he built his first guitar.
5: Oh, George, how are you?
6: I'm mad, I'm doing good.
5: Oh man, what an honour it is to meet you.
6: It's great to meet you. Yeah.
5: And may I say congratulations on your 50 years.
6: Oh, I know.
5: Can you believe it?
6: I don't like to remind me of things like that, yeah. Yeah, I started when I was 23.
5: Did you really?
6: Yeah, so that's why I'm 73 now.
5: Oh, goodness. And was that the very first guitar that you ever made then, back then? Or was there any versions beforehand?
6: No, I made a guitar when I was 10.
5: 10?
6: Yeah, I was 10. It had fishing line for strings and it had a bit of hardboard cut in the figure eight for the soundboard. It had a square box on the back and it had nails hammered in, bent over for frets. So you can imagine it didn't work as a guitar, but I had that fantasy, you know. And then I got this little book.
4: Making a folk guitar.
5: So this is like a little, like an almost like a manual, is it?
6: Yes, it's just it's how to make your own guitar, and you can see I've written little naive notes and so on.
5: Yeah.
6: I was trying already to design my own guitar, not knowing anything about it. You know, when you're 24 or whatever, you're a real optimist.
5: Yeah,
6: I'm still
5: an
6: optimist. And this is actually number 19, believe it or not. This was the 19th guitar.
5: Oh my goodness. And did you make all of that yourself?
6: Yeah. Oh yes. Oh yeah. Everything from start to finish. I learned the basics from the book, but then I designed my own, so the sound was always unique.
0: The tones of George's guitars became a hit with big stars like Mark Knopfler and Eric Clapton, and they're still sought after by some of music's biggest names.
5: And these days, Ed Sheeran, who had a dream of owning one.
6: So what happened with Ed was that Gary Lightbody from Snow Patrol called me and said, George, would you make a guitar for Ed Sheeran? Like, does the Pope have a balcony, basically?
5: Yes.
6: So I realised from looking online he was playing very small guitars, so I went up the North Coast and I designed a new guitar, especially for him, which we've now called the Wee Loudon.
0: Each of George's world-class guitars starts with selecting the right timber, sourced to give the instruments their distinctive look, sound and feel. It's a job for which woodsman Daniel has developed a real love.
7: I've always played guitar for over half of my life since I was young, and always had that interest. Going and studying making guitars was something to do, and then once I started doing that, I started realizing, oh, actually, I really like everything that surrounds this. So I drifted more and more towards taking care of the wood at the time, and this is where I am, very happy doing so.
5: Yeah, and I'm guessing you've got wood here from all over the world, haven't
7: you? All over the world. This is what we would call driftwood cedar. So it's cedar that's ended up on the beach in a nutshell. But for us, the main important thing is going to be stiffness across the width, stiffness across the length.
5: Yeah.
7: Because ultimately you're having to support the weight and pull of imagine the steel strings that are going to have to pull on this and almost rip away at it. The result is that it'll tap like a bell.
5: Oh. Yeah.
4: Daniel raps on the wood.
7: Which you don't get from just any old piece of wood. You need these, this is why these are tone woods.
5: Wow.
7: So this stuff is actually from a project that we had last year, which was where we salvaged church pews from the centre of Belfast. Yeah. They just happen to be made out of very, very, very nice mahogany.
5: I mean, that's beautiful heritage as well, isn't it? You know what I mean? The story of the area and everything.
7: Exactly.
5: For you to see it go from effectively that
8: into these beautiful guitars and see them up. I mean, when you see musicians up on stage playing your guitars, does that feel like?
7: It's a great kick, I have to say. Yeah.
8: Yeah.
7: It's the responsibility of getting everything correct I'm very passionate about.
4: A row of guitars.
0: The guitars that leave here will find homes across the world. But what's striking walking around is how many people have found the place they belong right here.
8: Amy, how are you going?
9: Hi there,
8: how
9: are you?
8: You're looking very busy. This looks a very intense part of the process. And what are you doing here then?
9: We're just inlaying the rosette, which is actually made up with 7 pieces of wood. So we start off with a piece of walnut, and then we get a little piece of maple.
8: I see.
9: So you'll start at the centre line, and then just want to work it around. And then once you get near the top, then you're just snipping off the excess.
8: I know it.
9: So you get as close to the centre line as possible. Snip.
8: That's the difficult part then, not to have too much of a gap.
9: Like so?
8: Yeah. I'm noticing over your shoulder some incredible photos. Is that your dog there?
9: It is, yeah.
8: Oh, she is absolutely beautiful. What's her name?
9: Heidi. She's 5 now, German Pointer.
8: Right.
9: Yeah. She goes everywhere with me, yeah. So she would be like my hearing assistance dog, and then she does a bit of therapy working that as well. So she's fantastic. Yeah.
8: Oh.
9: So she wakes me up for work every day because I don't hear an alarm or that whenever I take out my hearing aids. So she would assist me around the house enough. So yeah, she's brilliant.
8: Wow. And so she must give you so much confidence and you can relax knowing that she's there and looking out for you and helping you.
9: Yeah. I just dread the day she sleeps in and doesn't wake me and I have to ring work and go, Heidi didn't wake me up.
4: Curved wooden boards that form the body of a guitar.
0: It's quite a legacy George has built up over the years. To make his creations echo down the generations, son Aaron is now taking over the business, something he spent a lifetime preparing for.
7: Dad thought the best way for me to learn was just to learn the way everyone else does that he trains, so I started on production. You know, I worked my way through the various departments over the years.
8: And when did you start to realise how incredible these guitars were and that, you know, the finest musicians in the world wanted to play them?
7: As young as 5, I have memories of artists coming to visit and they'd always say things to me like, you know, your dad's a special man or, you know.
8: Yeah.
7: And it's really interesting for me because there's notes on every guitar he built.
8: Oh, wow.
7: What he learned from that build and what he changes for the next one.
4: Handwritten notes.
7: So there's this whole history of his development and design process that really has helped me understand where his journey has taken him. If I can read the path that he took across every guitar, I can start to understand something that he might not be able to put into words,
8: Yeah.
7: So I'm just really happy that so many talented people can come together to produce something really special.
4: The crafters work with their hands.
8: Isn't it incredible what's come from that cardboard box and those nails on that fretboard?
6: Yeah, you're right. Oh my goodness. I would never have thought when we pranced around the garden thinking we were going to be the next Beatles or whatever, with that thing that didn't sound like a guitar, but it kind of looked half like one.
4: A crafter rubs a guitar part.
6: My hope is that the instrument actually inspires somebody to write new songs, to write new music, and that to me and to all the people that work here, you know, it's a big boost to our morale, and I thank you for all the hard work that we do.
4: A pub, the Duffer in Arms.
8: Can I take 4 Guinness, please?
4: In the pub, Matt sits drinking and laughing with a group of men while a young musician plays a guitar.
8: This is what it's all about. Everyone here just relaxing, enjoying the music, you know, to see how one man's kind of childhood dream became this passion. He's passed all that on, and now you've got these instruments that are inspiring the greatest musicians on the planet to create the soundtracks of our lives. Honestly, absolute magic.
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4: Oh, wow.
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0: I've been drawn to this part of the Welsh Valleys to see something that has been hidden from the rest of Britain for decades. It's a 2-mile secret that could make this part of the country world famous.
1: It's nice to see something new coming in. We've lost a lot of things in terms of industry, factory closures, and it would be nice to have something that would like maybe regenerate the area and bring something positive to the community.
2: When the Rhondda Rail Tunnel was opened in 1890, it was a feat of Victorian engineering, created to cut a path under the mountains between Blaen Coombe and Blaen Gwynfi. It was shut down in the 1970s.
3: When I heard about it, I thought it was fantastic. Being able to access that part of Wales as well, just by going through a little tunnel, I'm very, very excited for it.
2: One man's discovery of this long-lost tunnel has ignited a dream to turn this abandoned treasure into Europe's longest cycling and walking tunnel.
4: In animation, a long tunnel.
2: Spearheading this dream isn't some big business, but the Rhondda Tunnel Society, a band of passionate locals drawn

0: from all walks of life, from mines to zip lines, all meeting at their HQ in the hills.
1: How are you doing, lads?
2: Hi, Matt.
1: How are you doing back there?
3: Hi, Mark.
1: Oh, right there. Good well, to see
3: look
1: you.
3: Look at the sunny in front of the valley.
1: It's beautiful, isn't it?
0: Steve Mackey is the pioneer who started the movement to reopen the tunnel.
1: All this is your fault then, isn't it?
2: All this is my fault. They do remind me, yeah.
0: Steve's connection with this tunnel is personal, stretching back to his childhood when he remembers it first being closed.
2: Two of my friends, 10 and 11-year-olds, hung me over this portal, which was 70 feet off the ground.
1: Oh, my goodness.
2: And I had the rope there, the paint in that hand, and I painted painter Steve Mackey, please open me.
1: And you wrote that on there?
2: Yeah.
0: It was soon after this photo was taken in the 1980s that the tunnel entrances were landscaped over and buried deep below ground. Like the rest of the community, it faded from Steve's memory until one fateful day a decade ago.
2: I lost my job and I was very upset about it. And I went for a long, long walk and I come across this huge bramble bush. So I could see something under there. I beat back the thorns or whatever, and under there was the stone.
1: I've just got
3: shivers. Drawn to it, isn't it? Yeah, it's spooky, isn't it, when you think about
2: creepy.
3: It?
1: And when did you first get the opportunity?
2: To go back in?
1: Down again, yeah?
2: That was not long ago, 10 years ago. Once I got down there, I can remember shouting, "Hello, my friend," which is silly for a 60-year-old man.
1: Oh.
2: But, yeah, quite emotional.
1: I bet it was, yeah.
2: Yeah.
1: And at that point, you were just thinking, I want to share this with the rest of the world.
2: Yeah. And now they've all got the fever.
1: It's what you need, though, isn't it? An army on your side.
2: They're great.
0: A hardcore of Tunnel Society members now spend their days heading underground to work on their plans to give the tunnel a new lease of life. And Brian's getting me ready to join them.
3: Right. Put one arm in there, please, Matt. Yep. And the other arm in there.
1: Whereabouts did you work, Brian?
3: I worked in the colliery locally, half a mile away.
1: Yeah.
3: Yeah.
1: So you spent your working life underground.
3: I spent.
1: And now your retirement is spent underground as well.
3: But this is pleasure, not work. You know what I mean?
1: Yeah.
3: There we go. We're all kitted out, ready to go in the tunnel.
1: All set.
3: Uppy.
4: Safety helmets.
1: What a brilliant group of people. Honestly, they're so passionate about their cause. It's bonkers and it's brilliant. Honestly, I hope I'm like them when I'm 69.
4: Wearing a miner's helmet and a harness, Matt's lowered into the tunnel.
0: We're heading in at what was the Blind Gwynvi end of the tunnel, entering by one of two air shafts, currently the only way in or out.
1: Oh my goodness me, look!
0: The gang had said it was something very special, and you can tell from the moment that you start your descent.
1: This brickwork is absolutely beautiful. It's pristine.
4: He reaches the bottom of the shaft.
0: Society regular Steve Jones is an ex-mine engineer, and he's going to be my guide below ground.
4: The dark tunnel.
1: Steve, it takes your breath away, doesn't it?
5: Absolutely. It's a wonderful piece of Victorian engineering.
1: I mean, you just can't quite believe it. I mean, it's going on for 2 miles.
4: They head into the tunnel.
1: It feels incredibly special to be experiencing this.
5: It's very special every time I come in. I'm never sick of it, and I've been in here about 65 times now.
1: Have you really?
5: And the first time seems exactly like this time as well.
1: Yeah. So this will have been one train's width then?
5: One train's width only.
1: Yeah.
5: And over the years, you can see the stalactites have formed.
4: Uh-huh. Above their heads, stalactites hang from the walls.
1: Honestly, I just can't get over it. I can't get over the sort of the workmanship. The travel marks, look.
5: And when you think that they drove this tunnel from both ends, this end and Blindcomb.
1: Yeah.
5: And when they met up in the middle, they were only a half inch at a point.
1: Never.
5: In the 1890s, that was incredible.
1: Unbelievable.
4: They splash through the water that's pooled at the bottom of the tunnel.
0: To reopen and repurpose this feat of Victorian engineering will cost many millions of pounds. With fundraising underway, this band of believers is down here every week. Today's task is laying new communication cables.
5: Casey is just holding a communications cable up and looping it over as Tony goes along with the reel.
0: For 21-year-old Casey, this underground world is the opposite end of the scale from the heights of her day job as a zip wire instructor.
1: How long have you been part of the society, Casey?
6: So I've been a member of the society since I was 11 years old, so nearly 10 years.
1: Oh, well done.
6: So it's been a very long time.
1: And as an 11-year-old then, what got you into it?
6: So I always used to hear stories from my mother and everything like that. And then one day, Steve, our chairman, found the actual headstone of the tunnel. So my mum took me up to see it, and then from then, I've been hooked.
1: Yeah. When did you come down here, first off?
6: I think I was about 16 or 17, so a while ago now, and I've been down many more times after that.
1: You just love it.
6: Yeah, it's insane.
1: And so when you tell people, what's their reaction?
6: They always think I'm lying. They're like, oh, I'm going in the tunnel under a mountain, and they're like, oh, stop. Yeah. Like, I'm being serious. I just hope we can get it open both ends soon so more people can actually see it.
1: Yeah. Do you think you will?
6: Yeah, 100%.
1: Yeah. I love that drive, I love that passion, and I love that you're all in it for that same reason. You just want to show the world the potential of this 2 mile secret.
5: We've just got a few hundred metres left to go, and after each 500 metres, we link it up and test it.
0: To get a taste of what the cycle tunnel will eventually be, I've got a very special treat, as Steve and I head a few hundred metres further in to test the connection with the last link-up point.
5: You've got the unique experience of being only the second person to ride a bike in this tunnel.
1: Oh, what an honour. Ready? Here we go.
4: Matt mounts a bike and rides into the tunnel with Steve following.
1: Oh! Bit more of an off-road track at the moment. Oh, this is great. I think we're here, Steve. You see the box? Yeah?
5: Yep.
1: So this one forward?
5: That one forward.
1: It's ringing. Do they answer?
5: Wait till you
7: answer. Hello?
1: Got him there. Hi, Tony. Are you happy?
7: Yes, very good. That's excellent.
1: We have communication.
7: That's the important thing.
1: Hey, it was quite a nice bike ride over, by the way.
7: Good.
1: I enjoyed that. It has an air of Dad's Army about it.
5: It does. And that's also reflected by our ages as well, yeah.
4: The mist-shrouded mountain.
0: With comms checked and the mountains towering ever higher above, we're heading further in.
1: How deep are we now?
5: We're about still 1,000 feet below ground.
1: Gosh, when you think about what's above us.
7: Yeah. Fair bit of rock, yes.
1: Yeah. Well, this looks like a very intriguing structure.
5: It is. It's made out of the sleepers that were lifted from the tunnel floor.
0: The cog, as it's known, was put up as a makeshift scaffold when the tunnel was closed. Over fears, its roof would collapse.
5: There is a significant feature about this.
1: Yeah?
5: In as much that it's not in contact with any part of the roof or sides at all. So it's actually doing nothing but standing there in fresh air.
1: Gosh, it goes on and on, doesn't it?
0: Nearly 60 years on, the tunnel's still standing strong along its full 2 mile stretch.
5: Because of my background, every time I come in here, I tend to shed a tear. I never get tired of coming in here. Mm. You always see something new, something different, something you want to do.
1: Yeah.
5: Like putting this telephone cable line in for. Yeah. And it's turned out to be a great success.
1: Yeah.
0: It's time for me to leave Steve and the team behind. But this lot are only just getting started. They've got a long journey ahead, but they've got the passion, pride, and determination to make it happen.
4: Stepping through the puddles on the tunnel floor.
1: Listen, mate, thank you.
5: You're welcome anytime.
1: That is something I will never forget.
5: All the way!
4: Matt's winched up.
1: See you later, tunnel. I'll be back when it's open.
4: In dim light, the intricate brickwork that forms the side of the tunnel.
0: Next time on Matt Baker's British Isles.
1: Love it! Oh, and away we go!
4: A steam engine.
8: They're really sculptural, and that's one of the lovely things about mushrooms.
4: A vintage car.
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5: Frittata.
6: I think it's pronounced frittata.
5: You say frittata. I say frittata.
6: It's frittata.
5: No.
6: Okay.
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0: Hello, everybody. Welcome to Countdown on Tuesday, the 5th of May, which sounds great in any language, but given the date, let's plump for Spanish as we say hello to Dictionary Corner. And in the spirit of today, let me say that she is our Guardiana del Diccionario, which is quite an easy one to work out, at Susie Dent. Beside her, Moy Talentosa. Again, not hard to work out. It's Nina Wadia. And standing up over there, it's our Reina de los Numeros, which I think is terribly pronounced. It means queen of the numbers.
1: Yeah, of course it does.
0: Yeah, it also means we should leave the languages to Susie Dent. Today's Cinco de Mayo, which, and Rachel's been very hot on this, don't confuse it with Day of the Dead. That's
1: no,
0: November the 1st.
1: Exactly. I used to do that because you think of the big festival and the skeletons and the colour, and I think it's got all the colour and it's got all the Mexican flair, but it hasn't got all the skeletons. That's the other one I used to get confused.
0: And actually, even in Mexico, I think Puebla

0: it celebrates a battle from 1862, Mexico beating France, and they celebrate it there big. But it's not a national holiday, is it, in Mexico?
1: Not in Mexico, but it is in the US.
0: Yes.
1: And it's celebrated hugely in the US.
0: Yes, massively. And it is literally, that's like all good festivals, music and food. I don't think anyone in the world could hear mariachi and just not have a smile on their face.
2: It's true.
0: It's just happy.
2: It's true. I'd be dancing all the way.
0: Yes. Do you make your own guacamole at home, or are you shop-bought?
2: No, never in a million years. Everything's homemade, fresh.
0: Yes.
2: And I love Mexican food. So, yeah, a good guacamole is just wow.
0: Do you get a bit of spice?
2: Oh, of course, yeah.
0: You have to. It doesn't work otherwise.
2: In fact, I use Aleppo chili peppers.
0: Yes.
2: Which, yeah, a little bit of a nice kick.
0: Will you bring some next time?
2: It will, definitely.
0: There you go.
2: Tomorrow.
0: You've heard it. You've heard it. Lovely stuff. Well, listen, there you go. Happy Cinco de Mayo to anyone watching and celebrating it today as we introduce our four-time champion, Patrick Thompson. Now, it's a little bit of a double introduction here because there's a strange connection with today's challenger. We'll start with you, Patrick. So, and I can't believe this. You were on Countdown 10 years ago. Not an octo champ, not a series winner or finalist. You bombed out on your first appearance. You lost.
3: Yep.
0: Take me back to that moment.
3: I lost 1981. I didn't practice that much, but I feel like I'm making excuses.
0: Mm-hmm. Yeah, it sounds to me like you are too. Here's the thing, though. Patrick made the big mistake of telling me something off air, knowing I'm just going to bring it on air. He was so annoyed at losing, he didn't watch Countdown for 3 years. I love that. That's proper competitiveness. Well, it's great to have you back. Four wins in the bag. So, in the very same series, Scott Bobb was here. Welcome back, Scott.
4: Thank you.
0: Unlike that loser, to your right, you won. You've got the teapot.
4: Just the one, yeah.
0: So talk to me about that experience 10 years ago then. How did you get beat in the second game?
4: I lost on the conundrum.
0: Oh.
4: And conundrum's probably my weak spot. So I think going into that, I wasn't feeling probably the most positive going into it. But
0: yeah,
4: first one was better.
0: Probably best I don't tell you what Patrick's been like at the conundrums the last 4 days. Listen, it's going to be great. It's a little bit of a reunion. You both have teapots, so the pressure's off from that point of view. We can really just have a really good time. Good luck to Scott and good luck to Patrick. Vamos.
3: Good afternoon, Rachel.
5: Afternoon, Patrick.
3: A consonant, please.
5: Start today with N.
3: And another.
5: T.
3: And another.
5: S.
3: And another.
5: L.
3: And a vowel.
5: U.
3: And another.
5: E.
3: And another.
5: I.
3: And another.
5: A.
3: And a consonant, please.
5: Lastly, R.
0: At home and in the studio, let's play Countdown.

0: Patrick.
1: I'm going to try a nine.
0: Going to go for a nine. Scott.
2: I'll match it. Nine.
0: Excellent. Here, look, we give them the big billing, didn't we? What a way it would be to start. Patrick.
1: An unrealist.
0: Unrealist. Scott.
2: Inch.

0: It's no.
1: Nothing, no.
0: Yeah, no nine, which Patrick and Scott, they've learned it the hard way. Let's go again, Scott.
2: Hi, Rachel.
1: Hi, Scott.
2: Can I have a consonant, please?
1: You can indeed. C.
2: And another.
1: M.
2: And another.
1: G.
2: Vowel, please.
1: E.
2: And another.
1: I.
2: And another.
1: U.
2: And a fourth, please.
1: E.
2: And a consonant.
1: R.
2: And a final consonant, please.
1: And a final T.
0: 30 seconds.

0: Scott?
1: Six.
0: Six for you. And Patrick?
2: Yeah, six as well.
0: Six as well. Interesting. Scott?
1: Recite.
0: And for you, Patrick?
2: Emetic.
3: Emetic, something that makes you sick. Yes, vomit-inducing, but in a medical sense. Very good.
0: Go on, getting beaten again.
3: No, we've actually only got six.
0: Oh.
3: Metric was ours.
0: Shouldn't have doubted. Shouldn't have doubted them. Let's get our first numbers of the day, Patrick.
2: Four large, please, Rachel.
4: Shouldn't really ask. Should just get ready, shouldn't I? Four large ones and two little ones. And for the first time today, small ones are one and six. And the large, 100, 50, 75 and 25. And the target, 673.
0: 673, numbers up.

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1: Yep, 673.
0: And Scott?
2: 674.
0: Just missed it. Patrick, off you go.
1: 6 times 100.
3: 600.
1: Add the 75.
3: 675.
1: And 50 over the 25 for the two.
3: Don't need any tricks for this one. Well done.
0: Nice. So much going on in those first three rounds as we take a break with this tea time teaser. Dim thing. Dim thing. Hurry up, Gladys. Your train's about to arrive. Hurry up, Gladys. Your train's about to arrive.
4: Simple Six, Junior.
5: Come again?
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15: Cleek.
16: Huh?
15: It's a big hook.
16: Oh.
15: 5 letters.
16: I know.
17: Welcome back, everybody. We were on that train to Georgia with Gladys Knight. Midnight train to Georgia. Midnight. It's all aboard for more letters now from Scott.
18: Consonant, please, Rachel.
15: V.
18: And another.
15: D.
18: And another.
15: N.
18: Vowel, please.
15: A.
18: And another.
15: I.
18: And another.
15: A.
18: And consonant, please.
15: T.
18: And a vowel, please.
15: O.
18: And a consonant, please.
15: Lastly, B.
17: Here we go.

0: 4.
1: Yeah, not easy, right? Patrick?
2: 7.
1: Slightly easier for Patrick. Scott, what have you got?
0: Boat.
1: Yeah, it's come on, here we go.
2: Bandito.
1: Bandito!
3: Yes, absolutely. In the dictionary, a Mexican bandit as represented in films and popular culture.
1: On Cinco de Mayo, you find bandito. I think we planted that seed, didn't we? What have you got over there, Nina?
4: Well, we do have an 8. Avoidant.
1: Oh, well spotted.
3: Avoidant behaviour.
4: Avoidant.
3: Yes.
1: Taxing round for everyone, so let's get back to it. Get more letters from Patrick.
2: Consonant, please, Rachel.
3: Thank you, Patrick.
4: R.
2: And another.
4: N.
2: And another.
4: M.
2: And another.
4: G.
2: And a vowel.
4: I.
2: And another.
4: E.
2: And another.
4: O.
2: Consonant.
4: P.
2: And a vowel, please.
3: Lastly,
4: I.
1: Let's do it.

0: Patrick.
1: Seven.
0: Seven. And for you, Scott?
2: Seven.
0: Seven as well. What you got, Patrick?
1: Pongier.
0: Pongier. And for you, Scott?
2: Priming.
0: And priming, yes. Priming with the ing and pongier.
3: Yeah, absolutely fine.
0: Yes, I think a dog is pongier. You know, I think it should be more suited. It's an animal thing. Oh, you're a bit pongy today.
4: You wouldn't think that's a word. Pongier.
0: Yeah, Pongo's a good name for a dog. Wherever Pong goes, the Pong goes.
4: I like it.
0: Is done?
3: There is an eight there, actually.
4: Well, I only got impinge.
3: Yes, but you can stick an R on that one and be an impinger. I think it's used particularly in physics and that kind of thing, something that stops something else happening.
0: There you go.
3: Yeah.
0: Dictionary Corner yet again, the start of that round, as we get more numbers now. Scott.
2: Can I get one large, five small, please?
5: You can indeed. You're moving away from the four large challenge this time. Small numbers, 6, 9, 3, 4, and 2, and the large one, 25. And the target, 408.
0: 408, numbers up.

0: 408, Scott.
1: 408.
0: And for you, Patrick?
2: Yeah, 408.
0: Off you go, Scott.
1: 9 plus 4 plus 3.
3: 9 plus 4 plus 3, 16.
1: Times 25.
3: 400.
1: Plus the 6 and the 2.
3: Nicely done, 408.
0: Lovely. Patrick?
2: 25 times 3.
3: 25 times 3, 75.
2: Minus the 9 and add the 2 for 68.
3: Minus the 9, yep, 68.
2: And times that by the 6.
3: Perfect. Well done.
0: Nice. 40 plays, 23. The returning Scott Babb, certainly within striking distance of our champion, Patrick Thompson. As we take our daily sabbatical, the Dictionary Corner, to chat to our special guest, the returning Nina Wadia. Yesterday, we were talking about changing things up. But the thing that, of course, as you say, that you've reinvented in so many different ways and that you've done in so many ways is acting. When you're in that position of, let's use the word veteran, like you said yesterday, right?
4: Yep.
0: You're constantly being asked for advice, right?
4: Yes.
0: So what is the advice that you would give to the deluge of people who want to aspire to be on stage, on screen?
4: Well, do you know, I'm a realist, so I think I'm quite brutal when I speak to sort of young people, especially who want to go into the industry, because one of the best bits of advice I was given was, you know, be resilient, work really hard, you know, train yourself, do all of that, but also know when to call it quits. Because you'd be surprised how many people there are out there who have been trying for 25, 30 years and have not had a job. And wow. You kind of have to go... So I say a 10-year mark. You set yourself a 10-year goal. And if in 10 years you're not a jobbing actor, which to me is a successful actor, is anyone who's actually jobbing, then you need to call it quits. The other thing I say is when you do actually get lucky enough, because there is a lot of luck involved in this industry, when you do get lucky enough, you know, make sure you also give back in the way you want to give back. And I think people forget about that. A lot of people get successful and they're just like, well, it's just me, me, me. And it's really important that people go, actually, you know what? Now I can help out other people who help me up. So,
0: how do you, when you're on a schedule and... there's a finite amount of time that you get the script, learn it, and we don't have all day to film it, which I guess happens with series, is quite quick. How do you then get the balance between the ability to just learn lines and then the important bit, which is delivering them in the right, in a really good
4: in
0: way?
4: In the right order, yeah. Well, that happened to me on EastEnders a lot. I mean, when it was our family storyline, I was averaging 150 pages of line learning a week, which is a lot. and then I had a whiteout. Which, you know, it's something that happens very rarely to actors, especially in soaps where you have to have that volume of work. And it's literally when you get on set, we've done the rehearsal, you know, which is a very quick blocking, and then I forgot everything and just stood there and all I saw in front of my eyes was just white. I couldn't remember anything. And that was about 5 years in and I thought, I don't want to do this show anymore right now. So it's really frightening. But I used to do this one very silly thing. Because I was convinced that when I was young, when I was doing theatre, that lines would seep into my head through my pillow. So I would learn my lines late at night and then I'd sleep with my script under my pillow.
0: Amazing.
4: But it worked.
0: Yes, because it's just that little, it's like a rabbit's food, or a comfort blanket.
4: That was my lucky charm, yes.
0: It makes emotional sense. It doesn't have to make logical sense. Did you, because we were talking about The Office and how the great thing about that is there's paper everywhere.
4: Yes.
0: And the actors used to have their script on set.
4: Yeah.
0: So they could look at the line before they said it if they struggled. Ever, like, a little bit in a beer mat?
4: Oh, completely.
0: Or,
4: yeah. I did a series called Perfect World years ago with Michael Cochran. And we literally, we were on an office set, as it happens. Every post-it note was someone's line. And then just before we did it, because I play pranks on people, I swapped all the post-it notes everywhere just to wind everyone up, which was great fun.
0: I love that. That's so good. Thank you, Nina. That was a pleasure. Thank you. Back to countdown. More letters, Patrick.
2: Consonant, please, Rachel.
3: Thank you, Patrick. S.
2: And another?
3: F.
2: And another?
3: R.
2: And another?
3: X.
2: And a vowel?
3: A.
2: And another?
3: U.
2: And another?
3: E.
2: And a consonant?
3: H.
2: And one more consonant, please.
3: Lastly, D.
0: And let's play.

0: Patrick.
1: Just a six.
0: Yeah. Scott.
2: Six.
0: Yeah. Patrick.
1: Rushed.
0: Scott.
2: Frauds.
0: Yes. Ooh, it was one of those brick wall six rhymes, wasn't it? Maybe not. Let's find out.
3: No, frauds. That's all I got.
4: Surfed. Yeah, no further than that.
0: Done. We will dash on and get more letters now from Scott.
2: Consonant, please, Rachel.
5: Thank you, Scott. S.
2: And another.
5: T.
2: And another.
5: P.
2: And a vowel, please.
5: A.
2: And another.
5: I.
2: And a third.
5: A.
2: And a fourth, please.
5: E.
2: And a consonant.
5: N.
2: And a final consonant, please.
5: L.
0: Start the clock.

0: Scott?
1: I'm going to gamble a 9.
0: Going to go for a 9 here. Patrick?
2: Yeah, 9 as well.
0: OK, let's see if it's the same word. It wasn't at the start of the show and they were both wrong. Scott?
1: Palatines.
0: Palatines. Patrick?
2: Yeah, same.
0: Pass it on over there. Palatines.
3: It is in the dictionary. Lots of meanings, but as a noun, it's each of two bones in the skull. Eye socket is involved, the nasal cavity and the hard palate, hence the name.
0: Amazing. outside of that, can we even throw an 8 in there?
3: We didn't actually. We were quite happy with that one as well.
0: OK. Nice moment from Patrick and Scott. We know the calibre, don't we? 64-47. This show is very much alive at the moment. Third numbers round. Patrick.
2: 4 large, please, Rachel.
4: 4 large and 2 little once more. 2 little this time. 5 and 10. And the big ones. 50, 25, 100, 75. And the target to find 773.
0: 773. Numbers up.

0: 773. Patrick?
1: Yeah, 773.
0: Scott?
2: 773.
0: Well done, Patrick.
1: 75 times 50.
3: 75 times 50 is 3,750.
1: Minus the 10.
3: Minus the 10, 3,740.
1: And divide by the 5.
3: Divide by the 5 for 748.
1: And add on the 25.
3: Lovely, well done.
0: Be surprised if that was the easiest way, but let's find out. Scott?
2: A different way. 75 plus 5.
3: 75 plus 5.
2: Times 10.
3: 80 times 10, 800.
2: Minus the 25.
3: Yep.
2: Leaving the 150, divide the 2.
3: Lovely. 10 points as well, well done.
0: Well done. Scott, we'll call that the normal way as we get our second tea time teaser of the day. Ionic pop, not iconic, ionic pop. For Italian-Americans, this is a bisque hit. For Italian-Americans, this is a bisque hit.
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8: I have been having immoral thoughts.
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11: Schnitzel.
12: Bless you.
11: The word schnitzel.
13: Hello again. Difficult tea time teaser, right? Chopino, I believe, is the correct pronunciation. Where are we going for this, Susie?
14: It came to us from Italy, but ultimately it's from Spanish. Ah. But it's a stew of seafood cooked with tomatoes and wine.
13: All right, brilliant. 74-57, the scores at the moment. So close with 6 rounds to go. Well done, Scott, for living with this fantastic champion. And it's your letters.
15: Consonant, please, Rachel.
14: Thank you, Scott. S.
15: And another.
14: T.
15: And a third.
14: S.
15: Vowel, please.
14: O.
15: And another.
14: E.
15: And another.
14: A.
15: Consonant, please.
14: R.
15: Another one, please.
14: N.
15: And go with the vowel, please.
14: Lastly, O.
13: And half a minute.

0: That's time, Scott.
1: Go with an 8.
0: You're going for an 8. And Patrick?
2: Yeah, 8 as well.
0: 8 as well. What you got, Scott?
1: Snooters.
0: Snooters. And for you, Patrick?
2: Senators.
0: Senators could be snooty, maybe?
3: Yes, snooter is in, but there's no snooter, unfortunately. I'm sorry, Scott.
0: So Senators gets the job.
3: It does.
0: Done. Yeah, just the old leftover. So I'm assuming we can't beat it.
3: We can't.
0: We said that a few times, haven't we, over the last lot of shows. Let's go again, Patrick.
2: A consonant, please, Rachel.
3: Thank you, Patrick. L.
2: And another.
3: K.
2: And another.
3: N.
2: And another.
3: R.
2: And a vowel.
3: E.
2: And another.
3: O.
2: And another.
3: E.
2: And a consonant.
3: S.
2: And one more consonant, please.
3: Lastly, F.
0: And countdown.

0: Patrick?
1: Seven.
0: Scott?
2: Just a five.
0: Yeah, it was a weird old one, this. Scott, what have you got?
2: Forks.
0: And the seven?
1: Snorkel.
0: Snorkel. Snorkel. There you go. For you, Nina, can we throw anything else in there?
3: Kernels.
0: And kernels.
4: Kernels, yes, pine kernels. Oneself, also for seven. Ah.
0: Job done. That's the problem for any challenger. Patrick never lets up, really. So 89-57 is where we are at the moment. Still four rounds to play. And origins of words, Susie? Dip back into those emails?
4: You're dipping back into the world of insects, because I was talking about fleas yesterday, and today Frank Rostron from Aintree has been wondering about the word tick and its very many uses. Insect, actually, itself is a really nice etymology, because it goes back to the Latin animal insectum, which means segmented animal, because the body of an insect is sort of segmented, simple as that. But Frank has identified yet another of the kind of etymological tangles that we have when a word can mean so many different things. So I'll start with the tick that is the insect, it's the parasite, the blood-sucking kind, and that goes back to the German Zecke. No connection to any of the other ticks, so that one sort of stands alone, thankfully, because we don't want the bloodsuckers kind of weaving their way through other places in English. So the tick that you give if something is correct, so a mark of correctness, is probably related to an ancient root that means a light stroke or a touch, and that's recorded from around the 17th century. So a tick on a piece of paper is a small mark made with a quick movement of the pen, probably related to tickle as well, sort of very light touch or pat. Also, the idea of a small light movement is related to the ticking of a clock, and it's also quite nicely onomatopoeic as well, and that in turn gave us the ticker, the heart, because it's counting down in those sort of ticks, those small movements. To buy something on tick is different again. That means on credit, and it actually means a ticket. On ticket, and that was the original form of the phrase, and it was an IOU, that ticket, so it was all about buying something on credit, so that's on tick. When we tick someone off, that one's a little bit ambiguous, but it might be from ticking someone off on their list, so it's kind of doing something kind of short and sharp, so swift rebuke, really. And we also have, of course, going back to the insect, be as tight as a tick if you have drunk too much, and that one is a bit unfortunate because it means your body is swelling with the alcohol, just as an insect's body swells when it gorges on blood. But anyway, that's probably not a very nice conclusion. But yeah, lots and lots of different ticks and tickles going their way through English. The tick that's an involuntary movement, by the way, is very different. That's about TIC, and that one came to us from Italian. So that is from yet another family in English.
0: Lovely. Fleas and ticks and all
4: fleas
0: sorts.
4: Fleas and ticks. I'll stop there, shall I?
0: No, you do whatever the emails push you towards. It's great. Thank you very much, Susie. Well, I will not be ticking off Scott or Patrick for their performances today, but there can only be one winner. Let's get to it. Four rounds to go. Scott, you could do a ticking off another maximum here. Hey, that would bring you right back into it. Let's see your letters.
5: Consonant, please, Rachel.
6: Thank you, Scott. W.
5: Another.
6: R.
5: And a third.
6: N.
5: Vowel, please.
6: U.
5: Another.
6: A.
5: And a third.
6: O.
5: And a fourth.
6: I.
5: Consonant, please.
6: D.
5: And a vowel, please.
6: Lastly, E.
0: Good luck, everybody.

0: lesser spotted four consonants here. How'd you get on, Scott?
1: Risky seven.
0: A risky seven. And Patrick?
2: Yeah, seven.
0: What have you got, Scott?
1: Roundy.
0: Roundy, IE at the end. A roundy. You could see it being a slang term. Patrick?
2: Aneroid.
0: Aneroid and roundy. It's all yours, Susie.
3: Aneroid, absolutely fine. Aneroid barometers, measuring air pressure. There's no roundy. There is a groundy, but that's not helping us today. No roundy, I'm afraid.
0: Is a groundy a slang term for a ground ball in baseball?
3: It's a, or a ground stroke in tennis.
0: Okay.
3: Yeah.
0: But no roundy. I could see where you were going with that. It was a good risk to take, I think. But the points to Patrick as we get under last letters and on the verge of your fifth century in five appearances. Let's see if you get it here.
2: Consonant, please, Rachel.
3: Thank you, Patrick. T.
2: And another.
3: S.
2: And another.
3: Y.
2: And another.
3: L.
2: And a vowel.
3: O.
2: And another.
3: I.
2: And another.
3: A.
2: And a consonant.
3: S.
2: And a final vowel, please.
3: Final E.
0: Last letters.

0: Patrick.
1: Eight.
0: Scott.
2: Risky seven.
0: The risky seven?
2: Toyless.
0: Toyless. Oh. Patrick.
1: Isolates.
0: Isolates.
3: A toyless child. Totally plausible, just not used often enough. Scott.
0: Well, hopefully not. Oh, isolates is a much better, by the way. There you go. That's a bit of a depressing round. Can you cheer me up?
3: No.
0: All right, it's just, goodness me, there you go. Well, the good news is, I'm post smiling. Patrick's face for sure. That takes him up to 104. Two rounds to go. Scott, remember, you've had that teapot a lot longer than Patrick has. Let's get the last numbers.
2: Two large, four small, please.
3: Two large, four small. To polish the day off with the numbers, and they are 9. 3, 10, 5, and the big one's 50 and 75. You need to make 297.
0: 297, numbers up.

0: 297, Scott?
1: 297.
0: 297, and Patrick?
2: Yep, 297.
0: Off you go, Scott.
1: 9 minus 5 is 4.
3: Yep.
1: Times a 75.
3: 300.
1: And take off the 3.
3: 10 points, well done.
0: And for you, Patrick?
2: 50 plus 10.
3: 50 plus 10, 60.
2: Times the 5.
3: 300.
2: Minus the 3.
3: Yeah, a few ways for this one. Lovely.
0: Excellent. And well, every countdown has to have a winner and a loser, but it's teapots all round, it's fingers on the buzzers, and it's today's countdown conundrum. Patrick.
2: Gum shield.
0: Let's have a look. Fantastic. Well, Scott, he might have finished with gum shield, but to use a boxing terminology, you weren't knocked out, you went the full 15 rounds, and I think you've got a lot of respect in defeat for that performance, and you're a former champion, you've got the belt. How do you feel about going up against Patrick?
1: He's an excellent player. I don't think I really stood a chance anyway, so...
0: Listen, I think the fact you stuck with him in those early rounds is, so far, that's new. So that was great for us. Thanks for being back again, Scott, and do it again 10 years.
1: Hopefully.
0: Excellent.
1: Yeah, yes.
0: Patrick, this is your only time. You're not allowed back. Well done. 5 for you. That felt, in parts, especially early on, like more of a struggle. Yet here we are, 124, second highest equal score. Do you get what I mean with that?
2: Yeah, I couldn't shake him off for quite a long time. It was only those last set of letters rounds that managed to pull away. We played really well.
0: Absolutely. It's going to take something to beat Patrick, I tell you that much. We'll see if it's tomorrow, which we'll do it all again. Nina and Susie, thank you very much.
3: Thank you.
0: And we are all done in Cinco de Mayo. Thank you, Rachel.
3: Mezcal margarita time?
0: In any language, yes. We are all done. Cheers for tuning in. We will see you tomorrow, same time, same place. You can count on us.
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7: Today, I'm house hunting around the beautiful villages of the Haute-Vienne in southern France.
8: I'm Sarah Damagy, and I've worked with my family's property business all my life. For the last decade, I've been helping house hunters find their dream homes both abroad and in the UK. Today, I'm going to be using all my skills to find the perfect place for Steve and Michelle, and I don't meet expectations.
9: No, it's not doing it for me.
10: No?
9: No.
8: Before delivering the goods.
11: Exactly what I envisaged in our French home to,
10: really?
11: To a T.
9: Yeah. It's spot on, yeah.
8: I visit a luxury property where cash has certainly been splashed.
12: The amount of money they spend to renovate the place is far higher than the asking price now.
8: But at the end of the day, do I find my house hunters their perfect place in the sun?
9: It's everything we're looking for.
11: Wow.
7: Steve and Michelle met 5 years ago. They're now engaged and are looking for a holiday home that will be perfect for their blended family and their much-loved dog, Poppy.
8: After-school club manager Michelle and painter and decorator Steve, who live in Kent, were friends before difficult circumstances changed their relationship.
13: I sadly lost my dad to dementia and Parkinson's, and Steve was a real rock at that time. And that's when our friendship flourished into a relationship.
8: They have a budget of £100,000 to buy a holiday home for them, their combined 6 children and their dog Poppy in Haute-Vienne.
13: We haven't actually visited that area in France, but we know it's got quite a large expat community. With our research we've done, it just looked a really appealing part of France.
8: The department of Haute-Vienne is in southern central France, just north of the Dordogne. You can fly to its main city, Limoges, in around 2 hours from the UK, or it's 6 or 7 hours drive from Calais, depending on traffic. Haute-Vienne gets its name from the River Vienne that runs through it, and it's also home to more than 3,000 lakes, leading to it often being referred to as the French Lake District. This very rural and peaceful area has been popular with Brits for more than 40 years, and there's a sizable British community here, though the area still retains oodles of French character and charm.
7: The property market in the Haute-Vienne is red hot, with the majority of buyers being French looking to relocate from the cities and take advantage of the benefits of remote working. 66% of the property stock in the area has sold in the last year, with 70% of those sales being permanent homes. So, if Steve and Michelle want to find their dream holiday home, they better not hang around.
8: Before we get going, I'm meeting up with my house hunters at one of Haute-Vienne's many lakes, Lake Chassange, to find out a bit more about them and what they're looking for in terms of property.
7: So, welcome to France. Isn't this glorious?
11: It's lovely. Beautiful. Lovely views.
7: So why did you decide on France?
13: We began to realise what good value for money the properties are out here and the sort of size of property we could get for our budget.
7: So this is a holiday home?
13: Yeah. For the time being, Steve's got two younger sons and maybe long term looking at retirement over here.
10: Would be nice.
7: Tell me about the property.
13: Yeah, so our vision is...
10: Shutters?
13: Yeah, we like the idea of the traditional shutters, maybe some oak beams. We've got a galley-style kitchen at home, so if we could find a property with a slightly bigger kitchen, a reasonable-sized garden, but one that's manageable.
7: Location-wise, what are you thinking?
13: So we would like to be 10 to 15 minutes walking distance to the local amenities. But for the right property, we wouldn't mind being a little bit further away.
7: The budget is 100,000.
10: Yeah.
7: And is there any wiggle room with that at all?
13: So we've got about 25,000 wiggle room, our absolute max, if it was the property
10: the
13: today.
10: The ideal place, yeah.
7: And that includes money for doing up the property as well, or...?
13: Yes, as long as it was habitable. We wouldn't mind going forward if it took a few years to make it our perfect home. That wouldn't be a problem for us.
7: Fantastic. Are you ready to get house hunting then?
13: Yeah, can't wait.
7: Follow me.
8: I'm really looking forward to this house hunt, and while Michelle and Steve's maximum budget of £125,000 won't be getting them a chateau, I'm sure I can find something that works for them, especially if they don't mind doing some work on it. On the subject of chateaus, before we visit our first property, we're stopping off to visit one in the town of Rochechouart, which is just up the road from it.
7: So welcome to Rochechouart. It's beautiful here, isn't it? What do you think?
13: Wow,
10: stunning.
13: Spectacular, lovely.
7: It's gorgeous, isn't it?
13: It really is.
7: So this chateau dates back to around the 13th century. And just up there, that leads to lots of restaurants and shops. And it's just a really cute, lovely village. What do you think?
13: Oh,
10: smashing.
13: Yep, right up our street, definitely.
7: So your first property is only a 15-minute drive from this very spot.
13: Perfect, doesn't it? Yeah, just about right.
7: Yeah, shall we head off to the property?
13: Sounds like a plan. Lovely.
7: Follow me.
8: Property number one is in the village of Oradour-sur-Vayres, right in the heart of Haute-Vienne and about 3/4 of an hour from the region's capital, Limoges. It's a very popular area with British buyers as well as French. Prices have increased by around 5% in the past couple of years. I found Steve and Michelle somewhere I think delivers everything they've asked for, and I've only had to go a smidge into their wiggle room to do so.
7: So here we are, first property. What do you think?
11: Yeah.
10: Wonderful.
11: Yeah, loving the shutters. Really, really liking the quirky windows. That's something that really appeals to me. Yeah.
10: Beautiful.
13: Lovely first impression, definitely.
7: Yeah, it's got bags of character, this property. But it's not only this property. If you take a look behind you, half of this barn would actually come with the property as well.
10: Wow.
11: Wow, yeah. That's definitely a touch, isn't it?
10: Beautiful.
7: Mm. So you've got land here and behind the property and behind the barn as well.
11: Wow.
7: There's more garden space. So you've got two bedrooms here, one bathroom with an additional toilet, but you could stick another shower in so you could have two bathrooms. It's on the market at just under £103,500.
11: Right, okay, yeah. That sounds...
7: How does that sit with you?
10: Yeah, it's well in with our budget.
11: Yeah.
7: So far, so good.
11: Yeah, very good.
7: Let's get inside.
11: Yeah, can't wait.
8: This characterful semi-detached house comes with just over an acre of land for Steve and Michelle's dog Poppy to run around in, and a big barn space with loads of potential. The house itself has a traditional beamed living and dining room, a spacious kitchen, another living space currently used as a games room, and a smaller living area, along with a bathroom downstairs. The upstairs has a slightly unusual layout. You access the main bedroom, which has an ensuite WC, via the second bedroom.
7: Come in.
11: Wow.
7: What do you reckon?
11: Yeah, just the picture we had in mind, really. The exposed beams, the lovely wood burner. I can already imagine a Christmas here with all the children and grandchildren's stockings hanging down from the beams.
7: You're already imagining Christmas here?
11: I am.
7: That's always a good sign.
14: I'm used to doing up other people's properties that look like this.
11: And so to have, yeah, it'd be nice to have a piece of it ourselves, yeah.
14: Would just be the icing on the cake, really.
7: So, should we go and have a look at the kitchen?
11: That sounds like
14: please.
11: A plan, yeah, lovely.
7: So you said your kitchen at home was a galley kitchen, you wanted something bigger. What do you think of this?
11: It's a better use of space, isn't it, than what we've got at home. We wouldn't be fighting each other for space if we were both working on a meal together.
7: And what do you think, Steve?
14: I want to move in now. That's what's going through my head. Yeah, this ticks all the boxes.
7: Well, you've got another reception room here, which is kind of a bit of a games room at the moment. Let's go and have a look. So, second reception room, another lovely big log burner in here. As you can see, it's laid out as a bit of a family room. What do you think?
14: This will be our dining room, our main dining room.
11: Yeah, that would be perfect for us, wouldn't it?
14: Absolutely.
11: It's nice that the space is adaptable.
7: Fantastic. Well, do you want to head on upstairs, have a look at the bedrooms, and then we'll meet up afterwards, and you can let me know what you think of the rest of the house?
11: Lovely.
7: Enjoy it. Well, I don't think I could have asked for a better reaction than that. However, the layout upstairs is a little bit quirky, so I'm hoping they still love it.
15: Wow, again, a good size, isn't it?
14: Yeah.
15: Very nice size. I could see this as our room, couldn't you?
14: Yeah, quite easily.
15: We'd be quite happy in here.
11: Yeah, again, this is a nice, good size for a second room, isn't it?
14: Lovely.
11: Loving the mezzanine balcony. A room I think the boys would definitely have fun in, wouldn't they?
14: Yeah, wouldn't change a thing. Mm.
8: I always like to get my house hunts off to a good start, and I've certainly done that with this characterful house, which is on the market for just under £103,500. Michelle and Steve seem to love everything I showed them, and I'm hoping they'll feel the same now they've seen the rest of the place, so I can kick off this house hunt with a super strong contender.
7: Hi.
16: Hi.
7: So, still love it?
16: Yeah, endless possibilities here.
7: And how would Poppy like this outside space?
14: We could fence off some area, couldn't we?
16: Yeah, as long as there was a safe area.
14: She don't wander that far.
16: No, really. No.
7: And the bedrooms, they weren't too quirky in terms of layout?
16: No, I think we quite like that. And we're quite liberal as a family, so we don't mind that the rooms interconnect. That wouldn't really be a problem for
14: us. At all.
16: That wouldn't be an issue for us at all.
7: It's a stupid question, but this is a contender, right?
14: Absolutely. If I could put an offer in today or tonight, I would.
7: Well, you could put in an offer, Steve, but what if I show you something better?
16: Well, it's going to be a tough one to beat.
7: No pressure then.
16: No. Just a little bit, just a tad.
7: Well, let's go and grab a drink and then we'll carry on with our house hunting, shall we?
16: Yeah, let's.
8: Well, that's about as good a start as you can get to a house hunt, but I still reckon I can find somewhere Michelle and Steve will like just as much, or maybe even more. Haute-Vienne is known for its agriculture and all the tasty things that come from it. So on the way to property number 2, we're stopping off to have a small sample, it's still early, of one of the local tipples.
7: So I've brought you two, one of the most charming things about living in France or holidaying in France are places like this. This is the local beer brewery, Craft Beers here. They brew about 135 litres a week.
16: Wow.
7: So quite a big production considering it's so
16: small. Yeah, really cute, isn't it?
7: Do you want to have a taste of the beer?
14: Yeah, I'd love to, yeah.
16: Cheers.
14: Cheers.
16: Mm. Nice. Mm, very
14: delicious.
16: Smooth, isn't it? Not
14: delicious.
16: Gassy.
7: So the next property is only a 6-minute drive away.
16: Excited.
7: So drink up.
16: We will. Cheers again.
14: Cheers, thank you.
7: Coming up, if Steve and Michelle want a detached property and an ideal garden for Poppy, wait until they see this beautiful detached farmhouse I've got lined up for them next.
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7: Today I'm house hunting with Steve and Michelle as we try to find their dream holiday home here in the Haute-Vienne in southern France. And so far, my first property is the one to beat.
8: My house hunters have a budget of £100,000 with an additional £25,000 wiggle room to buy a holiday home for them and their family, as well as their dog Poppy. They pretty much fell in love with this characterful French house, so my only problem moving forward might be finding somewhere that matches up to it. My next place, which I'm hoping will do just that, isn't far away, in the countryside just outside the town of Cusack. This area has seen a big rise in demand for properties in the past couple of years, and even though it's still one of the more affordable parts of Haute-Vienne, I've had to go a little bit into Michelle and Steve's wiggle room to find somewhere I think gives them everything they've asked for.
7: So this is it, your second property. What do you reckon?
9: Yeah, I mean, very, very pleasing on the eye, isn't it?
10: Picture box.
9: Yeah. Very, very pretty.
7: And of course it's detached. You've got your two bedrooms. It's nearly finished. It needs a little bit more work. And it's on the market at just over 100.

0: How about the feeling, though? Have you got the feeling you had in the first property, or it's not there?
1: No.
0: You don't?
2: Steve is very taken with the first property, and I have to admit, again, I did like the quirky feel with the little windows, and that really appealed to me in the first property. But eager to go on and see what else this has got to offer.
1: Yeah.
0: Let's go to the kitchen. So, kitchen area with a little snug and a log burner here. What do you think?
2: Yeah, it's a quaint little kitchen.
1: Snug.
0: How would you have been reacting, would you say, if I'd have shown you this property first?
1: We'd have had a different opinion, I think.
0: So I know I'm probably fighting a losing battle here, but I still want you to see the garden because it's good to weigh things up against the other properties. And I just think this is perfect for Poppy. Look at that. Let's go outside.
2: Let's.
0: So lovely south-facing garden, terrace area, space enough for a pool. What do you think?
2: Yeah, I mean, definitely with the sun beating down, it's a very maintainable garden as it stands, fenced in as we asked for Poppy.
0: This building here could be a separate family sort of gîte even. You could put a bathroom in there, a little kitchenette, even have a little studio flat for the family to come and visit you separately.
1: Yeah, we can have a look. Yeah.
0: Have a little look, they say. We can have a look. Go on, then. Have a quick look, okay. And I'll see you in, what, a few minutes, I guess.
2: OK, that's great. Thanks, Sarah.
1: Thank you.
0: What can I say? I think I'm fighting a losing battle. I'm hoping they're going to love that space, but I'm not really holding out much hope, to be honest.
2: Oh, yeah. Nice extra additional space, isn't it?
1: Yeah.
2: Could be converted into a little guest room.
1: Yeah, absolutely.
2: Definitely everything we asked for on paper, but just not getting that proper vibe, are we, that we did with the first property?
1: No, it's a shame, but it's just not... It's just not...
2: Not the one for us.
3: Well, I knew it would be hard to match up to my first place, but I was hoping I could manage it with this house, which is on the market for just under £109,500. But given Steve and Michelle's pretty lukewarm reaction to it, despite everything it offers, I don't think I've done that or got myself a second contender.
0: So you had a brief look around the gîte area.
2: We did, and we could see potentially it's a sort of another usable space if you put a bit of money through, a bit of money at it. But again, we just can't stop thinking about property one at the moment,
1: no,
2: can we?
1: No.
2: We want something that's so different from our home in England. Mm-hmm. We want to come out and know that it, you know, and love and fall in love again every time we walk in with the quirky features, and that's what really appeals.
1: Yeah.
0: Okay. So moving forward, character.
1: Yes,
2: absolutely.
1: Please.
0: Okay. Let's head off, shall we?
2: Yes, let's.
3: Well, I might not have another contender, but that place has really helped me nail down exactly what Michelle and Steve's property priorities really are, and I still reckon I can find one or two rivals for my first place. Now, Haute Vienne has long been popular with Brits, both holiday homeowners and permanent residents, so on the way to property number 3 in the village of Le Celle-le-Bourguignon, we're stopping off to get a little bit of home from home just around the corner from the property itself.
0: So I've brought you to Le Celle-le-Bourguignon. What do you think of it here?
2: Yeah, very nice. Picturesque, lovely with the sun.
0: Pretty, isn't
2: down.
0: It, when the
2: really,
0: sun comes out?
2: Beautiful. Yeah.
0: And this is actually your local pub.
2: Wow.
1: Oh, wow.
0: So it doesn't look much like a pub at the back, but it's actually run by the community here.
2: Oh, that sounds cool.
0: They've got live bands here, they have lots of music, blues, jazz, they've got some English musicians even.
2: Oh, that sounds right up our street,
1: really
2: doesn't
1: good.
2: It? Yeah, definitely.
1: Mm.
0: And even on a Tuesday, if you're missing home, there's a fish and chips night for just over a tenner.
1: Wow.
2: I'm sure every now and again that would be something we'd take part in, for sure.
0: And the property's just tucked around there, a couple of minutes' walk.
2: Excellent.
1: Oh, wow.
2: Can't wait to have a look.
0: Shall we head off?
2: Let's do that.
0: So if it's character they want, how about this charming 4-bedroom, 2-bathroom property on the edge of the village? I'm hoping it's going to tempt them.
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0: gaff or something.
1: I'd never met anyone like him. It was as if fate brought him to me to open up my world. And that's when I knew I was in love.
2: Oh, I didn't know you and Grandad met in Italy.
1: Oh, no, we met the following year.
2: Gran!
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9: Today, I'm house hunting in the south of France, helping Steve and Michelle find their dream holiday home for themselves, their family and their dog, Poppy. And so far, I've got one really strong contender, but one that failed to impress.
4: My house hunters, who have a budget of £100,000 with an additional £25,000 wiggle room, fell hook, line and sinker for this charming, characterful house, which massively overshadowed the second place I showed them, so I know it's going to be all about character going forward. Thankfully, my next place has loads of it. It's located in the village of La Salle-le-Vauguyon in the southwestern corner of Haute-Vienne. It's the priciest area we've visited so far, as it's close to the popular Dordogne region. So I've had to go a fair way into Michelle and Steve's wiggle room to find somewhere to rival my current top contender.
9: So this is it. Lovely four-bed property, the edge of the village.
11: Wow.
9: What do you think?
7: Very, very pretty.
11: Yeah,
7: love the colour of the shutters, love the style.
11: Everything you imagine.
7: Mm.
9: The only compromise is the size of the garden. It's not huge.
7: We're prepared to compromise on certain things if the house is right. That wouldn't bother us in particular, because look at the lovely countryside around.
9: So it's on the market at just under £115,500, and it's literally just come on the market, so you're going to be the first people to view it.
11: Wow.
7: Oh, that sounds very exciting, doesn't it?
0: It does.
9: So let's head inside, have a look, shall we?
7: Let's.
4: This characterful house has a courtyard garden and a small wooded area where Poppy can stretch her legs. Inside, there's the main living room with a log burner, a second living room, a kitchen diner, and a downstairs shower room. Upstairs, there are no fewer than four bedrooms of varying shapes, sizes, and styles, one of which has an ensuite WC. Plus, there's a family bathroom.
9: So you've got two reception rooms here.
7: Okay, yeah.
9: This is your little sitting room.
7: Yeah.
9: Do you like it?
7: Yeah, really nice and cosy. Got a real cosy feel to it, hasn't it? Loving.
0: Bags of carrots.
7: Yeah, loving the wood burner, the beams.
9: Good first impression, definitely. That little window there, obviously you can take a peek out into the garden. Very pretty garden, just not huge. Mm-hmm. Thought Poppy could jump out there because there's no access by the back door. So.
7: Yeah, not only Poppy, I think the boys would give that a go in and out, wouldn't they?
0: Yeah, most definitely.
9: Good. So far, thumbs up.
7: Yeah.
9: Great, let's carry on and have a look at the kitchen. So kitchen set up with the dining area, what do you think?
7: Yeah, nice proportions, really like the shape. I like the fact that it fits the table because at home our kitchen definitely isn't big enough for to swing a cat.
9: Right. Well, so far this one's feeling quite positive, dare I say.
7: It is, I think. I'm thinking along the lines of we could come here and get out and enjoying the area straight away. You know, the property with the blue shutters, there was work that needed doing.
9: Ooh. So I'm detecting
7: a little bit of a shift.
9: Mm. How do you feel about her shift? Because you're still mad in love with the other
0: one.
9: Yeah,
0: I know, but yeah, I could be swayed anyway, yeah.
9: Yeah?
0: Yeah, yeah. It's ticking a few boxes, I can tell you that, yeah.
9: Okay, good. Let's go and have a look at one of the bedrooms, shall we? Up to you.
7: Yes, let's.
9: So, four bedrooms up here.
7: Yeah.
9: Your taste?
7: Very much.
0: Oh, I know. She's just going to fall in love with this room.
7: Exactly what I envisaged in our French home.
9: So, this one's getting better and better.
0: It is, yeah. Two. Yeah, I'm afraid, yeah. I'm sort of getting swayed, and I...
9: Are you?
0: I am, yeah. It's ticked in all the boxes, and... Yeah, I'm trying to look for negative things, but I can't find them yet.
9: Yeah, OK.
7: With a little more investigation of what surrounds the property, I think we could be swayed to compromise on the outdoor space.
9: Good. Fantastic. Well, I think I should send you two off to have a good explore then on your own.
7: Yeah, that's
9: And we'll meet
7: great.
9: Up afterwards.
0: Okay,
7: excellent.
0: Thanks.
9: See you in a bit. Yes. Finally, a property to rival the first house. Fingers crossed they love the rest of it.
7: Oh, wow, yeah, this room's got the boys written all over it, hasn't it?
0: Absolutely,
7: Plenty of room for the two beds and for them to play on the floor over there, yeah. Real nice size.
9: Oh, it's a very, very quaint little area. I quite like the fact that even though small, the sun is coming round onto it. It'd be quite nice having a bit of shade maybe in the morning, but being able to have breakfast out here.
0: Yeah.
9: And it's a usable space to dine out, isn't it?
0: Yeah,
9: it's big enough for that. Yeah,
0: just
9: we can make it look
0: make
9: a little
0: it,
9: bit bigger, couldn't we?
0: Bigger.
9: Yeah, I can see the family sitting here and barbecuing on the open barbecue over there.
0: It's lovely.
9: Yeah.
4: I know Steve and Michelle love properties with character, and this house, which is on the market for just under £115,500, has tons of it. I was confident I could top their current favourite, and I reckon I've done that here. I can't see any way it's not going to be a contender.
9: So, how did it go?
7: Very well. Yeah, I'm smitten with the house, definitely.
0: If you disregard the garden,
9: the
0: house is stunning. It is stunning, and it's everything we're looking for.
9: Wow.
0: And more.
9: Wow. So that blue shutter house where you've got all the paint picked out and everything else, Steve, are you letting go of that a bit?
0: What blue shutter house?
9: So seriously, this one's a contender.
0: Absolutely.
7: Very much so.
9: So the only real negative you could find with this property was the size of the garden.
0: Yeah.
9: So how about I show you something with a little bit more space?
0: That'd be good.
9: Yeah?
7: Good, yeah.
0: That'd be very
9: Let's
0: good.
9: Let's go.
4: Well, I couldn't have hoped for a better reaction to that place, and it seems for Steve and Michelle, green shutters trump blue ones, though there's probably a bit more to it than that. We're heading to the north of Haute-Vienne for property number four, just outside the village of Saint-Sulpice-le-Foy, where I thought we'd make a quick stop off en route.
9: So welcome. This is Saint-Sulpice de Foy. Uh-huh. Very pretty little French village. What do you think of the square here?
0: It's lovely.
20: Yeah, really, really pretty. Yeah, lovely scenery so far.
9: So you've got the bar and restaurant over there. There's a pizzeria, boulangerie, patisserie behind you. You've got clothes shops, hairdressers. So busy, busy place here, although not, obviously, back to UK standards.
0: No.
9: And you're not far, so you could walk down here in under 40 minutes or just drive up here in about 5-6 minutes.
0: Yeah.
20: OK. That
0: sounds better.
20: That sounds cool.
9: So shall we head off to the property?
20: Let's do that.
9: Let's go.
4: This part of Haute Vienne is one of the most British parts of France. Brits make up around 9% of the total population here, and even though prices aren't as high as they are back home, it is one of the most expensive parts of the region in terms of property. That means I've had to go slightly over Michelle and Steve's wiggle room, even though I've been told there is a bit of wiggle room the other way as well.
9: This is it.
20: Yeah.
0: Oh, wow.
20: First thoughts, very pleasing to the eye.
0: Yeah, lovely.
20: Notice already no shutters, but I think there are an option to put shutters back up, aren't there?
9: Yeah, of course, yeah.
20: Yeah, which I think would make it slightly more attractive, wouldn't it?
0: Yeah.
20: But, yeah, quite like the steps leading up to the front door.
0: Yeah, it's nice.
20: And a nice, peaceful setting again.
0: Yeah, lovely.
9: This is a huge property, so you've got 4 bedrooms, 2 bathrooms.
20: Mm-hmm.
9: And the real selling point of this place really is the outside space. You know,
0: yeah.
9: We were talking about the compromise with that small garden in the last property, which was fine.
20: Yeah.
9: But this one has got a lovely big garden at the back with allotment, some lovely views. So that outside space is really just beautiful family living. And some lovely big bedrooms upstairs as well. There's also a barn which around the side, which comes with the property.
20: It sounds very inviting, doesn't it?
0: Yeah, idyllic.
9: It's on the market at just over £127,000.
20: Right.
9: However, we have been told that's negotiable because the owners are quite motivated. They want to move to another country.
20: It would be real top end of our budget. So if we could negotiate and get it...
0: a fair price.
20: Then it would be an option, definitely.
9: I'm interested to see what you think of this one. So I'm going to send you two in, have a good look around on your own. And I'll meet up with you afterwards.
20: Perfect.
9: Enjoy.
20: Thank you.
9: Well, this is a stunning property. The outside space is just beautiful. It doesn't have the same character as the last property, but it does have an overground pool.
4: This house sits on 1/2 acre of land, including that swimming pool and an outbuilding. Inside, there's a living room with a wood burner, a separate kitchen, a dining room, plus a bedroom currently used as an office and a downstairs WC. Upstairs, there are 2 spacious bedrooms along with a family bathroom and a WC. And right at the top, there's a lovely attic bedroom.
20: This is a nice size reception room, isn't it?
0: Yeah.
20: Like the big open windows. Again, wood burner, that's nice. Mm. Very nice. Yeah, good proportions.
0: Very.
20: We'd redecorate, wouldn't we? And
0: possibly,
20: yeah. But that wouldn't be a problem at all. Oh, not a bad size room at all, is it?
0: No.
20: And plenty of storage space. It far exceeds the size of any of the rooms of the other properties we visited. But do we need...
0: I haven't got the character, though.
20: And do we need a bedroom this large with it being a holiday home? That's what we need to weigh up, isn't it?
0: Yeah.
20: An amazing space.
0: Massive.
20: Could think of 1,000 things to do in this space, couldn't you?
0: Absolutely. Yeah, it's marvellous.
20: With this property, it would be work in motion for a good few years, but I know we'd enjoy doing it. Mm. It's just whether we've got enough money...
0: resources.
20: ..in the pot. Wow, what an amazing space and... wow, what an amazing view.
0: Yeah.
20: Really, really, really lovely.
0: It's like something to the Manor Ball.
20: I could definitely picture us here and this...
0: the kids would just
20: becoming
0: wild, wouldn't they?
20: This becoming our forever, forever home.
0: Yeah, it would be. Goodbye, Blighty.
20: Yeah, yeah.
0: Compared to this. Look,
20: it's just
0: a dream.
20: It is.
4: Steve and Michelle seem to like the look of this house, which is on the market for a negotiable just over £127,000, without being blown away by it. But now they've had a proper look around its many delights, both inside and out,
1: I reckon that blowing away might have happened and I might have myself another contender.
21: It was a positive...
22: Yes, yes.
21: Positive tour?
22: It's definitely... I think it's blown...
0: This has blown the rest out of the water.
21: You've surprised me, actually, because... Obviously, it's not got the same character as the last property, so this has just blown you away, has it?
22: What can you say?
0: It's done.
22: We know that in time we could put our own stamp on it and make it exactly the perfect home for us. So although at the moment I think it needs a little bit more character injected into it, I think we'd be the right people to do it, wouldn't we?
21: And yeah. The kids would love this, wouldn't they?
22: Oh,
21: the pool,
22: oh, they'd be in their absolute element. We wouldn't see them.
21: Exactly. So we've still got one more to see. So how about we go somewhere in between the character and this?
0: Yeah.
21: Sound good?
0: Yeah.
22: Sounds like a plan.
21: Let's go.
1: Coming up, I hope to rival my current loan contender with this house, which has some hidden extras.
21: A little cubby for the kids.
22: Yeah.
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21: Today I'm house hunting around the Haute Vienne in beautiful southern France with couples Steve and Michelle as they search for their perfect holiday home. And so far, my beautiful four-bed detached house with a pool is going to be a really tough one to beat. But hey, I've got one final roll of the dice.
4: My house hunters, who have a budget of £100,000 with an additional £25,000 wiggle room, love this house so much that, in their own words, it blew everything else out of the water. But I think my fifth and final property, which consists of no fewer than two houses, could also impress them and make their final decision a bit trickier. But before we go there, I'm looking at the top end of the property market in this part of France, and I've nipped out of Haute Vienne into the neighbouring Dordogne to visit this massive property. It has more than 350 acres of land, on which sits the main house, a huge indoor swimming pool, an equestrian centre, and loads of other outbuildings for guest accommodation. Overall, it's valued at just under £4.5 million. I'm meeting the agent for a tour.
21: Bjorn, hi, how are you doing?
2: Hi, Sarah.
21: Nice
2: to
21: see you.
2: And you?
21: Good, this is fantastic.
2: Isn't it?
21: So, run me through the spec of this property. It's huge. I felt like I was driving into a village here.
2: We've got 15 bedrooms, 9 bathrooms, 8 kitchens.
21: I saw some lakes. Does it include the lakes as well?
2: Yeah, we've got 3 lakes in total. One big one just right behind the house. We've got, from the back terrace, you can have a lovely view on the lake.
21: So, I don't think I'm going to be able to see the whole property.
2: No.
21: Now, right?
2: So one viewing we had took us 5 days. In total it was 30 hours I spent with my client.
21: Unfortunately, I don't have 5 days. However, could you show me the highlights?
2: Yes, of course.
21: Wow, lovely fireplace. So you sold this when? How many
2: years
21: ago?
2: In 1994.
21: Okay, so it's changed a lot, I guess.
2: It's unbelievable, all the changements. They spent millions, the amount of money they spent to renovate the place, it's far higher than the asking price now.
21: Wow. So somebody's going to get a steal, basically, when they buy this property.
2: Yeah, I think it's a bargain. Yeah.
21: So where next?
2: Yeah, let's go maybe to the main bedroom.
21: Fantastic. Off to you.
2: Okay.
21: Wow, huge bedroom, beautiful spiral staircase, and a huge bathroom, I guess, that's
2: yeah,
21: right there.
2: It's amazing.
21: Well, I'm desperate to see the gardens as well. Can we go outside?
2: Yeah, let's go outside. Yeah, good idea.
21: Wow, well, I didn't expect you to bring me to a beach.
2: Yeah, this way you don't have to go too far. The Atlantic coast is 2.5 hours away. You have it at home.
21: Beautiful, beautiful property. Well, thank you so much for showing me around. I wish I had the full 5 days to do the whole tour. And I do need to get back to my house hunters.
2: What a pity.
21: So what route should we take out?
2: Yeah, go out maybe this way.
21: OK, I'll follow you.
2: Yeah, OK.
4: Well, I could definitely have spent more time looking around there. Not that I could leave Steve and Michelle waiting for 5 days. We've got our fifth and final property to see, and on the way, we're stopping off in the town of Onsac-sur-Vienne to visit somewhere I know keen upcycler Michelle in particular will really love.
21: So, considering your passion for upcycling, I thought this would be the place to bring you. This is the reclamation yard, which is 50,000 square metres of oak, beams, furniture. So you could spend hours in here.
3: Yeah, the thing I love about a place like this is you're just not sure what you're going to come across, you know, and that gets that old heart racing, just knowing what you know, something special you might find.
21: Well, it's only 18 minutes from the next property, so this could be where you get all of your gear for potentially this house. Excited to see the last one?
5: Yeah.
3: Absolutely, yeah.
21: Let's go.
4: We're heading just outside Haute Vienne for my fifth and final place, close to the town of Chirac in the neighbouring department of Charente. Prices are slightly higher here than they are in Haute Vienne, around 5%. And once again, I'm a touch over Michelle and Steve's wiggle room, but they're definitely getting a lot of property for that.
21: So here we are. This is the property that we're going to be looking at. What do you reckon?
3: Yeah, it's very...
5: Yeah, lovely.
3: Yeah, pleasing on the eye game. The shutters that we asked for, nicely proportioned property.
21: Yeah. So far, happy with the exterior.
3: Yeah.
21: But the bonus with this property is you also get another property thrown in, which is the one next door there. Now, this one is renovated, and this one you'd be down the reclamation yard picking out everything for that. You also get half of that barn and half of that barn.
3: Wow.
21: And you've got about a third of an acre of land dotted around the property as well.
0: Wow.
21: And it's on the market at just over £127,000.
0: OK.
21: What do you think?
3: You can't argue with the price. You know, it's a lot of property for the money, isn't it? So, yeah, just eager to get inside and have a
0: look.
3: Yeah.
21: Shall we head inside?
3: Let's.
0: I suppose.
4: The first renovated house has a living room with a fireplace, a spacious kitchen, charming dining room with a mezzanine bedroom in the rafters, plus a bathroom downstairs. Upstairs, there are two very tasteful bedrooms and a shower room. The second house, which needs renovating, consists of a living room, kitchen, dining room, and a shower room downstairs, as well as one bedroom and two potential attic bedrooms. It also has a good-sized garden, one barn used as a garage, and another which needs renovating.
21: So, straight into the kitchen. Obviously, this is a holiday home kitchen, so you may want to make some changes in here. What do you think? Because I'm not seeing your face light up like the last property.
0: No, no, it's a shame. No, it's not doing it for me.
21: No?
0: No.
21: How about you, Michelle?
3: Well, I don't want to give up on this property and just on seeing the kitchen. Intrigued to go further into the house and have a look around before I make judgment.
21: OK. Let's go and have a look at the dining room, because it's. I think you might like that room more. So I think this room is more your taste with the character. I know dining room's really important to you. What do you think?
3: Yeah, the beam is lovely. The exposed stonework is very nice. A lovely sized room would accommodate all the family, wouldn't it, at special occasions?
21: And a little cubby for the kids.
3: Yeah, I mean, they would find that really cute, wouldn't they? Yeah, they'd be up and down that ladder all day long, wouldn't they? Yeah.
21: But, and there's a but, I think, is there?
3: Yeah, coming from the last property, I just don't think anything's going to match that now, unfortunately. No.
21: And, of course, that outside space. I know you fell in love with that, with the pool. And, unfortunately, I can't offer you a pool here, but it's a very pretty little garden. Shall we go and have a look?
3: Yeah, that sounds like a plan.
21: So, a little shed there. Seating area here. Very pretty garden.
0: Yeah, it is.
3: Yeah, it's a lovely garden. Like you say, the seating area is a perfect setting, but we've just been so spoilt with the last property we've come from.
21: It's going to be a hard one to beat, isn't it?
3: It really is.
21: Yeah. So your hearts are set on that property. So is there any point in me showing you the other house that comes with this property?
3: I don't think there really is there?
0: No, I don't think there will be, no.
21: OK, so in a way, that's good, because we found you your dream home, hopefully. But you do need to take the night to obviously discuss everything, do some number crunching, and we'll meet up tomorrow and see if you definitely, fingers crossed, want to put in an offer.
0: Yeah.
21: Sound good?
0: Lovely. Yeah.
3: Really good.
0: Great.
21: After you.
3: Thank you.
4: I am a little bit disappointed that Steve and Michelle ruled out this property, which is on the market for just over £127,000, as I think it's both a great place and has loads of potential. But, as so often happens, once your house hunters have fallen in love with somewhere, there's not much you can do.
21: If you'd like more information on any of the properties featured on today's show, go to aplaceinthesun.com/programmes.
4: We've now shown Michelle and Steve all five properties in and around Haute-Vienne for their budget of £100,000 with an additional £25,000 wiggle room. After a great search, we've ended up with one super strong contender, this four-bedroom house with a pool, which knocked everything else out the running. I'm expecting them to put in an offer, and with that in mind, I've already spoken to the agent, who told me the vendors are keen to sell quickly as they're currently buying a property in Panama. Assuming Steve and Michelle do want to make an offer, I'm really hoping this could help them, and I can't wait to find out what they want to do next.
21: Good morning.
3: Good morning.
0: Hiya.
21: So, how are you feeling, you two?
0: Nervous.
3: Nervous and excited, all rolled into one, I think.
21: Are you?
3: Yeah.
21: So, you've had some time the night to discuss things.
3: Yeah.
0: Quiet evening last night.
3: Yeah, we really made sure we went to bed early, and we made sure that we woke up with the right frame of mind.
0: And we crunched a few numbers, didn't
3: we? Did, and so we've got a figure in mind that we'd like to put in for the house with the pool.
21: So you're ready to make an offer?
3: We are indeed, yes.
21: Fantastic. So, it was on the market at just over £127,000. What were you thinking in terms of your first offer?
22: £117,500.
21: £117,500. Yep. You ready for me to call the agent?
22: We are.
21: Yeah?
22: Yes.
21: Hello, good morning, Chris. How are you? It's Sarah from A Place in the Sun. I'm very well, thank you. So, Chris, I'm just here with Steve and Michelle, and they really, really love the property. However, they do want to make a few changes to the house. So, with that in mind, it's quite a reasonable offer, £117,500, and they're cash buyers as well, so they're just ready to go and make this deal happen if you can make that price happen. Thanks so much, Chris. We're waiting for your call. Thank you. Bye-bye. Fingers crossed. Are you all right, Michelle? Oh. Oh, look, he's got his hanky to hand. Is it because you want it so much? Or oh, it's just exciting?
22: It's exciting. Yeah. Just been waiting for a long time, and hopefully it might become our permanent home one day. So we could do it over...
1: That'd be the dream, mate. Mm.
21: Yeah. Hi, Chris. How are you doing? How did you get on? Right, OK. All right, let me have a chat with them and I'll give you a call back. OK, thank you. Bye-bye. So, they're quite adamant that they don't want to move because they found a property in Panama.
1: Yeah.
21: And they need the money, yeah. This exact price they have in their heads, mm-hmm. for that. The agent is prepared to move a little bit with his fees. Okay. So he reckons we could probably seal it for around 125,000. But, I mean, what was your max that you had in your head?
0: 120.
21: Hi, Chris, how are you doing? Well, I've had a chat with Steve and Michelle, and they're prepared to up it a bit. So they're prepared to pay 120, but bear in mind, they are cash buyers. Super. Thank you. Bye-bye. He's going to have another go. Let's just see what she comes back with. Hi, Chris.
5: Hi.
21: OK, fine. All right, thank you, thank you. I'll speak to Steve and Michelle now. Thank you, bye-bye. So, is some movement in a way, what they're going to do is they're going to call up and they're going to put in an offer and try and negotiate the money off, mm-hmm. the property in South America. Unfortunately, they can't do that now,
22: right.
21: because of the time zone difference.
0: OK.
21: But they will try and get that money off. If they do, then they're willing to accept that.
22: Okay.
21: Price. So what they get off the price in South America, they're willing to accept.
22: Mm-hmm.
21: So
0: it's still up in the air then, isn't it?
21: It's really? Still up in the air, mm-hmm. but it's not, they're showing willing
22: yes,
21: now.
22: Yes, absolutely.
0: Yeah, they're bending a little bit.
21: They're
0: yeah.
21: bending a bit, which yeah. I think is great.
0: Mm. Yeah.
22: We just got to sit tight, yeah. really, haven't we?
0: Well,
21: sit tight, fingers crossed.
22: Yeah. yeah.
21: In the next 24 hours,
0: we'll see.
21: We'll have some good news, I hope so.
22: Because
21: we're so close,
22: we
21: it's
22: are.
21: Like...
22: We are so close.
0: Mm.
21: So a good luck, cheers. I'm hoping everything works out.
22: Thank
21: I've got
22: you.
21: A good feeling.
0: Cheers.
22: Fingers crossed.
21: Well, Steve and Michelle came out here looking for their ideal holiday home and we ended up finding them the perfect place to come over and retire to. I just hope that we hear some good news soon.
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21: Yeah, like, because it's stunning.
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22: Cheers, biggers!
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24: Every evening, do this with your glass of wine.
17: But getting here and staying here takes hard work.
21: I do pinch myself every day.
17: Grit.
22: We just lost the starboard motor.
17: And determination.
22: Good job. Well done.
17: These are the Brits who've made their own Escape to Florida. Today on Escape to Florida, Martin is working hard to make the best of British pub a success.
25: So we need to triple the revenue, minimum, to make it work.
17: Martin's got an idea to draw the crowds in.
25: How do you feel about us doing a signature crisp butty?
22: Oh, boom!
25: Yeah?
21: Yeah.
17: Donna is looking to build her US profile.
21: I am making money, but I need to make more.
17: With a TV appearance.
26: The more mistakes that's happening, the more time I'm standing here getting stressed.
17: And realtor Denise doesn't miss much.
21: It's a saltwater heated pool.
22: You know all about the pool? Because I put it in.
21: You put it in.
17: But some things can slip through the net.
27: I guess they're insured for that.
21: Yeah.
27: Hopefully. I didn't think of that at the time.
26: Zooming in on a map of Florida.
17: In Claremont, Martin and Anne are busy working at the recently opened Best of British Pub.
25: Thank you for coming down.
21: Set you up for the day, won't it? Got brown sauce, ketchup, everything you need.
17: And business is booming.
25: We've had a really good start. First 10 days has been beyond my wildest expectations. Way above. I think we've probably done more than double what I thought we'd do.
17: Martin and his wife, Bev, have poured their savings into the pub, so need it to be a success.
25: We've put about $250,000, a little bit more, into this new location. I'm hoping to stop spending on it very soon.
21: I need to start bringing it in.
25: Yeah, I need to start bringing it in now.
17: But this isn't just a busy pub. It's also home to a shop filled with treats from the UK.
25: The most important part is the back shelves, where we have the British goods for sale, so crumpets, custard, all those little things that people miss when they're here, when you've lived here for a time and you just want that little taste of home. So that's what we try to provide here. And then classic British bangers for sale, cherry Batewells, scones, which are one of the biggest things we do, and then British bacon. That's what everybody's looking for out here. You either love or hate American bacon. I'm kind of on the fence with it.
17: The shop takes its name from the person in charge.
25: We've named Anne's Corner Shop. I wanted to do it as a little bit of a nod to Anne. Anne is the matriarch for this place, because she looks after it. She organises stuff, she tells me off, she makes sure it's stocked.
21: So this is the door to the shop, but it actually isn't the door to the shop, because you can't get in here, you've got to go through the pub. So hopefully they'll have something to eat and drink on their way at the shop, so up here for thinking, down there for dancing.
17: The shop is busy and stock is flying off the shelves.
21: Designer bird off.
0: This is my Disney.
21: This area is absolutely brilliant. It's known as Little Britain. All the expats live around here. They work at Disney. It's just the perfect place. They come in, they have a drink, they grab all their goodies.
0: We've been here 20 years. One of the things, well, the major thing that I do miss is the English food. And every time we come here, they stock up on everything. They've got freezer food, they buy the pork pies, we buy the sausages, we go crazy.
21: Hi, guys.
1: Hi, love.
21: Got all your goodies there?
1: Yeah, we have.
17: But this taste of home comes at a price.
25: Everything is imported, you know? So something that's a pound at home can quite easily become $7 here. So if you're gonna shop like you're in the UK, you know, you're gonna bankrupt yourself within a month.
21: Smoky bacon and chicken, they're the ones we always run out of.
17: It takes a lot to keep the pub going, and the costs add up quickly.
25: We're paying nearly $12,000 a month for our lease for the place. Before you start on electricity costs and wages and ingredients, things add up into a huge monthly cost. So we need to triple the revenue, minimum, to make it work.
17: To make the money to cover his bills, Martin is always thinking of new ways to bring in more income.
21: So are you thinking of today doing an afternoon tea?
25: Yeah, but later this afternoon. The plan for today, I've invited some ladies and a couple of gents today to come along and have an afternoon tea in the shop area, in that room, and hopefully they'll spend a few quid at the end.
21: You better get yourself off then. So we want bread, clotted cream. We have no crisps, so you need to get some crisps while you're there as well, because we're out of crisps. And it's an hour and what to go over there and get them, and then an hour and something back.
25: I've never doubted you before.
21: First time for everything.
25: I know you can do it. Let's get to work.
17: Martin needs to get his skates on because soon it'll be time for tea.
26: Back to the map.
17: 25 miles away in downtown Orlando. Born and bred Londoner Denise is pottering in her favourite place, the garden.
2: These are my impatiens that are very impatient and I have to water every single day in this heat.
17: Gardening isn't her day job. Denise works as a realtor, aka an estate agent.
2: Can you hear them all saying thank you? I'm a realtor. I've been a realtor for about 30 years. I enjoy working. I enjoy showing houses. I don't like doing apartments or condos very much because there's too many stairs.
17: Tomorrow, Denise has a busy day of viewing, so today is all about family.
2: I live here with my husband, Bert, who's escaped, gone to the golf course. My daughter, Justine, lives in the main house right here, across the pool. We call it across the pond, not across the pool. And we live in the back house on the ground level. Christian's upstairs, my grandson.
17: Florida has been home to Denise and daughter Justine for a long time.
2: Moved here at the beginning of 1980, been here ever since, so 45 years. Probably one of the original Brits that came out. Oh, it is flowering, look at that.
3: Isn't that pretty?
2: Yeah. I could never imagine moving back to the UK. I have nothing to go back to. My kids are here, my grandkids are here.
17: It's lunchtime, and Justine's husband, Raja, is busy in the kitchen.
4: All morning, I am here making food for lunch. Just another day in paradise.
2: Seafood pasta. It's my favorite meal that Raja cooks. He did it especially because I asked him to today. It's really good. Grub, wine. Hey, where's the wine, Just?
3: Oh, in the car.
17: While Justine sorts the wine, grandson Chris is on table duty.
2: I love living with my daughter and grandson. and my son-in-law. I love Raja. He is the best thing that ever could have happened to our family. He's wonderful. Who can say that about their son-in-law? But I can.
1: Bon appetit, everybody.
2: Bon appetit.
1: Cheers.
2: Cheers,
1: cheers,
2: cheers. Cheers. Cheers. Cheers.
17: But everyone's getting ahead of themselves because Denise's husband is back from the golf course.
1: Hello, Bert.
2: I can't believe it.
17: Bert is Denise's second husband.
1: Oh, okay. How often does your wife move the furniture around?
3: Once a week, so I walk in the house and I don't know where the chairs are.
2: It's the truth. I'm sorry. I've always told him I have to change something. So if I can change furniture, I won't change him. It works, right?
3: Sometimes I see the furniture hasn't been moved in a couple of weeks. I know. I might want to start packing my bag.
2: 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We bought houses, did them up and sold them. 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And that's what I've been doing ever since. And I love it, absolutely love it.
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0: but I've got a feeling next time.
1: While Dan is studying hard for his next attempt...
2: Sorry. What are you doing? You're working.
0: I've got work to do, believe it or not. No, you're not the only one.
2: I know. Think of the dollars that it's going to bring in.
1: Donna is the family's main earner.
0: Love you.
2: Love you.
1: She's worked as a beauty editor and journalist for 25 years.
2: In the UK, I worked for magazines and websites, and I also worked for a big high street brand. When I came over to America, I quickly learned that you are your brand, and Americans are very much all about their own self-branding. So that's something that I'm really working hard on.
1: Life in Florida is expensive, so Donna needs to work to keep the family afloat.
2: I am making money, but I need to make more. So I need to work hard in order to get the money.
1: Donna has turned her hand to social media and even launched a podcast. She's working to build her brand and her following.
2: I just want women to feel happier in themselves and also feel like when they hit menopause or when they hit their 50s or 60s, it's not the end. They've got so much more to give. And in fact, I feel more empowered and more confident than I ever have now. And I just want women to feel that way too.
1: Today, it's Donna's confidence that will be tested when she appears as a guest on a television show.
2: I'm just deciding what to wear on Bloom. The first time I went to this studio, I didn't realise that you sit on really high stools, so there's a risk that you can see up my dress. So I had to factor that into my dress decision, and this is obviously longer and the perfect length.
1: A regular spot on the show could boost Donna's career.
2: Bloom's really important to me because obviously anything that's going to increase my profile in the US is brilliant. So this is my analytics and these are my followers. So at the moment on Instagram I've got just over 26,000 and 80% of them are in the UK and 12.2% are in the US. Which is great, obviously, but this is the number that I want to increase, 12.2% in the US.
1: Expected to reach $105 billion this year, the US beauty industry is booming and Donna wants in.
2: All beauty brands, all lifestyle brands want to have the sales in America. You know, it's such a huge market. It's got great opportunities for all brands. So if I can increase my following here, that is going to make me more attractive to all.

0: I'm more than ready for a pedicure.
1: Justine and I are really best of friends. She's always been very, very easy. And as we've grown and got older, we've just got closer and closer.
2: Denise's return to Orlando is a fairly recent one. She used to live in Florida's Gulf Coast in Tampa.
3: For the past maybe 15 years, she lived about 2 hours away. She didn't come back often, and we didn't get over to her as often as I would like. So I spent a considerable amount of time pestering her to move back here. And so I finally won, and here she is. I love having my mom here.
0: Get a pedi. Goody, goody.
2: At the nail salon.
1: Thank you.
3: I think I'm doing that one right there.
1: What number is it?
3: 231.
1: Okay.
3: What are you doing?
1: I don't know, because you've got the colors.
3: Oh.
2: They can settle in.
3: Oh, nice. Perfect. Thank you.
1: Feels good.
3: Hot.
2: And relax.
3: We're in Florida, and you wear open-toed shoes year-round, so your feet need to look good. To do it with my mum on a Saturday...
1: Without husbands butting in. It's perfect.
3: Why would we not do that? It's perfect.
2: Justine isn't Denise's only daughter.
1: She's everything to me now, you know? I lost my other daughter, and she's my only child left. Jackie died of cancer about 4 years ago. She went in March to the doctor, was diagnosed almost immediately. She died before Christmas. So it didn't even go 8 months. It was very bad for a little while there, but time heals everything. We can think of her now and smile.
2: Denise and Justine's careers have often moved side by side.
1: We've worked together as well for years and years, so.
3: We've worked together, we've...
1: Justine calls me Denise at work.
3: I do call you Denise, yeah. One of my first jobs was working for one of my mum's best friends. Everybody knew my mum in tourism in Orlando at that time, so I used to call her Denise. Not like everybody didn't already know she was my mum, but I felt like it was more professional.
2: They now both work in real estate.
1: I work on referrals only now. I don't go out looking for work. But after doing it for 30 years, you still get enough business.
3: Is it 30 years that you've been in real estate now?
1: I have.
3: Is
1: yeah.
3: it really?
1: Yeah. Yeah. Yeah. I looked it up on my license the other day.
3: Wow, that's incredible.
2: Today, 19% of Americans over 65 remain in the workforce. And at 78, Denise is part of this growing trend.
3: Eventually, she'll retire, but I hope not anytime soon, because as long as she's full of life and she's happy and she's doing well, then I think it's good that she continues to work.
1: Justine says, stop worrying, Mum, you don't look your age. So that makes me feel better, but I do think you shouldn't be going out when you're old and selling houses, because maybe people are a bit shocked when they get an old lady come. But she puts me right and keeps saying, you're not an old lady.
2: Their feet and nails pampered to perfection.
3: Thank you very much. That was very fun. Thank you so much. Thank you.
2: Denise is ready to sell some houses.
4: Beachgoers enjoying the good weather. Then, Martin in Claremont.
2: In Claremont, pub owner Martin is at the wholesalers, stocking up for a classic afternoon tea.
5: We're lucky where we are today because one of the main suppliers who bring items into the US from the UK are actually not too far away from us. We're constantly having to import, refresh the shelves, things go out of stock, things come into stock. Then with currency fluctuations and shipping cost fluctuations and tariffs, it's actually a really difficult thing to constantly get right, but it's an important part of what we do.
2: First on the list, jam, before cream, of course, the proper Cornish way.
5: The British jam. Really important for the afternoon tea, and especially the scones. It's something that you cannot buy in the US. Literally, this one place is clotted cream. Clotted cream is for our scones. We don't try to use other ingredients. We use the real thing. There are a few places in Florida who do afternoon teas. I look at some of the things that they put on afternoon teas, and it's an American version. Ours is a purely British afternoon tea. We make our own scones, our own finger sandwiches, our own cakes, and it's just authentic.
2: Martin heads through to the warehouse.
5: Willie, good morning, mate.
6: Hey, how you doing?
2: To take the next item off his afternoon tea supply list.
5: The most important thing I need to get is the bread today.
6: How many bread?
5: I've got a big afternoon tea, so I'm going to need a pallet of it.

0: While he's here, Martin's topping up on the best-selling British classics for the shop.
1: Two quavers, two Monster Munch, cheese and onion, prawn cocktail, smoky bacon, roast chicken, and the tomato ketchup, please, mate.
2: All righty.
1: Chris were one of the biggest sellers in the shop. They bring people in and they spend on other things. You know, Chris are something that Brits really focus in on when they come in the pubs. They are so popular and we struggle buying British Chris over here.
0: With everything almost packed...
2: Is there chocolate tea cakes?
1: Ah, the all-important tea cakes. People love these things. You'll taste of home. We're ready to go.
0: The next job is getting it all in the car.
1: It's like a big game of Jenga every time we come here. Because crisps take up so much space. But we'll find a way somehow. And I can't actually fit these in anywhere. So we're going around the other side. There we go. We're fully loaded. Ready to go back to the pub. Willie, thanks as usual.
2: Take care.
0: With the goods secured, Martin can head back to the pub, where manager Anne is delegating jobs, starting with server Chris.
3: We'll put them right down the middle, so pull those tables together. Yeah. We've got some Union Jack flags, let's get them on as tablecloths. All this fine china, see if we can match it up. We want 16 place settings. Just want it to look really nice. Some napkins, the side plates.
4: Do you want it more English-y or like afternoon tea in the summer, strawberries, that kind of thing?
3: Proper, authentic afternoon tea.
4: Like we used to have on the Isle of Wight?
3: Yeah, yeah. Okay. I don't know, I've never been to the Isle of Wight, but yeah, really we'll go with that one.
4: Okay.
0: Chris and Anne's husband, Jimmy, are responsible for preparing the tables properly for the afternoon tea.
4: Pull these together. We've got to get 16.
5: Well, 360 is 18.
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0: Chris and Jimmy on the job. 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
3: It's an early start in Orlando for realtor Denise.
4: Let's go.
5: All right. Oh, I'll drive.
4: I'm not driving, forgot that.
5: That's why you're taking me, so I can drive.
3: With daughter Justine behind the wheel, Denise has two property appointments lined up.
4: Getting a bit nervous now that we are going to get there in time.
6: What time do we, are we supposed to be there?
4: 11 o'clock. We've still got 45 minutes to go at least.
3: A two-hour journey takes them to one of Florida's hottest property markets on the Gulf Coast.
4: Unfortunately, because I spent 12 years on the Gulf Coast, most of my business is on the Gulf Coast, so I find myself going backwards and forwards every two or three days.
3: The first house is a familiar one for Denise. It was once her home.
4: We bought that house 15 years ago, and we gutted and renovated it all.
3: She has been met by the house's listing agent, Sarah.
4: Hi, Sarah.
7: Denise, how are you?
4: Good, thank you.
7: Come on in.
4: Thank you. They're old buyers. I've shown them pictures of when we were in it, and they know that it's not actually on the water, but they know they have access to the water. So what we really need to know is what changes have been made, you know.
3: As the tour starts, the memories come flooding back.
7: And then what do you think about the wall of cabinets?
4: We had the same wall.
7: Yeah.
4: We had the same wall. I had a shelf up there with all my jars on. I know every square inch of that house. So it's really strange. It's good that I'm looking at it because I've got all the answers. I don't need to ask any questions. It looks like the same vanity, but it's probably not the same one. They just put a similar one in.
7: Correct. Yes, the vanity had to be, both vanities were replaced.
4: Right.
7: Yeah, so that is a newer one.
4: Yep, I remember it all.
3: And some parts of the house hold bigger memories than others.
7: And then, of course, the backyard paradise, right? That's really the dream. It's a saltwater heated pool. The heater is brand new.
4: I know all about the pool because I put it in.
7: You put it in. You put the pool in. Yes. How long did you live here?
4: 5 years.
7: Wow.
4: Yeah. And they had to get a crane and lift this pool over.
7: Because this is fiberglass.
4: It's fiberglass.
7: Worst case scenario, I guess the pool drops on your home. And
4: I guess they're insured for that.
7: Yeah.
4: Hopefully. I didn't think of that at the time.
3: The viewing at an end.
4: Thank you so much, Sarah. So appreciate it.
7: No problem. It's been my pleasure.
3: What's Denise's verdict?
4: This was a very good showing. I was very impressed with how they had redone the house.
3: The first appointment is done, but Denise's day isn't. It's on to the next property.
8: Palm trees against a bright blue sky, then flying over a residential district.
3: In Claremont. Martin, the owner of the Best of British Pub, is on his way back with supplies for an afternoon tea event.
9: I have a sales background, so I'm constantly trying to think of sometimes outlandish ways of doing things. But I also think that being where we are in Orlando lends itself to that, the entertainment capital of the world. So things don't seem as crazy out here. We've got to try it. We've got to bring people through the door.
3: Inspired by his shopping trip, he's had an idea.
9: I just think having a little twist on it and having a crisp butter, which is something I love and a lot of people love as an afternoon snack when you're growing up. Wait until I tell Anne. I don't think she's going to be too impressed, but we'll see what she says.

0: Back at the pub, Jimmy's showing Chris how to properly set the table.
1: No, I put them on the plate. Hello? And then put the tea cup and saucer on top with a spoon, and then put a spare one at the side on the right with a knife. Oh. Scones.
2: Okay. Yeah.
1: Don't put them straight, put them at an angle.
0: Finally, Martin has arrived back with the supplies.
3: We have crisps, Jimmy.
1: Oh.
3: We have crisps.
0: While Jimmy unloads the crisps, Martin springs his sandwich idea on Anne.
3: You know you love my ideas. So, when I was in England last, everybody's trying to do a different spin on an afternoon tea, and it might be little dainty cakes and stuff. How do you feel about us doing a signature crisp butty?
2: Boom!
3: Yeah?
2: Yeah.
3: At the end of the day, we ain't the Savoy or the Ritz doing it for 90 quid, are we?
2: No.
3: It's $30 and it's authentic. But I think it's a real nice little twist on it.
2: It is. It's perfect.
3: I'm happy with that.
2: Perfect.
0: And on board with the butties, the shop has been transformed. While in the kitchen, the cream cheese and cucumber sandwiches are taking shape. Now there's only the crisp butty flavours to sort out.
3: Okay, smoky bacon. Oh, did you hear that crunch? That sounded so good. I'm loving this idea already. I think it's going to work. So that's the smoky bacon. My idea is we're going to make the crisp butties. We'll probably go for traditional flavours, prawn cocktail, cheese and onion, salt and vinegar, etc. And then me and Anne are going to sit down and taste them. And then, subject to that being okay, we'll launch on the afternoon tea today. With centuries of tradition going out the window right now.
2: Oh, yeah.
3: Oh, yeah.
2: It tastes brilliant.
3: I think we've got a winner on our hands.
0: Mm-hmm. With the guests arriving soon, there's no time to waste getting the crisp butties ready.
3: Get them to Julie. Tell her to make as many as she can in the next 20 minutes, because guests will be arriving.
2: Okie dokie, I'm on it.
0: But there's a problem.
4: They're cut wrong.
2: What do you mean they're cut wrong?
4: Cut
2: in triangles. Yeah, triangles are good.
4: They're not.
5: On an afternoon tea, they're square and the crusts aren't off.
2: Triangles.
4: That's why I'm in here and you're not. No.
5: They're going in fingers. They're not going in triangles.
2: Can't get the stuff.
0: Anne may have lost the etiquette debate, but Martin's got one last detail to add before the team greets their guests.
3: Is that the front or the back?
0: Bonnets?
3: Summer plan is now. We're going to get this on social media today. Again, we've come back to trying to be authentic. So it's just trying to evoke memories for people. Came to me in a moment of inspiration.
2: This will really make them want to come in. Yeah.
3: And we're going to get everyone seeing just how amazing you three look.
5: Donna and Dan, St. Pete Beach.
0: In St. Pete Beach, beauty editor Donna is hitting the road.
6: I'm off to Bloom TV this morning to record a segment, the local lifestyle programme that is filmed in Tampa, which is about half an hour drive from our house.
0: On the show, the topic is a personal one for Donna.
6: Talk about my sobriety, because drinking is a big part of everyone's lives, but when you get to a certain age, and I've since learned this because of my work in the menopause space that I've been doing, you know, you can't tolerate alcohol like you used to, and when you have all the symptoms of menopause, they just exacerbate it, like anxiety, sleeplessness, and it's just like a vicious circle. I feel like so many women don't realise that what's going on in their body and how it can impact every part of your life.
5: She arrives at the TV studio.
6: I definitely want to go on Bloom more, because it's a great way of me reaching my target audience, because I know those women are watching.
7: Thank you.
6: So it's a brilliant opportunity for me.
7: Hi.
6: We are in the green room at Bloom TV. This is behind the scenes access. So I just wait here until the producer comes to get me, and then, yeah, go into the studio.
0: Donna doesn't have to wait too long.
8: Hi, Donna.
7: Hi.
8: So good to see you.
6: Sarah.
0: And Sarah, the show's producer, doesn't waste any time in getting down to business.
8: So I'm excited to hear about your sober and menopause journey. I was watching all the videos that you sent me.
6: Yeah.
8: It looks like it's really catching steam on social media.
6: It really is. Yeah. So many women are resonating with my story. Yeah. Honesty is really important to me, and I really care about what women think of me and what they think of themselves. So I want them to trust me, and it's just something that's really important to me. I've always tried to build other women up and feel good within themselves. That's why when I get messages from my followers...
5: Donna looks emotional.
6: And they say, oh, you've made me feel so much better. You know, it really touches me. It really, really does. What happens if I start crying?
8: Oh, my gosh.
6: It's quite emotional.
8: That's okay. People want to see that emotion.
6: Okay.
8: That honestly resonates with the audience. Okay. People want to feel that. They want to understand and be able to step into your shoes.
6: Okay. I mean, now I've said that, I might not cry because now I've said it. But
8: it's
6: there's
8: okay
6: a possibility
8: cry.
6: That I might, because I am quite an emotional person, especially when talking about
8: And that's
6: about
8: okay.
6: It.
8: I don't think you should feel like you have to minimize that.
6: Okay.
0: Briefing over.
9: We're ready for everyone.
0: The studio awaits.
8: You ready to do this?
6: Yeah, I'm ready. A little bit nervous talking about something so personal.
8: Right.
6: But I'm sure I'll be fine.
8: Yeah.
0: The previous guest is still being interviewed.
5: Donna says, I think when everything's really quiet, it makes you a bit nervous. Like, I'd rather just come here and do it and not think about it. Now I have to wait and listen to what they're talking about. And you look at how well she's doing, and I'm thinking, I hope I'm going to be as good as she is.
0: But there are technical problems on set.
10: Yeah, I don't think it worked. It just completely dropped out of me. I just wasn't getting any cues. I was plugged in.
11: All right, guys, just talking to each other.
10: It's the fourth time you had to do it. Did you get permission to run this as is?
5: This has never happened. She's got mic issues, I think. The more mistakes that's happening, the more time I'm standing here getting stressed. I'm having a hot flush.
0: This was meant to be a step forward for Donna and her brand in the US, but she's still stuck behind the scenes.
5: Escape to Florida

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3: 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Yep, even that. Vintage Cash Cow. Just send it. We do the rest.

0: 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Loving the Saxony piles.
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3: Okay, my colleague's calling an ambulance for you now.
4: He's very pale. 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
3: Help is on the way. I'll stay on the line with you.
4: Yes, please. Thank you.
3: And what's your husband's name?
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5: 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Verisure.
6: 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Oh, the telling off I got from my father for going. Some of the naughty things we write on our placards, I wouldn't like to repeat them now.

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2: On Channel 4 News, the US says an air defence dome is protecting shipping in the Strait of Hormuz under Donald Trump's Project Freedom, but the Iranians mockingly call it Project Deadlock. Starmer promises action on anti-Semitism, and Palestine Action activists are found guilty of smashing up a factory. 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
4: In Tampa, realtor Denise is en route to her second house of the day.
5: And so the people that are selling, they're Brits, right?
6: They're Brits, yes.
4: This time, her role has been reversed. She's selling the house.
7: In the past, I have sold mainly to Brits. Brits are very quiet now, so not so many. I'm rather selling their properties now rather than them buying.
4: If the viewing is successful, Denise could be in the money.
7: The listing agent negotiates with the seller. Traditionally, the seller pays all the commission. Once that's agreed, the listing agent splits that. Normally half and half, but it can be different.
4: Denise's commission for a sale on this $825,000 house would be over Cookie have arrived.
8: Hi, Denise. Hi, how are you?
7: I'm good. How are you?
8: Good. I'll let you come in.
9: Can we start in the kitchen?
7: Yes.
4: The buyers are a couple, Diane and Francis.
8: I've known Denise a while. She's one of the great agents in the area. If I see it's her on the other end, I love it. She's very easy to work with, very knowledgeable, great realtor.
4: As is usual in the USA, Cookie will take her clients around, while Denise waits on hand to answer any questions.
7: And the stove, I'm sure, is original, and I'm sure the dishwasher is original. I don't get nervous anymore. You know, it goes or it doesn't go. If it doesn't go today, it'll go the next time.
8: Fran, did you want to come in and
10: yeah, I'm gonna take a look.
8: Check it out?
10: Ooh, double six, I like that.
7: Best case is they love it, worst case is they don't. It's very straightforward.
10: I love the pool. Look, it's sun from morning to
7: yeah. And that water's warm.
10: And I love a house that faces the south and the back, yes. Especially with this.
4: And being Florida, there's also a floating dock to moor the boat.
8: Direct access right out there. Within 5 minutes, you're in the Gulf.
10: That's the main thing, too.
8: Yep.
10: Direct access.
8: Yep.
4: Has the viewing convinced Diane and Francis that this is their new home?
9: We really enjoyed seeing this property. It has many of the features that we're looking for. Especially the size of it.
7: Okay. Thank you so much, Cookie. Really appreciate it.
8: Thank you so much,
9: thank
8: Denise.
9: Thank you, Fran. It was great to meet you.
7: Thank
9: we
7: you, Fran.
9: We really do
7: Oops.
9: Appreciate
10: Sorry.
9: It.
10: There you go.
7: Thank you.
9: We're always looking. That's the problem. You know, we've looked at other properties, so we have to kind of see what we think is best for us.
4: Diane and Francis decided not to put an offer in.
7: Bye, Denise. Thank you.
4: But that won't slow Denise down.
7: I'm going to work as long as I can. I love my job so much that keeps me going. I'm very happy with my life, very happy with my family, very happy where I am right now. I've had good and bad parts of my life, but right now I'm really happy.
11: The bow of a boat, then an American flag. Donna and Dan, St. Pete Beach.
4: In Tampa, beauty editor Donna is at the TV studio waiting to go on air. And now it's her moment to shine.

0: good. Yeah. How are you? We've got pink on.
1: I know. I love it. We're matchy-matchy. I love your dress. It's so pretty.
0: Oh, thank you. And you always look gorgeous.
1: Thank you. You're so sweet.
2: Host Gail Guayardo has been the presenter of Bloom for 2.5 years.
1: So do you know what sound? Can you hear what I hear now? So we're doing, I wake up feeling this, wake up.
3: Where I'm kind of lying down.
1: Yes, Sarah said.
3: Yeah. Okay. That was quite a powerful one, but yeah.
1: Okay.
3: Sometimes when you first walk up in those situations, because they're on time constraints, they can be a little bit, right, let's just get on with it. Gail is easy to talk to. She made me feel comfortable.
2: With no more delays, it's showtime.
1: And 3, 2, welcome back to Bloom. From foggy to focused, our next guest decided to ditch drinking alcohol during her perimenopause journey. Joining us now to share how quitting alcohol actually really helped is award-winning beauty editor Donna Francis. Donna, it's so great to see you.
0: Thank you so much for having me.
1: So, very powerful social media post. How did people react to it?
3: Women, you know, they don't realize how much it can impact them during their perimenopause and menopause.
4: I was noticing how I just couldn't tolerate it the same way and process it like it used to when you were younger. This is not right. I need to look after myself because it started affecting my mental health.
3: I'm a beauty editor, so everything should be glossy and perfect. It's hard, I think, as well. A lot of women, it's about showing your vulnerability and owning your vulnerability and actually feeling empowered that you're not perfect, because that's what empowers other women as well. That's what makes them feel seen.
1: Donna, it's always such a pleasure to see
3: Thank you. Thank you so much, Gail.
2: Before Donna leaves, she grabs a quick check-in with Sarah, the producer.
5: Great job, great segment.
3: Very American.
5: I'll give you.
6: Good job. I love that.
5: That was a great segment.
3: Yeah, I really enjoyed it.
5: Donna did incredible. She's always great. We always love having her on. We'll definitely have Donna back on in the future. Having an accent is just an extra perk.
2: Sarah's happy with her work, so it's all positive news. But Donna's not so sure.
3: My gut says it went well, but you never know until you see the edit what it's going to come across like. So hopefully my gut instinct is right. Once it goes on TV, I will try and get the boys to sit down with me and watch it. They'll probably roll their eyes behind my back, but they are proud of me. I know they are.
2: 2 days later, the whole family are gathered to watch the show.
7: Cameron, let's watch this.
3: Right, everyone, you've got to watch this.
1: Our next guest decided to ditch drinking alcohol during her perimenopause journey.
4: I think for me, I'm obviously from the UK, and when I moved over to Florida, it was the same time that I was in perimenopause.
2: The verdict is in.
7: Well done.
1: And up next, I'm catching up with the host of...
7: Well done, hon. I know you've done it before. Something that's so close to you is so vulnerable. It makes you vulnerable as well.
3: Yeah, it does.
7: And I'm just really proud. I mean, that's tough getting up there.
3: Thank you. So I think it was a success. That's good, wasn't it?
7: Very good.
3: Yeah. I was pleased. And, you know, this is why I do it for you guys.
2: Her US profile is on the up. It's clear this move was the right call for Donna and her family.
3: I'm proud of myself. And if the doors start opening, they start opening. If they don't, then you know you've tried. If you don't do it, you'll always say, what would have happened if I would have moved to Florida? And now I know what happened. The dream came true. And I've got to keep that dream alive.
8: At the Best of British pub, Union Flag tablecloths are being laid out.
2: In Claremont, pub owner Martin has organised an afternoon tea party.
9: Come on, girls, our ladies are waiting. Come on.
2: And the guests have arrived.
10: Look at Anne, she's got dressed up for you, Maria. Ta-da!
11: Knowing the ladies that are coming tonight, I just want to evoke a few memories for them, so I think it'll really work.
10: Maria, we're going to bring you all through to the afternoon tea now. If you'd like to follow Chris in his bonnet.
12: Just like Goldilocks.
11: Chris used to work on the cruise ships. He's a great character. And he's perfect for hosting afternoon teas. And I know the ladies and gents are going to love him.
6: Wherever you like.
2: With the guests comfortable, service can commence.
12: There's some tea to start with. Give it a good stir before you pour it.
13: Here we go. Here's the milk.
12: Come on, my darling.
13: Thank you. This is a cheese savoury. Some egg mayo. There you go.
2: Time to find out how the crisp butties are going down.
13: OK, here we go. There's plenty more on the way, so we have some lovely finger sandwiches. I've cut the crusts off.
2: Are they a stroke of genius?
14: You have a British mother.
15: Can we have a crisp sandwich, please?
13: Of course. Just one left. There's one left, but I'm gonna go and get more.
15: It's fight over it.
13: The crisp sandwich.
16: It is delicious, and the bread is so thin. I love it, and the flavour of the crisps, delightful.
2: The crisp sandwiches have gone down a treat. Next up, scones and cakes take centre stage.
13: Ooh, a little afternoon tea. Dive in here, we've got more coming. We just whipped it up.
2: It's not just how you eat a scone, whatever, it's how you say it.
17: It's definitely a scone, not a scone. And you've got to put your jam first on before you put your clotted cream on. And it looks delicious.
18: Thank you.
2: The afternoon tea is winding down. Are the ladies going to dish out five-star reviews?
16: They do beautiful teas. I'm from England. I've lived here about 40 years. And I really miss being home at the afternoon tea. Specifically,
19: this is my very first tea. I've seen it enough on soap operas that I've been watching, and I thought it was great. I had some food that I'd never eaten before. This great little sandwich was called a crisp. Oh my God, it was so good. I'm definitely has to buy this stuff to make it now. I did enjoy every bit of it. And the service in it was awesome.
2: It looks like Martin's afternoon tea idea has hit a sweet spot.
11: I'm delighted. One of the American ladies who came today absolutely fell in love with the crisp butty idea. She even bought the butter we use. So for me, that's a win-win. That's the idea of promoting the shop today. She's going to go away, hopefully tell her friends and family, and that's hopefully how the word spreads. So, big win. Guys, thank you so much for coming today. You know we appreciate each and every one of you. I think it's gone absolutely brilliantly. You know, I always throw ideas at these guys, and every single time they come through, I'm so proud of them.
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0: across France are thousands of breathtaking chateaux. Many fallen into ruin.
1: Oh, wow.
2: Oh, gosh.
1: There will be a stretched of our DIY skills.
0: Are being restored by brave new owners.
3: We've started now, so we can't stop.
0: They're taking on the challenge of saving these forgotten buildings.
4: It's just the trickiest room to work in.
0: Creating incredible homes.
5: Oh, wow.
6: It works, doesn't it?
5: It does.
0: And businesses. There'll be successes.
7: That looks superb.
8: High five.
0: And setbacks.
7: I'll just watch as the giant hole opens up in our barn.
0: But with great challenge,
9: it's just peeling off. And I've never had this happen before.
0: Comes great reward.
10: It was a complete shell, and now it's becoming a home.
0: As they get to live the dream.
11: Cheers.
0: As kings and queens of their very own castle. Today, sparks fly on an epic bedroom makeover.
7: I'm losing my mind.
5: I caught you.
3: I'm just standing by it.
5: I just caught you in the act.
3: I'm not cutting on the marble.
0: With a rising tide, it's sink or swim for this renovation.
12: The water level's so high, I can't physically get outside just to finish the external face of this wall.
0: And two eager home hunters.
7: Very, very cute.
1: Oh, wow.
0: Get more than they bargained for.
7: Whoa, look at the pink.
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14: Hello.
6: Wow, these look amazing!
0: And her British husband, Simon.
15: You're so clever.
0: Who have downsized from their first chateau and brought new ideas here.
9: We definitely have a good team going.
3: Yeah, we complement each other really well. What Vivian is really good at is painting the vision, creating the look of the room, and then giving it the artistic touches it needs to get that style. What I'm really good at is taking instructions, doing what I'm told, and then working out how to deliver on that vision if it's not clear to me.
9: Prince Charming, Prince Charming.
0: Just an hour's drive south of Le Mans, the history-loving couple bought the property for £716,000. And when we last saw them...
9: Got it?
3: Yeah, I got it, sweetie.
0: Oh. They had taken the first steps to create an opulent, Empire-inspired guest bedroom.
3: Oh, wow, you gilded it.
1: That looks really cool.
0: And so far, they've upcycled a 4-poster bed, built a new curtain palmet, and created a magnificent mirror.
9: And all of a sudden, look how old that looks.
0: But they need to crack on and get the room finished so they can showcase it at their Regency costume party in just 3 weeks.
7: Okay, today is a really, really exciting day because all of the pieces for the Empire Room are going into place. We've been busy building, we've been busy gilding, and today it's all going to come together. So we're very, very thrilled.
0: First on their list is to add some vital supports for Simon's curtain palmet. And lending a hand is daughter Isabella.
16: So who should go up the ladder first?
3: If you can go first.
16: Right. Like that.
3: Okay, that's as high as it needs to go. Vivian?
13: Vivian looks unsure.
7: The block is visible from back here. I think you should step back and look at what I'm looking at, please. Okay, so come here.
3: Yeah.
7: See? So two things are going on. Mm-hmm. You can see the block, And the other thing that's happening is you can see the top of the molding of the window. Okay. See, really, ideally, all of that would be concealed with the pelmet.
3: Well, you're gonna have curtain.
7: Yes,
3: I think you're forgetting that the curtain's gonna be in there.
7: Yes, but unfortunately, what you've done is you've left this much of a gap with the ball and the side. What's gonna happen is the curtains are gonna open up and there's gonna be this much gap on either side.
3: Well, how much further down does it need to go then?
7: About
13: arms folded, Simon stares at the pelmet.
3: All right, so we'll just take it off and drop it down a couple of centimetres. All right.
13: Simon climbs a ladder to move the pelmet.
3: I need to take over the holding of that for you. You can step away, honey, because I think at this point you might be in the way.
7: Okay. What's happening here?
3: We're changing around ladder positions.
2: I'm sorry, you're going to what now?
7: I don't know.
3: I'm going to take the pelmet from you.
2: Okay.
3: And you're going to...
2: I'm sort of sweating really intensely.
3: Okay, off you go. Down
2: I'm
3: you
2: so
3: go.
2: Nervous. Okay.
3: And you push your ladder across the other side.
7: Really? No, you can't do that. No. This is going to end badly for everybody because we're standing down here.
3: Hold the ladder if you want to.
7: I'm going
3: to
7: stand back here, though.
3: So there are no accidents.
13: Simon unscrews the other side.
3: Good.
13: They step back.
3: Well, there you go. So that's
8: great.
3: It.
8: Looks great. Well done, sweetheart.
3: But I'm not sure it looks massively different from where I had it. But anyway.
7: It doesn't look massively different. It just looks...
3: Just the details that matter, isn't that right?
7: Yeah. They do matter. They do.
3: They matter a lot.
11: They've averted a crisis. But with a chateau-sized mirror to put up and a grand soirée to prepare, there are more challenges ahead.
13: An aerial view of the chateau, which is white with a grey-tiled roof.
11: Over 2 hours away in Brittany lies the once-abandoned 19th-century watermill Moulin du Quinon. This once-proud building stands on its own island between two medieval bridges and comes with 5 floors, enormous concrete silos, and a small stone jeep. Today, it's the latest project for Donna, a former property developer, and Paul, a retired construction manager.
12: It's a lot for a couple of keen DIYers. I mean, we could do with a squad of 40 people, but you know, the plan is to do as much as we can ourselves, and that's what we enjoy doing. So.
14: Yeah.
12: You know, so it may take a bit longer to do, but that's not a problem, you know.
14: Yeah.
13: Waterlogged fields surround the chateau.
11: Located just southeast of Saint-Malo, the couple bought the property in early 2024 for less than £100,000.
17: The French are extremely friendly and everybody knows the mill. So even going into the shops when you're shopping, they kind of go, you were the crazy Anglais who were doing the mill. It's like, yes, that's us.
11: Since they moved in, they've replaced the roof and created a roof terrace. Inside, they've installed joists, added 18 aluminium windows, and above the turbine, they've recently completed work.
12: Told you it would go in.
11: On a derelict shell, which they've remodeled into a stunning utility room. But that's just the beginning of its transformation from top to bottom.
12: Today we're going to be working in the basement, which in France is the sous-sol. We're going to be working on the windows. There's some old metal windows that are damaged and broken. We've actually boarded them up. So we need to remove the temporary boards first. We need to then cut out the old metal frame windows. And then we need to effectively build some block work to reduce the existing size of the window to suit the new windows that we have.
11: Donna and Paul plan to convert the basement into a swimming pool and gymnasium.
18: God, they are heavy.
11: First, though, they need to fix the infrastructure.
13: Paul removes shards of a smashed window.
18: Look at that view.
12: Yeah, we haven't seen this view, have we? Because the windows have been dirty. And...
18: I know. It's a fabulous view. We're obviously going to have windows all around and the pool will be in this area, but we're actually not overlooked at all because there's literally river over three sides. So it's very private. Yeah, I can kind of see myself sat in this pool just looking out down the river. Yeah, very nice.
13: Using a hammer, Paul hits the window frame, then pulls it out.
12: This room was pre-graffiti. There's only one small bit I added, which is that little love heart when Don and I viewed the property. In fact, before we'd even purchased it, we made a little scribble on the wall just in case the sale didn't go through, so we could always be remembered until somebody renovated this property and painted over it. So, but that's now going to be us. So.
11: But there's a long way to go before Paul and Donna will be decorating over their love heart.
12: We've got a 1.2 window, so we need to block up left-hand and right-hand side. It's also about 1.3 high, so we'll probably need to cut a section out the sill just so we can get the full height of the window in. Can you see that down there?
18: Yeah.
11: From a purely aesthetic point of view...
18: You got central.
11: Donna and Paul want the new basement window in line with the ones above, even if it means altering the framework.
13: Wearing a mask and ear defenders, Paul uses a cut saw on the wall underneath where the window used to be. He then knocks it with a crowbar and throws the loosened concrete outside.
12: We managed to remove the old window and the glass. Hopefully get block work done tomorrow and then get that window fitted.
18: It's going to look pretty stunning, isn't it?
12: Yeah.
11: Let's hope that Paul's got his measurements.
13: The chateau is elevated above the river.
11: Coming up.
8: Okay, let's go.
11: Will this couple find their new forever home?
1: It's quacky little rooms, aren't they, everywhere?
8: Yeah.
1: Just makes it a bit more challenging to make the most out of it.
3: Watch the mirror, honey.
11: And could this be the fall of Vivian's empire creation?
8: No. Dun, dun, dun, dun, dun, dun, dun. Oh.

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5: So the must-have is a tower.
4: At least one.
5: At least one. Two, preferably.
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0: property is on the market for £484,000, leaving them over £300,000 for renovations.
1: Okay, let's go.
0: Waiting to meet them is Agent Axel.
1: Hello.
2: Hi.
1: Hello, Ben. Hello, Elena.
3: Hi, nice to meet you.
1: Nice to meet you. I'm Axel. Ravi de faire votre.
4: Axel says, delighted to meet you and show you around this beautiful historic castle. They all head inside.
1: Alors.
4: Axel says, so here we are in the entrance hall. Ben replies, superb.
1: Okay.
4: Axel says, I'll lead you through to the beautiful living room of the chateau, the Grand Salon.
2: That's the main room, this?
1: Oui, exactement.
3: That's nice size.
4: And now we'll go through to the kitchen.
3: It's quite nice, spacious enough.
2: Yeah. It's quirky little rooms on everywhere.
1: Yeah.
2: Just in the size of the wall.
3: Oh, gosh, yeah. I like all these little nooks and crannies.
2: Just makes it a bit more challenging to make the most out of it.
3: Or find you when I'm shouting your teas with it.
0: Outside are nearly 3,000 square metres of chateau grounds.
2: Oh, that's nice.
3: Oh, that's pretty, isn't it?
2: Oh, yeah.
3: A little rose bush.
2: Oh, you can see the smell of the roses. Yeah, it's fairly sizable, isn't it? You don't realise.
3: It's a good size, but it's not too big.
2: Too big,
3: it's not
2: exactly.
3: Too overwhelming.
1: Exactly.
3: The garden's beautiful. It's really nice.
0: And there's even a space that could be converted into Eleanor's jewellery workshop.
4: Here we have what I think is the oldest part of the chateau.
2: OK.
0: It's a strong start.
3: From the exterior, I would say the wow factor is 9 out of 10.
2: Yeah, it's beautiful.
3: It's kind of like that picture-perfect...
2: Just like this...
3: one that you have in your imagination that you want a chateau to be.
2: Very cute.
3: Very cute.
0: The chateau needs to house them, Eleanor's extended family, as well as Gite guests. And so far, this one's looking positive.
4: The chateau has two towers and a pond outside.
0: 8 hours north in the Loire Valley...
5: Take it on its end, on its side.
1: Like, OK.
0: Simon and daughter Isabella have been challenged.
5: We ready?
1: Yep. Got to go soon.
0: With bringing Vivian's upcycled mirror up to the Empire-themed bedroom.
1: Oh, it's really heavy. Wait, I think I need to get my right hand under it.
5: OK.
1: Oh.
5: How's that?
1: That's better, yeah.
5: Got it now?
1: Yeah, that's stronger.
5: Well done.
0: As Mum has a sore back, Isabella has drawn the short straw.
5: Bring it around, back up. Oh, watch the mirror, honey. Yeah, there we go. Oh, up.
1: That was you.
5: Okay, now.
1: It's just fun watching you guys do all the work.
5: Yeah. I know.
4: Simon props the mirror up against a wall.
5: So, okay, now. What we need you for is to ensure that we're central.
6: Okay.
5: So, let's see.
6: Do you need my help?
5: Get this up. Okay, have you got it, Isabella?
1: Righty. I haven't got it. Okay, well, I guess I do.
5: That's it. Okay. Up we go.
4: Vivian helps Simon and Isabella lift the mirror onto a fireplace.
5: Up we go. Hold on, watch my finger.
6: Oh, my gosh. Your hand's under there?
5: Okay.
6: Okay. Don't. That actually looks pretty good. I am very happy.
5: Well, I'm going to jump up on the ladder. If you want it central on the mantelpiece, push it this way a little bit more.
1: So away from me?
5: Yep, away from you. There.
6: There.
5: Well, that looks better on the top.
6: It's pretty good.
0: In keeping with the Empire style, Vivian has even sourced some antique urns to attach on top.
6: Can I just stop you right there, please? Why on earth are you using the marble fireplace as your cutting station? I'm slightly...
5: It's not my cutting station.
6: I'm losing my mind, right? I caught you in the
5: act. I'm just standing by it.
6: Caught you in the act.
5: I'm not cutting on the marble.
6: Oh, my goodness. The whole thing could have broken.
1: I love that you were more concerned about

0: fireplace. Your husband had literal sparks flying towards his body.
1: Sparks are always flying around your father.
0: Gosh, so corny.
2: Simon drills a hole in the top of the mirror.
3: Papa, well done. That's beautiful.
4: Does that look all right?
3: So cool.
4: Well, it's totally Empire.
3: Yeah.
4: Isn't it?
3: Yes.
4: It's totally Empire. That's exactly what we're shooting for.
1: I was shooting for neoclassical.
4: Yeah.
1: And I think we got it.
5: Mirror secured, they can now give the rest of the room a little chateau bling.
4: This is the big unveiling. Oh, there we go.
1: So we're nearly done. I am incredibly proud of Simon. He's such a good sport. When I come up with all these crazy ideas, he goes for it.
4: Okay, do you want to go turn it on, sweetie? See if that...
1: Sure.
4: We've got a bulb missing here, but we'll do that later.
1: Yeah.
4: Nice. Wow, look at that.
1: So there's still quite a lot to do. We really, I think, cracked it a bit today. We kind of can see the vision and we know what's happening.
5: But with just weeks to get the room blinged up for the grande soirée, the clock is ticking.
2: An aerial view of grassy fields divided by brown trees.
5: Further northwest in Brittany, Donna and Paul are busy installing a new window in their old basement.
6: We now have running water inside, so I no longer have to go to either the rainwater butt or a bucket down into the river, so we're getting there.
2: Donna pours water into a cement mixer and turns it on, while Paul knocks a block into place with a mallet.
5: As they want the window to align with the ones above, Paul's rebuilding the frame. But he's soon distracted.
7: Catching sight of a koipu or a ragindal just outside on the tree trunk.
5: Brought over from South America in the 19th century, koipu can be found in virtually every region of France.
7: I think the level of the river's risen this morning, so I think it's taking refuge in one of the taller branches out there.
6: Yeah.
7: Unless he's getting anything out of the mud at the bottom and...
6: He's getting his belongings out of his flooded house.
7: Yeah, he's rescuing his his home.
6: Yeah.
7: There aren't very many people that you look out your window and there's the river.
6: Yeah.
7: Only thankful at the moment we're not standing in the river.
6: Yeah.
7: Just got another two courses. I may have to cut the top one just because of the height of the block. So we'll get these two done and then we'll start on this one.
2: Donna shovels sand into the cement mixer while Paul lays another block.
5: Working on an old building, though, has its drawbacks.
7: My block looks reasonably level, but I think the walls are off. I think that column's slightly squint and the lintel's not exactly square, so typical of buildings of this age.
2: Donna's sweeping up.
5: As well as creating a new window, Paul's blocking up an old one to the side. But today, it's a battle with nature.
7: The water level's so high at this elevation that I can't physically get outside just to finish the external face of this wall. So I'll do what I can from the inside, and as and when the water drops, I'll go and just finish the outside.
2: Donna hands Paul another block, and he checks that it fits.
7: Okay, okay.
6: Would it fit?
7: Yeah, well, it's a thickish mortar bed, and then I need to try and get the mortar in over the top, so...
6: Yeah.
7: 250 a full block, and then a cut.
2: Cutting a block to size, Paul then lays it on wet cement on the new wall where the window used to be. Using a trowel, he scrapes away the excess cement after filling the hole. There's a pile of rubble in the corner and graffiti on the walls.
5: It's been a productive day.
6: Well, that looks tidier, doesn't it?
7: You don't want the window back in here, no?
6: No.
5: But there's still a large gap to fill before the basement is weathertight again.
2: A chateau with stairs leading to a conservatory.
5: Still to come, Simon is feeling hemmed in.
4: Can't you just take it up on the seam and pull it in and then sew the seam again? That's how I would do it.
0: Stop it!
7: Straight back.
5: And Donna tests her metal.
7: So you're struggling now, your face is going red.
6: It's blooming heavy.

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0: £250
1: off the board. Wow, wow, wow.
2: What is happening?
1: You're the one!
2: I'm the one. If I'm the one, let's get those ones gone then.
1: Thank you. Yes, please.
2: So I'm going to just randomly, not even looking, look. Seven.
1: Number seven.
2: Lovely Becca.
1: Becca?
2: Yes.
1: We don't want to hit one of the big four. Please.
3: Janet, you are destined for amazing things. I wish you all the luck.
1: What we got?
4: £1. Janet drops to her knees.
1: Wow, £1 off the board. I don't know if you could... But Janet, what's going... Yeah, I'm not surprised you're getting emotional.
2: Oh, my gosh.
1: Yeah.
2: I just feel it. I just feel it. I don't know why. What did I just say? Let's get rid of one of the ones?
1: Yeah.
2: This number one is just...
1: Well, one more box.
2: OK, let's stick to the plan. Let's stick to the plan.
1: This could be not only your first all blue round, but at the perfect time in anybody's game.
2: Yeah. Here we go.
1: What is it?
2: Oh, it's Matt, number 14.
1: Matt? Well, what are you putting that face for, Matt?
5: That's a bit nervy, isn't it? Oh, it's a big moment.
1: If you could pluck out another blue, wow. Matt, it's down to you. Come on.
5: I hope so.
2: Come on. Come on. Please.
6: Come on.
4: It's the 1p.
2: I'm so happy. It's getting real, though. I can feel the nerves.
1: Oh, this is real, Janet. This is real. He will want you out now.
2: Mm-hmm. Yeah.
1: But remember, in your next round, you still need to open three boxes.
2: Wow.
1: Hello, banker. The banker's just... He says... He said, this is becoming one of the worst days of my life.
2: Sorry.
1: He said, thank you, Janet. He thought you liked him.
2: I do.
1: This is Machu Picchu money.
2: Oh, OK.
1: But there are three boxes you need to open in the next round. If they're three big reds, it could be Margate money.
2: Nothing wrong with Margate.
1: Oh, OK. The offer is

0: 11,111.
1: 11,000?
0: 11,111 pounds.
1: Oh, my gosh. That's huge. So, if I take out the three big ones, he's not going to offer me 11 grand. That's... I just don't know.
2: Oh, yeah.
3: Odds are in your favour, though.
2: They are.
3: So, yeah. 50-50, Janet, that you've got one of the top four in your box.
1: I'm ready for the question.
4: I'm ready.
1: Come on,
4: Jane.
1: Come on. I'm ready.
0: £11,111 pounds.
1: Yeah.
0: Deal or no deal?
1: All those ones, they're not. I'm the one. No deal.
0: Yeah. No deal.
1: No deal. No deal. Woo. Okay.
0: Right.
1: I feel a bit surreal. It's like our body, isn't it? Okay, this one.
0: Chris, just remind me what you just said.
3: She's got a 50-50 chance that one of them's in her box.
0: One of the biggest in her box.
1: How do you feel about your box?
3: I don't really get feelings, Janet. I'm sorry about that. I'm more, like, numbers-based, like, but...
1: Because I picked you.
4: Oh, my God.
1: It is what it is.
0: Chris, big box here. Please, don't reveal one of the biggies in your box.
3: Obviously, I hope this is blue.
1: Me too.
0: £3,000.
1: Right. That's a lorry
0: thread. That's a lorry thread.
3: £1,000. That would be 50-50
4: now. Yeah. Welcome.
0: It's the lowest red. Next one, please,
1: Janet. Oh, gosh, sorry, I forgot what I was doing. Yeah. Okay. Oh, my Lord. Okay. Right. Oh, my goodness. Here we go. Tie. 17.
0: Tie. You know the deal.
5: I do.
1: I feel good things from Ty. Yeah.
0: Ty.
5: You're a lovely, lovely person. I really wish that this is a blue, and I'm sure it is. Let's go, let's do it.
6: He lifts his lid. It's the lowest red on the board, 4,000.
0: This is unbelievable.
1: Okay, let's keep going. We're on a run.
0: One more.
4: Okay.
0: That's all it is. One more box.
1: My ring buddy. Connell, 19. Sorry, I'll show you. 19.
0: Connell.
7: I really, really hope I can give you some Irish charm.
0: Connell, you've had some big, big numbers.
1: I actually can't.
0: You've had the 100,000, you've had the 50,000, the 25,000. You've never had the 75,000. But what have you got today?
6: Janet turns her back.
0: Oh, 75, the one thing you didn't ever have.
1: It's not
0: the one thing you've got now.
7: You can do it.
0: Okay, I'll tell you something now, though, Janet. You've got a very big decision to make.
1: Yeah.
0: But the reality is, we know whatever he's got to say...
1: Oh, yeah.
0: ..is going to be big, because he wants you out. Do you know what? Let's just take a minute. I promise you I won't answer the phone until you come back. What's he going to offer? And more importantly, what is Janet going to do? Is she the one? Find out after the break.
6: Deal or no deal?

0: walk into a trap.
1: It's a chance I'll have to take.
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0: getting things for our collage at school, so we need some pine cones and we need some leaves from the deciduous trees. Now, we all remember what those are, don't we?
1: What is a deciduous tree?
0: I don't remember. Who can tell her what a deciduous tree is?

0: children here.
1: Well, this is private property. Get out of here.
2: Get back to the hunt, Gillies. You lot shouldn't have split off.
1: This is Lord Ashfordley's estate. She shouldn't be here.
2: This isn't the time to argue, Gillies. Now get back to the hunt.
1: You haven't heard the last of this. Come on.
2: I'm very sorry if you're frightened.
0: The children were in danger.
2: Well, you really shouldn't be here without Lord Ashfordley's consent. This is private land.
0: Well, I didn't realise there aren't any notices or fences. Who was that?
2: Oh, that's Walter Gillies, Lord Ashfordley's estate manager. Well, anyway, good day.
3: Bill tips his hat and rides off. In the snug at the Aidensfield Arms, Gina's vacuuming as a worried-looking George is going over the books.
4: How's it looking?
5: With Ashfordley doubling the rent, it won't balance. I'm no accountant, but even I can see it can't be done.
4: So what are we going to do?
5: We're going to have to seriously think about closing the pub.
4: What? You can't do that. You must have missed something. Let me have a look.
3: She takes his seat and has a look at the books. Claude's driving his lorry along a remote country road with a radio strapped to the dashboard and Alfred at his side.
6: You sound worse than him. What else are? What's going on here?
3: His rear tyre blows and the lorry crawls to a halt. He kicks the flat tyre and looks round in exasperation. Alfred peers out of the driver's window.
7: George, it's jacking it in. I don't believe it.
8: We might have to.
7: Well, this is what I'd call a crisis.
9: Sounds like all hands to the pump to see what we can do to lift these profits, eh? Yeah.
7: Well, at last a good cause that I can get enthusiastic about. Here, Sarge, have you heard George Ward's thinking of giving up the Aidensfield Arms?
10: Will you be applying for the vacancy, Ventris?
7: Oh, no, Sarge.
10: Don't count on it. Ron, I've just heard there've been some horses loose up on your patch belonging to Mr. Ruane. Now, he's rounded them up, but have a word with him on your way home, will you?
9: Yes, Sarge.
10: We don't want mayhem on the roads again, now, do we?
9: No, Sarge.
11: Wait, Tenin.
12: Oh, there you are. Listen, Sergeant, I have to report some lunatic teacher disrupting the hunt this morning.
10: In what way, Mr. Gillies?
12: Well, she was trespassing on the estate with a bunch of kids from Aidensfield School. Well, that could have been a nasty accident. Sorted out, eh?
11: Okay.
9: Would you like me to go up and read the riot act, Sarge?
10: Much as I am tempted to send you back to school, Bellamy, I think Aidensfield is down to ruin.
9: I'll go straight away, Sarge.
3: A left-hand drive Chevrolet with sharp, sleek fins glides along a country road with two men inside. Claude waves them down. The driver's wearing a US Air Force uniform with sergeant stripes, and the passenger is a chubby young man in shades and a pork pie hat.
13: That's him.
14: That's who?
13: That's him. That's Uncle Claude.

0: Claude's chubby nephew gets out of the car and takes off his shades, beaming broadly.
1: Hello, Uncle Claude.
2: Norman. And just when I was thinking things couldn't get any worse.
1: You got a problem?
2: I have now. What are you doing here?
1: You got a flat tyre.
2: Have I? Oh, yes, so I have. I'm very observant of you to notice, Norman.
1: Can we help? Oh, this is Uncle Claude.
3: Oh, mighty pleased to make your acquaintance, sir.
1: Jebbed American. He's in the Air Force.
2: You know, Norman, sometimes your grasp of the situation leaves me gasping.
1: Are you going to change it, then?
2: I've already thought of that, haven't I? The flaming spare's no good either. I've got a new tube at home if I can get there.
1: Can we give you a lift?
2: That's very kind of you. Alfred!
0: Norman holds open the rear door for Claude, but he and Alfred get into the front of the Chevrolet. Joe's supervising a gym class as Nick arrives.
4: Okay. Well, hello. It's a social caller. Do you want to take over?
5: That's police business, I'm afraid.
4: What's wrong?
5: I've had a complaint.
4: Complaint?
5: From a Walter Gillies.
4: Who? Oh, the ignorant oaf from the Hunt.
5: Well, he was very upset.
4: I'll give him upset. I only just managed to get my class away from the horses in time.
5: Yeah, well, you best keep off the Ashley estate. They get a bit feudal during the hunting season.
4: You're telling me. Be careful, Mary.
5: Are you free tonight?
4: Sorry?
5: Are you doing anything tonight?
4: It depends what's on offer.
5: Well, the local pub looks like closing down this week to help boost their profits. Fancy doing your bit for the community?
4: All right, then.
5: Well, shall I pick you up about 9 o'clock?
4: Holly Cottage, Wayndale.
5: Yeah, I know.
4: Do you now?
6: Mary's hurt herself, miss.
4: Mary, will you be careful?
0: As Jo returns to her class, she turns back to smile at Nick. Claude's sifting through junk in his barn.
2: What does he actually do?
1: He's a quartermaster up at Filindale's. He's a very clever man, is Jeb. He's my new business partner.
2: That sounds like a bit of a contradiction to me, Norman.
1: Eh?
2: Don't let it bother you.
1: Oh, he's got a mate who flies stuff over from America.
2: He hasn't got any inner tubes, has he?
1: No, but he's got records, jeans.
2: Oh, records and jeans. You'll have to save me some of them.
1: Booze.
2: Hey, now you are talking.
1: I sell the stuff on. It's easiest money I've ever made.
2: See, you've made yourself at home.
3: Would you like to take a drink with me, sir?
2: What have you got?
3: Bourbon. You ever tasted it?
2: Not for a long time. I'll let you remind me.
3: Norman, your uncle is a man after my own heart. You tell him about our proposition.
1: Well, I would just come into that.
2: While I'm waiting, why don't you tell me?
3: Oh, we've got an import business, your nephew and myself.
2: He did mention that.
3: I'm billeted in a small house in Whitby. Business is booming. I need more storage space.
2: Well, I could sort that out for you, but you'd have to pay a rent.
3: Of course, Mr. Greengrass. Would you prefer dollars or pounds sterling?
2: Either or both, so long as it's cash.
3: Would you like another, sir?
2: I'd like to see somebody try and stop me.
0: Nick pulls into a stable yard where Bill's tending to a horse.
7: Check him over, Alec.
0: He hands the reins to a young woman.
8: Hello, Nick.
9: Morning, Bill. Well, I'm glad to see you've gotten back in. Sergeant Blaketon's had a call.
8: They miss now, do they? Somebody must have opened that gate.
9: Well, who'd do that?
8: Oh, I don't know. Kids, hikers. I'll be keeping an eye out. I can't afford anything else to go wrong. Not the way things are at the moment.
9: Bad, is it?
8: I've got three of Lord Ashford's horses here at livery. He hadn't paid his bill for months. I tell you, if it weren't for Annie, I'd have jacked it in by now. Tell Blaketon I'm sorry. It won't happen again.
9: Yeah, all right, Bill. See you.
8: All right.
0: Headlights blazing, Nick's driving his red MG along a moorland road. At home, Joe's listening to a record.

0: Wearing round spectacles, she's sitting on the living room floor marking schoolwork. Nick approaches the front door of Joe's cottage as she's immersed in the song and her work.
1: Nick?
2: Yeah?
0: In a panic, she quickly gathers up some washing off the fire guard whilst turning off the record player and throws the washing behind the sofa. She takes off her specs and throws back her long, blonde, curly hair.
1: Sorry, I'm not ready. Come in, I'll be 2 seconds.
3: Sorry about the mess. I'm usually so tired after school, I just collapse in front of the television.
2: How'd you get this place?
3: It's my mum and dad's holiday cottage.
2: So where do they live?
3: York.
0: He has a nosy around looking at framed photos on the sideboard as Joe comes down the stairs and peers into the room.
1: Ready?
2: Yeah, sorry, I'm just looking at the photos.
1: Shall we go then?
2: Yeah.
4: The thing is, this place has stood still too long. It's in a time warp.
5: You need food. Better get more people in.
6: Well, we do pies and sandwiches.
5: Proper food. Chicken in the basket, scampi and chips.
7: Oh, yeah.
6: Oh, and how am I going to do that?
5: We've got a kitchen.
6: Yeah, we've got no equipment.
4: Ah, what about music nights?
6: We've tried that.
4: What, the same night each week? You've not tried that, have you? You see, you've got to advertise it. Posters, put it in the paper. You see, at the end of the day, that...
2: Leave it.
6: Hi, Nick.
2: All right, what are you all drinking?
0: Eyebrows are raised at Nick turning up with Joe. A shadowy figure with a bag over his shoulder approaches a cottage cloaked in darkness. Once inside, the intruder helps himself to a pair of silver candlesticks. His torchlight sweeping through the darkness, he helps himself to more items, including an antique clock that he takes off the wall. The burglar goes upstairs, the torchlight leading him through the darkness, and he opens a drawer on the landing that contains a number of silver snuff boxes that find their way into his bag. At the pub...
2: You're a dark horse, Nick. We're just good friends. How long's it been going on, then? I don't know what you're talking about, mate.
8: Nick, it's Blaketon.
5: I hear you cross swords with our Mr. Gillies.
1: You could say that. Where does he get his airs and graces from anyway?
5: Comes with the job, I suppose. Working with the aristocracy, living on the Ashfordley estate.
1: And rubbing shoulders with the hunting fraternity.
5: You don't approve, I take it.
1: The unspeakable in pursuit of the uneatable.
5: Do you ride?
1: I used to have my own pony. I want to start again, but I need to find a stables.
5: Well, I know someone who owns a riding stables. I could take you up there tomorrow.
1: That would be great.
5: Cheers, Phil.
2: Phil, there's been some intruders seen out at Shepherd's Cottage. He wants me to go up there.
9: You want me to go with you?
2: Yeah, cheers, mate. Sorry about this.
1: That's all right.
5: Oh, I can give her a lift home if you're not back by closing time.
1: Thanks.
2: It won't be long. You stay there, Alf.
0: Wearing a flat cap, Alf raises his pint, then has a sip. At the Shepherd's Cottage, the burglar is emptying the contents of a jewellery drawer into his bag. He looks through a window to see Nick and Phil arriving.
2: Well, it seems quiet enough.
9: I'll check the front door, eh?
2: Yeah, I'll go round the back.
0: Phil goes up to the front door and tries the handle. And as he walks away, the door is opened from the inside, the burglar creeping up behind the off-duty Bobby.
2: Phil? You all right?
10: Yeah. Get him. Go on.
0: As Phil gets to his feet groggily after a whack to the head, Nick goes after the burglar, who escapes by driving away. Nick goes to get in the car, but there's a screwdriver sticking out of the front tyre.

0: I want to say to you after 8 years. Remember me? You just left.
1: Delete message.
2: Delete message.
0: Delete message.
1: Hey, Dad. I miss you. 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

0: Uncle Claude! Uncle Claude!
1: Shut your rattle! You want all of Yorkshire in our business?
0: Good morning, Mr. Greengrass, sir.
1: You must be joking.
0: We've got a delivery for you.
1: I've not had time to clear any space yet.
0: Join me, sir.
1: Can a duck. Come in.
2: At the shepherd's cottage.
3: I can't believe this has happened. Was he still in the house when you got here?
4: He thumped Phil Bellamy as he made a dash for it.
3: Is he okay?
4: Yeah, he'll be all right. Now, do you know exactly what's missing?
3: The clock was the most valuable piece. It was an anniversary present. Cost £200.
4: Anything else?
3: My jewellery box had a few family rings in it. Candlesticks. Six. They were solid silver.
2: Startled, Mrs. Shepherd suddenly scurries upstairs and checks the drawer at the top of the stairs.
3: The snuff boxes have gone. Martin's a collector.
4: Well, how many were there?
3: Oh, I don't know. You'll have to ask him. I'll phone him. All the good stuff, Nick.
4: Yeah, well, whoever it was has got what they wanted. They won't be back.
3: It's the thought of somebody being here. Going through all your things. I'm sorry.
4: Oh, don't worry. And when you've checked everything, make a list of all the missing items and a list of all casual callers to the cottage.
3: Do you think we'll see any of our stuff again?

0: Well, we'll circulate the list. There's always a chance.
1: How about this, Mr. Greengrass?
2: It's not really my style.
1: No?
3: You'd have to sew two of them together to fit round him, wouldn't you, Uncle Claude?
2: You're auditioning for a thump round the head. I mean, where are you going to get rid of this lot?
3: Boutiques in Leeds, Darlington, York, they all want them.
1: Yeah. I know what you'll have, Mr. Greengrass.
4: A bottle of bourbon.
1: Yeah. How about that? That suit you?
2: It's more like it. Hey, I hope you don't think this is in lieu of rent.
1: It's a present. A thank you.
2: Is it? Well, thank you.
4: Nick rides up to Jo's cottage where she's outside with an armful of logs.
0: You look as though you need a hand.
5: I'm fine. Thanks. Maggie's taking me up to Ruane's riding stables. Do you know him?
0: Yeah, it's a nice man. Look, I just came to say I'm sorry about last night.
5: That's okay.
0: Do I get another chance?
5: Maybe.
0: Did you do anything tonight?
5: Nope.
0: Well, how about dinner at my place?
5: Oh, you can cook too.
0: No, Eileen's made a casserole.
5: Well, would she mind if I come?
0: I don't see why she should.
5: Oh, there's my lift. Okay, what time?
0: About 7, and you can see Katie before she goes to sleep.
5: Okay.
0: Well, I'll see you tonight.
6: You want to be careful, you two. People will be gossiping.
7: It'll give them something worthwhile to talk about.
6: Ready when you are.
4: Nick shoots a wry look at Maggie. At the pub...
2: Now, George, give us a scotch and a packet of crisps.
8: That'll be 3 and 7.
2: Stick it on the slate.
8: Not anymore.
2: What?
8: New policy, Claude. No pay, no drink.
9: Fine, when you're ready, George.
8: So, how's things up your way?
9: I'm on my own at the moment. Ashford, at least, had it. It's got rid of the cook, the gardener. His precious butler. I'll be next. He'll want me off the estate so he can sell his cottage.
8: Does that mean you'll be leaving Aden Street?
9: I hope not. No, I'm thinking of buying my own place.
8: Mm. Here we are.
9: Thanks, George.
2: George, can I have a word?
8: Excuse me a minute. Mm. Yes, Claude, you found some money?
2: No, not exactly.
8: Well, I'll tell you what the crack is.
2: I know, but I might have a bit of a proposition that'll be to your advantage and mine.
0: Are you still going to the concert tonight?
10: Well, I'd like to. Is there a problem?
0: No. No, I just thought I might invite someone over.
10: Oh, I see.
0: Yeah, I was going to ask Jo Weston.
10: The new teacher?
0: Yeah.
10: What a good idea.
0: So it's OK, then?
10: Of course it is.
0: Great.
4: At Bill's stables, he's with a feed supplier.
11: What am I going to do? I've got 9 horses to feed here.
12: Oh, sorry, Bill.
7: There's only enough left for a couple of days.
12: The boss said no money, no fodder.
11: But I'll be able to settle up with you soon. I've always been straight. Come on, man, what's wrong with you?
12: Can't do it.
7: Not even 2 bags.
12: It's out of my hands. I'd lose my job.
11: Well, it wouldn't be the first time. A couple of bags have gone astray.
7: Dad.
12: Get your hand off me door, Bill.
7: Dad, come away.
11: There's other places I can go to. You think on that.
4: He gives the van a whack.
11: Maggie, I'm sorry. Slight difference of opinion.
6: Annie, this is Jo Weston.
5: Hi.
13: Hello.
5: We met the other day when I was trespassing.
11: I remember. It was good to see somebody stand up to Walter Gillies.
13: You'll be riding with me today.
5: I'm very rusty.
6: Oh, don't worry, you've got medical assistance at hand, Jo.
5: Thanks for the encouragement, Maggie.
13: I've got a quiet one for your first time out.
5: Good.
11: Annie knows all the best rides round here.
5: Right. Well, I'm ready when you are.
13: This way.
6: What was the row about, Bill?
11: Oh, he wouldn't leave me any fodder. People don't pay their bills, so I can't pay mine. I'm at my wit's end, Maggie. Another week like this, and we've had it.
0: Where was the burglary, Sarge? Cheers, Bill.
14: Jameson's Lee Cottage.
15: Over at Scoresby. They found it when they got back from their holiday this morning.
0: Must been taken.
14: Antique silver, cutlery, a clock.
15: They knew what they wanted.
0: It's beginning to sound familiar, Sarge.
15: We're on our way back now. Out.
4: They pass Gillies on horseback.
16: That's something I've always wanted to do. I applied for the Mounted Division.
9: Really?
4: A horse runs out in front of them.
17: Good grief.
16: I thought we'd had it then.
17: Wretched animal.
4: Gillies rides up to them.
17: You all right?
15: Oh, yes. No thanks to that animal, though.
17: Oh, yeah. I'll go and fetch him, won't I?
15: Any idea who it belongs to?
17: It looks like one of Bill Ruane's. Then what's wrong with the man? Let the place go to pot.
15: Come on. Bill Ruane, eh? This time I'll talk to the man myself.
18: Well, look who's here.
19: Hello, Gina. 2 pints of your very best, please.
18: What brings you back here then, Norman?
19: Well, we've got a bit of business in the area. Oh, this is Jeb.
18: Hiya.
20: Good to meet you, Gina.
18: You're not from round here.
20: Neither are you.
18: Liverpool.
20: Most famous accent in the world.
18: Is that right?
20: Do you know any of the Beatles?
18: Well, not personally, no.
20: Pity. Will you join us for a drink?
18: Yeah. I'll have a baby sham then, please. So what sort of business are you in then, Jeb?
20: Oh, we're selling records, garments. All genuine, original American product. Like me.
18: What kind of garments?
20: Norman, go fetch me a leather coat. I want to see what Gina looks like in a leather coat.
18: I can't afford one of them.
20: Yeah, who said anything about paying? Go on, Norman. Gina's just the kind of advertising we need to promote these things. What do you say, huh?
4: Norman trudges out looking indignant, and Gina beams at Jeb. Bill's in a barn checking a sack of feed.
15: Annie!
4: He sniffs handfuls from different sacks.
11: There's something in this feed.
7: What?
11: I don't know.
4: He touches a damp patch on a beam immediately above the sacks and sniffs his fingers.
11: Boy.
4: He goes up some steps to an area above the sacks and finds a couple of overturned canisters, their contents having seeped out.
11: What the hell's happened here?
7: Something's knocked it over.
11: Summer or somebody.
15: Problems, Mr. Ruane?
17: More like a disaster. There's terps seeped into all my feed. I'm going to have to chuck the lot.
15: Well, I'll give you another disaster. One of your horses on the public highway again. This time, leaping out in front of a police vehicle.
17: Well, it can't be one of mine. Pony checked them an hour ago. They're all in. All secure.
15: Evidently not. That horse of yours could have caused a nasty accident. And if anything like this happens again, you'll be prosecuted.
17: Well, I managed to catch him for you before he caused any more trouble.
15: Thanks, Walter. I checked that gate.

0: Spectacular, actually, because you can imagine all that light coming through.
1: So far, so good?
0: Yeah.
2: I'm not feeling enthusiasm. I'm feeling like, OK, this is what we want. There's lots of space.
3: It's like a TARDIS, actually, from the outside, isn't it?
0: Yeah.
3: It's bigger inside than it looks from the outside.
2: I can't feel that excitement.
0: It needs some work, especially if you're going to knock down a wall and potentially change the kitchen.
1: This one, it's a little bit of a rough diamond, and they do need to do a little bit of work before it's perfect for their needs.
2: So, what did you think?
0: Interesting.
3: Oh, got lots of
2: interesting
3: potential.
2: Is it interesting good or interesting bad?
0: It's got lots of potential.
3: Yeah.
0: Depending on price and
3: it
0: budget.
2: Well, Andrew.
1: Do you want to have a guess at what the price is for this one?
0: $550.
1: You are on the money. This is actually on the market at €549,000.
0: There you go.
2: Wow, I should be an estate agent.
1: That's
2: what are you doing when you move over?
3: Do you want to be an estate agent?
1: So I think at that money, you've got money left over to make this something wow.
0: Yes. You could.
3: Yeah.
2: Yep.
4: With a price tag that allows for their preferred improvements, Property One might be in the running. But for their next offering, the Hamiltons are aiming to show something more turnkey ready. In Alicante, sisters Sophie and Charlotte Rodriguez are helping couple Katie and Mo to find a holiday home that will eventually fulfill a dream to move to Spain. The outlook was good at Property One.
5: Where is Katie? Oh, he's in the swimming pool. Katie, dinner is done. Come on.
4: And left Sophie and Charlotte with a challenge on their hands.
6: It's going to be hard to beat.
7: It is. But we're going to try our best.
5: We'll try your best. Yeah. I know you will do that.
4: Hoping to go one better, the sisters have brought Katie and Mo to an area popular with British expats.
6: Welcome to property number two.
5: Oh.
6: We've brought you to the village of Algorfa this time.
5: Right. Oh.
6: And we're taking you to another apartment, but on the second floor.
5: It's nice.
6: Mm-hmm.
5: And I think the views is beautiful.
7: The views are fantastic. Yeah.
4: Property two is a second floor apartment with lift access. Inside, there is an open plan living dining room and kitchen, two bright and airy bedrooms, the main with an ensuite, and an additional bathroom. There is also a good-sized dining balcony that makes the most of those mountain views. On offer for €110,000, Property 2 sits 10 grand under the couple's top budget.
6: So, come on in. We've got a different layout here at property number two. So we're going to come straight into the main bedroom.
0: Oh, right. Okay.
5: Oh.
0: Ah.
5: That's nice. Yeah, it's fine.
6: Good.
5: But still, my mind is thinking in the first one.
6: we left you back there.
5: Let's be honest.
6: Okay, no, that's fair enough.
0: I think it's workable still.
5: Yeah.
6: Workable and a wow. It was a wow in property
0: one. Yeah, the first one.
6: And here we're getting workable.
0: Yeah, workable. Sorry.
6: Okay. That's not the same as a wow.
0: I think it's because we're coming to the bedroom first.
6: Maybe. Yeah, I think maybe. I mean, we brought you into the bedroom first because it kind of leads in.
0: Yeah.
6: But a normal route would be into the living room.
0: Yeah.
6: So we'll take you there and maybe we'll get wow there.
0: Okay. Yes. Okay, nice.
6: Follow us.
4: Not exactly off to a flyer in the bedroom.
6: Okay, we've got a different layout. It's more open plan.
0: How do you feel about it being open plan like this?
5: It's not that bad, but my head is in the other side of the...
0: Yes.
6: We've left you a property one.
5: And just you blow my mind with air.
6: That's fine. I mean, this property ticks all the boxes you've asked for, but it just doesn't seem to be pulling on your heart.
5: No.
6: Oh, we've lost those wows. We've fallen flat.
5: Oh. More nice.
6: No, they're not wowed at all at this property. And, you know, we thought they'd like it.
0: Well, yeah. I mean, it'll be fine for visitors.
6: The layout of the properties as well, it doesn't flow for them. They're more comfortable in the first property. Welcome to the solarium.
5: Oh.
8: Hi, guys.
5: That's nice.
8: Now, how did you get on with the rest of the property?
5: I think, to be honest, it's not

0: for us.
1: Okay, that's fair enough. Yeah.
0: We're looking for something that is
2: home.
0: Home.
2: And I think that first one
1: ticked those boxes.
2: Did it?
0: Yeah.
1: Okay.
2: Yes.
1: That's all really good feedback for us. And it all makes perfect sense what you're saying. So, you know, that's great. But there's still one more property to see. So should we go and check it out?
2: Oh, yes.
0: Oh, yes.
1: Let's go.
0: Let's go for it.
3: With property two ruled out, Sophie and Charlotte have just one chance left to improve upon the homely vibe Katie and Mo felt at property one. In Malaga, Andrew Hamilton is meeting the latest employee to join the business. But this time it's a very familiar face, daughter Tara.
4: First day in the office.
5: How do you feel?
4: Yeah, I'm feeling good. What have you got in store for me?
5: Tara's been away from home for approximately 7 years. She went off to uni in the UK and then she's been working in London. So now she's decided to go travelling, and before she goes travelling, I've got her here for 2 months.
4: My dad has actually seen this as his big chance to convince me to join the family business.
5: Obviously, you cannot have any preferential treatment over the rest of the staff.
4: I don't want it.
5: You're an employee, not my daughter. I'm going to try and train her up and see if I can get her to enjoy the business. And you never know, when she comes back from her travels, maybe, fingers crossed, she'll come back and work with us.
4: I'm really excited. I'm very apprehensive because obviously I've never done it before and I think they just expect me to be able to jump straight in. But I will need training.
5: Come on.
3: And training is just what Andrew has in mind. With a villa nearby, it's the perfect place for Tara to practice a property tour. Property one for new girl Tara is a sprawling detached villa.
5: I like this entrance. It's a grand entrance. I'm looking for a grand house.
4: I think this is going to be the perfect one for you.
5: Come on, lead
4: Let's
5: the way.
4: Let's get on in.
3: With 5 bedrooms, 4 bathrooms, open-plan living spaces, and even its own infinity pool, talk about being thrown in at the deep end.
4: Welcome.
5: A nice room.
4: This property is a 5-bedroom property.
5: Perfect.
4: You've got it spread over 2 floors. So upstairs, you've got 3 bedrooms. And then downstairs, you've got 2 double bedrooms with a lovely bathroom to share.
5: Tara did really well. I think she's a natural.
4: So this is the kitchen. As you can see, it's open plan. It's pretty spacious.
5: Great space.
4: It leads onto the dining room, which then leads onto the terrace.
5: I'm excited that she's going to be able to sell a few good properties for us.
4: Look at this view. Isn't it magical?
5: It's pretty amazing. It's
4: and the
5: fantastic.
4: Infinity pool, what do you think?
5: I love it.
4: I think you'd be very happy here.
5: Tara, I have to say, I think you pulled this one out the bag.
4: Great.
5: Where do I sign?
4: Wow, let's do that right now. Let's go in.
5: Come on.
4: I think I sold him the house. I think he's going to buy it. And I had a lot of fun doing it. So yeah, I think it's made me a bit more excited about working for my parents. And I mean, with these stunning villas, who wouldn't love doing this job?
3: Coming up, Sophie and Charlotte struggle to find a spark.
0: That's fine, it's manageable, yeah.
6: Oh, there comes this manageable still again.
3: And the Hamiltons hit the sweet spot.
5: I can see that you can see yourself here.
6: Yeah,
5: I think
6: I'm staying, all right? you just carry on.
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3: 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Property One needed a little home improvement.
5: I think there's scope to knock a few walls down to make it even more open plan.
3: But Tim and Sharon were open to the challenge.
2: It's got lots of potential.
5: Yeah.
2: Depending on price and it budget, you know.
3: For their second showing, the Hamiltons have brought the couple less than 10 minutes' drive from La Duquesa to the residential area of Manilva.
2: Oh, wow. Wow.
5: Oh, that's so nice.
2: Wow.
3: Property 2 is a fully refurbished house within a gated community. Split across three levels, on the ground floor there is a large open lounge, kitchen and diner. Off the living area, there is an outdoor seating and dining terrace offering stunning countryside views. There are a total of four spacious bedrooms and three modern bathrooms. Outside, the property also benefits from a small private swimming pool and rooftop terrace, complete with hot tub. On offer for €695,000, Property 2 sits within the couple's maximum budget.
5: Yeah, welcome, come on in.
40: Come in.
2: Oh, wow. Wow.
5: Well, nice space, yeah.
2: Lovely.
5: So the house has been completely renovated.
2: Yeah, it's lovely. Lovely, and the
5: nice
2: views.
5: Light,
2: look at the views.
5: Perfect views. Really nice. And there's no walls to knock down.
2: Nothing to do, is there? Yes.
5: Should we have a look outside?
2: Okay, yes.
5: Follow me.
2: Wow. Lovely.
5: And
2: lovely.
5: You wanted a good view? Wow.
40: Look at that. Sea view.
2: Wow.
40: You have sea and mountains. You've got everything.
2: I just stay here.
5: I've got concerns. Come on then,
40: Tim.
2: What are they?
5: Okay. As we get older, the stairs.
2: Okay.
5: On the different levels.
2: I'll get you a chair lift.
5: Tim, you're overruled. Sorted. But the good thing is I can see that you can see yourself here.
2: Yeah.
5: I'm staying.
2: All right. You guys carry on.
5: But we've got bedrooms to show you.
2: Okay.
5: Yeah. Come on, come inside.
41: Let's go.
3: Thumbs up for the ground floor.
40: Lead the way, Tim.
2: Wow.
3: Time for Tim to tackle those stairs.
2: Oh, very nicely done.
5: Lovely view.
2: Wow, yes.
5: Lovely view and a good size.
2: Yeah, it's perfect. Lovely.
5: Yeah,
2: it's a lovely size.
5: So there's more to see. I think we'll let you guys go and explore, and we'll see you in a bit.
2: Okay. Great. Thank Look you forward to it. Oh. Nice.
0: A walk-in shower. Oh, white room, really, isn't it?
2: Yeah, that's nice.
0: Very nicely done.
5: Property 2, I think, has won over Sharon.
1: She loves it. She can feel it. I can see that immediately. I saw that as soon as she walked in. Oh.
2: Just look. You could sit in there and look at the sea.
5: Tim is a bit more practical.
0: The only concern is there is we're not detached.
2: No.
0: We could be overlooked.
2: Looked.
1: If Sharon makes the decision, then I think this is a big contender. Hi, guys.
2: Hi.
1: Really excited to see what you guys think of the house.
2: It's lovely. It really is nice. It's been done beautifully.
5: It has, hasn't it?
2: And it's the view's...
0: Nice character to it. Modern, but character.
5: The actual price of this property is €695,000.
0: Okay. Yes, yeah, a lot of property for that.
2: That's good.
1: Yeah.
5: So for property 3, we need to find you a detached property and maybe a few less stairs. Would that be right?
0: Yep.
2: I think this is going to be hard to beat.
0: It is.
1: Yeah, it is. I agree.
2: Yeah.
3: It's a strong showing for property 2, but with a split-level layout, will it be a step too far for Tim and Sharon to consider? In Alicante, Damon is hard at work. But forget deals and deadlines. Today is all about one of his signature morale-boosting team-building exercises, an office quiz.
4: Oh, hiya.
6: All right, Sophie, OK?
4: How are you doing?
6: Yeah, doing well. I'm having problems with question number 6.
4: Oh, no, why?
6: You made it too easy.
4: No, you've got to put a few easy ones in there to help us out.
6: The level of intellect amongst the staff is very high. Can't be an easy quiz.
4: Everyone's really excited. My mum's heard about it. She wants to join in as well.
6: She loves a quiz, Linda.
4: She does.
6: Let's get quizzing. So the theme of today's quiz is going to be company-based. I'm hoping that, you know, the staff that we have employed know everything about Casa Manuel, but never say never.
3: And Damon's luxurious location for this special day of team bonding is the office.
6: The rumours are true, so today we are going to be doing our very first Casa Manuel quiz.
4: Oh!
3: With Mum Linda on hand to ensure office harmony, competing teams are headed up by Captains Sophie and Charlotte.
6: Sophie, Linda and Tim, you are officially going to be known as...
7: The A team.
6: Charlotte, Mandy and Dave, what are you going to be known as?
7: Tres amigos.
6: Nice. Right, the quiz underway.
3: What could possibly go wrong?
6: Round one, question one. Out of all the team members, whose middle name is Mark?
4: David.
1: Mark Flynn.
6: 1 point. I need to monitor the situation.
4: Hang on, can I just test mine? Because that malfunctioned, didn't it, Tim?
7: It did.
6: Half point each.
4: No! Yeah. She doesn't know how to behave!
1: Shut up!
6: Calm down. Order! So, in the most part, our family quizzes go down a storm. But I will say there's been some incidents and a lot of tension.
8: The quizmaster is talking, please.
1: Can we all agree?
8: We're supposed to be light-hearted. We're supposed to be having fun.
4: Next question, please.
3: Time for the quizmaster to assert his authority.
6: So it's getting a bit manic in here. I reckon we're getting rid of the buzzers. There's a few technical issues. Hand in the air. I'll see whose hand went in the air first. And I'm sure you get the answer. Clear? Okay. Ian Benninghoff, we've got two lovely cleaners. What are their names? First names. Linda.
1: That can't
3: do it. Nice try, Linda.
6: Charlotte.
1: Incarna and Rosario.
6: Correct answer. 1 point. I think the quiz went down a storm. We had all sorts. We had scratching of heads. We had laughs, fits of laughter. And as I suspected, there was a bit of argy-bargy between the sisters.
4: Are you having a point?
1: You're too slow.
4: I'm not too slow.
6: But, you know, we had a good laugh.
3: And while there's smiles all round and Sophie and Charlotte are still on speaking terms, it's time for Damon to wrap things up and reveal which team is victorious.
6: I'd like to congratulate the three amigos. I think with the success of today, and I think, you know, the team will speak for me, that, you know, it was a great quiz. I think this is going to be a yearly thing.
1: Don't worry, Sophie, I'll give you a glass of Cava.
4: Thank you.
6: 4 for 1. And 1 for 1.
4: Cheers. Cheers.
3: Team team building done, Sophie and Charlotte are back on the road with clients Katie and Mo as they search for their perfect property in Spain with a budget of €120,000. At Property One, first impressions were good.
2: Oh, wow.
4: Oh, wow. Oh, we like that. Sir. We like that. Oh, wow. Nice.
3: But not so much at Property Two.
2: I think it's workable still.
4: Yeah. There was a wow when
2: Yeah, wow was the first one.
3: Hoping to end on a high, for their final offering, Sophie and Charlotte have brought the couple closer to the coast and the residential area of Villa Martin.
4: Well, welcome to property number three.
9: Oh, thank you.
10: Final property of the day, and we've brought you to ground floor apartment, but a different style.
2: OK.
9: OK. Ah. Cut all that trees, a few flowers there, you know.
4: Yeah.
9: Will be nice.
3: Property 3 is an apartment within a gated community. Inside, the layout is similar to frontrunner Property 1, with a lounge, dining room and semi-open-plan kitchen. There are two good-sized bedrooms and a family bathroom. But unlike Property 1, the apartment comes with a large dining terrace as well as access to a communal swimming pool. But at €125,000, Property 3 sits €5,000 over the couple's top budget.
4: So, inside of property number three.
9: Oh.
4: Size-wise?
9: Yeah, size-wise is OK.
2: Yeah. Manageable,
9: it's fine, it's manageable, yeah. Exactly.
4: Oh, there comes this manageable again.
2: I'm just trying to focus and see what there is.
10: In the previous property, Mo, we couldn't get you out of property number one. Your head was still...
9: sealed there.
10: Yeah. How are you in this property?
9: We kind of work, I think, yeah.
4: This has got more potential.
2: Yes.
9: Yeah.
4: OK.
10: So this is the larger bedroom.
2: Oh, okay.
9: That's nice.
4: It's a good
2: size, isn't it?
9: Yeah.
4: I can tell that this property's given you something to think about.
9: Yeah.
4: So why don't you go and check the rest of it out and then we'll meet up with you and see what you think after seeing it.
2: Right. Lovely. Thank you.
4: Okay.
2: Thank you.
4: Enjoy. I think we've got Mo 1 foot out of property number one and 1 foot over here.
10: You can see his mind is thinking.
4: Yeah.
10: But my gut is still saying that he loves property number one.
9: I like the front garden things, which is nice to give you that glass of wine and with neighbours or something. Would be nice.
10: Property number one, they just loved it so much and they were so confident. Yeah. Here, I feel they like it, but maybe they don't love it just yet.
9: Oh, it's like the size. You've got lights coming.
10: It'll be interesting to see what they feel once they've seen it all.
4: Hello.
9: Hiya.
10: Hiya.
4: Welcome to the pool area.
2: Yeah.
9: Oh, nice.
4: It's beautiful, isn't it?
9: Yeah. Yes.
10: How are you both feeling now that you've had time to look at the whole property by yourselves?
9: It's nice, but we're still...
2: Still number one, I
9: think. Still number one.
2: Yeah.
9: We're not changing it.
10: You're not changing it?
4: No. Number one's your favourite, isn't
9: it? Yeah.
4: Right, well, I think we've had a long day, haven't we? We've seen three very different properties. So should we head back to the office and we can have a little chat?
2: Yeah, yeah. That sounds like a plan.
4: Come on, then.
10: Let's go.
3: With Property 3 out of the running, Katie and Mo will now take some time to consider their options before returning to meet Sophie and Charlotte. Coming up, the Hamiltons go all out.
2: What are you doing to us?
4: Wow.
3: And it's decision time with Sophie and Charlotte.
10: After seeing the three properties today, what would you like to do moving forward?
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0: On the different levels.
2: I'll get you a chair lift.
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2: Wow, this looks interesting.
0: Ooh. Wow.
2: Wow.
5: Welcome to Property 3.
2: Yes, this looks nice.
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5: Welcome.
2: Welcome. Oh, what are you doing to us?
0: Oh, my word.
2: Wow. Oh, wow.
5: Tim, lovely. This is the first time I see you smiling.
4: Yeah. Is it a happy smile or a worried smile?
2: It's wow, it's a good smile till he hears the price, I expect.
4: Just enjoy the journey is what I suggest.
5: Yeah.
2: It looks wonderful. Kitchen's lovely. It's really...
0: It's what we our vision is,
2: really,
0: isn't it?
2: Really.
0: Coming over here.
2: Yeah. Mm.
3: It's a strong start with top marks for the living space so far.
0: Oh, wow.
2: Wow. It's another wow.
5: Lots of wows today.
2: Lovely.
5: Great-sized bedroom, isn't it?
2: Yeah.
0: It's wonderful. Yeah.
2: It is. This looks like it's got lovely outside space.
5: It has
2: lovely
5: great
2: views. Tim doesn't need a stair lift.
4: It's a win-win.
5: Future-proof.
2: Yeah.
5: Property number 3, I think, is definitely hitting the right spot.
2: I love the previous property, but in terms of day-to-day living, I think this is more manageable.
1: More practical, yeah.
2: I just think it will cost a lot more.
5: I think the budget may be obviously a little bit above where they were hoping to spend, but this is their forever home.
2: Yeah.
6: Well, I might have to go back to the bank.
2: What, and Robert?
7: Hi, guys.
2: Hi.
5: Hello. Right. Have you had a good look around?
2: We have.
6: We have?
2: Yeah.
7: And wow. What
2: can you say, really?
7: Tell us.
2: It's got everything you would want.
6: We want, really, yeah.
2: I know I said leave me at the last property, but I'm glad you didn't.
5: Good.
7: We dragged you out.
5: It does come with a slightly over budget price tag.
6: Mm-hmm.
2: I like the word slightly.
5: Yeah. It's on the market at 935.
2: Oh, wow. Okay. That's less than I thought.
6: Yeah.
5: And there's a little bit of wiggle room.
2: Okay.
5: So with that in mind, why don't you guys go and have a coffee?
2: Yeah.
5: And maybe we meet later for a chat?
2: Yeah.
3: Property 3 has blown both budget and expectations, leaving Tim and Sharon lots to consider. Property 1 required renovation.
2: If you took the wall out, it would lighten up that room.
3: While Property 2...
2: Lovely.
3: ...was just short of perfect.
5: So for Property 3, we need to find you a detached property, maybe a few less stairs.
6: Yep.
3: And after pushing the budget at Property 3...
2: What are you doing to us?
6: Oh, my word.
2: Wow.
3: Tim and Sharon are back.
5: Hi, guys.
7: Hi.
3: With a tough decision to make.
5: So, first of all, Property 1, what are your thoughts now after spending the day looking around?
2: It's a lot of work to do, and then do we want to do all that work?
5: Okay.
6: It was more apparent when we saw the other properties.
5: Yeah.
2: Yeah.
5: So we improved as we went to property 2.
6: The only thing was there's quite a few stairs.
5: And then property 3.
2: Well, that's your dream.
6: If we had a property that needed doing up, that's what we'd do to it.
5: So this was at the top end of the budget and a bit more.
6: Yeah.
5: But it means you just walk into it.
2: Yeah.
5: It can be a forever home, basically.
2: Yeah.
6: Yeah.
2: It is lovely.
5: So I was going to ask you, are you going to make an offer?
2: We don't want to spend everything we've got on
7: Absolutely.
2: A property. That wasn't our plan, but...
7: Yeah.
6: Possibility.
2: Yeah. Okay.
7: I think they have seen the property they love. And I think they're on their road there.
5: Yeah.
7: I think they're nearly there.
2: Cheers.
7: And thank you so much. It's been so great getting to know you guys.
2: Thank you.
6: If we can get the money together, I think we'd seriously consider offering. Making an offer. Yeah.
5: And I think they can do it. So,
7: so do I.
5: Watch this space.
3: In Alicante, Sophie and Charlotte Rodriguez have been helping married couple Katie and Mo to find an eventual home in Spain with a top budget of €120,000. Property 1, a ground floor apartment, almost got top marks.
8: Out of 10, what would you give this property?
9: 9.5.
8: Oh, wow.
9: Yeah.
3: While Property 2 just didn't measure up.
10: Still, my mind is thinking in the first one.
8: we left you back there.
10: Let's be honest.
3: And Property 3 also couldn't shift the dial.
9: Still number one, I think.
10: Still number one. Yeah. We're not changing it.
8: You're not changing it?
9: No.
8: Number one's your favourite, isn't it?
10: Yeah.
3: Having taken some time to reflect...
8: Hello.
10: Hello.
8: Hi, guys.
3: The couple are back with their final thoughts from the day.
8: What a day we've had, eh?
10: Oh, yeah.
9: Oh, yeah.
10: It's a long day.
8: So after seeing the three properties today, what would you like to do moving forward?
10: I think we're going to make an offer.
8: Mm. Very good. Okay.
10: For the property number one.
8: Okay, so property number one is on the market for €119,000.
10: Mm-hmm.
8: What's the offer going to be?
10: We think it's going to be £95,950.
8: Okay.
2: Now, that is a cheeky offer, Mel. You're going to make us work here, aren't you?
8: All we can do is ask a question.
9: Yeah.
8: Okay.
10: Thank you.
3: At just under €96,000, the couple are offering over €23,000 under the asking price.
8: Hi, Lloyd, it's Charlotte calling from Casas Manuel. Just giving you a call because we viewed your property today in Formentera with some clients and they'd like to put in a cash offer of £95,950. OK, let me speak to the clients and I'll get back to you. All right, thank you. Bye. Bye-bye. okay, so we did warn you it was a cheeky offer. Yeah, and they said it's far too low.
10: All right.
8: Their lowest is 110,000 euros.
10: 110?
8: Yeah.
10: The maximum what we can pay for the house is 105 cash buyer.
8: I'll see what they say. Hiya, Lloyd. It's me again. OK, I've spoken to the clients and their final and top offer would be 105 cash.
3: That's still 14,000 euros under asking.
8: OK, all right then. OK, I'll let them know. Right. OK, they're not going to be able to make a decision tonight. They need to speak to their family and they said they'll let us know tomorrow morning.
2: OK.
10: OK.
2: The offer's in on the table. They're thinking about it, so at least it's not a no. And we'll hope, with everything crossed, that tomorrow we get a positive outcome. So go and enjoy yourselves, and we'll be in touch tomorrow.
10: Yep. Thank you very much. All right. For the great job you've done.
2: Thank you. It's been a pleasure. We've had a really good day.
10: We're happy.
11: Yeah.
8: Good.
2: See you later. Bye.
3: With their final offer now on the table, Katie and Mo have an agonising wait to see if it will be accepted. And the following morning...
8: How are you both?
10: Fine, thank you.
3: The couple are back to receive the news.
8: Right, so they have spoken to their family.
10: Mm-hmm.
8: And they're happy to accept your offer.
2: Hey! Oh. Hey. Congratulations!
10: That's good, thank you.
8: Oh, I'm so happy for you both!
10: Yeah. Oh, bless you. Good night, Chukai. It's fine. Yeah.
2: What a great result, Ty.
8: We were all on tender hooks, weren't we?
2: You weren't sure, were you?
8: I wasn't sure. I thought they were going to have to up it a little bit. I was pleasantly surprised.
2: Yeah.
8: Yeah, no, it was an amazing result for them.
11: Yeah, it's just very emotional because it's actually happening now. And dreams, as I say, can come true.
12: 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Now, 8 o'clock tonight, and as the weather's warming up, we're taking the kitchen outdoors. New one from Uncle Jamie, his ultimate barbecue. Taking us there with the Channel 4 news next.
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12: 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Liverpool v Brighton for the Women's FA Cup semis. We'll see you in St Helens Sunday from 12. Hot weather means for fantastic flavours. Jamie's Ultimate Barbecue, a brand new series for us from 8 after Tuesday's Channel 4 News with Matt Fry in London and Aisha Toll in Leeds.
0: America's Project Freedom to liberate shipping in the Strait of Hormuz risks a return to all-out war, while a combination of conflict abroad and uncertainty at home pushes UK borrowing costs to almost 30-year highs.

0: As a direct gift from the United States to the world, we have established a powerful red, white, and blue dome over the Strait.
1: Uncle Sam's dome, perhaps, but is it working? Good evening. So far, America's Project Freedom to prize open the Strait has provoked Iran while failing to reassure stranded ships to risk escape. America seems reluctant to use the full force of its assembled power, while European and Asian governments are still reluctant to step in and help. Meanwhile, the Iranian foreign minister is sweet-talking his allies in Beijing today, ahead of President Trump's all-important visit there next week. Washington has started something it cannot control, while the rest of the world is held hostage by a regime whose own economy had been crippled for years of sanctions. Here, a combination of skyrocketing energy costs and political uncertainty ahead of Thursday's election means that we will now pay £100 billion a year in interest on our debt, almost twice as much as what we pay on defence, and the highest rate since 1998.
2: And good evening from Leeds also tonight. After facing calls to do more to stem the rise of anti-Semitism, the Prime Minister tasked senior figures from police, higher education and the arts to confront hatred. But will this be enough to help the Jewish community feel safer in this country? The World Health Organization updates the latest hantavirus situation on the cruise ship near the coast of Cape Verde as they work out how the infection has spread on board. And from double-decker buses to hearses and business vans, we reveal the scale and variety of stolen vehicles and ride along with the private investigators trying to tackle it.
3: So we've had two vans stolen now.
4: You've stolen twice?
3: Twice. We've had to purchase another van for the third time.
4: Wow.
1: Now, Iran's Islamic Revolutionary Guard Corps have warned vessels to use their corridors in the Strait of Hormuz, or they will face what they said would be a decisive response. The US Defense Secretary has said that the ceasefire with Iran is not over, and President Trump described yesterday's exchange of fire and America's attempt to break through the Iranian blockade on the Strait as skirmishes. As our international editor Lindsay Hilson now reports, the blockades are not only damaging world trade, but threatening to cause food shortages in the world's poorest countries.
5: A US Navy strike fighter takes off from the USS Lincoln near the Strait of Hormuz. But despite exchanges of fire yesterday, the Americans maintain that their attempt to break Iran's blockade of the Strait is not a breach of the ceasefire.
6: No, the ceasefire is not over. Ultimately, this is a separate and distinct project. And we expected there would be some churn at the beginning, which happened. And we said we would defend and defend aggressively, and we absolutely have. Iran knows that.
5: The president was also playing down the possibility of a return to full-scale combat.
7: I call it a skirmish because Iran has no chance. They never did. They know it. They express it to me when I talk to them. Then they get on television. They say how well they're doing. And they have no Navy, totally wiped out. They have no Air Force, totally wiped out. They have no anti-aircraft capability, totally wiped out.
5: But the billboards on the streets of Tehran tell a different story. They say it's the U.S., not Iran, at breaking point. The newspaper mocks President Trump's dream of reopening the Strait. And the Revolutionary Guard General's speech bubble reads, any aggressor entering the Strait of Hormuz will be a target. Ayatollah Khamenei may have been assassinated, but the official message remains defiant. They regard the American attempt to force them to open the Strait as an escalation. Which is presumably why they fired missiles and drones at Fujairah, an oil terminal in the US ally UAE. But the Americans have downplayed that too, seemingly not wanting to up the ante. Even if full-scale fighting does not resume, the global economic impact of the standoff in the Strait of Hormuz remains. It's felt most acutely in countries already hit by conflict, poverty and food shortages. The Strait of Hormuz blockade has nearly doubled the price of fuel, while urea for fertilizer has gone up 85%. According to Mercy Corps, the worst hit countries include Sudan, Somalia, Ethiopia, Pakistan, Myanmar, and Lebanon. In Sudan, Petrol prices increased 66% in a single week in April. In Somalia, fuel prices rose 150% in March, while in Myanmar, the cost of diesel has increased by 160%. Farmers in the Philippines are struggling because the shortage of diesel means it's hard to run pumps for irrigation and expensive to take produce to market. In many Asian and African countries, the planting season has just started, but farmers won't be able to use fertilizer.
4: People are planting right now and they cannot afford an 85% increase in the cost of the fertiliser that they put into their land. That's going to reduce yields. And this is in countries where already a large proportion of the population is in acute levels of food insecurity, is already struggling to grow enough food. So you add that in and over the next 1, 2, 3 years, we're going to see even more food insecurity.
5: Take Sudan, where civil war has forced millions to flee their homes. With less local food available, people will become more dependent on international aid. But often there's none, as Western aid budgets have been cut. Sudanese were already suffering because of their own leaders' decision to go to war. Now they're victims of choices made in Washington and Tehran, of a far-off war of which they know nothing.
1: Lindsay Hilson reporting. Well, let's hear now from our US editor, Anushka Astana, in Washington. Anushka, why are the Americans playing down the escalation of this conflict? I mean, the language today was really rather different to what we heard in recent weeks, wasn't it?
8: Yeah, I think they're playing it down because they are desperate for the ceasefire to hold. They want a deal that Donald Trump can sell to voters, and then they want out of there. And yeah, I think the language is very different. You saw Pete Hegseth, the Secretary of War, in a press conference in Lindsay's piece. Well, I've sat in that room, and normally the atmosphere is macho. He comes out like he is spoiling for a fight. And the atmosphere today was very different. They were talking about a defensive maneuver, saying it would be temporary, saying they really want an agreement. He was standing next to Dan Kane, who is the head of the military, who argued that the amount that the Iranians had fired on US forces and on commercial vessels was below the threshold for restarting major combat operations. And so, look, Dan Kane was asked, what is that threshold?
9: The threshold of restarting is a political decision above my pay grade. What I'll say is it's low harassing fire right now. It feels like Iran is grasping at straws to try to do something across the southern flank.
8: So look, his political boss was next to him, and he's very clear that the ceasefire is still in place as well. There were some bizarre moments in that press conference. They were asked about claims that the Iranians have kamikaze dolphins with military equipment strapped to them on suicide missions. Pete Hegseth said Americans, he wouldn't confirm or deny whether they had them, but that the Iranians did not. But overall, the tone there was less about the military operation and more about the economic crisis.
1: I'm glad they're talking about dolphins. So Operation Epic Fury has become Operation Epic Save the Economy.
8: Yeah, and they acknowledged it in more direct language than I've actually heard from them before. Dan Kane was talking about the Iranians holding the global economy hostage. Pete Hegseth said there was international extortion taking place. Hegseth argued that Project Freedom is America's gift to the world, and he said that it would be time limited.
0: This is a temporary mission for us. As I've said before, the world needs this waterway a lot more than we do. We're stabilizing the situation so commerce can flow again, but we expect the world to step up. At the appropriate time and soon, we will hand responsibility back to you.
8: So look, you heard in Lindsay's piece how much world economies are suffering right now, but it is not true to say that the American economy isn't suffering. Just go to the petrol pump. The price of petrol is up, the price of diesel is up even more, which is economically painful for Americans, but also politically painful for the White House.
1: Anushka in Washington, thanks very much indeed. Well, let's speak now to the economist and academic Mohamed Al-Erian, who's been deputy director of the International Monetary Fund in the past and is a chief economist with the German financial services group Allianz. Mohamed Al-Erian, welcome to the programme. I wonder if I could start with a rather odd question, which is, it seems very strange that the country like Iran that has been crippled, that its economy has been crippled by decades of sanctions, is able to hold the world economy to ransom in this way.
10: Thanks for having you, Matt. It's about a choke point. It's about the ability to disrupt the flow through a very narrow piece of sea. And that has implications that start with oil prices and energy prices and start with the borrowing costs that we'll face. And then the longer the disruptions continue, the more the shock proliferates throughout the global economy. And we've heard it can result in hunger at the end of the day for certain developing countries.
1: Yes, we saw that in Lindsay's piece, and hunger in quite a few countries, especially in Africa, because of the shortage of fertilizer. I mean, how serious will this get if this thing goes on for another few months?
10: It will get very serious. There are four stages to the shock, and we're living through stage one and stage two. Stage one is energy prices go up. We feel it when we go to the petrol station, and borrowing costs go up for governments, for households, for corporations. Phase two is when those two elements start spreading through the economy. So we get inflation. So suddenly, the truck that's moving, the lorry that's moving our food pays more for diesel. That ends up being in the food prices we pay. So you go from a specific shock to an inflation shock. Phase three, which certain developing countries are facing, Asia starting to face, is physical shortages. When you simply cannot get the energy, you cannot get the fertilizers. And then phase four, which I hope we never get to, is financial disruption. So you could see it play out. We've gone through phase one, now we've got in phase two, and certain countries, unfortunately, are already in phase three.
1: And I guess phase five would be the political repercussions and earthquakes unleashed by all this, which we saw, you know, in 1997 during the Asian financial crisis, for instance. So there will be political consequences as well, won't there, if this carries on?
10: There will, and there's a big game of weaponization of economics going on. The U.S. is trying to stranglehold the Iranian economy to get certain political outcomes. The Iranian government is trying to disrupt the global economy to get certain outcomes. So economics is being weaponized and is going to lead to changes in politics, in national security.
1: You mentioned politics. We've got plenty of politics at home with the elections coming up on Thursday. So there's political uncertainty in this country. Then there are also rising energy costs. As I mentioned at the beginning of the program, our, you know, borrowing costs are at almost 30-year high. How come we're in such a bad position?
10: And it's worrisome, and it's going to be felt by many. There's two reasons why we're in this situation. One is external. We are on the receiving end of higher energy prices. That means that bondholders, the ones who lend to companies, who lend to the government, want to be paid more because inflation is eating away at their returns. But something else happened today, Matt, which was really worrisome. Oil prices were down 4%. The government borrowing costs around the world were down, but in the UK, they went up. And as you point out, they went up to levels we haven't seen in 28 years for the 30-year gilt. And that's because of politics. So the UK is being hit both by an external shock and by internal developments. And that's, of course, ahead of Thursday's election.
1: Very briefly, when does all this run the risk of becoming a recession?
10: We're getting close to it. The latest projection for the UK government, for the UK economy, is that we'll only grow by 0.7%. That's very close to what economists call stall speed. Think of a plane. A plane has to maintain a certain speed to stay up in the air. The economy has to maintain a certain speed. So if this continues for another few weeks, I'm afraid that the UK will face a very high risk of recession.
1: On that note, Mohammed Al-Rayyan, thank you very much indeed. Let's go to Aisha in Leeds. Aisha.
2: Thanks, Matt. Now, the Prime Minister has warned that there will be zero tolerance for inaction on anti-Semitism after meeting leaders from the police, the arts, higher education and businesses. He demanded that universities publish data on anti-Semitic incidents on campus and said the Arts Council should withdraw funding where anti-Semitism is promoted. The meeting followed growing concern over rising attacks on the British Jewish community, including last week's stabbing in Golders Green. Our Home Affairs correspondent Simeon Brown reports.
11: Taser! Taser! Jacket! This was a moment of escalation following a series of anti-Semitic attacks, with Jewish places of worship the target of organised arson plots across this corner of North London. The motivations of these anti-Semitic attacks appear to vary. Some suspected are being orchestrated by the proxies of foreign states, and others still under investigation. But a focus on security has now moved to expression. Today, the Prime Minister convened a summit where he made the strongest demands on the culture sector and universities.
12: We will now expect them to publish the scale of the problem on their campuses, as well as the specific steps they have taken to clamp down on it. There will be zero tolerance for inaction. In our cultural venues and spaces, we will also expect more. Where public funding is being used to promote or platform anti-Semitism, the Arts Council must act, using its powers to suspend, withdraw, and claw back funding.
11: This follows concern over these marches, where there has been a forensic focus on the line between expressions of anti-Zionism with anti-Semitism. In the run-up to local elections, those protesting Israeli strikes have been blamed for fomenting animosity towards British Jews. But those marching ask why they and university students are being blamed for attacks currently unconnected to protesters. Why are those attacks being conflated with university students?
13: I think there's a real problem in society, and universities have a particular responsibility to act. I think a lot of students who feel very strongly about what's happening in Gaza particularly, they think that it's intolerable and that it must stop, and they want to express those views. The issue is, of course, that sometimes those expressions of those views step over lines into things that are unequivocally anti-Semitic.
11: On university campuses, should anti-Zionism be seen as a form of anti-Semitism?
13: The courts have decided that that anti-Zionism is a protected belief, and universities there have to navigate where the line is drawn. It's really, really hard.
11: If it's complicated, have universities been set up to fail?
13: I don't think you can regulate or fine universities into fixing anti-Semitism. Anti-Semitism is a huge and growing societal phenomenon. I think it needs universities to step up and play their part.
11: Last week in Golders Green, the Prime Minister was condemned for failing to keep Jews safe. But today his focus on universities and the arts was welcomed by some Jewish campaigners and criticised by others. Noga is a student artist born in Israel who defines as anti-Zionist. So Keir Starmer wants to root out anti-Semitism out of public life, focusing on our universities and also from public arts. Surely that is a good thing.
14: I think we have to contextualise the policy that Starmer has declared today. It's coming in the context of constant criminalisation of peaceful protests. So when Keir Starmer says that he's looking to root anti-Semitism out of public life and he's looking to clamp down on cultural expression, I don't believe that this is about anti-Semitism for him. I think he's very clearly using anti-Semitism as a political football. The rise of anti-Semitism is constantly being weaponized, not for us, but against other communities that we should be able to stand in solidarity together with.
11: And today came another reminder of the challenge. The former East London synagogue has been targeted in a suspected arson attack. The building is currently the subject of plans to convert into a mosque, but has cultural significance for Britain's Jewish presence that feels increasingly insecure.
1: Four Palestine Action activists have been found guilty of raiding an Israel-based defence firm's UK site and destroying equipment with sledgehammers and crowbars in a bid to shut the factory down. They crashed through shutters in a van at the Elbit

0: Those convicted of criminal damage are Samuel Corner, Charlotte Head, Leona Cameo and Fatima Rajwani. The court heard that the Palestine Action activists used an old police van to ram their way into the factory and then, dressed in red boiler suits and carrying sledgehammers and crowbars, they set about destroying as much equipment as they could, including computers and drones. They defended their actions, saying that they feared that these were weapons that could be used in Gaza and that by destroying them they were saving innocent lives. The damage is estimated to total about £1 million. Their defence team said they didn't expect security guards to offer resistance, and when they did, they found themselves completely out of their depths. Samuel Corner was also convicted today of grievous bodily harm for hitting a police sergeant, Kate Evans, on the back, fracturing her spine. She needed several months off work. He was, however, cleared of the more serious charge of grievous bodily harm with intent. The six activists held hands in the dock as they listened to the verdicts come in, and there were tears as four of them were found guilty and told by the judge that they are likely to face prison sentences. The four convicted were remanded into custody. Outside, I spoke to the mother of one of those found guilty. That's Fatima Rajwani's mother. And she told me she still supports what her daughter did during that raid. She said that her daughter had been punished for supporting Palestine.
1: The two were found not guilty. What did they have to say?
0: That's right. You can see them walking free from court here. That's Zoe Rogers with her mother beside her and Jordan Devlin, found not guilty of criminal damage. They wouldn't take questions today, but did give these short statements.
2: Since the beginning of the Filton case, I and my co-defendants have been used to justify the prescription of Palestine Action. My co-defendants should be out here with me today. I don't blame the jury for their decision.
3: Today, I was acquitted of criminal damage after telling the jury I damaged drones and it was an honor. It is a travesty of justice that my co-defendants aren't with me, as the damage to Elbit weapons they're accused of was to save Palestinian lives.
0: The four Palestine Action activists who have been convicted will be sentenced next month.
1: Jane, thanks very much. Now, the World Health Organization has said that it suspects that the virus that has killed three people on board an Atlantic cruise ship has been spread by human-to-human contact. Tests have confirmed that a second person who was on the MV Hondius has tested positive for the hantavirus, which is normally spread by rats and mice. There are plans to extract two very sick crew members, one of them British, but the other passengers are having to remain on board. Here's Kemi and Zeren.
4: A medic wearing a face mask leaving the MV Hondius last night, filmed by one of the stranded. A deadly virus few people had ever heard of before last week, keeping the luxury liner a safe distance from the coast of Cape Verde. Authorities there don't want anyone to come ashore. But as we go to air, two Brits are known to have been taken ill. One of them a crew member in urgent need of a medevac. The other evacuated to Joburg last Monday and said to be in intensive care, but stable. The World Health Organization says the global risk of a hantavirus outbreak is low, but after COVID, there's understandable fear, especially if you're stuck on a cruise ship.
5: I can understand that people on the ship would be quite scared, and obviously they've also seen other people on the ship fall ill. They are probably seeing news reports about this. So their worry is quite warranted and is something that needs to be managed. Whereas for the wider public, this is much less of a concern.
4: Hantavirus is hard to transmit human to human, but not impossible. It's usually spread through the saliva or excrement of infected rodents. Even dried feces is a risk because it can release tiny particles which are easily inhaled. The incubation period is 1 to 8 weeks and can feel like mild flu. But phase two can lead to lung damage, heart and kidney failure, and in the most severe cases, death. The WHO says the virus probably infected a passenger or passengers onshore, possibly in Argentina. Of the 149 people who signed up for what's marketed as a high-end nature

0: expedition through the South Atlantic, there have now been 7 suspected hantavirus cases, including 3 who've sadly passed away, 2 of them a Dutch married couple.
1: We do know that some of the cases have had very close contact with each other, and certainly human-to-human transmission can't be ruled out. So as a precaution, this is what we are assuming so that we could take the necessary further precautions to limit onward spread.
0: The Prime Minister has said the government's working to support the 23 Brits still on board. Next stop for the MV Hondius, and thorough medical tests for everyone, likely the Canary Islands in 3 days' time.
2: Now, voters are going to the polls on Thursday in Scotland, Wales and England, and local results will have national consequences for Keir Starmer's premiership. One city his team are keeping a nervous eye on is Birmingham. It's been rock-solid Labour for 14 years, but now two-party Labour versus Tory politics appears to be a thing of the past, and polls suggest Reform, the Greens and Independents are neck and neck. Our community's editor, Darshan Soni, has been to Birmingham to find out which issues are likely to sway voters.
3: Birmingham should be booming. The largest urban economy outside the capital has seen record levels of investment, with a rich tradition of art, culture and diversity. And yet, the council is effectively bust. The city's been plagued by a bin strike. Services are down, taxes are up. And a report by Labour described its own leadership here as dysfunctional. Is the party about to lose control after 14 years in power?
4: Insiders here tell us they're braced for bad results. What happens here locally could signify the party's fate nationally. It's hugely significant for Keir Starmer. In a city where 8 of the 10 MPs are Labour, including Shabana Mahmood and Jess Phillips.
5: Wa alaikum salam. Tigo? So who are you going to vote for then? Come on, bro.
3: Yeah. Shahid Butt is standing as an independent, part of an alliance of candidates across the city. They're being coordinated by Ahmed Yacoub, the controversial TikTok lawyer who came close to unseating the Home Secretary at the last general election. He's hoping to capitalise on people's disillusionment with traditional party colours.
4: Which would the independents be if we had to pick a colour then?
6: Pink bubblegum.
3: The independents, many standing on a pro-Palestine platform, have been criticised by some for their tactics and for their choice of candidates, including Mr. Butt, who has a conviction for terrorism.
5: I'm not beholden to any party politics.
3: 25 years ago in Yemen, he was found guilty of a plot to blow up the British embassy, a conviction he always contested and which doesn't stop him from standing legally.
4: When you go knocking on doors and you talk to people, do you mention the fact that you've got a conviction for terrorism?
5: So, as I'm standing in the UK, the Election Commission has obviously allowed me to stand. Me having specifically saying to people, oh, by the way, I'm a convicted terrorist here, do you still want to vote for me? That's counterproductive. Everybody knows my background.
4: Everybody will know it, so should you be honest to people about your past?
5: I'm happy to answer those questions, but when I'm out... But when I'm out generally canvassing, I don't see the point in you know, talking, bringing that up. I'm talking to them about local issues. And the key word is, it was an accusation. Nothing actually happened. Nobody died. Nothing got blown up.
4: So you weren't plotting to do it?
5: No, of course I wasn't.
3: There's a feeling that Labour could be in real trouble here, and not just in areas with high proportions of Muslims.
7: We're a big city, and this is a big moment for Birmingham. Because
3: John Cotton was chosen by the party's national executive to lead the council 3 years ago after an internal report criticised the authority as dysfunctional. The number one concern for voters is the bin strike, but there are also other failures.
4: What do you say to Brummies who say, look, this is Britain's second city, and yet it's embarrassing. There are all these IT failures, there's a cost of living crisis, there's the bin strikes. The city just isn't working, is it?
7: Well, let's be clear, on the bin strikes, we've now got a deal that we'll be bringing forward if a Labour administration is re-elected as a top priority, bringing that long and sorry...
4: Why did you announce that deal a week before the elections? And that was just electioneering, wasn't it?
7: Look, nobody more than me would have wanted to have got this to a conclusion sooner, but we had to ensure that we did this in the right and proper way.
4: It's such a Labour stronghold, Birmingham, that if you lose, there are huge implications for the party nationally.
7: Well, we're fighting for every single vote, and I think it's very clear that people in this city understand the difference between the unity that Labour can offer versus the division that would be allowed by letting those others in through the back door.
3: And the votes that all parties are fighting for are from the under-25s, who make up 40% of Birmingham's population.
6: We do want to see change, and change for the better.
3: The biggest issue for many here is the lack of job prospects.
8: Getting a job in our day and age is very hard, because all the jobs that, obviously, are online, they all want experience. But if no jobs in the community are given experience...
3: This event was held to celebrate the city's diversity ahead of the World Cup. Organisers say there's a concern that the elections are bringing out deep divisions.
9: There's definitely money, is how it's being allocated and spent. So we're going to look at all the contracts the council has put in place, and we're going to review everything and bring in efficiencies.
3: Ali Taransari is originally from Iran and came here as a student. He's now a candidate for reform.
4: In a city like Birmingham that is so diverse, can reform really appeal to all of its diverse citizens?
10: Yes.
4: Because there's been criticism of your message as being divisive.
9: Absolutely. Within reform, we've got a diverse set of candidates. So we're all from different backgrounds, different experiences. So that's actually how we can cater for the city, because we're from a diverse group of people.
3: A recent poll suggested reform will do well in the wider West Midlands, but may find it harder to break through in this city. But it could be too close to call, with Labour predicted to lose votes to them and the Greens.
4: Why do you think people are looking at alternative parties like Reform and the Greens in a city that used to be rock-solid Labour?
11: Because people are sick and tired of their services being cut, of rubbish piling up in the streets, of roads not being cleared.
4: All of these services cost money, don't they? How are the Greens going to pay for it? Because Labour are saying there's just not enough money.
11: What we're saying is we need to prioritise the money we do have in Birmingham on these local services that are really, really important.
3: If you want an example of the end of traditional two-party politics, then surely Birmingham is it, as we found when we went canvassing with the Tory candidate.
12: Have you made your mind up yet?
13: I'm thinking Green Party.
12: Mm-hmm. I think people understand that need for change, which is why I understand people want to try and move to the far left or the far right. But on the doorstep here in Birmingham, we're seeing that people understand Birmingham is a different city in terms of the difficulties that we've found.
3: Mr. Yip believes there's still everything to play for, as do the Lib Dems.
14: We're a small party, and we do get that, where we always get forgotten about, but we are the party that does all the community work. We are the party that is very community-focused.
3: And so it's all eyes on Britain's second city this week, where the elections might not just determine who runs public services, they could also help determine who runs Labour nationally.
2: Now, a former supply teacher has been charged with upskirting pupils at schools where he was working in Greater Manchester. Police say they've identified 13 girls at seven different high schools from images they've recovered. Our North of England correspondent Claire Fallon is at the headquarters of Greater Manchester Police. Claire.
15: Well, the investigation by this police force began after a parent raised concerns about an image of a child in school uniform being circulated on a social media site. Then in June of last year, police arrested a supply teacher. He's 36 years old and called Abu Sali Rahman. He qualified as an English teacher 3 years ago almost, and then was working at schools in Bury, Bolton and in Salford, although police say he hasn't been working in schools since his arrest. Now, he's been charged with a total of 21 offences over a period of 18 months. The allegations include upskirting, publishing AI-generated sexual images and trying to meet a child after online grooming. From the images police have recovered, they say they've identified 13 girls aged 13 to 16 at seven different schools. We're told the families of all those girls have been informed. They're getting specialist support, we're told. And police say they're working closely with the schools. There are, though, according to police, another four girls who have not yet been identified. There is due to be a court hearing later this month. Police are asking people not to speculate, pointing out all the girls have a right to anonymity.
2: Claire, thank you. Claire Fallon in Manchester there. Now, it's a crime with tens of thousands of victims each year, but very few consequences for the criminals behind it. Exclusive data obtained by Channel 4 News reveals how sophisticated vehicle thieves are targeting anything on wheels, from cars to vans and even ambulances. But the proportion of crimes being solved by police forces across England and Wales is far lower than even just a few years ago. As part of our Frontline series, our data correspondent Kieran Jenkins has spent time with one team of specialist investigators tasked with tracking down stolen cars. The police have asked us to withhold the exact location of some of this filming.
10: We're on the front line of Britain's car theft crime wave. Criminal gangs are using sophisticated tech to ship stolen cars abroad or strip them down for the lucrative market in second-hand parts.
13: It was a 26-plate BMW 520i, so genuine theft of a vehicle from the roadside.
10: On a Wednesday morning in the West Country, we're on the hunt for a premium BMW, stolen from an address in London 4 days before.
13: It's travelled along the M25, along the M4,
16: we've established sort of what unit we think the vehicle's in. So we're just on our way now just to go and see if we can get eyes on the vehicle.
10: Leading the pursuit is not a police officer, but Rob, a private vehicle investigator. He's being guided by colleagues monitoring each ping sent by a tracking device within the BMW.
13: We'll do a once round the site and try and identify the vehicle, see what plates it's on.
10: The team is also scouring social media and found the car, worth around £60,000 new, being offered for just a fraction of its value.
13: 26-plate BMW 520i and said, for sale, London, £6,000.
10: Another ping from the internal tracker leads them to a rural industrial unit. The landlord has been persuaded to open up, and this is what they find. That premium BMW now looks like this.
17: I think the engine we're after is this one here.
10: Its engine sits on a pallet. That is its door.
17: I think we've got three different Porsche carcasses. We've got three separate BMW carcasses.
10: There are several high-end cars here cut to pieces.
16: There's a lot of different car parts here. So they're all packaged up, ready to go.
18: How unusual is what you found? Your brand new BMW chopped up in bits.
19: It's not unusual at all. It's a regular occurrence, unfortunately.
10: Aaron is Rob's boss at the vehicle tracking business.
19: That car has been targeted, stolen, sold online. The offenders that have bought it this time have stripped it of everything. They've then removed it all away from where that's happened, taken it to a storage unit. That will be stored there until the next lorry arrives.
10: A stolen car could be heading overseas within hours.
19: It's not just joyriders that are stealing cars to tazz around the streets and dump them now. There's a complete organised element to vehicle theft, top to bottom.
18: Why?
19: The value of second-hand parts to entities outside of the UK is massive.
10: A vehicle is stolen in England and Wales every 4 minutes. There are swathes of thefts, not so many arrests. It is increasingly a crime without punishment.
18: The truth is, criminals know they can steal a vehicle and almost certainly get away with it. So last year, police in England and Wales charged a suspect in just 2.9% of vehicle theft cases. 2.9%. 9 years ago, it was 9%. And we've got exclusive numbers from the DVLA that show that criminals are stealing pretty much anything on wheels. In the last 5 years across the UK, they've stolen not just 357,000 vans and cars, but also 70 ambulances, 9 double-decker buses, 4 hearses, and a fire engine.
10: The National Police Chiefs Council says they're focusing resources on offenders causing the most harm. They say there are challenges as criminals become more sophisticated, but say they're doing all they can. Landscape gardeners, brothers Martin and Alex, have views on police responsiveness. When their van was stolen, they resorted to word of mouth on social media and scouring the streets themselves.
20: He got sighted a good few times around the Yorkshire area, you know, different areas. So we was out looking. We took it upon ourselves then to go out and have a look.
18: So did the police officer come out to see you?
20: No, nobody came out to see me. No officer came to my address. I expected the police to come out to my property and have a conversation and see what's gone on. You know, make sure I've locked the vehicle on the night and maybe a few more questions asked upon me. But there was nothing.
18: So literally within an hour or two, the police did what?
20: It's basically, yeah, we've had to close the case because there's nothing to go off.
10: And this is why Martin is particularly aggrieved.
21: So we've had two vans stolen now.
18: He's stolen twice?
21: Twice. We've had to purchase another van for the third time.
18: Wow.
21: So.
10: Two thefts in 6 months in his first year of trading.
20: I remember myself just literally shaking, just like not knowing what to do to say. I rang my brother straight away in the morning saying the van's gone again. And it is honestly unbelievable. It really is.
18: So the second time your van was nicked, did the police come out?
20: No. Same, exactly the same as before.
10: West Yorkshire Police say officers were given information to look out for the first stolen van and CCTV opportunities were explored in both cases, but neither van has been recovered and no suspects identified. Back in the West Country with Rob, the private vehicle investigator, his team have called the police.
16: We've been monitoring the sleeper trackers since Saturday.
10: And served up for them what looks like a significant crime scene.
16: And then it showed it driving from London.
10: A 31-year-old man has been charged with offences, including conspiring to receive stolen goods. But the investigation isn't over. Where were these car parts headed and who was pulling the strings? It's a find that may well shine some light on this shadowy world.
2: Now, England's schools have been described as being gripped by rising levels of violence against both teachers and pupils, leading to permanent exclusions. According to a new report, a record 3,320 pupils were permanently excluded last spring, which is about 21% higher than before the COVID pandemic. The report also found vulnerable children were affected most, with their exclusions from school almost 6% higher than other pupils. And more than 300,000 were suspended last spring. Earlier, I asked Educating Yorkshire head teacher Matthew Burton what he believes is behind the rise in exclusions.
22: Well, exclusions and suspensions have been rising since COVID, and it is really important that we make sure that we continue to see suspensions and exclusions used as absolutely a last resort. But what the data does tell us, of course, is that clearly there is an issue there. What I would like to see looked at is not just the suspensions data, but it's those multiple suspensions, those young people who come back from suspension and are either repeating the same behaviours that led to exclusion or are perhaps demonstrating those in a different way that lead to further exclusion.
2: Is there an issue here with resourcing and the amount of resource that your teachers, your staff have?
22: I think it'd be too simplistic to put resourcing as a reason why suspensions and exclusions are higher. But what also is really important within that is the climate and the culture within the school. And it's hugely, hugely important that clarity is gained through any behaviour policy, through anything that's communicated with parents and carers and young people and all stakeholders, so that suspensions and exclusions are absolutely the final piece of a jigsaw. De-escalation is a huge part of this.
2: Mr. Burton, you will have heard this before. This is the worst generation. Kids don't behave like they used to. Is that true? Is there a mindset that kids can just get away with whatever they like?
22: I can speak for the school that I lead, and I'm fortunate to lead, and I can say that this generation coming through are the most inspiring and wonderful set of young people who I've ever had the great fortune to work with. They are ambitious, they are determined, they are very, very, very emotionally switched on, they are articulate, and they give me reassurance every working day that we're going to be all right in the future. And this generation are superb. And of course, you know, I'm not saying that we're living in a perfect world and that there aren't issues that we need to deal with as a society, of course. And you know, schools are a huge part of society, and education is crucial within that.
2: How much of an impact does the underdiagnosis of special educational needs or autism have on these statistics?
22: I can speak for here, of course, that young people with special educational needs are supported, reasonable adjustments are made, and that's not to say that young people with special educational needs, that they don't get represented within that data set, of course, because they do. But the reality of the situation is that I see firsthand, day in, day out, the most vulnerable, including those with autism, including those with wider special educational needs, how well they are supported to thrive in lessons. And it's wonderfully inspiring to walk the place and see that that is happening.
2: But do you have enough support to reintegrate kids that absolutely need it?
22: I think it's... Look, reintegration following a suspension is critical. And what that needs to be is an honest and sometimes difficult conversation about what's happened, why it happened, and what are we going to do to make sure that that doesn't happen again. So that can be, it can be a very little change, or it can be seismic change. And it tends to be the fact that nothing in those meetings is a surprise, if you like. But yeah, in terms of support for those meetings, I think, of course, resourcing is always something that we would always want to keep high on the agenda in terms of making sure that we get everything that we need to effectively support every young person.
2: Matthew Burton, thank you very much indeed for joining us. Thank you.
22: Thank you.
0: After the break, her work was once relegated to a corridor next to the toilets. 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
3: Welcome back. The so-called Olympics of the Artworld, the Venice Biennale, has started its previews, but before doors opened, it's been dogged by controversy. The entire jury resigned in protest at the inclusion of artists from Russia and Israel. Despite the turmoil, the British Pavilion is going ahead and is represented by Turner Prize-winning painter Lubaina Timid. Before her installation was shipped to Italy and before the jury resigned, our culture correspondent Minnie Stevenson was giving an exclusive preview.
4: The bucolic sounds of the English countryside. The sonic element, part of Lubaina Hamid's latest installation. As the Turner Prize winning artist represents the UK at the Venice Biennale.
5: When you first heard that you'd been selected to represent Britain at Venice, I read that you'd laughed out loud. Why did you laugh out loud?
6: The representing Britain bit is a bit big. You know, the British Council ringing you, commissioning, is a kind of big deal. But I kind of behave like a footballer and train every day rather than thinking about the World Cup.
4: If we're running with the footballing analogy, Hamid has been in training for months to create these masterpieces. From the floating city of Venice's Biennale to Hamid's studio in Preston.
5: There's probably only a few people that have actually seen these works before they're going to Venice.
6: Oh, yes, very, very few.
4: Where we're given a sneak peek before the works shipped.
6: And they'll hang 21 of them, one on top of the other in two rows.
4: In fact, boats and Britain's loaded relationship with them is a theme.
6: This British obsession with boats, how Britain conquered the world with boats, but is now feeling invaded by boats. So there's this sort of dichotomy, this dialogue between people doing something a bit sort of connected to time and history, but all in one painting.
4: The title of the work, Predicting History, Testing Translation. The soundscape provided by artist Magda Stavarska evokes a fantasy rural afternoon in England.
6: I'm kind of talking about something that's very difficult to do, which is to arm yourself with a sense of belonging in a place like Britain. So how do you do that? You can't wait for somebody else to tell you you belong. You have to spend probably your entire life feeling as if you do.
4: In 2017, Hamid became the first black woman in history to win the Turner Prize.
1: The winner of this year's Turner Prize is Lubaina Hamid.
4: A moment which she describes as bittersweet.
5: Why was it bittersweet?
6: There were so many artists who were up for it in the years before that were such good black artists, and they were used to just colour in the list. And I thought, yeah, OK, you moved the goalposts, so now you can be over 50 to win it. And so it was bittersweet because it felt tokenistic.
4: For decades, Hamid has made groundbreaking work, even when black artists were excluded from Britain's galleries. The artist's work was once infamously relegated to a corridor next to the loos in the ICA.
5: Why do you think you were sidelined in that way?
6: I just don't think the art world had sort of caught up. They were still, the people that ran it, the guys that ran it, were still kind of attached, like an umbilical cord, if you like, to the post-war way of thinking about art.
5: You had to literally explain to people in the art world that there was such a thing as a black artist in the 80s. Like, they just didn't seem to have a grasp of that.
6: No, I think that's right, yeah. They had more of a grasp that there was black music and that there were black sports people. They got that, but no, they didn't get it.
4: The artist has always challenged the establishment's way of seeing. In 2018, she was embraced by that very system and awarded a CBE.
5: Was there any conflict as to whether to accept it?
6: There are thousands of reasons why not. But I had done that thing. I have really spent quite a lot of my life trying to shift things, change things, get recognition for a lot of other people. I felt I sort of can't complain about not being recognised. And then I get recognised, I'll take it.
4: An artist whose work was once relegated to a corridor, now representing Britain on the world's biggest stage.
3: Mae Stevenson with Lubaina Himid. That's it for tonight. We're back at 7 o'clock tomorrow. Don't miss it. Until then, that is Channel 4 News. Thanks for watching. Have a great evening.

0: Good evening. After the warmth and sunshine of last week, it's going to feel very different across the UK over the next couple of days. Despite some sunshine, there'll be a few showers around, and it will feel cooler than last week with temperatures a couple of degrees below average for the time of year. Now, here's the satellite and radar picture from earlier today, and there's been a band of cloud gradually sliding southwards, and it's been delivering a couple of showers, particularly across Scotland and northern parts of England. Tonight, then, that same band of cloud will continue its journey southwards across England, Wales and Northern Ireland, still giving a couple of showers, but clearer skies will follow on behind. For Scotland, there'll be clear spells, but equally a few showers towards the far north and west, and they could be wintry over the highest hills and mountains. Coldest in the north tonight, 3 or 4 in towns and cities, a touch of frost out in the countryside, temperatures down to freezing or below, but further southwards, typically temperatures holding up at 6 to 9 degrees. So a fairly cool start to the day for many of us tomorrow, some sunshine in the morning, but the cloud will tend to bubble up and fill out the sky as the day goes on. And there will be a couple of showers for eastern coastal counties of England, southwest England, where they could be heavy, western fringes of Wales, Northern Ireland, and western parts of Scotland, too. But a lot of dry weather elsewhere. Here's the picture then in a bit more detail. This is 4 in the afternoon. And at this stage of the day for Northern Ireland, yes, there'll be some sunshine, but a few showers as well. Also some showers across northern and western parts of Scotland. And for the rest of Scotland, there'll be a fair amount of cloud, but plenty of dry weather and a little bit of brightness and sunshine breaking through. But it will be cool. Look at the temperatures. 7 to 10 for the northern half of the UK, 14, maybe 15 across the south. Then for Thursday, it's another chilly start, especially in the countryside. A lot of sunshine in the morning, but again, the cloud will bubble up through the day with showers breaking out. And there could be a slightly longer spell of rain and a brisker breeze into the northwest of Scotland. And temperatures still below average for this time of year. Well, that's it from me. Enjoy your evening. Goodbye.
1: 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Come 9 tonight, and a seafood shack needs some sizeable standards at 10 for Gordon Ramsay's Secret Service. 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
10: Nothing beats cooking outside. 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Giving you flavours and textures the kitchen could never match.
11: So we've got a kettle barbecue here.
10: First job, what I want to do is use a chimney starter.
11: To fire it up, it is so simple. If you look here in the bottom, we've got like the air vent. So this is letting the air through, which is good, open it up. I've got just 2 of these little fire lighters. Simply, we put that on top, and then we're going to use charcoal. I'm just going to shake in to the top.
10: So I'm going to leave this now for about 15 minutes,
11: and you're going to have beautiful glowing coals ready to cook on. Right, let's talk steak.
10: I'm going to show you how to cook juicy sirloin three ways. Whether you like it rare, medium rare, or medium. My perfect steak and char-grilled salad is packed with smoky flavours and textures only a barbecue can deliver.
11: So we've got three beautiful sirloin steaks. Steak is just something very, very special. Why would we want to cook over live fire? What does it give you? That extra smoke, that extra seasoning, beautiful textures, a beautiful golden crust. Look at that, nice and red roaring. Got that nice ashy outside. I'm going to put it to one side. That means you've got very hot, medium, and low, right? So we have control to cook whatever we want to cook. Now, if you're going to do this on a gas barbecue, simply put half the gas on, half off. Super simple. Go for a nice inch-thick steak. Get it out of the fridge like half an hour before you cook it, because it's cold in the fridge, it's hot there, and you're going to get a much more succulent steak. This sinew here is really tough. You can't eat it. It's like a belt. Quite simply, all I do is run my knife down the back of the sirloin, like that. So I'm going to keep the fat, and I'll get rid of the sinew. I wouldn't even give it to Conker. So once you cut that fat up, I've got a pan on here, and I'll let that render. So it'll go into crispy bits and then liquid fat, and you can use both. Let's season it with some salt. So we're going to start straight away on the hot side. I want to show you a nice little trick. Just grab yourself some rosemary, thyme or sage, make a little herb brush, tie it up nice and tight, and just rub that over the steak. It's all flavour. And we'll turn those steaks over. Look at that. We want it to be cooked evenly. This will give the steak the most delicious fragrance. I love cooking like this. It feels very, very natural. We like flames, but actually cooking over yellow flame is not good. You get that kind of like carbony flavour. So whenever you see a flame, move the steak away. And if you look at the side of the steak, you can see the heat creeping up. So we've got our hot area here, which we're still staying on. So I'm going to cook these steaks three different ways: rare, medium rare, and medium. And the best way to get it right every single time is to use the thermometer. So 47 degrees internal temperature, that's our rare steak. This one here is going to be our medium rare, which you want about 52. So that's 52 exactly. So off that comes. Then the medium steak, we want to get to 58, which this is. So this can come off now. Using the thermometer works every time. Give them a little lick of oil because they will dry. So while that's resting, I'm going to get the veggies on the barbecue. I'm going to go over to the hot side with some beautiful asparagus, click off the woody outer stalks like that. Straight on the barbecue, dry, you're going to get a sweet, nutty flavour. It's going to be amazing. We can take some spring onions. Grilled relish is going to be delicious. Unusual, but very, very cool. And grilled broccoli is delicious. Now, a nice little hack is if you've got a metal sieve, you can take things like mange tout or sugar snap peas, anything that's small that would fall through the bars, we can put on here, and it's a nice little cheat. So let's just move the asparagus around to get that nice char.
12: Jamie removes the vegetables from the barbecue and puts them in a yellow bowl.
11: Look at that. When you cook veg, it can be so much better on a barbecue. You get the char, the smokiness. It brings vegetables to life. OK, let's make a quick dressing. Some nice olive oil, just to coat. We'll go in with a little salt, about a tablespoon of soy sauce. Take yourself a nice lime. I'm going to take a fine grater, or a box grater, a chilli, one clove of garlic, and a little thumb-sized piece of ginger. Now, this flavour combination is always, always a winner. Just get your chilli, have it as hot as you like. Half a chilli won't be too bad. And then we do exactly the same with the ginger. And then half of this garlic. Then last but not least, a nice little tablespoon of honey. So sweet, sour, delicious. Just get in there now and toss it all up. While veggies are hot like this and charred, this is when they're at their best time to take on flavour. Look at the colours. This is what a barbecue can give your veggies. So, time to cut the steaks. So we're gonna go rare on top, medium rare, and then on top of that, medium. So hopefully when we cut through here, you're gonna see a cross section of just how beautifully controlled you've cooked this steak. Look at that. So you can see it's a little firmer here, and then it's getting softer, and then really soft here. Just slice this up. Look at this. Conker's come around.
12: He slices the steak into thin strips.
11: All those gorgeous juices. And the herb that I love with that, actually, would be some mint. One second.
12: He picks some leaves from a mint plant.
11: Beef, mint and chilli is just delicious. Perfectly cooked sirloin steak with those gorgeous charred veggies and a really exciting dressing. Let's have a little try, come on.
12: Jamie has a bite, then tips his head back with a smile.
11: Wow. What is delicious about those veggies is they're so tasty. The dressing's amazing. They're soft, but they've still got bite and texture. 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I love it. 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And look at that beef. Cooked to perfection. 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

0: If you've ever got leftover charcoal at the end of your cook, you don't have to waste it. One thing I love to do is take whole cloves or bulbs of garlic and then put that on the cool side. Take a handful of fruit wood chips, get them wet and throw those onto the coals and they'll start to smoke. And that heat will be enough to just mildly cook the garlic.
1: And you can leave it for like half an hour.
0: Then simply put the lid down, adjust the air vent from fully open to halfway, and then in the morning you're gonna have absolutely beautiful homemade smoked garlic, which you can do so many things with. People often say that cooking the perfect chicken on the barbecue is one of the hardest things to master. So I want to give you a really fail-safe way to have the most incredible crispy skin chicken that is succulent and juicy every single time. So with just a few simple tricks, roast chicken on the barbecue really can be stress-free. And we're not stopping there. I'm taking one of my son's favourite salads, Buddy's Chicken Caesar, and giving it a serious upgrade on the bars with gorgeous charred veg and bacon, all kissed with beautiful wood smoke. We've got a lovely free-range chicken. This is about 1.8 kilos. So what I want to do is cook it here. This is a gas barbecue. Now, one of the ways that you can turn a gas barbecue into being somewhere close to cooking over wood or charcoal is to use these here. These are wood chips. You can buy these in garden centres and all sorts of places. We soak these for half an hour and you just put them in this little smoker box. So by doing that, you're going to create an environment that has beautiful fruit woods just wafting over your chicken. We'll put some herbs in as well because it doesn't hurt. So let's light this baby up. I'm going to put this right-hand side onto full whack on coals. I'd have half of it loaded with charcoal and half without charcoal, so you've got a hot zone and a cool zone. I'm going to put the lid down so the whole thing is preheating in a lovely way. I want to give you one step to making this cook quicker and more predictably. Simply get that tip of the knife into the top and then run it down the back. If you open it up, then you can put your weight down like that. And what we've done straight away is create like a surface area that's going to cook in here much faster and much more consistently. Next bit is to create some flavour. So use any woody herb you like. This is some lovely marjoram. River! How you doing?
2: Good!
0: Do you want to help me?
2: Yeah.
0: It's a herb, marjoram. Give it a right good bash up. Yeah! You got muscles, kid. Put some salt in there. Pepper. Little taps. My thumbs. What's your favourite bit of chicken?
2: Crispy skin.
0: Okay. So just...
2: But can I pour it?
0: Go on, yeah, if you want to.
2: Tell me
0: so we're going to go from pounding those herbs to muddling in the oil. Pop it there. And then pour it over there. That's it. All over the chicken. Good work! Now that, my friend, is going to flavour your chicken and give you the crispiest skin. Then you've got to rub that beautiful flavoured oil in all the little cracks and crannies.
2: Aren't you not going to put something like a lemon or orange to give it flavour?
0: One thing at a time, son. Can you go and get some salt and sprinkle it from a height, please, young man? You can be quite generous. Good lad. Thank you very much. OK, so I'm going to take this chicken and I'm going to take it over to this hot side and I'm just going to put it straight on the bars. I'm going to put this little grill press on top to weigh it down. And you're going to get crispy skin. Grab me a lemon. Right, put the lemon on that clean board and let Daddy wash his hands. You were talking about lemons?
2: Yeah.
0: I'm going to grill these lemons, and when you grill lemons, you start to caramelise the natural sugars in the juice, and that gives like a sweet and sour flavour. As soon as that skin gets nice and crispy, about 4 or 5 minutes, I'll flip it. And what I want to do is cook that chicken on top of some bread to give you the best croutons ever. Now, River, do you know what a crouton is?
2: Yep, those little bread things that you dip into like soup and stuff.
0: Oh, good lad. I'm going to put this bread into the cool zone. And the chicken's going to roast on this bread, and all the drippings are going to go into these bread croutons, and it is going to be one of the best things ever. I'm going to put some chilies on as well. We'll get the chili and we'll just make a little hole so the chilies don't explode. That needs about another 20 minutes cooking. Move this chicken over to the bread. And look at that, I've got the legs and the thighs facing the heat source. We've got this little smoker box just starting to smoke. And I've got chilies for marinating my anchovies for the Caesar salad. So these can come off. And then I've got a hispy cabbage here. I'm gonna burn it all over. And then I'm gonna peel the burnt leaves off to uncover the most incredible cabbage ever. So down with the lid. Mastering lid down cooking allows you to go beyond direct grilling to barbecue roasting. We wanna get to about 180 degrees Celsius, give or take, 350 Fahrenheit, or probably cook that chicken for about an hour, hour and 10, hour and 15 minutes. So Reva, thank you very much. Can you do me a favor?
2: Yeah.
0: Can you go and find your brother? Love you.
2: Yeah, I think he's somewhere near here.
0: Go and find him, because we're making his Caesar salad. I call this a buddy Caesar salad, because he just loves a Caesar salad. I want to show you how you can make anchovies incredible. Now, these anchovies have been salted and then kind of marinated in oil. Buddy, come and give your dad a hand, me old mate. I'm making your Caesar salad. Bud, you're on dressing duty. So I've smoked some garlic the other day with the residual heat from the leftover barbecue. Smell those buds. So nice, smoky, sweet
1: nice.
0: Garlic. So if you can peel two garlic cloves, pound it up in there. Regular garlic's quite powerful, so I'd only use maybe half a clove of fresh garlic. So buds, if you put some salt on that quite generously and have a gentle pound up, I'm just gonna peel two of these chilies. And use the tip of the knife just to split the chili like this.
3: How does that look, Dad?
0: Beautiful. Now, if you could go in with a heaped teaspoon of English mustard and two tablespoons of Worcestershire sauce. So big, bold flavours.

0: We've transformed the flavour of chilies through barbecue, and we've transformed the flavour of lemons through barbecue, through charring and caramelising. And then squeeze the smell. Can you smell that, Buds?
1: It smells really nice.
0: It's a much more sort of jammy flavour. I'm going to use the anchovy oil. So just a little bit of oil goes in. Caramelised lemon. Chop it up into little chunks. That gentle bitterness is really, really delicious. Have a little muddle.
1: Is that good? Good,
0: yes,
1: muddling
0: very,
1: for you?
0: Very good muddling, son.
1: Thank you. Mmm, very nice.
0: Yeah?
1: Can I have a try, Dad? Wow.
0: Yes. So that's got attitude, the hum of mustard, the Worcestershire sauce. Very, very nice. I'm going to squeeze fresh lemon juice over the anchovies here. Just have a little drizzle there, Buds. Dried oregano.
1: Fair enough.
0: Yeah, perfect. I reckon it's going to need another 40 minutes. Buddy, should we go and have some fun?
1: Let's sunbathe. What?
0: Let's sunbathe.
2: Vibrant plants blowing in the breeze, then smoke pluming from the barbecue.
0: Buds, come and have a look at this. So this has had about an hour...
1: Look at that.
0: Hour and 15 minutes.
1: Crispy skin.
0: I do want to put a few curveballs in there, trying to get some of the good stuff into the kids.
1: I like good stuff.
0: Brussels sprouts, I absolutely love.
1: They're my favourite.
0: Yeah, in a Caesar salad. Sprouting broccoli, I literally just take the ends off. This cabbage has been blackened. That's what I wanted. So I'm going to go back to turning it into a barbecue as we know it by direct grilling, putting the bacon on here. Let's get some broccoli in here. I'm going to put these little Brussels sprouts on the grill and just let them catch. So, Buds, if you can unwrap that black cabbage so you can get to the succulent leaves underneath. And then cut that into little centimetre slices.
2: Jamie puts the cooked chicken on a chopping board.
0: Come
1: on! Wow.
0: That is a beautiful thing.
1: Look at the colour.
0: Really, really nice. We know that the chicken's cooked because we can pinch that meat off the leg bone. And if you're using a thermometer, just put it into the thickest part of the chicken, get it to 75 degrees Celsius, which is about 165 Fahrenheit. The croûtes here are very good. They're soggy on one side. So we'll put these toasts soggy side down just to get crispy, because you don't want soggy croutons, right? The bacon and the Brussels, look at this. The tender stem broccoli.
2: He takes the bread off the barbecue.
0: We can just turn that off. I'm going to hack up the bread into little inch chunks. Can you hear that?
1: Look at that crispiness.
0: Then we can go in with the broccoli and the Brussels and the bacon and the hispy cabbage. Then this beautiful dressing that Buddy made. And then, Buds.
1: Give it a mix.
0: Then we hit it up with lovely Parmesan cheese. It's going to be amazing. I'm going to break down the chicken. Have a look at this chicken. That is just juicy. It's very simple to take this chicken off the bone. Just run your knife between it like that. So now we go in with the cold, classic romaine lettuce. Yes! Look at this. This is generous. We can then place the chicken in and around our Caesar and just peel Parmesan over the top. And don't forget, we've now got... And we're anchovy lovers here. And that little bit of dressing. This is Buddy's Caesar salad. Crispy chicken, cooked to perfection. I love having that really reliable way of cooking chicken on a barbecue. Smoke, crispiness, succulence, delicious.
1: When can we eat it?
0: Right now, my boy, right now.
1: Let's do it.
0: There's so much gorgeousness in here.
1: Mmm. The chicken's so juicy and crispy at the same time with the skin.
0: I just had a hit of chilli with the anchovy and the crouton. And yeah, it's just a salad, but when you put that much love into it, it really is something truly epic.
1: Wow.
0: That dressing you did, Buds, was brilliant. Truly, truly brilliant. And actually, that chopped up bit of lemon caramelisation, oh, I just got a little hit of it, and it was so good with the chicken. Right, should we take this to Mum and the rest of the gang?
1: Let's go.
0: Come on, Conker.
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18: 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This is called lamb chops scottadita, burnt fingers, because they're so sizzly, golden and gorgeous. 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These can get as hot as charcoal. So that's really cool if you live in a block of flats or in a city where you

can't have live fire, and we still want to get that smoke and char and flavour. This is on full whack. I want to show you how you can take a little rack of lamb here and really prep some nice little chops. We've got it trimmed like that. Get the fat here and just score it lightly with the tip of a knife in a crisscross fashion. This is going to help the fat to render and crispen up, create more surface area. I'm going to take this rib now and cut it at a slight angle. So we really get the best size chops. Now, what I want to do next is carefully flatten out that meat. That will tenderize it and make it cook much more evenly. The Roman style scordedita just had salt and pepper. I like the idea of really golden, sizzling, crispy lamb chops getting dipped in something wet and then something crunchy, almost like lamb lollipops, as I would call it. Get all of that seasoning on both sides. And you can see Conker is very excited because he likes lamb. So just a little olive oil to rub the salt into those chops.

0: You can have a little bit of oil here, just enough to go and give a little bit of love to the lamb. But good things are happening here.
1: 4 to 5 minutes each side.
0: So they're starting to get really, really nice, and we want that golden sizzle happening. So as these carry on getting golden and delicious, let's put that down. Of course, if you put the lid down, it's going to speed up cooking. I'm going to now get some pistachios. It could be hazelnuts, it could be almonds, it could be a blend. A little seasoning, a little salt, a little pepper. You could even take a little bit of sweet paprika, a little bit of lemon zest. Smash this up.
1: He crushes the nut mix, then opens the barbecue.
0: Look at this. Let's do the last turn. They are getting truly golden. Look at the smoke. They're looking great. This little pile of gorgeous nuts is going to be a game changer for flavour and texture. What I want to do is show you a little dip that I made. I've just taken feta cheese and the milk that comes with it and liquidised it with a little olive oil, and you get this, a lemony, tangy feta dipping sauce. Easiest

0: Look at that.
1: He puts the lamb chops on a plate with the feta sauce and crushed nuts.
0: So my job now is to take that sizzling lamb chop and dip it in that lovely feta sauce and then dip it in those nuts. And then...
2: Texturally, really good. Meat, delicious, tender, the fat's crispy, and then you've got that sauce, that tang, that lemon, and those beautiful nuts. Happy days.
3: I'm not the only one with a passion for barbecuing. 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
4: 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You can cook it directly over the coals, but you'll need to really keep an eye on it, make sure it doesn't burn. So I've just got it

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0: buds, if you just dig up some nice pearly white new potatoes. 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
1: So why not make the most out of cooking outside? Grilling a whole fish can seem a bit daunting, but with a few hacks, you can take the stress out and get great results every time. This whole barbecued fish and ratatouille lay... on the bars.
0: Look at this. Stunning. Cooking it on the barbecue makes it extra, extra special. So what I'm going to do is get three little fire lighters like this, place the chimney starter over the top.
2: Jamie fills the chimney starter with coal.
0: Right, so these are ready and raring to go. I'm going to pour these coals on one half. So I'm just going to put this down on a piece of stone, nice and safe. So we'll go on with the sear grate here. So inspiration-wise, think ratatouille from France, which is a classic kind of Provençal stew. Happens in a pan, not today. It's gonna happen in a barbecue and a pan. And that I'll cook with whole fish. So the two together go really, really well. It's very, very simple. We've got these gorgeous veggies here. So I'm gonna pick all the little small potatoes out, like that. You can get that outer skin off really simply. So handful, just rub it. I'm going to put them straight onto the medium hot part of the barbecue. Then I'm going to take the small courgettes and put them here on the hot side. The big one I can cut in half. And this chunky one, well, I think I'm going to leave him whole. The chili peppers here make a little hole so the chilies don't explode. And these big tomatoes. Then the aubergines. Got an onion here. Look how we're blistering and catching. So it's all happening very quickly because we're on that really high heat area. See the little marks? I'd say that's about 20, 25 minutes away from being perfect. Do it in batches. So every time you get the char, just pull it off. What we're getting here is that lovely, charry, smoky, dry heat. We're concentrating flavours and we're also kind of evaporating internal moisture, sort of making them more delicious, right? This is a really sensational way to cook vegetables. The tomatoes are here. With the peppers, tear it open. Get rid of this seedy part, like that. And then we can just lay that opened out straight on here like that. This is a nice squash to get rid of those little seeds.
2: He slices the skin off the squash, then puts it on the barbecue.
0: Look at that. Onions are off, peppers off. So we're grilling these veggies and then I'm gonna fry it into a stew with a little bit of spice. I wanna take the ratatouille on a nice little holiday. It's really nice to not just grill on barbecues, but you can use a cast iron pan to fry and stew and braise. It's a brilliant, brilliant thing. We can add some olive oil. So we'll start with 3 or 4 cloves of garlic and then finely slice the garlic like that. So cinnamon, fennel seeds, amazing. Just a little teaspoon goes in. Some lemon zest, some lovely little olives. Just crush those in, take the pips out. Salty, fragrant. We can add herbs like bay leaves, oregano. Choose any herbs you like. What we can start doing is taking, say, the courgettes.

0: and I want you to hack them up. This is why I love this cooking. It's rustic. I've got the chilies here to get those seeds out.
1: Jamie adds the courgette, peppers, chilies, and potatoes to the pan.
0: So the aubergines go in. Look at the colours. Even the sun, as it thinks about setting, is winking on this stew. It is a sunshine stew. Let's give it a nice stir. Look at that.
1: He adds the onion, more courgette, and then the squash.
0: A nice little season of salt. Then we can start putting the tomatoes in there. Look at those. And we start going from frying to stewing. So you can see these have been blistered nicely. Look at that juice, gorgeous. And then some capers. They are delicious. Stir them through. You could put a little swig of wine or water. And those spuds are gonna slurp up all of that lovely juice. Look at the natural sauce that the tomatoes are making. That needs about another 20 minutes cooking, which is perfect because I reckon that's gonna allow this beautiful fish to cook at the same time. So this is royal bream, but you could use a lovely whole sea bass, a red mullet. Having it cooked whole is more delicious, and I think people are just nervous because they don't know if it's cooked. So I'm gonna teach you on a barbecue how to have great results every single time. So let's keep things really simple. We are going to season with salt and pepper on both sides. Let's take some oregano. So put the herbs in the cavity here and a little lemon inside there like that. We're gonna put the lid down and turn this direct grill into a barbecue oven, right? If I put it on the hot side now, it'll be too aggressive, but we can use nature, so herbs. If you haven't got nature, you could use greaseproof paper that's wet, right? A couple of layers of that. The fish goes on top. Let's put the lid down now. And we've got the holes here, so we've got the airflow coming through. Those herbs are gonna begin to burn and smoke out, and that fish is gonna cling onto that smoke. So you're gonna get this beautiful seasoning. So that should come up to about 180, 200 degrees pretty quickly. Give that 10 minutes and we'll give it a check. So while that's cooking, I want to show you the simplest little sauce. I've got a mixture here of parsley, basil, mint, and then we're gonna pound it up. That smashing action just really commands out the natural oils and flavor. The sun is thinking about setting. I got fish cooking, I love it. And we'll just muddle in that oil. Squeeze of lemon, a little pinch of salt, and that's the simplest sauce. So let's have a little look here. We're at 200, which is perfect. It's feeling good. When I press the fish against the spine, it's kind of parting, it's giving way. So I know that's cooked. If you want to check if the fish is cooked with a thermometer, just go to the thickest part of the fish, which is always up here near the head. That's at 65, so that's more than cooked. See how that was burnt? And if I take this away, can you see how it's protected that fish? So that's a really nice little technique there. So what I'm going to do is show you how to break down the fish. Clean hands, obviously. I'll take the head, then I'll go for this little collar here, and I'll just pull that off.
1: It carefully peels the skin off the fish.
0: So if you just use the tip of your knife to go down that line, what we can do is just pull off perfection. So I'll put this on the plate here. This side has the pin bones, so we can pick those out.
1: He removes the bones before putting slices onto a plate and topping it with fresh herbs.
0: I can take some of this herb oil and just put that over the top. Come on! We got this incredible ratatouille-inspired vegetable stew. This is barbecuing, but not as you know it. Right, let's start with the fish first. Oh my goodness, so good. Flaky, the texture is off the chart. And then we go for some of that lovely veg. Lovely, charry, smoky. There's layers of flavour there that I think is quite exceptional. And those potatoes have soaked up a little bit of the hum of smoke. They're utterly delicious. So good, and all cooked on the barbecue. What a delicious, delicious dish. You've got to give this a go.
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4: 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Then Rob Reiner's coming-of-age masterpiece, Stand By Me at 9. And Betty Gilpin flips the narrative in The Hunt at 10:45.
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4: High octane espionage now on Film 4 as the impeccably suited Colin Firth and Taron Egerton star, with added swagger from Channing Tatum and serious firepower from Halle Berry and Julianne Moore. There's strong language, violence, scenes of a sexual nature, and drug use. In Kingsman, The Golden Circle.

0: the cabinet ministers or SIS staff in the same place at the same time, then we might have something.
1: I won't have long. I need dates. What was it?
0: I'm working on it.
2: Ryan Walker took payments from Igor Borodin, so Vev brokered the entire deal through his offshore.
0: Game over, Ryan.
3: Kate had concerns about your personal security.
4: I'm the foreign fucking secretary. I don't need any covert surveillance.
5: Do not meddle with the democratic process.
6: Kate covers her mouth in shock as she stumbles upon Rav in front of a shattered mirror with a bullet hole in his forehead. Nighttime, and Kate is sitting at the top of the stairs in Rav's safe house, apparently still in a state of shock, holding her phone in her hand. She eventually gets up, pocketing her phone and heading downstairs. She pulls a scarf from her bag and wraps it around her hand, then uses that hand to search through Rav's possessions. Suddenly, at the sound of keys in the lock, she dashes for cover. The door opens on a chain and Zack peers in through the small gap.
7: Kate? Rose called me.
6: Kate folds up the scarf, then crosses the room. She closes the front door gently, unlatches the chain slowly, and opens the door to Zack, standing in the shadows in the street outside. He steps over the threshold as Kate eyes him suspiciously, her back to the wall.
7: Where is he?
6: Kate looks towards the stairs, then back to Zack. As he crosses the room, she closes the door behind him. Zack cautiously walks past Rav's computer monitor, reaches the foot of the staircase, and looks up.
7: What did you find out?

0: Did they take anything? Have you got his phone, laptop?
1: It's gone.
0: You sure?
1: Yeah.
2: Zack looks back from Kate to the top of the stairs fleetingly, then turns his attention to Rav's desk. Kate tries to stop him.
1: Leave it.
0: Counter-terror team are on their way.
1: I'll deal with them.
0: You don't have the authority. I'm not giving them classified material.
1: I said leave it!
2: Zack knocked over Rav's sweets. Rose enters through the front door.
3: You got here quick.
0: I was at the office.
3: I'll take it from here. Wait outside. Stall the Met.
0: I'm sorry.
2: Quietly furious, Kate looks away from Zack, then he slowly walks off. She shakes her head, exhaling gently. As he opens the door to leave, he looks back at Rose, who returns his gaze, then he's gone.
1: You told him. I have to follow protocol. I need to lock these files down.
3: When was the last time you spoke to Rav?
1: We've got copies of wire transfers Moscow made to Ryan.
3: How did he get blown?
1: I don't know. Our mole in SIS tracked his phone, or the lawyer suspected Rav and told Moscow, and they realized that Rav was getting too close, so they had to shut him down.
3: But to kill him in London.
1: Have you told the chief?
3: Yes. I always thought he was unshuckable. He'll see you first thing. That'll be the Met. Let's get this over with.

0: love. So sorry, darling.
1: If I'd have gotten there sooner.
0: Well, then it could have been you, couldn't it? You can't carry on like this. You can't.

0: What do you want?
1: Harry walks away, smiling. Imogen looks at her phone.
0: This is Imogen Conrad.
2: It's the mail.
0: Yes, Caroline, what can I do for you?
1: Imogen's face drops, her eyes wide.
0: I have no comment.
3: What's happened?
1: Facing away from Harry, Imogen exhales heavily. At the Henderson's house, Kate and Stuart are asleep together in bed, daylight filling the room. Stuart is startled by a phone notification and comes to, rubbing his eyes and turning over. He unplugs his charging mobile and squints at the message, then his eyes widen. He pulls back the covers and gets out of bed hurriedly, Kate waking and noticing him go. In the kitchen, he looks gravely at his open laptop, arms folded.
2: Everything okay?
1: He turns the laptop towards her.
4: It's over.
2: What's over?
4: Everything's over. Imogen's career, our campaign, it's done. No, I don't want to watch it, please.
2: Oh, don't look then. Shit.
1: A headline reads, Home Secretary in Hotel Sex Romp.
2: Who is he?
4: No idea, I'm not watching it again, okay?
2: Did you know about
4: it? Yeah, I mean, we knew they had something, but not this, no.
2: So it's real, then?
4: It doesn't really matter. The real question is, why the hell has that ended up in Ryan Walker's hands?
2: Yeah.
1: At Imogen's house, she pulls back the curtain and sees the press snapping photos over a hedge. She turns to see Harry on his way out with a suitcase.
3: I'm going to make a move before any more vultures descend.
0: Sorry. This isn't your mess.
1: Harry looks quietly angry as Imogen turns and declines an incoming call from Stuart.
0: I don't know what to say, Harry.
3: You could say it didn't happen. It's another bit of fake news. That'll be a start.
1: Imogen holds his gaze and Harry nods.
3: No comment.
1: He wheels his case into the front porch. Imogen looks at him impotently as he opens the door and steps outside. Devastated, she begins to cry. At 10 Downing Street, Kate and C are with the Prime Minister.
5: I'm very sorry about your colleague. It's unthinkable.
2: Thank you, sir.
5: You're sure it was Moscow? It seems like a huge provocation.
6: We'll wait for the official verdict from counter-terror, but there's no real doubt, our end. And yes, a British agent on home turf is an alarming step change.
1: Kate passes a file.
2: Rav got proof that Ryan Walker was paid by Moscow Center.
5: Paid for what?
2: A piece of land he wanted to develop. His old Union car park. A Swiss lawyer brokered the deal, most likely a contact from Lev Amatov.
5: Right. I see you went against my express request not to investigate.
2: Rav confirmed the cash originated from a Moscow Center bank account. We advise you suspend Ryan, Prime Minister. And then he'd have to withdraw from the leadership race.
5: It's not that simple. I understand how serious this is, but if I'm seen to be interfering in the democratic process without concrete proof...
2: I've just showed you the proof.
5: Yes, of dishonesty and greed, but not espionage.
2: Well, surely you can postpone the vote until we've investigated further. It also looks like Moscow's responsible for the Home Secretary's sex tape, which we think Ryan knew about.
6: We all know how keen the Russians are to help out pliable politicians. In my view, Ryan Walker is undeniably compromised by this evidence.
5: But it isn't evidence. I was a lawyer before I entered politics. You've given me balance of probability, and that is not the same as beyond reasonable doubt. The country's already in chaos. Unproven rumors of Russian collusion will only escalate things further.
2: With respect, surely that's a risk you'll have to take.
1: The Prime Minister fires a grave look at Kate, then turns his gaze to C.
5: I'm sorry. But I'll do more damage in the long run if I call off the election. The answer's no. Thank you.
1: Kate storms out of the meeting room, followed by C.
2: He thinks Moscow Center paid a British minister several million quid in exchange for fuck all.
6: Party before country. We should have known that would be his last job in office. What do we have left on the table?
2: Mikhail Borodin. I've got an agent on the ground in Moscow with him into Igor's unit, but I need Mikhail to play ball.
6: in exchange for an out from the Kremlin.
2: Will you authorize an approach? I'm already tracking him in Finland.
6: You've ignored your orders so far, as Anthony pointed out. You might as well try and finish what you started. Report direct to me.
2: Does that mean you're not telling Zach?
6: Not telling Zach what?
1: They share a knowing look, then C walks away down the elaborately decorated corridor. Kate answers her phone.
2: Hello?
7: Mrs. Henderson. This is Ryan Walker.
1: Secret Service.

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5: Coming up here, asking if I'm Lorna's dad.
6: Look, I know it's not the easiest of subjects.
5: Easiest of subjects? My daughter's lying on a slab and you want to delve
6: in. Don't, Robert. They're just trying to do their job.
5: Their job is to find who killed Lorna.
6: Now, and in order to do that, we need to know every detail of Lorna's life, no matter how difficult.
5: Lorna's my daughter. That's all there is to it.
6: Robert, come here. Come and take him down for a nap. And have one yourself, you're exhausted.
7: Jill hands baby Thomas over to Robert. He holds the baby close as he leaves the room. Jill gently pats his arm as he goes. Aidan stands by the door. In the silence, Vera moves a little closer to Jill.
6: It's come to our attention that Crispin Stanhope paid Lorna's medical bills.
7: Jill barely reacts.
6: Did you know that?
8: I did.
6: Was Crispin Lorna's biological father?
8: It's possible, yes.
6: And did Lorna know?
8: She did. And instead of blaming me, she took it out on the person who loved her most. Robert.
7: Jill's wearing a dressing gown, hands in pockets, back to the wall. She looks exhausted. Vera and Aidan slowly make their way outside again.
6: Maybe she was killed because she had a stake in the whole Brockburn estate. Jack, any news?
9: Nobody's seen Ronnie Brown since yesterday.
6: Right, well, keep me posted.
10: Still nothing on Ronnie?
6: No. Maybe he hasn't legged it. Maybe he knew something about Crispin's letter and someone needed to shut him up before we talk to him again.
7: Later, Vera and Kenny walk into the Brockburn Arts Centre. On stage, Marcus is pontificating.
11: Katrina, this is what happens when suspicion and jealousy go to war with reason and common sense.
6: I'm always telling DC Lockhart that. Is there somewhere we can talk, pet?
11: Do I need a solicitor?
6: Well, I don't know, do you?
11: I mean, you're not going to try and stitch me up.
6: No, this art centre at Brockburn.
11: What about it?
6: That's going to cost an awful lot of money to get up and running, isn't it?
11: Yes.
12: Well, not a single person that we interviewed at your party planned to invest a single penny.
11: People always say that.
12: Do they?
11: Doesn't mean they can't be persuaded.
6: Oh, the hard sell, eh?
11: Needs must.
6: And whose idea was it to put the false...

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1: Every girl deserves the chance to discover her voice at school, to learn who she is and decide what she wants out of life. 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But not if you back her to back herself. 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
3: How many others are being held in there?
4: Where are you taking him, Mr. Killifer? Now, why did you go to the Bahamas?
3: Mr. Sanchez, will you look this way for a picture, please?
4: Come on, get him inside.
5: Are you really Colombian?
4: Have you been fairly treated?
3: One more picture, please.
4: Hey, are you connected with any laboratories in South America? Why did you go to the Bahamas?
5: No more questions. Do you expect to be vindicated, Mr. Sanchez?
4: Wait a minute. Get back here, Truman.
6: Okay, let's go.
7: While a nurse holds an inhaler-type device to his mouth.
8: It hurts to breathe. It's getting worse.
9: I know.
8: This gas is not working on
9: you. Because you're talking, you need to keep on using it.
8: I know it's because I'm talking, but I don't think it's going to work regardless.
9: Well, let's just try.
8: What is that with this? What is this drug? What's it called?
10: Hemfrox.
8: All it's right. So tricky.
10: In and out.
11: Ross is in recess after dislocating his shoulder for the third time.
8: Can I ask you a question?
10: You can't ask us a question.
8: I don't think it's, like, racist or something. Why are so many nurses Irish?
10: Because we've got a big shortage, so we need them to come over. So we need our Irish friends to help with.
8: Oh, yeah. When you said we, I thought you meant Irish people. I was like, why would you leave then?
10: No.
8: I was confused why my hand looked blue.
10: No, I'm not.
8: But I'm wearing gloves.
10: Yeah.
12: I was working at my part-time job in the pub at Weatherspoons, and at the end of the night, we have to clean the alcohols, I wipe them down. As I pulled away this trolley, I started wiping, and I sort of flew towards it, and my arm just popped up. It was like, I can't believe this has happened again. I just instantly knew my arm's dislocated. Someone called an ambulance, and so I shouted out, and no one believed me. Everyone thought I was playing games. They thought I was on the floor, like, messing about.
8: My right arm.
13: Right, would you like some morphine now?
8: Yes, please.
13: Yeah. Do you have any allergies to any medications?
8: No, just go for it.
13: Just go for it, OK.
10: In and out.
14: All right, Ross, sharp scratch.
10: Are you a fan of watching it?
8: Go for it.
12: It's like this deep pain inside the socket. It's like an unreal experience, and you live like every second, and you turn into like almost a different human being.
13: Do you get a warm feeling up your arm shortly?
8: How does the morphine work?
13: I don't know. You tell me. I've given it to you.
8: It doesn't feel like it because it's an intense pain still. It doesn't feel like anything.
13: Keep sucking on that Penthrox.
15: Dislocated shoulder can be incredibly painful. The shoulder, when it comes out of its joint, gets caught behind some of the muscles and ligaments in the shoulder, and every time you then subsequently try and move, that causes lots of pain.
8: You can barely move.
13: That's why we're going to fix it, OK?
8: Please, doctor.
16: We're going to put it in, buddy, all right?
8: I need more.
16: Can you lift this arm slightly for me, mate?
7: A sheet slid under Ross's arm.
8: It hurts.
13: Another 5 milligrams of morphine going in now, OK?
16: All right, mate, this is Tom. He's another one of the doctors as well, OK? He's going to give me a hand putting this back in.
8: Just go full throttle.
13: I'm going to leave you with the three lads, all right?
16: I think you can move slightly over here, buddy. Whilst we're doing this, you just breathe in and out as much as you can, OK? Mixed with the morphine, that should be quite good. Slightly up, Tom, that's it. Externally rotate it slightly, Tom.
8: All right, Ross, keep breathing.
13: Keep breathing on the Penthrox, Ross.
8: Oh, go on, Tom.
16: Go on, Tom.
8: It's not working.
15: In emergency department, we're quite to the point and like to get things done.
8: Ross.
16: All right.
15: But sometimes we need to recognise in ourselves when things aren't working and be flexible with how we deal with those patients. And at that moment in time, I think the only thing to do is to stop and reassess and reset.

0: Sorry.
1: No, it's not your fault, mate. It's not your fault. Like, it's painful, and I think you're a bit understandably anxious about it going back in again.
0: It's the worst it's ever been.
1: We'll have to come up with another plan, all right?
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18: Jack, I made call me yesterday. I went shopping and had to buy some mild curry powder. Came home, made it, and I thought, it doesn't taste much of curry. It was really spicy. I didn't buy curry powder, I bought chilli powder.
19: Jay.
18: I put 4 tablespoons of chilli.
20: Hello?
13: Hello.
20: You ready?
13: I was born ready.
20: Yes, sir.
21: Hi, it's Martin. That guy's CT's back. It looks pretty bad.
22: Registrar Martin has been reviewing the initial CT scans of Josh's spine.
21: Yeah, I'm doing it right now. All right, wait. Josh, I've had a look at the scan, OK? We're still waiting for the formal report, but it looks like you've got a fracture to one of your vertebrae in your spine, OK? And that's what's giving you the pain. You've also got some pretty nasty bruising to your right lung. You're obviously going to need to stay in with us for a little while, OK? We'll need to see if you need any treatment for that spine. It looks pretty unstable, so we'll need to keep you flat for the entire time, all right?
17: Josh's partner's now sitting in a waiting area.
23: I've got your partner just sat outside.
24: Yeah.
23: Do you want me to bring her in?
24: Yeah, please.
23: Yeah? Hi there. Are you Joshua's partner? Would you like to come through and sit with him? Yeah? He's just up here, I'll bring you through. We're waiting on the full report from his CT scan. Have a seat. Joshua, there's your fan club.
24: You're right, baby. What happened?
25: Who's the man? Can I kiss you? Stop saying sorry, just be okay. Let's get out of the hospital first.
26: Didn't learn your lesson after this one?
25: He has to. It's not now until the baby's here. No bike. I'm 12 weeks today.
26: Oh my God.
25: He wants a boy. For bikes, obviously.
23: Is
0: do it first?
25: Yeah.
1: Your priorities have definitely changed. They should change, all right? You've got someone else to worry about.
25: Exactly.
3: I just turned 12 weeks that day. I just hit my 3-month mark. I thought he might appreciate how dangerous it is riding bikes now that he's got a family coming. He has a lot of older friends that have families and kids. And they've said to him that once you have a family, your whole mentality changes. Because the baby wasn't here yet. It's just a bit like, oh yeah, you're pregnant. I forgot you're pregnant. Being pregnant in a pandemic is awful. First scan I had in the NHS, he did come, but he had to wait outside the hospital. So. But he's just left out of it. I feel it more than he does. So the idea of him having a baby, it obviously hasn't hit him yet.
17: Sandy's gazing down at Josh.
4: We're the neurosurgical team. Can I talk to you about what's happened?
6: Yeah.
17: A surgeon moves to Josh's bedside.
4: So you had a nasty fracture.
17: If we leave it, you'll do damage to the nerves of the spine. That can leave you paralyzed.
4: The way to fix this is to actually put screws and rods in the spine. Okay? The risks of the procedure is damage to the nerves, the spinal cord.
6: Okay.
4: But that's serious. It can cause paralysis.
17: Josh is looking dazed while a worried Sandy's eyes are glistening.
3: I just thought, with the baby on the way, this is probably the worst thing that can happen. Instead of it being celebrations, it was worries.

0: Oh my God. Are they usually this hard to get back in?
1: Yeah, usually. How's the pain?
0: It hurts.
1: It hurts?
0: Yeah.
1: We're going to try a slightly different way, OK?
2: Doctors are now on their second attempt at realigning Ross's shoulder.
1: It should go back in quite normal. He's just really anxious.
3: People get apprehensive that it's going to hurt. So if they're not relaxed, then it will never go back in. So he's just like...
4: Yeah, he can eat it.
3: Yeah, so unless you can talk him out of it, you've got no chance, really. I'm probably the least relaxing person to be around. I rush around the place, I try and get things done. Just ask my wife, she would probably back that up. When my wife told me that she was pregnant and I was driving, and as usual, I was probably driving a little bit faster than I ought to. She said I had to drive carefully because there was precious cargo on board. And I was like, yeah, whatever. And she said, no, precious cargo. It sort of did trigger that perhaps I need to go a bit slower and go a bit calmer and just adapt your own approach to how you would normally do things. So I try to remember to do this at work as well.
1: Sit up as much as you can, Tom, if you just support his shoulder.
3: Hi, my name's Richard.
0: I need more.
3: So listen for 2 seconds. The morphine is a good painkiller, but what we need to do is get the muscles to relax. You're going to put this in your mouth. Imagine you're scuba diving and that's the only thing you can breathe through, OK? I want you to just breathe on that, and it's really key. This is going to go really slowly. Nothing's going to happen quickly. You're just going to breathe, OK? The drugs that we can give, obviously, are effective painkillers. I don't think that the only way to make people pain-free completely is through giving drugs, though. People know things hurt, and it builds up in people's minds. So to overcome that stress and that tension, we need to understand our patients on a human level as much as we do on a medical and physiological level. Try and relax and let your body relax, OK? So this muscle on the other side is really tense. That muscle just needs to relax, OK? It's the fear of it hurting. You're going to be OK. You see? That's as bad as it gets. This muscle here just needs to relax. I'm just going to gently massage it, OK? You just take slower, deeper breaths. No, deeper breaths. You might feel things spasming as the muscles start to relax. Just close your eyes. Big breath for me in. Big breath out. Big breath in. Big breath in. Big breath in. OK.
1: All right, easy.
5: Ketamine?
3: Propofol.
5: Just propofol?
1: Yeah, I think so.
5: OK, fine. I'll bring it over to my computer.
3: And a bag of soap. Feels a bit unnecessary to keep pulling on it if someone's like... Yeah, exactly.
6: Hiya. They said, like, they're just keeping him in for just a check. I don't know. I feel a bit sick. Hang on. I better go. Hang on. Sorry.
7: I was just bringing...
6: No, I was just updating my husband because he's, like, getting worried.
7: Yeah. Isn't it beautiful? Hey! Look at those eyes, they're so beautiful.
6: Oh, thank you.
7: Hey! You're gorgeous, aren't you?
2: Doctors need to take a tracing of Phoenix's heart after he was found sucking a bleach tablet.
7: What have you been doing, frightening Mummy?
6: I know. You have been worrying Mummy.
8: Before I had a child, I didn't really think past the small baby stage. I don't know if that's a survival technique, but when I thought about motherhood, I think I definitely thought of just holding a little baby in my arms. But when something does go wrong, when it happens, it's like your true fears are realised. It's almost like, well, you were always worried about that, but you didn't actually think it would happen.
6: Let's put the water in your milk.
8: When I was around 6 months pregnant with Phoenix, Phoenix's older brother, Ezra, was in a car accident. I definitely felt really guilty because I wasn't with him. My friend and colleague drove me just because I was in no... I mean, I felt like my legs were buckling. I could not have driven the 10 miles there. My emotions were so heightened and I couldn't, like, you know, calm down my heartbeat. And I was also thinking, I've got a baby inside me. I could kind of feel Phoenix kicking loads and I kept trying to calm myself down. On my way to hospital, my biggest fear was that something irreversible had happened.
6: Hiya, oh,
7: thank
6: you.
7: Okay. Where should I put it?
8: It's the constant guilt of thinking about these choices you make. They're your lowest moments because all you want to do is make everything okay for your children.
6: So what is this checking just to...
7: The rhythm his heart makes.
8: Ezra hadn't hit his head on the windscreen. They didn't know if he had hurt his kind of spine or not because he was in a curled up position. And they said to us that they needed him to put his legs down, but they didn't want to push them. But he kept saying he couldn't move his legs. He had a neck brace on. He was just crying. He was absolutely distraught. He was terrified and he was calling out for me. All I wanted in that moment was to hold him. Just wanting to kind of get him so tight in my arms and try and make everything better that way. As a mother, all you want to do is protect your children. So you're always kind of like feeling this, God, am I guilty of doing the wrong thing?
7: It's looking a little bit wibbly.
3: 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She'd put her finger in, but she's not sure. 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

0: ocean. And I wanted to prove to myself I could at least do it.
1: 3, 2, 1.
0: Bova!
2: But for others, bearing all for the camera is still a step too far.
3: I tried this, I guess. Oh,
4: shit.
5: Not that.
4: That's how you do it.
6: I didn't feel like getting naked today, and I'm glad that Callum told me he wasn't going to get his willy out, because after the morning workshop, I think we've seen enough of those for one day.
2: After a tough time in yesterday's mirror workshop...
7: Oh, that's cute.
2: Katie is showing tentative signs of progress.
7: I wish I could show you. It looks really good.
8: I know, I'd love to be able to see.
7: Your boobs look so good.
0: It's just been a bit scary, but these little steps are making me, like, open up.
8: Ooh. That's it.
2: Like Katie.
5: This is going to be very underwhelming, I'm telling you now, because, like, I'm still in clothes, so I ain't getting undressed here.
2: The nudity phase has exposed some of Ed's body insecurities.
9: I'm just glad this phase is nearly over. Anything's easier than this one.
10: My scars and my disability, there's certain things, especially with intimacy, where I do feel like it's going to negatively impact it. The scars are embarrassing. It makes even, like, just cuddling with someone a little bit more awkward. It feels like I kind of stalled in life. I feel a bit like a kid, to be honest.
2: Having built up a relationship with Ed at the retreat...
5: Hello.
8: How are you?
5: Better than this morning.
8: That's good.
2: Expert Kat feels she can relate to his body issues from her own personal experience.
0: I noticed that Ed had...
11: Won't.
12: You can and you will.
11: I loved her. You killed her!
12: Joshua, if you shoot, you'll be as bad as him. You'll go to prison. Is that what you want?
11: I don't understand anything.
12: No, just you give me the gun, Pet. Just give me the gun!
13: Aiden grabs Niall.
14: For the murder of Lorna Falstone and Ronald Brown. You do not have to say anything, but it may
13: help. As Aiden barks out Niall's rights, Vera quickly takes the cartridges from the shotgun.
14: Maybe giving him evidence. Come on.
13: Aiden cuffs Niall and pulls him outside. Vera looks completely wiped out. She's standing next to Josh. He's doubled over a cupboard, heaving and sobbing. She looks at him, trying to offer comfort, but has nothing left. Later, Vera sits outside on a chair, dabbing at her head wound with a scarf. She looks numb. Aiden approaches.
14: Why didn't I say something?
12: Ah, the lass was just keeping her dad's secrets for him. We've all done that. Displaced sense of loyalty make you believe anything.
14: How did you find the lodge?
12: Well, from her paintings, suddenly the penny dropped. Harley Lodge. My dad used to take me there as a kid when we came to visit the big house. I always had in the back of my mind, why were they being so secretive? They're both young, free, single. Why go sneaking about and make sense? And then I realised the only person at the scene, apart from yours truly, who hadn't been eliminated was Niall Heslop. And then when I saw that foliage on the bumper of his pickup, well, that confirmed it to me. It's the same as that found on Lorna's body. Cuckoo paint. You know, I can't help thinking. When I found that bairn in the motor, if only I'd turned up sooner.
13: Vera's face floods with sadness. Later, in the interview room...
11: I'm sorry. ...bit of distraction to get away.
12: Well, I'd say I came off better than Lorna and Ronnie.
11: I didn't mean it. I didn't mean it, you know.
14: Killing Lorna or killing Ronnie?
11: I didn't kill Lorna. She collapsed.
12: Aye. While you were trying to strangle her. What was your relationship with Lorna, exactly?
11: Well, me and Lorna? Well, we wanted to be together. Before Thomas was born, we used to meet up at that lodge.

0: and no one else could see it.
1: And she was what, roughly the same age as your daughter?
0: I don't know, it didn't matter. We had plans. Life. Away from here, just the two of us, together.
1: Is that why she was running away from you in a force 10 gale?
0: Oh, that was because of him.
1: Him? You mean Ronald Brown?
0: Yeah. Feeble excuse of a man. Going on about, you know, how she could be an artist and look after Thomas on her own terms. Didn't need anyone else. He just wanted her for himself. See this? It's all of this. It's all down to him, all of it.
1: Well, newsflash, love. Ronnie didn't know you had anything to do with Lorna.
0: I went over to his place to have out with him. And he was acting all innocent. And that's when he told me how fond he was of Lorna.
1: And that's why you killed an innocent man. Because he was fond.
2: Already dead.
0: No. She was dead because of him.
1: Mr. Heslop, Ronald Brown didn't kill Lorna. You did.
2: No. I couldn't let her take away my boy.
1: So why didn't you go back for your boy? After you chased his mam to her death. You couldn't do that, could you? Draw attention to yourself, no. You'd rather leave the bairn to the mercy of the storm.
0: No, I would have gone back. I would have.
1: So why didn't you?
0: But when I saw Nettie was holding him in the kitchen, I didn't know what to do.
2: If you ask me, they're all better off without you. The loyalty that Nettie has shown you.
0: Hey, I'm a father.
3: He holds the photo of Thomas.
0: She should be loyal to me.
1: Yeah, well, that doesn't make you her master. Any more than it did Lorna's. Take him down.
3: Thomas is peaceful in his chair.
4: Thanks for bringing the rest of his things.
1: You're welcome, love.
5: And for finding him.
4: Are you okay? Your head?
1: Oh, this, it's nothing. Just throbs a bit.
4: And, him? What's going to happen to him?
1: Well, hopefully he'll plead guilty as charged. And then you can start rebuilding your lives. Oh, we had the results of the DNA test back. Lorna was not related to the Stanhopes. You are Thomas's biological grandfather.
5: Thanks. But none of that ever really mattered to me. Lorna was always mine.
1: Yeah. Oh, I see they've taken the for sale sign down.
4: Yes, Harriet called earlier.
1: No, they're not going to sell. Make sure she gives you a fair price. Sarah.
4: Bye-bye.
5: Thank you.
6: I can't believe it. We actually came in here, didn't he, Vera? Yeah. And pretended to find her like that, and all the time he'd killed her himself. Yeah. What a terrible person.
7: Well, quite.
6: It's like something from a horror film.
1: Oh, don't be so dramatic, Juliet. Anyway, I just thought your people would like to know I did crack the case.
7: Indeed. Job well done.
1: Was that a compliment, Harriet?
6: Of course it is. Oh, and we really didn't know about Daddy's letter.
1: Oh, I believe you.
6: Would you like to stay for a cup of tea, Vera?
1: Thanks, Juliet. Somewhere to be.
7: Well, don't be a stranger.

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18: However you do lunch, Subway sponsors Family Guy.

0: Son of a bitch.
1: What's wrong, Peter?
0: Our IT guy told me today that apparently I've had a work email address ever since I started there. So now I gotta slog through 17,000 messages. Ah, crap, we didn't have to come in on 9/11? I never even liked working at that stupid brewery. Hardly my dream job, I'll tell you that much.
2: Now there's an interesting question. What would be your dream job?
0: Dream job? Oh, that's easy. Ever since I was a kid, I always pictured myself being an international spy. So, beautiful, which lamp did you unplug to charge your phone in the room? Mine's in the bathroom.
3: You know, I never caught your name.
0: The name is Band. Lap Band. Careful, here come the bad guys from whatever country won't offend American or Chinese audiences.
4: You have dishonored the people of Finland, Mr. Band. Shoot him, fellow tall.

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We couldn't say no. All right. Hey, I wonder who they got to do the song. Blech.

0: mercifully brief.
1: Good morning, Agent 555.
0: Ah, right, because this is a number on a television show. I say, you look as bewitching as ever, Miss Take-A-Penny.
1: Oh, didn't you hear? I got married. I'm now Miss Take-A-Penny, Leave-A-Penny.
0: Wow, lucky gentleman. Because he gets to plow you, is what I mean.
1: So debonair. You know, now that I'm married, I'm actually leaving. I'm training my replacement, Todd.
0: A male secretary? Well, I suppose I'll just have to adapt and harass him now. Nice penis, Todd.
2: Oh, Mr. Band.
0: Okay, good. He knows how to play along. Yeah, this'll work. I understand you have a mission for me, M, which I can only assume stands for man.
3: Good morning, Mr. Band.
0: Whoa. My boss is the new Little Mermaid I'm so mad about.
3: Mr. Ban, we have reports of a plan to...
4: Cool spots. Now this is the stuff you don't see. Oh boy. There is so much food. It is everywhere. That has been cleaned for potentially years. Oh man, fries. That's what it is. Oh boy, oh boy. These sauces are sat in water. Fridge is broken. You got calamari, shrimp there. No dates, no labels. Look inside that seal. That's grime. That's built up over years. An absolute target for bacteria growth. Oh no. That there is a cockroach. And he's OD'd on shrimp. There's one way to identify just how bad this place is, and that's with my black light. This will highlight bacteria. Oh, man. It's like a horror show. This is a ticket printer. So the servers take the order, and every ticket comes out of there. Can you imagine how many times the chefs touch that printer? It's so unhygienic. This is supposedly the walk-in refrigerator. Man, it's hot in here. Oh no. Hot soups in the fridge. What's the temperature of that? Oh my goodness me. That is disgusting. And it brings so much condensation. You can't just stick hot food into a cold room. You've got to cool that stuff down. Otherwise,
5: it just festers and then the bacteria starts growing.
4: It just turns everything else sour.
2: You've got desserts dripping with water.
4: Oh man. Damn. Are they rat droppings down there? Oh boy.
2: There's so many drop-ins because they've eaten too much. Mice and rats climb these racks so easily.
4: And you've got things like this. The last berry tart just sat there, shocking. That throughout the night, no doubt, the vermin are climbing up and down. There is shit everywhere. There's no dates. Potatoes. They're not even covered. Oh my God. And look, a restaurant that prides itself on fresh seafood, charging a fortune for it, and they're using canned crab meat. We're in Marilyn, and it's a crime. What is this? Lobster tails. Man, they stink.
6: His cameraman sniffs and then recoils.
4: Oh my God.
2: Is that a hole under there? There's a gap there.
4: Nothing's staying cold in there, and that must be an entrance for vermin. I'm gonna get a camera in there.
6: Callahan's rat camera records the view in the pantry. Next, the dining room.
4: Now, sadly, the owner passed away a few years ago and it's left to the hands of his daughters, but look at the state of this dining room. It feels like it's been closed for the last 2 years. It's sparse. Flimsy wine bottles, dried flowers, banquettes and booths torn apart. And it's just obvious that there's trouble at the top with the management. It looks like they're falling out of love with how to run this place because it's barely washing its face. Oh my goodness, be careful. There's gotta be some live wires there. What on earth is that contraption? Now that is a fire hazard. That is appalling. It's carelessness. They're not even trying. What's in there?
6: A spillage of brown flakes.
4: Bloody hell. Oh my Lord. Honestly, I'm dreading seeing how this restaurant functions. Man.
7: My insider is 100% right. Callahan's is down. And sadly, it's about to be out.
6: Gordon and his team leave.
4: Let's get out of here, shall we? Quickly.
6: On Callahan's rat camera, a mouse scurries across the floor. Frederick, Maryland, 9:41 a.m. Gordon parks outside Callahan's restaurant in a grey decoy van. Inside are multiple spy monitors with views of the restaurant.
5: Comms are up. Great. Let's go.
8: Zoom in.
9: It's going to be a really good day, right?
4: Each and every one of these members of staff are under the impression they're on a restaurant refresh show.
10: Awesome, Mark.
9: Okay. My name is Annika, and welcome to Restaurant Refresh.
4: So they don't know I'm watching them, and these robo-cams really gives me a good 360 of how they operate. Camera 7.
9: Is that the specials for tonight?
11: Yeah.
6: S-P-A-R. That's not how you spell asparagus.
9: Asparagus. Look it up.
4: Annika, I'm the eldest daughter of three, actually running this restaurant.
9: Print.
6: She says, hopefully our printer works.
9: Okay. Callahan's is a very big part of this community. Everyone knows Callahan's. It's like Cheers. Hi, welcome. How many for today? My dad, he owned the business for over 20 years. What was so special to my dad about Callahan's is that we would be working together as a family. All the holidays, me and my sisters, Lisa and Brittany, we would be working at the restaurant together. It was like home to him. When I was working at the restaurant, I was my dad's personal assistant. Whatever he needed, I got it. Like.
6: Annika waves her hand emotionally and wipes her eyes.
9: It's hard for me to talk about it because that was like our thing. That's what brought us so close. Like, I just want to do anything to make my dad happy because I knew the restaurant, like, that was our bond. That was our common interest, you know?
11: You good?
9: Oh, yeah, I'm fine.
11: Right.
9: I feel like when my dad is gone now, it's definitely separated the glue from the family. Nobody's really connected anymore, even with the restaurant. We need some tickets going on here, guys, all right?
12: That's not our job. We're waiting for them.
9: I don't even know how much money we're losing financially, but I know that if things don't change, we will shut down. Welcome. How many for tonight?
13: Two, please.
9: Perfect. I honestly feel like I'm just on my own here. Did you want, like, a high top, or did you want to sit at the bar?
11: Wait, why should bring them all the way back there?
4: Annika, she looks confident, but behind that wall, there's a lot of fear going on there.
9: Why do they even have this here? I was pretty much just thrown in here to pretty much step in for my dad, and I just wasn't taught the tools I needed to be the full owner.
14: Hi, welcome to Callahan's.
4: Camera 9. That's Annika's younger sisters, Elise and Brittany.
14: Okay, you guys can follow me.
4: They're twins.
14: Trevor will be right with you guys, okay?
15: Hi, I'm Elise Gonski, and I'm a co-owner at Callahan's.
16: Hi, I'm Brittany Obransky, and I'm a co-owner of Callahan's.
14: Elise and I work at a hospital full-time. Annika mainly runs the restaurant for us, so she's there.
16: Day in, day out, do the ins and outs. She does everything. Her and my dad were very close. They had a really close relationship. When he was sick, it was obvious that someone was going to have to take over. Elise, Annika, and I, we used to be, like, really close, but
14: once my dad passed away, I didn't really want to come up as much and help out because the memories of us being here together as a family was hard.
15: Yeah.
14: Yeah.
9: We miss him a lot.
14: Yeah, we do miss him a lot. So that's why we want to keep his legacy still going for him and for us.
11: We want to make him proud.
14: Yeah.
9: Did you guys get the fried pickles or I'm at the wrong table?
11: No, at the wrong table, sorry.
9: Perfect, that's fine.
16: When my dad was here, we had certain roles and responsibilities. We had people like owning their jobs.
14: So what do you want us to do?
9: Be productive. Keep on going, go around there.
4: What is Annika doing? Not much delegation going on here.
14: Annika definitely needs help with managing skills. People don't really know where they stand right now. They're like all over the place. And I think that's why our relationship got strained a little bit. Here's Annika.
9: I'm back to expoing now. I'm not seating anyone.
4: What I'm starting to witness is the lack of leadership.
9: Where do I do with my pen? Did I bring it back? Oh, okay,
11: put
9: good.
11: It back.
4: You may own the place, but you're not running it.
14: Crab soup is super salty.
9: Okay, well, figure
14: how
9: it out.
14: What do you mean figure it out? How are we gonna figure it out?
9: Okay, this is the scene.
4: My insider has been messaging me nonstop for the last 36 hours. I definitely feel we need guidance to help us figure out how the restaurant should be run. Oh my goodness me, I mean, this is not just rudderless. There is nobody in this restaurant fit to run this place.
9: Okay, where is Aaron?
10: I'm Erin. I'm 23, and I'm a server at Callahan's.
13: House salad, blue cheese.
10: I would do everything I could to save Callahan's for Annika and her whole family.
4: My insider said that Erin's the young server. She's studying at college. She's quite close with Annika.
12: Annika, that ticket's ready.
17: This is not the Surf and Turf special, is it?
12: The actual one where she rang in the correct special.
17: Okay, you're being really loud, so.
12: Oh, boy.
10: Callahan's is not the most organized place.
18: What makes Callahan's disorganized?
10: Annika, she panics.
17: What's the next ticket? What about this, like, vegetable? It's been sitting here for 20 years.
19: How much longer on my food, do you think?
17: What is it? No, Elise, you don't talk to me.
19: I'm asking you. Because I sent my food in 20 minutes ago.
20: Where's my camera a little late?
12: This last one right there.
17: Came in 20 minutes late.
6: A POS, or point of sale machine.
4: A POS. That's a piece of shit.
17: What did you get?
19: Yeah, he filled it up. Somehow it didn't get sent in the POS system, so it's going to be a few more minutes.
4: Where's the boss? Where's the captain of this ship?
19: My food coming out?
17: Hold on, I don't know. You walked away and didn't even know what food was yours.
4: It's a tough job expediting, and you need to control that hot plate properly.
19: Can you check that ticket?
17: I don't have a ticket.
12: It's right here.
17: Oh, thank you.
4: But don't step up to the plates and then fall short of your commitment.
19: So your food's gonna be just a little bit longer. I tried to expedite it quicker.
17: I'm sorry.
4: It's a joke.
19: Did you get your food? Okay, Annika, is there food coming or no?
17: Who's waiting for food?
4: Camera 8, please. Can you zoom in on that? What are they arguing about?
19: You don't have to cook that food because they left.
17: So. It's right here.
19: Well, you should have told them. They were literally right here. Run out them and tell them. All you had to do is tell them. Yeah.
17: They need their food. And you're bothering me, too.
13: Wait, what am I doing?
4: When you see owners like that bickering and arguing in front of the staff, it doesn't set a good example.
19: Is that the food?
17: Not yours.
19: Oh.
17: I don't even know what you got.
13: As Annika's expelling, I'm just getting really frustrated because I'm like, what is she doing? She's literally the leader who's supposed to take ownership of this kitchen, but she's really struggling, and now we're all struggling.
4: Honestly, there is no way on earth she has the confidence to run this business, and that is clearly evident.
6: Annika covers her face and says, I'm really overwhelmed. One of her sisters says, overwhelming? Not really.
21: Overwhelming? Not really. Annika doesn't know how to come in the fucking kitchen.
17: I just feel like very upset that people weren't getting their food. And that's not the way I want people to remember. It's so frustrating.
4: Oh, man.
6: She says, it's too much. Like, I just want to leave.

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14: Fancy a beer?
15: Yeah,

0: Love Q. Oh no, Hate Q. It'll grow back. Mr. Q, the casino you love to hate. We kind of love that.
1: So, I'm locked out of my house. I go next door.
2: Sorry.
1: There's the neighbour's son, fresh out of the shower.
2: Dripping.
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5: It's weird, isn't it? 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
2: History tells us one thing. 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
7: Now we've finished the debrief, Harry. 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First up, brand new Kingsman watch. Advanced software, it can hack into anything with a microchip. It is the bollocks.
8: And,
7: man?
8: I made you these.

0: 2017 to 2020.
1: The first line of my job description is to improve and protect the health of my population. I've worked on pandemic flus, done food poisoning a few times. Never eat the pate would be my advice. It's always the pate.
0: Cars on a street.
1: But I still grapple with the fact that this happened. You realise how close to the surface it actually still is. Yeah, you bury things, don't you?
0: Her smile fades and she blinks a few times.
1: I was driving into work, got a phone call to say that two people had been taken poorly. All I was told was that their health presentation was critical and we needed to have a strategic meeting at the headquarters. As soon as I walked in the room, I knew. It certainly isn't going to be a normal Monday.
0: The inside of the hospital.
1: There were so many organisations in there. Police are there, the fire service are there, the ambulance, the military. The fact that that group had come together so vastly, so quickly, makes you think, well, what is this? The hospital shared with us how poorly Sergei and Yulia were. The police showed us the parts of town that were cordoned off. So where the bench was and Sergei's home, which is a little cul-de-sac. My job as the director of public health was to try and understand where was the exposure and how many people could potentially have been exposed. But not knowing what the contaminant is makes it harder to put out that burning bridge. How do we identify these individuals and get to them before it spreads and more people become poorly from this?

0: news coming into us from Salisbury District Hospital, which says it's currently dealing with a major incident involving some casualties. Fewer than 10, but a number of casualties, they're saying. And a small part of the accident and emergency department there at Salisbury.
1: The police turned up. Everyone was asking, you know, why is that on?

0: and it was all over the news that a major incident had declared at Salisbury.
1: People in the park in hazmat suits.
0: There were these individuals in level 4 hazmat suits dealing with the park bench, decontaminating it. And some of the nursing staff coming on shift, you know, some of their family members said things like, well, will you be wearing one of those when you get to work? And no, they won't be. They were just wearing single-use gloves and a little plastic pinafore. And that's it. That's it.
1: Nurses on the ward.
0: We are spending the whole time beside the patient, supporting all these failing organ systems, supporting the breathing, supporting the circulation, supporting the kidneys, preventing them from having seizures, trying to keep these patients alive. I was aware that we might be at risk because any contamination was now likely to be in the intensive care unit. I kept checking my pulse to see if it was slow. Desperately wanted to know what it is they'd been poisoned with. And wondering if somebody's done this deliberately. Are they going to do this somewhere else? They can do this in central London.
1: An ambulance door is closed. 26 hours after the attack, a helicopter flies overhead.
2: We have a breaking story tonight. Former Russian spies in a critical condition in hospital in Salisbury, along with a woman in her 30s.
3: Charlotte, what on earth is going on in Salisbury?
4: The BBC was told that one of those is a 66-year-old man called Sergei Skirpal.
5: Counterterrorism police in Britain are handling this case, yet they're not yet calling it terrorism or an assassination attempt. Instead, they say it's unusual circumstances.
1: Media vans parked outside.
6: As it became clear that this was a really serious incident, I started to worry about whether or not I was going to get ill, or whether or not I was contagious. And I hadn't had much sleep, so I probably wasn't thinking straight. My wife and my daughter had gone out to school. Later that day, they were going to come home, and I didn't know if they were safe to come home. I phoned Nick Bailey, the sergeant who searched Sergei's home address with me, and said, how are you feeling? And he went, oh, I feel awful.
1: The Skripal house.
6: As the day went on, Nick became increasingly poorly and started to hallucinate and ended up in intensive care. We didn't know whether or not he was going to survive.
1: Police crime scene tape is set up.
7: I drove down to see my family who live the next county along, and my sister had just had a baby. Her daughter was only 2 months old. She was tiny. I was holding the baby when I got a call saying, come back in, bring all of your kit, everything that you touched. And I thought, there's a contamination issue and I'm holding a 2-month-old baby. My heart dropped and I felt sick, panic set in.
1: The park bench from above. Salisbury poisonings, the untold story.
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11: 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Sainsbury's Taste the Difference. 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
10: Salisbury poisonings, the untold story. 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
11: We start looking at what we call victimology. You want the fullest picture of the victim. Now, that's who they are, where they come from, but it's also everyone they've known, everyone they've talked to, who they've been communicating with, where they've been, because at some point, the person who's tried to kill them will cross with that point, and the motive will become apparent. And the £2 billion intelligence machine that sits behind you when you're doing an investigation gives you access to everything that's ever been known in British history about Sergei Skripal and his family.
10: Footage of Skripal.
11: We've discovered that the background history on Sergei is very unusual. Ex-colonel inside a high-level military covert intelligence unit called the GRU, which is deployed by the Russians overseas to conduct covert operations. That unit would not operate. But he was considered a traitor by Russia, arrested and imprisoned in Russia, and then eventually traded in a spy swap. And he decided to live in Salisbury. It's very John le Carré. We found out his neighbours had become close friends. He'd lived there for years. So his neighbours were able to say, well, he's disclosed to us that, you know, his military and his diplomatic background. And he talked about, well, and Putin knows who I am. So he wasn't shy about talking about his history, which might be considered a security lapse for somebody of his experience. Very little is known about Yulia other than that she was his daughter. But friends helped Sergei collect Yulia from the airport the day before. So finding out what plane she was on meant we could then start tracking Yulia's movements all the way back to Russia. We were trying to keep as open-minded as possible because we have two people in a coma who can't tell us anything.

0: Where's Annika now?
1: I don't know.
0: But you were helping Catherine find her.
1: I did what I could. Wasn't much.
0: What about Robbie? Did he help her?
1: No.
0: But they were friends.
1: Not like that.
0: Where was he Tuesday night?
1: Oh, come on. We were both here. All night.
0: And you can prove that?
1: We had a pizza delivered.
2: It's hard, though, isn't it? Getting picked on.
3: Mm. Still, you got friends. Like Catherine. How well did you know her, Robbie?
4: She was my best friend.
3: When was the last time you saw her? It's all right. Don't, Robbie.
0: Who pays you?
1: What?
0: To drive the girls around. Who's making their money off them?
3: I was asking about the night Catherine died.
5: Not anymore, you're not.
6: Who pays you to drive the girls, Michael?
5: I want you to leave.
6: When I get an answer, who runs the girls? I need a name.
5: Jason McCready. Now get lost. Come on, son. Come on. I got you. Sorry.

0: And I think for a fiver, which is what this cost, feel the weight of that, Larry. That should keep us going for a whole month.
1: A month?
0: Yeah, because we won't eat a lot of it, because it's not that nice.
2: This week, Netflix treated us to a new take on an old bodice-busting classic.
3: Lady Chatterley's Lover. Ooh. I've been looking forward to this all week.
4: This was hardcore porn in its day.
5: It was banned.
4: Was it?
5: Yeah.
6: I love a mucky film, mate.
7: It's been a while since we've watched a raunch fest together, isn't it, boys? Should we hold hands?
8: Dearest Hilda, I knew the war would change us all, but I just wasn't sure how much.
3: Oh, Dad, you love a war film.
9: I don't think I'm going to love this one.
8: It feels as though it ended half a lifetime ago, not just half a year. We've already moved away from London. We've just arrived at Ragby, Clifford's family estate.
10: Wish my family had an estate.
3: Oh, we did.
10: Oh, no, no. Council estate don't count.
11: Welcome home, Sir Clifford. We've been praying for you.
5: That's Lady Chatterley with the dead animal round her neck. And he's her husband, Clifford.
12: So they were married before he went off to war, got the injuries, became disabled. He's come back and now they're actually starting their married life together.
11: Where are we going?
13: Ah, you've always wanted me to join you on one of your walks.
14: Not really made for off-roading, that. It looks like a dining chair with a couple of wheels on.
13: Ah, Mellis, I wonder if you wouldn't give us a hand trying to get this chair started again.
15: Sure.
5: Who's this handsome fella?
13: Connie, have you met Mellis, our new gamekeeper?
5: Ooh, he's fit, he's Mellis, isn't he?
16: He rustles a few feathers, Lee, I'll tell you.
13: Now then.
11: You've been at Ragby some time, Mr. Mellis?
13: I was raised here, Your Ladyship.
10: Your Ladyship.
5: Your Ladyship, oh, yes.
11: Do you need some help?
5: Mellis has got this, don't you worry, Lady Chatterley.
11: That was kind of you. Hope it wasn't too heavy.
13: No, not heavy.
5: Ooh, nothing's too heavy for Mellis. I would be.
17: Lady Chatterley glances back at Mellis.
4: Notice the second glance.
5: Yeah, get your kit off. I won't mind pushing you up a hill.
13: I mind not being able to have a son here more than any other place.
18: He'd like a son here.
19: Oh, he really wants a son.
11: I'm sorry we can't have one.
13: It'd almost be a good thing if you had a son by another man.
5: Almost be a good thing if you had a son by another man. That's what they used to do back in day.
19: Well, that's fair, innit?
11: Why would you even suggest such a thing?
14: We're all thinking it, sweetheart, and you are too.
13: You've told me how much you would love a child. This way you could have one to dote on, to fill your days.
5: Oh, bless him, though. Bless Clifford.
14: He loves her, doesn't he? He wants to make her happy.
13: As far as anyone else knows, I might still be capable of fathering a child.
5: So he wants her to have a child by another man so that they can pretend that it's their child.
13: Of course, I wouldn't want you to yield yourself completely to him. But the mechanical act of sex is nothing when compared to a life lived together.
20: So you can do it, but don't enjoy it.
6: Yeah, don't fall in love.
11: And you wouldn't mind what man's child I had?
13: Oh, no, I trust your judgment. You wouldn't let the wrong sort of fellow touch you.
5: Oh.
19: You know where she's going.
5: I think it might be that gamekeeper myself.
18: I think there's a good chance.
2: In one scene, we saw Lady Chatterley paying a visit to the gamekeeper.
11: Came to see the chicks?
21: Mellis has no idea why she's here.
14: Well, the pony that needs feeding is on.
6: We've got a ravenous beaver over here.
13: That's it. Gently.
11: He's trembling.
12: So's Mellis.
13: You're trembling more than he is.
5: Oh, you're trembling more than he is.
6: Can make your legs tremble like that again if you want.
5: Sorry. Oh, bloody hell! What was all going on there?
13: That's how it's been, eh?
11: Oh, he's comforting her.
7: He's a sensitive soul.
13: Sitting by the fire.
0: Well, she's going to get straight on with it, is she, Mary? The coupling. Is the coupling going to happen now?
4: She only touched a fucking chicken.
5: Oh.
13: More firewood.
6: She grabbed his arm.
9: It's not firewood she wants.
11: Please don't go.
19: Oh, here we go, Dave.
5: Oh!
11: Why is she sniffing his hand?
17: Mellis caresses her lip with his thumb.
19: Bloody hell, man.
4: Oh, I can't be done with people sucking thumbs.
16: No, sucking toes as well, that's as bad.
14: I'd be saying, have you washed your hands since you've been handling them chickens?
6: That chicken.
1: Ooh, here they go.
14: Ooh! Ooh! He don't mess about, does he?
15: There's not much foreplay, is there?
14: Oh, hello.
22: Look at his bum!
1: Oh, it's not very, like, loving, is it? It's all like, take knickers off, girl.
14: Oh, God.
16: How have I ended up sitting here watching a sex scene with yous again?
5: Your dad put it on.
2: In another scene, we saw her ladyship having a stroll in the woods.
23: Hey, up!
14: Oh, he's chasing after her.
23: Giving me the slip, like.
14: What do you mean?
23: Pardon?
14: What do you mean?
12: He's back for more.
5: I'll have you on the hardwood floor for about a minute again. Time of your life.
12: Oh, it's happening again, Jen.
14: Uh-oh.
4: Don't tell me they're going to do it in the woods.
24: For real.
21: I feel like this is not his first time doing this.
23: No, no. Usual spot.
21: Right, come over here.
14: What, here?
23: Aye, my lady.
0: Al fresco, Mary.
19: Don't call me that.
24: What do you want me to call you?
25: You don't want to be a lady?
19: Not with you.
14: Oh!
4: Not with you.

0: I know that it's a big issue.
1: So what was stopping you from getting them, cleaning it?
0: I just didn't.
1: We just don't care. Come on, guys.
2: This is just embarrassing. It's like you can't even handle a kitchen. You guys can't even cook food. It's insane. Like, get your shit together.
1: I don't care. When you walk into this restaurant, there's a certain responsibility on your shoulder. You're the boss.
3: Yeah, so this is the thing.
1: And you know, can I just tell you something? Hey, I wish your father was here to see this. They've just admitted in front of you that they're old fries, because they don't give a shit. They don't give a shit about you. They don't give a shit about their jobs, and they don't give a shit about the customers. We don't care to clean our own kitchen. We don't care to maintain standards. And
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6: 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In Glasgow.
7: Joe, your car smelled like old mangoes.
8: My car never, when I had a car, it never smelled. And your car's actually got four Costa sausage roll packets in it. One that's got a sausage in it still.
6: Roisin and her boyfriend Joe.

0: what is the most annoying thing about you harping on with your lies? Is that
1: what do you mean?
0: The package in Costa does not differentiate for roll nor toasty. So you have no fucking idea what was in that.
1: So
0: you love telling people my car's full of sausages. And in actual fact, it's toasties I'm buying.
1: I wouldn't be boasting that my car's full of toasties rather than sausages.
0: Well, it's a bit better, isn't it?
1: No, it's not.
0: It is. It is. I would rather have a car full of toasties than a car.
2: 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And now, it's coming for us.
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6: He is not going to get away with killing her.
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1: Looks like a fox dug her up.
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2: Katrin Vesic,
4: Go away! Come on, leave us alone!
5: Do you know where she is?
6: I wish I did. She owes me money.
5: What about her?
7: Well, that's Annika's sister, Katrin.
2: How well did you know her, Robbie?
8: She was my best friend.
9: Where was he Tuesday night?
10: We were both here. All night. I never even got to say goodbye.
11: Firemen tackle a raging blaze at a small bungalow by night. DCI Banks, what will survive? Sinister photos of the Yorkshire countryside shrouded in darkness and fog, the rolling moors, industrial chimneys, train tracks through dense winter woodland. Stephen Tompkinson as middle-aged, grim-faced DCI Alan Banks. Andrea Lowe as stern, blonde-haired DS Annie Cabot. Caroline Katz as pale-faced brunette DI Helen Morton. Grey clouds hang above the industrial countryside. A freight train rumbles over a stone bridge. Two coroners carry a body out of Michael's house in a black bag. Nearby, Banks and Helen Morton look on.
2: The neighbours reported seeing the flames around midnight. They managed to get Michael Osgood out before the whole place went up.
10: Robbie?
2: Never stood a chance.
10: How soon before I get to speak to Michael?
2: It's pretty bad. They said they'd call the minute he wakes up.
11: The body is loaded into the back of a waiting van. Grey-haired Banks, whose face is crumpled and lined, watches with a grim stare. The coroners close the van's back door. At the police station...
2: It was arson. Preliminary investigation has revealed traces of accelerant at the scene. Specifically, white spirit on the floor of the hall and on the inside of the front door. The remains of fireworks used to ignite it.
12: So this is what? A prank that went wrong?
10: Well, that's one possibility. But Michael Osgood was also due to bring his son Robbie in here for an interview this morning.
2: Well, maybe they knew something. Maybe someone didn't want them to share it.
10: I'm going to want the ex-wife's address. We're looking at two avenues. One, we look at Michael and Robbie Osgood in connection with Katrin Vesic's murder. We find out all we can about them. I mean, Michael Osgood did time, so known associates, anything.
13: And two, we treat them both as separate for now, which means we get those kids who tormented the Osgoods in here.
10: And we put the fear of God in them. That's all, everyone. Thanks.
2: Ken, just wanted to go through this.
11: Banks approaches Annie.
10: Anything on Annika Vesic?
13: Not yet.
10: Okay.
13: If she's out there, we'll find her.
11: Banks nods and smiles thinly. Rain clouds scud above some isolated wooden buildings at the foot of a spindly metal pylon. Pasty-faced Annika scurries around one of the buildings and hides from a lone car passing by on the narrow road. Once the car is gone, she breaks cover and runs across the road. Banks arrives at a large factory. The foreman walks him across the floor and points towards mousy-haired Becky, who's talking to another worker. Grey lines under his weary eyes, Banks scowls as he makes his way over to Becky. The worker walks away. Banks says some words to Becky. Her mouth gorps, then she wobbles and falls into Banks' arms. They sit outside in the smoking shelter. Becky smokes a cigarette.
2: I knew something like this would happen.
10: The fire?
2: Something bad.
10: Because of the bullying?
2: Because when you get sucked into Jason McCready's world, shit always happens.
10: May I ask why you left, Michael?
2: Because nothing ever changed. When we first got together, Jason was throwing Michael scraps of work. He just wanted to keep his head above water. Especially when Robbie came along.
10: You did time for handling stolen goods.
2: Doing someone a favour. That's what he does. Favours. When he got out, Michael promised me it'd be different, that we'd move away, start again. Jason was still there. I couldn't take it, not anymore.
11: She sucks on her cigarette.
10: Did Michael ever talk about someone called Annika?
2: No.
10: What about Katrin?
2: Who are they? Jason's tart.
10: Michael said he was helping Katrin.
2: Sounds about right. He was always a sucker for a sob story. He's a nice guy. That's why I married him.
11: At Michael's house.
8: You were lovely, Michael. I was polite. I always took really good care of his kid. And they do this. Why do you think it was deliberate?
14: I don't. No idea.
8: The kids that bullied Michael and Robbie, do they live around here?
11: Michael's neighbour ignores Annie.
8: I just need a name.
11: The middle-aged neighbour glances at her dubiously.
8: A young man was killed in that house. That's murder.
11: She stands close to the neighbour, who looks thoughtful.
8: Gary. Gary McCready.
11: Annie nods. Young Gary is in a farm shop at the covered market.
15: Gary McCready?
11: Gary looks around and drops a pallet of eggs, smashing them on the floor when he spots Annie and Helen approaching. He breaks into a run, pulling over a shop dummy and crashing into a couple of guys who are just browsing the quiet stalls of the shops. With Annie hot on his heels, he bundles into a fishmonger's store, knocking the fishmonger over. Annie grabs hold of Gary as he scrambles to get up, but he kicks her in the face. As he rises, Helen clobbers him with a bag of shellfish. Gary's shown into an interview room at the police station.
16: In you go.
10: Mrs. McCready, what are you doing here?
16: Just looking out for me grandson. Get in.
11: Maureen shoves Gary. Helen remains in the corridor with Banks.
10: He's Jason McCready's son.
16: Nephew.
10: Keep me posted.
16: Will do.
10: Shellfish.
16: Yes. I apprehended the suspect, applying reasonable force and by taking advantage of the circumstances at the time.
10: Using a bag of cockles?
16: Yes.
10: Where's Annie?
16: She's got a foot in the face. She's at the hospital.
10: Is she OK?
16: They're just checking for concussion. She'll be fine.
10: Yeah, well, I'm going over there anyway, get an update on Michael Osgood.
16: Right.
11: Banks goes. In the interview room.
17: He's told you he didn't start any fire.
16: What about the car?
17: What car?
16: Someone torched Michael Osgood's estate car.
17: He didn't do that.
16: I'm asking him.
11: Gary looks defiant.
18: It wasn't me.
17: There you go.
19: This is a statement made by the owner of a hardware store half a mile from your home.
17: So?
19: He says he sold Gary 3 litres of white spirit 3 days ago.
18: Yeah. He used it to clean my paintbrushes.
19: Really?
17: It's not illegal to buy white spirit.
16: No, but you can start a hell of a fire with it.
17: Is that all you got? Bloke in an overall and a bit of guesswork.
16: Mrs. McCready, you're in this room as the appropriate adult, so unless my questions are confusing, repetitive or oppressive, and they're not, are they?

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13: Hey, Sainsbury's.
14: Now, as she looks down at the shimmer of strawberries bejewelling her spoon, Sally probably wants to know about how they're all specially picked varieties from Taste the Difference growers. 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
13: They're proper nice, them.
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15: Mr. Soloway, I'd like to ask how this whole mess got started.
16: When I look back, I can't tell you why it happened.
15: Ms. Bailey?
17: It was so long ago, who remembers? Do you have a secret, detective? 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
19: In late January 1992, police in the UK were undertaking a major investigation into the disappearance of estate agent Stephanie Slater, who had been abducted while showing a house. After a disastrous sting operation in which her kidnapper had escaped with £175,000, it was feared by all that Stephanie would never be seen alive again.
20: Learning the result of that surveillance operation, I had a call from Ali Baker, who was the woman in charge of the operation at Stephanie's house. And she told me that Stephanie had just walked in through the front door.
21: A woman looks over her shoulder as she hurries to her house.
13: She could hardly walk, she couldn't see, she was so disheveled, she was disorientated and confused. She was just in a dreadful state and she just collapsed in the door, saying to her parents, Mom, Dad, I'm home. It was just very, very emotional. Now for me, as the police officer there with a role to undertake, I was thinking, this is a forensic nightmare. I need to get a close off her. And then her parents were touching on fibre, cross-contamination. But you've got to be realistic in these situations. You can't say, whoa, you can't touch each other.
20: That did raise hearts a little bit, because, you know, the main priority in the mission, to get Stephanie, you know, back, we'd done.
19: Secure in the knowledge that Stephanie was alive and safe, investigators had to work fast to preserve any possible forensic evidence.
22: Suddenly everybody was ushered out, apart from her mom, and the police doctor came in, made her stand on brown paper, and just made her take her clothes off. Her mother was just sitting there going, oh, tell me he didn't touch you, please tell me he didn't touch you. Oh, my God, I couldn't bear it if he touched you. And she just stood there and she went, no, it's all right.
13: I was quite shocked to hear at first what she was saying. She was saying that her parents hadn't had to worry, that she was warm, that she'd been safe, that he'd treated her kind, that he'd fed her well. And it was almost as if she'd been kept in her home and she'd just been fed and lived with a family. But her appearance doesn't look as if that's happened, because her hair was so matted with grime and she smelt, and you could see that she hadn't washed or done anything for many days.
22: She said as well it was very clinical, that this police doctor had a checklist and she was just ticking things off. I've taken some hair samples, cut her nails, taken some blood, and then it was, so was there any sexual contact? Just straight out contact.

0: question. And Steph made the decision at that point that actually I don't want an internal examination in my living room with my mum, who's basically told me that she's almost died while I've been away and I can see that there's people on the other side of that door. I just want everybody to go away and leave me alone. I just want to get into my bed and go to sleep and have a wash. So she made the decision to say no.
1: Police were on the back foot, but their quarry had yielded them one indispensable source of evidence, Stephanie herself.
2: Once we were happy that Stephanie was in good health, we selected a private hospital in Birmingham where we could keep her safe and secure, and then selected specialist police women who were excellent at cognitive interviewing with Ellie Baker in charge of that team.
3: This was the first time that we'd used cognitive interviewing in the country, and I had to develop a strategy whereby we looked at all the senses. Stephanie couldn't see anything, so one of those was gone, but what she felt, what she heard, what she could touch, and what she could smell. With cognitive interviewing, you have to start at the beginning and you have to work the person through that.
2: She was actually highly intelligent and she was very, very astute with her observations. And her articulate way of describing everything around her during her days and nights in captivity was remarkable.
1: As the details of Stephanie's incarceration came out, a horrifying picture was painted.
4: When Sam's had her incarcerated, he put her in a wheelie bin. And it was January when he kidnapped her. And I just couldn't imagine what it would be like to be like that for hour after hour after hour in biting cold. Remember, she was in a workshop, you know, no heating, and dressed in quite light clothing.
3: She didn't fit quite right in the wheelie bin, and it hurt and crushed her hips all night. And she was also chained from her wrists, hung up just like a piece of meat, and all night long she could feel that the blood was draining from herself.
4: He told her that there were wires and electrodes in the wheelie bin, and that if she moved, she would electrocute herself. I mean, she must have suffered immense sleep deprivation.
5: A reconstruction.
6: He had treated her like an animal.
7: Ass, yo, this is bad. Drinking orange juice out of a champagne glass. Is this what the people of Bel Air live in?
4: I mean, it was all so numb. We're talking about a week of just completely traumatizing experiences.
1: Key to her survival was the fact that Stephanie had received training on how to conduct yourself in a kidnap situation.
6: She had been told, tell the kidnapper about yourself. Make it more hard for him to kill you. The more he knows about you, the more you personalize yourself to him. And she'd done this.
4: Stephanie was adopted, and she told him that. She talked to him about things like television programs, Coronation Street, things like that. She said that she talked about, and she never missed an opportunity to try and remind him of her humanity, which probably saved her life, because after all, this man had already killed Julie Dart.
6: She really did play on this. I mean, you know, she bought her life, because I am convinced his intention all along was to kill her.
4: At first, of course, the story was that he didn't touch her. Then she later told me that it was within a minute that he did rape her. There was a mattress there and he raped her on the mattress.
3: I do believe that probably Stephanie being compliant, that probably was the reason that she lived. Had Julie Dart have been compliant, I think that she would have lived as well.
8: Stephanie had seen her kidnapper quite close up, so she was able to provide very detailed description of what he looked like. And based on that, they were able to do an artistic impression of what the kidnapper looked like.
9: Stephanie had said that she had seen a train-like symbol on his jacket, and apparently he was obsessed with trains.
1: She was also able to provide police with key details about where she had been confined.
2: Stephanie was able to tell us what room was...
10: There's a glass and a half in everyone.

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2: Thomas Hawley, low-level smuggler. Do you know him?
1: I can't help you.
3: You think you can just walk away with drug money and nobody's gonna come find you?
4: Oi!
5: I've got everything under control. If we find the kids, we find our package.
6: Did you catch the bad guys?
7: I always catch the bad guys.
8: The Murder Line. 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
9: However you do lunch, Subway sponsors Family Guy.

0: Till, where are we?
1: It's a co-kidnapping space. It used to be a WeWork.
0: Oh, I saw that documentary. Meh.
2: Sorry to interrupt. Is there like a trick to the Keurig machine?
3: Hey, man, yeah, it's probably just out of water.
4: God, there's nothing in here. Where's the money?
5: I'd look in the lobby store.
0: Ah, guilty as charged. No, but they do have fun stuff in there.
4: Shut up! The real money will be the ransom anyways. We've never captured a beverage heiress before.
0: What? Who do you think we are?
1: We know you're the Snapple family.
0: No, this is a big misunderstanding. We just won a Snapple contest and spent all the money.
1: You're worthless.
6: It was the water.
7: And do you, Janet, take Robert to be your husband?
8: I do.
9: Forgive you about Jamaica. Am I right?
10: Brian, what are you doing here?
11: I should ask you that. Can't believe you came knowing I'd be here.
10: Well, I'm not gonna punish Janet for what happened between us.
11: Okay, but just keep your distance.
10: Fine. I get from the bar to the bridesmaid having a terse, ugly argument with her boyfriend.
11: Okay, and I get from her to the bald uncle looking around before telling a racist joke. So, how long we thinking until Stewie makes this whole event about him? 10 minutes? Should we put a little cashish on it?
12: I just asked you to pass the butter. I don't know who Stewie is.
11: Now, do yourself a favor. Keep it that way.
13: I think we're supposed to sit at the tables we were assigned.
11: Yeah, no, they said I could kind of be a roamer.
10: It smells like butt. Let me guess, Brian was just here?
12: Who's Brian?
13: I think that's the dog guy.
3: I thought this table was just supposed to be Cornell people.
14: Oh my God. Mom, we're gonna die.
0: Oh, no, we're not. I have a plan. Hey, guys, you know, if you're hungry, I have a half a granola bar in my purse.
4: This purse is useless, just like you.
0: The good people at TJ Maxx may disagree with you there.

0: drops a fallen pillar. Lois grabs some Tic Tacs from the handbag and scatters them. The men slip up on them and fall over. Now they're outside, wearing the rain bonnets.
1: Good day.
2: It was them in the $9 rain bonnets.
3: Told you these look like the expensive ones.
0: Ditching the rain bonnets, the women run. Rounding a corner, they hit a dead end. As the men advance, Lois pulls a straw out and uses it to blow her earrings through it, one hitting the son's throat and the other hitting the father's groin. She puts a brick in a handbag and swings it into the father's face.
3: Never mess with a mom. Beg, help me tie up their hands with these extremely long CVS receipts.
4: Why did you save these?
3: Oh, there's a carpet cleaning coupon on the back that I'm curious about.
0: There's a band in pink suits playing on stage at Janet's and Robert's wedding reception.
5: I'd like to invite all the single ladies to the dance floor. Yeah! How about the single fellas?
0: Yeah! Brian and Stewie remain behind at their respective tables looking miserable.
5: Now, some slowly building emotional music for estranged friends to look at each other and regret their rift.
0: The keyboardist plays the music, while slowly Brian and Stewie look across at each other. Stewie then stares down, looking sad.
2: What are we doing?
6: Hey, I, have a toast. You know, sometimes, against all odds, two people find each other in this crazy place we call Earth. Sure, they might have problems, and they might not always agree with each other, and a therapist may even tell them they shouldn't be friends. But what I realized is, I don't want a friend I can get along with. I can get along with anybody.
7: Table 2 hates you, dude.
6: I want a friend who I can laugh with, because they also notice that no one else is drinking cream soda, which means the guy in jeans brought it from home.
8: I knew they wouldn't have it.
6: I want a friend who will publicly shame a mom-and-pop cafe for having slightly too few blueberries in their muffin.
9: Call it something else, because it ain't a blueberry muffin.
6: Stewie, this is for you.

0: Stewie, I'd rather be toxic and unhealthy together than toxic and unhealthy apart.
1: Me too, Bri. Let's be best friends again.
2: What do you say we hit the photo booth and take a couple of funny photos? I've heard they have hilarious props.
0: No props.
1: Yeah, no props, yeah.
3: But Stewie did use props, and they had a big fight about it, and it took a whole other wedding for them to make up again. I'm Cleveland Brown, and I know my show was better than this.
4: I can't believe we made it home safe. It was so lucky you had all that stuff in your purse.
5: Oh, sweetie, luck had nothing to do with it. I'm a mom, and moms have to be prepared for anything. I really wanted to show you I could be fun like Dad, but look where that got us. At the end of the day, someone's gotta be the responsible one here.
4: I guess you're right, Mom.
5: I mean, we all love your father's water balloon fights, but someone's gotta pick up all the tiny balloon pieces from the grass. That's my role, and it's fine.
4: Do you think someday I'll be a boring, taken-for-granted wife and mom?
5: Oh, I think you're well on your way, sweetheart. How was he?
6: Fine, but let's just say there's the exact same number of carrots as when you left.
5: Well, that sounds about right.
6: He also said you said yogurt-covered pretzels are a healthy snack.
7: You did say that!
5: Compared to Cheetos, they are!
7: You just said it again!
8: Here are your waffles.
0: Thanks so much. Yay, that was quick.
8: Can I grab anything else for you?
0: No, this is...
9: He ha-has it, then says, was typing the same thing. It's good to have my buddy back. Ryan puts a love heart reaction on Stewie's text. The pair sit opposite each other, texting away, waffles untouched on the table.

0: the Vietnamese food?
1: Yeah.
2: Oh, shut up.
3: You shut up.
4: I think
5: you guys.
6: I can spell it. I just can't really,
7: spell it.
6: Vietnamese. Yeah.
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11: It's not about how smart you are.
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13: It's about how smart your rivals think you are.
9: You may have shot a Kestrel that's been lying.
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9: Scheming.
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21: 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It was no coincidence that their astronomy guide was keen to chat astrology. Such a Sagittarius. They weren't riding in style to the edge of the Earth by chance. And fate didn't have them meeting their intergalactic guide on their hotel steps. Anna did, a month ago, when she booked a stargazing tour on Get Your Guide. Book forward to it.

0: trial needed to be held to prove that he had murdered Julie Dart.
1: There was enormous anticipation in the build-up to the trial. It was the trial of the year, the decade, you call it what you will. And day one of the trial began, but legal argument, the prosecution described how Julie Dart was kidnapped from a red light area in Leeds and taken under duress to Sam's workshops, where she was kept in a box inside a wheelie bin and eventually dispatched by him and killed by him in that place, with the body then taken and dumped in a wheelie bin. And he kind of dropped his voice and said, "How do we know this, members of the jury? Because Julie Dart is not here to tell us herself. Someone else was kept in that place under the same conditions, we say. And her name is Stephanie Slater."
2: She came, gave evidence, because there were some significant points in the links between her kidnapping and Julie Dart's murder.
1: Sam's sobbed continuously in the dock as she gave her evidence.
0: It didn't take long for the jury to reach their verdict.
1: Court clerk stands up, says, "Members of the jury, have you reached a verdict?" "Yes." "Verdict on which you all agreed?" "Yes." "What is your verdict?" "Guilty. Guilty. Guilty." And up in the public gallery, Stephanie punched the air and shouted, "Yes." And Lynn Dart stood up and shouted, "Yes." And then added, "You bastard," with all the venom of a mother who's lost a child.
0: Sam's was given a life sentence in July 1993 for the murder and kidnap of Julie Dart and two attempts to blackmail police. To this day, he still languishes in Wakefield Prison in South Yorkshire.
3: I still think he was a clever man in his planning, but I think he was very, very deluded at the same time. And I think he expected to become famous, which he did.

0: a short period of time, but then you have to recognise what exactly the man did and the torment that he put both of his victims through. And I think for Julie Dart, obviously for a family, that's a life thing. They will never get over it. I think for Stephanie, I don't think she ever got over it.
1: Michael Sams was a killer who was clearly psychotic, and he liked to play games with the police, cat and mouse games, and the way he played them was quite clever.
2: He didn't help himself by trying to kidnap, I think it was the bishop's wife, in Wakefield Prison. So he didn't do himself any favours. He's been a thorn in the side of the prison authorities while ever he's been in there.
3: If there's any reasonable person who is close to being schizophrenic, I think it was Sams. On the one hand, you had a man who was working seemingly hard behind a counter of a hardware shop with one leg and hopping about all over the place. And on the other hand, you've got a man who had murdered a girl by bashing her around the head and putting her into a wheelie bin.
4: Though Stephanie had survived the nightmare of her incarceration, it weighed heavily upon her for the rest of her days.
2: Without doubt, the ordeal that Stephanie went through had a profound effect on her. You know, her life changed thereafter.
5: When the trial was finished, I said, you know what, why don't we just both go to the Isle of Wight and be hippies for a bit? And that's how we ended up, Shay. I didn't think it was going to be for such a long time. I thought it'd just be a short adventure and we'd be back. But she found her home, she found where she wanted to be.
6: I said to her, is there anything in retrospect that you wish you'd have done differently, that you wish you'd have known? And she said, I wish I'd have known he only had one bloody leg, because that was just so, you know, she could even make that humorous, because of course he had only one leg, and she said she'd punched him down the stairs. Just...
7: She did some voluntary work. She toured the country lecturing to police forces in the company of a senior officer who'd been involved in the case from the West Midlands Force.
5: She had a fire inside her to help protect people and to get the word out that actually she was just an ordinary girl going to work when this happened to her. And she would find that strength to do that. Unfortunately, at home, she didn't have the strength. She was broken. She was broken.
7: She just tried to live a normal life, but one that was mostly in reclusion, and that remained the case until her tragic death.
4: Stephanie Slater died of cancer on September the 5th, 2017. She was 50 years old.
6: It's a great loss and a huge surprise to me, because I'd seen her some time before. And she lost an awful lot of weight, but I thought, how fab for her, you know. But I mean, certainly I had no idea she was ill, and I think that it all happened very, very quickly, from diagnosis to death was very, very swift.
0: This was the most prolific inquiry that we'd ever done, and I don't actually think that around the world they've had many kidnappings which were actually as so drawn out and manpower intensive as this was. What I hoped I did was that I helped so many witnesses and victims and families to actually understand about their crises and help them through it.
2: This case gave me the most satisfaction of any other, because it'd been a long haul, working with a group of detectives a long time, worrying whether the force might pull the financial plug on me. But yes, I was determined to catch him.
8: They had a living victim in Stephanie Slater who could identify him, but if it wasn't for those tiny little fibres that were found on the sheet, the murder of Julie Dart may never have been found.
9: The reality is that these individuals are callous killers, kidnappers, murderers, rapists. These individuals are nasty, unpleasant human beings. We should just treat them as they are. evil monsters.
6: Everybody should be more aware of these situations because, as I explained, it could have been somebody else who went. It happened to be Steph. It could have been anybody.
5: I always think it's not going to happen to you. These things happen to other people. They happen in other countries or they happen in other towns. They don't happen in my little locality because we're too insignificant. Nothing like this is going to happen to us, so we're fine. And that's unfortunately, I suppose, how humans cope, isn't it?
4: Michael Sams is behind bars where he no longer poses a threat to the public. It is thanks to the vigilance of law enforcement officials and the meticulous efforts of their forensic units that villains such as this receive the justice they so richly deserve.
10: And if you've been affected by issues raised in this programme, you can visit itv.com/advice for support information.

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2: In this neighborhood, it's not just about keeping up with the Joneses. You're here to beat them.
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4: This man's killed two people in the last fortnight.
5: His name is Gideon. I know that that name means something to me.
6: Are you a time traveler or a fortune teller?
7: Neither. I'm both.
8: The Devil's Hour, Series 1 and 2. 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
9: Please, can you help me? I've left my phone at home and I need to call my
10: boyfriend. That's all right. You seemed a bit drunk when you came in last night, so we need to take some.
9: No, drunk. I wasn't drunk. Can you tell us what he did to you?
11: Well, no, I can't because I don't remember any of it. I'm certain he drugged me.
12: We didn't detect any traces in your blood.
13: It's hard to understand why a black cab driver would put his license at risk by sexually assaulting a customer.
9: You know, it feels like you're calling me a liar.
14: Can't give you a lift.
15: There's another. That's four attacks.
16: They didn't really believe anything that I said.
17: Mistakes were clearly made.
18: We are now asking any women who think they may have been attacked to come forward.
19: All these women who've gone through what I went through.
20: 43 positively linked.
21: Because the police didn't do their job properly.
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25: Hi there, people.
26: Hello, Stephen.
25: Nice to see you all. Where am I sitting? I thought so. Hello.
26: Hello.
25: Nice to see you.
26: Nice to see you, Caroline.
25: Caroline. Hello. Hello there. Good to see you all.
26: I heard you went to Buckingham Palace and do drugs, sneaking drugs and cocaine.
25: I didn't go in order to do that.
26: So why did you go in to smoke in Buckingham Palace?
25: I mean, I'm not going to justify it.
26: Right. You not do that no more?
25: No, I'm a good boy now.
26: Good.

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1: Here on her iPad. She's internationally ranked as one of the loneliest women in the world. Biscotti?
2: Oh, hey, Lee. Quick update. I'm just leaving my 15th house. Probably a record. Googled it. But seems like people might not be keeping records. But safe to say, my pace is historic.
3: Wow. That's a lot. I spent all morning.

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1: No surprise. 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
0: Where?
2: Don't touch salt.
0: I met a nice woman named Phyllis, who gave me 20 other houses.
3: Stan runs away.
1: Whoa, that house looks cool. Cool because I haven't counted it yet. I'm gonna count a bunch of motherfuckers in here.
3: The door opens.
1: Stan Smith, census enumerator. Prepare to be counted.
3: Stan is knocked out with a spade, then hit again as he's dragged into the creepy manor.

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12: Hello, I heard you're giving out coffee, is that true?
13: We are, we're going to be here for 5-10 more minutes.
12: Lovely. Oh, you're amazing.
14: What are we having for tea? I'm starving.
15: Alex wants a takeaway.
14: Yeah, I'll second that. But not kebab.
15: What did you want?
14: Well, maybe kebab.
12: There's so much free stuff!
2: Free? Oh, where is it?
12: They're only here for another 5 minutes. Go outside. They're trying to get rid of everything. Go! Oh. Go!
16: Hello, sir.
17: Hello, doctor.
16: Is our medical team going to see you?
17: Yes.
16: Try and work out a little bit more about your blood pressure. We think that's what's causing the symptoms you had earlier. Okay?
12: We're going to get you on a wheelchair and take you up to the ward.
17: All right, OK.
12: Yeah, it's OK.
17: Thank you very much.
12: This is a lot easier.
17: Yes.
18: I'm so grateful for having my grandparents. There's no way I would be where I am now without them.
12: It's been a pleasure looking after you.
17: Well, thank you. Thank you very much.
12: I'm coming with you. I'm afraid you haven't got rid of me yet.
18: And I think I give back through care and compassion for my patients.
12: Who's going to get there first?
18: It's definitely a privilege to look after people when they need it the most.
19: Don't you realize, when you're at the bottom of a pit, there's nowhere to go, except for the punishment shed, but up!
20: Yes, yes, Barry, you're a delicious cabbage! I want to ferment you and make kimchi!
21: Not to sound catty, but don't you hate the way Barry looks?
22: Yeah, he's our ugliest friend, easy.
20: I want to shred you up real good and spread you over some fish tacos! Is there anything you can't be?
23: I don't know. A carrot?
20: Are you kidding me? You would be the best carrot! Steve, get out of that carrot costume!
22: Kiss-ass bitch. Surprised Barry can even talk with Klaus's in his mouth.
24: I'm so sorry to bother you, but I'm looking for my dad. He was out late last night working in the area, and he never came home.
25: Never seen him before.
24: Maybe your wife has?
25: Maybe my husband has.
24: Of course. Could I speak with him?
25: I wish. He just up and left me a month ago, not even a note. God, did you have to bring him up?
24: Husband just up and left? Like Shelley Vernichek.
23: Oh, glad you're excited. Well, every day is agony for me.
24: I'm sorry, I didn't mean...
23: Oh, don't you dare pity me. I'll show you. I'll find another man. I haven't even begun looking in earnest, but guess what? Now it begins. I am going to have sex tonight on the outdoor dance floor at the Blue Rooster. Next to the smoking area. I'm back, baby!
26: At home, Haley pushes a red pin into a map and checks notes.
24: It's not just Shelley Vernichek. Lots of the women, and men, I talk to have had their husbands go missing.
27: I did think it was strange when Jasper left. We were best friends. I thought he would have at least left a note.
24: Ma'am? Ma'am?
27: You know, you should talk to Darlene McKinnon. Same thing happened to her. Man, first Jasper, now this. The hits just keep on coming.
28: Yeah, that SOB up and left me. So what? Just gives me...

0: more time to golf anyway. I'm a lady golfer. That is what I enjoy doing. By the way, same thing happened to my buddy Joanne Graves. She lives at 20 Poplar Avenue. Usually gets home around 2:46 p.m.
1: Joanne parks up on her drive.
2: Excuse me.
0: Ah!
2: Did your husband leave you?
0: Yes, why? Do you know something? Have you heard from him?
2: Sorry, I can't talk. I have to go put a pin in a map. There's a pattern here. But what?
3: Must be a pretty special house to have all those arrows pointing at it. You know, your father shaves his pubic hair in the shape of an arrow. Oh, I did it again. I said something helpful and I went past it.
2: What can you tell me about that house?
3: Which house?
2: That weird house on the hill. My dad is missing, and I think it has something to do with that house, but I knocked on the door and no one answered, and you know everything about the neighborhood, and I just...
3: Honey, take a breath. Come inside, dear. I'll fix you a Clamato, and we'll figure this out together.
1: Haley waits on Phyllis's sofa.
4: Phyllis, didn't you say you were the only one living here?
5: That's right.
4: Then why do you have two hats on your coat rack?
2: And blueprints for a man's skin suit?
1: Phyllis knocks her out.
3: I can't have two hats.
1: Barry poses naked.
6: I feel like I've seen something like this done before.
7: No, it's all original. These are fresh ideas, obviously, Barry. Can you lean in a little? I want to match the image I have in my mind.
8: What a shudder, slut. He's about to get his. Let's just say I made a couple calls. Oh no, it's Ann Gethys! Jorgen, protect me!
9: I smell copyright infringement.
8: Ann, please! We'll give you a 10% licensing fee!
9: Not enough!
6: Don't hurt me, Ann Gethys! I'm just a baby!
9: You forgot one thing. I hate babies!
3: You say Clamato, I say Clamato, Clamato, Clamato, Clamato, Clamato. Let's take the whole skin off.
2: Where am I?
10: Haley, you're awake! Oh, I'm sorry I was so rough on you.
2: Well, I may have gotten a little competitive and tried to ruin your strange love of the census.
10: It's not strange, and Francine loves it more than I do. Between you and me, I think she takes it a little too far.
2: Well, we're together now.
10: Yeah, dying in a pit with a really annoying guy.
11: Named Kevin! Oh no, she's back! She's gonna turn my nipples into buttons!
12: All that time we spent counting people, we should have spent with the people that count.
13: Damn, that's poetic. What up, Haley?
8: Ice tea!
13: I got worried when you didn't respond to an interesting text I sent you about sharks. Use my TV detective skills to find you, and it's a good thing, too. Sick old lady was gonna turn you into a skin suit. Was working on a whole skin suit wardrobe. Skin blouse, skin slacks, and a pair of skin sunglasses she couldn't even see out of. Fly as hell, though. Tried them on after I kicked her to death.
2: Dad, I know we're not competing anymore, but...
14: My friend, I saved us!
13: Stan, there's also the matter of the clarinet.
10: The clarinet, of course! So you're mainly here for me! I'm the hero!
11: Good job, Stan!
10: Thanks, Kevin. Hey, Kevin, have you met Ice-T?
11: Oh my god, Ice-T! I just gotta say, Cop Killer is my absolutely favorite song. It got me through boarding school.
8: Boarding school is corny.
15: Bye-bye, see you soon.
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9: I just want to make friends.
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12: Oh, hello. 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
14: Don't say we're not good to you. There's never a dull moment here on ITV2. Time to catch up with Stan and his mates. With adult humour and scenes some viewers may find offensive, it's American Dad.
15: However you do lunch, Subway sponsors American Dad.
16: Hey, where is everyone? Stan? Francine? Haley? Snot's friend with the glasses? Anybody home? It's me, Roger!
17: Roger, what's all the fuss about?
16: A new steakhouse just opened. Apparently they have an amazing porterhouse.

0: Let's go!
1: Sorry, Roger, but it's date night. Stan and I are going to the opera.
0: What?
1: We're trying to do more things together as a couple, and we both love the opera.
2: I like watching people sing in Italian. They're all ravioli with the cappuccino.
3: Mark Wahlberg's the Italian job!
0: Okay. I guess I could go to dinner solo. Maybe I'll try out a character who's okay with eating alone. This isn't so bad. And I got to eat all the insides of the breads without anyone giving me shit. A Christine Lucy L'Amour, that's my name, could get used to this.
4: Good evening, ma'am. What can I get for you?
0: A 6'6" black man with a dong to match? There's some waiter humor for you. All right, I'd like the porterhouse, please.
4: I'm sorry, but the porterhouse is for two. Not for one person who smells like chapstick.
0: Mean person!
4: Whoa, this hollowed-out bread would make the perfect shell for my hermit crab Herman. But as usual, he probably won't show me any gratitude. Well...
5: In spots two birds kissing in a tree. He passes a loved-up couple and two ladybirds humping on a leaf. Roger gets a two-scoop ice cream, the top scoop topples off, and he glumly studies the various couples occupying the town.
0: Why does everyone have someone?
5: Roger throws away his ice cream, then spots a guy by a dumpster waving. Roger goes over.
6: Do you think we were meant to find each other? Is this a fairy tale?
7: Yeah, it's a fairy tale called Jack and this guy's Beanstalk.
8: Hey, that's pretty funny. Did you just come up with that?
7: I did.
5: The man is with another guy. Roger hurries away.
9: Good morning, USA. I got a feeling that it's gonna be a wonderful day. The sun in the sky has a smile on his face. And

0: American Dad.
1: Tough crossword this morning, but I got through it. 213 black squares. Took me 2 pens.
2: Ho ho! Walk of shame! Big night, Roger.
3: Oh, why am I so sad?
4: You got this, right, Francine? Because I just remembered I have a thing.
0: He crawls out.
2: Roger, what's wrong?
3: You wouldn't understand, Franny. You have Stan. You've never been alone in your life. Can someone get the door?
2: Oh, quit being so dramatic.
3: Ow.
2: You're just lonely. Oh, maybe you should try online dating. There's an old man who invented an e-harmony machine.
1: What? Roger doesn't need that shit. Me and him, we're lone wolves, baby. Punch in, punch out. That's how we do it. Bam, bam. Bam, bam, bam. Come on, Roger, give me a bam.
3: Bam.
1: Yeah! Now you get it. Bam, bam. Bam, bam, bam.
3: I'm a lone wolf, baby! Bam, bam.
0: Klaus the fish humps his bowl and makes it move across the room. At school, Steve finds his friends working out.
5: Hey, guys, what's going on? Why are you all acting so sporty?
6: Because the school's bringing back the presidential fitness test.
7: My name is General Robert James. I used to oversee the presidential fitness test before it was foolishly disbanded. That's why students today are all so soft.
8: That's my belly button, asshole.
7: Students will be required to complete a timed mile, the sit and reach, and a set of pull-ups all in front of your peers.
5: Pull-ups? In front of everyone? People will finally realize I'm not athletic.
7: The only people who can't do pull-ups wear pull-ups.
5: It's not, we're screwed. This guy's gonna put us back in diapers.
9: What do you mean, back in? Some of us never left.
0: Snot puts a finger to his lips as he poses in a diaper. At home, Roger sends a photo of lotion and tissues to a dating chat. A reply reads, "You're kind of sick. I like that about you."
2: Roger, have you seen my bottle of cocoa butter? Keeps disappearing.
3: Have you ruled out the possibility it's doing a Toy Story?
2: Not yet.
3: Never mind that. Look, I got matched, and we have so much in common. He's a huge Packers fan. I'm a huge Packers fan. He wants to meet up. The texts were popping up earlier, but you're standing there now. I'm in. I'll be the one holding a red rose. He says he'll be...

0: be the one in the Packers helmet. Oh my God, it's happening! Hey, did you not get my hint earlier? Move.
1: Oh, I see them now. That's so cool.
0: Oh, text bubbles are made out of flesh-eating bacteria. You didn't know that? Okay, I'd love to help you, but I got a date!
2: The text bubbles swarm towards a fingerless Francine. Steve is with the school nurse.
3: Sorry, Steve, but I can't get you out of gym this week. The general has made it very clear everyone has to take the fitness test.
4: But I'm totally sick. Cough, cough. Big sniffle. Cough, cough. A chew. Can't get a boner.
2: He leaves.
4: Haley?
1: I'm not Haley, I'm Vicky. I'm 17, you dig, nutter butter? I don't have insurance because I'm kind of between jobs right now. So I'm pretending to be a student to see Nurse Margaret about my pink eye.
4: Pink eye? Give me some!
1: What are you doing, psycho?
4: I gotta get out of this test!
5: What's this? Is someone trying to get out of the presidential fitness test?
4: I was just trying to bang this nurse if you'd let me work.
5: I'm keeping my eye on you.
2: Disguised as Christine, Roger enters a restaurant.
0: It's him! This is it. The first day of the rest of your life.
2: The guy goes.
0: Hey, you forgot your helmet! Hey!
6: Roger, what are you doing here?
0: I'm on a date, but he just left!
6: Why do you have a red rose? My date's supposed to be holding a rose.
0: My date's supposed to be in a Packers helmet. I didn't know you were online dating.
6: Well, if I'm being honest, this lone wolf is actually howlingly lonely.
7: Excuse me, your table is ready. Party of two?
0: Well, I have been wanting to try this porterhouse for two. Do you wanna? I mean, we are friends.
6: Of course. We can have a meal together. Why not?
8: That was incredible!
6: I can't believe we haven't done that before.
0: And the crazy thing is, it didn't feel weird. It's like we got matched for a reason.
6: Does this make us gay?
0: God, no, I'm an alien. I wish people thought I was gay.
2: He smokes a cigarette.
0: Stan's gonna freak when we tell him about this. He's always had a major crush on me.
6: Roger, we can't tell the family about this. That they won't understand.
0: I guess we could keep it a secret. Are you okay being out of the water like this?
6: Oh, I'm actually in a puddle of sweat from our lovemaking.
2: Early morning, and Cal sneaks down from the attic in a bowl of water.
9: Klaus, what are you doing up in Roger's attic?
6: Oh, hey, I was, not having mind-blowing sweaty sex with Roger.
9: Huh. You know, people are always talking about what they were doing, but you're right. We should talk more about what we weren't doing. I mean, obviously, you weren't just having sex with Roger. He has a major crush on me.
6: Oh, yeah, totally.
9: Wait, he admitted it? Klaus, you gotta tell me these things. When I heard Tuttle had a crush on you, I told you immediately.
2: At Steve's school.
10: Now pull up! Up!
2: Toshi struggles.
10: You can't even do one pull-up, Pokemon! You failed the presidential fitness test, which means, on the authority of the president, I will now deport your favorite cousin.
11: Itoko no Inazawa?
10: Now we know who it is. Go!
2: Evening, and Roger is at home spooning Klaus on the sofa. He strokes Klaus's face.
0: I want to put you in my mouth.
6: Roger, stop. Someone's coming.
1: Oh, great! You guys are joining us for family movie night? Tonight's feature, Basic Instinct.
0: Is this... Are we sure this is a family movie?
2: Beads of sweat roll down Klaus and Roger's foreheads. Roger crosses his legs.
6: Roger, can I see you in the kitchen?
0: Oh, yes, kitchen!
2: In the kitchen, Roger pins Klaus up a wall as they kiss.
0: Oh, Klaus. Yes. Yes, Klaus. Oh, my God, yes!
6: Be quiet. Stan and Francine are right outside.
0: I don't care if they find out.
6: You're crazy, and I love it.
2: Haley catches them.
1: What the? Were you two making out?
6: No, are you nuts?
1: Sorry, this pink eye is making me see things. Nurse Margaret gave me eye drops, but I think it's getting worse. I might
0: have... Get
1: even...
0: the f*** out!
6: Oh, that was so hot.
2: A montage of their relationship. They splash each other in a bath. Francine enters, so Klaus dunks Roger under the water until she goes. He dunks Roger back down, and bubbles start to surface. At breakfast, Klaus is hiding in Roger's coffee. They kiss as Roger pretends to drink. On the sofa, they playfully nudge each other as they use laptops. Then Klaus jumps on Roger for a kiss, and Roger repeatedly dips Klaus in and out of his mouth. Klaus then licks in between Roger's toes, and Roger has a pleased expression. Klaus spanks Roger's bottom with his tail, and Roger bites the sofa.
9: What the hell is going on here?
8: It's not what you think!
9: I believe you. Goodbye!
0: No, no, no, wait, wait, wait! I can't hide it anymore. In fact, I want to shout it from the rooftops. Klaus and I are in love!
9: Oh, you guys! You really got me! I actually started believing it!
0: Well, you should, because we're a couple. Tell him, honey pie.
6: It's true. Roger and I have been intimate.
1: Oh my God! I'm so happy for you two!
0: Stan, I know this is hard for you to accept, what with your feelings for me, but why don't you and Francine come over for dinner? I'll make pesto.
2: Stan rolls a multi-numbered dice.
9: Damn it, 19. Sure, we'd be happy to accept your invitation. Maybe I should stop using this thing. Guess not.
11: Haley, I baked you cookies because you're sick.
1: Really? That's so nice.
0: Let me out those eyes!
8: Get away from her!
0: Don't be such a dick, Haley! Share your pink eye! The general has it out for me!
8: Whoa, Steve, you want to get away from a military man? You should have come to me. I know all the tricks.
11: You do?
8: Yeah, if I put as much work into working as I do into not working, I don't know.
2: In Roger's attic.
9: So how do you two, you know...
1: Stan, that's a very personal question. Ask them something less personal. Who's on the $50 bill?
6: Grant.
1: Got to admit, Stan, they know their stuff.
0: Now that our relationship's out in the open, we can finally do all the things that couples do. Like go to the opera, or take a hot air balloon ride. Klaus loves hot air balloons, don't you, babe?
6: Well, I mentioned it once.
0: He loves them. Maybe the four of us could take a long weekend, rent a house on Lake Havasu. What do you say?
1: I've always wanted to go places.
9: You know, I thought this was going to be weird, but it turns out you two are just a normal couple.
0: That's what I've been saying all along. Isn't this great, babe?
8: Yeah, no, I hate this.
0: What?
8: Look, I don't want to be a normal couple, going on double dates with Stan and Francine. What made it hot was all the sneaking around. It was so wrong, so dangerous, so taboo. But now you want me to go hot air ballooning with these two professional boner killers? Sorry, boy, but I am out.
9: We're still gonna have pesto, right?
12: Pesto! Pesto! Pesto!
13: Thank you very much. It is my great pleasure to welcome you to this very special concert supporting the BBC's Children in Need appeal.
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8: Sophie!
10: Emergenza, come posso aiutarla?
9: There's an active shooter at Arcobaleno School. 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
10: Okay, we're on our way.
6: As police are dispatched to the school, Ryder, who's wearing a beanie hat and a trench coat, steps into a classroom holding a silenced pistol. He checks inside a cabinet. There's only books inside. Moving through to another classroom, Ryder approaches a larger cabinet by the windows. Sophie's huddled up in a dimly lit hiding place. After checking the empty cupboard, Ryder spots police arriving outside through the classroom window. Furious, Ryder marches out, passing Sophie, who's hiding under a desk. She takes steadying breaths. Morgan arrives back at 42D.
8: Sophie! Sophie! Are you hurt?
7: Tell me what the fuck is going on.
8: Okay. You deserve the truth. When I was younger, I joined the military. I thought I was a just cause. I thought I was doing my part for society. Well, it turns out there's a lot of red tape behind saving lives.
6: Sophie stares at Morgan.
8: I need to show you something.
6: After opening the reinforced door, Morgan shows Sophie into the concealed room with his computer set up at the desk. She looks around at the weapons on the walls.
8: After I left the Royal Marines, I met a man named Caldwell. He became like a mentor to me. Introduced me to this world. He acted like a mediator between clients. These clients wanted people dead. Bad people. Murderers. Rapists. Corrupt officials. Over the years, I became numb. It all became meaningless. Until you came into my life. You changed everything. You showed me a life that I thought I didn't deserve. Now I need to fight to protect you. Because I love you, Sophie.
7: I'm pregnant.
6: Staring into Sophie's eyes, Morgan then lowers his gaze.
7: I leave tomorrow. Go to my mother for a few weeks in Lisbon. Then I'll be back. To my job, to my life. So whatever this is, you make it stop.
6: As they look at each other, Morgan shakes his head.
8: You leave tonight.
6: Later, Morgan and Sophie are in an aeroplane hangar, walking towards a small private jet. As they approach a pilot standing by the open door, they turn to look at each other. As they stare into each other's eyes, Morgan gently holds the side of Sophie's neck, then leans in and kisses her. Moving his hand away, Morgan keeps his head lowered as Sophie pulls up the handle on her travel bag and wheels it to the plane. Morgan watches as Sophie climbs aboard. Now Leon opens locker 115 with his keycard to find another package inside. In the lab, Leon says, "So?" Pierre replies, "There are two this time, two from the same person." "Nope, this is a man's finger and a woman's finger." It's nighttime as a car pulls up in a cemetery. The driver opens the door for Jonah, who steps out holding a bunch of flowers. At the same time, Morgan's at the morgue. He approaches Caldwell's body on a table covered by a blue plastic sheet. As Jonah walks towards a gravestone, Morgan pulls back the sheet to see Caldwell's beaten face and body. Jonah crouches down while in the morgue. Morgan leans on the table to look at Caldwell. At the cemetery, Jonah removes some dead flowers from a concrete vase and replaces them with the fresh ones in a hand. Morgan closes Caldwell's eyes with his hand and Jonah touches the gravestone. Jonah's tearful and Morgan shakes his head.
8: "Why did you get yourself into a boy? Looks like you chose the hard way out."
6: He covers Caldwell. An aerial view of a water tower between building blocks. Morgan's in his car, tracking riders' movements on his smart tablet. He pulls up on a road by a graffiti-covered wall. Morgan touches the smart tablet and looks ahead. Morgan steps into a shaded industrial building with his gun raised and makes his way through. Heading into an arched hallway, Morgan moves towards a metal door that he slides open. Shutting the door behind him, Morgan wanders into Ryder's hideout, where the walls are covered in symbols and there are surgical tools hanging up. He makes his way over to a candlelit table before picking up a curved knife. Inspecting the knife for a moment, Morgan wanders towards some chairs near a paint-splattered wall.
8: "Somebody wasn't loved as a kid."
6: Moving towards a glass cabinet, lit up by a lamp emitting a yellow glow, Morgan casts his gaze over several jars inside, containing severed fingers. Examining the jars for a moment, Morgan backs away and quickly glances around the room before walking back the way he came. Morgan finds the glass tube device Ryder uses to sever fingers, then tracks Ryder's location on his phone.
3: "Everything clear, yeah? We know who we're dealing with. Shoot to kill. Let's go!
7: We just got confirmation from the satellite footage. Ryder and Morgan are here. Don't worry, Jonah. The nightmare stops today. We're gonna get him.
3: Okay.
8: I will take you to the airport. On se retrouve plus tard.
3: Oui."
6: Hawk, now dressed as Agent Voss, leaves Jonah and Leon, gets in a 4x4 and drives out of the warehouse, followed by a convoy of vehicles. Arriving back at his hideout, Ryder slides the metal door shut, takes off his jacket and pours himself a glass of liquor. Then Morgan appears and shoots a dart in Ryder's neck.
4: "Laced with strychnine. Very fatal and extremely fucking painful. Why don't you take a seat?"
6: Ryder sits down in a chair while Morgan moves around a pillar with his gun pointed at him.
4: Quite the collection you have here. Somewhat of a signature for you now, isn't it? I bet if I dig deep enough, I'm gonna find Yakov Ilyich's finger.
11: I don't know that person.
4: Don't fucking lie to me. Good thing about Streichenine is it doesn't fuck with your brain. So you're gonna know when every single muscle in your body contracts simultaneously. The pain only intensifying with the slightest of stimulation. That's where I come in. Now give me my fucking answers and I'll pitch you out of your fucking misery.
11: Did she go to you too? Huh? Tell you it was in your common interest to collaborate.
6: Grabbing the glass tube device, Ryder severs his own middle finger.
11: A little souvenir.
6: Morgan shoots Ryder in the head. Outside the industrial building, the convoy of special ops vehicles and police cars pull up. The armed officers pour out of the vehicles while Morgan watches from a window above. As Falk shouts at her team to head into the building, she lifts her gaze and spots Morgan in the window. Falk moves away while her team head through some large metal doors. In Ryder's hideout, Morgan picks up an explosive device and a petrol canister from a shelf. Morgan pours out a trail of petrol on the floor as the special ops team moves through the building.
12: Captain! Go!
6: Dropping the canister, Morgan spots the special ops team and they open fire. Barricading a door, Morgan sets off running, but the special ops team use explosives to get through. Following Morgan into the arched hallway, the special ops team are forced to back out of the room as Morgan shoots at the trail of petrol, sending flames spreading towards them. Morgan heads off. Outside, Falk spots Leon arriving in a police car. In the warehouse, Morgan sets a timer on the explosive device. With 8 seconds counting on the device, Morgan shoots at a window and dives through it. Everyone outside covers from the blast as Morgan lands on a police car, smashing the windshield. A shard of glass stabs Morgan in the stomach. He pulls it out and kicks the car door into an officer. Then he runs towards an ambulance.
4: Get out of the car!
6: Yanking the paramedic out of the driver's seat, Morgan gets in, reverses at speed, then handbrake turns as the special ops start firing their rifles. Falk shoots a pistol, nearly hitting Morgan and smashing the windscreen, but Morgan crashes the ambulance through a police car, passing Falk and Leon as he goes. Falk and the other special ops officers pile into their vehicles and they set off after the ambulance. Leon gets in his police car and follows behind. Special ops team lean from a 4x4 and shoot at the ambulance as they speed through the industrial site. As bullets hit the side of the ambulance, Morgan takes a syringe from his pocket and plunges it into the stab wound in his stomach. Morgan swerves to avoid a black van driving out in front of him, and he carries on through the site as the back of the ambulance is peppered with bullets. Driving by a car park and a building with pillars, Morgan checks his wing mirrors to see the special ops trucks behind him. As a police car blocks Morgan's path, he takes a sharp turn and bullets hit the side of the ambulance. construction workers run to safety as Morgan smashes through a pile of pallets and boxes, then heads along a road between two hollowed-out buildings. Passing through an archway, Morgan turns away from a police truck that attempts to block his path. Now Morgan speeds across a bridge as the special ops vehicles follow behind. He puts his foot on the brake as there's police cars coming the other way. An officer throws spikes across the road and Morgan turns the wheel, skidding to a stop so he's facing the ornate railings along the side of the bridge. Morgan glances from one side to the other at the special ops team and police officers blocking the bridge. Grabbing an oxygen canister from the back, Morgan attaches an explosive to it, puts another canister between his legs, then puts his foot on the accelerator. He crashes through the railings, leaps from the ambulance, and shoots at the canister inside, making it explode. Morgan lands in the water as the special ops team rush to the edge of the bridge. As they open fire at the ambulance, Morgan takes out a second oxygen canister and uses it to breathe underwater. Falk and Leon peer over the side of the bridge.
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8: Copy.
6: Falk spits in disgust while Morgan surfaces further down the river. Glancing back at the bridge, Morgan swims away. It's evening, and a search helicopter's hovering over the river, shining a light on the water below.
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7: Leon's on the phone.
8: Find me yet? We need a hint.
9: Je rappelle.
8: The rules, that little lying game we played, you remember them, right?
9: Is kidnapping me again absolutely necessary? Just send me an email or call me.
8: The woman you're protecting, you don't even know who the fuck she is. Agent Voss and Falk are the same person. She's using you to kill people.
10: All right, let's go.
8: I have a plan to stop her, but we need to move now. You're gonna help me whether you like it or not. Come on, Leon, I know you're a good man. Where would she be?
9: Knowing her, waiting for your body.
7: Later, Leon's at the city morgue, pacing around, when Falk wanders in.
11: Inspector Leon?
9: Sorry to call you late. We found his body.
11: Show me his face.
8: Sorry to interrupt. Falk, Agent Voss, whatever your name is, why don't you explain to Leon who you really are?
11: What a disappointment you are.
7: Falk knocks Morgan's gun away and he shoots Leon in the shoulder. Falk kicks Morgan in the stomach, then Morgan blocks her punches and flips her onto the floor. While Morgan and Falk trade blows, the injured Leon breaks the glass on the fire alarm.

0: water. Octogenarian e-biker Martin suffered bruising and several broken ribs. He was kept in hospital for 1 week and made a full recovery. It's now been 4 years since Jack's car accident, and Mum Lisa still vividly remembers the phone call that day.
1: I was at work, and when I answered it, they said that it was the police. And your family have been involved in a car accident, but they just wouldn't tell me if they were alive or not. Sorry.
2: 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Now 13, Jack still remembers being trapped in the car.
3: I remember waking up and all this cracked glass being over me and looking down and there was shards everywhere.
1: They were treating Jack for a broken femur, two broken wrists and a broken nose.
3: My wrists are all right and my leg's all right. It's got a scar down there from the operation. All my friends are like, what was that? And I just say it was from a shark bite.
1: How many days to your birthday?
4: Five.
1: Harry's injuries were internal bleeding and a broken shoulder. Physically, he's got a loss of sensation in the top of his arm. Mentally, he's had a lot of help through St. Bridget's, the school that both boys went to at the time.
4: Coffee?
5: Cheers, babe, thank you.
6: Both legs were badly broken. My left knee was broken. My big toe was broken on my left foot. My finger was broken on my left hand, and I had a lot of lacerations to my hand and arm.
1: Going through the accident has definitely brought us all closer together. Makes you appreciate the little things, like the laughs we all have with each other.
7: What does he do with his legs?
1: The medics that day were amazing. It's thanks to them, everybody's still here. If it wasn't for them, it'd have been a different story.
8: Yeah.
0: The air ambulance charities would like to thank the public for continuing to support their work.

0: that blood and fire and retribution always happen. And now, he's coming for us.
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13: Funny people, fascinating places, off the beaten track for an extraordinary escape with Sandy Toksvig from 10 to 2, if you're still up then. Bringing Rome to life with only his words first, Tom Allen plays tour guide for the wonders of the world I can't see. Expect some strong language and adult humour.

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1: My name's Chris McCausland and I am travelling to the wonders of the world I can't see.
2: It is huge.
3: Like proper massive.
4: Somebody's done this with a chisel.
1: I travel a lot for work.
5: Ladies and gentlemen, I'm hosting this!
1: But when it comes to sightseeing, I can't be arsed.
6: It just sounds like very loud white noise.

0: Make sure I don't fall asleep, don't I?
1: I'm blind, so what's the point?
2: You imagine a shoebox, but instead of the sides of the shoebox, you've got columns.
1: Like.
3: Wires are flying to the wall!
1: And I don't function well in the heat either.
0: You can see the steam coming off my head, probably.
1: So when Channel 4 offered me my own travel show, I thought they were taking the piss.
0: He's got disaster written all over him.
1: But no, they're packing me off with four of my funniest mates.
4: But don't worry, I'm not driving.
0: Well, I'm not driving.
1: To go and visit some of the most extraordinary places on the planet. The Colosseum, the ancient city of Petra, the Acropolis, and Niagara Falls.
3: This is worth getting wet for.
1: To see if they can convince me that it really is worth me getting off my arse after all.
0: What's the point in coming here? We could have sat on the couch at home. We could have ordered a pizza.
5: Chris, eyes closed and grinning on a zipline.
1: We are going to find out if there's more to these places than just what they look like.
0: I'm floating for the first time in my life.
1: And experience the wonders of the world I can't see.
5: Hashtag C4WOW. A pigeon perched on a classical statue and columns around a public square.
1: This week I am heading to Rome with the fabulously splendid Tom Allen to visit the wonder of the world that is the Colosseum. Production value is through the roof with some phone camera footage shot out the plane window. I even bought a new hat. But where is Tom? Too busy to fly from London with me, apparently.
0: I was hoping we'd fly together, to be honest, but apparently he's coming in from the Montreal Comedy Festival. He made sure he dropped out into the conversation five times, didn't he? Yeah, well done, Tom. Gotta be invited, apparently.
1: Even stood up at the other end. This isn't a great start, is it?
0: Has he landed yet?
1: But finally, he did make an entrance at the hotel. I was almost ready to go back home.
0: Chris!
5: A hat, tailored shorts, a linen blazer, and air kisses.
0: Ciao! Oh, you're getting in the mood already, mate.
4: Already, oh.
0: So you kept me waiting, haven't you?
4: Oh, sorry, Chris.
0: Montreal, was it?
4: Yes, I just popped over to Montreal to do some gigs. I hope you don't mind.
0: No, I haven't been invited, mate, so I'm quite bitter about the whole thing, to be honest.
4: Yeah, but let me tell you, like, Montreal is one thing, Rome is quite the other. We've got a fun-packed week. I'm going to be getting you to experience the great sights of Rome through all of the senses. So I'm hoping that we're going to taste some of Rome. We're going to smell some of Rome. We're going to hear some of Rome. We're going to vocalise some of Rome. I'm very excited. Yes?
0: I'm not sure how you vocalise some of Rome. Just Rome!
4: That's exactly it.
0: Buongiorno!
4: That's it, just shouting at people across the street.
0: Grazie!
4: Molto grazie. And I think you're going to have a wonderful time, mainly because you're going to be spending time with me.
0: I've got faith in you, mate. Let's go.
4: Let's go, I say. Oh. Do you want me to guide you?
0: Yeah, come on.
4: I've never done this before.
0: Oh, that's why you're here, mate.
4: Okay, follow me then. Oh, I feel like a dog.
0: I'm not picking your shit up.
1: So Tom's role here isn't just to make me look like a scruffy bastard. His job is to bring Rome to life with words.
0: I think he'll be a good guide. He's very verbose, isn't he? Very articulate, got a lot of words in his vocabulary. So I'm sure he'll do a splendidly fabulous job of bringing it all to life.
4: If I don't get this right, I think Chris is the sort of person who's quite honest. And a lot of people think of that as a positive attribute. I don't like that. And I'm a bit worried that he might tell me if he's not having a good time. And that's really going to interfere with my self-esteem, because I want people to think I'm a hero.
1: Oh, Tom, you're so needy. The real hero here is actually the Colosseum, a 2,000-year-old incredible feat of engineering. But Tom's saving that for now because first he wants to brush up on his audio descriptive skills by showing me some of Rome's other iconic sites.
4: So, I've booked us some transportation to take us around the city and obviously the classic vehicle in Italy.
0: Ferrari.
4: Exactly. And they didn't have one of those, so they went for the next.
0: Lamborghini.
4: No, not a Lamborghini actually, and not a Popemobile. It's a Vespa.
0: Okay.
4: But don't worry, I'm not driving.
0: Well, I'm not driving.
4: Well, that's. But you are. You'll be in the sidecar. I'll be holding on to Luca.
6: Ready?
0: I'm ready as I'm going to be.
6: Andiamo.
5: Chris looks after their hats as he bounces along at ground level.
0: Oh, my goodness.